breaking in. The strange things love made him do. He was trying to dig a hole by the wall of an Oklahoma jail when a deputy caught him. The 32-year-old says his girlfriend was inside. Then he used the excuse he was trying to plant a flower. Now he's inside. At least he and his girl are together again. Both of them are in jail. For more in these stories and international, national, state, and local news impacting the Black community, listen to the Black Information Network on the iHeartRadio app or log on to BINnews.com. 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

album, he was accepting submissions of songs. Enter Brother Number Two. Brother Number Two submits a song for Brother Number One's album, but Brother Number One says, uh-uh, that's trash. So

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3: I'm Vanessa Tyler on New York's BIN 1600, your home for Black News First. That chant, led by a train conductor with passengers on board enthusiastically joining in. Yes, the city is on a Knicks high. Victory so close they can taste it. Mayor Mamdani ready to score.
4: We are one game away from winning it all. I have just three words for my fellow New Yorkers. Knicks in five.
3: The Knicks up 3-1 against the Spurs. Game 5 Saturday in San Antonio. A heat advisory is in place for New York City, where the heat index Friday is expected to be around 100 degrees. The mayor urging New Yorkers to take precaution.
5: These conditions are extremely dangerous. The city is activating hundreds of free public cooling centers across the five boroughs.
3: The cooling centers in our area are open. Two people hurt, four vehicles damaged, and one detective with the Somerset County Prosecutor's Office charged with DUI and assault by auto. Levon Putney picks up the story.
6: Investigators say Chief of Detectives and Somerset County Prosecutor spokesman Frank Roman has been suspended without pay after saying Roman crashed a county SUV into several parked vehicles back in March and left two people hurt. He was first only charged with driving under the influence, but investigators added two more counts this week of fourth-degree assault by auto for the two people hurt. The neighboring Morris County Prosecutor's Office handled the investigation to avoid any conflicts of interest. I'm Levon Putney.
3: All these years trying to find him. Now Gilgo Beach serial killer Rex Huerman will face what's coming to him, life, for murdering seven women, an AP admitted to but wasn't officially charged. He will never get out of prison alive. Under a plea deal, he will serve life. Sentencing is handed down on Wednesday. That horse collapsing and dying near Central Park days ago was the last straw. The city council is introducing a new version of Riders' Law to ban horse-drawn carriages. Riders' Law was first introduced in 2022 after the death of a horse named Rider. That bill was shot down by the union representing carriage drivers. There's now a push for a new version of the bill that includes new jobs for the carriage drivers. Black-owned barbershops and beauty salons are staples in our communities. And Gilda Cruz, known for years in Harlem as the owner of Teardrops of Elegance Hair Salon, says the torch must be passed. She's teamed up with Three Corners Barbershop to make sure the next generation stays on the cutting edge. Young people will get internship opportunities through a collaboration with the Department of Education. Students will learn from the best in the business, like Robert Prinkle. He's been cutting hair for 50 years. Learn more at an open house Monday from 3 to 6 at Three Corners Barbershop in the South Bronx on East 169th Street. Keeping the edge up sharp and the legacy alive. I'm Vanessa Tyler on New York's BIN 1600, your home for Black News First.
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8: This is Layla Ali, undefeated world champion Hall of Fame boxer, wellness advocate, and CEO of Layla Ali Lifestyle. My father, Muhammad Ali, was more than a champion in the ring. He was a global voice for courage, conviction, faith, and justice. The Muhammad Ali Center celebrates his life, his principles, and his willingness to stand for something bigger than himself, reminding us of the power of purpose.

0: Another bet you didn't know music fact. How many times have you seen the Temptations movie and said this line?
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0: 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You ever heard Patti LaBelle talk about the time she was engaged to

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6: BIN News this hour. I'm Doug Davis. Coming up, we have with us today on the show Dr. Ron Hale II, senior pastor and best-selling author of the book The Kingdom Mindset. He calls it a leadership blueprint for black men who want to renew how they think, lead, and live. Father's Day, you know, quickly approaching, black men are facing some of the toughest pressures in the country, from family expectations to financial stress. Dr. Hale says he has a remedy that can help black men lead their lives with purpose, faith, and discipline. Hey, I am honored to have with me today Dr. Ron Hale II, pastor and best-selling author of the book, The Kingdom Mindset. Dr. Hale, welcome to the Black Information Network. Father's Day right around the corner. Many black men are carrying a lot of weight today, as we said earlier. You know, family, finances, the struggle to define themselves, you know, in a country that seems to care less about their progress. Tell us why your new book feels like, this is written for this very moment.
7: You know, it actually is for this moment, because a lot of men are, they have misplaced identity, and I'm watching this generation really trying to find themselves, and they're stuck in a system. You know, there's something about when men accept Jesus Christ as their Lord and Savior, they shift kingdoms, but they don't shift systems at times. And we have a lot of people that still stuck in systems, subliminal messages that the world is telling them how to live, how to respond, what you should do, instead of really trying to discover why you're here. So this book was really inspired by the Holy Spirit to write to the black men, to men who really are trying to find the real reason of why they're living. You might be doing well in the marketplace, but there's an empty void. And without discovering that void, you're not going to contribute what you were called to contribute.
6: Dr. Hale, your book is transformative. What's one quote or a couple of aspects of your book that you can share with us right now that can really help black men focus and change their lives?
7: You know, it's as funny you said that, because my quote is focus. Focus is not what you look at. Focus is what you refuse to look away from. And when you begin to discover really what you're called to do, especially now, because everything is this chaotic in the world. But I've learned something about God. God will shake things for real things to evolve and go forward. I believe that when men start saying, Lord, I need to know who I am. And some may be caused by associations that they may be around that's maybe hindering to discover it. And so what I believe is that when you begin to start hearing correctly and spending time to hear the voice of God, then you will begin to start moving in the pattern that God wants you to move in. And that is moving towards your true identity and your purpose.
6: Powerful, brother. We are speaking with Dr. Ron Hale II, senior pastor and best-selling author. His new book, The Kingdom Mindset, is flying off the shelves. And thanks, Pastor, for agreeing to return to the BIN this Sunday as we continue this important conversation ahead of Father's Day. That's this Sunday on The Black Perspective. It airs at 9 a.m. and 9 p.m. Eastern. 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I'm Doug Davis for the Black Information Network.
8: What's trending this hour? Former reality TV star Spencer Pratt is trying to throw his last jabs at his Democratic counterparts, who will be going head to head for the Los Angeles mayor seat. Pratt dropping this TV ad.
9: And now every problem that plagues Los Angeles because of these two corrupt communists is going to accelerate.
8: Plus, police say two people have been transported to the hospital after a shooting at Haywood Mall in Greenville, South Carolina. And the first UFC event at the White House. I'm Tammy Eswick, and that's what's trending.
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0: The NFL is about to be put in the spotlight for a reason it's been trying to avoid. The Supreme Court is allowing former head coach Brian Flores' racial discrimination lawsuit against the league to move forward in open court. Flores, along with several other black coaches, sued the NFL and several teams alleging systemic racism in coaching and hiring practices. Flores is the defensive coordinator for the Minnesota Vikings and would consider a head coaching position elsewhere.
10: It's been fantastic here in Minnesota. It would have to be the right situation for me to leave.
11: The left field, the ball going. The radio goes back and watches it over the fence.
0: We're just over a quarter of the way into the baseball season. Here's your MLB power rankings, according to CBS Sports. At number 5, the New York Yankees. The Tampa Bay Devil Rays are holding down the number 4 spot. The Milwaukee Brewers are at 3. The defending champion LA Dodgers hold down the number 2 spot. And the number 1 team in Major League Baseball, according to CBS Sports, is the Atlanta Braves. Get your sports at 14 and 44 past each and every hour. I'm Ray Harris on the Black Information Network.
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12: We begin in Detroit, Michigan, a city with a predominantly black population. An investigation is underway after cops responded to a shot spotter notification. The notification showed 30 rounds being fired on the city's east side. Black Deputy Chief Arnold Williams says a 16-year-old boy was shot twice and two juvenile females, 12 and 13 years old, were injured.
14: I just don't understand why that happens. And what if I could stress anything to the community, just find better ways to address your anger. We got to do it. What we're doing right now, we have one child, a child, who shot in a hospital.
12: One teen was hurt from flying glass and the other was scraped when people were running for safety. And Williams says they are both in stable condition and will recover.
13: Our next story is out of Las Vegas, Nevada. Black former Las Vegas Raiders wide receiver Henry Ruggs has been denied parole. This comes nearly 5 years after a fatal drunk driving crash. During a parole hearing, Ruggs accepted responsibility for the crash that killed 23-year-old Tina Tintor and her dog and apologized to her family. Authorities say Ruggs was driving 156 miles an hour and had a blood alcohol level about twice the legal limit when he struck Tintor's vehicle. He will be eligible to appear before the Nevada Board of Parole Commissioners again before his mandatory parole release date in August 2027. He is serving a 3 to 10 year prison sentence after pleading guilty to DUI. Now to Virginia. Governor Abigail Spanberger has signed a bill hoping to affect change.
15: Change what happens to thousands of Virginians who are living with this disease right now and the thousands more who may be diagnosed in the years to come until we find a cure.
13: Spanberger says the bill is aimed at improving training and care for those suffering with sickle cell anemia. A crowd of leaders, advocates, and community members were on hand to witness the Queen Candace Act. The bill is in commemoration of a 15-year-old black teen who died battling sickle cell. According to the Centers for Disease Control and Prevention, sickle cell affects 100,000 people yearly, 90% are black.
12: We've learned Priscilla Stevens Cruz, a black civil rights activist who played a key role in the civil rights movement in Florida, is in need of community support. This is due to her declining health and financial challenges. Along with her sister, she founded the Tallahassee chapter of Congress of Racial Equality and led a sit-in turned jail in back in 1960. A GoFundMe campaign has been set up to support her during this trying time. And finally, the New Rho Omega chapter of the Alpha Kappa Alpha Sorority, Incorporated, is hosting the inaugural Black Business Expo on June 20th at Liberty County High School in Hinesville, Georgia. The event will feature over 80 vendors and aims to celebrate Juneteenth while supporting Black entrepreneurs. The expo will run from 10 in the morning until 2 in the afternoon. I'm Mike Moore, along with Nicole Deal, on your home for 24/7 News, the Black Information Network.
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3: Rapper Pooh Shiesty's federal kidnapping and armed robbery trial has been pushed back to next year. The trial was scheduled to begin in July, but is now set for February 2027 in Dallas. Federal prosecutors allege the Memphis rapper, whose legal name is Lontrell Williams Jr., orchestrated an armed takeover of a recording studio during what was supposed to be a contract meeting involving fellow rapper Gucci Mane. Authorities say several co-defendants carried out the robbery and later showed off stolen items on social media. Williams, his father, Big Rapper 30, and others are facing federal charges. Elsewhere in entertainment news, rapper Rick Ross is addressing the online chatter after videos surfaced showing him on a commercial flight. In an Instagram video, Ross says the decision had nothing to do with money, but instead comes as his private jet undergoes an upgrade. He says the aircraft is currently being fitted with Starlink internet service, which has taken it temporarily out of commission. The rapper responded after social media users began joking that he was downgrading his lifestyle. With the latest in entertainment, I'm Morgan Wood on the Black Information Network.
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3: Authorities have identified the 5-year-old Black child who was swept into the ocean at Laguna Beach in California. Investigators say Amada Mia Brown was playing near the shoreline on Tuesday when a powerful wave pulled her into the water. Her mother and brother were also pulled in, but they were rescued. Her disappearance into the water, triggering an urgent search involving lifeguards, divers, and helicopters. Her body was recovered on Thursday, about 250 yards offshore.
10: Former Democratic presidential nominee Hillary Clinton was a guest speaker at this year's Rainbow Push Coalition's annual conference in predominantly Black Chicago, Illinois. Clinton with a warning over what she calls a revolution to turn the clock back.
11: We don't need to have a bunch of elected officials leading this new movement.
12: That's right.
11: We need to have it be from the bottom up, the grassroots, coming back to get organized and move forward again.
10: The coalition's founder, civil rights leader Reverend Jesse Jackson Sr., died in February. His son, Yusef, is now at the reins as president. 10 years ago, 49 people were shot to death at an Orlando nightclub when a gunman opened fire. 53 others were wounded. It's the second deadliest mass shooting in America, and many Black families were impacted. Christine Leinonen lost her son, Christopher.
13: It's very heartbreaking to know that my son took his last breath right there within that small space, that so many kids died that night.
10: Orlando commemorated the tragic event with a week of remembrance.
3: And finally, the U.S. Department of Justice says UC Davis School of Medicine broke the law by considering race in its admissions process. After a 6-month investigation, officials claim UC Davis used factors like family income and parents' education as indirect ways to consider race. The DOJ says this led to higher admission rates for Black and Hispanic students compared to white and Asian students.
9: 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Your Washington Roundup is next.
3: A federal judge has temporarily blocked the Justice Department from moving forward with a proposed $1.8 billion anti-weaponization fund backed by the Trump administration. The fund was designed to compensate people who claim they were unfairly targeted by the federal government. But critics argue the plan could exclude other groups who say they faced government overreach, discrimination, or civil rights violations. A U.S. district judge in Virginia issued a preliminary injunction Friday, putting the program on hold while a lawsuit moves through the courts. The judge has also ordered the administration to provide a sworn statement within a week confirming the fund will not move forward for now. The case is drawing attention because it raises broader questions about who qualifies as a victim of government abuse and whether federal compensation programs should be applied equally across all communities. That's your Washington Roundup. I'm Morgan Wood on the Black Information Network.
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12: On August 7th, 1948, Alice Coachman made history as the first Black woman to win an Olympic gold medal. Her victory in the high jump at the London Olympic Summer Games cemented her legacy as a trailblazer in sports and beyond. Coachman was born in Albany, Georgia in 1923 and grew up in the segregated South where opportunities for Black athletes, particularly women, were scarce. Despite these challenges, her determination was undeniable. She trained barefoot on dirt roads with homemade equipment, proving that passion can overcome the biggest obstacles. At the 1948 Olympics, Coachman's high jump cleared the bar at 5'6" 1/8", and she became the first Black woman to win a gold medal. Beyond the track, Coachman became a role model and advocate for young athletes, encouraging them to pursue their dreams regardless of any barriers along the way. As we celebrate all of our country's gold medal winners, let's also take a moment to remember Alice Coachman, the first Black woman to win an Olympic gold medal. This is Bree Wood for the Black Information Network.
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9: If you want to leave a financial legacy with your children, you should consider opening a custodial brokerage account. A custodial account lets you start investing on your children's behalf long before they are old enough to do it themselves. A custodial account allows a parent or guardian to manage investments for a minor until they reach the age of majority, usually 18 to 21, depending on the state where you live. Once the child becomes an adult, the account transfers into their name. Parents can open these accounts at major institutions like Charles Schwab, which offers no minimum balance. Contributions are considered irrevocable gifts, which means the money legally belongs to the child. But the real wealth building comes from compounding returns on your investment. For example, if you invest $50 a month starting at birth and it grows at a modest 7% annually, your child could have roughly $21,000 by age 18. Increase that to $100 a month and the balance could exceed $42,000. Money News at 24 and 54 minutes past each hour. I'm Nicole Deal on your home for Black News First, the Black Information Network.
14: Timmy Eswick with BIN News Now. We're following some developing news. NBA superstar James Harden was arrested around 3 a.m. Saturday morning in Houston, Texas, according to Yahoo News. Now, the charge the Cleveland Cavalier guard faces is related to him possessing a gun. But it wasn't the gun itself, per se, according to the report. It was how it was holstered. He was released on a $100 bond. President Trump says Iran and the U.S. plan to sign a peace deal Sunday. CNN getting reaction from residents in Tehran.
15: I never trust Trump's words or those of his proxy, Netanyahu.
14: Lead actress Vivian Panka, who's a Black woman and plays Regina George, says she's afraid to leave her home after threats from the public over her role in the Mean Girls musical in Belfast. The producers have now canceled the entire run of the show. Get BIN News Now on demand 24/7 on the iHeartRadio app.
16: I'm Vanessa Tyler on the Black Information Network, your home for Black News First. The world is waiting for the opening of the Obama Presidential Center, the sprawling facility on the south side of Chicago that will include the presidential library and so much more. I recently spoke with Massachusetts Senator, Democrat Ed Markey, who told me the importance of the center.
17: Thank you, Vanessa. I'm just so glad to be on with you. I think that the Obama Center is critical because it's going to honor the country's first Black president. And it will be in a very important edifice, capturing the legacy of President Obama and the incredible work he did in advancing democracy during his 8 years in office. But it will be just a central facility, important archive, not only of President Obama's presidency, but of Black history in our country. And it will serve as a reminder of what is possible when we can dream of and fight for a better future for generations to come. His slogan was, yes, we can. And I think that's the spirit that we all have to carry forward. And it will inspire Black and Brown and Asian and white Americans to lift our gaze to the constellation of possibilities for everyone. And as we celebrate Juneteenth, I think it's altogether fitting and appropriate that that's is what President Obama has selected as the day to open his center.
16: Juneteenth, a celebration Senator Markey was instrumental in making a federal holiday.
17: I introduced the Juneteenth Independence Day Act in 2020 to commemorate an historic moment in our nation's story. Juneteenth, the formal end of slavery. But Donald Trump was president, and the Republicans controlled the House and the Senate. So it was really impossible to pass it with Trump as president in 2020. And I'm afraid that if we had to get it passed this year with Trump as president and the Republicans controlling the House and Senate, that we would not be able to get it passed at this time as well. So in 2021, with Joe Biden as president and the control of the House and Senate in Democratic hands, we were able to get that passed. And again, a little bit pessimistic right now because we can just see in the recent rulings of the Supreme Court that guts voting rights, that our country is moving backwards on civil rights under Trump and the GOP. And we cannot let that stand.
3: Excellent. Senator Markey, thank you so much for your insight.
17: Thank you, Vanessa. Thank you for having me on.
16: EIN will provide team coverage of the opening of the Obama Presidential Center. The center is a nonprofit collaborator of the Black Information Network. I'm Vanessa Tyler on the Black Information Network, your home for Black News First.
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20: In 2019, marine scientists discovered the remains of the Clotilda at the bottom of Alabama's Mobile River. The Clotilda is believed to be the last known intact U.S. slave ship. In 1860, the Clotilda smuggled 110 Africans to Alabama, decades after the importation of slaves was outlawed in the United States. To hide the crime, the ship's captain, William Foster, burned and sunk the ship. Surviving ancestors of that final harrowing journey went on to establish Africatown, which still exists today. In her best-selling book, Barracoon, released in 2018, Zora Neale Hurston tells the story of Cudjoe Lewis, the last enslaved African on the Clotilda. The book details Lewis's experiences aboard the slave ship and his role in founding Africatown. Lewis died in 1935 at the age of 94. Africatown and the Clotilda are an intricate part of the national conversation about reparations, highlighting the lasting legacy of this dark chapter in American history. I'm Andrea Coleman on the Black Information Network.
16: I'm Vanessa Tyler on New York's BIN 1600, your home for Black News First. That chant, led by a train conductor with passengers on board enthusiastically joining in. Yes, the city is on a Knicks high. Victory so close they can taste it. Mayor Mamdani ready to score.
21: We are one game away from winning it all. I have just three words for my fellow New Yorkers. Knicks in five.
16: The Knicks up 3-1 against the Spurs. Game 5 Saturday in San Antonio. A heat advisory is in place for New York City, where the heat index Friday is expected to be around 100 degrees. The mayor urging New Yorkers to take precaution.
0: These conditions are extremely dangerous. The city is activating hundreds of free public cooling centers across the five boroughs.
16: The cooling centers in our area are open. Two people hurt, four vehicles damaged, and one detective with the Somerset County Prosecutor's Office charged with DUI and assault by auto. Levon Putney picks up the story.
1: Investigators say Chief of Detectives and Somerset County Prosecutor spokesman Frank Roman has been suspended without pay after saying Roman crashed a county SUV into several parked vehicles back in March and left two people hurt. He was first only charged with driving under the influence, but investigators added two more counts this week of fourth-degree assault by auto for the two people hurt. The neighboring Morris County Prosecutor's Office handled the investigation to avoid any conflicts of interest. I'm Levon Putney.
16: All these years trying to find him. Now Gilgo Beach serial killer Rex Huerman will face what's coming to him, life, for murdering seven women, an AP admitted to but wasn't officially charged. He will never get out of prison alive. Under a plea deal, he will serve life. Sentencing is handed down on Wednesday. That horse collapsing and dying near Central Park days ago was the last straw. The city council is introducing a new version of riders' law to ban horse-drawn carriages. Riders' law was first introduced in 2022 after the death of a horse named Rider. That bill was shot down by the union representing carriage drivers. There's now a push for a new version of the bill that includes new jobs for the carriage drivers. Black-owned barbershops and beauty salons are staples in our communities. And Gilda Cruz, known for years in Harlem as the owner of Teardrops of Elegance Hair Salon, says the torch must be passed. She's teamed up with Three Corners Barbershop to make sure the next generation stays on the cutting edge. Young people will get internship opportunities through a collaboration with the Department of Education. Students will learn from the best in the business, like Robert Prinkle. He's been cutting hair for 50 years. Learn more at an open house Monday from 3 to 6 at Three Corners Barbershop in the South Bronx on East 169th Street. Keeping the edge up sharp and the legacy alive. I'm Vanessa Tyler on New York's BIN 1600, your home for Black News First. From police brutality to COVID-19 to voter suppression, the NAACP is working to disrupt inequality, dismantle racism, and accelerate change in our communities. Find out how you can get involved at NAACP.org.
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11: BIN News this hour. I'm Doug Davis. Coming up, we have with us today on the show Dr. Ron Hale II, senior pastor and best-selling author of the book, The Kingdom Mindset. He calls it a leadership blueprint for Black men who want to renew how they think, lead, and live. Father's Day, you know, quickly approaching, Black men are facing some of the toughest pressures in the country, from family expectations to financial stress. Dr. Hale says he has a remedy that can help Black men lead their lives with purpose, faith, and discipline. Hey, I am honored to have with me today Dr. Ron Hale II. Second, pastor and best-selling author of the book, The Kingdom Mindset. Dr. Hale, welcome to the Black Information Network. Father's Day right around the corner. Many Black men are carrying a lot of weight today, as we said earlier. You know, family, finances, the struggle to define themselves, you know, in a country that seems to care less about their progress. Tell us why your new book feels like, this is written for this very moment.
12: You know, it actually is for this moment, because a lot of men are, they have misplaced identity, and I'm watching this generation really trying to find themselves, and they're stuck in the system. You know, there's something about when men accept Jesus Christ as their Lord and Savior, they shift kingdoms, but they don't shift systems at times. And we have a lot of people that still stuck in systems, subliminal messages that the world is telling them how to live, how to respond, what you should do, instead of really trying to discover why you're here. So this book was really inspired by the Holy Spirit to write to the Black men, to men who really are trying to find the real reason of why they're living. You might be doing well in the marketplace, but there's an empty void. And without discovering that void, you're not going to contribute what you were called to contribute.
11: Dr. Hale, your book is transformative. What's one quote or a couple of aspects of your book that you can share with us right now that can really help Black men focus and change their lives?
12: You know, it's as funny you said that, because my quote is focus. Focus is not what you look at. Focus is what you refuse to look away from. And when you begin to discover really what you're called to do, especially now, because everything is this chaotic in the world, but I've learned something about God. God will shake things for real things to evolve and go forward. I believe that when men start saying, Lord, I need to know who I am. And some may be caused by associations that they may be around that's maybe hindering to discover it. And so what I believe is that when you begin to start hearing correctly and spending time to hear the voice of God, then you will begin to start moving in the pattern that God wants you to move in. And that is moving towards your true identity and your purpose.
11: Powerful, brother. We are speaking with Dr. Ron Hale II, senior pastor and bestselling author. His new book, The Kingdom Mindset, is flying off the shelves. And thanks, Pastor, for agreeing to return to the BIN this Sunday as we continue this important conversation ahead of Father's Day. That's this Sunday on The Black Perspective. It airs at 9 a.m. and 9 p.m. Eastern. 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I'm Doug Davis for the Black Information Network.
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0: star James Harden was arrested around 3 a.m. Saturday morning in Houston, Texas, according to Yahoo News. The charge related to how he had his gun holstered. Plus, President Trump says Iran and the U.S. plan to sign a peace deal Sunday. And a black actress takes the lead role in the musical The Mean Girls. And that show now canceled in Belfast over public outrage. I'm Tammy Eswick, and that's what's trending.
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0: will take place July 21st at M&T Bank Stadium in Baltimore, home of the Ravens, marking the second straight year the venue hosts Media Day. This year's showcase will feature The Pivot, hosted by former NFL players Ryan Clark, Channing Crowder, and Fred Taylor, as they sit down with HBCU coaches and student athletes from across the conference. MEAC officials say the partnership is designed to elevate exposure for HBCU programs ahead of the 2026 season, continuing a growing connection between the NFL, media platforms, and Black college football. With the latest in HBCU news, I'm Morgan Wood on the Black Information Network, BINnews.com, your home for Black news first.
1: 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Here are the top of the weekend songs that you've thumbed up. Number 3, In Your Eyes.

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1: The opinions, beliefs, and viewpoints expressed in this commentary are those of the author and do not necessarily represent those of BIN and its founding partners and employees. Now it's time to bring the funk with Roland S. Martin.
2: There's nothing like a great clapback. And that's exactly what Ohio Congresswoman Chantel Brown did when it came to Congressman Jim Comer of Kentucky. She was challenging an administration official over food stamps, health care, and other benefits. He made some comments and she said, "I shall respond."
3: So Comer, the chairman of the Oversight Committee, has been talking crap about me on these extreme right-wing networks. So this should be interesting. Let's see what he's talking about.
4: This fraud is rampant. And you look at there are certain minority groups, immigrant minority groups, that have become professionals. And, you know, you have Representative Chantel Brown, you know, her sole purpose in life is more welfare for her people, you know. And my people are sick and tired of paying for welfare.
3: It's rampant. Well.
5: First of all, keep my name out of your mouth. Second of all, you're not even hiding it anymore. When you talk about your people versus my people, not only is it divisive, but it's giving racist. The fact that you think that this is about welfare and fraud, it's not the case. This is about healthcare. It's about access to healthcare. And when you talk about my people versus your people, well, I did a little research and 200,000 of your constituents count on Medicaid. So this is not about my people versus your people. This is about everyone being able to have healthcare, the healthcare that they need, the healthcare that they deserve. And what you're saying is absolutely wrong. And I will stand up and fight for people to protect them, to make sure that they get the healthcare that they need.
2: And that's how you respond to a bigoted statement. I'm Roland Martin of the Black Information Network.
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7: We begin in Baltimore, Maryland. Two police officers will not face charges in connection with the fatal shooting of an armed man in February. That's according to the Attorney General's office.
8: The man, identified as Dwight Hawkins, was shot after pulling out a gun and not complying with commands to stop and show his hands. The officers provided medical aid to the black man who later died in the hospital. The Attorney General's Independent Investigations Division determined that the officers did not violate any Maryland laws, leading to the decision not to prosecute them. Hawkins' family believes he was targeted due to his criminal history, but they say he had been trying to turn his life around for his children. I'm Morgan Wood on the Black Information Network.
9: Another story out of Maryland, this one centering around critics questioning Black Governor Wes Moore's new task force aimed at preventing scams targeting immigrants in the state. According to the governor's office, the Immigrant Rights Protection Task Force was created to protect the immigrant community, also saying it's a significant portion of the state's population and labor force. While Governor Moore highlighted the increasing scams targeting immigrants, Republican Maryland State Delegate Matt Morgan criticized the task force. He called it smoke and mirrors and suggested the administration focus on economic concerns. Despite the criticism, the task force is expected to produce a report by July 15th and a final report by next year. Senseless. That's how the family of a black man shot and killed is characterizing the incident.
10: Senseless murders over a parking spot.
9: The victim of that shooting has been identified as Jerry Fulton. NBC 10 is reporting family members say what started as an argument over a parking spot escalated into a shooting and ended with the death of Fulton.
10: Now, one, two, three, seven, even his grandchildren, we all gotta grieve.
9: Jerry Fulton was a father of seven. Cops have arrested and charged Nico Nichols. He was charged with murder, possessing instruments of crime, and recklessly endangering another person.
7: In Hampton, Virginia, A black truck driver has named a former deputy and former sheriff in a $20 million use of force lawsuit. The suit has been filed by Doug Long, a commercial truck driver. The suit alleges unlawful use of force has left him with permanent vision impairment, directly threatening his livelihood. Long has stated in his lawsuit vision problems have gotten worse over time. He's concerned he won't be able to pass vision exams needed to continue his job as a truck driver. And finally, there are several ways to celebrate Juneteenth in the Washington, D.C. area. The Anacostia Community Museum is hosting a commemoration of the historic occasion. Folks can enjoy live music, food trucks, and artisan vendors at the Scotland Juneteenth Heritage Festival. Other activities include community races, line dancing, and educational sessions on Black culture and history. I'm Mike Moore, along with Nicole Deal, on your home for 24/7 News, the Black Information Network.
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9: In Texas, 19-year-old Carmelo Anthony is now appealing his murder conviction. No one on the jury was black.
6: In 30 minutes, the NAACP will honor the Reverend Dr. Amos Brown with the 2026 Spingarn Medal.
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9: Southern Baptist leaders voted on a constitutional change to toughen restrictions on churches with female pastors.
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9: A new gas pump scam is popping up across the country, and experts say it's more sophisticated and harder to spot than the old credit card skimmers. Instead of attaching a device to the outside of the pump, scammers are now opening the pump cabinet itself, tampering with the internal wiring, and installing tiny Bluetooth skimmers that cannot be seen from the outside. Once the device is in place, thieves can sit in a nearby car and wirelessly download your card number and PIN in seconds. Investigators say the scam is spreading because many pumps still use universal keys, meaning one key can open dozens of stations, and criminals are exploiting that weakness. Here's how to protect yourself. Choose pumps closest to the entrance of the store where employees can see the pumps. Look for broken security seals or loose panels. Use tap to pay or credit instead of debit because debit cards expose your PIN. And if the card reader feels loose, find another pump. Money news at 24 and 54 minutes past each hour. 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
9: A small black doll designed in the likeness of a baby is sparking outrage online and around the world. The stretchy toy doll is supposed to be for stress relief, but many blacks are angry after videos of people hitting, slapping, slamming, and abusing the toy for laughs. Critics say the clips are not harmless. They echo real-world violence and reinforce imagery that is dehumanizing. The clapback over the so-called Natasha doll is growing fast. The toy was made in China, and now many consumers and black activists want the doll taken off the market.
7: A chaotic series of events is set in motion by a carjacking, leaving a Texas father of five dead. Louis Arabia was reportedly shot and killed while trying to track down the man who allegedly carjacked his teenage son at gunpoint. Investigators say the father followed the stolen vehicle and confronted the suspect, who opened fire. 37-year-old London Hogan Sr., who is black, was later arrested for murder. According to authorities, he has a long criminal history. In predominantly black Chicago, Illinois, cleanup continues following severe storms.
11: Tornadoes were spotted in Naperville, Bartlett, and Northwest Indiana. This resident in suburban Streeter lost her home after it was heavily damaged by a twister.
12: When you got your whole life right there, just disappears. But people can't be replaced. Items can.
11: ComEd reported that at the peak of the storm, 170,000 customers were without power. I'm Perry Williams.
9: The Asian American Legal Defense and Education Fund, along with other racial justice organizations, issued a statement condemning the acquittal of Rick Chow in the fatal shooting of Black 14-year-old Cyrus Carmack Belton. The organization expressed sympathy for Cyrus's family and emphasized the need to protect Black youth from violence. The groups also highlighted the historical context of Black and Asian relations in the U.S., referencing past incidents of violence. I'm Nicole Deal, along with Mike Moore, on your home for Black News First, the Black Information Network. Your Healthy Minute is next.
13: In this edition of Healthy Minute, adding up a few statistics could help improve a woman's odds of staying healthy. Those odds concern the incidence of colorectal cancer, which many people believe women are less likely to get. The truth is that men and women are equally likely to be affected. It's the third leading cause of cancer death in women, affecting more than 70,000 women a year. Fortunately, screening can detect not only the cancer, but the growths known as polyps that may eventually become cancerous. With regular screening, many lives could be saved. 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And that's your Healthy Minute. I'm Mike Island on the Black Information Network.

0: People will come, Ray. 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
1: Born in Mississippi in 1931, James Earl Jones would become a powerful symbol of resilience and excellence. From the Great White Hope to voicing Darth Vader.
2: No, I am the father.
1: Jones' resonant voice and commanding presence helped him become one of the most distinguished actors of his generation. Crediting poetry and acting for helping him overcome a childhood stutter, his Broadway debut would come in 1957. Winning his first Tony Award in 1968, he would go on to join a select group of entertainers by also winning a Grammy, Emmy, and Oscar, or EGOT. His impact so powerful, the Court Theater on Broadway was renamed after him in 2022. Breaking barriers in Hollywood and theater at a time when opportunities for black actors were limited.
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6: I'm Timmy Eswick with BIN News Now. Former reality TV star Spencer Pratt is trying to throw his last jabs at his Democratic counterparts who will be going head-to-head for the Los Angeles mayor seat. Pratt, of course, lost the election to Nithya Raman, who will now go against incumbent mayor Karen Bass, who's a black woman. Meanwhile, Pratt is hating from outside the club, dropping this TV ad.
7: And now every problem that plagues Los Angeles because of these two corrupt communists is going to accelerate, and the city will tumble headlong into the abyss.
6: Police say two people have been transported to the hospital after a shooting at Haywood Mall in Greenville, South Carolina. Police worked to clear the building Saturday afternoon. President Donald Trump will host a White House UFC event Sunday. It comes after a judge rejected a request to stop the president from hosting that event on White House grounds. Get BIN News Now on demand 24/7 on the iHeartRadio app.
8: I'm Vanessa Tyler on the Black Information Network, your home for Black News First. Two persons of interest are on police radar for that massacre of Patricia Shepherd, the Louisiana black woman who was getting a ride home from the job with a co-worker more than a week ago. The driver stopped at a New Orleans Chevron gas station. Surveillance video caught two young black men jumping out of a white car, firing with AR-style machine guns, unloading about 70 to 80 rounds, shooting her dead. The victim's sister tells Fox 8 she can't believe all of a sudden her hard-working sister is gone.
9: Real, it don't feel real. I just don't understand. I just feel like those guys had to be possessed with something. I feel like it's demonic. I don't know. I just don't understand it.
8: The 50-year-old victim didn't have a car and relied on co-workers. Police think the shooters were after a person also getting a ride but had already got out of the vehicle. Police say it was not random.
10: This is not just a random act of violence. This is an absolute target going after what they thought a specific person in the vehicle.
8: Black teen Carmelo Anthony is now officially in the custody of the Texas State Prison System. His latest mugshot shows him in beige prison gear and his locks gone, all his hair shaved off, as he prepares for spending all of his young adulthood behind bars for murdering fellow teen athlete, white 17-year-old Austin Metcalf, at a track meet in Frisco, Texas last year. Carmelo's parents are speaking out about the process that put their son behind bars for 35 years, the jury with no blacks, and how the case made him the aggressor when he was pushed first. No self-defense for him, as the prosecution convinced the jury a push does not equate to a stab in the heart. His lawyers vow to appeal. It's a man's world when delivering the word of God. One of the largest Protestant denominations moving to toughen restrictions on churches with female pastors. Southern Baptist leaders voted on a constitutional change at the annual meeting in Orlando, Florida. The push follows years of fights and recent removals of churches with women in pastoral roles. The Southern Baptist Convention already limits pastor roles to men, but the amendment would give the rule more force. Denomination rules require constitutional amendments to pass twice, so a second vote next year could push out all churches with women pastors. Cases of measles continue to climb. This after it was declared eliminated. Now there are about 2,000 cases. Blame vaccine hesitancy. And another disease emerging from the past? The plague. A woman in Santa Fe died of the plague. It is the first human case in New Mexico so far this year. The plague is a bacterial infection carried by rodents. I'm Vanessa Tyler on the Black Information Network, your home for Black News First.
11: Welcome to the journey around America, where we visit iconic locations connected to Black history. Today, we head to Harlem, New York, where the legendary Apollo Theater stands as a symbol of African American culture. The Apollo Theater opened its doors in 1914 as a burlesque theater, but soon became the premier showplace for live musical entertainment. The theater became famous for Amateur Night, a weekly talent show that launched the careers of stars like Lauryn Hill and the Jackson 5.
12: Osiris,
11: audiences at the Apollo became known for cheering or booing performers on stage.
13: Y'all making people walk off stage tonight.
11: The slogan, "Be Good or Be Gone," became the theater's motto. Over the years, the Apollo Theater hosted many memorable events in Black music history. The Apollo Theater, a place where dreams are born, legends are made, and history is written. For the Black Information Network, I'm Kevin Brown.
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8: I'm Vanessa Tyler on New York's BIN 1600, your home for Black News First. That chant, led by a train conductor with passengers on board enthusiastically joining in. Yes, the city is on a Knicks high. Victory so close they can taste it. Mayor Mamdani ready to score.
14: We are one game away from winning it all. I have just three words for my fellow New Yorkers. Knicks in five.
8: The Knicks up 3-1 against the Spurs. Game 5 Saturday in San Antonio. A heat advisory is in place for New York City, where the heat index Friday is expected to be around 100 degrees. The mayor urging New Yorkers to take precaution.
14: These conditions are extremely dangerous. The city is activating hundreds of free public cooling centers across the five boroughs.
8: The cooling centers in our area are open. Two people hurt, four vehicles damaged, and one detective with the Somerset County Prosecutor's Office charged with DUI and assault by auto. Levon Putney picks up the story.
15: Investigators say Chief of Detectives and Somerset County Prosecutor spokesman Frank Roman has been suspended without pay after saying Roman crashed a county SUV into several parked vehicles back in March and left two people hurt. He was first only charged with driving under the influence, but investigators added two more counts this week of fourth-degree assault by auto for the two people hurt. The neighboring Morris County Prosecutor's Office handled the investigation to avoid any conflicts of interest. I'm Levon Putney.
8: All these years trying to find him. Now Gilgo Beach serial killer Rex Huerman will face what's coming to him, life, for murdering seven women, an AP admitted to but wasn't officially charged. He will never get out of prison alive. Under a plea deal, he will serve life. Sentencing is handed down on Wednesday. That horse collapsing and dying near Central Park days ago was the last straw. The city council is introducing a new version of Rider's Law to ban horse-drawn carriages. Rider's Law was first introduced in 2022 after the death of a horse named Rider. That bill was shot down by the union representing carriage drivers. There's now a push for a new version of the bill that includes new jobs for the carriage drivers. Black-owned barbershops and beauty salons are staples in our communities. And Gilda Cruz, known for years in Harlem as the owner of Teardrops of Elegance Hair Salon, says the torch must be passed. She's teamed up with Three Corners Barbershop to make sure the next generation stays on the cutting edge. Young people will get internship opportunities through a collaboration with the Department of Education. Students will learn from the best in the business, like Robert Prinkle. He's been cutting hair for 50 years. Learn more at an open house Monday from 3 to 6 at Three Corners Barbershop in the South Bronx on East 169th Street. Keeping the edge up sharp, and the legacy alive. I'm Vanessa Tyler on New York's BIN 1600, your home for Black News First.
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1: Most people know about Restaurant Week, but not everyone knows there's a Black Restaurant Week born in Houston, Texas in 2016 and is now spreading to cities across the country. It's more than just menus. It's a movement.
2: And so we really want to create something that was more all-inclusive to the creative things we were seeing happening in the food scene.
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1: From soul food kitchens to hidden gem caterers, Black Restaurant Week shines a light where it's long been missing. It's helped generate tens of millions of dollars for Black-owned businesses, keeping legacies alive and creating new ones. And it's part of Black history still being written every time a diner takes that first bite. I'm Esther Dillard for the Black Information Network.
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0: Right to representation. Is it gone?
5: The Supreme Court upheld Alabama's congressional map that denies Black voters fair representation. This decision to let the state use

0: a.m. News this hour. I'm Doug Davis. Coming up, we have with us today on the show Dr. Ron Hale II, senior pastor and best-selling author of the book, The Kingdom Mindset. He calls it a leadership blueprint for black men who want to renew how they think, lead, and live. Father's Day, you know, quickly approaching, black men are facing some of the toughest pressures in the country, from family expectations to financial stress. Dr. Hale says he has a remedy that can help black men lead their lives with purpose, faith, and discipline. Hey, I am honored to have with me today Dr. Ron Hale II, pastor and best-selling author of the book, The Kingdom Mindset. Dr. Hale, welcome to the Black Information Network. Father's Day right around the corner. Many black men are carrying a lot of weight today, as we said earlier. You know, family, finances, the struggle to define themselves, you know, in a country that seems to care less about their progress. Tell us why your new book feels like, this is written for this very moment.
1: You know, it actually is for this moment, because a lot of men they have misplaced identity, and I'm watching this generation really trying to find themselves, and they're stuck in the system. You know, there's something about when men accept Jesus Christ as their Lord and Savior, they shift kingdoms, but they don't shift systems at times. And we have a lot of people that still stuck in systems, subliminal messages that the world is telling them how to live, how to respond, what you should do, instead of really trying to discover why you're here. So this book was really inspired by the Holy Spirit to write to the black men, to men who really are trying to find the real reason of why they're living. You might be doing well in the marketplace, but there's an empty void. And without discovering that void, you're not going to contribute what you were called to contribute.
0: Dr. Hale, your book is transformative. What's one quote or a couple of aspects of your book that you can share with us right now that can really help black men focus and change their lives?
1: You know, it's as funny you said that, because my quote is focus. Focus is not what you look at. Focus is what you refuse to look away from. And when you begin to discover really what you're called to do, especially now, because everything is this chaotic in the world, but I've learned something about God. God will shake things for real things to evolve and go forward. I believe that when men start saying, Lord, I need to know who I am. And some may be caused by associations that they may be around that's maybe hindering to discover it. And so what I believe is that when you begin to start hearing correctly and spending time to hear the voice of God, then you will begin to start moving in the pattern that God wants you to move in. And that is moving towards your true identity and your purpose.
0: Powerful, brother. We are speaking with Dr. Ron Hale II, senior pastor and best-selling author. His new book, The Kingdom Mindset, is flying off the shelves. And thanks, Pastor, for agreeing to return to the BIN this Sunday as we continue this important conversation ahead of Father's Day. That's this Sunday on The Black Perspective. It airs at 9 a.m. and 9 p.m. Eastern. 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And follow BIN News this hour wherever you get your podcasts. I'm Doug Davis for the Black Information Network.
2: Here's what's trending this hour. Former reality TV star Spencer Pratt is trying to throw his last jabs at his Democratic counterparts, who will be going head-to-head for the Los Angeles mayor seat. Pratt dropping this TV ad.
3: And now every problem that plagues Los Angeles because of these two corrupt communists is going to accelerate.
2: Plus, police say two people have been transported to the hospital after a shooting at Haywood Mall in Greenville, South Carolina. And the first UFC event at the White House. I'm Tammy Eswick, and that's what's trending.
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5: The NFL is about to be put in the spotlight for a reason it's been trying to avoid. The Supreme Court is allowing former head coach Brian Flores' racial discrimination lawsuit against the league to move forward in open court. Flores, along with several other black coaches, sued the NFL and several teams alleging systemic racism in coaching and hiring practices. Flores is the defensive coordinator for the Minnesota Vikings and would consider a head coaching position elsewhere.
6: It's been fantastic here in Minnesota. It would have to be the right situation for me to leave.
7: The left field, the ball going. Durania goes back and watches it over the fence.
5: We're just over a quarter of the way into the baseball season. Here's your MLB power rankings, according to CBS Sports. At number 5, the New York Yankees. The Tampa Bay Devil Rays are holding down the number 4 spot. The Milwaukee Brewers are at 3. The defending champion LA Dodgers hold down the number 2 spot. And the number 1 team in Major League Baseball, according to CBS Sports, is the Atlanta Braves. Get your sports at 14 and 44 past each and every hour. I'm Ray Harris on the Black Information Network.
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10: This is not just a random act of violence. This is an absolute target.
9: A black woman shot to death after taking a ride home from a co-worker and stopping at a gas station. Police say she was a victim of mistaken identity. A black father of seven is shot to death on a New York City bus. And black Democratic House leader Hakeem Jeffries responds to President Trump recently saying, quote, he loves inflation and that the prices will go down as soon as the conflict in Iran is over. Jeffries responds,
11: Democrats do not love the inflation. In fact, we're fighting hard to address the broken economy that Donald Trump has visited on the American people.
9: In a news conference, he added, Democratic lawmakers are trying to address the high cost of living that's making it difficult for Americans to survive. Meanwhile, ahead of the FIFA World Cup, law enforcement in South Florida is sending a message to anyone looking to exploit children. An overnight undercover sting in Homestead ended with 12 men in handcuffs and no bond. Authorities say the men responded to online ads, believing that they were meeting minors between 13 and 15 years old. Miami-Dade State Attorney Catherine Fernandez Rundle.
12: They knew they were buying a child. They had intended to exploit and have sex with these children.
9: The 12 suspects range in age from 20 to 50 years old and remain held without bond. And a study out of Washington State shows that although black girls make up less than 5% of King County's population, they account for nearly half of all child sex trafficking victims in the region. That's according to the King County Commercial Sexual Exploitation of Children Task Force, which puts that number between 44 and 52%. The Seattle Medium highlighted the findings this week. Prosecutors say the average age of entry into the commercial sex trade is 14, with some children targeted as young as 12. And as temperatures rise across the country, doctors say summer heat can be a threat to your mental health. Studies link extreme heat to rising rates of irritability, anxiety, sleep disruption, and cognitive problems. And generally, emergency departments report more mental health visits when temperatures spike. Researchers also warn that urban areas face compounded risks with less tree cover and more concrete, driving temperatures even higher than surrounding regions. And finally, 1,000 Chicago kids are about to discover that their city belongs to them too. Next month, young people from the South and West Sides will get a full day downtown with a $50 debit card to spend at local businesses. The Chicago Defender, powered by Real Times Media, reports the organization behind it is My Block, My Hood, My City. Officials say many of these teens have never been to the Loop despite living just miles away. They felt excluded from the city's cultural and civic center, and organizers say that feeling has consequences. The founder says exposure is violence prevention. I'm Esther Dillard on your home for Black News First, the Black Information Network.
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14: Coming into the 1988 Olympic Games in Seoul, South Korea, the United States had compiled an astonishing 71-1 record in men's basketball. Basketball was our game, and in no other venue was that so apparent as in the Olympics. But that year was different. While the rest of the world, who had been learning the game from the Americans, were sending their best players, the American team, made up of all college players, struggled to an embarrassing bronze medal finish. That was the last time we sent our boys. Now it was time to send our men.
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2: Former Essence Venture CEO Caroline Wanga has filed a defamation lawsuit against the company and its parent, claiming her reputation was damaged following backlash from the 2025 Essence Festival. According to WDSU News in New Orleans, the lawsuit says Wanga had no role in planning or running the festival, but was still blamed publicly after criticism over its direction and corporate partnerships. Her legal team argues company leadership failed to correct that narrative, even after repeated requests allowing the backlash to grow. Wanga now says the situation caused harm to her reputation and financial losses to her consulting business. And Big Tigger is breaking his silence, publicly denying abuse allegations made against him by his wife, Alicia Brown. The longtime radio host calls the claims false and also addressed rumors involving his co-host, Francesca Amaker, saying the two have never been anything more than colleagues. He apologized to Amaker for the impact of the situation and asked for privacy as his family deals with the fallout. As of now, no criminal charges have been filed. With the latest in entertainment at 17 and 47 minutes past each hour, I'm Bree Wood on the Black Information Network, your home for Black news first.
17: The United States Senate has had a total of 12 Black members, with the first being Hiram Rhodes Rebels, elected in 1870 during the Reconstruction era. Jim Crow and other disenfranchisement tactics led to a gap of nearly 90 years between the first and second U.S. Black senators. In 1992, Carol Moseley Braun became the first Black woman to serve in the U.S. Senate.
18: I don't know, maybe this is just my day to get to talk about race. Maybe I'm just lucky like that today.
17: Vice President Kamala Harris became the second Black female to serve as a U.S. senator in 2017. Barack Obama was the fifth Black senator and the first to be elected president of the United States.
19: Race is an issue that I believe this nation cannot afford to ignore right now.
17: While Georgia's Raphael Warnock is the latest Black member of the U.S. Senate after his 2021 election. Black U.S. senators have made contributions to the country and paved the way for future generations of Black leaders. And that's a fact. This is Mike Moore for the Black Information Network.
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2: For 7 News, the Black Information Network. Some Mississippi activists are asking the state to compensate a Black man who they say was illegally sentenced to 15 years behind bars on a drug charge instead of 5, which was the maximum amount of time he was supposed to get according to the law. Marcus Taylor was granted clemency by Governor Tate Reeves. Here's an activist speaking to WJTV about it.
20: You know, talking to Mr. Marcus Taylor, we know that he suffered.
2: Years after her daughter was killed during a New Orleans nightclub shooting, Sharon Politz, who's a Black woman, says her heart goes out to the families of the 5 Black men who were arrested this week for that shooting. Here's Sharon via Fox 8.
21: I don't have no animosity for them or anybody.
2: After choking out a man at a restaurant, a citizens group is calling for St. Tammany Parish Sheriff Randy Smith, who's Caucasian, to step down. The Louisiana sheriff faces a second-degree battery charge after the incident. And this week, a bail's bondsman, Gregory Siraj, was also arrested. Investigators say he not only pointed the victim out to the sheriff, but later drove the sheriff home in the sheriff's police cruiser, according to Fox 8. Critics question why the sheriff was not arrested on the spot, something that they say would not have happened if this was a Black suspect. A citizens group is calling for the sheriff to step down. Here's Fox 8.
22: For the good of St. Tammany Parish, your agency, your family, and your own well-being, I believe you should resign and seek the help you need.
2: Police arrested a Black 18-year-old after he told cops he tried to prank 2 men working on a Memphis home by using a fake gun to rob them. The men quickly turned the tables on Leotha Bush and ended up tying him up outside, which is where cops found him after responding to a 911 call. For more on these stories, plus international, national, state, and local news impacting the Black community, listen to the Black Information Network on the iHeartRadio app or log on to BINnews.com. 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I'm I'm Timmy Eswick on your home for Black News First, the Black Information Network. 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
0: President Trump has made many changes to immigration over his two terms, from ending catch and release at the border to limiting asylum claims. Congressman Chip Roy of Texas has filed legislation to make that permanent.
1: Without permanent reform, this is just a Band-Aid on a gunshot wound.
0: He hopes that his fellow Republicans can get it passed before the midterms. He also says that what the president has done is protecting migrants from cartel abuse. Now this, a federal judge is blocking a watchdog group's attempt to halt the Justice Department's anti-weaponization fund. The judge denied the request for a temporary restraining order filed by the Citizens for Responsibility and Ethics in Washington. The group argued that the fund was a jaw-dropping act of presidential corruption and brazenly illegal because Congress did not authorize it. And that's your Washington Roundup. I'm Mike Moore on your home for 24/7 News, the Black Information Network.
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23: This is Esther Dillard with another spotlight on Black excellence. Tyler Perry is one of the most successful figures in the entertainment industry. Born in New Orleans, Louisiana in 1969, Emmett Perry Jr. endured a difficult childhood marked by poverty and abuse. After changing his name and moving to Atlanta in 1992, Tyler Perry began writing and producing stage plays that became highly successful.
24: All you gotta do is take an R&B song, put Jesus in it, and it's a gospel song.
23: What? It was also during that time that he created his signature character, the iconic Mabel Medea Simmons.
25: Yea, though she walked in the valley with the shadow of Little Red Riding Hood and the Three Bears.
23: With an estimated net worth of over $1 billion, Tyler Perry is also a generous philanthropist, having donated millions to such causes as education, civil rights, and disaster relief, and another shining example of Black excellence. I'm Esther Dillard on the Black Information Network.
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26: If it feels like your paycheck isn't stretching as far as it used to, you're not alone, and many teachers say they're feeling that pressure every day. A new survey found more than 7 in 10 public school teachers work a second job, while 1 in 5 say they're struggling financially. Many teachers report taking on side hustles, tutoring, summer jobs, and extra duties at schools just to keep up with rising costs. And it's not just housing. Teachers say they're feeling the squeeze at the grocery store, at the gas pump, and even their own classrooms. In fact, many educators still spend hundreds and sometimes thousands of dollars of their own money each year on classroom supplies for students. The survey highlights a growing reality for many teachers. Even after decades in the profession, some say one paycheck simply isn't enough to cover the bills. With Money News at 24 and 54 minutes past each hour, I'm Mimi Brown on your home for Black News First, the Black Information Network.
2: Eswick with BIN News Now. We're following some developing news. NBA superstar James Harden was arrested around 3 a.m. Saturday morning in Houston, Texas, according to Yahoo News. Now, the charge the Cleveland Cavalier guard faces is related to him possessing a gun. But it wasn't the gun itself, per se, according to the report. It was how it was holstered. He was released on a $100 bond. President Trump says Iran and the U.S. plan to sign a peace deal Sunday. CNN getting reaction from residents in Tehran.
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2: 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The producers have now canceled the entire run of the show. 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
5: In days, the Obama Presidential Center will be open to the world. The center dedicated to the presidency, the legacy, and the continued mission of America's first African-American president. I discussed what the center will mean, especially now in America, with the chair of the Congressional Black Caucus, New York Congresswoman Yvette Clark.
6: Thank you for having me. It's great to be back with you, Vanessa. Well, the Obama Center is going to be opening in time for Juneteenth. It's a celebration of a major milestone achieved by the American people in electing the very first African-American president and reelecting him. And I think it's a great tribute to his roots that go through Chicago, Illinois. Having that institution there, providing a global hub for inspiring and empowering and connecting people who want to make change in a time where this administration has done everything it can to try to demoralize Black communities across the country, is something to really look forward to and to celebrate, because indeed history will record not only through the books we read, but through the Presidential Center, all that President Obama was able to accomplish, in addition to the consistent inspiration that he has brought to the American dream and what it means for people across this nation to be inspired and to be empowered during a time of a lot of uncertainty, a lot of cruelty, and a lot of identity politics, if you will. This is looking forward to, you know, an active democratic culture where people are equipped and motivated to make change in their communities and where they live, where they work, where they play. I think the foundation is really tapped into the creativity of the American people. And we're really looking forward to this institution being inaugurated.
5: Congresswoman Yvette Clark, always a pleasure. Thank you so much for talking with me.
6: Well, thank you so much for having me once again. Thank you.
5: A programming note, the Black Information Network will bring you wall-to-wall coverage of the opening of the 19.3-acre Barack Obama Presidential Center, located in historic Jackson Park on Chicago's South Side. I will join a team of BIN reporter anchors on the ground in Chicago for this historic event. The Obama Foundation is a nonprofit collaborator of the Black Information Network. I'm Vanessa Tyler on the Black Information Network, your home for Black News First.
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7: On December 9th, 1946, in Philadelphia, Howard Stanley Frankie Beverly was born. In 1970, he would form the group Raw Soul, which later was renamed Maze. Under the mentorship of Marvin Gaye, Frankie Beverly and Maze would go on to give us 9 gold albums. Beverly and May's live experience was more like a party than a concert. Dressed in his signature all white, crowds would stand at their feet and sing to the top of their lungs.
9: Ooh, and pain. I like sunshine and rain.
7: Sadly, on September 10th, 2024, Frankie Beverly left us with hits for lifetimes to come. I'm Bill Black for the Black Information Network.
9: I'm gonna make sure I'm your girl before I
5: I'm Vanessa Tyler on New York's BIN 1600, your home for Black News First. That chant, led by a train conductor with passengers on board enthusiastically joining in. Yes, the city is on a Knicks high. Victory so close they can taste it. Mayor Mamdani ready to score.
10: We are one game away from winning it all. I have just 3 words for my fellow New Yorkers. Knicks in 5.
5: The Knicks up 3 games to 1 against the Spurs. Game 5 Saturday in San Antonio. A heat advisory is in place for New York City, where the heat index Friday is expected to be around 100 degrees. The mayor urging New Yorkers to take precaution.
11: These conditions are extremely dangerous. The city is activating hundreds of free public cooling centers across the five boroughs.
5: The cooling centers in our area are open. Two people hurt, four vehicles damaged, and one detective with the Somerset County Prosecutor's Office charged with DUI and assault by auto. Levon Putney picks up the story.
12: Investigators say Chief of Detectives and Somerset County Prosecutor spokesman Frank Roman has been suspended without pay after saying Roman crashed a county SUV into several parked vehicles back in March and left two people hurt. He was first only charged with driving under the influence, but investigators added two more counts this week of fourth-degree assault by auto for the two people hurt. The neighboring Morris County Prosecutor's Office handled the investigation to avoid any conflicts of interest. I'm Levon Putney.
5: All these years trying to find him. Now Gilgo Beach serial killer Rex Huerman will face what's coming to him, life, for murdering seven women, an AP admitted to but wasn't officially charged. He will never get out of prison alive. Under a plea deal, he will serve life. Sentencing is handed down on Wednesday. That horse collapsing and dying near Central Park days ago was the last straw. The city council is introducing a new version of riders' law to ban horse-drawn carriages. Riders' law was first introduced in 2022 after the death of a horse named Rider. That bill was shot down by the union representing carriage drivers. There's now a push for a new version of the bill that includes new jobs for the carriage drivers. Black-owned barbershops and beauty salons are staples in our communities. And Gilda Cruz, known for years in Harlem as the owner of Teardrops of Elegance Hair Salon, says the torch must be passed. She's teamed up with Three Corners Barbershop to make sure the next generation stays on the cutting edge. Young people will get internship opportunities through a collaboration with the Department of Education. Students will learn from the best in the business, like Robert Prinkle. He's been cutting hair for 50 years. Learn more at an open house Monday from 3 to 6 at Three Corners Barbershop in the South Bronx on East 169th Street. Keeping the edge up sharp and the legacy alive. I'm Vanessa Tyler on New York's BIN 1600, your home for Black News First.
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16: Berta Cáceres was one of the most influential advocates for indigenous and women's rights in Honduras.
18: La discriminación y el racismo que se ha cometido contra el pueblo lenca, contra el copí.
16: And in 2013, when she began leading a protest campaign against a proposed hydroelectric dam, she became one of the most celebrated environmental activists anywhere. Honduras was known as the most dangerous place in the world for environmental activists. More than 100 had been reported killed in just the previous 5 years. She told friends about threatening phone calls she'd get. She said,

0: 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Murder in a place where murderers thrive. Where about 97% of all homicides are left unsolved and unpunished.
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8: BIN News this hour. I'm Doug Davis. Coming up, we have with us today on the show Dr. Ron Hale II, senior pastor and best-selling author of the book, The Kingdom Mindset. He calls it a leadership blueprint for Black men who want to renew how they think, lead, and live. Father's Day, you know, quickly approaching, Black men are facing some of the toughest pressures in the country, from family expectations to financial stress. Dr. Hale says he has a remedy that can help Black men lead their lives with purpose, faith, and discipline. Hey, I am honored to have with me today Dr. Ron Hale II. Second, pastor and best-selling author of the book, The Kingdom Mindset. Dr. Hale, welcome to the Black Information Network. Father's Day right around the corner. Many Black men are carrying a lot of weight today, as we said earlier. You know, family, finances, the struggle to define themselves, you know, in a country that seems to care less about their progress. Tell us why your new book feels like, this is written for this very moment.
9: You know, it actually is for this moment, because a lot of men are, they have misplaced identity, and I'm watching this generation really trying to find themselves, and they're stuck in a system. You know, there's something about when men accept Jesus Christ as their Lord and Savior, they shift kingdoms, but they don't shift systems at times. And we have a lot of people that still stuck in systems, subliminal messages that the world is telling them how to live, how to respond, what you should do, instead of really trying to discover why you're here. So this book was really inspired by the Holy Spirit to write to the Black men, to men who really are trying to find the real reason of why they're living. You might be doing well in the marketplace, but there's an empty void. And without discovering that void, you're not going to contribute what you were called to contribute.
8: Dr. Hale, your book is transformative. What's one quote or a couple of aspects of your book that you can share with us right now that can really help Black men focus and change their lives?
9: You know, it's as funny you said that, because my quote is focus. Focus is not what you look at. Focus is what you refuse to look away from. And when you begin to discover really what you're called to do, especially now, because everything is this chaotic in the world. But I've learned something about God. God will shake things for real things to evolve and go forward. I believe that when men start saying, Lord, I need to know who I am. And some may be caused by associations that they may be around that's maybe hindering to discover it. And so what I believe is that when you begin to start hearing correctly and spending time to hear the voice of God, then you will begin to start moving in the pattern that God wants you to move in. And that is moving towards your true identity and your purpose.
8: Powerful, brother. We are speaking with Dr. Ron Hale II, senior pastor and bestselling author. His new book, The Kingdom Mindset, is flying off the shelves. And thanks, pastor, for agreeing to return to the BIN this Sunday as we continue this important conversation ahead of Father's Day. That's this Sunday on The Black Perspective. It airs at 9 a.m. and 9 p.m. Eastern. 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I'm Doug Davis for the Black Information Network.
10: Here's what's trending this hour. We're following some developing news. NBA superstar James Harden was arrested around 3 a.m. Saturday morning in Houston, Texas, according to Yahoo News. The charge related to how he had his gun holstered. Plus, President Trump says Iran and the U.S. plan to sign a peace deal Sunday. And a Black actress takes the lead role in the musical The Mean Girls. And that show now canceled in Belfast over public outrage. I'm Tammy Eswick, and that's what's trending.
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0: will take place July 21st at M&T Bank Stadium in Baltimore, home of the Ravens, marking the second straight year the venue hosts Media Day. This year's showcase will feature The Pivot, hosted by former NFL players Ryan Clark, Channing Crowder, and Fred Taylor, as they sit down with HBCU coaches and student athletes from across the conference. MEAC officials say the partnership is designed to elevate exposure for HBCU programs ahead of the 2026 season, continuing a growing connection between the NFL, media platforms, and Black college football. With the latest in HBCU news, I'm Morgan Wood on the Black Information Network, BINnews.com, your home for Black news first.
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0: The opinions, beliefs, and viewpoints expressed in this commentary are those of the author and do not necessarily represent those of BIN and its founding partners and employees. Now it's time to bring the funk with Roland S. Martin.
2: There's nothing like a great clapback. And that's exactly what Ohio Congresswoman Chantel Brown did when it came to Congressman Jim Comer of Kentucky. She was challenging an administration official over food stamps, health care, and other benefits. He made some comments and she said, "I shall respond."
3: So Comer, the chairman of the Oversight Committee, has been talking crap about me on these extreme right-wing networks. So this should be interesting. Let's see what he's talking about.
4: This fraud is rampant. And you look at there are certain minority groups, immigrant minority groups, that have become professionals. And, you know, you have Representative Chantel Brown, you know, her sole purpose in life is more welfare for her people, you know. And my people are sick and tired of paying for welfare.
3: Well.
5: First of all, keep my name out of your mouth. Second of all, you're not even hiding it anymore. When you talk about your people versus my people, not only is it divisive, but it's giving racist. The fact that you think that this is about welfare and fraud, it's not the case. This is about healthcare. It's about access to healthcare. And when you talk about my people versus your people, well, I did a little research and 200,000 of your constituents count on Medicaid. So this is not about my people versus your people. This is about everyone being able to have healthcare, the healthcare that they need, the healthcare that they deserve. And what you're saying is absolutely wrong. And I will stand up and fight for people to protect them, to make sure that they get the healthcare that they need.
2: And that's how you respond to a bigoted statement. I'm Roland Martin on the Black Information Network.
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8: Dillard on your home for 24/7 news, the Black Information Network. Here are your top stories. Congressional Black Caucus Chair Yvette Clark speaks about what the Obama Presidential Center will mean for America. A cross burning spotted in downtown Chicago in broad daylight. And a shooting on Clearwater Beach has Florida's Attorney General reaching for one of the most powerful and controversial tools in the legal arsenal. After a 17-year-old was wounded during a teen takeover event, AG James Uthmeyer says he's prepared to use RICO statutes, laws originally designed to take down organized crime against those promoting unsanctioned beach gatherings. The Florida AG describes those events as,
9: "This is a coordinated, it's a larger network operation that appears to be funded likely by some out-of-state operatives."
8: Civil rights advocates and legal scholars have long argued RICO has disproportionately been used against black and brown communities. Othmeyer also warns state law now allows drivers to run over people blocking streets. Similar takeover events have rattled Daytona Beach and St. Augustine in recent weeks. Faith leaders in New Orleans are taking their fight from the pulpit to the polls. Dozens gathered this week, signing a moral statement and pledging to mobilize voters after Louisiana Republicans eliminated one of the state's two majority black congressional districts. Here's Bishop Kevin Boyd via WVUE-TV.
10: "Our presence here today is saying we understand what's been saying, but we also understand that we are going to lead and provoke God's people to take a stand."
8: The coalition is also pushing back on a new state law that criminalizes sleeping on public property. And finally, civil rights royalty is sharing some of their secrets to 20 years of marriage. On this past Memorial weekend, Martin Luther King III and his wife, Andrea Waters King, renewed their vows in front of family and friends. You see, 6 months after Coretta Scott King passed away, the couple eloped because they didn't feel up to more attention in the spotlight. Now, years after having Dr. King's only granddaughter and a successful marriage, they wanted to do something to celebrate and renew their commitment in front of family and friends.
11: "We had, the intention was to have, you know, once we get married and then on our first year anniversary to have a large reception. But then on our first year wedding anniversary, Martin's sister passed away. Then the, it's just so it never happened. And we just, that this was a time that we wanted to recommit, but also to celebrate."
12: "Number one, it's always appropriate to reaffirm your love for yourselves and for your nation and the world. And we hope that we represent something positive. People need to see something good, just and right in a time like this."
8: You can hear their advice for couples navigating life in these turbulent times this Sunday on The Black Perspective at 9 a.m. and 9 p.m. Eastern. I'm Esther Dillard on your home for Black News First, the Black Information Network.
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8: In California, Oakland's Mayor Barbara Lee has officially announced she's running for re-election.
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13: Texas has a new law mandating that the Ten Commandments be posted in all public school classrooms. Many districts are not complying, which has angered conservative groups.
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16: for Carmelo Anthony have officially filed their appeal to his murder conviction. As a reminder, a jury that didn't have any black people on it convicted the now 19-year-old black high school graduate and sentenced him to 35 years in prison. Some black social media creators are calling for a boycott of Asian stores following the not guilty verdict of Rick Chow. Now, one man's social media post is going viral where he dares black people to boycott. Some black people have responded by saying, "Bet." Mississippi State Representative Bo Brown, who was a black man, passed away Monday, according to the Hinds County Coroner. WJTV says Brown had served in the Mississippi House since 2020 and was a member of the Medicaid and Transportation Committees. Marcus Wallace spoke to WJTV about the late lawmaker.
17: He became a true friend, big brother, mentor, just a community person who really took a serious love for helping to groom young men into real men in the city, I would say.
16: The coroner says Brown died from natural causes. Bo Brown was 81 years old. The Mississippi Pickle Festival is headed back to Jackson this weekend. The Ag Center says they partnered with locals and restaurants to provide fun pickle-themed foods and drinks. WJTV spoke to one black-owned company that sells flavored pickles.
18: We're going with the pineapples this year, which we have the peach mango chamoy pineapple.
19: Okay, what is chamoy?
18: So chamoy is like a it's almost like the Hispanic hot sauce to sweet heat or something like that, but it's sweet and spicy at the same time. And so you put it in with there, mix it up, let it sit, and it's delicious. A lot of people sprinkle the chamoy and the tahini on any type of fruit, but mainly it's coming on the pineapple, the pickles, watermelon, whatever. It just spruces it up, give it a different flavor.
16: Mm-hmm. 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
20: New research is linking low blood pressure to a higher risk of Alzheimer's disease. A study in the American Heart Association Journal found low blood pressure was tied to about double the risk in the U.S. and nearly triple the risk in the UK. Researchers looked at health records from around 800,000 adults across both countries. Out of everything they studied, low blood pressure showed the strongest link, even more than high blood pressure, stroke history, or irregular heartbeat. The CDC reports the black community is already dealing with higher rates of blood pressure-related problems and less consistent access to long-term care. That makes it harder to catch changes early and stay ahead of the risk. And with Alzheimer's already affecting black families at higher rates, this adds another layer to a bigger conversation about prevention, early screening, and long-term brain health. That's your Healthy Minutes. I'm Morgan Wood on the Black Information Network, BINnews.com, your home for Black News First.

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3: I'm Timmy Eswick with BIN News Now. Former reality TV star Spencer Pratt is trying to throw his last jabs at his Democratic counterparts who will be going head-to-head for the Los Angeles mayor seat. Pratt, of course, lost the election to Nithya Raman, who will now go against incumbent mayor Karen Bass, who's a black woman. Meanwhile, Pratt is hating from outside the club, dropping this TV ad.
4: And now every problem that plagues Los Angeles because of these two corrupt communists is going to accelerate, and the city will tumble headlong into the abyss.
3: Police say two people have been transported to the hospital after a shooting at Haywood Mall in Greenville, South Carolina. Police worked to clear the building Saturday afternoon. President Donald Trump will host a White House UFC event Sunday. It comes after a judge rejected a request to stop the president from hosting that event on White House grounds. Get BIN News Now on demand 24/7 on the iHeartRadio app.
5: Vanessa Tyler on the Black Information Network, your home for black news first. A hateful rant in a racially divisive case gets a white man arrested and a bail of $1 million.
6: So, excuse me if I use colorful language like Carmelo Anthony's been swinging from the tree. Our people are being hunted by your people.
5: Police say the racism spewing out of the mouth of influencer Jake Lang. Authorities say he was a racist instigator outside the Collin County Courthouse during the trial of Carmelo Anthony, the black 19-year-old now serving 35 years for the stabbing death of white 17-year-old Austin Metcalf during a 2025 track meet. Surveillance video shows Metcalf pushing the black teen first, but the jury didn't see self-defense. They saw murder. Law enforcement is familiar with Lang. Reportedly, he's one of the many January 6th Capitol rioters given a pardon by Trump and finding themselves in trouble with the law again. Lang was charged with making terroristic threats and being held on $1 million bail. An ICE arrest outside of a Baltimore school being criticized for its cruelty, say those who saw and captured it on their cell phones.
7: You cannot do this to him.
8: This is school property. This is school property.
5: It happened during morning drop-off at the John Rogers Elementary School in Baltimore. ICE claims the man they captured was involved in a car crash with an ICE agent back in April where an ICE agent was dragged. They finally caught up with him at the school with his children as kids were arriving. Both parents were taken, their children staying with a relative. Baltimore Mayor Brandon Scott, who is black, says this type of enforcement is not welcomed in Baltimore. A statement from Governor Moore reads in part, although Maryland will work with federal law enforcement to make communities safer, actions that terrorize children, separate families in front of a school, do not make us safer. Some IRS workers near Atlantic can't stand who they are working around. That's because the office at the Chamblee facility has a rat and roach problem. So bad, employees are working remotely until the six-story building is cleaned and treated by specialized pest control. The infestation reportedly has been going on for weeks. All the rat droppings and roaches made some employees sick. You've heard of someone trying to break out of jail, but what about breaking in? The strange things love made him do. He was trying to dig a hole by the wall of an Oklahoma jail when a deputy caught him. The 32-year-old says his girlfriend was inside. Then he used the excuse he was trying to plant a flower. Now he's inside. At least he and his girl are together again. Both of them are in jail. For more in these stories and international, national, state, and local news impacting the black community, listen to the Black Information Network on the iHeartRadio app or log on to BINnews.com. 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

album, he was accepting submissions of songs. Enter Brother Number Two. Brother Number Two submits a song for Brother Number One's album, but Brother Number One says, uh-uh, that's trash.

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3: I'm Vanessa Tyler on New York's BIN 1600, your home for Black News First. That chant, led by a train conductor with passengers on board enthusiastically joining in. Yes, the city is on a Knicks high. Victory so close they can taste it. Mayor Mamdani ready to score.
4: We are one game away from winning it all. I have just three words for my fellow New Yorkers. Knicks in five.
3: The Knicks up 3-1 against the Spurs. Game 5 Saturday in San Antonio. A heat advisory is in place for New York City, where the heat index Friday is expected to be around 100 degrees. The mayor urging New Yorkers to take precaution.
5: These conditions are extremely dangerous. The city is activating hundreds of free public cooling centers across the five boroughs.
3: The cooling centers in our area are open. Two people hurt, four vehicles damaged, and one detective with the Somerset County Prosecutor's Office charged with DUI and assault by auto. Levon Putney picks up the story.
6: Investigators say Chief of Detectives and Somerset County Prosecutor spokesman Frank Roman has been suspended without pay after saying Roman crashed a county SUV into several parked vehicles back in March and left two people hurt. He was first only charged with driving under the influence, but investigators added two more counts this week of fourth-degree assault by auto for the two people hurt. The neighboring Morris County Prosecutor's Office handled the investigation to avoid any conflicts of interest. I'm Levon Putney.
3: All these years trying to find him. Now Gilgo Beach serial killer Rex Huerman will face what's coming to him, life, for murdering seven women, an AP admitted to but wasn't officially charged. He will never get out of prison alive. Under a plea deal, he will serve life. Sentencing is handed down on Wednesday. That horse collapsing and dying near Central Park days ago was the last straw. The city council is introducing a new version of Rider's Law to ban horse-drawn carriages. Rider's Law was first introduced in 2022 after the death of a horse named Rider. That bill was shot down by the union representing carriage drivers. There's now a push for a new version of the bill that includes new jobs for the carriage drivers. Black-owned barbershops and beauty salons are staples in our communities. And Gilda Cruz, known for years in Harlem as the owner of Teardrops of Elegance Hair Salon, says the torch must be passed. She's teamed up with Three Corners Barbershop to make sure the next generation stays on the cutting edge. Young people will get internship opportunities through a collaboration with the Department of Education. Students will learn from the best in the business, like Robert Prinkle. He's been cutting hair for 50 years. Learn more at an open house Monday from 3 to 6 at Three Corners Barbershop in the South Bronx on East 169th Street. Keeping the edge up sharp and the legacy alive. I'm Vanessa Tyler on New York's BIN 1600, your home for Black News First.
7: Most people know about Restaurant Week, but not everyone knows there's a Black Restaurant Week born in Houston, Texas in 2016 and is now spreading to cities across the country. It's more than just menus. It's a movement.
8: And so we really want to create something that was more all-inclusive to the creative things we were seeing happening in the food scene.
7: That's one of the three founders, Fallon Farrell.
8: As we've grown through the years, we've literally watched businesses start off as like a pop-up food tent and now having like two or three locations.
7: From soul food kitchens to hidden gem caterers, Black Restaurant Week shines a light where it's long been missing. It's helped generate tens of millions of dollars for Black-owned businesses, keeping legacies alive and creating new ones. And it's part of Black history still being written every time a diner takes that first bite. I'm Esther Dillard for the Black Information Network.
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0: 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I'm Charlamagne Tha God, host of the world's most dangerous morning show, The Breakfast Club, and my history lives here.
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2: BIN News this hour. I'm Doug Davis. Coming up, we have with us today on the show Dr. Ron Hale II, senior pastor and best-selling author of the book, The Kingdom Mindset. He calls it a leadership blueprint for black men who want to renew how they think, lead, and live. Father's Day, you know, quickly approaching, black men are facing some of the toughest pressures in the country, from family expectations to financial stress. Dr. Hale says he has a remedy that can help black men lead their lives with purpose, faith, and discipline. Hey, I am honored to have with me today Dr. Ron Hale II, pastor and best-selling author of the book, The Kingdom Mindset. Dr. Hale, welcome to the Black Information Network. Father's Day right around the corner. Many black men are carrying a lot of weight today, as we said earlier. You know, family, finances, the struggle to define themselves, you know, in a country that seems to care less about their progress. Tell us why your new book feels like, this is written for this very moment.
3: You know, it actually is for this moment, because a lot of men are, they have misplaced identity, and I'm watching this generation really trying to find themselves, and they're stuck in the system. You know, there's something about when men accept Jesus Christ as their Lord and Savior, they shift kingdoms, but they don't shift systems at times. And we have a lot of people that still stuck in systems, subliminal messages that the world is telling them how to live, how to respond, what you should do, instead of really trying to discover why you're here. So this book was really inspired by the Holy Spirit to write to the black men, to men who really are trying to find the real reason of why they're living. You might be doing well in the marketplace, but there's an empty void. And without discovering that void, you're not going to contribute what you were called to contribute.
2: Dr. Hale, your book is transformative. What's one quote or a couple of aspects of your book that you can share with us right now that can really help black men focus and change their lives?
3: You know, it's as funny you said that, because my quote is focus. Focus is not what you look at. Focus is what you refuse to look away from. And when you begin to discover really what you're called to do, especially now, because everything is this chaotic in the world. But I've learned something about God. God will shake things for real things to evolve and go forward. I believe that when men start saying, Lord, I need to know who I am. And some may be caused by associations that they may be around that's maybe hindering to discover it. And so what I believe is that when you begin to start hearing correctly and spending time to hear the voice of God, then you will begin to start moving in the pattern that God wants you to move in. And that is moving towards your true identity and your purpose.
2: Powerful, brother. We are speaking with Dr. Ron Hale II, senior pastor and best-selling author. His new book, The Kingdom Mindset, is flying off the shelves. And thanks, Pastor, for agreeing to return to the BIN this Sunday as we continue this important conversation ahead of Father's Day. That's this Sunday on The Black Perspective. It airs at 9 a.m. and 9 p.m. Eastern. 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Stay connected and subscribe. And follow BIN News this hour wherever you get your podcasts. I'm Doug Davis for the Black Information Network.
4: What's trending this hour. Former reality TV star Spencer Pratt is trying to throw his last jabs at his Democratic counterparts, who will be going head-to-head for the Los Angeles mayor seat. Pratt dropping this TV ad.
5: And now every problem that plagues Los Angeles because of these two corrupt communists is going to accelerate.
4: Plus, police say two people have been transported to the hospital after a shooting at Haywood Mall in Greenville, South Carolina. And the first UFC event at the White House. I'm Tammy Eswick, and that's what's trending.
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6: The NFL is about to be put in the spotlight for a reason it's been trying to avoid. The Supreme Court is allowing former head coach Brian Flores' racial discrimination lawsuit against the league to move forward in open court. Flores, along with several other black coaches, sued the NFL and several teams alleging systemic racism in coaching and hiring practices. Flores is the defensive coordinator for the Minnesota Vikings and would consider a head coaching position elsewhere.
7: It's been fantastic here in Minnesota. It would have to be the right situation for me to leave.
8: The left field, the ball going, the radio goes back and watches it over the fence.
6: We're just over a quarter of the way into the baseball season. Here's your MLB power rankings, according to CBS Sports. At number 5, the New York Yankees. The Tampa Bay Devil Rays are holding down the number 4 spot. The Milwaukee Brewers are at 3. The defending champion LA Dodgers hold down the number 2 spot. And the number 1 team in Major League Baseball, according to CBS Sports, is the Atlanta Braves.
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12: We begin in Detroit, Michigan, a city with a predominantly Black population. An investigation is underway after cops responded to a shot spotter notification. The notification showed 30 rounds being fired on the city's east side. Black Deputy Chief Arnold Williams says a 16-year-old boy was shot twice and two juvenile females, 12 and 13 years old, were injured.
13: I just don't understand why that happens. And what if I could stress anything to the community, just find better ways to address your anger. We got to do it. What we're doing right now, we have one child, who shot in a hospital.
12: One teen was hurt from flying glass and the other was scraped when people were running for safety. And Williams says they are both in stable condition and will recover.
11: Our next story is out of Las Vegas, Nevada. Black former Las Vegas Raiders wide receiver Henry Ruggs has been denied parole. This comes nearly 5 years after a fatal drunk driving crash. During a parole hearing, Ruggs accepted responsibility for the crash that killed 23-year-old Tina Tintor and her dog and apologized to her family. Authorities say Ruggs was driving 156 miles an hour and had a blood alcohol level about twice the legal limit when he struck Tintor's vehicle. He will be eligible to appear before the Nevada Board of Parole Commissioners again before his mandatory parole release date in August 2027. He is serving a 3 to 10 year prison sentence after pleading guilty to DUI. Now to Virginia. Governor Abigail Spanberger has signed a bill hoping to affect change.
14: Change what happens to thousands of Virginians who are living with this disease right now and the thousands more who may be diagnosed in the years to come until we find a cure.
11: Spanberger says the bill is aimed at improving training and care for those suffering with sickle cell anemia. A crowd of leaders, advocates, and community members were on hand to witness the Queen Candace Act. The bill is in commemoration of a 15-year-old Black teen who died battling sickle cell. According to the Centers for Disease Control and Prevention, sickle cell affects 100,000 people yearly, 90% are Black.
12: We've learned Priscilla Stevens Cruz, a Black civil rights activist who played a key role in the civil rights movement in Florida, is in need of community support. This is due to her declining health and financial challenges. Along with her sister, she founded the Tallahassee chapter of Congress of Racial Equality and led a sit-in turned jail in back in 1960. A GoFundMe campaign has been set up to support her during this trying time. And finally, the New Row Omega chapter of the Alpha Kappa Alpha Sorority Incorporated is hosting the inaugural Black Business Expo on June 20th at Liberty County High School in Hinesville, Georgia. The event will feature over 80 vendors and aims to celebrate Juneteenth while supporting Black entrepreneurs. The expo will run from 10 in the morning until 2 in the afternoon. I'm Mike Moore, along with Nicole Deal, on your home for 24/7 News, the Black Information Network.
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3: Rapper Pooh Shiesty's federal kidnapping and armed robbery trial has been pushed back to next year. The trial was scheduled to begin in July, but is now set for February 2027 in Dallas. Federal prosecutors allege the Memphis rapper, whose legal name is Lontrell Williams Jr., orchestrated an armed takeover of a recording studio during what was supposed to be a contract meeting involving fellow rapper Gucci Mane. Authorities say several co-defendants carried out the robbery and later showed off stolen items on social media. Williams, his father, Big Rapper 30, and others are facing federal charges. Elsewhere in entertainment news, rapper Rick Ross is addressing the online chatter after videos surfaced showing him on a commercial flight. In an Instagram video, Ross says the decision had nothing to do with money, but instead comes as his private jet undergoes an upgrade. He says the aircraft is currently being fitted with Starlink internet service, which has taken it temporarily out of commission. The rapper responded after social media users began joking that he was downgrading his lifestyle. With the latest in entertainment, I'm Morgan Wood on the Black Information Network.
4: On August 7th, 1948, Alice Coachman made history as the first Black woman to win an Olympic gold medal. Her victory in the high jump at the London Olympic Summer Games cemented her legacy as a trailblazer in sports and beyond. Coachman was born in Albany, Georgia in 1923 and grew up in the segregated South, where opportunities for Black athletes, particularly women, were scarce. Despite these challenges, her determination was undeniable. She trained barefoot on dirt roads with homemade equipment, proving that passion can overcome the biggest obstacles. At the 1948 Olympics, Coachman's high jump cleared the bar at 5'6" and 1/8", and she became the first Black woman to win a gold medal. Beyond the track, Coachman became a role model and advocate for young athletes, encouraging them to pursue their dreams regardless of any barriers along the way. As we celebrate all of our country's gold medal winners, let's also take a moment to remember Alice Coachman, the first Black woman to win an Olympic gold medal. This is Bree Wood for the Black Information Network.
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8: Authorities have identified the 5-year-old Black child who was swept into the ocean at Laguna Beach in California. Investigators say Amada Mia Brown was playing near the shoreline on Tuesday when a powerful wave pulled her into the water. Her mother and brother were also pulled in, but they were rescued. Her disappearance into the water, triggering an urgent search involving lifeguards, divers, and helicopters. Her body was recovered on Thursday, about 250 yards offshore.
7: Former Democratic presidential nominee Hillary Clinton was a guest speaker at this year's Rainbow Push Coalition's annual conference in predominantly Black Chicago, Illinois. Clinton with a warning over what she calls a revolution to turn the clock back.
9: We don't need to have a bunch of elected officials leading this new movement.
10: That's right.
9: We need to have it be from the bottom up, the grassroots, coming back to get organized and move forward again.
7: The coalition's founder, civil rights leader Reverend Jesse Jackson Sr. died in February. His son, Yusef, is now at the reins as president. 10 years ago, 49 people were shot to death at an Orlando nightclub when a gunman opened fire. 53 others were wounded. It's the second deadliest mass shooting in America, and many Black families were impacted. Christine Leinonen lost her son, Christopher.
11: It's very heartbreaking to know that my son took his last breath right there within that small space that so many kids died that night.
7: Orlando commemorated the tragic event with a week of remembrance.
8: And finally, the U.S. Department of Justice says UC Davis School of Medicine broke the law by considering race in its admissions process. After a 6-month investigation, officials claim UC Davis used factors like family income and parents' education as indirect ways to consider race. The DOJ says this led to higher admission rates for Black and Hispanic students compared to white and Asian students. I'm Nicole Deal, along with Mike Moore, on your home for Black News First, the Black Information Network. Your Washington Roundup is next.
3: A federal judge has temporarily blocked the Justice Department from moving forward with a proposed $1.8 billion anti-weaponization fund backed by the Trump administration. The fund was designed to compensate people who claim they were unfairly targeted by the federal government. But critics argue the plan could exclude other groups who say they faced government overreach, discrimination, or civil rights violations. A U.S. district judge in Virginia issued a preliminary injunction Friday, putting the program on hold while a lawsuit moves through the courts. The judge has also ordered the administration to provide a sworn statement within a week confirming the fund will not move forward for now. The case is drawing attention because it raises broader questions about who qualifies as a victim of government abuse and whether federal compensation programs should be applied equally across all communities. That's your Washington Roundup. I'm Morgan Wood on the Black Information Network.
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6: In 2019, marine scientists discovered the remains of the Clotilda at the bottom of Alabama's Mobile River. The Clotilda is believed to be the last known intact U.S. slave ship. In 1860, the Clotilda smuggled 110 Africans to Alabama, decades after the importation of slaves was outlawed in the United States. To hide the crime, the ship's captain, William Foster, burned and sunk the ship. Surviving ancestors of that final harrowing journey went on to establish Africatown, which still exists today. In her best-selling book, Barracoon, released in 2018, Zora Neale Hurston tells the story of Cudjoe Lewis, the last enslaved African on the Clotilda. The book details Lewis's experiences aboard the slave ship and his role in founding Africatown. Lewis died in 1935 at the age of 94. Africatown and the Clotilda are an intricate part of the national conversation about reparations, highlighting the lasting legacy of this dark chapter in American history. I'm Andrea Coleman on the Black Information Network.
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10: If you want to leave a financial legacy with your children, you should consider opening a custodial brokerage account. A custodial account lets you start investing on your children's behalf long before they are old enough to do it themselves. A custodial account allows a parent or guardian to manage investments for a minor until they reach the age of majority, usually 18 to 21, depending on the state where you live. Once the child becomes an adult, the account transfers into their name. Parents can open these accounts at major institutions like Charles Schwab, which offers no minimum balance. Contributions are considered irrevocable gifts, which means the money legally belongs to the child. But the real wealth building comes from compounding returns on your investment. For example, if you invest $50 a month starting at birth and it grows at a modest 7% annually, your child could have roughly $21,000 by age 18. Increase that to $100 a month and the balance could exceed $42,000. Money news at 24 and 54 minutes past each hour. I'm Nicole Deal on your home for Black News First, the Black Information Network.
12: I'm Tammy Eswick with BIN News Now. We're following some developing news. NBA superstar James Harden was arrested around 3 a.m. Saturday morning in Houston, Texas, according to Yahoo News. Now, the charge the Cleveland Cavalier guard faces is related to him possessing a gun. But it wasn't the gun itself per se, according to the report. It was how it was holstered. He was released on a $100 bond. President Trump says Iran and the U.S. plan to sign a peace deal Sunday. CNN getting reaction from residents in Tehran.
13: But I never trust Trump's words or those of his proxy, Netanyahu.
12: Lead actress Vivian Panka, who's a Black woman and plays Regina George, says she's afraid to leave her home after threats from the public over her role in the Mean Girls musical in Belfast. The producers have now canceled the entire run of the show. Get BIN News Now on demand 24/7 on the iHeartRadio app.
14: I'm Vanessa Tyler on the Black Information Network, your home for Black News First. The world is waiting for the opening of the Obama Presidential Center, the sprawling facility on the south side of Chicago that will include the presidential library and so much more. I recently spoke with Massachusetts Senator, Democrat Ed Markey, who told me the importance of the center.
15: Thank you, Vanessa. I'm just so glad to be on with you. I think that the Obama Center is critical because it's going to honor the country's first Black president. And it will be in a very important edifice, capturing the legacy of President Obama and the incredible work he did in advancing democracy during his 8 years in office. But it will be just a central facility, important archive, not only of President Obama's presidency, but of Black history in our country. And it will serve as a reminder of what is possible when we can dream of and fight for a better future for generations to come. His slogan was, yes, we can. And I think that's the spirit that we all have to carry forward. And it will inspire Black and Brown and Asian and white Americans to lift our gaze to the constellation of possibilities for everyone. And as we celebrate Juneteenth, I think it's altogether fitting and appropriate that that's is what President Obama has selected as the day to open his center.
14: Juneteenth, a celebration Senator Markey was instrumental in making a federal holiday.
15: I introduced the Juneteenth Independence Day Act in 2020 to commemorate an historic moment in our nation's story. Juneteenth, the formal end of slavery. But Donald Trump was president, and the Republicans controlled the House and the Senate. So it was really impossible to pass it with Trump as president in 2020. And I'm afraid that if we had to get it passed this year with Trump as president and the Republicans controlling the House and Senate, that we would not be able to get it passed at this time as well. So in 2021, with Joe Biden as president and the control of the House and Senate in Democratic hands, we were able to get that passed. And again, a little bit pessimistic right now because we can just see in the recent rulings of the Supreme Court that guts voting rights, that our country is moving backwards on civil rights under Trump and the GOP. And we cannot let that stand.
8: Excellent. Senator Markey, thank you so much for your insight.
15: Thank you, Vanessa. Thank you for having me on.
14: BIN will provide team coverage of the opening of the Obama Presidential Center. The center is a nonprofit collaborator of the Black Information Network. I'm Vanessa Tyler on the Black Information Network, your home for Black Lives First.
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16: People will come, Ray. People will most definitely come.
17: Born in Mississippi in 1931, James Earl Jones would become a powerful symbol of resilience and excellence. From the Great White Hope to voicing Darth Vader.
18: No, I am your father.
17: Jones' resonant voice and commanding presence helped him become one of the most distinguished actors of his generation. Crediting poetry and acting for helping him overcome a childhood stutter, his Broadway debut would come in 1957. Winning his first Tony Award in 1968, he would go on to join a select group of entertainers by also winning a Grammy, Emmy, and Oscar, or EGOT. His impact so powerful, the Court Theater on Broadway was renamed after him in 2022. Breaking barriers in Hollywood and theater at a time when opportunities for Black actors were limited.
19: Go through life worried if someone like you or not. You best make sure that they are doing right by you.
17: James Earl Jones' success and legacy are a source of inspiration and pride for the Black community. Rest in power, James Earl Jones.
14: I'm Vanessa Tyler on New York's BIN 1600, your home for Black News First. That chant, led by a train conductor with passengers on board enthusiastically joining in. Yes, the city is on a Knicks high. Victory so close they can taste it. Mayor Mamdani ready to score.
20: We are one game away from winning it all. I have just three words for my fellow New Yorkers. Knicks in five.
14: The Knicks up 3 games to 1 against the Spurs. Game 5 Saturday in San Antonio. A heat advisory is in place for New York City, where the heat index Friday is expected to be around 100 degrees. The mayor urging New Yorkers to take precaution.
1: These conditions are extremely dangerous. The city is activating hundreds of free public cooling centers across the five boroughs.
14: The cooling centers in our area are open. Two people hurt, four vehicles damaged, and one detective with the Somerset County Prosecutor's Office charged with DUI and assault by auto. Levon Putney picks up the story.
21: Investigators say Chief of Detectives and Somerset County Prosecutor spokesman Frank Roman has been suspended without pay after saying Roman crashed a county SUV into several parked vehicles back in March and left two people hurt. He was first only charged with driving under the influence, but investigators added two more counts this week of fourth-degree assault by auto for the two people hurt. The neighboring Morris County Prosecutor's Office handled the investigation to avoid any conflicts of interest. I'm Levon Putney.
14: All these years trying to find him, now Gilgo Beach serial killer Rex Huerman will face what's coming to him, life, for murdering seven women, an AP admitted to but wasn't officially charged. He will never get out of prison alive. Under a plea deal, he will serve life. Sentencing is handed down on Wednesday. That horse collapsing and dying near Central Park days ago was the last straw. The city council is introducing a new version of Rider's Law to ban horse-drawn carriages. Rider's Law was first introduced in 2022 after the death of a horse named Rider. That bill was shot down by the union representing carriage drivers. There's now a push for a new version of the bill that includes new jobs for the carriage drivers. Black-owned barbershops and beauty salons are staples in our communities. And Gilda Cruz, known for years in Harlem as the owner of Teardrops of Elegance Hair Salon, says the torch must be passed. She's teamed up with Three Corners Barbershop to make sure the next generation stays on the cutting edge. Young people will get internship opportunities through a collaboration with the Department of Education. Students will learn from the best in the business, like Robert Prinkle. He's been cutting hair for 50 years. Learn more at an open house Monday from 3 to 6 at Three Corners Barbershop in the South Bronx on East 169th Street. Keeping the edge up sharp and the legacy alive. I'm Vanessa Tyler on New York's BIN 1600, your home for Black News First.
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5: BIN News this hour. I'm Doug Davis. Coming up, we have with us today on the show Dr. Ron Hale II, senior pastor and best-selling author of the book, The Kingdom Mindset. He calls it a leadership blueprint for black men who want to renew how they think, lead, and live. Father's Day, you know, quickly approaching, black men are facing some of the toughest pressures in the country, from family expectations to financial stress. Dr. Hale says he has a remedy that can help black men lead their lives with purpose, faith, and discipline. Hey, I am honored to have with me today Dr. Ron Hale II, pastor and best-selling author of the book, The Kingdom Mindset. Dr. Hale, welcome to the Black Information Network. Father's Day right around the corner. Many black men are carrying a lot of weight today, as we said earlier. You know, family, finances, the struggle to define themselves, you know, in a country that seems to care less about their progress. Tell us why your new book feels like, this is written for this very moment.
6: You know, it actually is for this moment, because a lot of men are, they have misplaced identity, and I'm watching this generation really trying to find themselves, and they're stuck in the system. You know, there's something about when men accept Jesus Christ as their Lord and Savior, they shift kingdoms, but they don't shift systems at times. And we have a lot of people that still stuck in systems, subliminal messages that the world is telling them how to live, how to respond, what you should do, instead of really trying to discover why you're here. So this book was really inspired by the Holy Spirit to write to the black men, to men who really are trying to find the real reason of why they're living. You might be doing well in the marketplace, but there's an empty void. And without discovering that void, you're not going to contribute what you were called to contribute.
5: Dr. Hale, your book is transformative. What's one quote or a couple of aspects of your book that you can share with us right now that can really help black men focus and change their lives?
6: You know, it's as funny you said that, because my quote is focus. Focus is not what you look at. Focus is what you refuse to look away from. And when you begin to discover really what you're called to do, especially now, because everything is this chaotic in the world, but I've learned something about God. God will shake things for real things to evolve and go forward. I believe that when men start saying, Lord, I need to know who I am. And some may be caused by associations that they may be around that's may be hindering to discover it. And so what I believe is that when you begin to start hearing correctly and spending time to hear the voice of God, then you will begin to start moving in the pattern that God wants you to move in. And that is moving towards your true identity and your purpose.
5: Powerful, brother. We are speaking with Dr. Ron Hale II, senior pastor and best-selling author. His new book, The Kingdom Mindset, is flying off the shelves. And thanks, Pastor, for agreeing to return to the BIN this Sunday as we continue this important conversation ahead of Father's Day. That's this Sunday on The Black Perspective. It airs at 9 a.m. and 9 p.m. Eastern. 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Stay connected and subscribe. And follow BIN News this hour wherever you get your podcasts. I'm Doug Davis for the Black Information Network.
7: Here's what's trending this hour. We're following some developing news. NBA superstar James Harden was arrested around 3 a.m. Saturday morning in Houston, Texas, according to Yahoo News. The charge related to how he had his gun holstered. Plus, President Trump says Iran and the U.S. plan to sign a peace deal Sunday. And a black actress takes the lead role in the musical The Mean Girls. And that show now canceled in Belfast over public outrage. I'm Tammy Eswick, and that's what's trending.
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2: 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The I-70 Strangler. 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He led a double life. 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He couldn't get enough. And in the end, his fate was inescapable. Each one is a killer. And each one haunts my waking life. 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
4: Cell phones have been an integral part of connecting our modern world. But did you know a Black nuclear engineer pioneered the technology for them? Henry Thomas Sampson was born in 1934 in Jackson, Mississippi. He earned his bachelor's degree in chemical engineering from Purdue University in 1956, followed by his master's degree from UCLA in 1961 and his PhD shortly after. In 1971, Henry Sampson created the Gamma Electric Cell. It's a device which produced long-lasting power to satellites. Sampson's innovation caught the attention of the Motorola Company, which then placed his patented technology into their telephones. This eventually led to the very first telephone calls being made using cell phones. Henry Sampson passed on June 4th, 2015. His genius and Black excellence helped create the globally connected world we share today. This is Tammy Eswick for the Black Information Network.
5: 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I'm Mike Strautmanis, and my history lives here.
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10: We begin in Baltimore, Maryland. Two police officers will not face charges in connection with the fatal shooting of an armed man in February. That's according to the Attorney General's office.
11: The man, identified as Dwight Hawkins, was shot after pulling out a gun and not complying with commands to stop and show his hands. The officers provided medical aid to the Black man, who later died in the hospital. The Attorney General's Independent Investigations Division determined that the officers did not violate any Maryland laws, leading to the decision not to prosecute them. Hawkins' family believes he was targeted due to his criminal history, but they say he had been trying to turn his life around for his children. I'm Morgan Wood on the Black Information Network.
9: Another story out of Maryland, this one centering around critics questioning Black Governor Wes Moore's new task force aimed at preventing scams targeting immigrants in the state. According to the governor's office, the Immigrant Rights Protection Task Force was created to protect the immigrant community, also saying it's a significant portion of the state's population and labor force, while While Governor Moore highlighted the increasing scams targeting immigrants, Republican Maryland State Delegate Matt Morgan criticized the task force. He called it smoke and mirrors and suggested the administration focus on economic concerns. Despite the criticism, the task force is expected to produce a report by July 15th and a final report by next year. Senseless. That's how the family of a black man shot and killed is characterizing the incident.
12: Senseless murders over a parking spot.
9: The victim of that shooting has been identified as Jerry Fulton. NBC 10 is reporting family members say what started as an argument over a parking spot escalated into a shooting and ended with the death of Fulton.
12: Now, one, two, three, seven, even his grandchildren, we all gotta grieve.
9: Jerry Fulton was a father of seven. Cops have arrested and charged Nico Nichols. He was charged with murder, possessing instruments of crime, and recklessly endangering another person.
10: In Hampton, Virginia, a black truck driver has named a former deputy and former sheriff in a $20 million use of force lawsuit. The suit has been filed by Doug Long, a commercial truck driver. The suit alleges unlawful use of force has left him with permanent vision impairment, directly threatening his livelihood. Long has stated in his lawsuit vision problems have gotten worse over time. He's concerned he won't be able to pass vision exams needed to continue his job as a truck driver. And finally, there are several ways to celebrate Juneteenth in the Washington, D.C. area. The Anacostia Community Museum is hosting a commemoration of the historic occasion. Folks can enjoy live music, food trucks, and artisan vendors at the Scotland Juneteenth Heritage Festival. Other activities include community races, line dancing, and educational sessions on black culture and history. I'm Mike Moore, along with Nicole Deal, on your home for 24/7 News, the Black Information Network.
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9: In Texas, 19-year-old Carmelo Anthony is now appealing his murder conviction. No one on the jury was black.
13: In 30 minutes,
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9: A new gas pump scam is popping up across the country, and experts say it's more sophisticated and harder to spot than the old credit card skimmers. Instead of attaching a device to the outside of the pump, scammers are now opening the pump cabinet itself, tampering with the internal wiring, and installing tiny Bluetooth skimmers that cannot be seen from the outside. Once the device is in place, thieves can sit in a nearby car and wirelessly download your card number and PIN inside seconds. Investigators say the scam is spreading because many pumps still use universal keys, meaning one key can open dozens of stations, and criminals are exploiting that weakness. Here's how to protect yourself. Choose pumps closest to the entrance of the store where employees can see the pumps. Look for broken security seals or loose panels. Use tap to pay or credit instead of debit because debit cards expose your PIN. And if the card reader feels loose, find another pump. Money news at 24 and 54 minutes past each hour. 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
9: A small black doll designed in the likeness of a baby is sparking outrage online and around the world. The stretchy toy doll is supposed to be for stress relief, but many blacks are angry after videos of people hitting, slapping, slamming, and abusing the toy for laughs. Critics say the clips are not harmless. They echo real-world violence and reinforce imagery that is dehumanizing. The clapback over the so-called Natasha doll is growing fast. The toy was made in China, and now many consumers and black activists want the doll taken off the market.
10: A chaotic series of events is set in motion by a carjacking, leaving a Texas father of five dead. Luis Arribia was reportedly shot and killed while trying to track down the man who allegedly carjacked his teenage son at gunpoint. Investigators say the father followed the stolen vehicle and confronted the suspect, who opened fire. 37-year-old London Hogan Sr., who is black, was later arrested for murder. According to authorities, he has a long criminal history. In predominantly black Chicago, Illinois, cleanup continues following severe storms.
13: Tornadoes were spotted in Naperville, Bartlett, and Northwest Indiana. This resident in suburban Streeter lost her home after it was heavily damaged by a twister.
17: When you got your whole life right there, just disappears. But people can't be replaced. Items can.
13: ComEd reported that at the peak of the storm, 170,000 customers were without power. I'm Perry Williams.
9: The Asian American Legal Defense and Education Fund, along with other racial justice organizations, issued a statement condemning the acquittal of Rick Chow in the fatal shooting of black 14-year-old Cyrus Carmack Belton. The organization expressed sympathy for Cyrus's family and emphasized the need to protect black youth from violence. The groups also highlighted the historical context of black and Asian relations in the U.S., referencing past incidents of violence. I'm Nicole Deal, along with Mike Moore, on your home for Black News First, the Black Information Network. Your Healthy Minute is next.
18: 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Those odds concern the incidence of colorectal cancer, which many people believe women are less likely to get. The truth is that men and women are equally likely to be affected. It's the third leading cause of cancer death in women, affecting more than 70,000 women a year. Fortunately, screening can detect not only the cancer, but the growths known as polyps that may eventually become cancerous. 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I'm Mike Island on the Black Information Network.

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5: I'm Timmy Eswick with BIN News Now. Former reality TV star Spencer Pratt is trying to throw his last jabs at his Democratic counterparts who will be going head-to-head for the Los Angeles mayor seat. Pratt, of course, lost the election to Nithya Raman, who will now go against incumbent mayor Karen Bass, who's a black woman. Meanwhile, Pratt is hating from outside the club, dropping this TV ad.
6: And now every problem that plagues Los Angeles because of these two corrupt communists is going to accelerate, and the city will tumble headlong into the abyss.
5: Police say two people have been transported to the hospital after a shooting at Haywood Mall in Greenville, South Carolina. Police worked to clear the building Saturday afternoon. President Donald Trump will host a White House UFC event Sunday. It comes after a judge rejected a request to stop the president from hosting that event on White House grounds. Get BIN News Now on demand 24/7 on the iHeartRadio app.
7: I'm Vanessa Tyler on the Black Information Network, your home for Black News First. Two persons of interest are on police radar for that massacre of Patricia Shepherd, the Louisiana black woman who was getting a ride home from the job with a co-worker more than a week ago. The driver stopped at a New Orleans Chevron gas station. Surveillance video caught two young black men jumping out of a white car, firing with AR-style machine guns, unloading about 70 to 80 rounds, shooting her dead. The victim's sister tells Fox 8 she can't believe all of a sudden her hard-working sister is gone.
8: Real, it don't feel real. I just don't understand. I just feel like those guys had to be possessed with something. I feel like it's demonic. I don't know. I just don't understand it.
7: The 50-year-old victim didn't have a car and relied on co-workers. Police think the shooters were after a person also getting a ride but had already got out of the vehicle. Police say it was not random.
9: This is not just a random act of violence. This is an absolute target going after what they thought a specific person in the vehicle.
7: Black teen Carmelo Anthony is now officially in the custody of the Texas State Prison System. His latest mugshot shows him in beige prison gear and his locks gone, all his hair shaved off, as he prepares for spending all of his young adulthood behind bars for murdering fellow teen athlete, white 17-year-old Austin Metcalf, at a track meet in Frisco, Texas last year. Carmelo's parents are speaking out about the process that put their son behind bars for 35 years, the jury with no blacks, and how the case made him the aggressor when he was pushed first. No self-defense for him, as the prosecution convinced the jury a push does not equate to a stab in the heart. His lawyers vow to appeal. It's a man's world when delivering the word of God. One of the largest Protestant denominations moving to toughen restrictions on churches with female pastors. Southern Baptist leaders voted on a constitutional change at the annual meeting in Orlando, Florida. The push follows years of fights and recent removals of churches with women in pastoral roles. The Southern Baptist Convention already limits pastor roles to men, but the amendment would give the rule more force. Denomination rules require constitutional amendments to pass twice, so a second vote next year could push out all churches with women pastors. Cases of measles continue to climb. This after it was declared eliminated. Now there are about 2,000 cases. Blame vaccine hesitancy. And another disease emerging from the past? The plague. A woman in Santa Fe died of the plague. It is the first human case in New Mexico so far this year. The plague is a bacterial infection carried by rodents. I'm Vanessa Tyler on the Black Information Network.
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10: Welcome to the journey around America, where we visit iconic locations connected to Black history. 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The Apollo Theater opened its doors in 1914 as a burlesque theater, but soon became the premier showplace for live musical entertainment. The theater became famous for Amateur Night, a weekly talent show that launched the careers of stars like Lauryn Hill and the Jackson 5.
11: Osiris,
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10: The slogan, "Be Good or Be Gone," became the theater's motto. 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
7: I'm Vanessa Tyler on New York's BIN 1600, your home for Black News First. That chant, led by a train conductor with passengers on board enthusiastically joining in. Yes, the city is on a Knicks high. Victory so close they can taste it. Mayor Mamdani ready to score.
14: We are one game away from winning it all. I have just three words for my fellow New Yorkers. Knicks in five.
7: The Knicks up 3-1 against the Spurs. Game 5 Saturday in San Antonio. A heat advisory is in place for New York City, where the heat index Friday is expected to be around 100 degrees. The mayor urging New Yorkers to take precaution.
14: These conditions are extremely dangerous. The city is activating hundreds of free public cooling centers across the five boroughs.
7: The cooling centers in our area are open. Two people hurt, four vehicles damaged, and one detective with the Somerset County Prosecutor's Office charged with DUI and assault by auto. Levon Putney picks up the story.
15: Investigators say Chief of Detectives and Somerset County Prosecutor spokesman Frank Roman has been suspended without pay after saying Roman crashed a county SUV into several parked vehicles back in March and left two people hurt. He was first only charged with driving under the influence, but investigators added two more counts this week of fourth-degree assault by auto for the two people hurt. The neighboring Morris County Prosecutor's Office handled the investigation to avoid any conflicts of interest. I'm Levon Putney.
7: All these years trying to find him. Now Gilgo Beach serial killer Rex Huerman will face what's coming to him, life, for murdering seven women, an AP admitted to but wasn't officially charged. He will never get out of prison alive. Under a plea deal, he will serve life. Sentencing is handed down on Wednesday. That horse collapsing and dying near Central Park days ago was the last straw. The city council is introducing a new version of Rider's Law to ban horse-drawn carriages. Rider's Law was first introduced in 2022 after the death of a horse named Rider. That bill was shot down by the union representing carriage drivers. There's now a push for a new version of the bill that includes new jobs for the carriage drivers. Black-owned barbershops and beauty salons are staples in our communities. And Gilda Cruz, known for years in Harlem as the owner of Teardrops of Elegance Hair Salon, says the torch must be passed. She's teamed up with Three Corners Barbershop to make sure the next generation stays on the cutting edge. Young people will get internship opportunities through a collaboration with the Department of Education. Students will learn from the best in the business, like Robert Prinkle. He's been cutting hair for 50 years. Learn more at an open house Monday from 3 to 6 at Three Corners Barbershop in the South Bronx on East 169th Street. Keeping the edge up sharp and the legacy alive. I'm Vanessa Tyler on New York's BIN 1600, your home for Black News First.
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11: This is Layla Ali, undefeated world champion Hall of Fame boxer, wellness advocate, and CEO of Layla Ali Lifestyle. My father, Muhammad Ali, was more than a champion in the ring. He was a global voice for courage, conviction, faith, and justice. The Muhammad Ali Center celebrates his life, his principles, and his willingness to stand for something bigger than himself, reminding us of the power of purpose. To learn more about

0: History. I'm Layla Ali, and my history lives here.
1: I'm Bill Black with another Bet You Didn't Know music fact. 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
4: Texas has a new law mandating that the Ten Commandments be posted in all public school classrooms. Many districts are not complying, which has angered conservative groups.
2: Our voice can be heard.
5: Donald Trump's reckless and costly war of choice in Iran has resulted in gas prices through the roof.
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6: BIN News this hour, I'm Doug Davis. Coming up, we have with us today on the show Dr. Ron Hale II, senior pastor and best-selling author of the book, The Kingdom Mindset. He calls it a leadership blueprint for black men who want to renew how they think, lead, and live. Father's Day, you know, quickly approaching, black men are facing some of the toughest pressures in the country, from family expectations to financial stress. Dr. Hale says he has a remedy that can help black men lead their lives with purpose, faith, and discipline. Hey, I am honored to have with me today Dr. Ron Hale II, pastor and best-selling author of the book, The Kingdom Mindset. Dr. Hale, welcome to the Black Information Network. Father's Day right around the corner. Many black men are carrying a lot of weight today, as we said earlier. You know, family, finances, the struggle to define themselves, you know, in a country that seems to care less about their progress. Tell us why your new book feels like, this is written for this very moment.
7: You know, it actually is for this moment, because a lot of men are, they have misplaced identity, and I'm watching this generation really trying to find themselves, and they're stuck in the system. You know, there's something about when men accept Jesus Christ as their Lord and Savior, they shift kingdoms, but they don't shift systems at times. And we have a lot of people that still stuck in systems, subliminal messages that the world is telling them how to live, how to respond, what you should do, instead of really trying to discover why you're here. So this book was really inspired by the Holy Spirit to write to the black men, to men who really are trying to find the real reason of why they're living. You might be doing well in the marketplace, but there's an empty void. And without discovering that void, you're not going to contribute what you were called to contribute.
6: Dr. Hale, your book is transformative. What's one quote or a couple of aspects of your book that you can share with us right now that can really help black men focus and change their lives?
7: You know, it's as funny you said that, because my quote is focus. Focus is not what you look at. Focus is what you refuse to look away from. And when you begin to discover really what you're called to do, especially now, because everything is this chaotic in the world. But I've learned something about God. God will shake things for real things to evolve and go forward. I believe that when men start saying, Lord, I need to know who I am. And some may be caused by associations that they may be around that's maybe hindering to discover it. And so what I believe is that when you begin to start hearing correctly and spending time to hear the voice of God, then you will begin to start moving in the pattern that God wants you to move in, and that is moving towards your true identity and your purpose.
6: Powerful, brother. We are speaking with Dr. Ron Hale II, senior pastor and best-selling author. His new book, The Kingdom Mindset, is flying off the shelves, and thanks, Pastor, for agreeing to return to the BIN this Sunday as we continue this important conversation ahead of Father's Day. 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
8: Here's what's trending this hour. Former reality TV star Spencer Pratt is trying to throw his last jabs at his Democratic counterparts, who will be going head-to-head for the Los Angeles mayor seat. Pratt dropping this TV ad.
9: And now every problem that plagues Los Angeles because of these two corrupt communists is going to accelerate.
8: Plus, police say two people have been transported to the hospital after a shooting at Haywood Mall in Greenville, South Carolina. And the first UFC event at the White House. I'm Tammy Eswick, and that's what's trending.
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10: The NFL is about to be put in the spotlight for a reason it's been trying to avoid. The Supreme Court is allowing former head coach Brian Flores' racial discrimination lawsuit against the league to move forward in open court. Flores, along with several other black coaches, sued the NFL and several teams alleging systemic racism in coaching and hiring practices. Flores is the defensive coordinator for the Minnesota Vikings, and would consider a head coaching position elsewhere.
0: It's been fantastic here in Minnesota. It would have to be the right situation for me to leave.
11: The left field, the ball going. Durania goes back and watches it over the fence.
10: We're just over a quarter of the way into the baseball season. Here's your MLB power rankings, according to CBS Sports. At number 5. The New York Yankees. The Tampa Bay Devil Rays are holding down the number 4 spot. The Milwaukee Brewers are at 3. The defending champion LA Dodgers hold down the number 2 spot. And the number 1 team in Major League Baseball, according to CBS Sports, is the Atlanta Braves. Get your sports at 14 and 44 past each and every hour. I'm Ray Harris on the Black Information Network.
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12: This is not just a random act of violence. This is an absolute target.
3: A black woman shot to death after taking a ride home from a co-worker and stopping at a gas station. Police say she was a victim of mistaken identity. A black father of 7 is shot to death on a New York City bus. And Black Democratic House Leader Hakeem Jeffries responds to President Trump recently saying, quote, he loves inflation and that the prices will go down as soon as the conflict in Iran is over. Jeffries responds,
13: Democrats do not love the inflation. In fact, we're fighting hard to address the broken economy that Donald Trump has visited on the American people.
3: In a news conference, he added, Democratic lawmakers are trying to address the high cost of living that's making it difficult for Americans to survive. Meanwhile, ahead of the FIFA World Cup, law enforcement in South Florida is sending a message to anyone looking to exploit children. An overnight undercover sting in Homestead ended with 12 men in handcuffs and no bond. Authorities say the men responded to online ads, believing that they were meeting minors between 13 and 15 years old. Miami-Dade State Attorney Catherine Fernandez-Rundle.
14: They knew they were buying a child. They had intended to exploit and have sex with these children.
3: The 12 suspects range in age from 20 to 50 years old and remain held without bond. And a study out of Washington State shows that although black girls make up less than 5% of King County's population, they account for nearly half of all child sex trafficking victims in the region. That's according to the King County Commercial Sexual Exploitation of Children Task Force, which puts that number between 44 and 52%. The Seattle Medium highlighted the findings this week. Prosecutors say the average age of entry into the commercial sex trade is 14, with some children targeted as young as 12. And as temperatures rise across the country, doctors say summer heat can be a threat to your mental health. Studies link extreme heat to rising rates of irritability, anxiety, sleep disruption, and cognitive problems. And generally, emergency departments report more mental health visits when temperatures spike. Researchers also warn that urban areas face compounded risks with less tree cover and more concrete, driving temperatures even higher than surrounding regions. And finally, 1,000 Chicago kids are about to discover that their city belongs to them too. Next month, young people from the South and West Sides will get a full day downtown with a $50 debit card to spend at local businesses. The Chicago Defender, powered by Real Times Media, reports the organization behind it is My Block, My Hood, My City. Officials say many of these teens have never been to the Loop despite living just miles away. They felt excluded from the city's cultural and civic center, and organizers say that feeling has consequences. The founder says exposure is violence prevention. I'm Esther Dillard on your home for Black News First, the Black Information Network.
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16: It's a sweltering California day, and Bonnie Caldwell is climbing the steep hill of the old family farm.
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16: 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She was wrong. A phantom stalked California in the 70s and 80s. At first unnoticed, and then unstoppable.
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16: 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The Physalia Ransacker. The original Night Stalker. The Golden State Killer. From the Los Angeles Times and Wondery, this is Man in the Window.
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8: Former Essence Ventures CEO Caroline Wanga has filed a defamation lawsuit against the company and its parent, claiming her reputation was damaged following backlash from the 2025 Essence Festival. According to WDSU News in New Orleans, the lawsuit says Wanga had no role in planning or running the festival, but was still blamed publicly after criticism over its direction and corporate partnerships. Her legal team argues company leadership failed to correct that narrative, even after repeated requests allowing the backlash to grow. Wanga now says the situation caused harm to her reputation and financial losses to her consulting business. And Big Ticket is breaking his silence, publicly denying abuse allegations made against him by his wife, Alicia Brown. The longtime radio host calls the claims false and also addressed rumors involving his co-host, Francesca Amaker, saying the two have never been anything more than colleagues. He apologized to Amaker for the impact of the situation and asked for privacy as his family deals with the fallout. As of now, no criminal charges have been filed. With the latest in entertainment at 17 and 47 minutes past each hour, I'm Bree Wood on the Black Information Network, your home for Black news first.
18: The United States Senate has had a total of 12 Black members, with the first being Hiram Rhodes Rebels, elected in 1870 during the Reconstruction era. Jim Crow and other disenfranchisement tactics led to a gap of nearly 90 years between the first and second U.S. Black senators. In 1992, Carol Moseley Braun became the first Black woman to serve in the U.S. Senate.
19: I don't know, maybe this is just my day to get to talk about race. Maybe I'm just lucky like that today.
18: Vice President Kamala Harris became the second Black female to serve as a U.S. senator in 2017. Barack Obama was the fifth Black senator and the first to be elected president of the United States.
20: Race is an issue that I believe this nation cannot afford to ignore right now.
18: While Georgia's Raphael Warnock is the latest Black member of the U.S. Senate after his 2021 election. Black U.S. senators have made contributions to the country and paved the way for future generations of Black leaders. And that's a fact. This is Mike Moore for the Black Information Network.
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8: Your home for 24/7 news, the Black Information Network. Some Mississippi activists are asking the state to compensate a Black man who they say was illegally sentenced to 15 years behind bars on a drug charge instead of 5, which was the maximum amount of time he was supposed to get according to the law. Marcus Taylor was granted clemency by Governor Tate Reeves. Here's an activist speaking to WJTV about it.
21: You know, talking to Mr. Marcus Taylor, we know that he suffered.
8: Years after her daughter was killed during a New Orleans nightclub shooting, Sharon Politz, who's a Black woman, says her heart goes out to the families of the 5 Black men who were arrested this week for that shooting. Here's Sharon via Fox 8.
22: I don't have no animosity for them or anybody.
8: After choking out a man at a restaurant, a citizens group is calling for St. Tammany Parish Sheriff Randy Smith, who's Caucasian, to step down. The Louisiana sheriff faces a second-degree battery charge after the incident. And this week, a bail's bondsman, Gregory Siraj, was also arrested. Investigators say he not only pointed the victim out to the sheriff, but later drove the sheriff home in the sheriff's police cruiser, according to Fox 8. Critics question why the sheriff was not arrested on the spot, something that they say would not have happened if this was a Black suspect. A citizens group is calling for the sheriff to step down. Here's Fox 8.
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8: Police arrested a Black 18-year-old after he told cops he tried to prank 2 men working on a Memphis home. by using a fake gun to rob them. The men quickly turned the tables on Leotha Bush and ended up tying him up outside, which is where cops found him after responding to a 911 call. For more on these stories, plus international, national, state, and local news impacting the Black community, listen to the Black Information Network on the iHeartRadio app or log on to BINnews.com. 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I'm Timmy Eswick on your home for Black News First, the Black Information Network. Now here's your Washington Roundup.
4: President Trump has made many changes to immigration over his two terms, from ending catch and release at the border to limiting asylum claims. Congressman Chip Roy of Texas has filed legislation to make that permanent.
5: Without permanent reform, this is just a Band-Aid on a gunshot wound.
4: He hopes that his fellow Republicans can get it passed before the midterms. He also says that what the president has done is protecting migrants from cartel abuse. Now this, a federal judge is blocking a watchdog group's attempt to halt the Justice Department's anti-weaponization fund. The judge denied the request for a temporary restraining order filed by the Citizens for Responsibility and Ethics in Washington. The group argued that the fund was a jaw-dropping act of presidential corruption and brazenly illegal because Congress did not authorize it. And that's your Washington Roundup. I'm Mike Moore on your home for 24/7 News, the Black Information Network.
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24: This is Esther Dillard with another spotlight on Black excellence. Tyler Perry is one of the most successful figures in the entertainment industry. Born in New Orleans, Louisiana in 1969, Emmett Perry Jr. endured a difficult childhood marked by poverty and abuse. After changing his name and moving to Atlanta in 1992, Tyler Perry began writing and producing stage plays that became highly successful.
25: All you gotta do is take an R&B song, put Jesus in it, and it's a gospel song.
24: What? It was also during that time that he created his signature character, the iconic Mabel Medea Simmons.
26: Yea, though she walked in the valley with the shadow of Little Red Riding Hood and the Three Bears.
24: With an estimated net worth of over $1 billion, Tyler Perry is also a generous philanthropist, having donated millions to such causes as education, civil rights, and disaster relief. And another shining example of Black excellence. I'm Esther Dillard on the Black Information Network.
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27: If it feels like your paycheck isn't stretching as far as it used to, you're not alone, and many teachers say they're feeling that pressure every day. A new survey found more than 7 in 10 public school teachers work a second job, while 1 in 5 say they're struggling financially. Many teachers report taking on side hustles, tutoring, summer jobs, and extra duties at schools just to keep up with rising costs. And it's not just housing. Teachers say they're feeling the squeeze at the grocery store, at the gas pump, and even their own classrooms. In fact, many educators still spend hundreds and sometimes thousands of dollars of their own money each year on classroom supplies for students. The survey highlights a growing reality for many teachers. Even after decades in the profession, some say one paycheck simply isn't enough to cover the bills. With Money News at 24 and 54 minutes past each hour, I'm Mimi Brown on your home for Black News First, the Black Information Network.
8: Eswick with BIN News Now. We're following some developing news. NBA superstar James Harden was arrested around 3 a.m. Saturday morning in Houston, Texas, according to Yahoo News. Now, the charge the Cleveland Cavalier guard faces is related to him possessing a gun. But it wasn't the gun itself, per se, according to the report. It was how it was holstered. He was released on a $100 bond. President Trump says Iran and the U.S. plan to sign a peace deal Sunday. CNN getting reaction from residents in Tehran.
28: But I never trust Trump's words or those of his proxy, Netanyahu.
8: Lead actress Vivian Panka, who's a Black woman and plays Regina George, says she's afraid to leave her home after threats from the public over her role in the Mean Girls musical in Belfast. The producers have now canceled the entire run of the show. Get BIN News Now on demand 24/7 on the iHeartRadio app.
0: I'm Vanessa Tyler on the Black Information Network, your home for Black news first. In days, the Obama Presidential Center will be open to the world. The center dedicated to the presidency, the legacy, and the continued mission of America's first African-American president. I discussed what the center will mean, especially now in America, with the chair of the Congressional Black Caucus, New York Congresswoman Yvette Clark.
3: Thank you for having me. It's great to be back with you, Vanessa. Well, the Obama Center is going to be opening in time for Juneteenth. It's a celebration of a major milestone achieved by the American people in electing the very first African-American president and reelecting him. And I think it's a great tribute to his roots that go through Chicago, Illinois. Having that institution there, providing a global hub for inspiring and empowering and connecting people who want to make change in a time where this administration has done everything it can to try to demoralize Black communities across the country, is something to really look forward to and to celebrate, because indeed history will record not only through the books we read, but through the Presidential Center, all that President Obama was able to accomplish, in addition to the consistent inspiration that he has brought to the American dream and what it means for people across this nation to be inspired and to be empowered during a time of a lot of uncertainty, a lot of cruelty, and a lot of identity politics, if you will. This is looking forward to, you know, an active democratic culture where people are equipped and motivated to make change in their communities and where they live, where they work, where they play. I think the foundation is really tapped into the creativity of the American people. And we're really looking forward to this institution being inaugurated.
9: Congresswoman Yvette Clark, always a pleasure. Thank you so much for talking with me.
3: Well, thank you so much for having me once again. Thank you.
9: A programming note, the Black Information Network will bring you wall-to-wall coverage of the opening of the 19.3-acre Barack Obama Presidential Center, located in historic Jackson Park on Chicago's South Side. I will join a team of BIN reporter anchors on the ground in Chicago for this historic event. The Obama Foundation is a nonprofit collaborator of the Black Information Network. I'm Vanessa Tyler on the Black Information Network, your home for Black news first.
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2: Go, go, go, go, go, go! 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
1: That chant, led by a train conductor with passengers on board enthusiastically joining in. Yes, the city is on a Knicks high. Victory so close they can taste it. Mayor Mamdani ready to score.
3: We are one game away from winning it all. I have just three words for my fellow New Yorkers. Knicks in five.
1: The Knicks up 3-1 against the Spurs. Game 5 Saturday in San Antonio. A heat advisory is in place for New York City, where the heat index Friday is expected to be around 100 degrees. The mayor urging New Yorkers to take precaution.
4: These conditions are extremely dangerous. The city is activating hundreds of free public cooling centers across the five boroughs.
1: The cooling centers in our area are open. Two people hurt, four vehicles damaged, and one detective with the Somerset County Prosecutor's Office charged with DUI and assault by auto. Levon Putney picks up the story.
5: Investigators say Chief of Detectives and Somerset County Prosecutor spokesman Frank Roman has been suspended without pay after saying Roman crashed a county SUV into several parked vehicles back in March and left two people hurt. He was first only charged with driving under the influence, but investigators added two more counts this week of fourth-degree assault by auto for the two people hurt. The neighboring Morris County Prosecutor's Office handled the investigation to avoid any conflicts of interest. I'm Levon Putney.
1: All these years trying to find him. Now Gilgo Beach serial killer Rex Huerman will face what's coming to him, life, for murdering seven women, an AP admitted to but wasn't officially charged. He will never get out of prison alive. Under a plea deal, he will serve life. Sentencing is handed down on Wednesday. That horse collapsing and dying near Central Park days ago was the last straw. The city council is introducing a new version of Rider's Law to ban horse-drawn carriages. Rider's Law was first introduced in 2022 after the death of a horse named Rider. That bill was shot down by the union representing carriage drivers. There's now a push for a new version of the bill that includes new jobs for the carriage drivers. Black-owned barbershops and beauty salons are staples in our communities. And Gilda Cruz, known for years in Harlem as the owner of Teardrops of Elegance Hair Salon, says the torch must be passed. She's teamed up with Three Corners Barbershop to make sure the next generation stays on the cutting edge. Young people will get internship opportunities through a collaboration with the Department of Education. Students will learn from the best in the business, like Robert Prinkle. He's been cutting hair for 50 years. Learn more at an open house Monday from 3 to 6 at Three Corners Barbershop in the South Bronx on East 169th Street. Keeping the edge up sharp and the legacy alive. I'm Vanessa Tyler on New York's BIN 1600, your home for Black News First. 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
1: His name is Vince O'Dempsey. Psychopath, gangster, child killer, rapist. I'm Matthew Condon, journalist and true crime author, and I've spent years researching and tracking the life and crimes of this vicious murderer. And this is Ghost Gate Road.
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1: Vince O'Dempsey is currently serving life for three murders. He self-confessed to 33. My opinion, it's closer to 100. From Wooshka Studios, I'm Matthew Condon, and this is Ghost Gate Road.
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0: Lead and Live. Father's Day, you know, quickly approaching, black men are facing some of the toughest pressures in the country, from family expectations to financial stress. Dr. Hale says he has a remedy that can help black men lead their lives with purpose, faith, and discipline. Hey, I am honored to have with me today Dr. Ron Hale II, pastor and best-selling author of the book, The Kingdom Mindset. Dr. Hale, welcome to the Black Information Network. Father's Day right around the corner. Many black men are carrying a lot of weight today, as we said earlier, you know, family, finances, the struggle to define themselves, you know, in a country that seems to care less about their progress. Tell us why your new book feels like, this is written for this very moment.
1: You know, it actually is for this moment, because a lot of men are, they have misplaced identity, and I'm watching this generation really trying to find themselves, and they're stuck in the system. You know, there's something about when men accept Jesus Christ is their Lord and Savior, they shift kingdoms, but they don't shift systems at times. And we have a lot of people that still stuck in systems, subliminal messages that the world is telling them how to live, how to respond, what you should do, instead of really trying to discover why you're here. So this book was really inspired by the Holy Spirit to write to the black men, to men who really are trying to find the real reason of why they're living. You might be doing well in the marketplace, but there's an empty void. And without discovering that void, you're not going to contribute what you were called to contribute.
0: Dr. Hale, your book is transformative. What's one quote or a couple of aspects of your book that you can share with us right now that can really help black men focus and change their lives?
1: You know, it's as funny you said that, because my quote is focus. Focus is not what you look at. Focus is what you refuse to look away from. And when you begin to discover really what you're called to do, especially now, because everything is this chaotic in the world. But I've learned something about God. God will shake things for real things to evolve and go forward. I believe that when men start saying, Lord, I need to know who I am. And some may be caused by associations that they may be around that's may be hindering to discover it. And so what I believe is that when you begin to start hearing correctly and spending time to hear the voice of God, then you will begin to start moving in the pattern that God wants you to move in. And that is moving towards your true identity and your purpose.
0: Powerful, brother. We are speaking with Dr. Ron Hale II, senior pastor and best-selling author. His new book, The Kingdom Mindset, is flying off the shelves. And thanks, Pastor, for agreeing to return to the BIN this Sunday as we continue this important conversation ahead of Father's Day. That's this Sunday on The Black Perspective. It airs at 9 a.m. and 9 p.m. Eastern. 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Stay connected and subscribe. And follow BIN News this hour wherever you get your podcasts. I'm Doug Davis for the Black Information Network.
2: Here's what's trending this hour. We're following some developing news. NBA superstar James Harden was arrested around 3 a.m. Saturday morning in Houston, Texas, according to Yahoo News. The charge related to how he had his gun holstered. Plus, President Trump says Iran and the U.S. plan to sign a peace deal Sunday. And a black actress takes the lead role in the musical The Mean Girls. And that show now canceled in Belfast over public outrage. I'm Tammy Eswick, and that's what's trending.
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0: will take place July 21st at M&T Bank Stadium in Baltimore, home of the Ravens, marking the second straight year the venue hosts Media Day. This year's showcase will feature The Pivot, hosted by former NFL players Ryan Clark, Channing Crowder, and Fred Taylor, as they sit down with HBCU coaches and student athletes from across the conference. MEAC officials say the partnership is designed to elevate exposure for HBCU programs ahead of the 2026 season, continuing a growing connection between the NFL, media platforms, and Black college football. With the latest in HBCU news, I'm Morgan Wood on the Black Information Network, BINnews.com, your home for Black news first.
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3: Viewpoints expressed in this commentary are those of the author and do not necessarily represent those of BIN and its founding partners and employees. Now it's time to bring the funk with Roland S. Martin.
4: There's nothing like a great clapback. And that's exactly what Ohio Congresswoman Chantel Brown did when it came to Congressman Jim Comer of Kentucky. She was challenging an administration official over food stamps, health care, and other benefits. He made some comments and she said, "I shall respond."
5: So Comer, the chairman of the Oversight Committee, has been talking crap about me on these extreme right-wing networks. So this should be interesting. Let's see what he's talking about.
6: This fraud is rampant. And you look at there are certain minority groups, immigrant minority groups, that have become professionals. And, you know, you have Representative Chantel Brown, you know, her sole purpose in life is more welfare for her people, you know. And my people are sick and tired of paying for welfare.
5: Well.
7: First of all, keep my name out of your mouth. Second of all, you're not even hiding it anymore. When you talk about your people versus my people, not only is it devices, but it's giving racist. The fact that you think that this is about welfare and fraud, it's not the case. This is about healthcare. It's about access to healthcare. And when you talk about my people versus your people, well, I did a little research and 200,000 of your constituents count on Medicaid. So this is not about my people versus your people. This is about everyone being able to have healthcare, the healthcare that they need, the healthcare that they deserve. And what you're saying is absolutely wrong. And I will stand up and fight for people to protect them, to make sure that they get the healthcare that they need.
4: And that's how you respond to a bigoted statement. I'm Roland Martin on the Black Information Network.
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10: Dillard on your home for 24/7 News, the Black Information Network. Here are your top stories. Congressional Black Caucus Chair Yvette Clark speaks about what the Obama Presidential Center will mean for America. A cross burning spotted in downtown Chicago in broad daylight. And a shooting on Clearwater Beach has Florida's Attorney General reaching for one of the most powerful and controversial tools in the legal arsenal. After a 17-year-old was wounded during a teen takeover event, AG James Uthmeyer says he's prepared to use RICO statutes, laws originally designed to take down organized crime, against those promoting unsanctioned beach gatherings. The Florida AG describes those events as,
11: "This is a coordinated, it's a larger network operation that appears to be funded likely by some out-of-state operatives."
10: Civil rights advocates and legal scholars have long argued RICO has disproportionately been used against Black and brown communities. Uthmeyer also warns state law now allows drivers to run over people blocking streets. Similar takeover events have rattled Daytona Beach and St. Augustine in recent weeks. Faith leaders in New Orleans are taking their fight from the pulpit to the polls. Dozens gathered this week, signing a moral statement and pledging to mobilize voters after Louisiana Republicans eliminated one of the state's two majority Black congressional districts. Here's Bishop Kevin Boyd via WVUE-TV.
12: "Our presence here today is saying we understand what's been signed, but we also understand that we are going to lead and provoke God's people to take a stand."
10: The coalition is also pushing back on a new state law that criminalizes sleeping on public property. And finally, civil rights royalty is sharing some of their secrets to 20 years of marriage. On this past Memorial weekend, Martin Luther King III and his wife, Andrea Waters King, renewed their vows in front of family and friends. You see, 6 months after Coretta Scott King passed away, the couple eloped because they didn't feel up to more attention in the spotlight. Now, years after having Dr. King's only granddaughter and a successful marriage, they wanted to do something to celebrate and renew their commitment in front of family and friends.
13: We had, the intention was to have, you know, once we get married and then on our first year anniversary to have a large reception. But then on our first year wedding anniversary, Martin's sister passed away. Then it never happened. And we just, that this was a time that we wanted to recommit, but also to celebrate.
14: Number one, it's always appropriate to reaffirm your love for yourselves and for your nation and the world. And we hope that we represent something positive. People need to see something good, just and right in a time like this.
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0: jobs. We're doing, well, I saw some numbers that we're doing really well.
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2: 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New data shows inflation is now running 4.2%, the highest level in more than 3 years. 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
4: I'm Timmy Eswick on your home for 24/7 News, the Black Information Network. Attorneys for Carmelo Anthony have officially filed their appeal to his murder conviction. As a reminder, a jury that didn't have any Black people on it convicted the now 19-year-old Black high school graduate and sentenced him to 35 years in prison. Some Black social media creators are calling for a boycott of Asian stores following the not guilty verdict of Rick Chow. Now, one man's social media post is going viral where he dares Black people to boycott. Some Black people have responded by saying, "Bet." Mississippi State Representative Bo Brown, who was a Black man, passed away Monday, according to the Hinds County Coroner. WJTV says Brown had served in the Mississippi House since 2020 and was a member of the Medicaid and Transportation Committees. Marcus Wallace spoke to WJTV about the late lawmaker.
5: He became a true friend, big brother, mentor, just a community person who really took a serious love for helping to groom young men into real men in the city, I would say.
4: The coroner says Brown died from natural causes. Bo Brown was 81 years old. The Mississippi Pickle Festival is headed back to Jackson this weekend. The Ag Center says they partnered with locals and restaurants to provide fun pickle-themed foods and drinks. WJTV spoke to one Black-owned company that sells flavored pickles.
6: We're going with the pineapples this year, which we have the peach mango chamoy pineapple.
7: Okay, what is chamoy?
6: So chamoy is like a it's almost like the Hispanic hot sauce to sweet heat or something like that, but it's sweet and spicy at the same time. And so you put it in with there, mix it up, let it sit, and it's delicious. A lot of people sprinkle the chamoy and the tahini on any type of fruit, but mainly it's coming on the pineapples, the pickles, watermelon, whatever. It just spruces it up, give it a different flavor.
4: Mm-hmm. Yeah. For more on these stories, plus international, national, state, and local news impacting the Black community, listen to the Black Information Network on the iHeartRadio app or log on to BINnews.com. 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
8: New research is linking low blood pressure to a higher risk of Alzheimer's disease. A study in the American Heart Association Journal found low blood pressure was tied to about double the risk in the U.S. and nearly triple the risk in the UK. Researchers looked at health records from around 800,000 adults across both countries. Out of everything they studied, low blood pressure showed the strongest link, even more than high blood pressure, stroke history, or irregular heartbeat. The CDC reports the Black community is already dealing with higher rates of blood pressure-related problems and less consistent access to long-term care. That makes it harder to catch changes early and stay ahead of the risk. And with Alzheimer's already affecting Black families at higher rates, this adds another layer to a bigger conversation about prevention, early screening, and long-term brain health. That's your Healthy Minutes. I'm Morgan Wood on the Black Information Network, BINnews.com, your home for Black News First.

Frankie Beverly was born. In 1970, he would form the group Raw Soul, which later was renamed Maze. Under the mentorship of Marvin Gaye, Frankie Beverly and Maze would go on to give us 9.

0: than a concert. Dressed in his signature all white, crowds will stand at their feet and sing to the top of their lungs.
1: Ooh, and pain. I like sunshine and rain.
0: Sadly, on September 10th, 2024, Frankie Beverly left us with hits for lifetimes to come.

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2: I'm Timmy Eswick with BIN News Now. Former reality TV star Spencer Pratt is trying to throw his last jabs at his Democratic counterparts who will be going head-to-head for the Los Angeles mayor seat. Pratt, of course, lost the election to Nithya Raman, who will now go against incumbent mayor Karen Bass, who's a Black woman. Meanwhile, Pratt is hating from outside the club, dropping this TV ad.
3: And now every problem that plagues Los Angeles because of these two corrupt communists is going to accelerate, and the city will tumble headlong into the abyss.
2: Police say two people have been transported to the hospital after a shooting at Haywood Mall in Greenville, South Carolina. Police worked to clear the building Saturday afternoon. President Donald Trump will host a White House UFC event Sunday. It comes after a judge rejected a request to stop the president from hosting that event on White House grounds. Get BIN News Now on demand 24/7 on the iHeartRadio app.
4: Vanessa Tyler on the Black Information Network, your home for Black news first. A hateful rant in a racially divisive case gets a white man arrested and a bail of $1 million.
5: So, excuse me if I use colorful language like Carmelo Anthony to be swinging from a tree. Our people are being hunted by your people.
4: Police say the racism spewing out of the mouth of influencer Jake Lang. Authorities say he was a racist instigator outside the Collin County Courthouse during the trial of Carmelo Anthony, the Black 19-year-old now serving 35 years for the stabbing death of white 17-year-old Austin Metcalf during a 2025 track meet. Surveillance video shows Metcalf pushing the Black teen first, but the jury didn't see self-defense. They saw murder. Law enforcement is familiar with Lang. Reportedly, he's one of the many January 6th Capitol rioters given a pardon by Trump and finding themselves in trouble with the law again. Lang was charged with making terroristic threats and being held on $1 million bail. An ICE arrest outside of a Baltimore school being criticized for its cruelty, say those who saw and captured it on their cell phones.
6: You cannot do this to him!
7: This is school property! This is school property!
4: It happened during morning drop-off at the John Rogers Elementary School in Baltimore. ICE claims the man they captured was involved in a car crash with an ICE agent back in April where an ICE agent was dragged. They finally caught up with him at the school with his children as kids were arriving. Both parents were taken, their children staying with a relative. Baltimore Mayor Brandon Scott, who is Black, says this type of enforcement is not welcomed in Baltimore. A statement from Governor Moore reads in part, although Maryland will work with federal law enforcement to make communities safer, actions that terrorize children, separate families in front of a school, do not make us safer. Some IRS workers near Atlanta can't stand who they are working around. That's because the office at the Chamblee facility has a rat and roach problem. So bad, employees are working remotely until the six-story building is cleaned and treated by specialized pest control. The infestation reportedly has been going on for weeks. All the rat droppings and roaches made some employees sick. You've heard of someone trying to break out of jail, but what about breaking in? The strange things love made him do. He was trying to dig a hole by the wall of an Oklahoma jail when a deputy caught him. The 32-year-old says his girlfriend was inside. Then he used the excuse he was trying to plant a flower. Now he's inside. At least he and his girl are together again. Both of them are in jail. For more in these stories and international, national, state, and local news impacting the Black community, listen to the Black Information Network on the iHeartRadio app or log on to BINnews.com. I'm Vanessa Tyler on the Black Information Network, your home for Black news first.
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11: I'm Mike Stevens on your home for Black News First, the Black Information Network. June is National Home Ownership Month, so we're spotlighting Black real estate professionals. In Hampton Roads, Virginia, the BIN's Amber Payton spoke with African-American Terrence Witherspoon from Onyx Realty Professionals, which is helping Black families gain wealth through home ownership.
12: Yeah, so when you talk about the Black home ownership gap nationally, we're looking at about a 30% gap compared to white households.
11: Home ownership remains one of the most powerful tools for building generational wealth, but many Black buyers continue to face barriers at every stage of the process, from mortgage denials to appraisal bias.
12: Homes in predominantly Black neighborhoods have been appraised lower than similar ones in the area. And when that happens, you want to make sure that you have a professional that's going to advocate for you, that's going to challenge those appraisals when needed.
11: And for those who feel like home ownership is out of reach, Witherspoon says there are down payment assistance programs. Wherever you live, he encourages listeners to contact a local real estate professional. The Rainbow Push Convention on Chicago's South Side has been going on this week. Correspondent Perry Williams reports.
13: It's the first time the annual event is being held since the passing of Reverend Jesse Jackson Sr. His son, Yusef, is now at the reins as president of Push.
14: My father taught us to go forward by hope, not to be paralyzed and going backwards by fear, and so we keep the work going.
13: Things kicked off with a focus on the youth, featuring panel discussions, entertainment, and a basketball tournament. I'm Perry Williams.
11: Well, a Black former Detroit police officer has been sentenced after admitting to stealing intimate images from a woman's phone. Deron Crawford will serve 2 years of probation with the final 6 months in jail after pleading no contest. Prosecutors say he took nude photos and videos from the woman's phone during an arrest and sent them to himself without consent. The victim called the sentence too lenient and says she now lives in fear while also pursuing a multimillion-dollar lawsuit against Crawford and the city. And with Juneteenth almost here, a series of special events are being announced to honor the grandmother of Juneteenth, Opal Lee, whose walking many miles is credited with helping to make the day a national holiday. A company called Black Girl Vitamins is partnering with Black-owned walking clubs nationwide to celebrate freedom through movement and community, with the goal of achieving 19 million steps across the nation. Now, this started in Greensboro, North Carolina, and it's headed for Washington, D.C., Los Angeles, Boston, Chicago, Atlanta, New York City, Dallas-Fort Worth, and more to celebrate the power of community. And this honors Opal Lee's legacy. For more stories of interest to the Black community, log on to BINnews.com. You can also check us out on all social media platforms. I'm Mike Stevens on your home for Black News First, the Black Information Network.
15: 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I'm Morgan Wood, and my history lives here.
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16: 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It's more than just menus. It's a movement.
17: And so we really want to create something that was more all-inclusive to the creative things we were seeing happening in the food scene.
16: That's one of the three founders, Fallon Farrell.
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16: From soul food kitchens to hidden gem caterers, Black Restaurant Week shines a light where it's long been missing. It's helped generate tens of millions of dollars for Black-owned businesses, keeping legacies alive and creating new ones. And it's part of Black history still being written every time a diner takes that first bite. I'm Esther Dillard for the Black Information Network.
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11: For the seat, if reelected, it will be Clyburn's 18th two-year term.
19: Perspective that you can trust.
20: Mayor Sherelle Parker announcing a solution has been found, preventing hundreds of job cuts in the Philadelphia School District.
1: Whatever happens next.
21: 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This after it was declared eliminated. Now there are about 2,000 cases.
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22: BIN News This Hour, I'm Doug Davis. Coming up, we have with us today on the show Dr. Ron Hale II, senior pastor and best-selling author of the book, The Kingdom Mindset. He calls it a leadership blueprint for Black men who want to renew how they think, lead, and live. Father's Day, you know, quickly approaching, Black men are facing some of the toughest pressures in the country, from family expectations to financial stress. Dr. Hale says he has a remedy that can help Black men lead their lives with purpose, faith, and discipline. Hey, I am honored to have with me today Dr. Ron Hale II, pastor and best-selling author of the book, The Kingdom Mindset. Dr. Hale, welcome to the Black Information Network. Father's Day right around the corner. Many Black men are carrying a lot of weight today, as we said earlier. You know, family, finances, the struggle to define themselves, you know, in a country that seems to care less about their progress. Tell us why your new book feels like, this is written for this very moment.
23: You know, it actually is for this moment, because a lot of men are, they have misplaced identity, and I'm watching this generation really trying to find themselves, and they're stuck in the system. You know, there's something about when men accept Jesus Christ as their Lord and Savior, they shift kingdoms, but they don't shift systems at times. And we have a lot of people that still stuck in systems, subliminal messages that the world is telling them how to live, how to respond, what you should do, instead of really trying to discover why you're here. So this book was really inspired by the Holy Spirit to write to the Black men, to men who really are trying to find the real reason of why they're living. You might be doing well in the marketplace, but there's an empty void. And without discovering that void, you're not going to contribute what you were called to contribute.
22: Dr. Hale, your book is transformative. What's one quote or a couple of aspects of your book that you can share with us right now that can really help Black men focus and change their lives?
23: You know, it's as funny you said that, because my quote is focus. Focus is not what you look at. Focus is what you refuse to look away from. And when you begin to discover really what you're called to do, especially now, because everything is this chaotic in the world, but I've learned something about God. God will shake things for real things to evolve and go forward. I believe that when men start saying, Lord, I need to know who I am. And some may be caused by associations that they may be around that's maybe hindering to discover it. And so what I believe is that when you begin to start hearing correctly and spending time to hear the voice of God, then you will begin to start moving in the pattern that God wants you to move in, and that is moving towards your true identity and your purpose.
2: 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We are speaking with Dr. Ron Hale II, senior pastor and best-selling author. 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
3: Here's what's trending this hour. Former reality TV star Spencer Pratt is trying to throw his last jabs at his Democratic counterparts who will be going head-to-head for the Los Angeles mayor seat. Pratt dropping this TV ad.
5: And now every problem that plagues Los Angeles because of these two corrupt communists is going to accelerate.
3: Plus, police say two people have been transported to the hospital after a shooting at Haywood Mall in Greenville, South Carolina. And the first UFC event at the White House. I'm Tammy Eswick, and that's what's trending.
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6: The NFL is about to be put in the spotlight for a reason it's been trying to avoid. The Supreme Court is allowing former head coach Brian Flores' racial discrimination lawsuit against the league to move forward in open court. Flores, along with several other black coaches, sued the NFL and several teams alleging systemic racism in coaching and hiring practices. Flores is the defensive coordinator for the Minnesota Vikings and would consider a head coaching position elsewhere.
24: It's been fantastic here in Minnesota. It would have to be the right situation for me to leave.
25: The left field, the ball going. Durania goes back and watches it over the fence.
6: We're just over a quarter of the way into the baseball season. Here's your MLB power rankings, according to CBS Sports. At number 5, the New York Yankees. The Tampa Bay Devil Rays are holding down the number 4 spot. The Milwaukee Brewers are at 3. The defending champion LA Dodgers hold down the number 2 spot. And the number 1 team in Major League Baseball, according to CBS Sports, is the Atlanta Braves. Get your sports at 14 and 44 past each and every hour. I'm Ray Harris on the Black Information Network.
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27: We begin in Detroit, Michigan, a city with a predominantly black population. An investigation is underway after cops responded to a shot spotter notification. The notification showed 30 rounds being fired on the city's east side. Black Deputy Chief Arnold Williams says a 16-year-old boy was shot twice and two juvenile females, 12 and 13 years old, were injured.
28: I just don't understand why that happens. And what if I could stress anything to the community, just find better ways to address your anger. We got to do it. What we're doing right now, we have one child, a child, who shot in a hospital.
27: One teen was hurt from flying glass and the other was scraped when people were running for safety. And Williams says they are both in stable condition and will recover.
26: Our next story is out of Las Vegas, Nevada. Black former Las Vegas Raiders wide receiver Henry Ruggs has been denied parole. This comes nearly 5 years after a fatal drunk driving crash. During a parole hearing, Ruggs accepted responsibility for the crash that killed 23-year-old Tina Tintor and her dog and apologized to her family. Authorities say Ruggs was driving 156 miles an hour and had a blood alcohol level about twice the legal limit when he struck Tintor's vehicle. He will be eligible to appear before the Nevada Board of Parole Commissioners again before his mandatory parole release date in August 2027. He is serving a 3 to 10 year prison sentence after pleading guilty to DUI. Now to Virginia. Governor Abigail Spanberger has signed a bill hoping to affect change.
29: Change what happens to thousands of Virginians who are living with this disease right now and the thousands more who may be diagnosed in the years to come until we find a cure.
26: Spanberger says the bill is aimed at improving training and care for those suffering with sickle cell anemia. A crowd of leaders, advocates, and community members were on hand to witness the Queen Candace Act. The bill is in commemoration of a 15-year-old black teen who died battling sickle cell. According to the Centers for Disease Control and Prevention, sickle cell affects 100,000 people yearly, 90% are black.
27: We've learned Priscilla Stevens Cruz, a Black civil rights activist who played a key role in the civil rights movement in Florida, is in need of community support. This is due to her declining health and financial challenges. Along with her sister, she founded the Tallahassee chapter of Congress of Racial Equality and led a sit-in turned jail in back in 1960. A GoFundMe campaign has been set up to support her during this trying time. And finally, the New Rho Omega chapter of the Alpha Kappa Alpha Sorority, Incorporated, is hosting the inaugural Black Business Expo on June 20th at Liberty County High School in Hinesville, Georgia. The event will feature over 80 vendors and aims to celebrate Juneteenth while supporting Black entrepreneurs. The expo will run from 10 in the morning until 2 in the afternoon. I'm Mike Moore, along with Nicole Deal, on your home for 24/7 News, the Black Information Network.
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3: Rapper Pooh Shiesty's federal kidnapping and armed robbery trial has been pushed back to next year. The trial was scheduled to begin in July, but is now set for February 2027 in Dallas. Federal prosecutors allege the Memphis rapper, whose legal name is Lontrell Williams Jr., orchestrated an armed takeover of a recording studio during what was supposed to be a contract meeting involving fellow rapper Gucci Mane. Authorities say several co-defendants carried out the robbery and later showed off stolen items on social media. Williams, his father, Big Rapper 30, and others are facing federal charges. Elsewhere in entertainment news, rapper Rick Ross is addressing the online chatter after videos surfaced showing him on a commercial flight. In an Instagram video, Ross says the decision had nothing to do with money, but instead comes as his private jet undergoes an upgrade. He says the aircraft is currently being fitted with Starlink internet service, which has taken it temporarily out of commission. The rapper responded after social media users began joking that he was downgrading his lifestyle. With the latest in entertainment, I'm Morgan Wood on the Black Information Network.
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5: I'm Big Sue on the Black Information Network. Frederick McKinley Jones is the inventor of one of the most important inventions to modern agriculture, the refrigerated truck. He patented his refrigeration system in 1940. The system allowed perishable foods to be shipped to further distances and even overseas. It was installed in trucks, boats, planes, and boxcars and improved the worldwide food trade. Other concepts such as frozen foods, supermarkets, and container shipping were all derived from the work of Frederick Jones. And that's a fact. I'm Big Sue on the Black Information Network.
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8: And I'm Mike Moore on your home for 24/7 News, the Black Information Network.
7: Authorities have identified the 5-year-old black child who was swept into the ocean at Laguna Beach in California. Investigators say Amada Mia Brown was playing near the shoreline on Tuesday when a powerful wave pulled her into the water. Her mother and brother were also pulled in, but they were rescued. Her disappearance into the water, triggering an urgent search involving lifeguards, divers, and helicopters. Her body was recovered on Thursday, about 250 yards offshore.
8: Former Democratic presidential nominee Hillary Clinton was a guest speaker at this year's Rainbow Push Coalition's annual conference in predominantly black Chicago, Illinois. Clinton with a warning over what she calls a revolution to turn the clock back.
9: We don't need to have a bunch of elected officials leading this new movement.
10: That's right.
9: We need to have it be from the bottom up, the grassroots, coming back to get organized and move forward again.
8: The coalition's founder, civil rights leader Reverend Jesse Jackson Sr. died in February. His son, Yusef, is now at the reins as president. 10 years ago, 49 people were shot to death at an Orlando nightclub when a gunman opened fire. 53 others were wounded. It's the second deadliest mass shooting in America, and many black families were impacted. Christine Leinenen lost her son, Christopher.
11: It's very heartbreaking to know that my son took his last breath right there within that small space that so many kids died that night.
8: Orlando commemorated the tragic event with a week of remembrance.
7: And finally, the U.S. Department of Justice says UC Davis School of Medicine broke the law by considering race in its admissions process. After a 6-month investigation, officials claim UC Davis used factors like family income and parents' education as indirect ways to consider race. The DOJ says this led to higher admission rates for black and Hispanic students compared to white and Asian students. I'm Nicole Deal, along with Mike Moore, on your home for Black News First, the Black Information Network. Your Washington Roundup is next.
3: A federal judge has temporarily blocked the Justice Department from moving forward with a proposed $1.8 billion anti-weaponization fund backed by the Trump administration. The fund was designed to compensate people who claim they were unfairly targeted by the federal government. But critics argue the plan could exclude other groups who say they faced government overreach, discrimination, or civil rights violations. A U.S. district judge in Virginia issued a preliminary injunction Friday, putting the program on hold while a lawsuit moves through the courts. The judge has also ordered the administration to provide a sworn statement within a week, confirming the fund will not move forward for now. The case is drawing attention because it raises broader questions about who qualifies as a victim of government abuse and whether federal compensation programs should be applied equally across all communities. That's your Washington Roundup. I'm Morgan Wood on the Black Information Network.
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3: I'm Big Sue on the Black Information Network. Provident Hospital and Training School for Nurses, the first Black-owned and operated interracial hospital in America, was founded in 1891 by Dr. Daniel Hale Williams. Black patients were denied admission to white hospitals. Therefore, Black physicians could not treat their patients. Hale, who co-founded the National Medical Association, the largest and oldest organization for African-American physicians, was the first African-American admitted to the American College of Surgeons. And that's a fact. I'm Big Sue on the Black Information Network.
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5: If you want to leave a financial legacy with your children, you should consider opening a custodial brokerage account. A custodial account lets you start investing on your children's behalf long before they are old enough to do it themselves. A custodial account allows a parent or guardian to manage investments for a minor until they reach the age of majority, usually 18 to 21, depending on the state where you live. Once the child becomes an adult, the account transfers into their name. Parents can open these accounts at major institutions like Charles Schwab, which offers no minimum balance. Contributions are considered irrevocable gifts, which means the money legally belongs to the child. But the real wealth building comes from compounding returns on your investment. For example, if you invest $50 a month starting at birth and it grows at a modest 7% annually, your child could have roughly $21,000 by age 18. Increase that to $100 a month and the balance could exceed $42,000. Money News at 24 and 54 minutes past each hour. I'm Nicole Deal on your home for Black News First, the Black Information Network.
6: Tammy Eswick with BIN News Now. We're following some developing news. NBA superstar James Harden was arrested around 3 a.m. Saturday morning in Houston, Texas, according to Yahoo News. Now, the charge the Cleveland Cavalier guard faces is related to him possessing a gun. But it wasn't the gun itself, per se. According to the report, it was how it was holstered. He was released on a $100 bond. President Trump says Iran and the U.S. plan to sign a peace deal Sunday. CNN getting reaction from residents in Tehran.
7: But I never trust Trump's words or those of his proxy, Netanyahu.
6: Lead actress Vivian Panka, who's a Black woman and plays Regina George, says she's afraid to leave her home after threats from the public over her role in the Mean Girls musical in Belfast. The producers have now canceled the entire run of the show. 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
8: I'm Vanessa Tyler on the Black Information Network, your home for Black News First. The world is waiting for the opening of the Obama Presidential Center, the sprawling facility on the south side of Chicago that will include the presidential library and so much more. I recently spoke with Massachusetts Senator, Democrat Ed Markey, who told me the importance of the center.
9: Thank you, Vanessa. I'm just so glad to be on with you. I think that the Obama Center is critical because it's going to honor the country's first Black president. And it will be in a very important edifice, capturing the legacy of President Obama and the incredible work he did in advancing democracy during his 8 years in office. But it will be just a central facility, important archive, not only of President Obama's presidency, but of Black history in our country. And it will serve as a reminder of what is possible when we can dream of and fight for a better future for generations to come. His slogan was, yes, we can. And I think that's the spirit that we all have to carry forward. And it will inspire Black and Brown and Asian and white Americans to lift our gaze to the constellation of possibilities for everyone. And as we celebrate Juneteenth, I think it's altogether fitting and appropriate that that's is what President Obama has selected as the day to open his center.
8: Juneteenth, a celebration. Senator Markey was instrumental in making a federal holiday.
9: I introduced the Juneteenth Independence Day Act in 2020 to commemorate an historic moment in our nation's story. Juneteenth, the formal end of slavery. But Donald Trump was president, and the Republicans controlled the House and the Senate. So it was really impossible to pass it with Trump as president in 2020. And I'm afraid that if we had to get it passed this year with Trump as president and the Republicans controlling the House and Senate, that we would not be able to get it passed at this time as well. So in 2021, with Joe Biden as president and the control of the House and Senate in Democratic hands, we were able to get that passed. And again, a little bit pessimistic right now, because we can just see in the recent rulings of the Supreme Court that guts voting rights, that our country is moving backwards on civil rights under Trump and the GOP, and we cannot let that stand.
10: Excellent. Senator Markey, thank you so much for your insight.
9: Thank you, Vanessa. Thank you for having me on.
11: BIN will provide team coverage of the opening of the Obama Presidential Center. The center is a nonprofit collaborator of the Black Information Network. I'm Vanessa Tyler on the Black Information Network, your home for Black News First.
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album, he was accepting submissions of songs. Enter Brother Number Two. Brother Number Two submits a song for Brother Number One's album, but Brother Number One says, uh-uh, that's trash. So Brother Number

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1: I'm Vanessa Tyler on New York's BIN 1600, your home for Black News First. That chant, led by a train conductor with passengers on board enthusiastically joining in. Yes, the city is on a Knicks high. Victory so close they can taste it. Mayor Mamdani ready to score.
2: We are one game away from winning it all. I have just three words for my fellow New Yorkers. Knicks in five.
1: The Knicks up 3-1 against the Spurs. Game 5 Saturday in San Antonio. A heat advisory is in place for New York City, where the heat index Friday is expected to be around 100 degrees. The mayor urging New Yorkers to take precaution.
3: These conditions are extremely dangerous. The city is activating hundreds of free public cooling centers across the five boroughs.
1: The cooling centers in our area are open. Two people hurt, four vehicles damaged, and one detective with the Somerset County Prosecutor's Office charged with DUI and assault by auto. Levon Putney picks up the story.
4: Investigators say Chief of Detectives and Somerset County Prosecutor spokesman Frank Roman has been suspended without pay after saying Roman crashed a county SUV into several parked vehicles back in March and left two people hurt. He was first only charged with driving under the influence, but investigators added two more counts this week of fourth-degree assault by auto for the two people hurt. The neighboring Morris County Prosecutor's Office handled the investigation to avoid any conflicts of interest. I'm Levon Putney.
1: All these years trying to find him. Now Gilgo Beach serial killer Rex Huerman will face what's coming to him, life, for murdering seven women, an AP admitted to but wasn't officially charged. He will never get out of prison alive. Under a plea deal, he will serve life. Sentencing is handed down on Wednesday. That horse collapsing and dying near Central Park days ago was the last straw. The city council is introducing a new version of riders' law to ban horse-drawn carriages. Riders' law was first introduced in 2022 after the death of a horse named Rider. That bill was shot down by the union representing carriage drivers. There's now a push for a new version of the bill that includes new jobs for the carriage drivers. Black-owned barbershops and beauty salons are staples in our communities. And Gilda Cruz, known for years in Harlem as the owner of Teardrops of Elegance Hair Salon, says the torch must be passed. She's teamed up with Three Corners Barbershop to make sure the next generation stays on the cutting edge. Young people will get internship opportunities through a collaboration with the Department of Education. Students will learn from the best in the business, like Robert Prinkle. He's been cutting hair for 50 years. Learn more at an open house Monday from 3 to 6 at Three Corners Barbershop in the South Bronx on East 169th Street. Keeping the edge up sharp and the legacy alive. I'm Vanessa Tyler on New York's BIN 1600, your home for Black News First.
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7: Berta Cáceres was one of the most influential advocates for indigenous and women's rights in Honduras.
8: La discriminación y el racismo que se ha cometido contra el pueblo lenca, contra el copín.
7: And in 2013, when she began leading a protest campaign against a proposed hydroelectric dam, she became one of the most celebrated environmental activists anywhere. Honduras was known as the most dangerous place in the world for environmental activists. More than 100 had been reported killed in just the previous 5 years. She told friends about threatening phone calls she'd get. She said strange cars followed her on the road.
9: She knew that she was very much still being targeted and still at risk of being killed.
7: Berta was the most powerful activist in her country, but none of the accolades could protect her in the end.
10: A prominent militant environmental rights activist was shot dead in Honduras on Thursday, prompting protests in the capital.
7: My name is Monty Real, an investigative reporter for Bloomberg Green. On the upcoming podcast, Blood River, we tell the story of a murder. A murder in a place where murderers thrive. Where about 97% of all homicides are left unsolved and unpunished.
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13: The Supreme Court upheld Alabama's congressional map that

BIN News this hour. I'm Doug Davis. Coming up, we have with us today on the show Dr. Ron Hale II, senior pastor and best-selling author of the book, The Kingdom Mindset. He calls it a leadership blueprint.

0: in a country that seems to care less about their progress. Tell us why your new book feels like, you know, this is written for this very moment.
1: You know, it actually is for this moment, because a lot of men are, they have misplaced identity. And I'm watching this generation really trying to find themselves, and they're stuck in a system. You know, there's something about when men accept Jesus Christ as their Lord and Savior, they shift kingdoms, but they don't shift systems at times. And we have a lot of people that still stuck in systems, subliminal messages that the world is telling them how to live, how to respond, what you should do, instead of really trying to discover why you're here. So this book was really inspired by the Holy Spirit to write to the black men, to men who really are trying to find the real reason of why they're living. You might be doing well in the marketplace, but there's an empty void. And without discovering that void, you're not going to contribute what you were called to contribute.
0: Dr. Hale, your book is transformative. What's one quote or a couple of aspects of your book that you can share with us right now that can really help black men focus and change their lives?
1: You know, it's as funny you said that, because my quote is focus. Focus is not what you look at. Focus is what you refuse to look away from. And when you begin to discover really what you're called to do, especially now, because everything is this chaotic in the world. But I've learned something about God. God will shake things for real things to evolve and go forward. I believe that when men start saying, Lord, I need to know who I am. And some may be caused by associations that they may be around that's maybe hindering to discover it. And so what I believe is that when you begin to start hearing correctly and spending time to hear the voice of God, then you will begin to start moving in the pattern that God wants you to move in. And that is moving towards your true identity and your purpose.
0: Powerful, brother. We are speaking with Dr. Ron Hale II, senior pastor and bestselling author. His new book, The Kingdom Mindset, is flying off the shelves. And thanks, Pastor, for agreeing to return to the BIN this Sunday as we continue this important conversation ahead of Father's Day. That's this Sunday on The Black Perspective. It airs at 9 a.m. and 9 p.m. Eastern. 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I'm Doug Davis for the Black Information Network.
2: Here's what's trending this hour. We're following some developing news. NBA superstar James Harden was arrested around 3 a.m. Saturday morning in Houston, Texas, according to Yahoo News. The charge related to how he had his gun holstered. Plus, President Trump says Iran and the U.S. plan to sign a peace deal Sunday. And a black actress takes the lead role in the musical The Mean Girls. And that show now canceled in Belfast over public outrage. I'm Tammy Eswick, and that's what's trending.
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0: will take place July 21st at M&T Bank Stadium in Baltimore, home of the Ravens, marking the second straight year the venue hosts Media Day. This year's showcase will feature The Pivot, hosted by former NFL players Ryan Clark, Channing Crowder, and Fred Taylor, as they sit down with HBCU coaches and student athletes from across the conference. MEAC officials say the partnership is designed to elevate exposure for HBCU programs ahead of the 2026 season, continuing a growing connection between the NFL, media platforms, and Black college football. With the latest in HBCU news, I'm Morgan Wood on the Black Information Network, BINnews.com, your home for Black news first.
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3: You know, I have to say I'm a little bit of an old school at heart. Like, I just can't help it. I really, really like listening to old school music. It makes me feel good. But let's see, all my God kids

0: Love Taylor Swift so much. Like, you have to hear the way that they sing this song. They're like, you have to listen, Gma, to the song. And look, and can I buy it? And can I get it? So it's definitely some Taylor Swift happening around me going on. And she's super cool. I also really appreciate the way that she writes music and plays music and everything. So she's dope. I like A$AP Rocky. I like A$AP Ferg, too. So, yeah, there's a lot of things I'm into.
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2: The opinions, beliefs, and viewpoints expressed in this commentary are those of the author and do not necessarily represent those of BIN and its founding partners and employees. Now it's time to bring the funk with Roland S. Martin.
3: There's nothing like a great clapback, and that's exactly what Ohio Congresswoman Chantel Brown did when it came to Congressman Jim Comer of Kentucky. She was challenging an administration official over food stamps, health care, and other benefits. He made some comments and she said, I shall respond.
4: So Comer, the chairman of the Oversight Committee, has been talking crap about me on these extreme right-wing networks. So this should be interesting. Let's see what he's talking about.
5: This fraud is rampant. And you look at there are certain minority groups, immigrant minority groups, that have become professionals. And, you know, you have Representative Chantel Brown, you know, her sole purpose in life is more welfare for her people, you know. And my people are sick and tired of paying for welfare.
4: It's rampant. Well.
6: First of all, keep my name out of your mouth. Second of all, you're not even hiding it anymore. When you talk about your people versus my people, not only is it devices, but it's giving racist. The fact that you think that this is about welfare and fraud, it's not the case. This is about healthcare. It's about access to healthcare. And when you talk about my people versus your people, well, I did a little research and 200,000 of your constituents count on Medicaid. So this is not about my people versus your people. This is about everyone being able to have healthcare, the healthcare that they need, the healthcare that they deserve. And what you're saying is absolutely wrong. And I will stand up and fight for people to protect them, to make sure that they get the healthcare that they need.
3: And that's how you respond to a bigoted statement. I'm Roland Martin of the Black Information Network.
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8: Mike Moore.
9: And I'm Nicole Deal. 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
8: We begin in Baltimore, Maryland. Two police officers will not face charges in connection with the fatal shooting of an armed man in February. That's according to the Attorney General's office.
9: The man, identified as Dwight Hawkins, was shot after pulling out a gun and not complying with commands to stop and show his hands. The officers provided medical aid to the black man, who later died in the hospital. The Attorney General's Independent Investigations Division determined that the officers did not violate any Maryland laws, leading to the decision not to prosecute them. Hawkins' family believes he was targeted due to his criminal history, but they say he had been trying to turn his life around for his children. I'm Morgan Wood on the Black Information Network.
10: Another story out of Maryland, this one centering around critics questioning Black Governor Wes Moore's new task force aimed at preventing scams targeting immigrants in the state. According to the governor's office, the Immigrant Rights Protection Task Force was created to protect the immigrant community, also saying it's a significant portion of the state's population and labor force. While Governor Moore highlighted the increasing scams targeting immigrants, Republican Maryland State Delegate Matt Morgan criticized the task force. He called it smoke and mirrors and suggested the administration focus on economic concerns. Despite the criticism, the task force is expected to produce a report by July 15th and a final report by next year. Senseless. That's how the family of a black man shot and killed is characterizing the incident.
11: Senseless murders over a parking spot.
10: The victim of that shooting has been identified as Jerry Fulton. NBC 10 is reporting family members say what started as an argument over a parking spot escalated into a shooting and ended with the death of Fulton.
11: Now, one, two, three, seven, even his grandchildren, we all gotta grieve.
10: Jerry Fulton was a father of seven. Cops have arrested and charged Nico Nichols. He was charged with murder, possessing instruments of crime, and recklessly endangering another person.
8: In Hampton, Virginia, A black truck driver has named a former deputy and former sheriff in a $20 million use of force lawsuit. The suit has been filed by Doug Long, a commercial truck driver. The suit alleges unlawful use of force has left him with permanent vision impairment, directly threatening his livelihood. Long has stated in his lawsuit vision problems have gotten worse over time. He's concerned he won't be able to pass vision exams needed to continue his job as a truck driver. And finally, there are several ways to celebrate Juneteenth in the Washington, D.C. area. The Anacostia Community Museum is hosting a commemoration of the historic occasion. Folks can enjoy live music, food trucks, and artisan vendors at the Scotland Juneteenth Heritage Festival. Other activities include community races, line dancing, and educational sessions on black culture and history. I'm Mike Moore, along with Nicole Deal, on your home for 24/7 News, the Black Information Network.
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10: A new gas pump scam is popping up across the country, and experts say it's more sophisticated and harder to spot than the old credit card skimmers. Instead of attaching a device to the outside of the pump, scammers are now opening the pump cabinet itself, tampering with the internal wiring, and installing tiny Bluetooth skimmers that cannot be seen from the outside. Once the device is in place, thieves can sit in a nearby car and wirelessly download your card number and PIN in seconds. Investigators say the scam is spreading because many pumps still use universal keys, meaning one key can open dozens of stations, and criminals are exploiting that weakness. Here's how to protect yourself. Choose pumps closest to the entrance of the store where employees can see the pumps. Look for broken security seals or loose panels. Use tap to pay or credit instead of debit because debit cards expose your PIN. And if the card reader feels loose, find another pump. Money news at 24 and 54 minutes past each hour. 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
10: A small black doll designed in the likeness of a baby is sparking outrage online and around the world. The stretchy toy doll is supposed to be for stress relief, but many blacks are angry after videos of people hitting, slapping, slamming, and abusing the toy for laughs. Critics say the clips are not harmless. They echo real-world violence and reinforce imagery that is dehumanizing. The clapback over the so-called Natasha doll is growing fast. The toy was made in China, and now many consumers and black activists want the doll taken off the market.
8: A chaotic series of events is set in motion by a carjacking, leaving a Texas father of five dead. Louis Arabia was reportedly shot and killed while trying to track down the man who allegedly carjacked his teenage son at gunpoint. Investigators say the father followed the stolen vehicle and confronted the suspect, who opened fire. 37-year-old London Hogan Sr., who is black, was later arrested for murder. According to authorities, he has a long criminal history. In predominantly black Chicago, Illinois, cleanup continues following severe storms.
15: Tornadoes were spotted in Naperville, Bartlett, and Northwest Indiana. This resident in suburban Streeter lost her home after it was heavily damaged by a twister.
16: When you got your whole life right there, just disappears. But people can't be replaced. Items can.
15: ComEd reported that at the peak of the storm, 170,000 customers were without power. I'm Perry Williams.
10: The Asian American Legal Defense and Education Fund, along with other racial justice organizations, issued a statement condemning the acquittal of Rick Chow in the fatal shooting of Black 14-year-old Cyrus Carmack Belton. The organization expressed sympathy for Cyrus's family and emphasized the need to protect Black youth from violence. The groups also highlighted the historical context of Black and Asian relations in the U.S., referencing past incidents of violence. I'm Nicole Deal, along with Mike Moore, on your home for Black News First, the Black Information Network. Your Healthy Minute is next.
13: 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Those odds concern the incidence of colorectal cancer, which many people believe women are less likely to get. The truth is that men and women are equally likely to be affected. It's the third leading cause of cancer death in women, affecting more than 70,000 women a year. Fortunately, screening can detect not only the cancer, but the growths known as polyps that may eventually become cancerous. 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I'm Mike Eiland on the Black Information Network.

0: on August 7th, 1948, Alice Coachman made history as the first black woman to win an Olympic gold medal. Her victory in the high jump at the London Olympic Summer Games cemented her legacy as a trailblazer in sports and beyond. Coachman was born in Albany, Georgia in 1923 and grew up in the segregated South where opportunities for black athletes, particularly women, were scarce. Despite these challenges, her determination was undeniable. She trained barefoot on dirt roads with homemade equipment, proving that passion can overcome the biggest obstacles. At the 1948 Olympics, Coachman's high jump cleared the bar at 5'6" 1/8", and she became the first black woman to win a gold medal. Beyond the track, Coachman became a role model and advocate for young athletes, encouraging them to pursue their dreams, regardless of any barriers along the way. As we celebrate all of our country's gold medal winners, let's also take a moment to remember Alice Coachman, the first black woman to win an Olympic gold medal. This is Bree Wood for the Black Information Network.
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3: I'm Timmy Eswick with BIN News Now. Former reality TV star Spencer Pratt is trying to throw his last jabs at his Democratic counterparts who will be going head-to-head for the Los Angeles mayor seat. Pratt, of course, lost the election to Nithya Raman, who will now go against incumbent mayor Karen Bass, who's a black woman. Meanwhile, Pratt is hating from outside the club, dropping this TV ad.
4: And now every problem that plagues Los Angeles because of these two corrupt communists is going to accelerate, and the city will tumble headlong into the abyss.
3: Police say two people have been transported to the hospital after a shooting at Haywood Mall in Greenville, South Carolina. Police worked to clear the building Saturday afternoon. President Donald Trump will host a White House UFC event Sunday. It comes after a judge rejected a request to stop the president from hosting that event on White House grounds. Get BIN News Now on demand 24/7 on the iHeartRadio app.
5: I'm Vanessa Tyler on the Black Information Network, your home for Black News First. Two persons of interest are on police radar for that massacre of Patricia Shepherd, the Louisiana black woman who was getting a ride home from the job with a co-worker more than a week ago. The driver stopped at a New Orleans Chevron gas station. Surveillance video caught two young black men jumping out of a white car, firing with AR-style machine guns, unloading about 70 to 80 rounds, shooting her dead. The victim's sister tells Fox 8 she can't believe all of a sudden her hard-working sister is gone.
6: Real, it don't feel real. I just don't understand. I just feel like those guys had to be possessed with something. I feel like it's demonic. I don't know. I just don't understand it.
5: The 50-year-old victim didn't have a car and relied on co-workers. Police think the shooters were after a person also getting a ride but had already got out of the vehicle. Police say it was not random.
7: This is not just a random act of violence. This is an absolute target going after what they thought a specific person in the vehicle.
5: Black teen Carmelo Anthony is now officially in the custody of the Texas State Prison System. His latest mugshot shows him in beige prison gear and his locks gone, all his hair shaved off, as he prepares for spending all of his young adulthood behind bars for murdering fellow teen athlete, white 17-year-old Austin Metcalf at a track meet in Frisco, Texas last year. Carmelo's parents are speaking out about the process that put their son behind bars for 35 years, the jury with no blacks, and how the case made him the aggressor when he was pushed first. No self-defense for him, as the prosecution convinced the jury a push does not equate to a stab in the heart. His lawyers vow to appeal. It's a man's world when delivering the Word of God. One of the largest Protestant denominations moving to toughen restrictions on churches with female pastors. Southern Baptist leaders voted on a constitutional change at the annual meeting in Orlando, Florida. The push follows years of fights and recent removals of churches with women in pastoral roles. The Southern Baptist Convention already limits pastor roles to men, but the amendment would give the rule more force. Denomination rules require constitutional amendments to pass twice, so a second vote next year could push out all churches with women pastors. Cases of measles continue to climb. This after it was declared eliminated. Now there are about 2,000 cases. Blame vaccine hesitancy. And another disease emerging from the past? The plague. A woman in Santa Fe died of the plague. It is the first human case in New Mexico so far this year. The plague is a bacterial infection carried by rodents. I'm Vanessa Tyler on the Black Information Network, your home for Black News First.
8: Welcome to the journey around America, where we visit iconic locations connected to Black history. Today, we head to Harlem, New York, where the legendary Apollo Theater stands as a symbol of African-American culture. The Apollo Theater opened its doors in 1914 as a burlesque theater, but soon became the premier showplace for live musical entertainment. The theater became famous for Amateur Night, a weekly talent show that launched the careers of stars like Lauryn Hill and the Jackson 5.
9: Osiris, ending at the Isis. If you talk to females,
8: audiences at the Apollo became known for cheering or booing performers on stage.
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8: The slogan, "Be good or be gone," became the theater's motto. Over the years, the Apollo Theater hosted many memorable events in Black music history. The Apollo Theater, a place where dreams are born, legends are made, and history is written. For the Black Information Network, I'm Kevin Brown.
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5: I'm Vanessa Tyler on New York's BIN 1600, your home for Black News First. That chant, led by a train conductor with passengers on board enthusiastically joining in. Yes, the city is on a Knicks high. Victory so close they can taste it. Mayor Mamdani ready to score.
11: We are one game away from winning it all. I have just three words for my fellow New Yorkers. Knicks in five.
5: The Knicks up 3-1 against the Spurs. Game 5 Saturday in San Antonio. A heat advisory is in place for New York City, where the heat index Friday is expected to be around 100 degrees. The mayor urging New Yorkers to take precaution.
11: These conditions are extremely dangerous. The city is activating hundreds of free public cooling centers across the five boroughs.
5: The cooling centers in our area are open. Two people hurt, four vehicles damaged, and one detective with the Somerset County Prosecutor's Office charged with DUI and assault by auto. Levon Putney picks up the story.
12: Investigators say Chief of Detectives and Somerset County Prosecutor spokesman Frank Roman has been suspended without pay after saying Roman crashed a county SUV into several parked vehicles back in March and left two people hurt. He was first only charged with driving under the influence, but investigators added two more counts this week of fourth-degree assault by auto for the two people hurt. The neighboring Morris County Prosecutor's Office handled the investigation to avoid any conflicts of interest. I'm Levon Putney.
5: All these years trying to find him. Now Gilgo Beach serial killer Rex Huerman will face what's coming to him, life, for murdering seven women, an AP admitted to but wasn't officially charged. He will never get out of prison alive. Under a plea deal, he will serve life. Sentencing is handed down on Wednesday. That horse collapsing and dying near Central Park days ago was the last straw. The city council is introducing a new version of Rider's Law to ban horse-drawn carriages. Rider's Law was first introduced in 2022 after the death of a horse named Rider. That bill was shot down by the union representing carriage drivers. There's now a push for a new version of the bill that includes new jobs for the carriage drivers. Black-owned barbershops and beauty salons are staples in our communities. And Gilda Cruz, known for years in Harlem as the owner of Teardrops of Elegance Hair Salon, says the torch must be passed. She's teamed up with Three Corners Barbershop to make sure the next generation stays on the cutting edge. Young people will get internship opportunities through a collaboration with the Department of Education. Students will learn from the best in the business, like Robert Prinkle. He's been cutting hair for 50 3 years. Learn more at an open house Monday from 3 to 6 at Three Corners Barber Shop in the South Bronx on East 169th Street. Keeping the edge up sharp and the legacy alive. I'm Vanessa Tyler on New York's BIN 1600, your home for Black News First.
13: Most people know about Restaurant Week, but not everyone knows there's a Black Restaurant Week born in Houston, Texas in 2016 and is now spreading to cities across the country. It's more than just menus. It's a movement.
14: And so we really want to create something that was more all-inclusive to the creative things we were seeing happening in the food scene.
13: That's one of the three founders, Fallon Farrell.
14: As we've grown through the years, we've literally watched businesses start off as like a pop-up food tent and now having like two or three locations.
13: From soul food kitchens to hidden gem caterers, Black Restaurant Week shines a light where it's long been missing. It's helped generate tens of millions of dollars for Black-owned businesses, keeping legacies alive and creating new ones. And it's part of Black history still being written every time a diner takes that first bite. I'm Esther Dillard for the Black Information Network.
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0: 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I'm Charlamagne Tha God, host of the world's most dangerous morning show, The Breakfast Club, and my history lives here.
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9: BIN News This Hour, I'm Doug Davis. Coming up, we have with us today on the show Dr. Ron Hale II, senior pastor and best-selling author of the book, The Kingdom Mindset. He calls it a leadership blueprint for Black men who want to renew how they think, lead, and live. Father's Day, you know, quickly approaching, Black men are facing some of the toughest pressures in the country, from family expectations to financial stress. Dr. Hale says he has a remedy that can help Black men lead their lives with purpose, faith, and discipline. Hey, I am honored to have with me today Dr. Ron Hale II. Second, pastor and best-selling author of the book, The Kingdom Mindset. Dr. Hale, welcome to the Black Information Network. Father's Day right around the corner. Many Black men are carrying a lot of weight today. As we said earlier, you know, family, finances, the struggle to define themselves, you know, in a country that seems to care less about their progress. Tell us why your new book feels like, this is written for this very moment.
10: You know, it actually is for this moment, because a lot of men are, they have misplaced identity, and I'm watching this generation really trying to find themselves, and they're stuck in the system. You know, there's something about when men accept Jesus Christ as their Lord and Savior, they shift kingdoms, but they don't shift systems at times. And we have a lot of people that's still stuck in systems, subliminal messages that the world is telling them how to live, how to respond, what you should do, instead of really trying to discover why you're here. So this book was really inspired by the Holy Spirit to write to the Black men, to men who really are trying to find the real reason of why they're living. You might be doing well in the marketplace, but there's an empty void. And without discovering that void, you're not going to contribute what you were called to contribute.
9: Dr. Hale, your book is transformative. What's one quote or a couple of aspects of your book that you can share with us right now that can really help Black men focus and change their lives?
10: You know, it's as funny you said that, because my quote is focus. Focus is not what you look at. Focus is what you refuse to look away from. And when you begin to discover really what you're called to do, especially now, because everything is this chaotic in the world. But I've learned something about God. God will shake things for real things to evolve and go forward. I believe that when men start saying, Lord, I need to know who I am. And some may be caused by associations that they may be around that's maybe hindering to discover it. And so what I believe is that when you begin to start hearing correctly and spending time to hear the voice of God, then you will begin to start moving in the pattern that God wants you to move in. And that is moving towards your true identity and your purpose.
9: Powerful, brother. We are speaking with Dr. Ron Hale II, senior pastor and bestselling author. His new book, The Kingdom Mindset, is flying off the shelves. And thanks, pastor, for agreeing to return to the BIN this Sunday as we continue this important conversation ahead of Father's Day. That's this Sunday on The Black Perspective. It airs at 9 a.m. and 9 p.m. Eastern. 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I'm Doug Davis for the Black Information Network.
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11: Former reality TV star Spencer Pratt is trying to throw his last jabs at his Democratic counterparts, who will be going head-to-head for the Los Angeles mayor seat. Pratt dropping this TV ad.
12: And now every problem that plagues Los Angeles because of these two corrupt communists is going to accelerate.
11: Plus, police say two people have been transported to the hospital after a shooting at Haywood Mall in Greenville, South Carolina. And the first UFC event at the White House. I'm Tammy Eswick, and that's what's trending.
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13: The NFL is about to be put in the spotlight for a reason it's been trying to avoid. The Supreme Court is allowing former head coach Brian Flores' racial discrimination lawsuit against the league to move forward in open court. Flores, along with several other black coaches, sued the NFL and several teams alleging systemic racism in coaching and hiring practices. Flores is the defensive coordinator for the Minnesota Vikings and would consider a head coaching position elsewhere.
14: It's been fantastic here in Minnesota. It would have to be the right situation for me to leave.
15: The left field, the ball going. Duranio goes back and watches it over the fence.
13: We're just over a quarter of the way into the baseball season. Here's your MLB power rankings, according to CBS Sports. At number 5, the New York Yankees. The Tampa Bay Devil Rays are holding down the number 4 spot. The Milwaukee Brewers are at 3. The defending champion LA Dodgers hold down the number 2 spot. And the number 1 team in Major League Baseball, according to CBS Sports, is the Atlanta Braves. Get your sports at 14 and 44 past each and every hour. Henry Harris on the Black Information Network.
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17: This is not just a random act of violence. This is an absolute target.
16: A black woman shot to death after taking a ride home from a co-worker and stopping at a gas station. Police say she was a victim of mistaken identity. A black father of 7 is shot to death on a New York City bus. And black Democratic House leader Hakeem Jeffries responds to President Trump recently saying, quote, he loves inflation and that the prices will go down as soon as the conflict in Iran is over. Jeffries responds,
18: Democrats do not love the inflation. In fact, we're fighting hard to address the broken economy that Donald Trump has visited on the American people.
16: In a news conference, he added, Democratic lawmakers are trying to address the high cost of living that's making it difficult for Americans to survive. Meanwhile, ahead of the FIFA World Cup, law enforcement in South Florida is sending a message to anyone looking to exploit children. An overnight undercover sting in Homestead ended with 12 men in handcuffs and no bond. Authorities say the men responded to online ads, believing that they were meeting minors between 13 and 15 years old. Miami-Dade State Attorney Catherine Fernandez-Rundle.
19: They knew they were buying a child. They had intended to exploit and have sex with these children.
16: The 12 suspects range in age from 20 to 50 years old and remain held without bond. And a study out of Washington State shows that although black girls make up less than 5% of King County's population, they account for nearly half of all child sex trafficking victims in the region. That's according to the King County Commercial Sexual Exploitation of Children Task Force, which puts that number between 44 and 52%. The Seattle Medium highlighted the findings this week. Prosecutors say the average age of entry into the commercial sex trade is 14, with some children targeted as young as 12. And as temperatures rise across the country, doctors say summer heat can be a threat to your mental health. Studies link extreme heat to rising rates of irritability, anxiety, sleep disruption, and cognitive problems. And generally, emergency departments report more mental health visits when temperatures spike. Researchers also warn that urban areas face compounded risks with less tree cover and more concrete, driving temperatures even higher than surrounding regions. And finally, 1,000 Chicago kids are about to discover that their city belongs to them too. Next month, young people from the South and West Sides will get a full day downtown with a $50 debit card to spend at local businesses. The Chicago Defender, powered by Real Times Media, reports the organization behind it is My Block, My Hood, My City. Officials say many of these teens have never been to the Loop despite living just miles away. they felt excluded from the city's cultural and civic center. And organizers say that feeling has consequences. The founder says exposure is violence prevention. I'm Esther Dillard on your home for Black News First, the Black Information Network.
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2: Former Essence Ventures CEO Caroline Wanga has filed a defamation lawsuit against the company and its parent, claiming her reputation was damaged following backlash from the 2025 Essence Festival. According to WDSU News in New Orleans, the lawsuit says Wanga had no role in planning or running the festival, but was still blamed publicly after criticism over its direction and corporate partnerships. Her legal team argues company leadership failed to correct that narrative, even after repeated requests allowing the backlash to grow. Wanga now says the situation caused harm to her reputation and financial losses to her consulting business. And Big Tigger is breaking his silence, publicly denying abuse allegations made against him by his wife, Alicia Brown. The longtime radio host calls the claims false and also addressed rumors involving his co-host, Francesca Amaker, saying the two have never been anything more than colleagues. He apologized to Amaker for the impact of the situation and asked for privacy as his family deals with the fallout. As of now, no criminal charges have been filed. With the latest in entertainment at 17 and 47 minutes past each hour, I'm Bree Wood on the Black Information Network, your home for Black news first.
3: I'm Bill Black with another Bet You Didn't Know music fact. So I just got through reading Mariah Carey's book, The Meaning of Mariah Carey. And in it, she talks about her and Derek Jeter had a brief fling from 97 to 1998 towards the end of her marriage to Tommy Mottola. She also revealed that Derek was the inspiration for this song.

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3: Some Mississippi activists are asking the state to compensate a black man who they say was illegally sentenced to 15 years behind bars on a drug charge instead of 5, which was the maximum amount of time he was supposed to get according to the law. Marcus Taylor was granted clemency by Governor Tate Reeves. Here's an activist speaking to WJTV about it.
4: You know, talking to Mr. Marcus Taylor, we know that he suffered.
3: Years after her daughter was killed during a New Orleans nightclub shooting, Sharon Politz, who's a black woman, says her heart goes out to the families of the 5 black men who were arrested this week for that shooting. Here's Sharon via Fox 8.
5: I don't have no animosity for them or anybody.
3: After choking out a man at a restaurant, a citizens group is calling for St. Tammany Parish Sheriff Randy Smith, who's Caucasian, to step down. The Louisiana sheriff faces a second-degree battery charge after the incident. And this week, a bail bondsman, Gregory Siraj, was also arrested. Investigators say he not only pointed the victim out to the sheriff, but later drove the sheriff home in the sheriff's police cruiser, according to Fox 8. Critics question why the sheriff was not arrested on the spot, something that they say would not have happened if this was a black suspect. A citizens group is calling for the sheriff to step down. Here's Fox 8.
6: For the good of St. Tammany Parish, your agency, your family, and your own well-being, I believe you should resign and seek the help you need.
3: Police arrested a black 18-year-old after he told cops he tried to prank 2 men working on a Memphis home by using a fake gun to rob them. The men quickly turned the tables on Leotha Bush and ended up tying him up outside, which is where cops found him after responding to a 911 call. For more on these stories, plus international, national, state, and local news impacting the black community, listen to the Black Information Network on the iHeartRadio app or log on to BINnews.com. 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I'm Timmy Eswick on your home for Black News First, the Black Information Network. 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
7: President Trump has made many changes to immigration over his 2 terms, from ending catch and release at the border to limiting asylum claims. Congressman Chip Roy of Texas has filed legislation to make that permanent.
8: Without permanent reform, this is just a Band-Aid on a gunshot wound.
7: He hopes that his fellow Republicans can get it passed before the midterms. He also says that what the president has done is protecting migrants from cartel abuse. Now this, a federal judge is blocking a watchdog group's attempt to halt the Justice Department's anti-weaponization fund. The judge denied the request for a temporary restraining order filed by the Citizens for Responsibility and Ethics in Washington. The group argued that the fund was a jaw-dropping act of presidential corruption and brazenly illegal because Congress did not authorize it. And that's your Washington Roundup. I'm Mike Moore on your home for 24/7 News, the Black Information Network.
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0: I'm Bill Black with another Bet You Didn't Know music fact. So I know you know this song.
9: It feels good. Yeah.
0: Yeah, it feels good by Tony. But nobody in the group is named Tony. So how did they get their name? On a recent interview with The Breakfast Club, lead singer Raphael Sadiq explains.
10: Dwayne used to put this perm in his hair called a curly kid.
11: Pretty Tony.
10: Pretty Tony. So Dwayne said if he would go to school on the first day, his name is Dwayne, but his teacher would call him Tony. And his hair was so done that they would say like 3 times, like he was Italian, like, Tony, Tony, Tony. He was playing at this wedding reception,

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2: 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I'm Bill Black with another Bet You Didn't Know music fact on the Black Information Network.
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4: If it feels like your paycheck isn't stretching as far as it used to, you're not alone, and many teachers say they're feeling that pressure every day. A new survey found more than 7 in 10 public school teachers work a second job, while 1 in 5 say they're struggling financially. Many teachers report taking on side hustles, tutoring, summer jobs, and extra duties at schools just to keep up with rising costs. And it's not just housing. Teachers say they're feeling the squeeze at the grocery store, at the gas pump, and even their own classrooms. In fact, many educators still spend hundreds and sometimes thousands of dollars of their own money each year on classroom supplies for students. The survey highlights a growing reality for many teachers. Even after decades in the profession, some say one paycheck simply isn't enough to cover the bills. With Money News at 24 and 54 minutes past each hour, I'm Mimi Brown on your home for Black News First, the Black Information Network.
5: Eswick with BIN News Now. We're following some developing news. NBA superstar James Harden was arrested around 3 a.m. Saturday morning in Houston, Texas, according to Yahoo News. Now, the charge the Cleveland Cavalier guard faces is related to him possessing a gun. But it wasn't the gun itself, per se. According to the report, it was how it was holstered. He was released on a $100 bond. President Trump says Iran and the U.S. plan to sign a peace deal Sunday. CNN getting reaction from residents in Tehran.
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5: 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The producers have now canceled the entire run of the show. 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
7: I'm Vanessa Tyler on the Black Information Network, your home for Black News First. In days, the Obama Presidential Center will be open to the world. The center dedicated to the presidency, the legacy, and the continued mission of America's first African-American president. I discussed what the center will mean, especially now in America, with the chair of the Congressional Black Caucus, New York Congresswoman Yvette Clark.
8: Thank you for having me. It's great to be back with you, Vanessa. Well, the Obama Center is going to be opening in time for Juneteenth. It's a celebration of a major milestone achieved by the American people in electing the very first African-American president and reelecting him. And I think it's a great tribute to his roots that go through Chicago, Illinois. Having that institution there, providing a global hub for inspiring and empowering and connecting people who want to make change in a time where this administration has done everything it can to try to demoralize Black communities across the country, is something to really look forward to and to celebrate, because indeed history will record not only through the books we read, but through the Presidential Center, all that President Obama was able to accomplish, in addition to the consistent inspiration that he has brought to the American dream and what it means for people across this nation to be inspired and to be empowered during a time of a lot of uncertainty, a lot of cruelty, and a lot of identity politics, if you will. This is looking forward to, you know, an active democratic culture where people are equipped and motivated to make change in their communities and where they live, where they work, where they play. I think the foundation is really tapped into the creativity of the American people. And we're really looking forward to this institution being inaugurated.
0: Congresswoman Yvette Clark, always a pleasure. Thank you so much for talking with me.
8: Well, thank you so much for having me once again. Thank you.
7: A programming note, the Black Information Network will bring you wall-to-wall coverage of the opening of the 19.3-acre Barack Obama Presidential Center, located in historic Jackson Park on Chicago's South Side. I will join a team of BIN reporter anchors on the ground in Chicago for this historic event. The Obama Foundation is a nonprofit collaborator of the Black Information Network. I'm Vanessa Tyler on the Black Information Network, your home for Black News First.
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9: Released in 1995, Ngozi Onwara's Welcome to the Terror Dome was the first theatrically distributed British feature film directed by a black woman. Inspired by Public Enemy's song of the same name, the movie is part Afrofuturism, part political cinema, part Greek tragedy. Welcome to the Terror Dome is set in the past and the future, from enslaved people on a beach to the McBride family trying to navigate life in a state-sanctioned slum, where all blacks are forced to live and where police brutalize inhabitants while ensuring all guns and drugs stay in the Terror Dome. Onwara's unflinching and unapologetic view of race relations and how little has changed was out of step with the 90s movie establishment. Variety called it a low-budget spitball of militant black grandstanding. But made on a shoestring budget over the course of 3 years, Welcome to the Terror Dome is now seen as a grainy, gritty, angry, and not totally inaccurate commentary that was a quarter of a century ahead of its time, making it another essential black film. I'm Wesson Tishome for the Black Information Network.
7: I'm Vanessa Tyler on New York's BIN 1600, your home for Black News First.
10: So hurry up, go, hurry up, go!
11: Hurry up, hurry up, go!
7: That chant, led by a train conductor with passengers on board enthusiastically joining in. Yes, the city is on a Knicks high. Victory so close they can taste it. Mayor Mamdani ready to score.
12: We are one game away from winning it all. I have just three words for my fellow New Yorkers. Knicks in five.
7: The Knicks up 3-1 against the Spurs. Game 5 Saturday in San Antonio. A heat advisory is in place for New York City, where the heat index Friday is expected to be around 100 degrees. The mayor urging New Yorkers to take precaution.
12: These conditions are extremely dangerous. The city is activating hundreds of free public cooling centers across the five boroughs.
7: The cooling centers in our area are open. Two people hurt, four vehicles damaged, and one detective with the Somerset County Prosecutor's Office charged with DUI and assault by auto. Levon Putney picks up the story.
13: Investigators say Chief of Detectives and Somerset County Prosecutor spokesman Frank Roman has been suspended without pay after saying Roman crashed a county SUV into several parked vehicles back in March and left two people hurt. Now, he was first only charged with driving under the influence, but investigators added two more counts this week of fourth-degree assault by auto for the two people hurt. The neighboring Morris County Prosecutor's Office handled the investigation to avoid any conflicts of interest. I'm Levon Putney.
7: All these years trying to find him. Now Gilgo Beach serial killer Rex Huerman will face what's coming to him, life, for murdering seven women, an AP admitted to but wasn't officially charged. He will never get out of prison alive. Under a plea deal, he will serve life. Sentencing is handed down on Wednesday. That horse collapsing and dying near Central Park days ago was the last straw. The city council is introducing a new version of riders' law to ban horse-drawn carriages. Riders' law was first introduced in 2022 after the death of a horse named Rider. That bill was shot down by the union representing carriage drivers. There's now a push for a new version of the bill that includes new jobs for the carriage drivers. Black-owned barbershops and beauty salons are staples in our communities. And Gilda Cruz, known for years in Harlem as the owner of Teardrops of Elegance Hair Salon, says the torch must be passed. She's teamed up with Three Corners Barbershop to make sure the next generation stays on the cutting edge. Young people will get internship opportunities through a collaboration with the Department of Education. Students will learn from the best in the business, like Robert Prinkle. He's been cutting hair for 50 years. 3 years. Learn more at an open house Monday from 3 to 6 at Three Corners Barbershop in the South Bronx on East 169th Street. Keeping the edge up sharp and the legacy alive. I'm Vanessa Tyler on New York's BIN 1600, your home for Black News First.
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16: Remember how the 14-year-old version of yourself felt? 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Dear Young Rocker, you live in a different time. 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You lived through it. You're living through it now. You got this, kid.
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13: BIN News this hour. I'm Doug Davis. Coming up, we have with us today on the show Dr. Ron Hale II, senior pastor and best-selling author of the book The Kingdom Mindset. He calls it a leadership blueprint for Black men who want to renew how they think, lead, and live. Father's Day, you know, quickly approaching, Black men are facing some of the toughest pressures in the country, from family expectations to financial stress. Dr. Hale says he has a remedy that can help Black men lead their lives with purpose, faith, and discipline. Hey, I am honored to have with me today Dr. Ron Hale II. Second, pastor and best-selling author of the book, The Kingdom Mindset. Dr. Hale, welcome to the Black Information Network. Father's Day right around the corner. Many Black men are carrying a lot of weight today, as we said earlier. You know, family, finances, the struggle.

0: book was really inspired by the Holy Spirit to write to the Black men, to men who really are trying to find the real reason of why they're living. You might be doing well in the marketplace, but there's an empty void. And without discovering that void, you're not going to contribute what you were called to contribute.
1: Dr. Hale, your book is transformative. What's one quote or a couple of aspects of your book that you can share with us right now that can really help Black men focus and change their lives?
0: You know, it's as funny you said that, because my quote is focus. Focus is not what you look at. Focus is what you refuse to look away from. And when you begin to discover really what you're called to do, especially now, because everything is this chaotic in the world, but I've learned something about God. God will shake things for real things to evolve and go forward. I believe that when men start saying, Lord, I need to know who I am. And some may be caused by associations that they may be around that's maybe hindering to discover it. And so what I believe is that when you begin to start hearing correctly and spending time to hear the voice of God, then you will begin to start moving in the pattern that God wants you to move in. And that is moving towards your true identity and your purpose.
1: Powerful, brother. We are speaking with Dr. Ron Hale II, senior pastor and bestselling author. His new book, The Kingdom Mindset, is flying off the shelves. And thanks, Pastor, for agreeing to return to the BIN this Sunday as we continue this important conversation ahead of Father's Day. That's this Sunday on The Black Perspective. 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I'm Doug Davis for the Black Information Network.
2: Here's what's trending this hour. We're following some developing news. NBA superstar James Harden was arrested around 3 a.m. Saturday morning in Houston, Texas, according to Yahoo News. The charge related to how he had his gun holstered. Plus, President Trump says Iran and the U.S. plan to sign a peace deal Sunday. And a Black actress takes the lead role in the musical The Mean Girls. And that show now canceled in Belfast over public outrage. I'm Tammy Eswick, and that's what's trending.
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0: will take place July 21st at M&T Bank Stadium in Baltimore, home of the Ravens, marking the second straight year the venue hosts Media Day. This year's showcase will feature The Pivot, hosted by former NFL players Ryan Clark, Channing Crowder, and Fred Taylor, as they sit down with HBCU coaches and student athletes from across the conference. MEAC officials say the partnership is designed to elevate exposure for HBCU programs ahead of the 2026 season, continuing a growing connection between the NFL, media platforms, and Black college football. With the latest in HBCU news, I'm Morgan Wood on the Black Information Network, BINnews.com, your home for Black news first.
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3: When I'm writing the songs and arranging them, I don't really think too much about the live show, because I figure the recording is, we're trying to capture that moment and make it an amazing moment, and then string together a bunch of amazing moments to make 50 great minutes of music. 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You're trying to accomplish different things in the live show than you are on the record, and don't be kind of beholden to one side when you're doing the other side.
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1: Cell phones have been an integral part of connecting our modern world. But did you know a black nuclear engineer pioneered the technology for them? Henry Thomas Sampson was born in 1934 in Jackson, Mississippi. He earned his bachelor's degree in chemical engineering from Purdue University in 1956, followed by his master's degree from UCLA in 1961 and his PhD shortly after. In 1971, Henry Sampson created the Gamma Electric Cell. It's a device which produced long-lasting power to satellites. Sampson's innovation caught the attention of the Motorola Company, which then placed his patented technology into their telephones. This eventually led to the very first telephone calls being made using cell phones. Henry Sampson passed on June 4th, 2015. His genius and black excellence helped create the globally connected world we share today. This is Tammy Eswick for the Black Information Network.
2: 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I'm Mike Strautmanis, and my history lives here.
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5: I'm Esther Dillard on your home for 24/7 News, the Black Information Network. Here are your top stories. Congressional Black Caucus Chair Yvette Clark speaks about what the Obama Presidential Center will mean for America. A cross burning spotted in downtown Chicago in broad daylight. And a shooting on Clearwater Beach has Florida's Attorney General reaching for one of the most powerful and controversial tools in the legal arsenal. After a 17-year-old was wounded during a teen takeover event, AG James Uthmeyer says he's prepared to use RICO statutes, laws originally designed to take down organized crime, against those promoting unsanctioned beach gatherings. The Florida AG describes those events as,
6: "This is a coordinated, it's a larger network operation that appears to be funded likely by some out-of-state operatives."
5: Civil rights advocates and legal scholars have long argued RICO has disproportionately been used against black and brown communities. Uthmeyer also warns state law now allows drivers to run over people blocking streets. Similar takeover events have rattled Daytona Beach and St. Augustine in recent weeks. Faith leaders in New Orleans are taking their fight from the pulpit to the polls. Dozens gathered this week, signing a moral statement and pledging to mobilize voters after Louisiana Republicans eliminated one of the state's two majority black congressional districts. Here's Bishop Kevin Boyd via WVUE-TV.
7: Our presence here today is saying we understand what's been signed, but we also understand that we are going to lead and provoke God's people to take a stand.
5: The coalition is also pushing back on a new state law that criminalizes sleeping on public property. And finally, civil rights royalty is sharing some of their secrets to 20 years of marriage. On this past Memorial weekend, Martin Luther King III and his wife, Andrea Waters King, renewed their vows in front of family and friends. You see, 6 months after Coretta Scott King passed away, the couple eloped because they didn't feel up to more attention in the spotlight. Now, years after having Dr. King's only granddaughter and a successful marriage, they wanted to do something to celebrate and renew their commitment in front of family and friends.
8: We had the intention was to have, you know, once we get married and then on our first year anniversary to have a large reception. But then on our first year wedding anniversary, Martin's sister passed away. Then it never happened. And we just that this was a time that we wanted to recommit, but also to celebrate.
9: Number one, it's always appropriate to reaffirm your love for yourselves and for your nation and the world. And we hope that we represent something positive. People need to see something good, just, and right. in a time like this.
5: You can hear their advice for couples navigating life in these turbulent times this Sunday on The Black Perspective at 9 a.m. and 9 p.m. Eastern. I'm Esther Dillard on your home for Black News First, the Black Information Network.
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13: 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New data shows inflation is now running 4.2%, the highest level in more than 3 years. 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
14: 7 News, the Black Information Network. Attorneys for Carmelo Anthony have officially filed their appeal to his murder conviction. As a reminder, a jury that didn't have any Black people on it convicted the now 19-year-old Black high school graduate and sentenced him to 35 years in prison. Some Black social media creators are calling for a boycott of Asian stores following the not guilty verdict of Rick Chow. Now, one man's social media post is going viral where he dares Black people to boycott. Some Black people have responded by saying, bet. Mississippi State Representative Bo Brown, who was a Black man, passed away Monday, according to the Hinds County Coroner. WJTV says Brown had served in the Mississippi House since 2020 and was a member of the Medicaid and Transportation Committees. Marcus Wallace spoke to WJTV about the late lawmaker.
15: He became a true friend, big brother, mentor, just a community person who really took a serious love for helping to groom young men into real men in the city, I would say.
14: The coroner says Brown died from natural causes. Bo Brown was 81 years old. The Mississippi Pickle Festival is headed back to Jackson this weekend. The Ag Center says they partnered with locals and restaurants to provide fun pickle-themed foods and drinks. WJTV spoke to one Black-owned company that sells flavored pickles.
16: We're going with the pineapples this year, which we have the peach mango chamoy pineapple.
17: Okay, what is chamoy?
16: So chamoy is like a it's almost like the Hispanic hot sauce to sweet heat or something like that, but it's sweet and spicy at the same time. And so you put it in with there, mix it up, let it sit, and it's delicious. A lot of people sprinkle the chamoy and the tahini on any type of fruit, but mainly it's coming on the pineapples, the pickles, watermelon, whatever. It just spruces it up, give it a different flavor.
14: Mm-hmm. For more on these stories, plus international, national, state, and local news impacting the Black community, listen to the Black Information Network on the iHeartRadio app or log on to BINnews.com. 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
18: New research is linking low blood pressure to a higher risk of Alzheimer's disease. A study in the American Heart Association Journal found low blood pressure was tied to about double the risk in the U.S. and nearly triple the risk in the UK. Researchers looked at health records from around 800,000 adults across both countries. Out of everything they studied, low blood pressure showed the strongest link, even more than high blood pressure, stroke history, or irregular heartbeat. The CDC reports the Black community is already dealing with higher rates of blood pressure-related problems and less consistent access to long-term care. That makes it harder to catch changes early and stay ahead of the risk. And with Alzheimer's already affecting Black families at higher rates, this adds another layer to a bigger conversation about prevention, early screening, and long-term brain health. That's your Healthy Minutes. I'm Morgan Wood on the Black Information Network, BINnews.com, your home for Black news first.

0: I'm Ramses Ja on the Black Information Network with another Black hero you should know. On September 11, 2001, First Officer Leroy Homer Jr. was in the cockpit of United Airlines Flight 93. A skilled pilot, a devoted husband, and a proud veteran of the U.S. Air Force, Homer's life was one of dedication and courage. When terrorists hijacked the plane, Homer and the passengers faced an unthinkable choice. Knowing the stakes, they banded together, forcing the plane down in a Pennsylvania field, a selfless act that saved countless lives on the ground and stopped an attack on our nation's capital. Leroy Homer Jr.'s bravery wasn't limited to that day. He broke barriers throughout his career, inspiring young Black aviators to soar. He was more than a pilot. He was a hero, a trailblazer, and a symbol of sacrifice for greater good. As we remember Flight 93 and all the heroes and American lives that we lost on 9/11, let us also honor the legacy of Leroy Homer Jr., a Black man who showed us the true meaning of courage in the face of terror. This is Ramses Ja on your home for 24/7 Black News First, the Black Information Network.
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3: I'm Timmy Eswick with BIN News Now. Former reality TV star Spencer Pratt is trying to throw his last jabs at his Democratic counterparts who will be going head-to-head for the Los Angeles mayor seat. Pratt, of course, lost the election to Nithya Raman, who will now go against incumbent mayor Karen Bass, who's a Black woman. Meanwhile, Pratt is hating from outside the club, dropping this TV ad.
4: And now every problem that plagues Los Angeles because of these two corrupt communists is going to accelerate, and the city will tumble headlong into the abyss.
3: Police say two people have been transported to the hospital after a shooting at Haywood Mall in Greenville, South Carolina. Police worked to clear the building Saturday afternoon. President Donald Trump will host a White House UFC event Sunday. It comes after a judge rejected a request to stop the president from hosting that event on White House grounds. Get BIN News Now on demand 24/7 on the iHeartRadio app.
5: Vanessa Tyler on the Black Information Network, your home for Black News First. A hateful rant in a racially divisive case gets a white man arrested and a bail of $1 million.
6: So, excuse me if I use colorful language like Carmelo Anthony's been swinging from the tree. Our people are being hunted by your people.
5: Police say the racism spewing out of the mouth of influencer Jake Lang. Authorities say he was a racist instigator outside the Collin County Courthouse during the trial of Carmelo Anthony, the Black 19-year-old now serving 35 years for the stabbing death of white 17-year-old Austin Metcalf during a 2025 track meet. Surveillance video shows Metcalf pushing the Black teen first, but the jury didn't see self-defense. They saw murder. Law enforcement is familiar with Lang. Reportedly, he's one of the many January 6th Capitol rioters given a pardon by Trump and finding themselves in trouble with the law again. Lang was charged with making terroristic threats and being held on $1 million bail. An ICE arrest outside of a Baltimore school being criticized for its cruelty, say those who saw and captured it on their cell phones.
7: You cannot do this to him.
8: This is school property. This is school property.
5: It happened during morning drop-off at the John Rogers Elementary School in Baltimore. ICE claims the man they captured was involved in a car crash with an ICE agent back in April, where an ICE agent was dragged. They finally caught up with him at the school with his children as kids were arriving. Both parents were taken, their children staying with a relative. Baltimore Mayor Brandon Scott, who is Black, says this type of enforcement is not welcomed in Baltimore. A statement from Governor Moore reads in part, although Maryland will work with federal law enforcement to make communities safer, actions that terrorize children, separate families in front of a school, do not make us safer. Some IRS workers near Atlanta can't stand who they are working around. That's because the office at the Chamblee facility has a rat and roach problem. So bad, employees are working remotely until the six-story building is cleaned and treated by specialized pest control. The infestation reportedly has been going on for weeks. All the rat droppings and roaches made some employees sick. You've heard of someone trying to break out of jail, but what about breaking in? The strange things love made him do. He was trying to dig a hole by the wall of an Oklahoma jail when a deputy caught him. The 32-year-old says his girlfriend was inside. Then he used the excuse he was trying to plant a flower. Now he's inside. At least he and his girl are together again. Both of them are in jail. For more in these stories and international, national, state, and local news impacting the Black community, listen to the Black Information Network on the iHeartRadio app or log on to BINnews.com. I'm Vanessa Tyler on the Black Information Network, your home for Black news first.
9: I'm Kevin Brown with another look at modern-day Black history you should know. On January 6, 2021, as chaos engulfed the U.S. Capitol,
10: multiple Capitol injuries.
9: A group of Black officers stood as pillars of resilience and bravery. Among them was Capitol Police Officer Eugene Goodman, who diverted rioters away from the Senate chamber, potentially saving countless lives. Lieutenant Michael Byrd also faced a dire situation, protecting lawmakers from an advancing mob. His decisive actions safeguarded those entrusted to his care. And Officer Harry Dunn fought back against physical threats and racial slurs, standing firm in the defense of the Capitol and democracy. These Black officers and many others remind us that the strength of our democracy lies in those who protect it. So let's never forget to honor their heroism and strive for a nation worthy of their sacrifice. For the Black Information Network, I'm Kevin Brown.
2: 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BIN New York,
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5: I'm Vanessa Tyler on New York's BIN 1600, your home for Black news first. That chant, led by a train conductor with passengers on board enthusiastically joining in. Yes, the city is on a Knicks high. Victory so close they can taste it. Mayor Mamdani ready to score.
11: We are one game away from winning it all. I have just three words for my fellow New Yorkers. Knicks in five.
5: The Knicks up 3-1 against the Spurs. Game 5 Saturday in San Antonio. A heat advisory is in place for New York City, where the heat index Friday is expected to be around 100 degrees. The mayor urging New Yorkers to take precaution.
12: These conditions are extremely dangerous. The city is activating hundreds of free public cooling centers across the five boroughs.
5: The cooling centers in our area are open. Two people hurt, four vehicles damaged, and one detective with the Somerset County Prosecutor's Office charged with DUI and assault by auto. Levon Putney picks up the story.
13: Investigators say Chief of Detectives and Somerset County Prosecutor spokesman Frank Roman has been suspended without pay after saying Roman crashed a county SUV into several parked vehicles back in March and left two people hurt. He was first only charged with driving under the influence, but investigators added two more counts this week of fourth-degree assault by auto for the two people hurt. The neighboring Morris County Prosecutor's Office handled the investigation to avoid any conflicts of interest. I'm Levon Putney.
5: All these years trying to find him. Now Gilgo Beach serial killer Rex Huerman will face what's coming to him, life, for murdering seven women, an AP admitted to but wasn't officially charged. He will never get out of prison alive. Under a plea deal, he will serve life. Sentencing is handed down on Wednesday. That horse collapsing and dying near Central Park days ago was the last straw. The city council is introducing a new version of riders' law to ban horse-drawn carriages. Riders' law was first introduced in 2022 after the death of a horse named Rider. That bill was shot down by the union representing carriage drivers. There's now a push for a new version of the bill that includes new jobs for the carriage drivers. Black-owned barbershops and beauty salons are staples in our communities. And Gilda Cruz, known for years in Harlem as the owner of Teardrops of Elegance Hair Salon, says the torch must be passed. She's teamed up with Three Corners Barbershop to make sure the next generation stays on the cutting edge. Young people will get internship opportunities through a collaboration with the Department of Education. Students will learn from the best in the business, like Robert Prinkle. He's been cutting hair for 50 years. 3 years. Learn more at an open house Monday from 3 to 6 at Three Corners Barber Shop in the South Bronx on East 169th Street. Keeping the edge up sharp and the legacy alive. I'm Vanessa Tyler on New York's BIN 1600, your home for Black News First.
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10: This is Layla Ali, undefeated world champion, Hall of Fame boxer, wellness advocate, and CEO of Layla Ali Lifestyle. My father, Muhammad Ali, was more than a champion in the ring. He was a global voice for courage, conviction, faith, and justice. The Muhammad Ali Center celebrates his life, his principles, and his willingness to stand for something bigger than himself, reminding us of the power of purpose. To learn more

0: 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I'm Layla Ali, and my history lives here.
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8: BIN News this hour. I'm Doug Davis. Coming up, we have with us today on the show Dr. Ron Hale II, senior pastor and best-selling author of the book, The Kingdom Mindset. He calls it a leadership blueprint for Black men who want to renew how they think, lead, and live. Father's Day, you know, quickly approaching, Black men are facing some of the toughest pressures in the country, from family expectations to financial stress. Dr. Hale says he has a remedy that can help Black men lead their lives with purpose, faith, and discipline. Hey, I am honored to have with me today Dr. Ron Hale II. Second, pastor and best-selling author of the book, The Kingdom Mindset. Dr. Hale, welcome to the Black Information Network. Father's Day right around the corner. Many Black men are carrying a lot of weight today, as we said earlier. You know, family, finances, the struggle to define themselves, you know, in a country that seems to care less about their progress. Tell us why your new book feels like, this is written for this very moment.
9: You know, it actually is for this moment, because a lot of men are, they have misplaced identity, and I'm watching this generation really trying to find themselves, and they're stuck in the system. You know, there's something about when men accept Jesus Christ as their Lord and Savior, they shift kingdoms, but they don't shift systems at times. And we have a lot of people that still stuck in systems, subliminal messages that the world is telling them how to live, how to respond, what you should do, instead of really trying to discover why you're here. So this book was really inspired by the Holy Spirit to write to the Black men, to men who really are trying to find the real reason of why they're living. You might be doing well in the marketplace, but there's an empty void. And without discovering that void, you're not going to contribute what you were called to contribute.
8: Dr. Hale, your book is transformative. What's one quote or a couple of aspects of your book that you can share with us right now that can really help Black men focus and change their lives?
9: You know, it's as funny you said that, because my quote is focus. Focus is not what you look at. Focus is what you refuse to look away from. And when you begin to discover really what you're called to do, especially now, because everything is this chaotic in the world. But I've learned something about God. God will shake things for real things to evolve and go forward. I believe that when men start saying, Lord, I need to know who I am. And some may be caused by associations that they may be around that's may be hindering to discover it. And so what I believe is that when you begin to start hearing correctly and spending time to hear the voice of God, then you will begin to start moving in the pattern that God wants you to move in. And that is moving towards your true identity and your purpose.
8: Powerful, brother. We are speaking with Dr. Ron Hale II, senior pastor and best-selling author. His new book, The Kingdom Mindset, is flying off the shelves. And thanks, pastor, for agreeing to return to the BIN this Sunday as we continue this important conversation ahead of Father's Day. That's this Sunday on The Black Perspective. It airs at 9 a.m. and 9 p.m. Eastern. 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I'm Doug Davis for the Black Information Network.
10: Here's what's trending this hour. Former reality TV star Spencer Pratt is trying to throw his last jabs at his Democratic counterparts, who will be going head-to-head for the Los Angeles mayor seat. Pratt dropping this TV ad.
11: And now every problem that plagues Los Angeles because of these two corrupt communists is going to accelerate.
10: Plus, police say two people have been transported to the hospital after a shooting at Haywood Mall in Greenville, South Carolina. And the first UFC event at the White House. I'm Tammy Eswick, and that's what's trending.
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12: The NFL is about to be put in the spotlight for a reason it's been trying to avoid. The Supreme Court is allowing former head coach Brian Flores' racial discrimination lawsuit against the league to move forward in open court. Flores, along with several other black coaches, sued the NFL and several teams alleging systemic racism in coaching and hiring practices. Flores is the defensive coordinator for the Minnesota Vikings and would consider a head coaching position elsewhere.
13: It's been fantastic here in Minnesota. It would have to be the right situation for me to leave.
14: The left field, the ball going. Durania goes back and watches it over the fence.
12: We're just over a quarter of the way into the baseball season. Here's your MLB power rankings, according to CBS Sports. At number 5, the New York Yankees. The Tampa Bay Devil Rays are holding down the number 4 spot. The Milwaukee Brewers are at 3. The defending champion LA Dodgers hold down the number 2 spot. And the number 1 team in Major League Baseball, according to CBS Sports, is the Atlanta Braves. Get your sports at 14 and 44 past each and every hour. I'm Ray Harris on the Black Information Network.
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16: We begin in Detroit, Michigan, a city with a predominantly black population. An investigation is underway after cops responded to a ShotSpotter notification. The notification showed 30 rounds being fired on the city's east side. Black Deputy Chief Arnold Williams says a 16-year-old boy was shot twice and two juvenile females, 12 and 13 years old, were injured.
17: I just don't understand why that happens, and what if I could stress anything to the community, just find better ways to address your anger. We got to do it. What we're doing right now, we have one child, a child, who shot in a hospital.
16: One teen was hurt from flying glass, and the other was scraped when people were running for safety. And Williams says they are both in stable condition and will recover.
15: Our next story is out of Las Vegas, Nevada. Black former Las Vegas Raiders wide receiver Henry Ruggs has been denied parole. This comes nearly 5 years after a fatal drunk driving crash. During a parole hearing, Ruggs accepted responsibility for the crash that killed 23-year-old Tina Tintor and her dog and apologized to her family. Authorities say Ruggs was driving 156 miles an hour and had a blood alcohol level about twice the legal limit when he struck Tintor's vehicle. He will be eligible to appear before the Nevada Board of Parole Commissioners again before his mandatory parole release date in August 2027. He is serving a 3 to 10 year prison sentence after pleading guilty to DUI. Now to Virginia. Governor Abigail Spanberger has signed a bill hoping to affect change.
18: Change what happens to thousands of Virginians who are living with this disease right now, and the thousands more who may be diagnosed in the years to come until we find a cure.
15: Spanberger says the bill is aimed at improving training and care for those suffering with sickle cell anemia. A crowd of leaders, advocates, and community members were on hand to witness the Queen Candace Act. The bill is in commemoration of a 15-year-old black teen who died battling sickle cell. According to the Centers for Disease Control and Prevention, sickle cell affects 100,000 people yearly, 90% are black.
16: We've learned Priscilla Stevens Cruz, a black civil rights activist who played a key role in the civil rights movement in Florida, is in need of community support. This is due to her declining health and financial challenges. Along with her sister, she founded the Tallahassee chapter of Congress of Racial Equality and led a sit-in turned jail-in back in 1960. A GoFundMe campaign has been set up to support her during this trying time. And finally, the New Rho Omega chapter of the Alpha Kappa Alpha Sorority, Incorporated, is hosting the inaugural Black Business Expo on June 20th at Liberty County High School in Hinesville, Georgia. The event will feature over 80 vendors and aims to celebrate Juneteenth while supporting black entrepreneurs. The expo will run from 10 in the morning until 2 in the afternoon. I'm Mike Moore, along with Nicole Deal, on your home for 24/7 News, the Black Information Network.
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2: Rapper Pooh Shiesty's federal kidnapping and armed robbery trial has been pushed back to next year. The trial was scheduled to begin in July, but is now set for February 2027 in Dallas. Federal prosecutors allege the Memphis rapper, whose legal name is Lontrell Williams Jr., orchestrated an armed takeover of a recording studio during what was supposed to be a contract meeting involving fellow rapper Gucci Mane. Authorities say several co-defendants carried out the robbery and later showed off stolen items on social media. Williams, his father, Big Rapper 30, and others are facing federal charges. Elsewhere in entertainment news, rapper Rick Ross is addressing the online chatter after videos surfaced showing him on a commercial flight. In an Instagram video, Ross says the decision had nothing to do with money, but instead comes as his private jet undergoes an upgrade. He says the aircraft is currently being fitted with Starlink internet service, which has taken it temporarily out of commission. The rapper responded after social media users began joking that he was downgrading his lifestyle. With the latest in entertainment, I'm Morgan Wood on the Black Information Network.
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4: I'm Nicole Deal.
5: And I'm Mike Moore on your home for 24/7 News, the Black Information Network.
4: Authorities have identified the 5-year-old Black child who was swept into the ocean at Laguna Beach in California. Investigators say Amada Mia Brown was playing near the shoreline on Tuesday when a powerful wave pulled her into the water. Her mother and brother were also pulled in, but they were rescued. Her disappearance into the water triggering an urgent search involving lifeguards, divers, and helicopters. Her body was recovered on Thursday, about 250 yards offshore.
5: Former Democratic presidential nominee Hillary Clinton was a guest speaker at this year's Rainbow Push Coalition's annual conference in predominantly Black Chicago, Illinois. Clinton with a warning over what she calls a revolution to turn the clock back.
6: We don't need to have a bunch of elected officials leading this new movement.
7: That's right.
6: We need to have it be from the bottom up, the grassroots, coming back to get organized and move forward again.
5: The coalition's founder, civil rights leader Reverend Jesse Jackson Sr. died in February. His son, Yusef, is now at the reins as president. 10 years ago, 49 people were shot to death at an Orlando nightclub when a gunman opened fire. 53 others were wounded. It's the second deadliest mass shooting in America, and many Black families were impacted. Christine Leinonen lost her son, Christopher.
8: It's very heartbreaking to know that my son took his last breath right there within that small space that so many kids died that night.
5: Orlando commemorated the tragic event with a week of remembrance.
4: And finally, the U.S. Department of Justice says UC Davis School of Medicine broke the law by considering race in its admissions process. After a 6-month investigation, officials claim UC Davis used factors like family income and parents' education as indirect ways to consider race. The DOJ says this led to higher admission rates for Black and Hispanic students compared to white and Asian students. I'm Nicole Deal, along with Mike Moore, on your home for Black News First, the Black Information Network. Your Washington Roundup is next.
9: A federal judge has temporarily blocked the Justice Department from moving forward with a proposed $1.8 billion anti-weaponization fund backed by the Trump administration. The fund was designed to compensate people who claim they were unfairly targeted by the federal government. But critics argue the plan could exclude other groups who say they faced government overreach, discrimination, or civil rights violations. A U.S. district judge in Virginia issued a preliminary injunction Friday, putting the program on hold while a lawsuit moves through the courts. The judge has also ordered the administration to provide a sworn statement within a week confirming the fund will not move forward for now. The case is drawing attention because it raises broader questions about who qualifies as a victim of government abuse and whether federal compensation programs should be applied equally across all communities. That's your Washington Roundup. I'm Morgan Wood on the Black Information Network.
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5: The United States Senate has had a total of 12 Black members, with the first being Hiram Rhodes Rebels, elected in 1870 during the Reconstruction era. Jim Crow and other disenfranchisement tactics led to a gap of nearly 90 years between the first and second U.S. Black senators. In 1992, Carol Moseley Braun became the first Black woman to serve in the U.S. Senate.
10: I don't know, maybe this is just my day to get to talk about race. Maybe I'm just lucky like that today.
5: Vice President Kamala Harris became the second Black female
7: female to serve as a U.S. senator in 2017. Barack Obama was the fifth black senator and the first to be elected president of the United States.
11: Race is an issue that I believe this nation cannot afford to ignore right now.
7: While Georgia's Raphael Warnock is the latest black member of the U.S. Senate after his 2021 election. Black U.S. senators have made contributions to the country and paved the way for future generations of black leaders. And that's a fact. This is Mike Moore for the Black Information Network.
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4: If you want to leave a financial legacy with your children, you should consider opening a custodial brokerage account. A custodial account lets you start investing on your children's behalf long before they are old enough to do it themselves. A custodial account allows a parent or guardian to manage investments for a minor until they reach the age of majority, usually 18 to 21, depending on the state where you live. Once the child becomes an adult, the account transfers into their name. Parents can open these accounts at major institutions like Charles Schwab, which offers no minimum balance. Contributions are considered irrevocable gifts, which means the money legally belongs to the child. But the real wealth building comes from compounding returns on your investment. For example, if you invest $50 a month starting at birth and it grows at a modest 7% annually, your child could have roughly $21,000 by age 18. Increase that to $100 a month and the balance could exceed $42,000. Money News at 24 and 54 minutes past each hour. I'm Nicole Deal on your home for Black News First, the Black Information Network.
13: Kimmy Eswick with BIN News Now. We're following some developing news. NBA superstar James Harden was arrested around 3 a.m. Saturday morning in Houston, Texas, according to Yahoo News. Now, the charge the Cleveland Cavalier guard faces is related to him possessing a gun. But it wasn't the gun itself per se, according to the report. It was how it was holstered. He was released on a $100 bond. President Trump says Iran and the U.S. plan to sign a peace deal Sunday. CNN getting reaction from residents in Tehran.
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13: Lead actress Vivian Panka, who's a black woman and plays Regina George, says she's afraid to leave her home after threats from the public over her role in the Mean Girls musical in Belfast. The producers have now canceled the entire run of the show. Get BIN News Now on demand 24/7 on the iHeartRadio app.
15: I'm Vanessa Tyler on the Black Information Network, your home for Black News First. The world is waiting for the opening of the Obama Presidential Center, the sprawling facility on the south side of Chicago that will include the presidential library and so much more. I recently spoke with Massachusetts Senator, Democrat Ed Markey, who told me the importance of the center.
16: Thank you, Vanessa. I'm just so glad to be on with you. I think that the Obama Center is critical because it's going to honor the country's first black president. And it will be in a very important edifice, capturing the legacy of President Obama and the incredible work he did in advancing democracy during his 8 years in office. But it will be just a central facility, important archive, not only of President Obama's presidency, but of black history in our country. And it will serve as a reminder of what is possible when we can dream of and fight for a better future for generations to come. His slogan was, "Yes, we can." And I think that's the spirit that we all have to carry forward. And it will inspire black and brown and Asian and white Americans to lift our gaze to the constellation of possibilities for everyone. And as we celebrate Juneteenth, I think it's altogether fitting and appropriate that that is what President Obama has selected as the day to open his center.
15: Juneteenth, a celebration. Senator Markey was instrumental in making a federal holiday.
16: I introduced the Juneteenth Independence Day Act in 2020 to commemorate an historic moment in our nation's story. Juneteenth, the formal end of slavery. But Donald Trump was president, and the Republicans controlled the House and the Senate. So it was really impossible to pass it with Trump as president in 2020. And I'm afraid that if we had to get it passed this year with Trump as president and the Republicans controlling the House and Senate, that we would not be able to get it passed at this time as well. So in 2021, with Joe Biden as president and the control of the House and Senate in Democratic hands, we were able to get that passed. And again, a little bit pessimistic right now, because we can just see in the recent rulings of the Supreme Court that guts voting rights, that our country is moving backwards on civil rights under Trump and the GOP. And we cannot let that stand.
4: Excellent. Senator Markey, thank you so much for your insight.
16: Thank you, Vanessa. Thank you for having me on.
17: EIN will provide team coverage of the opening of the Obama Presidential Center. The center is a nonprofit collaborator of the Black Information Network. I'm Vanessa Tyler on the Black Information Network, your home for Black News First.
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19: This is Esther Dillard with another spotlight on Black excellence. Tyler Perry is one of the most successful figures in the entertainment industry. Born in New Orleans, Louisiana in 1969, Emmett Perry Jr. endured a difficult childhood marked by poverty and abuse. After changing his name and moving to Atlanta in 1992, Tyler Perry began writing and producing stage plays that became highly successful.
20: All you gotta do is take an R&B song, put Jesus in it, and it's a gospel song.
19: What? It was also during that time that he created his signature character, the iconic Mabel Medea Simmons.
21: Yea, though she walked in the valley with the shadow of Little Red Riding Hood and the Three Bears.
19: With an estimated net worth of over $1 billion, Tyler Perry is also a generous philanthropist, having donated millions to such causes as education, civil rights, and disaster relief, and another shining example of Black excellence. I'm Esther Dillard on the Black Information Network.
17: I'm Vanessa Tyler on New York's BIN 1600, your home for Black News First. That chant, led by a train conductor with passengers on board enthusiastically joining in. Yes, the city is on a Knicks high. Victory so close they can taste it. Mayor Mamdani ready to score.
22: We are one game away from winning it all. I have just three words for my fellow New Yorkers. Knicks in five.
17: The Knicks up 3-1 against the Spurs. Game 5 Saturday in San Antonio. A heat advisory is in place for New York City, where the heat index Friday is expected to be around 100 degrees. The mayor urging New Yorkers to take precaution.
22: These conditions are extremely dangerous. The city is activating hundreds of free public cooling centers across the five boroughs.
17: The cooling centers in our area are open. Two people hurt, four vehicles damaged, and one detective with the Somerset County Prosecutor's Office charged with DUI and assault by auto. Levon Putney picks up the story.
23: Investigators say Chief of Detectives and Somerset County Prosecutor spokesman Frank Roman has been suspended without pay after saying Roman crashed a county SUV into several parked vehicles back in March and left two people hurt. He was first only charged with driving under the influence, but investigators added two more counts this week of fourth-degree assault by auto for the two people hurt. The neighboring Morris County Prosecutor's Office handled the investigation to avoid any conflicts of interest. I'm Levon Putney.
17: All these years trying to find him. Now Gilgo Beach serial killer Rex Huerman will face what's coming to him, life, for murdering seven women, an AP admitted to but wasn't officially charged. He will never get out of prison alive. Under a plea deal, he will serve life. Sentencing is handed down on Wednesday. That horse collapsing and dying near Central Park days ago was the last straw. The city council is introducing a new version of Rider's Law to ban horse-drawn carriages. Rider's Law was first introduced in 2022 after the death of a horse named Rider. That bill was shot down by the union representing carriage drivers. There's now a push for a new version of the bill that includes new jobs for the carriage drivers. Black-owned barbershops and beauty salons are staples in our communities, and Gilda Cruz, known for years in Harlem as the owner of Teardrops of Elegance Hair Salon, says the torch must be passed. She's teamed up with Three Corners Barbershop to make sure the next generation stays on the cutting edge. Young people will get internship opportunities through a collaboration with the Department of Education. Students will learn from the best in the business, like Robert Prinkle. He's been cutting hair for 50 years. Learn more at an open house Monday from 3 to 6 at Three Corners Barbershop in the South Bronx on East 169th Street. Keeping the edge up sharp and the legacy alive. I'm Vanessa Tyler on New York's BIN 1600, your home for Black News First.
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23: BIN News This Hour, I'm Doug Davis. Coming up, we have with us today on the show, Dr. Ron Hale II, senior pastor and best-selling author of the book, The Kingdom Mindset. He calls it a leadership blueprint for Black men who want to renew how they think, lead, and live. Father's Day, you know, quickly approaching, Black men are facing some of the toughest pressures in the country, from family expectations to financial stress. Dr. Hale says he has a remedy that can help Black men lead their lives with purpose, faith, and discipline. Hey, I am honored to have with me today Dr. Ron Hale II, pastor and best-selling author of the book, The Kingdom Mindset. Dr. Hale, welcome to the Black Information Network. Father's Day right around the corner. Many Black men are carrying a lot of weight today, as we said earlier. You know, family, finances, the struggle to define themselves, you know, in a country that seems to care less about their progress. Tell us why your new book feels like, this is written for this very moment.
35: You know, it actually is for this moment, because a lot of men are, they have misplaced identity, and I'm watching this generation really trying to find themselves, and they're stuck in a system. You know, there's something about when men accept Jesus Christ as their Lord and Savior. They shift kingdoms, but they don't shift systems at times. And we have a lot of people that still stuck in systems, subliminal messages that the world is telling them how to live, how to respond, what you should do, instead of really trying to discover why you're here. So this book was really inspired

0: look at focuses what you refuse to look away from. And when you begin to discover really what you're called to do, especially now, because everything is this chaotic in the world. But I've learned something about God. God will shake things for real things to evolve and go forward. I believe that when men start saying, Lord, I need to know who I am. And some may be caused by associations that they may be around that's maybe hindering to discover it. And so what I believe is that when you begin to start hearing correctly and spending time to hear the voice of God, then you will begin to start moving in the pattern that God wants you to move in. And that is moving towards your true identity and your purpose.
1: Powerful, brother. We are speaking with Dr. Ron Hale II, senior pastor and bestselling author. His new book, The Kingdom Mindset, is flying off the shelves. And thanks, Pastor, for agreeing to return to the BIN this Sunday as we continue this important conversation ahead of Father's Day. That's this Sunday on The Black Perspective. 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
2: Here's what's trending this hour. We're following some developing news. NBA superstar James Harden was arrested around 3 a.m. Saturday morning in Houston, Texas, according to Yahoo News. The charge related to how he had his gun holstered. Plus, President Trump says Iran and the U.S. plan to sign a peace deal Sunday. And a black actress takes the lead role in the musical The Mean Girls. And that show now canceled in Belfast over public outrage. I'm Tammy Eswick, and that's what's trending.
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0: place July 21st at M&T Bank Stadium in Baltimore, home of the Ravens, marking the second straight year the venue hosts Media Day. This year's showcase will feature The Pivot, hosted by former NFL players Ryan Clark, Channing Crowder, and Fred Taylor, as they sit down with HBCU coaches and student athletes from across the conference. MEAC officials say the partnership is designed to elevate exposure for HBCU programs ahead of the 2026 season, continuing a growing connection between the NFL, media platforms, and Black college football. With the latest in HBCU news, I'm Morgan Wood on the Black Information Network, BINnews.com, your home for Black news first.
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1: The opinions, beliefs, and viewpoints expressed in this commentary are those of the author and do not necessarily represent those of BIN and its founding partners and employees. Now it's time to bring the funk with Roland S. Martin.
2: There's nothing like a great clapback, and that's exactly what Ohio Congresswoman Chantel Brown did when it came to Congressman Jim Comer of Kentucky. She was challenging an administration official over food stamps, health care, and other benefits. He made some comments and she said, "I shall respond."
3: So Comer, the chairman of the Oversight Committee, has been talking crap about me on these extreme right-wing networks. So this should be interesting. Let's see what he's talking about.
4: This fraud is rampant. And you look at certain, there are certain minority groups, immigrant minority groups, that are

0: that have become professionals. And, you know, you have Representative Chantel Brown, you know, her sole purpose in life is more welfare for her people, you know. And my people are sick and tired of paying for welfare.
1: Well.
2: First of all, keep my name out of your mouth. Second of all, you're not even hiding it anymore. When you talk about your people versus my people, not only is it devices, but it's giving racist. The fact that you think that this is about welfare and fraud, it's not the case. This is about healthcare. It's about access to healthcare. And when you talk about my people versus your people, well, I did a little research, and 200,000 of your constituents count on Medicaid. So this is not about my people versus your people. This is about everyone being able to have healthcare, the healthcare that they need, the healthcare that they deserve. And what you're saying is absolutely wrong. And I will stand up and fight for people to protect them, to make sure that they get the healthcare that they need.
3: And that's how you respond to a bigoted statement. I'm Roland Martin on the Black Information Network.
4: Original Black reporting.
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8: We begin in Baltimore, Maryland. Two police officers will not face charges in connection with the fatal shooting of an armed man in February. That's according to the Attorney General's office.
9: The man, identified as Dwight Hawkins, was shot after pulling out a gun and not complying with commands to stop and show his hands. The officers provided medical aid to the black man, who later died in the hospital. The Attorney General's Independent Investigations Division determined that the officers did not violate any Maryland laws, leading to the decision not to prosecute them. Hawkins' family believes he was targeted due to his criminal history, but they say he had been trying to turn his life around for his children. I'm Morgan Wood on the Black Information Network.
7: Another story out of Maryland, this one centering around critics questioning Black Governor Wes Moore's new task force aimed at preventing scams targeting immigrants in the state. According to the governor's office, the Immigrant Rights Protection Task Force was created to protect the immigrant community, also saying it's a significant portion of the state's population and labor force. While Governor Moore highlighted the increasing scams targeting immigrants, Republican Maryland State Delegate Matt Morgan criticized the task force. He called it smoke and mirrors and suggested the administration focus on economic concerns. Despite the criticism, the task force is expected to produce a report by July 15th and a final report by next year. Senseless. That's how the family of a black man shot and killed is characterizing the incident.
10: Senseless murders over a parking spot.
7: The victim of that shooting has been identified as Jerry Fulton. NBC 10 is reporting family members say what started as an argument over a parking spot escalated into a shooting and ended with the death of Fulton.
10: Now, one, two, three, seven, even his grandchildren, we all got to grieve.
7: Jerry Fulton was a father of seven. Cops have arrested and charged Nico Nichols. He was charged with murder, possessing instruments of crime, and recklessly endangering another person.
8: In Hampton, Virginia, a black truck driver has named a former deputy and former sheriff in a $20 million use of force lawsuit. The suit has been filed by Doug Long, a commercial truck driver. The suit alleges unlawful use of force has left him with permanent vision impairment, directly threatening his livelihood. Long has stated in his lawsuit vision problems have gotten worse over time. He's concerned he won't be able to pass vision exams needed to continue his job as a truck driver. And finally, there are several ways to celebrate Juneteenth in the Washington, D.C. area. The Anacostia Community Museum is hosting a commemoration of the historic occasion. Folks can enjoy live music, food trucks, and artisan vendors at the Scotland Juneteenth Heritage Festival. Other activities include community races, line dancing, and educational sessions on black culture and history. I'm Mike Moore, along with Nicole Deal, on your home for 24/7 News, the Black Information Network.
4: Disrupting the system.
11: The Trump administration is expanding its denaturalization campaign with the launch of the largest effort on record.

0: jobs. We're doing, I saw some numbers that we're doing really well.
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2: A new gas pump scam is popping up across the country, and experts say it's more sophisticated and harder to spot than the old credit card skimmers. Instead of attaching a device to the outside of the pump, scammers are now opening the pump cabinet itself, tampering with the internal wiring, and installing tiny Bluetooth skimmers that cannot be seen from the outside. Once the device is in place, thieves can sit in a nearby car and wirelessly download your card number and PIN inside seconds. Investigators say the scam is spreading because many pumps still use universal keys, meaning one key can open dozens of stations, and criminals are exploiting that weakness. Here's how to protect yourself. 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Look for broken security seals or loose panels. Use tap to pay or credit instead of debit because debit cards expose your PIN. And if the card reader feels loose, find another pump. 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I'm Nicole Deal on your home for Black News First, the Black Information Network.
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2: A small black doll designed in the likeness of a baby is sparking outrage online and around the world. The stretchy toy doll is supposed to be for stress relief, but many blacks are angry after videos of people hitting, slapping, slamming, and abusing the toy for laughs. Critics say the clips are not harmless. They echo real-world violence and reinforce imagery that is dehumanizing. The clapback over the so-called Natasha doll is growing fast. The toy was made in China, and now many consumers and black activists want the doll taken off the market.
4: A chaotic series of events is set in motion by a carjacking, leaving a Texas father of five dead. Louis Arabia was reportedly shot and killed while trying to track down the man who allegedly carjacked his teenage son at gunpoint. Investigators say the father followed the stolen vehicle and confronted the suspect, who opened fire. 37-year-old London Hogan Sr., who is black, was later arrested for murder. According to authorities, he has a long criminal history. In predominantly black Chicago, Illinois, cleanup continues following severe storms.
5: Tornadoes were spotted in Naperville, Bartlett, and Northwest Indiana. This resident in suburban Streeter lost her home after it was heavily damaged by a twister.
6: When you got your whole life right there, just disappears. But people can't be replaced. Items can.
5: ComEd reported that at the peak of the storm, 170,000 customers were without power. I'm Perry Williams.
2: The Asian American Legal Defense and Education Fund, along with other racial justice organizations, issued a statement condemning the acquittal of Rick Chow in the fatal shooting of black 14-year-old Cyrus Carmack Belton. The organization expressed sympathy for Cyrus's family and emphasized the need to protect black youth from violence. The groups also highlighted the historical context of black and Asian relations in the U.S., referencing past incidents of violence. I'm Nicole Deal, along with Mike Moore, on your home for Black News First, the Black Information Network. Your Healthy Minute is next.
7: In this edition of Healthy Minute, adding up a few statistics could help improve a woman's odds of staying healthy. Those odds concern the incidence of colorectal cancer, which many people believe women are less likely to get. The truth is that men and women are equally likely to be affected. It's the third leading cause of cancer death in women, affecting more than 70,000 women a year. Fortunately, screening can detect not only the cancer, but the growths known as polyps that may eventually become cancerous. 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And that's your Healthy Minute. I'm Mike Island on the Black Information Network.

career home runs stood as Major League Baseball's golden mark, died at the age of 86. As one of baseball's greatest stars, Aaron's career spanned over 20 years, and he retired with a host of achievements. He was the National League MVP and World Series champion in 1957, a three-time Gold Glove winner, and 25-time All-Star. His 755 career home runs stood as the Major League record before Barry Bonds.

0: run king. After retiring as a player, Aaron moved to the front office, eventually becoming senior vice president and assistant to the president of the Atlanta Braves. Off the field, Aaron was a tireless advocate for civil rights. This is Terrence Bibb for the Black Information Network.
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3: I'm Timmy Eswick with BIN News Now. Former reality TV star Spencer Pratt is trying to throw his last jabs at his Democratic counterparts who will be going head-to-head for the Los Angeles mayor seat. Pratt, of course, lost the election to Nithya Raman, who will now go against incumbent mayor Karen Bass, who's a black woman. Meanwhile, Pratt is hating from outside the club, dropping this TV ad.
4: And now every problem that plagues Los Angeles because of these two corrupt communists is going to accelerate, and the city will tumble headlong into the abyss.
3: Police say two people have been transported to the hospital after a shooting at Haywood Mall in Greenville, South Carolina. Police worked to clear the building Saturday afternoon. President Donald Trump will host a White House UFC event Sunday. It comes after a judge rejected a request to stop the president from hosting that event on White House grounds. Get BIN News Now on demand 24/7 on the iHeartRadio app.
5: I'm Vanessa Tyler on the Black Information Network, your home for Black News First. Two persons of interest are on police radar for that massacre of Patricia Shepherd, the Louisiana black woman who was getting a ride home from the job with a co-worker more than a week ago. The driver stopped at a New Orleans Chevron gas station. Surveillance video caught two young black men jumping out of a white car, firing with AR-style machine guns, unloading about 70 to 80 rounds, shooting her dead. The victim's sister tells Fox 8 she can't believe all of a sudden her hard-working sister is gone.
6: Real, it don't feel real. I just don't understand. I just feel like those guys had to be possessed with something. I feel like it's demonic. I don't know. I just don't understand it.
5: The 50-year-old victim didn't have a car and relied on co-workers. Police think the shooters were after a person also getting a ride but had already got out of the vehicle. Police say it was not random.
7: This is not just a random act of violence. This is an absolute target going after what they thought a specific person in the vehicle.
5: Black teen Carmelo Anthony is now officially in the custody of the Texas State Prison System. His latest mugshot shows him in beige prison gear and his locks gone, all his hair shaved off, as he prepares for spending all of his young adulthood behind bars for murdering fellow teen athlete, white 17-year-old Austin Metcalf, at a track meet in Frisco, Texas last year. Carmelo's parents are speaking out about the process that put their son behind bars for 35 years. The jury with no blacks and how the case made him the aggressor when he was pushed first. No self-defense for him as the prosecution convinced the jury a push does not equate to a stab in the heart. His lawyers vow to appeal. It's a man's world when delivering the word of God. One of the largest Protestant denominations moving to toughen restrictions on churches with female pastors. Southern Baptist leaders voted on a constitutional change at the annual meeting in Orlando, Florida. The push follows years of fights and recent removals of churches with women in pastoral roles. The Southern Baptist Convention already limits pastor roles to men, but the amendment would give the rule more force. Denomination rules require constitutional amendments to pass twice, so a second vote next year could push out all churches with women pastors. Cases of measles continue to climb. This after it was declared eliminated. Now there are about 2,000 cases. Blame vaccine hesitancy. And another disease emerging from the past? The plague. A woman in Santa Fe died of the plague. It is the first human case in New Mexico so far this year. The plague is a bacterial infection carried by rodents. I'm Vanessa Tyler on the Black Information Network, your home for Black News First.
8: Welcome to the journey around America, where we visit iconic locations connected to Black history. Today, we head to Harlem, New York, where the legendary Apollo Theater stands as a symbol of African-American culture. The Apollo Theater opened its doors in 1914 as a burlesque theater, but soon became the premier showplace for live musical entertainment. The theater became famous for Amateur Night, a weekly talent show that launched the careers of stars like Lauryn Hill and the Jackson 5.
9: Osiris, and yet the Isis. If you're talking females,
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10: Y'all making people walk off stage tonight.
8: The slogan, "Be Good or Be Gone," became the theater's motto. Over the years, the Apollo Theater hosted many memorable events in Black music history. The Apollo Theater, a place where dreams are born, legends are made, and history is written. For the Black Information Network, I'm Kevin Brown.
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5: I'm Vanessa Tyler on New York's BIN 1600, your home for Black News First. That chant, led by a train conductor with passengers on board enthusiastically joining in. Yes, the city is on a Knicks high. Victory so close they can taste it. Mayor Mamdani ready to score.
11: We are one game away from winning it all. I have just three words for my fellow New Yorkers. Knicks in five.
5: The Knicks up 3-1 against the Spurs. Game 5 Saturday in San Antonio. A heat advisory is in place for New York City, where the heat index Friday is expected to be around 100 degrees. The mayor urging New Yorkers to take precaution.
11: These conditions are extremely dangerous. The city is activating hundreds of free public cooling centers across the five boroughs.
5: The cooling centers in our area are open. Two people hurt, four vehicles damaged, and one detective with the Somerset County Prosecutor's Office charged with DUI and assault by auto. Levon Putney picks up the story.
12: Investigators say Chief of Detectives and Somerset County Prosecutor spokesman Frank Roman has been suspended without pay after saying Roman crashed a county SUV into several parked vehicles back in March and left two people hurt. He was first only charged with driving under the influence, but investigators added two more counts this week of fourth-degree assault by auto for the two people hurt. The neighboring Morris County Prosecutor's Office handled the investigation to avoid any conflicts of interest. I'm Levon Putney.
5: All these years trying to find him. Now Gilgo Beach serial killer Rex Huerman will face what's coming to him, life, for murdering seven women, an AP admitted to but wasn't officially charged. He will never get out of prison alive. Under a plea deal, he will serve life. Sentencing is handed down on Wednesday. That horse collapsing and dying near Central Park days ago was the last straw. The city council is introducing a new version of Rider's Law to ban horse-drawn carriages. Rider's Law was first introduced in 2022 after the death of a horse named Rider. That bill was shot down by the union representing carriage drivers. There's now a push for a new version of the bill that includes new jobs for the carriage drivers. Black-owned barbershops and beauty salons are staples in our communities. And Gilda Cruz, known for years in Harlem as the owner of Teardrops of Elegance Hair Salon, says the torch must be passed. She's teamed up with Three Corners Barbershop to make sure the next generation stays on the cutting edge. Young people will get internship opportunities through a collaboration with the Department of Education. Students will learn from the best in the business, like Robert Prinkle. He's been cutting hair for 50 years. Learn more at an open house Monday from 3 to 6 at Three Corners Barbershop in the South Bronx on East 169th Street. Keeping the edge up sharp and the legacy alive. I'm Vanessa Tyler on New York's BIN 1600, your home for Black News First.
13: This is Morgan Wood from the Black Information Network, sharing Black history around America. More than 200,000 Black soldiers fought in the Civil War, many for a freedom they have never known. The African American Civil War Museum in Washington, D.C. honors their service, sacrifice, and determination to claim

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1: Most people know about Restaurant Week, but not everyone knows there's a Black Restaurant Week born in Houston, Texas in 2016 and is now spreading to cities across the country. It's more than just menus. It's a movement.
2: And so we really want to create something that was more all-inclusive to the creative things we were seeing happening in the food scene.
1: That's one of the three founders, Fallon Farrell.
2: As we've grown through the years, we've literally watched businesses start off as like a pop-up food tent and now have like two or three locations.
1: From soul food kitchens to hidden gem caterers, Black Restaurant Week shines a light where it's long been missing. It's helped generate tens of millions of dollars for Black-owned businesses, keeping legacies alive and creating new ones. And it's part of Black history still being written every time a diner takes that first bite. I'm Esther Dillard for the Black Information Network.
3: Want to know who holds the record for most appearances on the cover of Sports Illustrated? That honor belongs to Michael Jordan. The Chicago Bulls legend has been on the cover of SI a whopping 50 times, and that's another BIN fun fact.
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4: Happens here.
5: Texas has a new law mandating that the Ten Commandments be posted in all public school classrooms. Many districts are not complying, which has angered conservative groups.
0: Our voice can be heard.
6: Donald Trump's reckless and costly war of choice in Iran has resulted in gas prices through the roof.
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7: BIN News This Hour, I'm Doug Davis. Coming up, we have with us today on the show Dr. Ron Hale II, senior pastor and best-selling author of the book, The Kingdom Mindset. He calls it a leadership blueprint for Black men who want to renew how they think, lead, and live. Father's Day, you know, quickly approaching, Black men are facing some of the toughest pressures in the country, from family expectations to financial stress. Dr. Hale says he has a remedy that can help Black men lead their lives with purpose, faith, and discipline. Hey, I am honored to have with me today Dr. Ron Hale II. Second, pastor and best-selling author of the book, The Kingdom Mindset. Dr. Hale, welcome to the Black Information Network. Father's Day right around the corner. Many Black men are carrying a lot of weight today, as we said earlier. You know, family finances, the struggle to define themselves, you know, in a country that seems to care less about their progress. Tell us why your new book feels like, this is written for this very moment.
8: You know, it actually is for this moment, because a lot of men are, they have misplaced identity, and I'm watching this generation really trying to find themselves, and they're stuck in a system. You know, there's something about when men accept Jesus Christ as their Lord and Savior, they shift kingdoms, but they don't shift systems at times. And we have a lot of people that still stuck in systems, subliminal messages that the world is telling them how to live, how to respond, what you should do, instead of really trying to discover why you're here. So this book was really inspired by the Holy Spirit to write to the Black men, to men who really are trying to find the real reason of why they're living. You might be doing well in the marketplace, but there's an empty void. And without discovering that void, you are not going to contribute what you were called to contribute.
7: Dr. Hale, your book is transformative. What's one quote or a couple of aspects of your book that you can share with us right now that can really help Black men focus and change their lives?
8: You know, it's as funny you said that, because my quote is focus. Focus is not what you look at. Focus is what you refuse to look away from. And when you begin to discover really what you're called to do, especially now, because everything is this chaotic in the world. But I've learned something about God. God will shake things for real things to evolve and go forward. I believe that when men start saying, Lord, I need to know who I am. And some may be caused by associations that they may be around that's maybe hindering to discover it. And so what I believe is that when you begin to start hearing correctly and spending time to hear the voice of God, then you will begin to start moving in the pattern that God wants you to move in, and that is moving towards your true identity and your purpose.
7: Powerful, brother. We are speaking with Dr. Ron Hale II, senior pastor and best-selling author. His new book, The Kingdom Mindset, is flying off the shelves, and thanks, Pastor, for agreeing to return to the BIN this Sunday as we continue this important conversation ahead of Father's Day. That's this Sunday on The Black Perspective. It airs at 9 a.m. and 9 p.m. Eastern. 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I'm Doug Davis for the Black Information Network.
9: What's trending this hour? Former reality TV star Spencer Pratt is trying to throw his last jabs at his Democratic counterparts, who will be going head to head for the Los Angeles mayor seat. Pratt dropping this TV ad.
10: And now every problem that plagues Los Angeles because of these two corrupt communists is going to accelerate.
9: Plus, police say two people have been transported to the hospital after a shooting at Haywood Mall in Greenville, South Carolina. And the first UFC event at the White House. I'm Tammy Eswick, and that's what's trending.
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11: The NFL is about to be put in the spotlight for a reason it's been trying to avoid. The Supreme Court is allowing former head coach Brian Flores' racial discrimination lawsuit against the league to move forward in open court. Flores, along with several other black coaches, sued the NFL and several teams alleging systemic racism in coaching and hiring practices. Flores is the defensive coordinator for the Minnesota Vikings and would consider a head coaching position elsewhere.
12: It's been fantastic here in Minnesota. It would have to be the right situation for me to leave.
13: The left field, the ball going. Durania goes back and watches it over the fence.
11: We're just over a quarter of the way into the baseball season. Here's your MLB power rankings, according to CBS Sports. At number 5, the New York Yankees. The Tampa Bay Devil Rays are holding down the number 4 spot. The Milwaukee Brewers are at 3. The defending champion LA Dodgers hold down the number 2 spot. And the number 1 team in Major League Baseball, according to CBS Sports, is the Atlanta Braves. Get your sports at 14 and 44 past each and every hour. I'm Ray Harris on the Black Information Network.
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15: This is not just a random act of violence. This is an absolute target.
14: A black woman shot to death after taking a ride home from a co-worker and stopping at a gas station. Police say she was a victim of mistaken identity. A black father of 7 is shot to death on a New York City bus. And black Democratic House leader Hakeem Jeffries responds to President Trump recently saying, quote, he loves inflation, and that the prices will go down as soon as the conflict in Iran is over. Jeffries responds,
16: Democrats do not love the inflation. In fact, we're fighting hard to address the broken economy that Donald Trump has visited on the American people.
14: In a news conference, he added, Democratic lawmakers are trying to address the high cost of living that's making it difficult for Americans to survive. Meanwhile, ahead of the FIFA World Cup, law enforcement in South Florida is sending a message to anyone looking to exploit children. An overnight undercover sting in Homestead ended with 12 men in handcuffs and no bond. Authorities say the men responded to online ads, believing that they were meeting minors between 13 and 15 years old. Miami-Dade State Attorney Catherine Fernandez Rundle.
17: They knew they were buying a child. They had intended to exploit and have sex with these children.
14: The 12 suspects range in age from 20 to 50 years old and remain held without bond. And a study out of Washington State shows that although black girls make up less than 5% of King County's population, they account for nearly half of all child sex trafficking victims in the region. That's according to the King County Commercial Sexual Exploitation of Children Task Force, which puts that number between 44 and 52%. The Seattle Medium highlighted the findings this week. Prosecutors say the average age of entry into the commercial sex trade is 14, with some children targeted as young as 12. And as temperatures rise across the country, doctors say summer heat can be a threat to your mental health. Studies link extreme heat to rising rates of irritability, anxiety, sleep disruption, and cognitive problems. And generally, emergency departments report more mental health visits when temperatures spike. Researchers also warned that urban areas face compounded risks with less tree cover and more concrete, driving temperatures even higher than surrounding regions. And finally, 1,000 Chicago kids are about to discover that their city belongs to them too. Next month, young people from the South and West Sides will get a full day downtown with a $50 debit card to spend at local businesses. The Chicago Defender, powered by Real Times Media, reports the organization behind it is My Block, My Hood, My City. Officials say many of these teens have never been to the Loop despite living just miles away. They felt excluded from the city's cultural and civic center, and organizers say that feeling has consequences. The founder says exposure is violence prevention. I'm Esther Dillard on your home for Black News First, the Black Information Network.
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2: Former Essence Ventures CEO Caroline Wenga has filed a defamation lawsuit against the company and its parent, claiming her reputation was damaged following backlash from the 2025 Essence Festival. According to WDSU News in New Orleans, the lawsuit says Wenga had no role in planning or running the festival, but was still blamed publicly after criticism over its direction and corporate partnerships. Her legal team argues company leadership failed to correct that narrative, even after repeated requests allowing the backlash to grow. Wenga now says the situation caused harm to her reputation and financial losses to her consulting business. And Big Tigger is breaking his silence, publicly denying abuse allegations made against him by his wife, Alicia Brown. The longtime radio host calls the claims false and also addressed rumors involving his co-host, Francesca Amaker, saying the two have never been anything more than colleagues. He apologized to Amaker for the impact of the situation and asked for privacy as his family deals with the fallout. As of now, no criminal charges have been filed. With the latest in entertainment at 17 and 47 minutes past each hour, I'm Bree Wood on the Black Information Network, your home for Black news first.
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4: I'm Big Sue on the Black Information Network. Frederick McKinley Jones is the inventor of one of the most important inventions to modern agriculture, the refrigerated truck. He patented his refrigeration system in 1940. The system allowed perishable foods to be shipped to further distances and even overseas. It was installed in trucks, boats, planes, and boxcars and improved the worldwide food trade. Other concepts such as frozen foods, supermarkets, and container shipping were all derived from the work of Frederick Jones. And that's a fact. I'm Big Sue on the Black Information Network.
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5: Home for 24/7 news, the Black Information Network. Some Mississippi activists are asking the state to compensate a black man who they say was illegally sentenced to 15 years behind bars on a drug charge instead of 5, which was the maximum amount of time he was supposed to get according to the law. Marcus Taylor was granted clemency by Governor Tate Reeves. Here's an activist speaking to WJTV about it.
6: Now, talking to Mr. Marcus Taylor, we know that he suffered.
5: Years after her daughter was killed during a New Orleans nightclub shooting, Sharon Politz, who's a black woman, says her heart goes out to the families of the 5 black men who were arrested this week for that shooting. Here's Sharon via Fox 8.
7: I don't have no animosity for them or anybody.
5: After choking out a man at a restaurant, a citizens group is calling for St. Tammany Parish Sheriff Randy Smith, who's Caucasian, to step down. The Louisiana sheriff faces a second-degree battery charge after the incident. And this week, a bail's bondsman, Gregory Siraj, was also arrested. Investigators say he not only pointed the victim out to the sheriff, but later drove the sheriff home in the sheriff's police cruiser, according to Fox 8. Critics question why the sheriff was not arrested on the spot, something that they say would not have happened if this was a black suspect. A citizens group is calling for the sheriff to step down. Here's Fox 8.
8: For the good of St. Tammany Parish, your agency, your family, and your own well-being, I believe you should resign and seek the help you need.
5: Police arrested a black 18-year-old after he told cops he tried to prank 2 men working on a Memphis home by using a fake gun to rob them. The men quickly turned the tables on Leotha Bush and ended up tying him up outside, which is where cops found him after responding to a 911 call. For more on these stories, plus international, national, state, and local news impacting the black community, listen to the Black Information Network on the iHeartRadio app or log on to BINnews.com. 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I'm Tammy Eswick on your home for Black News First, the Black Information Network. 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
9: President Trump has made many changes to immigration over his two terms, from ending catch and release at the border to limiting asylum claims. Congressman Chip Roy of Texas has filed legislation to make that permanent.
10: Without permanent reform, this is just a Band-Aid on a gunshot wound.
9: He hopes that his fellow Republicans can get it passed before the midterms. He also says that what the president has done is protecting migrants from cartel abuse. Now this, a federal judge is blocking a watchdog group's attempt to halt the Justice Department's anti-weaponization fund. The judge denied the request for a temporary restraining order filed by the Citizens for Responsibility and Ethics in Washington. The group argued that the fund was a jaw-dropping act of presidential corruption and brazenly illegal because Congress did not authorize it. And that's your Washington Roundup. I'm Mike Moore on your home for 24/7 News, the Black Information Network.
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2: If it feels like your paycheck isn't stretching as far as it used to, you're not alone, and many teachers say they're feeling that pressure every day. A new survey found more than 7 in 10 public school teachers work a second job, while 1 in 5 say they're struggling financially. Many teachers report taking on side hustles, tutoring, summer jobs, and extra duties at schools just to keep up with rising costs. And it's not just housing. Teachers say they're feeling the squeeze at the grocery store, at the gas pump, and even their own classrooms. In fact, many educators still spend hundreds and sometimes thousands of dollars of their own money each year on classroom supplies for students. The survey highlights a growing reality for many teachers. Even after decades in the profession, some say one paycheck simply isn't enough to cover the bills. With Money News at 24 and 54 minutes past each hour, I'm Mimi Brown on your home for Black News First, the Black Information Network.
3: Eswick with BIN News Now. We're following some developing news. NBA superstar James Harden was arrested around 3 a.m. Saturday morning in Houston, Texas, according to Yahoo News. Now, the charge the Cleveland Cavalier guard faces is related to him possessing a gun. But it wasn't the gun itself, per se, according to the report. It was how it was holstered. He was released on a $100 bond. President Trump says Iran and the U.S. plan to sign a peace deal Sunday. CNN getting reaction from residents in Tehran.
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3: 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The producers have now canceled the entire run of the show. 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
5: I'm Vanessa Tyler on the Black Information Network, your home for Black News First. In days, the Obama Presidential Center will be open to the world. The center dedicated to the presidency, the legacy, and the continued mission of America's first African-American president. I discussed what the center will mean, especially now in America, with the chair of the Congressional Black Caucus, New York Congresswoman Yvette Clark.
6: Thank you for having me. It's great to be back with you, Vanessa. Well, listen, the Obama Center is going to be opening in time for Juneteenth. It's a celebration of a major milestone achieved by the American people in electing the very first African-American president and reelecting him. And I think it's a great tribute to his roots that go through Chicago, Illinois. Having that institution there, providing a global hub for inspiring and empowering and connecting people who want to make change in a time where this administration has done everything it can to try to demoralize Black communities across the country, is something to really look forward to and to celebrate, because indeed history will record not only through the books we read, but through the Presidential Center, all that President Obama was able to accomplish, in addition to the consistent inspiration that he has brought to the American dream and what it means for people across this nation to be inspired and to be empowered during a time of a lot of uncertainty, a lot of cruelty, and a lot of identity politics, if you will. This is looking forward to, you know, an active democratic culture where people are equipped and motivated to make change in their communities and where they live, where they work, where they play. I think the foundation is really tapped into the creativity of the American people. And we're really looking forward to this institution being inaugurated.
7: Congresswoman Yvette Clark, always a pleasure. Thank you so much for talking with me.
6: Well, thank you so much for having me once again. Thank you.
5: A programming note, the Black Information Network will bring you wall-to-wall coverage of the opening of the 19.3-acre Barack Obama Presidential Center, located in historic Jackson Park on Chicago's South Side. I will join a team of BIN reporter anchors on the ground in Chicago for this historic event. The Obama Foundation is a nonprofit collaborator of the Black Information Network. I'm Vanessa Tyler on the Black Information Network, your home for Black News First.
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8: I'm Bill Black with another Bet You Didn't Know music fact. 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

album, he was accepting submissions of songs. Enter Brother Number Two. Brother Number Two submits a song for Brother Number One's album, but Brother Number One says, uh-uh, that's trash. So Brother Number

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1: I'm Vanessa Tyler on New York's BIN 1600, your home for Black News First. That chant, led by a train conductor with passengers on board enthusiastically joining in. Yes, the city is on a Knicks high. Victory so close they can taste it. Mayor Mamdani ready to score.
2: We are one game away from winning it all. I have just three words for my fellow New Yorkers. Knicks in five.
1: The Knicks up 3-1 against the Spurs. Game 5 Saturday in San Antonio. A heat advisory is in place for New York City, where the heat index Friday is expected to be around 100 degrees. The mayor urging New Yorkers to take precaution.
3: These conditions are extremely dangerous. The city is activating hundreds of free public cooling centers across the five boroughs.
1: The cooling centers in our area are open. Two people hurt, four vehicles damaged, and one detective with the Somerset County Prosecutor's Office charged with DUI and assault by auto. Levon Putney picks up the story.
4: Investigators say Chief of Detectives and Somerset County Prosecutor spokesman Frank Roman has been suspended without pay after saying Roman crashed a county SUV into several parked vehicles back in March and left two people hurt. He was first only charged with driving under the influence, but investigators added two more counts this week of fourth-degree assault by auto for the two people hurt. The neighboring Morris County Prosecutor's Office handled the investigation to avoid any conflicts of interest. I'm Levon Putney.
1: All these years trying to find him. Now Gilgo Beach serial killer Rex Huerman will face what's coming to him, life, for murdering seven women, an AP admitted to but wasn't officially charged. He will never get out of prison alive. Under a plea deal, he will serve life. Sentencing is handed down on Wednesday. That horse collapsing and dying near Central Park days ago was the last straw. The city council is introducing a new version of riders' law to ban horse-drawn carriages. Riders' law was first introduced in 2022 after the death of a horse named Rider. That bill was shot down by the union representing carriage drivers. There's now a push for a new version of the bill that includes new jobs for the carriage drivers. Black-owned barbershops and beauty salons are staples in our communities. And Gilda Cruz, known for years in Harlem as the owner of Teardrops of Elegance Hair Salon, says the torch must be passed. She's teamed up with Three Corners Barbershop to make sure the next generation stays on the cutting edge. Young people will get internship opportunities through a collaboration with the Department of Education. Students will learn from the best in the business, like Robert Prinkle. He's been cutting hair for 50 years. Learn more at an open house Monday from 3 to 6 at Three Corners Barbershop in the South Bronx on East 169th Street. Keeping the edge up sharp and the legacy alive. I'm Vanessa Tyler on New York's BIN 1600, your home for Black News First.
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7: 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That's Obama.org/BIN.
8: On August 7th, 1948, Alice Coachman made history as the first black woman to win an Olympic gold medal. Her victory in the high jump at the London Olympic Summer Games cemented her legacy as a trailblazer in sports and beyond. Coachman was born in Albany, Georgia in 1923 and grew up in the segregated South where opportunities for black athletes, particularly women, were scarce. Despite these challenges, her determination was undeniable. She trained barefoot on dirt roads with homemade equipment, proving that passion can overcome the biggest obstacles. At the 1948 Olympics, Coachman's high jump cleared the bar at 5'6" 1/8", and she became the first black woman to win a gold medal. Beyond the track, Coachman became a role model and advocate for young athletes, encouraging them to pursue their dreams, regardless of any barriers along the way. As we celebrate all of our country's gold medal winners, let's also take a moment to remember Alice Coachman, the first black woman to win an Olympic gold medal. This is Bree Wood for the Black Information Network.
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12: After choking out a man at a restaurant, a citizens group is calling for St. Tammany Parish Sheriff Randy Smith, who's Caucasian, to step down.
13: 24/7. Priscilla Stevens Cruz, a black civil rights activist who played a key role in the civil rights movement in Florida, is in need of community support.
9: If it's important to the black community,
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4: BIN News this hour. I'm Doug Davis. Coming up, we have with us today on the show Dr. Ron Hale II, senior pastor and best-selling author of the book The Kingdom Mindset. He calls it a leadership blueprint for black men who want to renew how they think, lead, and live. Father's Day, you know, quickly approaching, black men are facing some of the toughest pressures in the country, from family expectations to financial stress. Dr. Hale says he has a remedy that can help black men lead their lives with purpose, faith, and discipline. Hey, I am honored to have with me today Dr. Ron Hale II, pastor and best-selling author of the book, The Kingdom Mindset. Dr. Hale, welcome to the Black Information Network. Father's Day right around the corner. Many black men are carrying a lot of weight today, as we said earlier. You know, family, finances, the struggle to define themselves, you know, in a country that seems to care less about their progress. Tell us why your new book feels like, this is written for this very moment.
16: You know, it actually is for this moment, because a lot of men are, they have misplaced identity, and I'm watching this generation really trying to find themselves, and they're stuck in the system. You know, there's something about when men accept Jesus Christ as their Lord and Savior, they shift kingdoms, but they don't shift systems at times. And we have a lot of people that still stuck in systems, subliminal messages that the world is telling them how to live, how to respond, what you should do, instead of really trying to discover why you're here. So this book was really inspired by the Holy Spirit to write to the black men, to men who really are trying to find the real reason of why they're living. You might be doing well in the marketplace, but there's an empty void. And without discovering that void, you're not going to contribute what you were called to contribute.
4: Dr. Hale, your book is transformative. What's one quote or a couple of aspects of your book that you can share with us right now that can really help black men focus and change their lives?
16: You know, it's as funny you said that, because my quote is focus. Focus is

0: you begin to start hearing correctly and spending time to hear the voice of God, then you will begin to start moving in the pattern that God wants you to move in, and that is moving towards your true identity and your purpose.
1: Powerful, brother. We are speaking with Dr. Ron Hale II, senior pastor and best-selling author. His new book, The Kingdom Mindset, is flying off the shelves, and thanks, Pastor, for agreeing to return to the BIN this Sunday as we continue this important conversation ahead of Father's Day. That's this Sunday on The Black Perspective. It airs at 9 a.m. and 9 p.m. Eastern. 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
2: Here's what's trending this hour. We're following some developing news. NBA superstar James Harden was arrested around 3 a.m. Saturday morning in Houston, Texas, according to Yahoo News. The charge related to how he had his gun holstered. Plus, President Trump says Iran and the U.S. plan to sign a peace deal Sunday. And a black actress takes the lead role in the musical The Mean Girls. And that show now canceled in Belfast over public outrage. I'm Tammy Eswick, and that's what's trending.
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0: will take place July 21st at M&T Bank Stadium in Baltimore, home of the Ravens, marking the second straight year the venue hosts Media Day. This year's showcase will feature The Pivot, hosted by former NFL players Ryan Clark, Channing Crowder, and Fred Taylor, as they sit down with HBCU coaches and student athletes from across the conference. MEAC officials say the partnership is designed to elevate exposure for HBCU programs ahead of the 2026 season, continuing a growing connection between the NFL, media platforms, and Black college football. With the latest in HBCU news, I'm Morgan Wood on the Black Information Network, BINnews.com, your home for Black news first.
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3: 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And don't be kind of beholden to one side when you're doing the other side.
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0: The opinions, beliefs, and viewpoints expressed in this commentary are those of the author and do not necessarily represent those of BIN and its founding partners and employees. Now it's time to bring the funk with Roland S. Martin.
4: There's nothing like a great clapback. And that's exactly what Ohio Congresswoman Chantel Brown did when it came to Congressman Jim Comer of Kentucky. She was challenging an administration official over food stamps, health care, and other benefits. He made some comments and she said, "I shall respond."
5: So Comer, the chairman of the Oversight Committee, has been talking crap about me on these extreme right-wing networks. So this should be interesting. Let's see what he's talking about.
6: This fraud is rampant. And you look at there are certain minority groups, immigrant minority groups, that have become professionals. And, you know, you have Representative Chantel Brown, you know, her sole purpose in life is more welfare for her people, you know. And my people are sick and tired of paying for welfare.
5: Well.
7: First of all, keep my name out of your mouth. Second of all, you're not even hiding it anymore. When you talk about your people versus my people, not only is it devices, but it's giving racist. The fact that you think that this is about welfare and fraud, it's not the case. This is about healthcare. It's about access to health.

0: healthcare. And when you talk about my people versus your people, well, I did a little research and 200,000 of your constituents count on Medicaid. So this is not about my people versus your people. This is about everyone being able to have healthcare, the healthcare that they need, the healthcare that they deserve. And what you're saying is absolutely wrong. And I will stand up and fight for people to protect them, to make sure that they get the healthcare that they need.
1: And that's how you respond to a bigoted statement. I'm Roland Martin on the Black Information Network.
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4: Your top stories. Congressional Black Caucus Chair Yvette Clark speaks about what the Obama Presidential Center will mean for America. A cross burning spotted in downtown Chicago in broad daylight. And a shooting on Clearwater Beach has Florida's Attorney General reaching for one of the most powerful and controversial tools in the legal arsenal. After a 17-year-old was wounded during a teen takeover event, AG James Uthmeyer says he's prepared to use RICO statutes, laws originally designed to take down organized crime, against those promoting unsanctioned beach gatherings. The Florida AG describes those events as,
5: "This is a coordinated, it's a larger network operation that appears to be funded likely by some out-of-state operatives."
4: Civil rights advocates and legal scholars have long argued RICO has disproportionately been used against Black and brown communities. Uthmeyer also warns state law now allows drivers to run over people blocking streets. Similar takeover events have rattled Daytona Beach and St. Augustine in recent weeks. Faith leaders in New Orleans are taking their fight from the pulpit to the polls. Dozens gathered this week, signing a moral statement and pledging to mobilize voters after Louisiana Republicans eliminated one of the state's two majority Black congressional districts. Here's Bishop Kevin Boyd via WVUE-TV.
6: Our presence here today is saying we understand what's been signed, but we also understand that we are going to lead and provoke God's people to take a stand.
4: The coalition is also pushing back on a new state law that criminalizes sleeping on public property. And finally, civil rights royalty is sharing some of their secrets to 20 years of marriage. On this past Memorial Weekend, Martin Luther King III and his wife, Andrea Waters King, renewed their vows in front of family and friends. You see, 6 months after Coretta Scott King passed away, the couple eloped because they didn't feel up to more attention in the spotlight. Now, years after having Dr. King's only granddaughter and a successful marriage, they wanted to do something to celebrate and renew their commitment in front of family and friends.
7: We had the intention was to have, you know, once we get married and then on our first year anniversary to have a large reception. But then on our first year wedding anniversary, Martin's sister passed away. Then it never happened. And we just that this was a time that we wanted to recommit, but also to celebrate.
8: Number one, it's always appropriate to reaffirm your love for yourselves and for your nation and the world. And we hope that we represent something positive. People need to see something good, just and right in a time like this.
4: You can hear their advice for couples navigating life in these turbulent times this Sunday on The Black Perspective at 9 a.m. and 9 p.m. Eastern. I'm Esther Dillard on your home for Black News First, the Black Information Network.
3: News.
2: Insight. Clyburn won the Democratic nomination for the seat. If reelected, it will be Clyburn's 18th two-year term. Perspective that you can trust.
9: Mayor Sherelle Parker announcing a solution has been found, preventing hundreds of job cuts in the Philadelphia School District.
3: Whatever happens next.
10: Cases of measles continue to climb. This after it was declared eliminated. Now there are about 2,000 cases.
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11: 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New data shows inflation is now running 4.2%, the highest level in more than 3 years. 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
12: Yes, look on your home for 24/7 News, the Black Information Network. Attorneys for Carmelo Anthony have officially filed their appeal to his murder conviction. As a reminder, a jury that didn't have any black people on it convicted the now 19-year-old black high school graduate and sentenced him to 35 years in prison. Some black social media creators are calling for a boycott of Asian stores following the not guilty verdict of Rick Chow. Now, one man's social media post is going viral where he dares black people to boycott. Some black people have responded by saying, "Bet." Mississippi State Representative Bo Brown, who was a black man, passed away Monday, according to the Hinds County Coroner. WJTV says Brown had served in the Mississippi House since 2020 and was a member of the Medicaid and Transportation Committees. Marcus Wallace spoke to WJTV about the late lawmaker.
13: He became a true friend, big brother, mentor, just a community person who really took a serious love for helping to groom young men into real men in the city, I would say.
12: The coroner says Brown died from natural causes. Bo Brown was 81 years old. The Mississippi Pickle Festival is headed back to Jackson this weekend. The Ag Center says they partnered with locals and restaurants to provide fun pickle-themed foods and drinks. WJTV spoke to one black-owned company that sells flavored pickles.
14: We're going with the pineapples this year, which we have the peach mango chamoy pineapple.
15: Okay, what is chamoy?
14: So chamoy is like a it's almost like the Hispanic hot sauce to sweet heat or something like that, but it's sweet and spicy at the same time. And so you put it in with there, mix it up, let it sit, and it's delicious. A lot of people sprinkle the chamoy and the tahini on any type of fruit, but mainly it's coming on the pineapples, the pickles, watermelon, whatever. It just spruces it up, give it a different flavor.
12: Mm-hmm. Yeah. For more on these stories, plus international, national, state, and local news impacting the black community, listen to the Black Information Network on the iHeartRadio app or log on to BINnews.com. 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
16: New research is linking low blood pressure to a higher risk of Alzheimer's disease. A study in the American Heart Association Journal found low blood pressure was tied to about double the risk in the U.S. and nearly triple the risk in the UK. Researchers looked at health records from around 800,000 adults across both countries. Out of everything they studied, low blood pressure showed the strongest link, even more than high blood pressure, stroke history, or irregular heartbeat. The CDC reports the black community is already dealing with higher rates of blood pressure-related problems and less consistent access to long-term care. That makes it harder to catch changes early and stay ahead of the risk. And with Alzheimer's already affecting black families at higher rates, this adds another layer to a bigger conversation about prevention, early screening, and long-term brain health. That's your Healthy Minutes. I'm Morgan Wood on the Black Information Network, BINnews.com, your home for Black News First.

0: I'm Shay Diddy on the Black Information Network. In 2019, the St. John Will.i.am Coltrane African Orthodox Church observed its 50th anniversary. Based in San Francisco, the church uses John Coltrane's music as a source for religious discovery. Instead of singing traditional hymns, worshipers chant Coltrane's A Love Supreme, and there are monthly meditations where people commune with Coltrane's music. In 1965, Branzo King and his wife, Marina King, saw Coltrane live at San Francisco Jazz Club. The couple had a religious experience. They called it a sound baptism. In the years leading up to his death in 1967 at the age of 40, Coltrane's music had grown increasingly spiritual. He said that he wanted to be a saint, and in him, Branzo, who had wanted to be a preacher, had found his God. Instead of a mural of Jesus in the sanctuary, there is one of patron saint John Coltrane. And that's a fact. I'm Shay Diddy on the Black Information Network.
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3: I'm Timmy Eswick with BIN News Now. Former reality TV star Spencer Pratt is trying to throw his last jabs at his Democratic counterparts, who will be going head-to-head for the Los Angeles mayor seat. Pratt, of course, lost the election to Nithya Raman, who will now go against incumbent mayor Karen Bass, who's a black woman. Meanwhile, Pratt is hating from outside the club, dropping this TV ad.
4: And now every problem that plagues Los Angeles because of these two corrupt communists is going to accelerate, and the city will tumble headlong into the abyss.
3: Police say two people have been transported to the hospital after a shooting at Haywood Mall in Greenville, South Carolina. Police worked to clear the building Saturday afternoon. President Donald Trump will host a White House UFC event Sunday. It comes after a judge rejected a request to stop the president from hosting that event on White House grounds. Get BIN News Now on demand 24/7 on the iHeartRadio app.
5: Vanessa Tyler on the Black Information Network, your home for black news first. A hateful rant in a racially divisive case gets a white man arrested and a bail of $1 million.
6: So, excuse me if I use colorful language like Carmelo Anthony's been swinging from the tree. Our people are being hunted by your people.
5: Police say the racism spewing out of the mouth of influencer Jake Lang. Authorities say he was a racist instigator outside the Collin County Courthouse during the trial of Carmelo Anthony, the black 19-year-old now serving 35 years for the stabbing death of white 17-year-old Austin Metcalf during a 2025 track meet. Surveillance video shows Metcalf pushing the black teen first, but the jury didn't see self-defense. They saw murder. Law enforcement is familiar with Lang. Reportedly, he's one of the many January 6th Capitol rioters given a pardon by Trump and finding themselves in trouble with the law again. Lang was charged with making terroristic threats and being held on $1 million bail. An ICE arrest outside of a Baltimore school being criticized for its cruelty, say those who saw and captured it on their cell phones.
7: You cannot do this to him!
8: This is school property! This is school property!
5: It happened during morning drop-off at the John Rogers Elementary School in Baltimore. ICE claims the man they captured was involved in a car crash with an ICE agent back in April, where an ICE agent was dragged. They finally caught up with him at the school with his children as kids were arriving. Both parents were taken, their children staying with a relative. Baltimore Mayor Brandon Scott, who is black, says this type of enforcement is not welcomed in Baltimore. A statement from Governor Moore reads in part, although Maryland will work with federal law enforcement to make communities safer, actions that terrorize children, separate families in front of a school, do not make us safer. Some IRS workers near Atlanta can't stand who they are working around. That's because the office at the Chamblee facility has a rat and roach problem. So bad, employees are working remotely until the six-story building is cleaned and treated by specialized pest control. The infestation reportedly has been going on for weeks. All the rat droppings and roaches made some employees sick. You've heard of someone trying to break out of jail, but what about breaking in? The strange things love made him do. He was trying to dig a hole by the wall of an Oklahoma jail when a deputy deputy caught him. The 32-year-old says his girlfriend was inside. Then he used the excuse he was trying to plant a flower. Now he's inside. At least he and his girl are together again. Both of them are in jail. For more in these stories and international, national, state, and local news impacting the Black community, listen to the Black Information Network on the iHeartRadio app or log on to BINnews.com. I'm Vanessa Tyler on the Black Information Network, your home for Black news first.
9: The United States Senate has had a total of 12 Black members, with the first being Hiram Rhodes Rebels, elected in 1870 during the Reconstruction era. Jim Crow and other disenfranchisement tactics led to a gap of nearly 90 years between the first and second U.S. Black senators. In 1992, Carol Moseley Braun became the first Black woman to serve in the U.S. Senate.
10: I don't know, maybe this is just my day to get to talk about race. Maybe I'm just lucky like that today.
9: Vice President Kamala Harris became the second Black female to serve as a U.S. senator in 2017. Barack Obama was the fifth Black senator and the first to be elected president of the United States.
11: Race is an issue that I believe this nation cannot afford to ignore right now.
9: While Georgia's Raphael Warnock is the latest Black member of the U.S. Senate after his 2021 election. Black U.S. senators have made contributions to the country and paved the way for future generations of Black leaders. And that's a fact. This is Mike Moore for the Black Information Network.
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5: I'm Vanessa Tyler on New York's BIN 1600, your home for Black news first. That chant, led by a train conductor with passengers on board enthusiastically joining in. Yes, the city is on a Knicks high. Victory so close they can taste it. Mayor Mamdani ready to score.
12: We are one game away from winning it all. I have just three words for my fellow New Yorkers. Knicks in five.
5: The Knicks up 3-1 against the Spurs. Game 5 Saturday in San Antonio. A heat advisory is in place for New York City, where the heat index Friday is expected to be around 100 degrees. The mayor urging New Yorkers to take precaution.
13: These conditions are extremely dangerous. The city is activating hundreds of free public cooling centers across the five boroughs.
5: The cooling centers in our area are open. Two people hurt, four vehicles damaged, and one detective with the Somerset County Prosecutor's Office charged with DUI and assault by auto. Levon Putney picks up the story.
14: Investigators say Chief of Detectives and Somerset County Prosecutor spokesman Frank Roman has been suspended without pay after saying Roman crashed a county SUV into several parked vehicles back in March and left two people hurt. Now, he was first only charged with driving under the influence, but investigators added two more counts this week of fourth-degree assault by auto for the two people hurt. The neighboring Morris County Prosecutor's Office handled the investigation to avoid any conflicts of interest. I'm Levon Putney.
5: All these years trying to find him. Now Gilgo Beach serial killer Rex Huerman will face what's coming to him, life, for murdering seven women, an AP admitted to but wasn't officially charged. He will never get out of prison alive. Under a plea deal, he will serve life. Sentencing is handed down on Wednesday. That horse collapsing and dying near Central Park days ago was the last straw. The city council is introducing a new version of Rider's Law to ban horse-drawn carriages. Rider's Law was first introduced in 2022 after the death of a horse named Rider. That bill was shot down by the union representing carriage drivers. There's now a push for a new version of the bill that includes new jobs for the carriage drivers. Black-owned barbershops and beauty salons are staples in our communities, and Gilda Cruz, known for years in Harlem as the owner of Teardrops of Elegance Hair Salon, says the torch must be passed. She's teamed up with Three Corners Barbershop to make sure the next generation stays on the cutting edge. Young people will get internship opportunities through a collaboration with the Department of Education. Students will learn from the best in the business, like Robert Prinkle. He's been cutting hair for 50 years. Learn more at an open house Monday from 3 to 6 at Three Corners Barbershop in the South Bronx on East 169th Street. Keeping the edge up sharp, and the legacy alive. I'm Vanessa Tyler on New York's BIN 1600, your home for Black News First.
15: Most people know about Restaurant Week, but not everyone knows there's a Black Restaurant Week born in Houston, Texas in 2016 and is now spreading to cities across the country. It's more than just menus. It's a movement.
16: And so we really want to create something that was more all-inclusive to the creative things we were seeing happening in the food scene.
15: That's one of the three founders, Fallon Farrell.
16: As we've grown through the years, we've literally watched businesses start off as like a pop-up food tent and now having like two or three locations.
15: From soul food kitchens to hidden gem caterers, Black Restaurant Week shines a light where it's long been missing. It's helped generate tens of millions of dollars for Black-owned businesses, keeping legacies alive and creating new ones. And it's part of Black history still being written every time a diner takes that first bite. I'm Esther Dillard for the Black Information Network.

0: 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I'm Charlamagne the God, host of the world's most dangerous morning show, The Breakfast Club, and my history lives here.
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1: The right to representation, is it gone?
4: The Supreme Court upheld Alabama's congressional map that denies Black voters fair representation. This decision to let the state use

0: WBIN News this hour. I'm Doug Davis. Coming up, we have with us today on the show Dr. Ron Hale II, senior pastor and best-selling author of the book, The Kingdom Mindset. He calls it a leadership blueprint for black men who want to renew how they think, lead, and live. Father's Day, you know, quickly approaching, black men are facing some of the toughest pressures in the country, from family expectations to financial stress. Dr. Hale says he has a remedy that can help black men lead their lives with purpose, faith, and discipline. Hey, I am honored to have with me today Dr. Ron Hale II, pastor and best-selling author of the book, The Kingdom Mindset. Dr. Hale, welcome to the Black Information Network. You know, Father's Day right around the corner. Many black men are carrying a lot of weight today, as we said earlier. You know, family, finances, the struggle to define themselves, you know, in a country that seems to care less about their progress. Tell us why your new book feels like, you know, this is written for this very moment.
1: You know, it actually is for this moment, because a lot of men are, they have misplaced identity, and I'm watching this generation really trying to find themselves, and they're stuck in the system. You know, there's something about when men accept Jesus Christ as their Lord and Savior, they shift kingdoms, but they don't shift systems at times. And we have a lot of people that still stuck in systems, subliminal messages that the world is telling them how to live, how to respond, what you should do, instead of really trying to discover why you're here. So this book was really inspired by the Holy Spirit to write to the black men, to men who really are trying to find the real reason of why they're living. You might be doing well in the marketplace, but there's an empty void. And without discovering that void, you are not going to contribute what you were called to contribute.
0: Dr. Hale, your book is transformative. What's one quote or a couple of aspects of your book that you can share with us right now that can really help black men focus and change their lives?
1: You know, it's as funny you said that, because my quote is focus. Focus is not what you look at. Focus is what you refuse to look away from. And when you begin to discover really what you're called to do, especially now, because everything is this chaotic in the world. But I've learned something about God. God will shake things for real things to evolve and go forward. I believe that when men start saying, Lord, I need to know who I am. And some may be caused by associations that they may be around that's maybe hindering to discover it. And so what I believe is that when you begin to start hearing correctly and spending time to hear the voice of God, then you will begin to start moving in the pattern that God wants you to move in, and that is moving towards your true identity and your purpose.
0: Powerful, brother. We are speaking with Dr. Ron Hale II, senior pastor and best-selling author. His new book, The Kingdom Mindset, is flying off the shelves, and thanks, Pastor, for agreeing to return to the BIN this Sunday as we continue this important conversation ahead of Father's Day. That's this Sunday on The Black Perspective. It airs at 9 a.m. and 9 p.m. Eastern. 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I'm Doug Davis for the Black Information Network.
2: Here's what's trending this hour. Former reality TV star Spencer Pratt is trying to throw his last jabs at his Democratic counterparts, who will be going head-to-head for the Los Angeles mayor seat. Pratt dropping this TV ad.
3: And now every problem that plagues Los Angeles because of these two corrupt communists is going to accelerate.
2: Plus, police say two people have been transported to the hospital after a shooting at Haywood Mall in Greenville, South Carolina. And the first UFC event at the White House. I'm Tammy Eswick, and that's what's trending.
4: Sports on the Black Information Network.
5: The NFL is about to be put in the spotlight for a reason it's been trying to avoid. The Supreme Court is allowing former head coach Brian Flores' racial discrimination lawsuit against the league to move forward in open court. Flores, along with several other black coaches, sued the NFL and several teams alleging systemic racism in coaching and hiring practices. Flores is the defensive coordinator for the Minnesota Vikings and would consider a head coaching position elsewhere.
6: It's been fantastic here in Minnesota. It would have to be the right situation for me to leave.
7: The left field, the ball going. Durania goes back and watches it over the fence.
5: We're just over a quarter of the way into the baseball season. Here's your MLB power rankings, according to CBS Sports. At number 5, the New York Yankees. The Tampa Bay Devil Rays are holding down the number 4 spot. The Milwaukee Brewers are at 3. The defending champion LA Dodgers hold down the number 2 spot. And the number 1 team in Major League Baseball, according to CBS Sports, is the Atlanta Braves. Get your sports at 14 and 44 past each and every hour. I'm Ray Harris on the Black Information Network.
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10: We begin in Detroit, Michigan, a city with a predominantly Black population. An investigation is underway after cops responded to a ShotSpotter notification. The notification showed 30 rounds being fired on the city's east side. Black Deputy Chief Arnold Williams says a 16-year-old boy was shot twice and two juvenile females, 12 and 13 years old, were injured.
11: I just don't understand why that happens, and what if I could stress anything to the community, just find better ways to address your anger. We got to do it. What we're doing right now, we have one child, a child, who shot in a hospital.
10: One teen was hurt from flying glass, and the other was scraped when people were running for safety. And Williams says they are both in stable condition and will recover.
9: Our next story is that of Las Vegas, Nevada. Black former Las Vegas Raiders wide receiver Henry Ruggs has been denied parole. This comes nearly 5 years after a fatal drunk driving crash. During a parole hearing, Ruggs accepted responsibility for the crash that killed 23-year-old Tina Tintor and her dog and apologized to her family. Authorities say Ruggs was driving 156 miles an hour and had a blood alcohol level about twice the legal limit when he struck Tintor's vehicle. He will be eligible to appear before the Nevada Board of Parole Commissioners again before his mandatory parole release date in August 2027. He is serving a 3 to 10 year prison sentence after pleading guilty to DUI. Now to Virginia. Governor Abigail Spanberger has signed a bill hoping to affect change.
12: Change what happens to thousands of Virginians who are living with this disease right now, and the thousands more who may be diagnosed in the years to come until we find a cure.
9: Spanberger says the bill is aimed at improving training and care for those suffering with sickle cell anemia. A crowd of leaders, advocates, and community members were on hand to witness the Queen Candace Act. The bill is in commemoration of a 15-year-old Black teen who died battling sickle cell. According to the Centers for Disease Control and Prevention, sickle cell affects 100,000 people yearly, 90% are Black.
10: We've learned Priscilla Stevens Cruz, a Black civil rights activist who played a key role in the civil rights movement in Florida, is in need of community support. This is due to her declining health and financial challenges. Along with her sister, she founded the Tallahassee chapter of Congress of Racial Equality and led a sit-in turned jail in back in 1960. A GoFundMe campaign has been set up to support her during this trying time. And finally, the New Row Omega chapter of the Alpha Kappa Alpha Sorority, Incorporated, is hosting the inaugural Black Business Expo on June 20th at Liberty County High School in Hinesville, Georgia. The event will feature over 80 vendors and aims to celebrate Juneteenth while supporting Black entrepreneurs. The expo will run from 10 in the morning until 2 in the afternoon. I'm Mike Moore, along with Nicole Deal, on your home for 24/7 News, the Black Information Network.
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2: Rapper Pooh Shiesty's federal kidnapping and armed robbery trial has been pushed back to next year. The trial was scheduled to begin in July, but is now set for February 2027 in Dallas. Federal prosecutors allege the Memphis rapper, whose legal name is Lontrell Williams Jr., orchestrated an armed takeover of a recording studio during what was supposed to be a contract meeting involving fellow rapper Gucci Mane. Authorities say several co-defendants carried out the robbery and later showed off stolen items on social media. Williams, his father, Big Rapper 30, and others are facing federal charges. Elsewhere in entertainment news, rapper Rick Ross is addressing the online chatter after videos surfaced showing him on a commercial flight. In an Instagram video, Ross says the decision had nothing to do with money, but instead comes as his private jet undergoes an upgrade. He says the aircraft is currently being fitted with Starlink internet service, which has taken it temporarily out of commission. The rapper responded after social media users began joking that he was downgrading his lifestyle. With the latest in entertainment, I'm Morgan Wood on the Black Information Network.
3: I'm Bill Black with another Bet You Didn't Know music fact. So I just got through reading Mariah Carey's book, The Meaning of Mariah Carey. And in it, she talks about her and Derek Jeter had a brief fling from 97 to 1998 towards the end of her marriage to Tommy Mottola. She also revealed that Derek was the inspiration for this song.

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4: Authorities have identified the 5-year-old black child who was swept into the ocean at Laguna Beach in California. Investigators say Amada Mia Brown was playing near the shoreline on Tuesday when a powerful wave pulled her into the water. Her mother and brother were also pulled in, but they were rescued. Her disappearance into the water triggering an urgent search involving lifeguards, divers, and helicopters. Her body was recovered on Thursday, about 250 yards offshore.
3: Former Democratic presidential nominee Hillary Clinton was a guest speaker at this year's Rainbow Push Coalition's annual conference in predominantly black Chicago, Illinois. Clinton with a warning over what she calls a revolution to turn the clock back.
5: We don't need to have a bunch of elected officials leading this new movement.
6: That's right.
5: We need to have it be from the bottom up, the grassroots, coming back to get organized and move forward again.
3: The coalition's founder, civil rights leader Reverend Jesse Jackson Sr., died in February. His son, Yusef, is now at the reins as president. 10 years ago, 49 people were shot to death at an Orlando nightclub when a gunman opened fire. 53 others were wounded. It's the second deadliest mass shooting in America, and many black families were impacted. Christine Leinonen lost her son, Christopher.
7: It's very heartbreaking to know that my son took his last breath right there within that small space, that so many kids died that night.
3: Orlando commemorated the tragic event with a week of remembrance.
4: And finally, the U.S. Department of Justice says UC Davis School of Medicine broke the law by considering race in its admissions process. After a 6-month investigation, officials claim UC Davis used factors like family income and parents' education as indirect ways to consider race. The DOJ says this led to higher admission rates for black and Hispanic students compared to white and Asian students. I'm Nicole Deal, along with Mike Moore, on your home for Black News First, the Black Information Network. Your Washington Roundup is next.
8: A federal judge has temporarily blocked the Justice Department from moving forward with a proposed $1.8 billion anti-weaponization fund backed by the Trump administration. The fund was designed to compensate people who claim they were unfairly targeted by the federal government. But critics argue the plan could exclude other groups who say they faced government overreach, discrimination, or civil rights violations. A U.S. district judge in Virginia issued a preliminary injunction Friday, putting the program on hold while a lawsuit moves through the courts. The judge has also ordered the administration to provide a sworn statement within a week confirming the fund will not move forward for now. The case is drawing attention because it raises broader questions about who qualifies as a victim of government abuse and whether federal compensation programs should be applied equally across all communities. That's your Washington Roundup. I'm Morgan Wood on the Black Information Network.
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9: Born on July 14, 1934 in Dallas, Texas, Lee Elder was one of 10 children. He would overcome the loss of both his parents at the age of 9 to break the golf color barrier and compete in the Masters. Elder started as a caddy, but 7 years after the PGA integrated in 1961, he earned his tour card and placed 40th on the money list his rookie year. With a win in 1974, he gained entry to the Masters. And while African Americans had previously qualified, Elder would be the first to play due to Augusta National's refusal to invite non-whites, including Charlie Sifford, a 2-time tour winner. Lee Elder was also the first black man on the United States Ryder Cup team, helping secure the win over Europe in 1979. He would set up a scholarship fund, speak out against apartheid, and protest clubs that were still excluding black golfers in 1990, passing on Sunday, November 28, 2021, at the age of 87. Lee Elder's contributions to golf and the black community are monumental, and that's a fact. I'm Christy James on the Black Information Network.
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4: If you want to leave a financial legacy with your children, you should consider opening a custodial brokerage account. A custodial account lets you start investing on your children's behalf long before they are old enough to do it themselves. A custodial account allows a parent or guardian to manage investments for a minor until they reach the age of majority, usually 18 to 21, depending on the state where you live. Once the child becomes an adult, the account transfers into their name. Parents can open these accounts at major institutions like Charles Schwab, which offers no minimum balance. Contributions are considered irrevocable gifts, which means the money legally belongs to the child. But the real wealth building comes from compounding returns on your investment. For example, if you invest $50 a month starting at birth and it grows at a modest 7% annually, your child could have roughly $21,000 by age 18. Increase that to $100 a month and the balance could exceed $42,000. Money news at 24 and 54 minutes past each hour. I'm Nicole Deal on your home for Black News First, the Black Information Network.
6: Tammy Eswick with BIN News Now. We're following some developing news. NBA superstar James Harden was arrested around 3 a.m. Saturday morning in Houston, Texas, according to Yahoo News. Now, the charge the Cleveland Cavalier guard faces is related to him possessing a gun. But it wasn't the gun itself, per se. According to the report, it was how it was holstered. He was released on a $100 bond. President Trump says Iran and the U.S. plan to sign a peace deal Sunday. CNN getting reaction from residents in Tehran.
10: But I never trust Trump's words or those of his proxy, Netanyahu.
6: Lead actress Vivian Panka, who's a Black woman and plays Regina George, says she's afraid to leave her home after threats from the public over her role in the Mean Girls musical in Belfast. The producers have now canceled the entire run of the show. Get BIN News Now on demand 24/7 on the iHeartRadio app.
11: I'm Vanessa Tyler on the Black Information Network, your home for Black News First. The world is waiting for the opening of the Obama Presidential Center, the sprawling facility on the south side of Chicago that will include the presidential library and so much more. I recently spoke with Massachusetts Senator, Democrat Ed Markey, who told me the importance of the center.
12: Thank you, Vanessa. I'm just so glad to be on with you. I think that the Obama Center is critical because it's going to honor the country's first Black president. And it will be in a very important edifice, capturing the legacy of President Obama and the incredible work he did in advancing democracy during his 8 years in office. But it will be just a central facility, important archive, not only of President Obama's presidency, but of Black history in our country. And it will serve as a reminder of what is possible when we can dream of and fight for a better future for generations to come. His slogan was, yes, we can. And I think that's the spirit that we all have to carry forward. And it will inspire Black and Brown and Asian and white Americans to lift our gaze to the constellation of possibilities for everyone. And as we celebrate Juneteenth, I think it's altogether fitting and appropriate that that's is what President Obama has selected as the day to open his center.
11: Juneteenth, a celebration Senator Markey was instrumental in making a federal holiday.
12: I introduced the Juneteenth Independence Day Act in 2020 to commemorate an historic moment in our nation's story. Juneteenth, the formal end of slavery. But Donald Trump was president, and the Republicans controlled the House and the Senate. So it was really impossible to pass it with Trump as president in 2020. And I'm afraid that if we had to get it passed this year with Trump as president and the Republicans controlling the House and Senate, that we would not be able to get it passed at this time as well. So in 2021, with Joe Biden as president and the control of the House and Senate in Democratic hands, we were able to get that passed. And again, a little bit pessimistic right now because we can just see in the recent rulings of the Supreme Court that guts voting rights that our country is moving backwards on civil rights under Trump and the GOP. And we cannot let that stand.
4: Excellent. Senator Markey, thank you so much for your insight.
12: Thank you, Vanessa. Thank you for having me on.
13: BIN will provide team coverage of the opening of the Obama Presidential Center. The center is a nonprofit collaborator of the Black Information Network. I'm Vanessa Tyler on the Black Information Network, your home for Black News First.
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14: I'm Callie Code with another essential Black film. Released in 2002 to critical acclaim, Drumline follows the story of a young Black drummer from Harlem, New York, who heads to college to join a HBCU marching band in Atlanta, Georgia.
15: Nah, I just thought I had a little something on the end.
14: Although fictional in account, the film offers viewers a revealing look into the culture and traditions of historically Black colleges, along with some of the unique challenges Black students face while seeking higher education.
16: You have to learn to follow before you can lead, Mr. Miles.
14: Starring Nick Cannon as drummer Devin Miles, Orlando Jones as band leader Dr. Lee, and actress Zoe Saldana as Devin's love interest, Drumline earned more than $56 million at the U.S. box office alone. The film also received rave reviews for its honest portrayal of HBCU life and was one of the first to bring the pageantry of Black marching bands to the big screen. 2002's Drumline, another essential Black film. I'm Callie Code on the Black Information Network.
13: I'm Vanessa Tyler on New York's BIN 1600, your home for Black News First. That chant, led by a train conductor with passengers on board enthusiastically joining in. Yes, the city is on a Knicks high. Victory so close they can taste it. Mayor Mamdani ready to score.
17: We are one game away from winning it all. I have just three words for my fellow New Yorkers. Knicks in five.
13: The Knicks up 3-1 against the Spurs. Game 5 Saturday in San Antonio. A heat advisory is in place for New York City, where the heat index Friday is expected to be around 100 degrees. The mayor urging New Yorkers to take precaution.
17: These conditions are extremely dangerous. The city is activating hundreds of free public cooling centers across the five boroughs.
13: The cooling centers in our area are open. Two people hurt, four vehicles damaged, and one detective with the Somerset County Prosecutor's Office charged with DUI and assault by auto. Levon Putney picks up the story.
18: Investigators say Chief of Detectives and Somerset County Prosecutor spokesman Frank Roman has been suspended without pay after saying Roman crashed a county SUV into several parked vehicles back in March and left two people hurt. He was first only charged with driving under the influence, but investigators added two more counts this week of fourth-degree assault by auto for the two people hurt. The neighboring Morris County Prosecutor's Office handled the investigation to avoid any conflicts of interest. I'm Levon Putney.
13: All these years trying to find him. Now Gilgo Beach serial killer Rex Huerman will face what's coming to him, life, for murdering seven women, an AP admitted to but wasn't officially charged. He will never get out of prison alive. Under a plea deal, he will serve life. Sentencing is handed down on Wednesday. That horse collapsing and dying near Central Park days ago was the last straw. The city council is introducing a new version of riders' law to ban horse-drawn carriages. Riders' law was first introduced in 2022 after the death of a horse named Rider. That bill was shot down by the union representing carriage drivers. There's now a push for a new version of the bill that includes new jobs for the carriage drivers. Black-owned barbershops and beauty salons are staples in our communities. And Gilda Cruz, known for years in Harlem as the owner of Teardrops of Elegance Hair Salon, says the torch must be passed. She's teamed up with Three Corners Barbershop to make sure the next generation stays on the cutting edge. Young people will get internship opportunities through a collaboration with the Department of Education. Students will learn from the best in the business, like Robert Prinkle. He's been cutting hair for 50 years. Learn more at an open house Monday from 3 to 6 at Three Corners Barbershop in the South Bronx on East 169th Street. Keeping the edge up sharp and the legacy alive. I'm Vanessa Tyler on New York's BIN 1600, your home for Black News First. Looking for ways to get involved? The Association of Junior Leagues International is an organization of women committed to promoting volunteerism and improving communities. 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
21: 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I'm Matthew Condon, journalist and true crime author, and I've spent years researching and tracking the life and crimes of this vicious murderer. 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
21: 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He self-confessed to 33. My opinion? It's closer to 100. From Wooshka Studios, I'm Matthew Condon, and this is Ghost Gate Road.
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26: The Black mayor of Los Angeles, Karen Bass, and fellow Democrat Nithia Raman are on track to compete in a November runoff for leadership in the city.
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18: BIN News this hour. I'm Doug Davis. Coming up, we have with us today on the show Dr. Ron Hale II, senior pastor and best-selling author of the book The Kingdom Mindset. He calls it a leadership blueprint for Black men who want to renew how they think, lead, and live. Father's Day, you know, quickly approaching, Black men are facing some of the toughest pressures in the country, from family expectations to financial stress. Dr. Hale says he has a remedy that can help Black men lead their lives with purpose, faith, and discipline. Hey, I am honored to have with me today Dr. Ron Hale II, pastor and best-selling author of the book, The Kingdom Mindset. Dr. Hale, welcome to the Black Information Network. You know, Father's Day right around the corner. Many Black men are carrying a lot of weight today, as we said earlier. You know, family, finances, the struggle to define themselves, you know, in a country that seems to care less about their progress. Tell us why your new book feels like, you know, this is written for this very moment.
27: You know, it actually is for this moment, because a lot of men are, they have misplaced identity, and I'm watching this generation really trying to find themselves, and they're stuck in the system. You know, there's something about when men accept Jesus Christ as their Lord and Savior, they shift kingdoms, but they don't shift systems at times. And we have a lot of people that still stuck in systems, subliminal messages that the world is telling them how to live, how to respond, what you should do, instead of really trying to discover why you're here. So this book was really inspired by the Holy Spirit to write to the Black men, to men who really are trying to find the real reason of why they're living. You might be doing well in the marketplace, but there's an empty void. And without discovering that void, you're not going to contribute what you were called to contribute.
18: Dr. Hale, your book is transformative. What's one quote or a couple of aspects of your book that you can share with us right now that can really help Black men focus and change their lives?
27: You know, it's as funny you said that, because my quote is focus. Focus is not what you look at. Focus is what you refuse to look away from. And when you begin to discover really what you're called to do, especially now, because everything is this chaotic in the world. But I've learned something about God. God will shake things for real things to evolve and go forward. I believe that when men start saying, Lord, I need to know who I am. And some may be caused by associations that they may be around that's maybe hindering to discover it. And so what I believe is that when you begin to start

0: Here's what's trending this hour. We're following some developing news. NBA superstar James Harden was arrested around 3 a.m. Saturday morning in Houston, Texas, according to Yahoo News. The charge related to how he had his gun holstered. Plus, President Trump says Iran and the U.S. plan to sign a peace deal Sunday. And a black actress takes the lead role in the musical The Mean Girls. And that show now canceled in Belfast over public outrage. I'm Tammy Eswick, and that's what's trending.
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0: will take place July 21st at M&T Bank Stadium in Baltimore, home of the Ravens, marking the second straight year the venue hosts Media Day. This year's showcase will feature The Pivot, hosted by former NFL players Ryan Clark, Channing Crowder, and Fred Taylor, as they sit down with HBCU coaches and student athletes from across the conference. MEAC officials say the partnership is designed to elevate exposure for HBCU programs ahead of the 2026 season, continuing a growing connection between the NFL, media platforms, and Black college football. With the latest in HBCU news, I'm Morgan Wood on the Black Information Network, BINnews.com, your home for Black news first.
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3: Cell phones have been an integral part of connecting our modern world. But did you know a Black nuclear engineer pioneered the technology for them? Henry Thomas Sampson was born in 1934 in Jackson, Mississippi. He earned his bachelor's degree in chemical engineering from Purdue University in 1956, followed by his master's degree from UCLA in 1961 and his PhD shortly after. In 1971, Henry Sampson created the Gamma Electric Cell. It's a device which produced long-lasting power to satellites. Sampson's innovation caught the attention of the Motorola Company, which then placed his patented technology into their telephones. This eventually led to the very first telephone calls being made using cell phones. Henry Sampson passed on June 4th, 2015. His genius and Black excellence helped create the globally connected world we share today. This is Tammy Eswick for the Black Information Network.
4: 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I'm Mike Strautmanis, and my history lives here.

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3: Mike Moore.
4: And I'm Nicole Deal. 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
3: We begin in Baltimore, Maryland. Two police officers will not face charges in connection with the fatal shooting of an armed man in February. That's according to the Attorney General's office.
5: The man, identified as Dwight Hawkins, was shot after pulling out a gun and not complying with commands to stop and show his hands. The officers provided medical aid to the black man, who later died in the hospital. The Attorney General's Independent Investigations Division determined that the officers did not violate any Maryland laws, leading to the decision not to prosecute them. Hawkins' family believes he was targeted due to his criminal history, but they say he had been trying to turn his life around for his children. I'm Morgan Wood on the Black Information Network.
4: Another story out of Maryland, this one centering around critics questioning Black Governor Wes Moore's new task force aimed at preventing scams targeting immigrants in the state. According to the governor's office, the Immigrant Rights Protection Task Force was created to protect the immigrant community, also saying it's a significant portion of the state's population and labor force. While Governor Moore highlighted the increasing scams targeting immigrants, Republican Maryland State Delegate Matt Morgan criticized the task force. He called it smoke and mirrors and suggested the administration focus on economic concerns. Despite the criticism, the task force is expected to produce a report by July 15th and a final report by next year. Senseless. That's how the family of a black man shot and killed is characterizing the incident.
6: Senseless murders over a parking spot.
4: The victim of that shooting has been identified as Jerry Fulton. NBC 10 is reporting family members say what started as an argument over a parking spot escalated into a shooting and ended with the death of Fulton.
6: Now, one, two, three, seven, even his grandchildren, we all got to grieve.
4: Jerry Fulton was a father of seven. Cops have arrested and charged Nico Nichols. He was charged with murder, possessing instruments of crime, and recklessly endangering another person.
3: In Hampton, Virginia, a black truck driver has named a former deputy and former sheriff in a $20 million use of force lawsuit. The suit has been filed by Doug Long, a commercial truck driver. The suit alleges unlawful use of force has left him with permanent vision impairment, directly threatening his livelihood. Long has stated in his lawsuit vision problems have gotten worse over time. He's concerned he won't be able to pass vision exams needed to continue his job as a truck driver. And finally, there are several ways to celebrate Juneteenth in the Washington, D.C. area. The Anacostia Community Museum is hosting a commemoration of the historic occasion. Folks can enjoy live music, food trucks, and artisan vendors at the Scotland Juneteenth Heritage Festival. Other activities include community races, line dancing, and educational sessions on black culture and history. I'm Mike Moore, along with Nicole Deal, on your home for 24/7 News, the Black Information Network.
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7: Insight.
8: Clyburn won the Democratic nomination for the seat. If reelected, it will be Clyburn's 18th two-year term.
7: Perspective that you can trust.
4: Mayor Sherelle Parker announcing a solution has been found, preventing hundreds of job cuts in the Philadelphia school district.
0: Whatever happens next.
9: Cases of measles continue to climb. This after it was declared eliminated. Now there are about 2,000 cases.
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4: A new gas pump scam is popping up across the country, and experts say it's more sophisticated and harder to spot than the old credit card skimmers. Instead of attaching a device to the outside of the pump, scammers are now opening the pump cabinet itself, tampering with the internal wiring, and installing tiny Bluetooth skimmers that cannot be seen from the outside. Once the device is in place, thieves can sit in a nearby car and wirelessly download your card number and PIN in seconds. 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
4: A small black doll designed in the likeness of a baby is sparking outrage online and around the world. The stretchy toy doll is supposed to be for stress relief, but many blacks are angry after videos of people hitting, slapping, slamming, and abusing the toy for laughs. Critics say the clips are not harmless. They echo real-world violence and reinforce imagery that is dehumanizing. The clapback over the so-called Natasha doll is growing fast. The toy was made in China. And now many consumers and black activists want the doll taken off the market.
3: A chaotic series of events is set in motion by a carjacking, leaving a Texas father of five dead. Louis Arabia was reportedly shot and killed while trying to track down the man who allegedly carjacked his teenage son at gunpoint. Investigators say the father followed the stolen vehicle and confronted the suspect, who opened fire. 37-year-old London Hogan Sr., who is black, was later arrested for murder. According to authorities, he has a long criminal history. In predominantly black Chicago, Illinois, cleanup continues following severe storms.
11: Tornadoes were spotted in Naperville, Bartlett, and Northwest Indiana. This resident in suburban Streeter lost her home after it was heavily damaged by a twister.
12: When you got your whole life right there, it just disappears. But people can't be replaced. Items can.
11: ComEd reported that at the peak of the storm, 170,000 customers were without power. I'm Perry Williams.
4: The Asian American Legal Defense and Education Fund, along with other racial justice organizations, issued a statement condemning the acquittal of Rick Chow in the fatal shooting of black 14-year-old Cyrus Carmack Belton. The organization expressed sympathy for Cyrus's family and emphasized the need to protect black youth from violence. The groups also highlighted the historical context of black and Asian relations in the U.S., referencing past incidents of violence. I'm Nicole Deal, along with Mike Moore, on your home for Black News First, the Black Information Network. Your Healthy Minute is next.
13: In this edition of Healthy Minute, adding up a few statistics could help improve a woman's odds of staying healthy. Those odds concern the incidence of colorectal cancer, which many people believe women are less likely to get. The truth is that men and women are equally likely to be affected. It's the third leading cause of cancer death in women, affecting more than 70,000 women a year. Fortunately, screening can detect not only the cancer, but the growths known as polyps that may eventually become cancerous. With regular screening, many lives could be saved. Along with screenings, there are other healthy lifestyle choices that can reduce risk. 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And that's your Healthy Minute. I'm Mike Island on the Black Information Network.

0: You've heard it said many times, the system is broken. But the truth is, the legal system is doing exactly what it was designed to do. At the Black Information Network, we trace how laws were built not to protect, but to control. We go back to slave patrols, black codes, Jim Crow, the war on drugs, three strikes, stop and frisk. This isn't accidental. This is architecture. And it's time to name it. We talk to legal historians and modern-day abolitionists. We highlight scholars rethinking public safety away from prisons toward prevention. We speak with system-impacted people who are now writing policy, working in law, advocating for complete transformation. Because if the system was built this way, it can be rebuilt better. With fairness, with equity, with care. We don't need reform, we need re-imaging. It starts with the truth, with Black News First. This is Kevin Brown on the Black Information Network.
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3: I'm Timmy Eswick with BIN News Now. Former reality TV star Spencer Pratt is trying to throw his last jabs at his Democratic counterparts who will be going head-to-head for the Los Angeles mayor seat. Pratt, of course, lost the election to Nithya Raman, who will now go against incumbent mayor Karen Bass, who's a black woman. Meanwhile, Pratt is hating from outside the club, dropping this TV ad.
4: And now every problem that plagues Los Angeles because of these two corrupt communists is going to accelerate, and the city will tumble headlong into the abyss.
3: Police say two people have been transported to the hospital after a shooting at Haywood Mall in Greenville, South Carolina. Police worked to clear the building Saturday afternoon. President Donald Trump will host a White House UFC event Sunday. It comes after a judge rejected a request to stop the president from hosting that event on White House grounds. Get BIN News Now on demand 24/7 on the iHeartRadio app.
5: I'm Vanessa Tyler on the Black Information Network, your home for Black News First. Two persons of interest are on police radar for that massacre of Patricia Shepherd, the Louisiana black woman who was getting a ride home from the job with a co-worker more than a week ago. The driver stopped at a New Orleans Chevron gas station. Surveillance video caught two young black men jumping out of a white car, firing with AR-style machine guns, unloading about 70 to 80 rounds, shooting her dead. The victim's sister tells Fox 8 she can't believe all of a sudden her hard-working sister is gone.
6: Real, it don't feel real. I just don't understand. I just feel like those guys had to be possessed with something. I feel like it's demonic. I don't know. I just don't understand it.
5: The 50-year-old victim didn't have a car and relied on co-workers. Police think the shooters were after a person also getting a ride but had already got out of the vehicle. Police say it was not random.
7: This is not just a random act of violence. This is an absolute target going after what they thought a specific person in the vehicle.
5: Black teen Carmelo Anthony is now officially in the custody of the Texas State Prison System. His latest mugshot shows him in beige prison gear and his locks gone, all his hair shaved off, as he prepares for spending all of his young adulthood behind bars for murdering fellow teen athlete, white 17-year-old Austin Metcalf, at a track meet in Frisco, Texas last year. Carmelo's parents are speaking out about the process that put their son behind bars for 35 years, the jury with no blacks, and how the case made him the aggressor when he was pushed first. No self-defense for him, as the prosecution convinced the jury a push does not equate to a stab in the heart. His lawyers vow to appeal. It's a man's world when delivering the word of God. One of the largest Protestant denominations moving to toughen restrictions on churches with female pastors. Southern Baptist leaders voted on a constitutional change at the annual meeting in Orlando, Florida. The push follows years of fights and recent removals of churches with women in pastoral roles. The Southern Baptist Convention already limits pastor roles to men, but the amendment would give the rule more force. Denomination rules require constitutional amendments to pass twice, so a second vote next year could push out all churches with women pastors. Cases of measles continue to climb. This after it was declared eliminated. Now there are about 2,000 cases. Blame vaccine hesitancy. And another disease emerging from the past? The plague. A woman in Santa Fe died of the plague. It is the first human case in New Mexico so far this year. The plague is a bacterial infection carried by rodents. I'm Vanessa Tyler on the Black Information Network, your home for Black News First.
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5: I'm Vanessa Tyler on New York's BIN 1600, your home for Black News First. That chant, led by a train conductor with passengers on board enthusiastically joining in. Yes, the city is on a Knicks high. Victory so close they can taste it. Mayor Mamdani ready to score.
9: We are one game away from winning it all. I have just three words for my fellow New Yorkers. Knicks in five.
5: The Knicks up 3-1 against the Spurs. Game 5 Saturday in San Antonio. A heat advisory is in place for New York City, where the heat index Friday is expected to be around 100 degrees. The mayor urging New Yorkers to take precaution.
9: These conditions are extremely dangerous. The city is activating hundreds of free public cooling centers across the five boroughs.
5: The cooling centers in our area are open. Two people hurt, four vehicles damaged, and one detective with the Somerset County Prosecutor's Office charged with DUI and assault by auto. Levon Putney picks up the story.
10: Investigators say Chief of Detectives and Somerset County Prosecutor spokesman Frank Roman has been suspended without pay after saying Roman crashed a county SUV into several parked vehicles back in March and left two people hurt. He was first only charged with driving under the influence, but investigators added two more counts this week of fourth-degree assault by auto for the two people hurt. The neighboring Morris County Prosecutor's Office handled the investigation to avoid any conflicts of interest. I'm Levon Putney.
5: All these years trying to find him. Now Gilgo Beach serial killer Rex Huerman will face what's coming to him, life, for murdering seven women, an AP admitted to but wasn't officially charged. He will never get out of prison alive. Under a plea deal, he will serve life. Sentencing is handed down on Wednesday. That horse collapsing and dying near Central Park days ago was the last straw. The city council is introducing a new version of Rider's Law to ban horse-drawn carriages. Rider's Law was first introduced in 2022 after the death of a horse named Rider. That bill was shot down by the union representing carriage drivers. There's now a push for a new version of the bill that includes new jobs for the carriage drivers. Black-owned barbershops and beauty salons are staples in our communities. And Gilda Cruz, known for years in Harlem as the owner of Teardrops of Elegance Hair Salon, says the torch must be passed. She's teamed up with Three Corners Barbershop to make sure the next generation stays on the cutting edge. Young people will get internship opportunities through a collaboration with the Department of Education. Students will learn from the best in the business, like Robert Prinkle. He's been cutting hair for 50 years. Learn more at an open house Monday from 3 to 6 at Three Corners Barbershop in the South Bronx on East 169th Street. Keeping the edge up sharp and the legacy alive. I'm Vanessa Tyler on New York's BIN 1600, your home for Black News First.
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11: This is Layla Ali, undefeated world champion Hall of Fame boxer, wellness advocate, and CEO of Layla Ali Lifestyle. My father, Muhammad Ali, was more than a champion in the ring. He was a global voice for courage, conviction, faith, and justice. The Muhammad Ali Center celebrates his life, his principles, and his willingness to stand for something bigger than himself, reminding us of the power of purpose. To learn more about

0: 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How many times have you seen the Temptations movie and said this line?
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2: BIN News this hour. I'm Doug Davis. Coming up, we have with us today on the show Dr. Ron Hale II, senior pastor and best-selling author of the book, The Kingdom Mindset. He calls it a leadership blueprint for Black men who want to renew how they think, lead, and live. Father's Day, you know, quickly approaching, Black men are facing some of the toughest pressures in the country, from family expectations to financial stress. Dr. Hale says he has a remedy that can help Black men lead their lives with purpose, faith, and discipline. Hey, I am honored to have with me today Dr. Ron Hale II. Second, pastor and best-selling author of the book, The Kingdom Mindset. Dr. Hale, welcome to the Black Information Network. You know, Father's Day right around the corner. Many Black men are carrying a lot of weight today, as we said earlier. You know, family, finances, the struggle to define themselves, you know, in a country that seems to care less about their progress. Tell us why your new book feels like, you know, this is written for this very moment.
3: You know, it actually is for this moment, because a lot of men are, they have misplaced identity, and I'm watching this generation really trying to find themselves, and they're stuck in a system. You know, there's something about when men accept Jesus Christ as their Lord and Savior, they shift kingdoms, but they don't shift systems at times. And we have a lot of people that still stuck in systems, subliminal messages that the world is telling them how to live, how to respond, what you should do, instead of really trying to discover why you're here. So this book was really inspired by the Holy Spirit to write to the Black men, to men who really are trying to find the real reason of why they're living. You might be doing well in the marketplace, but there's an empty void. And without discovering that void, you're not going to contribute what you were called to contribute.
2: Dr. Hale, your book is transformative. What's one quote or a couple of aspects of your book that you can share with us right now that can really help Black men focus and change their lives?
3: You know, it's as funny you said that, because my quote is focus. Focus is not what you look at. Focus is what you refuse to look away from. And when you begin to discover really what you're called to do, especially now, because everything is this chaotic in the world, but I've learned something about God. God will shake things for real things to evolve and go forward. I believe that when men start saying, Lord, I need to know who I am. And some may be caused by associations that they may be around that's maybe hindering to discover it. And so what I believe is that when you begin to start hearing correctly and spending time to hear the voice of God, then you will begin to start moving in the pattern that God wants you to move in. And that is moving towards your true identity and your purpose.
2: Powerful, brother. We are speaking with Dr. Ron Hale II, senior pastor and bestselling author. His new book, The Kingdom Mindset, is flying off the shelves. And thanks, Pastor, for agreeing to return to the BIN this Sunday as we continue this important conversation ahead of Father's Day. That's this Sunday on The Black Perspective. It airs at 9 a.m. and 9 p.m. Eastern. 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I'm Doug Davis for the Black Information Network.
4: Here's what's trending this hour. Former reality TV star Spencer Pratt is trying to throw his last jabs at his Democratic counterparts, who will be going head-to-head for the Los Angeles mayor seat. Pratt dropping this TV ad.
5: And now every problem that plagues Los Angeles because of these two corrupt communists is going to accelerate.
4: Plus, police say two people have been transported to the hospital after a shooting at Haywood Mall in Greenville, South Carolina. And the first UFC event at the White House. I'm Tammy Eswick, and that's what's trending.
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6: The NFL is about to be put in the spotlight for a reason it's been trying to avoid. The Supreme Court is allowing former head coach Brian Flores' racial discrimination lawsuit against the league to move forward in open court. Flores, along with several other Black coaches, sued the NFL and several teams alleging systemic racism in coaching and hiring practices. Flores is the defensive coordinator for the Minnesota Vikings and would consider a head coaching position elsewhere.
7: It's been fantastic here in Minnesota. It would have to be the right situation for me to leave.
8: The left field, the ball going. Durania goes back and watches it over the fence.
6: We're just over a quarter of the way into the baseball season. Here's your MLB power rankings, according to CBS Sports. At number 5, the New York Yankees. The Tampa Bay Devil Rays are holding down the number 4 spot. The Milwaukee Brewers are at 3. The defending champion LA Dodgers hold down the number 2 spot. And the number 1 team in Major League Baseball, according to CBS Sports, is the Atlanta Braves.
9: 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I'm Ray Harris on the Black Information Network.
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12: This is not just a random act of violence. This is an absolute target.
11: A black woman shot to death after taking a ride home from a co-worker and stopping at a gas station. Police say she was a victim of mistaken identity. A black father of seven is shot to death on a New York City bus. And Black Democratic House Leader Hakeem Jeffries responds to President Trump recently saying, quote, he loves inflation and that the prices will go down as soon as the conflict in Iran is over. Jeffries responds,
13: Democrats do not love the inflation. In fact, we're fighting hard to address the broken economy that Donald Trump has visited on the American people.
11: In a news conference, he added, Democratic lawmakers are trying to address the high cost of living that's making it difficult for Americans to survive. Meanwhile, ahead of the FIFA World Cup, law enforcement in South Florida is sending a message to anyone looking to exploit children. An overnight undercover sting in Homestead ended with 12 men in handcuffs and no bond. Authorities say the men responded to online ads, believing that they were meeting minors between 13 and 15 years old. Miami-Dade State Attorney Catherine Fernandez Rundle.
14: They knew they were buying a child. They had intended to exploit and have sex with these children.
11: The 12 suspects range in age from 20 to 50 years old and remain held without bond. And a study out of Washington State shows that although black girls make up less than 5% of King County's population, they account for nearly half of all child sex trafficking victims in the region. That's according to the King County Commercial Sexual Exploitation of Children Task Force, which puts that number between 44 and 52%. The Seattle Medium highlighted the findings this week. Prosecutors say the average age of entry into the commercial sex trade is 14, with some children targeted as young as 12. And as temperatures rise across the country, doctors say summer heat can be a threat to your mental health. Studies link extreme heat to rising rates of irritability, anxiety, sleep disruption, and cognitive problems. And generally, emergency departments report more mental health visits when temperatures spike. Researchers also warn that urban areas face compounded risks with less tree cover and more concrete, driving temperatures even higher than surrounding regions. And finally, 1,000 Chicago kids are about to discover that their city belongs to them too. Next month, young people from the South and West Sides will get a full day downtown with a $50 debit card to spend at local businesses. The Chicago Defender, powered by Real Times Media, reports the organization behind it is My Block, My Hood, My City. Officials say many of these teens have never been to the Loop despite living just miles away. They felt excluded from the city's cultural and civic center, and organizers say that feeling has consequences. The founder says exposure is violence prevention. I'm Esther Dillard on your home for Black News First, the Black Information Network.
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1: Former Essence Venture CEO Caroline Wanga has filed a defamation lawsuit against the company and its parent, claiming her reputation was damaged following backlash from the 2025 Essence Festival. According to WDSU News in New Orleans, the lawsuit says Wanga had no role in planning or running the festival, but was still blamed publicly after criticism over its direction and corporate partnerships. Her legal team argues company leadership failed to correct that narrative, even after repeated requests allowing the backlash to grow. Wanga now says the situation caused harm to her reputation and financial losses to her consulting business. And Big Tigger is breaking his silence, publicly denying abuse allegations made against him by his wife, Alicia Brown. The longtime radio host calls the claims false and also addressed rumors involving his co-host, Francesca Amaker, saying the two have never been anything more than colleagues. He apologized to Amaker for the impact of the situation and asked for privacy as his family deals with the fallout. As of now, no criminal charges have been filed. With the latest in entertainment at 17 and 47 minutes past each hour, I'm Bree Wood on the Black Information Network, your home for Black news first.
2: In 2019, marine scientists discovered the remains of the Clotilda at the bottom of Alabama's Mobile River. The Clotilda is believed to be the last known intact U.S. slave ship. In 1860, the Clotilda smuggled 110 Africans to Alabama, decades after the importation of slaves was outlawed in the United States. To hide the crime, the ship's captain, William Foster, burned and sunk the ship. Surviving ancestors of that final harrowing journey went on to establish Africatown, which still exists today. In her best-selling book, Barracoon, released in 2018, Zora Neale Hurston tells the story of Cudjoe Lewis, the last enslaved African on the Clotilda. The book details Lewis's experiences aboard the slave ship and his role in founding Africatown. Lewis died in 1935 at the age of 94. Africatown and the Clotilda are an intricate part of the national conversation about reparations, highlighting the lasting legacy of this dark chapter in American history. I'm Andrea Coleman on the Black Information Network.
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4: 7 News, the Black Information Network. Some Mississippi activists are asking the state to compensate a black man who they say was illegally sentenced to 15 years behind bars on a drug charge instead of 5, which was the maximum amount of time he was supposed to get according to the law. Marcus Taylor was granted clemency by Governor Tate Reeves. Here's an activist speaking to WJTV about it.
5: Now, talking to Mr. Marcus Taylor, we know that he suffered.
4: Years after her daughter was killed during a New Orleans nightclub shooting, Sharon Politz, who's a black woman, says her heart goes out to the families of the 5 black men who were arrested this week for that shooting. Here's Sharon via Fox 8.
6: I don't have no animosity for them or anybody.
4: After choking out a man at a restaurant, a citizens group is calling for St. Tammany Parish Sheriff Randy Smith, who's Caucasian, to step down. The Louisiana sheriff faces a second-degree battery charge after the incident. And this week, a bail's bondsman, Gregory Siraj, was also arrested. Investigators say he not only pointed the victim out to the sheriff, but later drove the sheriff home in the sheriff's police cruiser, according to Fox 8. Critics question why the sheriff was not arrested on the spot, something that they say would not have happened if this was a black suspect. A citizens group is calling for the sheriff to step down. Here's Fox 8.
7: For the good of St. Tammany Parish, your agency, your family, and your own well-being, I believe you should resign and seek the help you need.
4: Police arrested a black 18-year-old after he told cops he tried to prank 2 men working on a Memphis home by using a fake gun to rob them. The men quickly turned the tables on Leotha Bush and ended up tying him up outside, which is where cops found him after responding to a 911 call. For more on these stories, plus international, national, state, and local news impacting the black community, listen to the Black Information Network on the iHeartRadio app or log on to BINnews.com. 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I'm Tammy Eswick on your home for Black News First, the Black Information Network. 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
8: President Trump has made many changes to immigration over his two terms, from ending catch and release at the border to limiting asylum claims. Congressman Chip Roy of Texas has filed legislation to make that permanent.
9: Without permanent reform, this is just a Band-Aid on a gunshot wound.
8: He hopes that his fellow Republicans can get it passed before the midterms. He also says that what the president has done is protecting migrants from cartel abuse. Now this, a federal judge is blocking a watchdog group's attempt to halt the Justice Department's anti-weaponization fund. The judge denied the request for a temporary restraining order filed by the Citizens for Responsibility and Ethics in Washington. The group argued that the fund was a jaw-dropping act of presidential corruption and brazenly illegal because Congress did not authorize it. And that's your Washington Roundup. I'm Mike Moore on your home for 24/7 News, the Black Information Network.
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12: On August 7th, 1948, Alice Coachman made history as the first black woman to win an Olympic gold medal. Her victory in the high jump at the London Olympic Summer Games cemented her legacy as a trailblazer in sports and beyond. Coachman was born in Albany, Georgia in 1923 and grew up in the segregated South, where opportunities for black athletes, particularly women, were scarce. Despite these challenges, her determination was undeniable. She trained barefoot on dirt roads with homemade equipment, proving that passion can overcome the biggest obstacles. At the 1948 Olympics, Coachman's high jump cleared the bar at 5'6" 1/8", and she became the first black woman to win a gold medal. Beyond the track, Coachman became a role model and advocate for young athletes, encouraging them to pursue their dreams regardless of any barriers along the way. As we celebrate all of our country's gold medal winners, let's also take a moment to remember Alice Coachman, the first black woman to win an Olympic gold medal. This is Bree Wood for the Black Information Network.
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4: If it feels like your paycheck isn't stretching as far as it used to, you're not alone, and many teachers say they're feeling that pressure every day. A new survey found more than 7 in 10 public school teachers work a second job, while 1 in 5 say they're struggling financially. Many teachers report taking on side hustles, tutoring, summer jobs, and extra duties at schools just to keep up with rising costs. And it's not just housing. Teachers say they're feeling the squeeze at the grocery store, at the gas pump, and even their own classrooms. In fact, many educators still spend hundreds and sometimes thousands of dollars of their own money each year on classroom supplies for students. The survey highlights a growing reality for many teachers. Even after decades in the profession, some say one paycheck simply isn't enough to cover the bills. With Money News at 24 and 54 minutes past each hour, I'm Mimi Brown on your home for Black News First, the Black Information Network.
1: Eswick with BIN News Now. We're following some developing news. NBA superstar James Harden was arrested around 3 a.m. Saturday morning in Houston, Texas, according to Yahoo News. Now, the charge the Cleveland Cavalier guard faces is related to him possessing a gun, but it wasn't the gun itself per se. According to the report, it was how it was holstered. He was released on a $100 bond. President Trump says Iran and the U.S. plan to sign a peace deal Sunday. CNN getting reaction from residents in Tehran.
13: But I never trust Trump's words or those of his proxy, Netanyahu.
1: Lead actress Vivian Panka, who's a black woman and plays Regina George, says she's afraid to leave her home after threats from the public over her role in the Mean Girls musical in Belfast. The producers have now canceled the entire run of the show. 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
14: I'm Vanessa Tyler on the Black Information Network, your home for Black News First. In days, the Obama Presidential Center will be open to the world. The center, dedicated to the presidency, the legacy, and the continued mission of America's first African-American president. I discussed what the center will mean, especially now in America, with the chair of the Congressional Black Caucus, New York Congresswoman Yvette Clark.
15: Thank you for having me. It's great to be back with you, Vanessa. Well, the Obama Center is going to be opening in time for Juneteenth. It's a celebration of a major milestone achieved by the American people in electing the very first African-American president and reelecting him. And I think it's a great tribute to his roots that go through Chicago, Illinois. Having that institution there, providing a global hub for inspiring and empowering and connecting people who want to make change in a time where this administration has done everything it can to try to demoralize Black communities across the country, is something to really look forward to and to celebrate, because indeed history will record not only through the books we read, but through the Presidential Center, all that President Obama was able to accomplish, in addition to the consistent inspiration that he has brought to the American dream and what it means for people across this nation to be inspired and to be empowered during a time of a lot of uncertainty, a lot of cruelty, and a lot of identity politics, if you will. This is looking forward to, you know, an active democratic culture where people are equipped and motivated to make change in their communities and where they live, where they work, where they play. I think the foundation is really tapped into the creativity of the American people. And we're really looking forward to this institution being inaugurated.
14: Congresswoman Yvette Clark, always a pleasure. Thank you so much for talking with me.
15: 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Thank you.
14: A programming note, the Black Information Network will bring you wall-to-wall coverage of the opening of the 19.3-acre Barack Obama Presidential Center, located in historic Jackson Park on Chicago's South Side. I will join a team of BIN reporter anchors on the ground in Chicago for this historic event. The Obama Foundation is a nonprofit collaborator of the Black Information Network. I'm Vanessa Tyler on the Black Information Network, your home for Black News First.
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16: On December 9th, 1946 in Philadelphia, Howard Stanley Frankie Beverly was born. In 1970, he would form the group Raw Soul, which later was renamed Maze. Under the mentorship of Marvin Gaye, Frankie Beverly and Maze would go on to give us 9 gold albums. Beverly and May's live experience was more like a party than a concert. Dressed in his signature all white, crowds would stand at their feet and sing to the top of their lungs.
17: Ooh, and pain. I like sunshine and rain.
16: Sadly, on September 10th, 2024, Frankie Beverly left us with hits for lifetimes to come. I'm Bill Black for the Black Information Network.
18: I'm gonna make sure I'm your girl before I
14: I'm Vanessa Tyler on New York's BIN 1600, your home for Black News First. That chant, led by a train conductor with passengers on board enthusiastically joining in. Yes, the city is on a Knicks high. Victory so close they can taste it. Mayor Mamdani ready to score.
19: We are one game away from winning it all. I have just 3 words for my fellow New Yorkers. Knicks in 5.
14: The Knicks up 3-1 against the Spurs. Game 5 Saturday in San Antonio. A heat advisory is in place for New York City, where the heat index Friday is expected to be around 100 degrees. The mayor urging New Yorkers to take precaution.
20: These conditions are extremely dangerous. The city is activating hundreds of free public cooling centers across the five boroughs.
14: The cooling centers in our area are open. Two people hurt, four vehicles damaged, and one detective with the Somerset County Prosecutor's Office charged with DUI and assault by auto. Levon Putney picks up the story.
21: Investigators say Chief of Detectives and Somerset County Prosecutor spokesman Frank Roman has been suspended without pay after saying Roman crashed a county SUV into several parked vehicles back in March and left two people hurt. He was first only charged with driving under the influence, but investigators added two more counts this week of fourth-degree assault by auto for the two people hurt. The neighboring Morris County Prosecutor's Office handled the investigation to avoid any conflicts of interest. I'm Levon Putney.
14: All these years trying to find him. Now Gilgo Beach serial killer Rex Huerman will face what's coming to him, life, for murdering seven women, an AP admitted to but wasn't officially charged. He will never get out of prison alive. Under a plea deal, he will serve life. Sentencing is handed down on Wednesday. That horse collapsing and dying near Central Park days ago was the last straw. The city council is introducing a new version of riders' law to ban horse-drawn carriages. Riders' law was first introduced in 2022 after the death of a horse named Rider. That bill was shot down by the union representing carriage drivers. There's now a push for a new version of the bill that includes new jobs for the carriage drivers. Black-owned barbershops and beauty salons are staples in our communities. And Gilda Cruz, known for years in Harlem as the owner of Teardrops of Elegance Hair Salon, says the torch must be passed. She's teamed up with Three Corners Barbershop to make sure the next generation stays on the cutting edge. Young people will get internship opportunities through a collaboration with the Department of Education. Students will learn from the best in the business, like Robert Prinkle. He's been cutting hair for 50 years. Learn more at an open house Monday from 3 to 6 at Three Corners Barbershop in the South Bronx on East 169th Street. Keeping the edge up sharp and the legacy alive. I'm Vanessa Tyler on New York's BIN 1600, your home for Black News First.
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24: What if I had known at the beginning of Fish, what I know now? 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
25: 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I first saw Fish at a tiny club in the late 80s. 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I'm Dean Budnick, and this is Long May They Run, Season 1, Fish.
26: I saw them in the late 80s, and the people are going like crazy. 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
12: BIN News this hour. I'm Doug Davis. Coming up, we have with us today on the show Dr. Ron Hale II, senior pastor and best-selling author of the book The Kingdom Mindset. He calls it a leadership blueprint for black men who want to renew how they think, lead, and live. Father's Day, you know, quickly approaching, black men are facing some of the toughest pressures in the country, from family expectations to financial stress. Dr. Hale says he has a remedy that can help black men lead their lives with purpose, faith, and discipline. Hey, I am honored to have with me today Dr. Ron Hale II, pastor and best-selling author of the book, The Kingdom Mindset. Dr. Hale, welcome to the Black Information Network. Father's Day right around the corner. Many black men are carrying a lot of weight today, as we said earlier. You know, family, finances, the struggle to define themselves, you know, in a country that seems to care less about their progress. Tell us why your new book feels like, this is written for this very moment.
13: You know, it actually is for this moment, because a lot of men are, they have misplaced identity, and I'm watching this generation really trying to find themselves, and they're stuck in the system. You know, there's something about when men accept Jesus Christ as their Lord and Savior, they shift kingdoms, but they don't shift systems at times. And we have a lot of people that still stuck in systems, subliminal messages that the world is telling them how to live, how to respond, what you should do, instead of really trying to discover why you're here. So this book was really inspired by the Holy Spirit to write to the black men, to men who really are trying to find the real reason of why they're living. You might be doing well in the marketplace, but there's an empty void. And without discovering that void, you're not going to contribute what you were called to contribute.
12: Dr. Hale, your book is transformative. What's one quote or a couple of aspects of your book that you can share with us right now that can really help black men focus and change their lives?
13: You know, it's as funny you said that, because my quote is focus. Focus is not what you look at. Focus is what you refuse to look away from. And when you begin to discover really what you're called to do, especially now, because everything is this chaotic in the world. But I've learned something about God. God will shake things for real things to evolve and go forward. I believe that when men start saying, Lord, I need to know who I am. And some may be caused by associations that they may be around that's may be hindering to discover it. And so what I believe is that when you begin to start hearing correctly and spending time to hear the voice of God, then you will begin to start moving in the pattern that God wants you to move in. And that is moving towards your true identity and your purpose.
12: Powerful, brother. We are speaking with Dr. Ron Hale II, senior pastor and best-selling author. His new book, The Kingdom Mindset, is flying off the shelves. And thanks, Pastor, for agreeing to return to the BIN this Sunday as we continue this important conversation ahead of Father's Day. That's this Sunday on The Black Perspective. It airs at 9 a.m. and 9 p.m. Eastern. 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

0: place July 21st at M&T Bank Stadium in Baltimore, home of the Ravens, marking the second straight year the venue hosts Media Day. This year's showcase will feature The Pivot, hosted by former NFL players Ryan Clark, Channing Crowder, and Fred Taylor, as they sit down with HBCU coaches and student athletes from across the conference. MEAC officials say the partnership is designed to elevate exposure for HBCU programs ahead of the 2026 season, continuing a growing connection between the NFL, media platforms, and Black college football. With the latest in HBCU news, I'm Morgan Wood on the Black Information Network, BINnews.com, your home for Black news first.
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0: The opinions, beliefs, and viewpoints expressed in this commentary are those of the author and do not necessarily represent those of BIN and its founding partners and employees. Now it's time to bring the funk with Roland S. Martin.
4: There's nothing like a great clapback, and that's exactly what Ohio Congresswoman Chantel Brown did when it came to Congressman Jim Comer of Kentucky. She was challenging an administration official over food stamps, health care, and other benefits. He made some comments, and she said, "I shall respond."
5: So Comer, the chairman of the Oversight Committee, has been talking crap about me on these extreme right-wing networks. So this should be interesting. Let's see what he's talking about.
6: This fraud is rampant. And you look at there are certain minority groups, immigrant minority groups, that have become professionals. And, you know, you have Representative Chantel Brown. You know, her sole purpose in life is more welfare for her people, you know. And my people are sick and tired of paying for welfare.
5: Well.
7: First of all, keep my name out of your mouth. Second of all, you're not even hiding it anymore. When you talk about your people versus my people, not only is it divisive, but it's giving racist. The fact that you think that this is about welfare and fraud, it's not the case. This is about healthcare. It's about access to healthcare. And when you talk about my people versus your people, well, I did a little research, and 200,000 of your constituents count on Medicaid. So this is not about my people versus your people. This is about everyone being able to have healthcare, the healthcare that they need, the healthcare that they deserve. And what you're saying is absolutely wrong. And I will stand up and fight for people to protect them, to make sure that they get the healthcare that they need.
4: And that's how you respond to a bigoted statement. I'm Roland Martin on the Black Information Network.
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10: 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Here are your top stories. Congressional Black Caucus Chair Yvette Clark speaks about what the Obama Presidential Center will mean for America. A cross burning spotted in downtown Chicago in broad daylight. And a shooting on Clearwater Beach has Florida's attorney general reaching for one of the most powerful and controversial tools in the legal arsenal. After a 17-year

0: Girl was wounded during a teen takeover event. AG James Uthmeyer says he's prepared to use RICO statutes, laws originally designed to take down organized crime, against those promoting unsanctioned beach gatherings. The Florida AG describes those events as,
1: "This is a coordinated, it's a larger network operation that appears to be funded likely by some out-of-state operatives."
0: Civil rights advocates and legal scholars have long argued RICO has disproportionately been used against black and brown communities. Uthmeyer also warns state law now allows drivers to run over people blocking streets. Similar takeover events have rattled Daytona Beach and St. Augustine in recent weeks. Faith leaders in New Orleans are taking their fight from the pulpit to the polls. Dozens gathered this week, signing a moral statement and pledging to mobilize voters after Louisiana Republicans eliminated one of the state's two majority black congressional districts. Here's Bishop Kevin Boyd via WVUE-TV.
2: "Our presence here today is saying we understand what's been signed, but we also understand that we are going to lead and provoke God's people to take a stand."
0: The coalition is also pushing back on a new state law that criminalizes sleeping on public property. And finally, civil rights royalty is sharing some of their secrets to 20 years of marriage. On this past Memorial weekend, Martin Luther King III and his wife, Andrea Waters King, renewed their vows in front of family and friends. You see, 6 months after Coretta Scott King passed away, the couple eloped because they didn't feel up to more attention in the spotlight. Now, years after having Dr. King's only granddaughter and a successful marriage, they wanted to do something to celebrate and renew their commitment in front of family and friends.
3: "We had the intention was to have, you know, once we get married and then on our first year anniversary to have a large reception. But then on our first year wedding anniversary, Martin's sister passed away. Then it never happened. And we just, that this was a time that we wanted to recommit, but also to celebrate."
4: "Number one, it's always appropriate to reaffirm your love for for yourselves and for your nation and the world. And we hope that we represent something positive. People need to see something good, just and right in a time like this."
0: You can hear their advice for couples navigating life in these turbulent times this Sunday on The Black Perspective at 9 a.m. and 9 p.m. Eastern. I'm Esther Dillard on your home for Black News First, the Black Information Network.

0: Texas has a new law mandating that the Ten Commandments be posted in all public school classrooms. Many districts are not complying, which has angered conservative groups.
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4: 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New data shows inflation is now running 4.2%, the highest level in more than 3 years. That's well above the Federal Reserve's 2% target and could make it harder for the Fed to cut interest rates anytime soon. Here's why that matters to your money. 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The bottom line, inflation is making groceries, gas, and everyday expenses more expensive. But making sure your money is in the account earning a competitive rate can help you keep your savings from falling further behind. 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
5: I'm Tammy Eswick on your home for 24/7 News, the Black Information Network. Attorneys for Carmelo Anthony have officially filed their appeal to his murder conviction. As a reminder, a jury that didn't have any black people on it convicted the now 19-year-old black high school graduate and sentenced him to 35 years in prison. Some black social media creators are calling for a boycott of Asian stores following the not guilty verdict of Rick Chow. Now, one man's social media post is going viral where he dares black people to boycott. Some black people have responded by saying, "Bet." Mississippi State Representative Bo Brown, who was a black man, passed away Monday, according to the Hinds County Coroner. WJTV says Brown had served in the Mississippi House since 2020 and was a member of the Medicaid and Transportation Committees. Marcus Wallace spoke to WJTV about the late lawmaker.
6: He became a true friend, big brother, mentor, just a community person who really took a serious love for helping to groom young men into real men in the city, I would say.
5: The coroner says Brown died from natural causes. Bo Brown was 81 years old. The Mississippi Pickle Festival is headed back to Jackson this weekend. The Ag Center says they partnered with locals and restaurants to provide fun pickle-themed foods and drinks. WJTV spoke to one black-owned company that sells flavored pickles.
7: We're going with the pineapples this year, which we have the peach mango chamoy pineapple.
8: Okay, what is chamoy?
7: So chamoy is like a it's almost like the Hispanic hot sauce to sweet heat or something like that, but it's sweet and spicy at the same time. And so you put it in with there, mix it up, let it sit, and it's delicious. A lot of people sprinkle the chamoy and the tahini on any type of fruit, but mainly it's coming on the pineapples, the pickles, watermelon, whatever. It just spruces it up, give it a different flavor.
5: Mm-hmm. Yeah. 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
9: New research is linking low blood pressure to a higher risk of Alzheimer's disease. A study in the American Heart Association Journal found low blood pressure was tied to about double the risk in the U.S. and nearly triple the risk in the UK. Researchers looked at health records from around 800,000 adults across both countries. Out of everything they studied, low blood pressure showed the strongest link, even more than high blood pressure, stroke history, or irregular heartbeat. The CDC reports the black community is already dealing with higher rates of blood pressure-related problems and less consistent access to long-term care. That makes it harder to catch changes early and stay ahead of the risk. And with Alzheimer's already affecting black families at higher rates, this adds another layer to a bigger conversation about prevention, early screening, and long-term brain health. That's your Healthy Minutes. I'm Morgan Wood on the Black Information Network, BINnews.com, your home for Black news first.

0: I'm Amber Payton on the Black Information Network, and today we honor a true hero of World War II, Waverly B. Woodson Jr., an African-American medic who risked it all for freedom and his comrades. June 6, 1944, D-Day. Amid the chaos of Omaha Beach, Woodson's landing craft was struck. Despite being wounded himself, he leaped into action. For over 30 relentless hours, he treated the injured under enemy fire, bandaging wounds, performing amputations, and saving countless lives. But Woodson's heroism went beyond the battlefield. In an era of segregation, he shattered barriers, proving that courage knows no color. His nomination for the Medal of Honor was never awarded until the Distinguished Service Cross was posthumously honored in 2024. It's the second highest honor that can be bestowed on a member of the Army and is awarded for extraordinary heroism. Let's ensure his story is never forgotten. Waverly B. Woodson Jr. exemplifies the best of humanity, dedication, bravery, and the power to inspire. I'm Amber Payton on your home for 24/7 Black News First, the Black Information Network.
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3: I'm Timmy Eswick with BIN News Now. Former reality TV star Spencer Pratt is trying to throw his last jabs at his Democratic counterparts who will be going head-to-head for the Los Angeles mayor seat. Pratt, of course, lost the election to Nithya Raman, who will now go against incumbent mayor Karen Bass, who's a Black woman. Meanwhile, Pratt is hating from outside the club, dropping this TV ad.
4: And now every problem that plagues Los Angeles because of these two corrupt communists is going to accelerate, and the city will tumble headlong into the abyss.
3: Police say two people have been transported to the hospital after a shooting at Haywood Mall in Greenville, South Carolina. Police worked to clear the building Saturday afternoon. President Donald Trump will host a White House UFC event Sunday. It comes after a judge rejected a request to stop the president from hosting that event on White House grounds. Get BIN News Now on demand 24/7 on the iHeartRadio app.
5: Vanessa Tyler on the Black Information Network, your home for Black News First. A hateful rant in a racially divisive case gets a white man arrested and a bail of $1 million.
6: So, excuse me if I use colorful language like Carmelo Anthony to be swinging from the tree. Our people are being hunted by your people.
5: Police say the racism spewing out of the mouth of influencer Jake Lang. Authorities say he was a racist instigator outside the Collin County Courthouse during the trial of Carmelo Anthony, the Black 19-year-old now serving 35 years for the stabbing death of white 17-year-old Austin Metcalf during a 2025 track meet. Surveillance video shows Metcalf pushing the Black teen first, but the jury didn't see self-defense. They saw murder. Law enforcement is familiar with Lang. Reportedly, he's one of the many January 6th Capitol rioters given a pardon by Trump and finding themselves in trouble with the law again. Lang was charged with making terroristic threats and being held on $1 million bail. An ICE arrest outside of a Baltimore school being criticized for its cruelty, say those who saw and captured it on their cell phones.
7: You cannot do this to him!
8: This is school property! This is school property!
5: It happened during morning drop-off at the John Rogers Elementary School in Baltimore. ICE claims the man they captured was involved in a car crash with an ICE agent back in April, where an ICE agent was dragged. They finally caught up with him at the school with his children as kids were arriving. Both parents were taken, their children staying with a relative. Baltimore Mayor Brandon Scott, who is Black, says this type of enforcement is not welcomed in Baltimore. A statement from Governor Moore reads in part, although Maryland will work with federal law enforcement to make communities safer, actions that terrorize children, separate families in front of a school, do not make us safer. Some IRS workers near Atlantic can't stand who they are working around. That's because the office at the Chamblee facility has a rat and roach problem. So bad, employees are working remotely until the six-story building is cleaned and treated by specialized pest control. The infestation reportedly has been going on for weeks. All the rat droppings and roaches made some employees sick. You've heard of someone trying to break out of jail, but what about breaking in? The strange things love made him do. He was trying to dig a hole by the wall of an Oklahoma jail when a deputy caught him. The 32-year-old says his girlfriend was inside. Then he used the excuse he was trying to plant a flower. Now he's inside. At least he and his girl are together again. Both of them are in jail. For more in these stories and international, national, state, and local news impacting the Black community, listen to the Black Information Network on the iHeartRadio app or log on to BINnews.com. 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
12: I'm Mike Stevens on your home for Black News First, the Black Information Network. June is National Home Ownership Month, so we're spotlighting Black real estate professionals. In Hampton Roads, Virginia, the BIN's Amber Payton spoke with African-American Terrence Witherspoon from Onyx Realty Professionals, which is helping Black families gain wealth through home ownership.
13: Yeah, so when you talk about the Black home ownership gap nationally, we're looking at about a 30% gap compared to white households.
12: Home ownership remains one of the most powerful tools for building generational wealth, but many Black buyers continue to face barriers at every stage of the process, from mortgage denials to appraisal bias.
13: Homes in predominantly Black neighborhoods have been appraised lower than similar ones in the area. And when that happens, you want to make sure that you have a professional that's going to advocate for you, that's going to challenge those appraisals when needed.
12: And for those who feel like home ownership is out of reach, Witherspoon says there are down payment assistance programs. Wherever you live, he encourages listeners to contact a local real estate professional. The Rainbow Push Convention on Chicago's South Side has been going on this week. Correspondent Perry Williams reports.
14: It's the first time the annual event is being held since the passing of Reverend Jesse Jackson Sr. His son, Yusef, is now at the reins as president of Push.
15: My father taught us to go forward by hope, not to be paralyzed and going backwards by fear, and so we keep the work going.
14: Things kicked off with a focus on the youth, featuring panel discussions, entertainment, and a basketball tournament. I'm Perry Williams.
12: Well, a Black former Detroit police officer has been sentenced after admitting to stealing intimate images from a woman's phone. Deron Crawford will serve 2 years of probation with the final 6 months in jail after pleading no contest. Prosecutors say he took nude photos and videos from the woman's phone during an arrest and sent them to himself without consent. The victim called the sentence too lenient and says she now lives in fear while also pursuing a multimillion-dollar lawsuit against Crawford and the city. And with Juneteenth almost here, a series of special events are being announced to honor the grandmother of Juneteenth, Opal Lee, whose walking many miles is credited with helping to make the day a national holiday. A company called Black Girl Vitamins is partnering with Black-owned walking clubs nationwide to celebrate freedom through movement and community, with the goal of achieving 19 million steps across the nation. Now, this started in Greensboro, North Carolina, and it's headed for Washington, D.C., Los Angeles, Boston, Chicago, Atlanta, New York City, Dallas-Fort Worth, and more to celebrate celebrate the power of community. And this honors Opal Lee's legacy. For more stories of interest to the Black community, log on to BINnews.com. 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I'm Mike Stevens on your home for Black News First, the Black Information Network.
16: 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I'm Morgan Wood, and my history lives here.
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3: Most people know about Restaurant Week, but not everyone knows there's a Black Restaurant Week born in Houston, Texas in 2016 and is now spreading to cities across the country. It's more than just menus. It's a movement.
17: And so we really want to create something that was more all-inclusive to the creative things we were seeing happening in the food scene.
3: That's one of the three founders, Fallon Farrell.
17: As we've grown through the years, we've literally watched businesses start off as like a pop-up food tent and now having like two or three locations.
3: From soul food kitchens to hidden gem caterers, Black Restaurant Week shines a light where it's long been missing. 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And it's part of Black history still being written every time a diner takes that first bite. I'm Esther Dillard for the Black Information Network.
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18: 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No one on the jury was Black.
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19: BIN News This Hour, I'm Doug Davis. Coming up, we have with us today on the show Dr. Ron Hale II, senior pastor and best-selling author of the book, The Kingdom Mindset. He calls it a leadership blueprint for Black men who want to renew how they think, lead, and live. Father's Day, you know, quickly approaching, Black men are facing some of the toughest pressures in the country, from family expectations to financial stress. Dr. Hale says he has a remedy that can help Black men lead their lives with purpose, faith, and discipline. Hey, I am honored to have with me today Dr. Ron Hale II, pastor and best-selling author of the book, The Kingdom Mindset. Dr. Hale, welcome to the Black Information Network. You know, Father's Day right around the corner. Many Black men are carrying a lot of weight today, as we said earlier. You know, family finances, the struggle to define themselves, you know, in a country that seems to care less about their progress. Tell us why your new book feels like, you know, this is written for this very moment.
20: You know, it actually is for this moment, because a lot of men are, they have misplaced identity, and I'm watching this generation really trying to find themselves, and they're stuck in a system. You know, there's something about when men accept Jesus Christ as their Lord and Savior, they shift kingdoms, but they don't shift systems at times. And we have a lot of people that still stuck in systems, subliminal messages that the world is telling them how to live, how to respond, what you should do, instead of really trying to discover why you're here. So this book was really inspired by the Holy Spirit to write to the Black men, to men who really are trying to find the real reason of why they're living. You might be doing well in the marketplace, but there's an empty void. And without discovering that void, you are not going to contribute what you were called to contribute.
19: Dr. Hale, your book is transformative. What's one quote or a couple of aspects of your book that you can share with us right now that can really help Black men focus and change their lives?
20: You know, it's as funny you said that, because my quote is focus. Focus is not what you look at. Focus is what you refuse to look away from. And when you begin to discover really what you're called to do, especially now, because everything is this chaotic in the world, but I've learned something about God. God will shake things for real things to evolve and go forward. I believe that when men start saying, Lord, I need to know who I am. And some may be caused by associations that they may be around that's maybe hindering to discover it. And so what I believe is that when you begin to start hearing correctly and spending time to hear the voice of God, then you will begin to start moving in the pattern that God wants you to move in. And that is moving towards your true identity and your purpose.
19: Powerful, brother. We are speaking with Dr. Ron Hale II, senior pastor and bestselling author. His new book, The Kingdom Mindset, is flying off the shelves. And thanks, Pastor, for agreeing to return to the BIN this Sunday as we continue this important conversation ahead of Father's Day. That's this Sunday on The Black Perspective. It airs at 9 a.m. and 9 p.m. Eastern. Don't miss it. Stay connected and subscribe. And follow BIN News this hour wherever you get your podcasts. I'm Doug Davis for the Black Information Network.
3: What's trending this hour. Former reality TV star Spencer Pratt is trying to throw his last jabs at his Democratic counterparts, who will be going head-to-head for the Los Angeles mayor seat. Pratt dropping this TV ad.
4: And now every problem that plagues Los Angeles because of these two corrupt communists is going to accelerate.
3: Plus, police say two people have been transported to the hospital after a shooting at Haywood Mall in Greenville, South Carolina. And the first UFC event at the White House. I'm Tammy Eswick, and that's what's trending.
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0: The NFL is about to be put in the spotlight for a reason it's been trying to avoid. The Supreme Court is allowing former head coach Brian Flores' racial discrimination lawsuit against the league to move forward in open court. Flores, along with several other Black coaches, sued the NFL and several teams alleging systemic racism in coaching and hiring practices. Flores is the defensive coordinator for the Minnesota Vikings and would consider a head coaching position elsewhere.
21: It's been fantastic here in Minnesota. It would have to be the right situation for me to leave.
22: The left field, the ball going. Durania goes back and watches it over the fence.
0: We're just over a quarter of the way into the baseball season. Here's your MLB power rankings, according to CBS Sports. At number 5, the New York Yankees. The Tampa Bay Devil Rays are holding down the number 4 spot. The Milwaukee Brewers are at 3. The defending champion LA Dodgers hold down the number 2 spot. And the number 1 team in Major League Baseball, according to CBS Sports, is the Atlanta Braves. Get your sports at 14 and 44 past each and every hour. I'm Ray Harris on the Black Information Network.
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23: We begin in Detroit, Michigan, a city with a predominantly Black population. An investigation is underway after cops responded to a shot spotter notification. The notification showed 30 rounds being fired on the city's east side. Black Deputy Chief Arnold Williams says a 16-year-old boy was shot twice and two juvenile females, 12 and 13 years old, were injured.
25: I just don't understand why that happens, and what if I could stress anything to the community, just find better ways to address your anger. We got to do it. What we're doing right now, we have one child, a child, who shot in a hospital.
23: One teen was hurt from flying glass, and the other was scraped when people were running for safety. And Williams says they are both in stable condition and will recover.
24: Our next next story is out of Las Vegas, Nevada. Black former Las Vegas Raiders wide receiver Henry Ruggs has been denied parole. This comes nearly 5 years after a fatal drunk driving crash. During a parole hearing, Ruggs accepted responsibility for the crash that killed 23-year-old Tina Tintor and her dog and apologized to her family. Authorities say Ruggs was driving 156 miles an hour and had a blood alcohol level about twice the legal limit when he struck Tintor's vehicle. He will be eligible to appear before the Nevada Board of Parole Commissioners again before his mandatory parole release date in August 2027. He is serving a 3 to 10 year prison sentence after pleading guilty to DUI. Now to Virginia. Governor Abigail Spanberger has signed a bill hoping to affect change.
5: Change what happens to thousands of Virginians who are living with this disease right now and the thousands more who may be diagnosed in the years to come until we find a cure.
24: Spanberger says the bill is aimed at improving training and care for those suffering with sickle cell anemia. A crowd of leaders, advocates, and community members were on hand to witness the Queen Candace Act. The bill is in commemoration of a 15-year-old black teen who died battling sickle cell. According to the Centers for Disease Control and Prevention, sickle cell affects 100,000 people yearly, 90% are black.
23: We've learned Priscilla Stevens Cruz, a black civil rights activist who played a key role in the civil rights movement in Florida, is in need of community support. This is due to her declining health and financial challenges. Along with her sister, she founded the Tallahassee chapter of Congress of Racial Equality and led a sit-in turned jail-in back in 1960. A GoFundMe campaign has been set up to support her during this trying time. And finally, the New Row Omega chapter of the Alpha Kappa Alpha Sorority, Incorporated, is hosting the inaugural Black Business Expo on June 20th at Liberty County High School in Hinesville, Georgia. The event will feature over 80 vendors and aims to celebrate Juneteenth while supporting Black entrepreneurs. The expo will run from 10 in the morning until 2 in the afternoon. I'm Mike Moore, along with Nicole Deal, on your home for 24/7 News, the Black Information Network.
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3: Rapper Pooh Shiesty's federal kidnapping and armed robbery trial has been pushed back to next year. The trial was scheduled to begin in July, but is now set for February 2027 in Dallas. Federal prosecutors allege the Memphis rapper, whose legal name is Lontrell Williams Jr., orchestrated an armed takeover of a recording studio during what was supposed to be a contract meeting involving fellow rapper Gucci Mane. Authorities say several co-defendants carried out the robbery and later showed off stolen items on social media. Williams, his father, Big Rapper 30, and others are facing federal charges. Elsewhere in entertainment news, rapper Rick Ross is addressing the online chatter after videos surfaced showing him on a commercial flight. In an Instagram video, Ross says the decision had nothing to do with money, but instead comes as his private jet undergoes an upgrade. He says the aircraft is currently being fitted with Starlink internet service, which has taken it temporarily out of commission. The rapper responded after social media users began joking that he was downgrading his lifestyle. With the latest in entertainment, I'm Morgan Wood on the Black Information Network.
4: 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Today, we head to Harlem, New York, where the legendary Apollo Theater stands as a symbol of African-American culture. The Apollo Theater opened its doors in 1914 as a burlesque theater, but soon became the premier showplace for live musical entertainment. The theater became famous for Amateur Night, a weekly talent show that launched the careers of stars like Lauryn Hill and the Jackson 5. Audiences at the Apollo became known for cheering or booing performers on stage.
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7: Authorities have identified the 5-year-old Black child who was swept into the ocean at Laguna Beach in California. Investigators say Amada Mia Brown was playing near the shoreline on Tuesday when a powerful wave pulled her into the water. Her mother and brother were also pulled in, but they were rescued. Her disappearance into the water, triggering an urgent search involving lifeguards, divers, and helicopters. Her body was recovered on Thursday, about 250 yards offshore.
8: Former Democratic presidential nominee Hillary Clinton was a guest speaker at this year's Rainbow Push Coalition's annual conference in predominantly Black Chicago, Illinois. Clinton with a warning over what she calls a revolution to turn the clock back.
9: We don't need to have a bunch of elected officials leading this new movement.
10: That's right.
9: We need to have it be from the bottom up, the grassroots, coming back to get organized and move forward again.
8: The coalition's founder, civil rights leader Reverend Jesse Jackson Sr. died in February. His son, Yusef, is now at the reins as president. 10 years ago, 49 people were shot to death at an Orlando nightclub when a gunman opened fire. 53 others were wounded. It's the second deadliest mass shooting in America, and many Black families were impacted. Christine Leinonen lost her son, Christopher.
11: It's very heartbreaking to know that my son took his last breath right there within that small space, that so many kids died that night.
8: Orlando commemorated the tragic event with a week of remembrance.
7: And finally, the U.S. Department of Justice says UC Davis School of Medicine broke the law by considering race in its admissions process. After a 6-month investigation, officials claim UC Davis used factors like family income and parents' education as indirect ways to consider race. The DOJ says this led to higher admission rates for Black and Hispanic students compared to white and Asian students. I'm Nicole Deal, along with Mike Moore, on your home for Black News First, the Black Information Network. Your Washington Roundup is next.
3: A federal judge has temporarily blocked the Justice Department from moving forward with a proposed $1.8 billion anti-weaponization fund backed by the Trump administration. The fund was designed to compensate people who claim they were unfairly targeted by the federal government. But critics argue the plan could exclude other groups who say they faced government overreach, discrimination, or civil rights violations. A U.S. district judge in Virginia issued a preliminary injunction Friday, putting the program on hold while a lawsuit moves through the courts. The judge has also ordered the administration to provide a sworn statement within a week confirming the fund will not move forward for now. The case is drawing attention because it raises broader questions about who qualifies as a victim of government abuse and whether federal compensation programs should be applied equally across all communities. That's your Washington Roundup. I'm Morgan Wood on the Black Information Network.
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10: The United States Senate has had a total of 12 black members, with the first being Hiram Rhodes Rebels, elected in 1870 during the Reconstruction era. Jim Crow and other disenfranchisement tactics led to a gap of nearly 90 years between the first and second U.S. black senators. In 1992, Carol Moseley Braun became the first black woman to serve in the U.S. Senate.
12: I don't know, maybe this is just my day to get to talk about race. Maybe I'm just lucky like that today.
10: Vice President Kamala Harris became the second black female to serve as a U.S. senator in 2017. Barack Obama was the fifth black senator and the first to be elected president of the United States.
13: Race is an issue that I believe this nation cannot afford to ignore right now.
10: While Georgia's Raphael Warnock is the latest black member of the U.S. Senate after his 2021 election. Black U.S. senators have made contributions to the country and paved the way for future generations of black leaders. And that's a fact. This is Mike Moore for the Black Information Network.
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7: If you want to leave a financial legacy with your children, you should consider opening a custodial brokerage account. A custodial account lets you start investing on your children's behalf long before they are old enough to do it themselves. A custodial account allows a parent or guardian to manage investments for a minor until they reach the age of majority, usually 18 to 21, depending on the state where you live. Once the child becomes an adult, the account transfers into their name. Parents can open these accounts at major institutions like Charles Schwab, which offers no minimum balance. Contributions are considered irrevocable gifts, which means the money legally belongs to the child. But the real wealth building comes from compounding returns on your investment. For example, if you invest $50 a month starting at birth and it grows at a modest 7% annually, your child could have roughly $21,000 by age 18. Increase that to $100 a month and the balance could exceed $42,000. Money News at 24 and 54 minutes past each hour. I'm Nicole Deal on your home for Black News First, the Black Information Network.
14: Timmy Eswick with BIN News Now. We're following some developing news. NBA superstar James Harden was arrested around 3 a.m. Saturday morning in Houston, Texas, according to Yahoo News. Now, the charge the Cleveland Cavalier guard faces is related to him possessing a gun. But it wasn't the gun itself, per se. According to the report, it was how it was holstered. He was released on a $100 bond. President Trump says Iran and the U.S. plan to sign a peace deal Sunday. CNN getting reaction from residents in Tehran.
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14: 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The producers have now canceled the entire run of the show. 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
16: I'm Vanessa Tyler on the Black Information Network, your home for Black News First. The world is waiting for the opening of the Obama Presidential Center, the sprawling facility on the south side of Chicago that will include the presidential library and so much more. I recently spoke with Massachusetts Senator, Democrat Ed Markey, who told me the importance of the center.
17: Thank you, Vanessa. I'm just so glad to be on with you. I think that the Obama Center is critical because it's going to honor the country's first Black president. And it will be in a very important edifice, capturing the legacy of President Obama and the incredible work he did in advancing democracy during his 8 years in office. But it will be just a central facility, important archive, not only of President Obama's presidency, but of Black history in our country. And it will serve as a reminder of what is possible when we can dream of and fight for a better future for generations to come. His slogan was, "Yes, we can." And I think that's the spirit that we all have to carry forward. And it will inspire Black and Brown and Asian and white Americans to lift our gaze to the constellation of possibilities for everyone. And as we celebrate Juneteenth, I think it's altogether fitting and appropriate that that is what President Obama has selected as the day to open his center.
16: Juneteenth, a celebration. Senator Markey was instrumental in making a federal holiday.
17: I introduced the Juneteenth Independence Day Act in 2020 to commemorate an historic moment in our nation's story. Juneteenth, the formal end of slavery. But Donald Trump was president, and the Republicans controlled the House and the Senate. So it was really impossible to pass it with Trump as president in 2020. And I'm afraid that if we had to get it passed this year with Trump as president and the Republicans controlling the House and Senate, that we would not be able to get it passed at this time as well. So in 2021, with Joe Biden as president and the control of the House and Senate in Democratic hands, we were able to get that passed. And again, a little bit pessimistic right now because we can just see in the recent rulings of the Supreme Court that guts voting rights, that our country is moving backwards on civil rights under Trump and the GOP. And we cannot let that stand.
18: Excellent. Senator Markey, thank you so much for your insight.
17: Thank you, Vanessa. Thank you for having me on.
16: BIN will provide team coverage of the opening of the Obama Presidential Center. The center is a nonprofit collaborator of the Black Information Network. I'm Vanessa Tyler on the Black Information Network, your home for Black News First.
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21: This is Esther Dillard with another spotlight on Black excellence. Tyler Perry is one of the most successful figures in the entertainment industry. Born in New Orleans, Louisiana in 1969, Emmett Perry Jr. endured a difficult childhood marked by poverty and abuse. After changing his name and moving to Atlanta in 1992, Tyler Perry began writing and producing stage plays that became highly successful.
22: All you gotta do is take an R&B song, put Jesus in it, and it's a gospel song.
21: What? It was also during that time that he created his signature character, the iconic Mabel Medea Simmons.
23: Yea, though she walked in the valley with the shadow of Little Red Riding Hood and the Three Bears.
21: With an estimated net worth of over $1 billion, Tyler Perry is also a generous philanthropist, having donated millions to such causes as education, civil rights, and disaster relief, and another shining example of Black excellence. I'm Esther Dillard on the Black Information Network.
16: I'm Vanessa Tyler on New York's BIN 1600, your home for Black News First. That chant, led by a train conductor with passengers on board enthusiastically joining in. Yes, the city is on a Knicks high. Victory so close they can taste it. Mayor Mamdani ready to score.
24: We are one game away from winning it all. I have just three words for my fellow New Yorkers. Knicks in five.
16: The Knicks up 3-1 against the Spurs. Game 5 Saturday in San Antonio. A heat advisory is in place for New York City, where the heat index Friday is expected to be around 100 degrees. The mayor urging New Yorkers to take precaution.
0: These conditions are extremely dangerous. The city is activating hundreds of free public cooling centers across the five boroughs.
16: The cooling centers in our area are open. Two people hurt, four vehicles damaged, and one detective with the Somerset County Prosecutor's Office charged with DUI and assault by auto. Levon Putney picks up the story.
1: Investigators say Chief of Detectives and Somerset County Prosecutor spokesman Frank Roman has been suspended without pay after saying Roman crashed a county SUV into several parked vehicles back in March and left two people hurt. He was first only charged with driving under the influence, but investigators added two more counts this week of fourth-degree assault by auto for the two people hurt. The neighboring Morris County Prosecutor's Office handled the investigation to avoid any conflicts of interest. I'm Levon Putney.
16: All these years trying to find him, now Gilgo Beach serial killer Rex Huerman will face what's coming to him, life, for murdering seven women, an AP admitted to but wasn't officially charged. He will never get out of prison alive. Under a plea deal, he will serve life. Sentencing is handed down on Wednesday. That horse collapsing and dying near Central Park days ago was the last straw. The city council is introducing a new version of riders' law to ban horse-drawn carriages. Riders' law was first introduced in 2022 after the death of a horse named Rider. That bill was shot down by the union representing carriage drivers. There's now a push for a new version of the bill that includes new jobs for the carriage drivers. Black-owned barbershops and beauty salons are staples in our communities. And Gilda Cruz, known for years in Harlem as the owner of Teardrops of Elegance Hair Salon, says the torch must be passed. She's teamed up with Three Corners Barbershop to make sure the next generation stays on the cutting edge. Young people will get internship opportunities through a collaboration with the Department of Education. Students will learn from the best in the business, like Robert Prinkle. He's been cutting hair for 50 years. Learn more at an open house Monday from 3 to 6 at Three Corners Barbershop in the South Bronx on East 169th Street. Keeping the edge up sharp and the legacy alive. I'm Vanessa Tyler on New York's BIN 1600, your home for Black News First.
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4: 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Priscilla Stevens Cruz, a Black civil rights activist who played a key role in the civil rights movement in Florida, is in need of community support.
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0: BIN News this hour. I'm Doug Davis. Coming up, we have with us today on the show Dr. Ron Hale II, senior pastor and best-selling author of the book, The Kingdom Mindset. He calls it a leadership blueprint for Black men who want to renew how they think, lead, and live. Father's Day, you know, quickly approaching, Black men are facing some of the toughest pressures in the country, from family expectations to financial stress. Dr. Hale says he has a remedy that can help Black men lead their lives with purpose, faith, and discipline. Hey, I am honored to have with me today Dr. Ron Hale II. Second, pastor and best-selling author of the book, The Kingdom Mindset. Dr. Hale, welcome to the Black Information Network. You know, Father's Day right around the corner. Many Black men are carrying a lot of weight today, as we said earlier. You know, family finances, the struggle to define themselves, you know, in a country that seems to care less about their progress. Tell us why your new book feels like, you know, this is written for this very moment.
6: You know, it actually is for this moment, because a lot of men are, they have misplaced identity, and I'm watching this generation really trying to find themselves, and they're stuck in a system. You know, there's something about when men accept Jesus Christ as their Lord and Savior, they shift kingdoms, but they don't shift systems at times. And we have a lot of people that still stuck in systems, subliminal messages that the world is telling them how to live, how to respond, what you should do, instead of really trying to discover why you're here. So this book was really inspired by the Holy Spirit to write to the Black men, to men who really are trying to find the real reason of why they're living. You might be doing well in the marketplace, but there's an empty void. And without discovering that void, you're not going to contribute what you were called to contribute.
0: Dr. Hale, your book is transformative. What's one quote or a couple of aspects of your book that you can share with us right now that can really help Black men focus and change their lives?
6: You know, it's as funny you said that, because my quote is focus. Focus is not what you look at. Focus is what you refuse to look away from. And when you begin to discover really what you're called to do, especially now, because everything is this chaotic in the world. But I've learned something about God. God will shake things for real things to evolve and go forward. I believe that when men start saying, Lord, I need to know who I am. And some may be caused by associations that they may be around that's maybe hindering to discover it. And so what I believe is that when you begin to start hearing correctly and spending time to hear the voice of God, then you will begin to start moving in the pattern that God wants you to move in. And that is moving towards your true identity and your purpose.
0: Powerful, brother. We are speaking with Dr. Ron Hale II, senior pastor and best-selling author. His new book, The Kingdom Mindset, is flying off the shelves. And thanks, Pastor, for agreeing to return to the BIN this Sunday as we continue this important conversation ahead of Father's Day. That's this Sunday on The Black Perspective. It airs at 9 a.m. and 9 p.m. Eastern. 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Stay connected and subscribe. And follow BIN News this hour wherever you get your podcasts. I'm Doug Davis for the Black Information Network.
3: Here's what's trending this hour. We're following some developing news. NBA superstar James Harden was arrested around 3 a.m. Saturday morning in Houston, Texas, according to Yahoo News. The charge related to how he had his gun holstered. Plus, President Trump says Iran and the U.S. plan to sign a peace deal Sunday. And a Black actress takes the lead role in the musical The Mean Girls. And that show now canceled in Belfast over public outrage. I'm Tammy Eswick, and that's what's trending.
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0: Media Day. This year's showcase will feature The Pivot, hosted by former NFL players Ryan Clark, Channing Crowder, and Fred Taylor, as they sit down with HBCU coaches and student athletes from across the conference. MEAC officials say the partnership is designed to elevate exposure for HBCU programs ahead of the 2026 season, continuing a growing connection between the NFL, media platforms, and Black college football. With the latest in HBCU news, I'm Morgan Wood on the Black Information Network, BINnews.com, your home for Black news first.
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0: 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Now it's time to bring the funk with Roland S. Martin.
2: There's nothing like a great clapback. And that's exactly what Ohio Congresswoman Chantel Brown did when it came to Congressman Jim Comer of Kentucky. She was challenging an administration official over food stamps, health care, and other benefits. He made some comments and she said, "I shall respond."
3: So Comer, the chairman of the Oversight Committee, has been talking crap about me on these extreme right-wing networks. So this should be interesting. Let's see what he's talking about.
4: This fraud is rampant. And you look at there are certain minority groups, immigrant minority groups, that have become professionals. And, you know, you have Representative Chantel Brown, you know, her sole purpose in life is more welfare for her people, you know. And my people are sick and tired of paying for welfare.
3: Well.
5: First of all, keep my name out of your mouth. Second of all, you're not even hiding it anymore. When you talk about your people versus my people, not only is it devices, but it's giving racist. The fact that you think that this is about welfare and fraud, it's not the case. This is about healthcare. It's about access to healthcare. And when you talk about my people versus your people, well, I did a little research and 200,000 of your constituents count on Medicaid. So this is not about my people versus your people. This is about everyone being able to have healthcare, the healthcare that they need, the healthcare that they deserve. And what you're saying is absolutely wrong. And I will stand up and fight for people to protect them, to make sure that they get the healthcare that they need.
2: And that's how you respond to a bigoted statement. I'm Roland Martin on the Black Information Network.
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8: I'm Mike Moore.
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8: We begin in Baltimore, Maryland. Two police officers will not face charges in connection with the fatal shooting of an armed man in February. That's according to the Attorney General's office.
0: The man, identified as Dwight Hawkins, was shot after pulling out a gun and not complying with commands to stop and show his hands. The officers provided medical aid to the Black man, who later died in the hospital. The Attorney General's Independent Investigations Division determined that the officers did not violate any Maryland laws, leading to the decision not to prosecute them. Hawkins' family believes he was targeted due to his criminal history, but they say he had been trying to turn his life around for his children. I'm Morgan Wood on the Black Information Network.
9: Another story.

0: out of Maryland. This one centering around critics questioning Black Governor Wes Moore's new task force aimed at preventing scams targeting immigrants in the state. According to the governor's office, the Immigrant Rights Protection Task Force was created to protect the immigrant community, also saying it's a significant portion of the state's population and labor force. While Governor Moore highlighted the increasing scams targeting immigrants, Republican Maryland State Delegate Matt Morgan criticized the task force. He called it smoke and mirrors and suggested the administration focus on economic concerns. Despite the criticism, the task force is expected to produce a report by July 15th and a final report by next year. Senseless. That's how the family of a Black man shot and killed is characterizing the incident.
1: Senseless murders over a parking spot.
0: The victim of that shooting has been identified as Jerry Fulton. NBC 10 is reporting family members say what started as an argument over a parking spot escalated into a shooting and ended with the death of Fulton.
1: Now, one, two, three, seven, even his grandchildren, we all got to grieve.
0: Jerry Fulton was a father of seven. Cops have arrested and charged Nico Nichols. He was charged with murder, possessing instruments of crime, and recklessly endangering another person.
2: In Hampton, Virginia, a Black truck driver has named a former deputy and former sheriff in a $20 million use of force lawsuit. The suit has been filed by Doug Long, a commercial truck driver. The suit alleges unlawful use of force has left him with permanent vision impairment, directly threatening his livelihood. Long has stated in his lawsuit vision problems have gotten worse over time. He's concerned he won't be able to pass vision exams needed to continue his job as a truck driver. And finally, there are several ways to celebrate Juneteenth in the Washington, D.C. area. The Anacostia Community Museum is hosting a commemoration of the historic occasion. Folks can enjoy live music, food trucks, and artisan vendors at the Scotland Juneteenth Heritage Festival. Other activities include community races, line dancing, and educational sessions on Black culture and history. I'm Mike Moore, along with Nicole Deal, on your home for 24/7 News, the Black Information Network.
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0: A new gas pump scam is popping up across the country, and experts say it's more sophisticated and harder to spot than the old credit card skimmers. Instead of attaching a device to the outside of the pump, scammers are now opening the pump cabinet itself, tampering with the internal wiring, and installing tiny Bluetooth skimmers that cannot be seen from the outside. Once the device is in place, thieves can sit in a nearby car and wirelessly download your card number and PIN in seconds. Investigators say the scam is spreading because many pumps still use universal keys, meaning one key can open dozens of stations, and criminals are exploiting that weakness. Here's how to protect yourself. Choose pumps closest to the entrance of the store where employees can see the pumps. Look for broken security seals or loose panels. Use tap to pay or credit instead of debit because debit cards expose your PIN. And if the card reader feels loose, find another pump. Money news at 24 and 54 minutes past each hour. I'm Nicole Deal on your home for Black News First, the Black Information Network.
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0: A small Black doll designed in the likeness of a baby is sparking outrage online and around the world. The stretchy toy doll is supposed to be for stress relief, but many Blacks are angry after videos of people hitting, slapping, slamming, and abusing the toy for laughs. Critics say the clips are not harmless. They echo real-world violence and reinforce imagery that is dehumanizing. The clapback over the so-called Natasha doll is growing fast. The toy was made in China, and now many consumers and black activists want the doll taken off the market.
2: A chaotic series of events is set in motion by a carjacking, leaving a Texas father of five dead. Louis Arabia was reportedly shot and killed while trying to track down the man who allegedly carjacked his teenage son at gunpoint. Investigators say the father followed the stolen vehicle and confronted the suspect, who opened fire. 37-year-old London Hogan Sr., who is black, was later arrested for murder. According to authorities, he has a long criminal history. In predominantly black Chicago, Illinois, cleanup continues following severe storms.
5: Tornadoes were spotted in Naperville, Bartlett, and Northwest Indiana. This resident in suburban Streeter lost her home after it was heavily damaged by a twister.
9: When you got your whole life right there, just disappears. But people can't be replaced. Items can.
5: ComEd reported that at the peak of the storm, 170,000 customers were without power. I'm Perry Williams.
0: The Asian American Legal Defense and Education Fund, along with other racial justice organizations, issued a statement condemning the acquittal of Rick Chow in the fatal shooting of black 14-year-old Cyrus Carmack Belton. The organization expressed sympathy for Cyrus's family and emphasized the need to protect black youth from violence. The groups also highlighted the historical context of black and Asian relations in the U.S., referencing past incidents of violence. I'm Nicole Deal, along with Mike Moore, on your home for Black News First, the Black Information Network. Your Healthy Minute is next.
10: 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Those odds concern the incidence of colorectal cancer, which many people believe women are less likely to get. The truth is that men and women are equally likely to be affected. It's the third leading cause of cancer death in women, affecting more than 70,000 women a year. Fortunately, screening can detect not only the cancer, but the growths known as polyps that may eventually become cancerous. 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I'm Mike Eiland on the Black Information Network.

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1: 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Frederick McKinley Jones is the inventor of one of the most important inventions to modern agriculture, the refrigerated truck. He patented his refrigeration system in 1940. The system allowed perishable foods to be shipped to further distances and even overseas. It was installed in trucks, boats, planes, and boxcars and improved the worldwide food trade. Other concepts such as frozen foods, supermarkets, and container shipping were all derived from the work of Frederick Jones. And that's a fact. I'm Big Sue on the Black Information Network.
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4: I'm Timmy Eswick with BIN News Now. Former reality TV star Spencer Pratt is trying to throw his last jabs at his Democratic counterparts who will be going head-to-head for the Los Angeles mayor seat. Pratt, of course, lost the election to Nithya Raman, who will now go against incumbent mayor Karen Bass, who's a black woman. Meanwhile, Pratt is hating from outside the club, dropping this TV ad.
5: And now every problem that plagues Los Angeles because of these two corrupt communists is going to accelerate, and the city will tumble headlong into the abyss.
4: Police say two people have been transported to the hospital after a shooting at Haywood Mall in Greenville, South Carolina. Police worked to clear the building Saturday afternoon. President Donald Trump will host a White House UFC event Sunday. It comes after a judge rejected a request to stop the president from hosting that event on White House grounds. Get BIN News Now on demand 24/7 on the iHeartRadio app.
6: I'm Vanessa Tyler on the Black Information Network, your home for Black News First. Two persons of interest are on police radar for that massacre of Patricia Shepherd, the Louisiana black woman who was getting a ride home from the job with a co-worker more than a week ago. The driver stopped at a New Orleans Chevron gas station. Surveillance video caught two young black men jumping out of a white car, firing with AR-style machine guns, unloading about 70 to 80 rounds, shooting her dead. The victim's sister tells Fox 8 she can't believe all of a sudden her hard-working sister is gone.
7: Real, it don't feel real. I just don't understand. I just feel like those guys had to be possessed with something. I feel like it's demonic. I don't know. I just don't understand it.
6: The 50-year-old victim didn't have a car and relied on co-workers. Police think the shooters were after a person also getting a ride but had already got out of the vehicle. Police say it was not random.
8: This is not just a random act of violence. This is an absolute target going after what they thought a specific person in the vehicle.
6: Black teen Carmelo Anthony is now officially in the custody of the Texas State Prison System. His latest mugshot shows him in beige prison gear and his locks gone, all his hair shaved off, as he prepares for spending all of his young adulthood behind bars for murdering fellow teen athlete, white 17-year-old Austin Metcalf, at a track meet in Frisco, Texas last year. Carmelo's parents are speaking out about the process that put their son behind bars for 35 years. The jury with no blacks and how the case made him the aggressor when he was pushed first. No self-defense for him as the prosecution convinced the jury a push does not equate to a stab in the heart. His lawyers vow to appeal. It's a man's world when delivering the word of God. One of the largest Protestant denominations moving to toughen restrictions on churches with female pastors. Southern Baptist leaders voted on a constitutional change at the annual meeting in Orlando, Florida. The push follows years of fights and recent removals of churches with women in pastoral roles. The Southern Baptist Convention already limits pastor roles to men, but the amendment would give the rule more force. Denomination rules require constitutional amendments to pass twice, so a second vote next year could push out all churches with women pastors. Cases of measles continue to climb. This after it was declared eliminated. Now there are about 2,000 cases. Blame vaccine hesitancy. And another disease emerging from the past? The plague. A woman in Santa Fe died of the plague. It is the first human case in New Mexico so far this year. The plague is a bacterial infection carried by rodents. I'm Vanessa Tyler on the Black Information Network.

album, he was accepting submissions of songs. Enter Brother Number Two. Brother Number Two submits a song for Brother Number One's album, but Brother Number One says, uh-uh, that's trash. So Brother

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3: I'm Vanessa Tyler on New York's BIN 1600, your home for Black News First. That chant, led by a train conductor with passengers on board enthusiastically joining in. Yes, the city is on a Knicks high. Victory so close they can taste it. Mayor Mamdani ready to score.
4: We are one game away from winning it all. I have just three words for my fellow New Yorkers. Knicks in five.
3: The Knicks up 3-1 against the Spurs. Game 5 Saturday in San Antonio. A heat advisory is in place for New York City, where the heat index Friday is expected to be around 100 degrees. The mayor urging New Yorkers to take precaution.
5: These conditions are extremely dangerous. The city is activating hundreds of free public cooling centers across the five boroughs.
3: The cooling centers in our area are open. Two people hurt, four vehicles damaged, and one detective with the Somerset County Prosecutor's Office charged with DUI and assault by auto. Levon Putney picks up the story.
6: Investigators say Chief of Detectives and Somerset County Prosecutor spokesman Frank Roman has been suspended without pay after saying Roman crashed a county SUV into several parked vehicles back in March and left two people hurt. He was first only charged with driving under the influence, but investigators added two more counts this week of fourth-degree assault by auto for the two people hurt. The neighboring Morris County Prosecutor's Office handled the investigation to avoid any conflicts of interest. I'm Levon Putney.
3: All these years trying to find him. Now Gilgo Beach serial killer Rex Huerman will face what's coming to him, life, for murdering seven women, an eighth he admitted to but wasn't officially charged. He will never get out of prison alive. Under a plea deal, he will serve life. Sentencing is handed down on Wednesday. That horse collapsing and dying near Central Park days ago was the last straw. The city council is introducing a new version of riders' law to ban horse-drawn carriages. Riders' law was first introduced in 2022 after the death of a horse named Rider. That bill was shot down by the union representing carriage drivers. There's now a push for a new version of the bill that includes new jobs for the carriage drivers. Black-owned barbershops and beauty salons are staples in our communities. And Gilda Cruz, known for years in Harlem as the owner of Teardrops of Elegance Hair Salon, says the torch must be passed. She's teamed up with Three Corners Barbershop to make sure the next generation stays on the cutting edge. Young people will get internship opportunities through a collaboration with the Department of Education. Students will learn from the best in the business, like Robert Prinkle. He's been cutting hair for 50 years. Learn more at an open house Monday from 3 to 6 at Three Corners Barbershop in the South Bronx on East 169th Street. Keeping the edge up sharp and the legacy alive. I'm Vanessa Tyler on New York's BIN 1600, your home for Black News First.
7: 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It's more than just menus. It's a movement.
8: And so we really want to create something that was more all-inclusive to the creative things we were seeing happening in the food scene.
7: That's one of the three founders, Fallon Farrell.
8: As we've grown through the years, we've literally watched businesses start off as like a pop-up food tent and now having like two or three locations.
7: From soul food kitchens to hidden gem caterers, Black Restaurant Week shines a light where it's long been missing. It's helped generate tens of millions of dollars for Black-owned businesses, keeping legacies alive and creating new ones. And it's part of Black history still being written every time a diner takes that first bite. I'm Esther Dillard for the Black Information Network.
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0: 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I'm Charlamagne Tha God, host of the world's most dangerous morning show, The Breakfast Club, and my history lives here.
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5: 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This decision to let the state use

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2: BIN News this hour. I'm Doug Davis. Coming up, we have with us today on the show Dr. Ron Hale II, senior pastor and best-selling author of the book, The Kingdom Mindset. He calls it a leadership blueprint for black men who want to renew how they think, lead, and live. Father's Day, you know, quickly approaching, black men are facing some of the toughest pressures in the country, from family expectations to financial stress. Dr. Hale says he has a remedy that can help black men lead their lives with purpose, faith, and discipline. Hey, I am honored to have with me today Dr. Ron Hale II. Second, pastor and best-selling author of the book, The Kingdom Mindset. Dr. Hale, welcome to the Black Information Network. Father's Day right around the corner. Many black men are carrying a lot of weight today, as we said earlier. You know, family finances, the struggle to define themselves, you know, in a country that seems to care less about their progress. Tell us why your new book feels like, this is written for this very moment.
3: You know, it actually is for this moment, because a lot of men are, they have misplaced identity, and I'm watching this generation really trying to find themselves, and they're stuck in a system. You know, there's something about when men accept Jesus Christ as their Lord and Savior, they shift kingdoms, but they don't shift systems at times. And we have a lot of people that still stuck in systems, subliminal messages that the world is telling them how to live, how to respond, what you should do, instead of really trying to discover why you're here. So this book was really inspired by the Holy Spirit to write to the black men, to men who really are trying to find the real reason of why they're living. You might be doing well in the marketplace, but there's an empty void. And without discovering that void, you are not going to contribute what you were called to contribute.
2: Dr. Hale, your book is transformative. What's one quote or a couple of aspects of your book that you can share with us right now that can really help black men focus and change their lives?
3: You know, it's as funny you said that, because my quote is focus. Focus is not what you look at. Focus is what you refuse to look away from. And when you begin to discover really what you're called to do, especially now, because everything is this chaotic in the world. But I've learned something about God. God will shake things for real things to evolve and go forward. I believe that when men start saying, Lord, I need to know who I am. And some may be caused by associations that they may be around that's maybe hindering to discover it. And so what I believe is that when you begin to start hearing correctly and spending time to hear the voice of God, then you will begin to start moving in the pattern that God wants you to move in. And that is moving towards your true identity and your purpose.
2: Powerful, brother. We are speaking with Dr. Ron Hale II, senior pastor and best-selling author. His new book, The Kingdom Mindset, is flying off the shelves. And thanks, pastor, for agreeing to return to the BIN this Sunday as we continue this important conversation ahead of Father's Day. That's this Sunday on The Black Perspective. It airs at 9 a.m. and 9 p.m. Eastern. 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I'm Doug Davis for the Black Information Network.
4: Here's what's trending this hour. Former reality TV star Spencer Pratt is trying to throw his last jabs at his Democratic counterparts, who will be going head-to-head for the Los Angeles mayor seat. Pratt dropping this TV ad.
5: And now every problem that plagues Los Angeles because of these two corrupt communists is going to accelerate.
4: Plus, police say two people have been transported to the hospital after a shooting at Haywood Mall in Greenville, South Carolina. And the first UFC event at the White House. I'm Tammy Eswick, and that's what's trending.
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6: The NFL is about to be put in the spotlight for a reason it's been trying to avoid. The Supreme Court is allowing former head coach Brian Flores' racial discrimination lawsuit against the league to move forward in open court. Flores, along with several other black coaches, sued the NFL and several teams alleging systemic racism in coaching and hiring practices. Flores is the defensive coordinator for the Minnesota Vikings and would consider a head coaching position elsewhere.
7: It's been fantastic here in Minnesota. It would have to be the right situation for me to leave.
8: The left field, the ball going. Duranio goes back and watches it over the fence.
6: We're just over a quarter of the way into the baseball season. Here's your MLB power rankings, according to CBS Sports. At number 5, the New York Yankees. The Tampa Bay Devil Rays are holding down the number 4 spot. The Milwaukee Brewers are at 3. The defending champion LA Dodgers hold down the number 2 spot. And the number 1 team in Major League Baseball, according to CBS Sports, is the Atlanta Braves.
0: 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I'm Ray Harris on the Black Information Network.
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11: This is not just a random act of violence. This is an absolute target.
10: A black woman shot to death after taking a ride home from a co-worker and stopping at a gas station. Police say she was a victim of mistaken identity. A black father of seven is shot to death on a New York City bus. And Black Democratic House Leader Hakeem Jeffries responds to President Trump recently saying, quote, he loves inflation and that the prices will go down as soon as the conflict in Iran is over. Jeffries responds,
12: Democrats do not love the inflation. In fact, we're fighting hard to address the broken economy that Donald Trump has visited on the American people.
10: In a news conference, he added, Democratic lawmakers are trying to address the high cost of living that's making it difficult for Americans to survive. Meanwhile, ahead of the FIFA World Cup, law enforcement in South Florida is sending a message to anyone looking to exploit children. An overnight undercover sting in Homestead ended with 12 men in handcuffs and no bond. Authorities say the men responded to online ads, believing that they were meeting minors between 13 and 15 years old. Miami-Dade State Attorney Catherine Fernandez-Rundle.
13: They knew they were buying a child. They had intended to exploit and have sex with these children.
10: The 12 suspects range in age from 20 to 50 years old and remain held without bond. And a study out of Washington State shows that although black girls make up less than 5% of King County's population, they account for nearly half of all child sex trafficking victims in the region. That's according to the King County Commercial Sexual Exploitation of Children Task Force, which puts that number between 44 and 52%. The Seattle Medium highlighted the findings this week. Prosecutors say the average age of entry into the commercial sex trade is 14, with some children targeted as young as 12. And as temperatures rise across the country, doctors say summer heat can be a threat to your mental health. Studies link extreme heat to rising rates of irritability, anxiety, sleep disruption, and cognitive problems. And generally, emergency departments report more mental health visits when temperatures spike. Researchers also warn that urban areas face compounded risks with less tree cover and more concrete, driving temperatures even higher than surrounding regions. And finally, 1,000 Chicago kids are about to discover that their city belongs to them too. Next month, young people from the South and West Sides will get a full day downtown with a $50 debit card to spend at local businesses. The Chicago Defender, powered by Real Times Media, reports the organization behind it is My Block, My Hood, My City. Officials say many of these teens have never been to the Loop despite living just miles away. They felt excluded from the city's cultural and civic center, and organizers say that feeling has consequences. The founder says exposure is violence prevention. I'm Esther Dillard on your home for Black News First, the Black Information Network.
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15: It's a sweltering California day, and Bonnie Caldwell is climbing the steep hill of the old family farm.
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15: 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At the very, very top is a tall farmhouse, Bonnie's old home. 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
15: 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A phantom stalked California in the 70s and 80s, at first unnoticed, and then unstoppable.
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15: 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The Physalia Ransacker. The original Night Stalker. The Golden State Killer. 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
4: Former Essence Venture CEO Caroline Wanga has filed a defamation lawsuit against the company and its parent, claiming her reputation was damaged following backlash from the 2025 Essence Festival. According to WDSU News in New Orleans, the lawsuit says Wanga had no role in planning or running the festival, but was still blamed publicly after criticism over its direction and corporate partnerships. Her legal team argues company leadership failed to correct that narrative, even after repeated requests, allowing the backlash to grow. Wanga now says the situation caused harm to her reputation and financial losses to her consulting business. And Big Tigger is breaking his silence, publicly denying abuse allegations made against him by his wife, Alicia Brown. The longtime radio host calls the claims false and also addressed rumors involving his co-host, Francesca Amaker, saying the two have never been anything more than colleagues. He apologized to Amaker for the impact of the situation and asked for privacy as his family deals with the fallout. As of now, no criminal charges have been filed. With the latest in entertainment at 17 and 47 minutes past each hour, I'm Bree Wood on the Black Information Network, your home for Black news first.
18: In 2019, marine scientists discovered the remains of the Clotilda at the bottom of Alabama's Mobile River. The Clotilda is believed to be the last known intact U.S. slave ship. In 1860, the Clotilda smuggled 110 Africans to Alabama, decades after the importation of slaves was outlawed in the United States. To hide the crime, the ship's captain, William Foster, burned and sunk the ship. Surviving ancestors of that final harrowing journey went on to establish Africatown, which still exists today. In her best-selling book, Barracoon, released in 2018, Zora Neale Hurston tells the story of Cudjoe Lewis, the last enslaved African on the Clotilda. The book details Lewis's experiences aboard the slave ship and his role in founding Africatown. Lewis died in 1935 at the age of 94. Africatown and the Clotilda are an intricate part of the national conversation about reparations, highlighting the lasting legacy of this dark chapter in American history. I'm Andrea Coleman on the Black Information Network.
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4: Yes, look on your home for 24/7 news, the Black Information Network. Some Mississippi activists are asking the state to compensate a black man who they say was illegally sentenced to 15 years behind bars on a drug charge instead of 5, which was the maximum amount of time he was supposed to get according to the law. Marcus Taylor was granted clemency by Governor Tate Reeves. Here's an activist speaking to WJTV about it.
19: You know, talking to Mr. Marcus Taylor, we know that he suffered.
4: Years after her daughter was killed during a New Orleans nightclub shooting, Sharon Politz, who's a black woman, says her heart goes out to the families of the 5 black men who were arrested this week for that shooting. Here's Sharon via Fox 8.
20: I don't have no animosity for them or anybody.
4: After choking out a man at a restaurant, a citizens group is calling for St. Tammany Parish Sheriff Randy Smith, who's Caucasian, to step down. The Louisiana sheriff faces a second-degree battery charge after the incident. And this week, a bail's bondsman, Gregory Siraj, was also arrested. Investigators say he not only pointed the victim out to the sheriff, but later drove the sheriff home in the sheriff's police cruiser, according to Fox 8. Critics question why the sheriff was not arrested on the spot, something that they say would not have happened if this was a black suspect. A citizens group is calling for the sheriff to step down. Here's Fox 8.
21: For the good of St. Tammany Parish, your agency, your family, and your own well-being, I believe you should resign and seek the help you need.
4: Police arrested a black 18-year-old after he told cops he tried to prank 2 men working on a Memphis home by using a fake gun to rob them. The men quickly turned the tables on Leotha Bush and ended up tying him up outside, which is where cops found him after responding to a 911 call. For more on these stories, plus international, national, state, and local news impacting the black community, listen to the Black Information Network on the iHeartRadio app or log on to BINnews.com. 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I'm I'm Tammy Eswick on your home for Black News First, the Black Information Network. 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
2: President Trump has made many changes to immigration over his two terms, from ending catch and release at the border to limiting asylum claims. Congressman Chip Roy of Texas has filed legislation to make that permanent.
3: Without permanent reform, this is just a Band-Aid on a gunshot wound.
2: He hopes that his fellow Republicans can get it passed before the midterms. He also says that what the president has done is protecting migrants from cartel abuse. Now this, a federal judge is blocking a watchdog group's attempt to halt the Justice Department's anti-weaponization fund. The judge denied the request for a temporary restraining order filed by the Citizens for Responsibility and Ethics in Washington. The group argued that the fund was a jaw-dropping act of presidential corruption and brazenly illegal because Congress did not authorize it. And that's your Washington Roundup. I'm Mike Moore on your home for 24/7 News, the Black Information Network.
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25: I'm Big Sue on the Black Information Network. Provident Hospital and Training School for Nurses, the first Black-owned and operated interracial hospital in America, was founded in 1891 by Dr. Daniel Hale Williams. Black patients were denied admission to white hospitals. Therefore, Black physicians could not treat their patients. Hale, who co-founded the National Medical Association, the largest and oldest organization for African-American physicians, was the first African-American admitted to the American College of Surgeons. And that's a fact. I'm Big Sue on the Black Information Network.
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26: If it feels like your paycheck isn't stretching as far as it used to, you're not alone, and many teachers say they're feeling that pressure every day. A new survey found more than 7 in 10 public school teachers work a second job, while 1 in 5 say they're struggling financially. Many teachers report taking on side hustles, tutoring, summer jobs, and extra duties at schools just to keep up with rising costs. And it's not just housing. Teachers say they're feeling the squeeze at the grocery store, at the gas pump, and even their own classrooms. In fact, many educators still spend hundreds and sometimes thousands of dollars of their own money each year on classroom supplies for students. The survey highlights a growing reality for many teachers. Even after decades in the profession, some say one paycheck simply isn't enough to cover the bills. With Money News at 24 and 54 minutes past each hour, I'm Mimi Brown on your home for Black News First, the Black Information Network.
4: Eswick with BIN News Now. We're following some developing news. NBA superstar James Harden was arrested around 3 a.m. Saturday morning in Houston, Texas, according to Yahoo News. Now, the charge the Cleveland Cavalier guard faces is related to him possessing a gun. But it wasn't the gun itself, per se. According to the report, it was how it was holstered. He was released on a $100 bond. President Trump says Iran and the U.S. plan to sign a peace deal Sunday. CNN getting reaction from residents in Tehran.
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4: Lead actress Vivian Panka, who's a Black woman and plays Regina George, says she's afraid to leave her home after threats from the public over her role in the Mean Girls musical in Belfast. The producers have now canceled the entire run of the show. Get BIN News Now on demand 24/7 on the iHeartRadio app.
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0: In days, the Obama Presidential Center will be open to the world. The center dedicated to the presidency, the legacy, and the continued mission of America's first African-American president. I discussed what the center will mean, especially now in America, with the chair of the Congressional Black Caucus, New York Congresswoman Yvette Clark.
5: Thank you for having me. It's great to be back with you, Vanessa. Well, listen, the Obama Center is going to be opening in time for Juneteenth. It's a celebration of a major milestone achieved by the American people in electing the very first African-American president and reelecting him. And I think it's a great tribute to his roots that go through Chicago, Illinois. Having that institution there, providing a global hub for inspiring and empowering and connecting people who want to make change in a time where this administration has done everything it can to try to demoralize Black communities across the country, is something to really look forward to and to celebrate, because indeed history will record not only through the books we read, but through the Presidential Center, all that President Obama was able to accomplish, in addition to the consistent inspiration that he has brought to the American dream and what it means for people across this nation to be inspired and to be empowered during a time of a lot of uncertainty, a lot of cruelty, and a lot of identity politics, if you will. This is looking forward to, you know, an active democratic culture where people are equipped and motivated to make change in their communities and where they live, where they work, where they play. I think the foundation is really tapped into the creativity of the American people. And we're really looking forward to this institution being inaugurated.
10: Congresswoman Yvette Clark, always a pleasure. Thank you so much for talking with me.
5: Well, thank you so much for having me once again. Thank you.
0: A programming note, the Black Information Network will bring you wall-to-wall coverage of the opening of the 19.3-acre Barack Obama Presidential Center, located in historic Jackson Park on Chicago's South Side. I will join a team of BIN reporter anchors on the ground in Chicago for this historic event. The Obama Foundation is a nonprofit collaborator of the Black Information Network. I'm Vanessa Tyler on the Black Information Network, your home for Black News First.
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6: On August 7th, 1948, Alice Coachman made history as the first Black woman to win an Olympic gold medal. Her victory in the high jump at the London Olympic Summer Games cemented her legacy as a trailblazer in sports and beyond. Coachman was born in Albany, Georgia in 1923 and grew up in the segregated South, where opportunities for Black athletes, particularly women, were scarce. Despite these challenges, her determination was undeniable. She trained barefoot on dirt roads with homemade equipment, proving that passion can overcome the biggest obstacles. At the 1948 Olympics, Coachman's high jump cleared the bar at 5 feet 6 1/8 inches, and she became the first Black woman to win a gold medal. Beyond the track, Coachman became a role model and advocate for young athletes, encouraging them to pursue their dreams regardless of any barriers along the way. As we celebrate all of our country's gold medal winners, let's also take a moment to remember Alice Coachman, the first Black woman to win an Olympic gold medal. This is Bree Wood for the Black Information Network.
0: I'm Vanessa Tyler on New York's BIN 1600, your home for Black News First. That chant, led by a train conductor with passengers on board enthusiastically joining in. Yes, the city is on a Knicks high. Victory so close they can taste it. Mayor Mamdani ready to score.
7: We are one game away from winning it all. I have just three words for my fellow New Yorkers. Knicks in 5.
0: The Knicks up 3 games to 1 against the Spurs. Game 5 Saturday in San Antonio. A heat advisory is in place for New York City, where the heat index Friday is expected to be around 100 degrees. The mayor urging New Yorkers to take precaution.
8: These conditions are extremely dangerous. The city is activating hundreds of free public cooling centers across the five boroughs.
0: The cooling centers in our area are open. Two people hurt, four vehicles damaged, and one detective with the Somerset County Prosecutor's Office charged with DUI and assault by auto. Levon Putney picks up the story.
11: Investigators say Chief of Detectives and Somerset County Prosecutor spokesman Frank Roman has been suspended without pay after saying Roman crashed a county SUV into several parked vehicles back in March and left two people hurt. Now, he was first only charged with driving under the influence, but investigators added two more counts this week of fourth-degree assault by auto for the two people hurt. The neighboring Morris County Prosecutor's Office handled the investigation to avoid any conflicts of interest. I'm Levon Putney.
0: All these years trying to find him. Now Gilgo Beach serial killer Rex Huerman will face what's coming to him, life, for murdering seven women, an AP admitted to but wasn't officially charged. He will never get out of prison alive. Under a plea deal, he will serve life. Sentencing is handed down on Wednesday. That horse collapsing and dying near Central Park days ago was the last straw. The city council is introducing a new version of Rider's Law to ban horse-drawn carriages. Rider's Law was first introduced in 2022 after the death of a horse named Rider. That bill was shot down by the union representing carriage drivers. There's now a push for a new version of the bill that includes new jobs for the carriage drivers. Black-owned barbershops and beauty salons are staples in our communities. And Gilda Cruz, known for years in Harlem as the owner of Teardrops of Elegance Hair Salon, says the torch must be passed. She's teamed up with Three Corners Barbershop to make sure the next generation stays on the cutting edge. Young people will get internship opportunities through a collaboration with the Department of Education. Students will learn from the best in the business, like Robert Prinkle. He's been cutting hair for 50 years. Learn more at an open house Monday from 3 to 6 at Three Corners Barbershop in the South Bronx on East 169th Street. Keeping the edge up sharp and the legacy alive. I'm Vanessa Tyler on New York's BIN 1600, your home for Black News First.
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14: Remember how the 14-year-old version of yourself felt? 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You lived through it. You're living through it now. You got this, kid.
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23: Where the city listens first. Insight.
9: Clyburn won the Democratic nomination for the seat. If reelected, it will be Clyburn's 18th two-year term.
23: Perspective that you can trust.
15: Mayor Sherelle Parker announcing a solution has been found, preventing hundreds of job cuts in the Philadelphia School District.
16: Whatever happens next.
17: Cases of measles continue to climb. This after it was declared eliminated. Now there are about 2,000 cases.
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11: BIN News this hour, I'm Doug Davis. Coming up, we have with us today on the show, Dr. Ron Hale II, senior pastor and best-selling author of the book, The Kingdom Mindset. He calls it a leadership blueprint for black men who want to renew how they think, lead, and live. Father's Day, you know, quickly approaching, black men are facing some of the toughest pressures in the country, from family expectations to financial stress. Dr. Hale says he has a remedy that can help black men lead their lives with purpose, faith, and discipline. Hey, I am honored to have with me today, Dr. Ron Hale II. Second, pastor and best-selling author of the book, The Kingdom Mindset. Dr. Hale, welcome to the Black Information Network. You know, Father's Day right around the corner. Many black men are carrying a lot of weight today, as we said earlier. You know, family finances, the struggle to define themselves, you know, in a country that seems to care less about their progress. Tell us why your new book feels like, you know, this is written for this very moment.
19: You know, it actually is for this moment, because a lot of men are, they have misplaced identity, and I'm watching this generation really trying to find themselves, and they're stuck in a system. You know, there's something about when men accept Jesus Christ as their Lord and Savior, they shift kingdoms, but they don't shift systems at times. And we have a lot of people that still stuck in systems, subliminal messages that the world is telling them how to live, how to respond, what you should do, instead of really trying to discover why you're here. So this book was really inspired by the Holy Spirit to write to the black men, to men who really are trying to find the real reason of why they're living. You might be doing well in the marketplace, but there's an empty void. And without discovering that void, you're not going to contribute what you were called to contribute.
11: Dr. Hale, your book is transformative. What's one quote or a couple of aspects of your book that you can share with us right now that can really help black men focus and change their lives?
19: You know, it's as funny you said that, because my quote is focus. Focus is not what you look at. Focus is what you refuse to look away from. And when you begin to discover really what you're called to do, especially now, because everything is this chaotic in the world, but I've learned something about God. God will shake things for real things to evolve and go forward. I believe that when men start saying, Lord, I need to know who I am. And some may be caused by associations that they may be around that's maybe hindering to discover it. And so what I believe is that when you begin to start hearing correctly and spending time to hear the voice of God, then you will begin to start moving in the pattern that God wants you to move in. And that is moving towards your true identity and your purpose.
11: Powerful, brother. We are speaking with Dr. Ron Hale II, senior pastor and best-selling author. His new book, The Kingdom Mindset, is flying off the shelves. And thanks, pastor, for agreeing to return to the BIN this Sunday as we continue this important conversation ahead of Father's Day. That's this Sunday on The Black Perspective. It airs at 9 a.m. and 9 p.m. Eastern. 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And follow BIN News this hour wherever you get your podcasts. I'm Doug Davis for the Black Information Network.
4: Here's what's trending this hour. We're following some developing news. NBA superstar James Harden was arrested around 3 a.m. Saturday morning in Houston, Texas, according to Yahoo News. The charge related to how he had his gun holstered. Plus, President Trump says Iran and the U.S. plan to sign a peace deal Sunday. And a black actress takes the lead role in the musical The Mean Girls. And that show now canceled in Belfast over public outrage. I'm Tammy Eswick, and that's what's trending.
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2: Cell phones have been an integral part of connecting our modern world. But did you know a Black nuclear engineer pioneered the technology for them? Henry Thomas Sampson was born in 1934 in Jackson, Mississippi. He earned his bachelor's degree in chemical engineering from Purdue University in 1956, followed by his master's degree from UCLA in 1961 and his PhD shortly after. In 1971, Henry Sampson created the Gamma Electric Cell. It's a device which produced long-lasting power to satellites. Sampson's innovation caught the attention of the Motorola Company, which then placed his patented technology into their telephones. This eventually led to the very first telephone calls being made using cell phones. Henry Sampson passed on June 4th, 2015. His genius and Black excellence helped create the globally connected world we share today. This is Tammy Eswick for the Black Information Network.
3: 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I'm Mike Strautmanis, and my history lives here.
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6: I'm Esther Dillard on your home for 24/7 News, the Black Information Network. Here are your top stories. Congressional Black Caucus Chair Yvette Clark speaks about what the Obama Presidential Center will mean for America. A cross burning spotted in downtown Chicago in broad daylight. And a shooting on Clearwater Beach has Florida's Attorney General reaching for one of the most powerful and controversial tools in the legal arsenal. After a 17-year-old was wounded during a teen takeover event, AG James Uthmeyer says he's prepared to use RICO statutes, laws originally designed to take down organized crime, against those promoting unsanctioned beach gatherings. The Florida AG describes those events as,
7: "This is a coordinated, it's a larger network operation that appears to be funded likely by some out-of-state operatives."
6: Civil rights advocates and legal scholars have long argued RICO has disproportionately been used against Black and brown communities. Uthmeyer also warns state law now allows drivers to run over people blocking streets. Similar takeover events have rattled Daytona Beach and St. Augustine in recent weeks. Faith leaders in New Orleans are taking their fight from the pulpit to the polls. Dozens gathered this week, signing a moral statement and pledging to mobilize voters after Louisiana Republicans eliminated one of the state's two majority Black congressional districts. Here's Bishop Kevin Boyd via WVUE-TV.
8: Our presence here today is saying we understand what's been signed.

0: But we also understand that we are going to lead and provoke God's people to take a stand.
1: The coalition is also pushing back on a new state law that criminalizes sleeping on public property. And finally, civil rights royalty is sharing some of their secrets to 20 years of marriage. On this past Memorial Weekend, Martin Luther King III and his wife, Andrea Waters King, renewed their vows in front of family and friends. You see, 6 months after Coretta Scott King passed away, the couple eloped because they didn't feel up to more attention in the spotlight. Now, years after having Dr. King's only granddaughter and a successful marriage, they wanted to do something to celebrate and renew their commitment in front of family and friends.
2: We had the intention was to have, you know, once we get married and then on our first year anniversary to have a large reception. But then on our first year wedding anniversary, Martin's sister passed away. Then it never happened. And we just that this was a time that we wanted to recommit, but also to celebrate.
3: Number one, it's always appropriate to reaffirm your love for yourselves and for your nation and the world. And we hope that we represent something positive. People need to see something good, just and right in a time like this.
1: You can hear their advice for couples navigating life in these turbulent times this Sunday on The Black Perspective at 9 a.m. and 9 p.m. Eastern. I'm Esther Dillard on your home for Black News First, the Black Information Network.
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11: For 7 News, the Black Information Network. Attorneys for Carmelo Anthony have officially filed their appeal to his murder conviction. As a reminder, a jury that didn't have any black people on it convicted the now 19-year-old black high school graduate and sentenced him to 35 years in prison. Some black social media creators are calling for a boycott of Asian stores following the not guilty verdict of Rick Chow. Now, one man's social media post is going viral where he dares black people to boycott. Some black people have responded by saying, bet. Mississippi State Representative Bo Brown, who was a black man, passed away Monday, according to the Hinds County Coroner. WJTV says Brown had served in the Mississippi House since 2020 and was a member of the Medicaid and Transportation Committees. Marcus Wallace spoke to WJTV about the late lawmaker.
6: He became a true friend, big brother, mentor, just a community person who really took a serious love for helping to groom young men into real men in the city, I would say.
11: The coroner says Brown died from natural causes. Bo Brown was 81 years old. The Mississippi Pickle Festival is headed back to Jackson this weekend. The Ag Center says they partnered with locals and restaurants to provide fun pickle-themed foods and drinks. WJTV spoke to one Black-owned company that sells flavored pickles.
12: We're going with the pineapples this year, which we have the peach mango chamoy pineapple.
13: Okay, what is chamoy?
12: So chamoy is like a it's almost like the Hispanic hot sauce to sweet heat or something like that, but it's sweet and spicy at the same time. And so you put it in with there, mix it up, let it sit, and it's delicious. A lot of people sprinkle the chamoy and the tahini on any type of fruit, but mainly it's coming on the pineapples, the pickles, watermelon, whatever. It just spruces it up, give it a different flavor.
11: Mm-hmm. Yeah. 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
14: New research is linking low blood pressure to a higher risk of Alzheimer's disease. A study in the American Heart Association Journal found low blood pressure was tied to about double the risk in the U.S. and nearly triple the risk in the UK. Researchers looked at health records from around 800,000 adults across both countries. Out of everything they studied, low blood pressure showed the strongest link, even more than high blood pressure, stroke history, or irregular heartbeat. The CDC reports the Black community is already dealing with higher rates of blood pressure-related problems and less consistent access to long-term care. That makes it harder to catch changes early and stay ahead of the risk. And with Alzheimer's already affecting Black families at higher rates, this adds another layer to a bigger conversation about prevention, early screening, and long-term brain health. That's your Healthy Minutes. I'm Morgan Wood on the Black Information Network, BINnews.com, your home for Black News First.

0: Frankie Beverly was born. In 1970, he would form the group Raw Soul, which later was renamed Maze. Under the mentorship of Marvin Gaye, Frankie Beverly and Maze would go on to give us 9 gold albums. Frankie Beverly and Maze's live experience was more like a party than a concert. Dressed in his signature all white, crowds would stand at their feet and sing to the top of their lungs.
1: Ooh, and pain. I like sunshine and rain.
0: Sadly, on September 10th, 2024,

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2: I'm Timmy Eswick with BIN News Now. Former reality TV star Spencer Pratt is trying to throw his last jabs at his Democratic counterparts who will be going head-to-head for the Los Angeles mayor seat. Pratt, of course, lost the election to Nithya Raman, who will now go against incumbent mayor Karen Bass, who's a Black woman. Meanwhile, Pratt is hating from outside the club, dropping this TV ad.
3: And now every problem that plagues Los Angeles because of these two corrupt communists is going to accelerate, and the city will tumble headlong into the abyss.
2: Police say two people have been transported to the hospital after a shooting at Haywood Mall in Greenville, South Carolina. Police worked to clear the building Saturday afternoon. President Donald Trump will host a White House UFC event Sunday. It comes after a judge rejected a request to stop the president from hosting that event on White House grounds. Get BIN News Now on demand 24/7 on the iHeartRadio app.
4: Vanessa Tyler on the Black Information Network, your home for Black News First. A hateful rant in a racially divisive case gets a white man arrested and a bail of $1 million.
5: So, excuse me if I use colorful language like Carmelo Anthony needs to be swinging from the tree. Our people are being hunted by your people.
4: Police say the racism spewing out of the mouth of influencer Jake Lang. Authorities say he was a racist instigator outside the Collin County Courthouse during the trial of Carmelo Anthony, the Black 19-year-old now serving 35 years for the stabbing death of white 17-year-old Austin Metcalf during a 2025 track meet. Surveillance video shows Metcalf pushing the Black teen first, but the jury didn't see self-defense. They saw murder. Law enforcement is familiar with Lang. Reportedly, he's one of the many January 6th Capitol rioters given a pardon by Trump and finding themselves in trouble with the law again. Lang was charged with making terroristic threats and being held on $1 million bail. An ICE arrest outside of a Baltimore school being criticized for its cruelty, say those who saw and captured it on their cell phones.
6: You cannot do this to him.
7: This is school property. This is school property.
4: It happened during morning drop-off at the John Rogers Elementary School in Baltimore. ICE claims the man they captured was involved in a car crash with an ICE agent back in April, where an ICE agent was dragged. They finally caught up with him at the school with his children as kids were arriving. Both parents were taken, their children staying with a relative. Baltimore Mayor Brandon Scott, who is Black, says this type of enforcement is not welcomed in Baltimore. A statement from Governor Moore reads in part, although Maryland will work with federal law enforcement to make communities safer, actions that terrorize children, separate families in front of a school, do not make us safer. Some IRS workers near Atlantic can't stand who they are working around. That's because the office at the Chamblee facility has a rat and roach problem. So bad, employees are working remotely until the six-story building is cleaned and treated by specialized pest control. The infestation reportedly has been going on for weeks. All the rat droppings and roaches made some employees sick. You've heard of someone trying to break out of jail, but what about breaking in? The strange things love made him do. He was trying to dig a hole by the wall of an Oklahoma jail when a deputy caught him. The 32-year-old says his girlfriend was inside. Then he used the excuse he was trying to plant a flower. Now he's inside. At least he and his girl are together again. Both of them are in jail. For more in these stories and international, national, state, and local news impacting the Black community, listen to the Black Information Network on the iHeartRadio app or log on to BINnews.com. I'm Vanessa Tyler on the Black Information Network, your home for Black News First.
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9: James Brown, ladies and gentlemen!
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8: The slogan, "Be Good or Be Gone," became the theater's motto. 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
4: I'm Vanessa Tyler on New York's BIN 1600, your home for black news first. That chant, led by a train conductor with passengers on board enthusiastically joining in. Yes, the city is on a Knicks high. Victory so close they can taste it. Mayor Mamdani ready to score.
11: We are one game away from winning it all. I have just three words for my fellow New Yorkers. Knicks in five.
4: The Knicks up 3-1 against the Spurs. Game 5 Saturday in San Antonio. A heat advisory is in place for New York City, where the heat index Friday is expected to be around 100 degrees. The mayor urging New Yorkers to take precaution.
12: These conditions are extremely dangerous. The city is activating hundreds of free public cooling centers across the five boroughs.
4: The cooling centers in our area are open. Two people hurt, four vehicles damaged, and one detective with the Somerset County Prosecutor's Office charged with DUI and assault by auto. Levon Putney picks up the story.
13: Investigators say Chief of Detectives and Somerset County Prosecutor spokesman Frank Roman has been suspended without pay after saying Roman crashed a county SUV into several parked vehicles back in March and left two people hurt. He was first only charged with driving under the influence, but investigators added two more counts this week of fourth-degree assault by auto for the two people hurt. The neighboring Morris County Prosecutor's Office handled the investigation to avoid any conflicts of interest. I'm Levon Putney.
4: All these years trying to find him. Now Gilgo Beach serial killer Rex Huerman will face what's coming to him, life, for murdering seven women, an AP admitted to but wasn't officially charged. He will never get out of prison alive. Under a plea deal, he will serve life. Sentencing is handed down on Wednesday. That horse collapsing and dying near Central Park days ago was the last straw. The city council is introducing a new version of Rider's Law to ban horse-drawn carriages. Rider's Law was first introduced in 2022 after the death of a horse named Rider. That bill was shot down by the union representing carriage drivers. There's now a push for a new version of the bill that includes new jobs for the carriage drivers. Black-owned barbershops and beauty salons are staples in our communities. And Gilda Cruz, known for years in Harlem as the owner of Teardrops of Elegance Hair Salon, says the torch must be passed. She's teamed up with Three Corners Barbershop to make sure the next generation stays on the cutting edge. Young people will get internship opportunities through a collaboration with the Department of Education. Students will learn from the best in the business, like Robert Prinkle. He's been cutting hair for 50 years. Learn more at an open house Monday from 3 to 6 at Three Corners Barbershop in the South Bronx on East 169th Street. Keeping the edge up sharp and the legacy alive. I'm Vanessa Tyler on New York's BIN 1600, your home for Black News First.
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14: This is Layla Ali, undefeated world champion Hall of Fame boxer, wellness advocate, and CEO of Layla Ali Lifestyle. My father, Muhammad Ali, was more than a champion in the ring. He was a global voice for courage, conviction, faith, and justice. The Muhammad Ali Center celebrates his life, his principles, and his willingness to stand for something bigger than himself, reminding us of the power of purpose. To learn more about

0: 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I'm Layla Ali, and my history lives here.
1: I'm Bill Black with another Bet You Didn't Know music fact. How many times have you seen the Temptations movie and said this line?
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2: 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BIN New York.
1: Where the city listens first.
3: Next. In California, Oakland's Mayor Barbara Lee has officially announced she's running for re-election.
1: Happens here.
4: Texas has a new law mandating that the Ten Commandments be posted in all public school classrooms. Many districts are not complying, which has angered conservative groups.
2: Our voice can be heard.
5: Donald Trump's reckless and costly war of choice in Iran has resulted in gas prices through the roof.
1: The Black Information Network.
3: The opinions, beliefs, and viewpoints expressed in this commentary are those of the author and do not necessarily represent those of BIN and its founding partners and employees. Now it's time to bring the funk with Roland S. Martin.
6: There's nothing like a great clapback, and that's exactly what Ohio Congresswoman Chantel Brown did when it came to Congressman Jim Comer of Kentucky. She was challenging an administration official over food stamps, health care, and other benefits. He made some comments and she said, I shall respond.
7: So Comer, the chairman of the Oversight Committee, has been talking crap about me on these extreme right-wing networks. So this should be interesting. Let's see what he's talking about.
8: This fraud is rampant. And you look at there are certain minority groups, immigrant minority groups, that have become professionals. And, you know, you have Representative Chantel Brown, you know, her sole purpose in life is more welfare for her people, you know. And my people are sick and tired of paying for welfare.
7: Well.
9: First of all, keep my name out of your mouth. Second of all, you're not even hiding it anymore. When you talk about your people versus my people, not only is it devices, but it's giving racist. The fact that you think that this is about welfare and fraud, it's not the case. This is about healthcare. It's about access to healthcare. And when you talk about my people versus your people, well, I did a little research and 200,000 of your constituents count on Medicaid. So this is not about my people versus your people. This is about everyone being able to have healthcare, the healthcare that they need, the healthcare that they deserve. And what you're saying is absolutely wrong. And I will stand up and fight for people to protect them, to make sure that they get the healthcare that they need.
6: And that's how you respond to a bigoted statement. I'm Roland Martin on the Black Information Network.
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10: Here's what's trending this hour. Former reality TV star Spencer Pratt is trying to throw his last jabs at his Democratic counterparts who will be going head-to-head for the Los Angeles mayor seat. Pratt dropping this TV ad.
11: And now every problem that plagues Los Angeles because of these two corrupt communists is going to accelerate.
10: Plus, police say two people have been transported to the hospital after a shooting at Haywood Mall in Greenville, South Carolina. And the first UFC event at the White House. I'm Tammy Eswick, and that's what's trending.
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12: The NFL is about to be put in the spotlight for a reason it's been trying to avoid. The Supreme Court is allowing former head coach Brian Flores' racial discrimination lawsuit against the league to move forward in open court. Flores, along with several other black coaches, sued the NFL and several teams alleging systemic racism in coaching and hiring practices. Flores is the defensive coordinator for the Minnesota Vikings and would consider a head coaching position elsewhere.
13: It's been fantastic here in Minnesota. It would have to be the right situation for me to leave.
14: The left field, the ball going. Durania goes back and watches it over the fence.
12: We're just over a quarter of the way into the baseball season. Here's your MLB power rankings, according to CBS Sports. At number 5, the New York Yankees. The Tampa Bay Devil Rays are holding down the number 4 spot. The Milwaukee Brewers are at 3. The defending champion LA Dodgers hold down the number 2 spot. And the number 1 team in Major League Baseball, according to CBS Sports, is the Atlanta Braves. Get your sports at 14 and 44 past each and every hour. I'm Ray Harris on the Black Information Network.
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17: Rapper Pooh Shiesty's federal kidnapping and armed robbery trial has been pushed back to next year. The trial was scheduled to begin in July, but is now set for February 2027 in Dallas. Federal prosecutors allege the Memphis rapper, whose legal name is Lontrell Williams Jr., orchestrated an armed takeover of a recording studio during what was supposed to be a contract meeting involving fellow rapper Gucci Mane. Authorities say several co-defendants carried out the robbery and later showed off stolen items on social media. Williams, his father, Big Rapper 30, and others are facing federal charges. Elsewhere in entertainment news, rapper Rick Ross is addressing the online chatter after videos surfaced showing him on a commercial flight. In an Instagram video, Ross says the decision had nothing to do with money, but instead comes as his private jet undergoes an upgrade. He says the aircraft is currently being fitted with Starlink internet service, which has taken it temporarily out of commission. The rapper responded after social media users began joking that he was downgrading his lifestyle. With the latest in entertainment, I'm Morgan Wood on the Black Information Network.
18: The United States Senate has had a total of 12 black members, with the first being Hiram Rhodes Rebels, elected in 1870 during the Reconstruction era. Jim Crow and other disenfranchisement tactics led to a gap of nearly 90 years between the first and second U.S. black senators. In 1992, Carol Moseley Braun became the first black woman to serve in the U.S. Senate.
19: I don't know, maybe this is just my day to get to talk about race. Maybe I'm just lucky like that today.
18: Vice President Kamala Harris became the second black female to serve as a U.S. senator in 2017. Barack Obama was the fifth black senator and the first to be elected president of the United States.
20: Race is an issue that I believe this nation cannot afford to ignore right now.
18: While Georgia's Raphael Warnock is the latest black member of the U.S. Senate after his 2021 election. Black U.S. senators have made contributions to the country and paved the way for future generations of black leaders. And that's a fact. This is Mike Moore for the Black Information Network.
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21: We begin in Detroit, Michigan, a city with a predominantly black population. An investigation is underway after cops responded to a shot spotter notification. The notification showed 30 rounds being fired on the city's east side. Black Deputy Chief Arnold Williams says a 16-year-old boy was shot twice and two juvenile females, 12 and 13 years old, were injured.
23: I just don't understand why that happens. And what if I could stress anything to the community, just find better ways to address your anger. We got to do it. What we're doing right now, we have one child, a child, who shot in a hospital.
21: One teen was hurt from flying glass and the other was scraped when people were running for safety. And Williams says they are both in stable condition and will recover.
22: Our next next story is out of Las Vegas, Nevada. Black former Las Vegas Raiders wide receiver Henry Ruggs has been denied parole. This comes nearly 5 years after a fatal drunk driving crash. During a parole hearing, Ruggs accepted responsibility for the crash that killed 23-year-old Tina Tintor and her dog and apologized to her family. Authorities say Ruggs was driving 156 miles an hour and had a blood alcohol level about twice the legal limit when he struck Tintor's vehicle. He will be eligible to appear before the Nevada Board of Parole Commissioners again before his mandatory parole release date in August 2027. He is serving a 3 to 10 year prison sentence after pleading guilty to DUI. Now to Virginia. Governor Abigail Spanberger has signed a bill hoping to affect change.
0: Change what happens to thousands of Virginians who are living with this disease right now and the thousands more who may be diagnosed in the years to come until we find a cure.
22: Spanberger says the bill is aimed at improving training and care for those suffering with sickle cell anemia. A crowd of leaders, advocates, and community members were on hand to witness the Queen Candace Act. The bill is in commemoration of a 15-year-old black teen who died battling sickle cell. According to the Centers for Disease Control and Prevention, sickle cell affects 100,000 people yearly, 90% are black.
21: We've learned Priscilla Stevens Cruz, a black civil rights activist who played a key role in the civil rights movement in Florida, is in need of community support. This is due to her declining health and financial challenges. Along with her sister, she founded the Tallahassee chapter of Congress of Racial Equality and led a sit-in turned jail-in back in 1960. A GoFundMe campaign has been set up to support her during this trying time. And finally, the New Row Omega chapter of the Alpha Kappa Alpha Sorority Incorporated is hosting the inaugural Black Business Expo on June 20th at Liberty County High School in Hinesville, Georgia. The event will feature over 80 vendors and aims to celebrate Juneteenth while supporting black entrepreneurs. The expo will run from 10 in the morning until 2 in the afternoon. I'm Mike Moore, along with Nicole Deal, on your home for 24/7 News, the Black Information Network.
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22: Want to leave a financial legacy with your children? You should consider opening a custodial brokerage account. A custodial account lets you start investing on your children's behalf long before they are old enough to do it themselves. A custodial account allows a parent or guardian to manage investments for a minor until they reach the age of majority, usually 18 to 21, depending on the state where you live. Once the child becomes an adult, the account transfers into their name. Parents can open these accounts at major institutions like Charles Schwab, which offers no minimum balance. Contributions are considered irrevocable gifts, which means the money legally belongs to the child. But the real wealth building comes from compounding returns on your investment. For example, if you invest $50 a month starting at birth and it grows at a modest 7% annually, your child could have roughly $21,000 by age 18. Increase that to $100 a month and the balance could exceed $42,000. Money News at 24 and 54 minutes past each hour. I'm Nicole Deal on your home for Black News First, the Black Information Network.
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22: Authorities have identified the 5-year-old black child who was swept into the ocean at Laguna Beach in California. Investigators say Amata Mia Brown was playing near the shoreline on Tuesday when a powerful wave pulled her into the water. Her mother and brother were also pulled in, but they were rescued. Her disappearance into the water, triggering an urgent search involving lifeguards, divers, and helicopters. Her body was recovered on Thursday, about 250 yards offshore.
21: Former Democratic presidential nominee Hillary Clinton was a guest speaker at this year's Rainbow Push Coalition's annual conference in predominantly black Chicago, Illinois. Clinton with a warning over what she calls a revolution to turn the clock back.
6: We don't need to have a bunch of elected officials leading this new movement.
7: That's right.
6: We need to have it be from the bottom up, the grassroots, coming back to get organized and move forward again.
21: The coalition's founder, civil rights leader Reverend Jesse Jackson Sr. died in February. His son, Yusef, is now at the reins as president. 10 years ago, 49 people were shot to death at an Orlando nightclub when a gunman opened fire. 53 others were wounded. It's the second deadliest mass shooting in America, and many black families were impacted. Christine Leinonen lost her son, Christopher.
8: It's very heartbreaking to know that my son took his last breath right there within that small space that so many kids died that night.
21: Orlando commemorated the tragic event with a week of remembrance.
22: And finally, the U.S. Department of Justice says UC Davis School of Medicine broke the law by considering race in its admissions process. After a 6-month investigation, officials claim UC Davis used factors like family income and parents' education as indirect ways to consider race. The DOJ says this led to higher admission rates for black and Hispanic students compared to white and Asian students. I'm Nicole Deal, along with Mike Moore, on your home for black news first, the Black Information Network. Your Washington Roundup is next.
17: A federal judge has temporarily blocked the Justice Department from moving forward with a proposed $1.8 billion anti-weaponization fund backed by the Trump administration. The fund was designed to compensate people who claim they were unfairly targeted by the federal government. But critics argue the plan could exclude other groups who say they faced government overreach, discrimination, or civil rights violations. A U.S. district judge in Virginia issued a preliminary injunction Friday, putting the program on hold while a lawsuit moves through the courts. The judge has also ordered the administration to provide a sworn statement within a week confirming the fund will not move forward for now. The case is drawing attention because it raises broader questions about who qualifies as a victim of government abuse and whether federal compensation programs should be applied equally across all communities. That's your Washington Roundup. I'm Morgan Wood on the Black Information Network.
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25: Yes, you are. And today we have a special guest in the studio. Q is going to function as the executive producer of today's episode. And we are having a conversation with an individual we're very much looking forward to talking with. So stay tuned. Kamal Johnson is a former mayor of Hudson, New York, community leader, and youth advocate. Raised in Hudson and elected as the city's youngest mayor and first African American to hold the position, Kamal built a reputation for leading with honesty about issues many public officials avoid discussing openly: trauma, violence, poverty, mental health, generational survival, and what it means to try to heal while carrying the weight of leadership.
7: Before serving as mayor, he worked for years in youth development, mental health, and community outreach, supporting young people and families navigating many of the same challenges he experienced growing up. His work has focused on violence prevention, youth empowerment, economic equity, housing, education, and creating systems that actually see people instead of just managing them. Kamal's story sits at the intersection of politics, healing, fatherhood, Black masculinity, community leadership, and generational change. Through both his public service and writing, he explores what it means to break inherited cycles while still confronting the emotional realities that come with survival. And he is our guest today. All right, Kamal Johnson, welcome to the show, man. How you doing today?
10: I'm doing great. Thank you for having me. It's an honor to be here.
7: Absolutely. Well, you're an inspirational person, and we're excited to talk about, you know, your story and share that with our audience and also some of the things that you're up to. So obviously I gave you a little bit of background, but you know, around here we find it's always helpful to start our stories at the beginning. So, you know, let's fill in the gaps for people just coming to the conversation, learning about who you are and the work that you're doing. Tell us a little bit about yourself, maybe about where you grew up, went to school, what inspired you to get into politics, becoming the first African-American and the youngest mayor in the history of Hudson, New York?
10: Yeah, so I grew up in the city of Hudson, where I was, you know, able to become mayor. You know, I spent my entire educational career there before going to college. And, you know, I was dealing with a lot of things, you know, family wise, from incarceration to poverty to addiction to all of those things. So, as you can imagine, I wasn't the best student. And it was one time when I was in 11th grade in English class, my teacher, Miss Brust, I was always getting kicked out of the class. I was always, you know, talking and getting in trouble. And she pulled me outside one day and she said, "Look, you are like the mayor of the classroom. Like everything you say and do, people gravitate to, and they always have to listen to what you say." And she was like, "Why don't you use that to be a leader?" And me, you know, being a 15-year-old, I took it as a joke and I created a sign that said, "Kamal for mayor," and I hung it up in her classroom. And then it became a nickname. So then I started getting involved in the community and I started seeing a lot of changes due to gentrification, you know, due to a lot of changes when you have a small city that becomes popular. Mm-hmm. And I started saying to myself, you know, maybe, you know, this thing being a mayor isn't just a nickname. This could be something that, you know, I could pursue. And so I did. And, you know, it was an amazing journey.
7: I love
10: ups and downs, a full roller coaster.
7: I love that. So, you know, it's funny because Q and myself, we have a teacher, a years-long teacher, who was very instrumental, certainly in my life. You know, my teacher was a college teacher, so I got her a little bit older. I was maybe 18, 19. But she was one of those people that really saw more in me than I saw in myself. So would you say that that's kind of a similar story for you?
10: Yeah, exactly. I'd never seen myself as a leader until that moment. And, you know, it was just mind blowing to tell that story in front of her in an auditorium at my old school.
7: Yeah.
10: And, you know, it really showed that when you're in phases of leadership, words matter. And, you know, what you say can really change a person's life. Because I grew up hearing, you look at his family, of course he's getting in trouble. Of course he's going to be like that. It's in his bloodline. But this kind of changed the whole trajectory for me.
7: I often say that it's usually a person that serves to inspire, you know, people and pour into people, especially at a younger age, and inspire them to, you know, really take some meaningful action and really kind of seize the reins of their life. And in your particular circumstances, you were if I understand correctly, you were kind of dealing with a lot, certainly, you know, by the time you became mayor. So, you know, talk to us, you know, again, you're the first African-American mayor in the history of Hudson, and you were elected the youngest mayor in the history of the city. So what was different about your, maybe your public life versus sort of the burdens that you might have been carrying in your private life? And you can go back further than that if you like, but, you know, I'm sure that this part of the story really matters.
10: Yeah, a lot of the issues that I cared about when I started campaigning were issues that I have experienced personally or people around me were experiencing. So, you know, I wasn't detached from the community like you see a lot of politicians. You know, I was living in it. I'm one of four boys, and I'm the only one of those four boys to not be currently incarcerated or ever be incarcerated. My mom battled addiction for a deep part of my childhood. So, you know, I had all these things weighing on me, you know, as I'm going into leadership. And when you live in a community, especially where you go talk to the Black community, you're dealing with a community that's been lied to often. So when you go to them and you say, you know, you want to change all these things, you want to do, you know, all these initiatives and policies and programs, they feel like they've heard it all before. Mm-hmm. So for me, the line I kept getting was, it doesn't matter who's in leadership. You know, my life is still going to be the same. So I wanted to start with programs that, you know, reach people at the bottom instead of the trickle down economics. I wanted to deal with the people who are directly facing the issues and focus on them, put them in the forefront and create programs and things so that, you know, their lives would be better. And at the same time, you know, I had to deal with my own trauma. I had to deal with now becoming a public figure and having, you know, a past where people are going to bring up my brothers. They're going to bring up, you know, things that have happened in life. And, you know, it was tough, but I don't regret my story. You know, it made me who I am. And, you know, I was able to lead well because of it.
7: Well, I'm a little curious, and this might be a bit of a departure for us, but a lot of what you were talking about, you know, reaching people kind of at the bottom and having an approach, a mentality of understanding that the people themselves are not failures. There's a system in place that has taken from these people, lied to these people, and has failed to address the systemic reality. Yeah. Of the oppression that continues to subjugate and marginalize these people. And, you know, once upon a time, Q and I, we had to explain kind of the root cause of much of the crime that is associated with the Black community, right? And it's not necessarily pathological in mass. You know, a lot of it is just crimes of poverty, right? And when our show first started, it was, you know, during 2020, the protest, George Floyd, all that sort of stuff. There was this concept, hey, if we defund the police, then we can reallocate those fiscal resources into programs that actually are proven to reduce crime rates. And these things seeming, they might seem unrelated to crime, but indeed they have a drastic impact on crime rates in impoverished communities. And they include programs like Head Start, transportation, job opportunities, et cetera. And so having the conversation, I know that the marketing of it, Q always says, the marketing of it was so alarming that, you know, people thought defund the police. Oh my God, we're not going to have police. But the concept, the thinking behind it was, hey, pouring more money into police has not made us safer, will never make us safer. Addressing the issues that are affecting these people makes us safer. And you've, based on what I'm reading, you've kind of worked in a lot of these spaces, mental health spaces, and as you mentioned, getting folks sort of at the beginning or at the bottom of their of the rung, at the beginning of their journey, you know, before they get too bad. So talk a little bit about that, maybe if some of those concepts have worked or maybe if they didn't work in your view of, you know, I guess leadership.
10: Two specific initiatives come to mind. You know, during the murder of George Floyd, I was, you know, taking the reins as mayor. You know, I became mayor January 1st of 2020, and then we went into a global pandemic, and then we went into civil unrest. And here you have me, this, you know, young, first-time Black mayor, and all eyes on me. And I knew, dealing with the police station system, I was gonna catch a lot of flack. But I knew the current system, you know, wasn't working. So what I wanted to do is have actual programs and trainings that affect the people in the community, not just, you know, a quiz where they ask you a few questions and it's like, all right, we're all not racist. Like we're good, but actual trainings that officers can use and apply. And one of the first things that we did was we had our arresting parents in front of children training and changed that whole process on how that happens. You know, I also took 15% out of the police budget, which of course was not you know, didn't go over well. It wasn't popular at all. And we added that into our youth programs. We also put that money to trainings. I also hired the first, you know, woman and African-American police chief. We wanted to make sure that while we're changing the culture of policing, when we want to add Black and brown faces, we don't want to send them into a culture that, you know, they just assimilate with and become part of the culture that is terrorizing the people. So, you know, that was some of the moves that we made. I also spoke with this organization called the Spark of Hudson, and they introduced me to Andrew Yang, who was running for president at one point, and they came up with a program of universal basic income. At first, I was like, when it was brought to me, I was like, no, this sounds great, but I don't want to be that mayor. It's like, oh, everybody, you know, is going to get money and they're going to do this and this. Like, I wanted to do things that were realistic. So I went on an educational tour and I took the community with me and learning about universal basic income. And then we were able to launch a pilot program where 150 people in our community are receiving $500 a month, every month for 5 years. And with this, we're giving them, you know, financial literacy, education, and, you know, different opportunities. And this isn't life-changing money, but it's enough money where if you're a person that needs to get over a hump, $500 extra is going to help you. So initiatives like that is what I believe strongly in, investing in the people who need it.
7: Well said. I'm going to circle back just a bit because first off, kudos to you on the universal basic income. We'll call it a pilot program because that, whether people like it or not, that's going to need to be a conversation that we're going to have as a country at some point in the near future. I'm sure at the time when you were considering universal basic income, we did not expect artificial intelligence to hit as quickly as it did, nor as hard as it has. And so, again, at some point, this country and the world indeed is going to have to grapple with concepts that seem asinine. Universal basic income does not seem asinine to us around here, but, you know, in terms of having that conversation, certainly with conservative-minded folks, it's to them, it's very much asinine. So I salute you for that, getting a program like that off the ground, because if nothing else, the data that will come from that will inform, hopefully, decisions that will affect, you know, people into the future. And so, you know, for you, that will absolutely be your legacy. I do want to circle back, though, because we talk a lot on this show. about police. And we talk a lot about police training. And there are a handful of studies, I suspect, because there can only be a handful of studies that get funded and, you know, people can like get across the finish line. But there indeed are only a handful of studies. But they all suggest the same thing. These studies suggest that police training simply doesn't work. And I think you kind of made this point a little earlier in your previous statement, saying, you know,

0: One thing that we kept coming back to was that police training didn't work. Sensitivity training didn't work. Racial bias training doesn't work. None of that stuff works in the heat of the moment. What people have done in this country is given a weapon to police and then sent police to every single call, be it a bad guy with a gun or a cat stuck in a tree, right? Mm-hmm. And so you show up with a device, a contraption. Its only purpose, the only reason it exists is to end a life. That's it.
1: Lethal weapon.
0: Lethal weapon, indeed. But that's it. I mean, you're not going to like shape wood with it. You're not going to make dinner with it. It's only going to end a life, right? So in every single interaction with police across the country, police indeed are the ones who always, across the board, introduce the lethal element into the equation. Sometimes individual citizens introduce that element, but all the time police introduce it. And Brian Stevenson is a person that we look up to around here. He's the CEO of the Equal Justice Initiative. He has a way of framing this way of thinking. Now he works with prison and incarceration rates in the wrongfully incarcerated, typically black and brown populations. But the thinking, I think, is consistent. And I hope that you follow me here. I'd love your thoughts.
1: Yeah.
0: He says, listen, if we have, he's basically says there are certain things we need to get perfect, right? We cannot have any room for error. And if there is error, then we need to address it and we need to identify the error and ensure that the error doesn't happen again. And so his example is, if we have 10 airplanes that take off, and for every 10 that take off, one of them crashes, then nobody would fly. And that would be unacceptable to a government, to a society, to everybody. And everybody's comfortable with that logic, right? But if you look at the amount of police shootings that take place, if for every 9 shootings, 9 times the police, or every 10 times, I should say, police in someone's life with their gun, if one of them was not entirely justified, the same approach to policing doesn't work. And, you know, our supposition is that a lot of the silence that's surrounding police and the error rate that they have when interacting with black bodies, black and brown bodies, I should say, not just killing people, but shooting people, abusing people, beating people up, all that sort of stuff, right? Innocent people. The reason that there is a stunning silence surrounding that is because of racism. Now, I want to bring this home for you because I know I said a lot, but when the data shows that police training doesn't work, and the error rate disproportionately affects black and brown bodies, and there's not much, I should say there's nothing in the way of accountability when it comes to police. That was the basis of the Black Lives Matter movement. Talk to me and our listeners about what the training programs that you implemented did differently, or what you believed would come from your specific iteration of police training on the ground in Hudson.
1: Yeah, for me, it was important not to just announce all this training. For me, it was important to start to change the culture of how you look at policing in the city of Hudson.
0: Okay.
1: So we looked at it through a wide lens. We focused on our young people. So, you know, we put in a program called Handle with Care. So anytime there's an arrest where a young kid is present, what would happen is, you know, that kid would go to school and then he would act out and he would have all these things that are going on and he would get suspended. Teachers would kick him out the class and do all these things, but it wasn't getting down to the root issue of what happened.
0: Yeah, okay. So,
1: Handle with Care, basically a note would go out to the school and to the teachers And anyone who deals with this kid, and it wouldn't have specific information, but it would say that this child has been involved in a traumatic

0: traumatic incident, handle them with care. And then we would bring in the supports to help that child deal with that. Also, we had to look at how our police perceive the community. When I first got there and I sat down, and that this was the first meeting I was nervous about being mayor, because now I'm sitting across all of these people who now work for me, who I've only known growing up as raiding my house or arresting my family and friends. And I wanted to see, like, what are we doing in the community? Where is our impact? How are we knowing the community and the people we're serving and protecting? And one thing I noticed is, like, they were going to the block parties, they were going to all of the events around the community, but they were just standing there like security. So for me, it's like, no, we're not going to stand there with our arms crossed. Don't show up with your weapon. Wear your summer uniform if it's summer, the shorts and the bike outfit, and interact. Get in the dunk tank, play basketball with the kids, talk to families, because the best policing is when people say, like, they know the cop on the street and he walks the beat. He's doing all those things. So we made all of our officers, do that. And I basically told them, like, if interacting with the community is a problem for you, you don't need to be a policeman in my community. And then we looked at our local jails. And this is where I worked with an organization called Greater Hudson Promise Neighborhood, who does amazing work around incarceration. And one of the things we saw was that when a parent gets arrested, they're not just out of the picture. It's not like you caught this quote unquote bad guy. Like, this affects an entire family. So we would watch the visits, and kids would have to see their parent between a glass. They weren't able to hug them, they weren't able to read with them. So we created this enhanced visit program, which Promise Neighborhood took to another level that was amazing. They do great work, but the kids were able to see their parents and come in there and hug them, sit on their lap, play games with them in an open room, and not have to feel like, there's all these people with guns around them and, they have to be nervous. But we wanted that parent to still feel part of the community, part of the family. We had tutoring sessions where they were, helping kids with homework and all of that. And so, like, we wanted to look at the whole picture. And part of that also meant if we have some officers who, are seen as bad officers, then we have to pinpoint who they are and get them out of our community. We know body cameras are great, which I also initiated. Every cop has to have body armor and body camera, I mean. But that also doesn't tell the whole picture, because a lot of times when we see these atrocities that happen, they're from body cam footage. So we wanted to make sure our officers have a relationship with the community that they're protecting.
1: I appreciate that response. I know that and you probably know this better than most folks, but I know that governments tend to move very slowly when it comes to progress in the scale of a lifetime of a person, right? Countries, governments, systems, they move very slowly. And so it looks like programs that you just suggested and initiatives that you just suggested. So my hat's off to you, because even though that sounds like very obvious, I'm sure that was a ton of work to get that off the ground, to get people to
0: Yes, it
1: participate, to
0: was.
1: change their thinking. And that's moving in the right direction. And reasonable people, reasonable black people, reasonable activists, people like that, understand that progress takes time. It just takes time of you and your grandfathers and your children, and it takes everybody's time, but it does take time. And so again, hats off to you. We're going to break in a couple of minutes, but I want to ask you another question before we go. You've talked openly about, trauma and leadership. So talk to us a little bit more. How do unresolved childhood experiences show up in adults who maybe appear successful on the outside? And I'm guessing that this is something that you can speak to personally.
0: Yeah, definitely. You know, when you're in the business of community work, you know, whenever the phone rings, 9 times out of 10, it's bad news. It's somebody needing help, someone needing support. Maybe they're being evicted. And for me, dealing with these issues, and like you said, government moves very slow. Mm-hmm. So, you know, I faced eviction before, and I've had to look at my family when, you know, they post that notice on the door. So for me, I wanted to fix things right away. But the process for getting people help was so long that we ended up having to create other initiatives to move things along. And then with me being the first African-American and being 34 at the time, and people saying he's too young, he's inexperienced, he's all of these things, you become kind of the martyr. Like, whatever you do, it's going to be passed on to the next generation. So if I don't do a good job, it's going to be 10 times harder, you know, for the next person who's of color that wants to run for mayor, or any citywide race. And in my community and in our county, it was unheard of for somebody young and black to be at the helm. So dealing with that, and also dealing with life that doesn't stop. Life doesn't stop because, you know, you take a place in leadership. So I remember one time my younger brother got arrested and the media posted my picture on the newspaper as if I was arrested. And you still have to come in front of the people and lead. You still have to, you know, deal with the trauma that, you know, your brother is going to be going through a long system that's going to be unfair to him. But also at the same time, you have to show face and be someone that's going to talk to the people and stand strong. And then you also have to go home and be a parent. So, you know, all of those things combined, it's tough, especially on black leaders.
1: Yeah. We know that well around here. We work closely with a lot of black leaders around the country. And it's one of the things that we do understand. But, you know, kudos to you for making it through all that and still got your head up high. To stream additional content or to download entire episodes, visit civiccipher.com.
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4: It's June 14th, the Sunday before the Juneteenth holiday. And on today's show, we hear from BIN Managing Editor Mike Stevens a couple of times today as he talks to J.D. Davis, founder of Way Out Kids. He talks to Mike about the 4th annual Juneteenth, a Road to Economic Freedom event in Tacoma, Washington. The event is fast becoming one of the biggest Juneteenth celebrations on the West Coast. And Mike takes us on a road trip to San Antonio, Texas for a Black History discussion connected to the AME Church. BIN anchor Esther Dillard sat down with Martin Luther King III and his wife, Andrea, to talk about their plans to renew their vows and some advice for couples trying to navigate today's turbulent times. Katie Gray sits down with former rapper, songwriter, and political activist Mopreme Shakur to talk about his new memoir, This Thug's Life, an unapologetically black story, in a 3-part series. Doug Davis talks to Dr. Ron Hale II, pastor and author of The Kingdom Mindset, with a conversation all black men should hear. These stories are coming your way on today's program. Welcome to The Black Perspective. I'm your host, Mike Island.
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4: Good Sunday and welcome to The Black Perspective. One of the largest Juneteenth events on the West Coast is taking place in Tacoma, Washington. Our own Mike Stevens tells us more. Mike?
6: Well, joining us now is F. Jerome Davis, but his friends call him J.D. Can we call you that? We're friends, right?
7: Yeah, absolutely. That works perfect.
6: Okay. Welcome to the BIN. We're told you have a lot going on out in Tacoma, Washington, not just for Juneteenth weekend, but in an ongoing basis. First, if you would, please share with us your background in the music industry.
7: Some years ago, I ran a record label, had about probably about for 14, 15 years, we ran a record label, did things, a lot of touring, a hip hop record label, a lot of touring, a lot of licensing deals and things like that. And it was started back then and it was called Way Out Records, which kind of is a fit into our company now with Way Out Kids. But it was way out of anything negative into something more positive. So it was Way Out Records, even though it was a gangster rap label, it still took a lot of us, as I was a lot younger, a lot of us young people out of the hood, so to say, and just into other arenas, college shows, music venues.
6: All right. So you mentioned the name. Tell us about Way Out Kids.
7: So Way Out Kids, it came actually from Way Out Records. So what, when we're doing Way Out Records, we used to host these events called Way Out Fun Days. And it was for just the community. We were starting to give back backpacks and things to our area. We grew up in a poor neighborhood. And so what was happening was a lot of kids would always come in families, and our artists at the time would always have to create different songs to make sure they were community friendly for the kids. And we came up with a character named Rodney Raccoon, who started doing educational music with Rodney Raccoon. And then that turned into Way Out Kids. And we've been Way Out Kids ever since. It kind of took over. And so we let Way Out Records go after about 14 years and just started Way Out Kids and kept going with that.
6: All right. So now, is under the umbrella of Way Out Kids, is that where the Juneteenth event is coming in?
7: Yeah. So Way Out Kids, what we do as an organization, the legal name is Building Youth Through Music. And we change it to Way Out Kids because kids like to say Way Out Kids better. But with that organization, what we do after school programs. So we are in about 14 elementary middle schools every single day, Monday through Thursday. We also do summer camps, which we run a summer camp every year. And then we host a tech summit also. So we do a tech summit, technology and engineering and all of that. And so we bring in AI and coding and all those different things, and expose youth to all the latest in technology. And then, of course, our Juneteenth celebration, which has become the largest in Washington State, is all hosted under that organization.
6: All right. Tell us about that, the Juneteenth event, which is coming up quickly.
7: So Juneteenth, it will be June 19th here in Tacoma, Washington, at LeMay Car Museum, the Hobb Family Field. That event has grown tremendously. We get about 20,000 people out to the event. We have national acts. This year we are bringing back gospel sensation Crystal Akins, and she is doing a community choir. We are bringing in gospel superstar Erica Campbell from Mary Mary, and then we are bringing R&B guy himself, Life Jennings. And we'll also have a bunch of other artists on stage with him. We have about 40 or so food trucks, which we are labeling that area the Taste of Juneteenth. And we have about 180 local business vendors that will be there too. We have a VIP booth. We have a huge kid zone, lots of food, lots of fun, lots of family. I guess if we were to coin the event, it's like a huge family reunion. But we themed it A Road to Economic Freedom. So it's Juneteenth celebration, A Road to Economic Freedom, on June 19th here in Tacoma, Washington.
6: And last year, I believe you had Fred Hammond out there.
7: Yep, we had Fred Hammond last year. And then on the hip hop side, we brought in Soul For Real. And I think the year before that, we had 702 and Crystal Akin. Last year was incredible, and the year before that. I think one of the good things about this year is, one, we're moving spaces. So we normally done it in a beautiful park called Stuart Heights Park, which we loved the location. Great, beautiful park, lots of room to sit and relax. But we're moving it over next to the dome for several different reasons, which is going to open it up even more. One, location and accessibility. It's right off the I-5 freeway. We have more space, including the Tacoma Dome parking lot A, which we can add in a car show along with the Taste of Juneteenth. And then FIFA is coming to Washington State this year. So the state is going to see an influx of visitors. And what we believe is it's going to impact our event tremendously. So instead of the 20,000 people we have, we're thinking it may double that this year.
6: So this is the fourth year you've been doing it, learning each year how to do it better. Why did you title this year's Juneteenth celebration A Road to Economic Freedom?
7: Yeah, and actually every year it's been the same thing, A Road to Economic Freedom. And the reason, if we go into the history of Juneteenth, which since it's become a national or federal holiday, people are learning more about it. But 1865, it was the freedom of the last slaves who didn't know they were free yet. But then what we fail to think about is what happened the day after, right? And so once they were free, did they truly have freedom when they didn't have any place to go? They didn't have jobs and things like that. So we looked at Juneteenth and labeled it or themed it A Road to Economic Freedom. We said, so how can we provide something that, one, is a celebration, but then, two, a road to economic freedom? So at our event, we have finance. So you'll have the banks, a Columbia Bank, along with the credit union, BECU, and several others. We'll have healthcare there, MultiCare, Kaiser Permanente. We'll also have housing. We'll have the trades. We'll have law enforcement. And all these different resources will be there for people to where if you're looking for something to help move your life forward, it will be there at the Juneteenth event, A Road to Economic Freedom. And then there's all the independent small businesses that we bring in thousands of people to help support. So that's the reason we bring in the national acts and all this other entertainment to help support the whole ecosystem of this Juneteenth event, A Road to Economic Freedom, so that day after, you've moved forward. You've moved forward to some of your goals.
6: Wow. You have quite a menu there of things going on. I would imagine other people would probably try to emulate that.
7: Well, you know, I've always said, if you're doing something good and you have the right intentions behind what you're doing and someone emulates it, then you're doing even better.
6: Hmm. You mentioned some of the sponsors. Who else would you like to thank?
7: Sound Transit. Sound Transit is a great sponsor and supporter this year. AFSCME, that's Council 28, Columbia Bank, MultiCare, the Port of Tacoma, BECU. I cannot forget our city of Tacoma and Tacoma Venues and Events. Of course, you guys right here, iHeartRadio, Kaiser Permanente. There are so many more to mention that's come on board and help support this event. Tacoma Arts Live, Puget Sound Energy, and several others.
6: Are we going to see Rodney Raccoon there?
7: You will see Rodney Raccoon there. He's going to be there hanging out with the kids, taking pictures and all types of things. So he always comes out and plays with the kids and joins us in the celebration. Just make sure you come out. You don't want to miss this event. This will be the best one ever. It is a lot of fun. And it is inclusive, right? So feel free to bring all your family. One of the things I said, bring your grandma and them, your cousins and aunties, your friends, bring everybody. It's like one huge family reunion. And where else can you invite everybody you know to come out and you don't have to pay for the entertainment? So let us entertain you. You bring all your people and you come have a good time.
6: That sounds like a wonderful day. Tell us again, it's June 19th. What time and what location?
7: It is June 19th in Tacoma at the LeMay Car Museum Hobb Family Field and in parking lot A of the Tacoma Dome. So it's right across the street from the Tacoma Dome, June 19th from 12 to 6 p.m. We also have a prayer breakfast that morning that will be in the banquet hall of the museum, and that is from 8 a.m. to 9:30 a.m., and then after that, we go into the big festivities.
6: Well, J.D. Davis, we thank you so much for coming on with us and telling us about this really interesting event. A lot of people around the country are doing Juneteenth events, and this one sounds like one of the best.
7: Well, I love that. And they can also go to the website. All the information is on JuneteenthWA.com. 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
6: Thank you so much for coming on with us.
7: Thank you very much for having me. I appreciate it.
6: All right, Mike, back to you.
4: 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Thanks again to J.D. Davis and Mike Stevens. Mo Prem Shakur is finally sharing his life story with the world. As a former rapper, songwriter, and political activist, and never before stories of his brother, iconic rapper Tupac Shakur, he sits down with Katie Gray to discuss details from his new memoir. It's called This Thug's Life, an unapologetically black story.
8: I love that you're in Atlanta. Love that you're, you know, adding this to the book tour.
9: Yes, ma'am.
8: But what I think is amazing is even though your book did come out a couple of months ago, I wanted to let you know, I spent the weekend jumping around different bookstores trying to get a physical copy of the book. And they were gracious enough to let me know that it had sold out and that they had run out of copies.
9: God is good.
8: And I guess that's a good problem to have.
9: Yes, ma'am. Mm-hmm.
8: But I just thought that was interesting. I wanted to share that with you. So I have been listening to the audio book. But yeah, I just wanted to let you know that because literally when I tell you Friday, Saturday, and Sunday, I was like, okay, well, this location has to have it. They have to. And it's not even worth mentioning like all the different really well-known giant bookstores that you would think have everything. And they, like I said, every single one of them was like, we're sold out. We have them on back order. We'll get them back in. We could have one shipped to you. I was like, okay, I appreciate that.
9: Thank you, man. It's a blessing that people, it seems like people are feeling it. I do have an issue with the publishing world and their accounting methods. So we're working on that. But the people seem to be feeling it, and that feels good.
8: You open up your book kind of talking about that this is not something that you thought about overnight. This was many years in the working.
9: Yes, ma'am.
8: But even with that, did you realize the amount of interest and the amount of like gravitational pull that your book would have?
9: I thought about the impact it might have because of who I am, who my brother is, who my family is. People ain't really tripping about me. It's everything around me usually that people want to know about. So, yeah, I thought so.
8: Well, then also another question I wanted to ask too, because I know that you are doing many interviews about the book and I want to get into it, but I want to make sure it's like the bigger picture and then honing in, if you will. Is there also something about this moment in time that kind of sparked you and moved you to share and publish your story now?
9: The universe brought about the timing because this has been a work in progress over several years. I originally started when I was sitting my butt in jail from doing something stupid, thinking about myself. And I started thinking about all the good things that we had accomplished, me, my brother, my family, you know. And there was no book that I knew of that was, you know, telling that story. And I felt like my story's kind of on the border of black history and black music history. So I felt it was important. So started working on it over years. It's like 10 years, really. I got my first 80 pages at that point, and then kept working, trying to find a writer to help me get it together, because I've been writing music most of my life, but this is my first book. First, you know, entree into the publishing world. So, finally, my co-writer, Talia de Carmen Rodriguez Chacon, that lady over there, she's brilliant, and she helped me get it in line. I knew I wanted a book deal. I didn't want to self-publish. I didn't have the support to really do that right, to make it reach who, you know, the masses. So we worked at getting specifically a book deal. And God is good. Finally got it. And, you know, I didn't want to cheat the people. I wanted to be able to include photos. And only it's only 300 pages. Like, Mo, you only got 300. You know, I got a lot of stuff. It could have been 1,000 pages, really. But I think we got a good version of it.
8: Well, I like how you touched on that, too. I mean, writing music and writing a memoir, a book, is entirely a different feat.
9: Yes, yes, very much so. Very much so.
8: Was there a lot of
9: editing? Oh my God, the editing drove me crazy. It was like a year or two of editing, you know. I think it was like 600 pages at first. But I'm just, you know, following the rules of the game, of the publishing game. And I think we got a good product.
8: With that, too, I mean, with the structure, the amount of detail, even when you said, like, it's, even though it is, you know, not 600 pages, the amount of detail that you're still able to incorporate in the story. I mean, I guess that really shows how long you have been working on it, because I was really impressed with the amount of detail, especially at the different ages in your life that you're able to recall with such vivid, you know, like immersion.
9: Yeah, thank you. Because the portion of my life with my brother while we were making music is very significant. You know, I helped build the career of the greatest rapper of all time, right? But I'm a humble guy. I don't never think of it like that. But if I want to sell that book, I had to, you know, magnify, you know, certain important parts. And I had to think about it real hard. You know what I mean? And why I was at where I'm at in my life.
8: Well, especially in the book, you're able to jump around a lot between all of the impacts of, you know, obviously music and also political aspects and political things that are happening and changing and the civil rights movement. How was it of creating those intersections, but also being able to kind of balance, you know, your story in it? Because even what you do convey really well is like you humanize a lot of these characters, like you humanize a lot of the relationships that you have. Was that a challenge at all?
9: Yeah. And how? I figured the best way to do it is to try to do it chronologically and, you know, we're from the Keep It Real generation. Yeah, I mean, I'm a little older than you, so you know what I'm saying? We in my generation coming up, we always talk about keep it real. Keep it real, keep it real. So I try to keep it real as possible. I knew a lot of people were gonna be scrutinizing it, and so I tried to tell the truth and shame the devil. And I tell people it's my story, warts and all. You know what I mean? Highs and lows, hills and valleys, you know. But I think that's what makes it a good read.
8: Was there, because obviously you did mention the editing, it took around like a year, year and a half when you were obviously like going through the revisions.
9: Yes.
8: Was there a point where, especially because there is definitely parts that are very raw, were you tempted at all on, you know, I don't want to say sugarcoating, but was there certain parts of the story that you thought to highlight more or that you could have left out, but you're glad that you didn't?
9: That's the thing. I knew there would be a lot of scrutiny, so I tried to tell the truth and explain it. Explain the circumstances, explain how I was feeling, explain what was going on. And I think that's what, because, yeah, you're right. You know, there's a lot of rough subject matter in there. You know, talk about child abuse, talk about, you know, poverty, you know, but I think it was necessary. That's what our people go through. You know what I mean? That's how we, you know, struggle, you know, and the struggle continues.
8: You also touched on pretty early on, but honestly throughout the book, about history and being able to tell stories and being able to be a part of telling those narratives. Do you mind kind of expanding, especially to the audience and the listeners that they haven't, maybe they're still at the beginning of your book, maybe they're getting their hands on your book, kind of talking about what you feel about that?
9: I feel that my family's work and involvement in the community and in the struggle is very important. A lot of people don't know our history. A lot of people may be familiar with certain aspects of it, but historically, what they did was important. You know, the Shakurs, the Obafemis, the Odingas. There's so many people that was involved in trying to make things better for our communities. And it's like they're like unsung heroes. You know what I mean? They're like unsung heroes, except for in our community, you know? And as the years went by, they started leaving us. They started leaving us. You know, we've lost so many over the last few years. My father, Tulu Shakur, Fanny Shakur, Sekou Odinga, Bilal Soudi Ali, Auntie Asada just passed away, Asada Shakur. So we just had her homegoing ceremony a couple of weeks ago. And I still had questions that I never got to ask. You know what I mean? Even with my father, I there's a lot of things I didn't get to ask him. I didn't know. So what I did know, I felt I needed to put it down. You know what I mean? For history's sake, for our sake.
8: Well, especially as a father, you're going to like pass down to the next generation. Did that factor into the way that you narrated the story? To narrate your story?
9: Because of my entertainment history, my music background, a lot of people, my friends, family wanted me to do it myself, the audio part. The fans wanted me to do it. And the suits wanted me to do it because they know it would have more value. So by hook or crook, got it done. But I'm glad I did. I'm glad I did the audio because that's the first thing they asked me. Oh, you did the audio? Did you do it yourself? Did you do it yourself? Is it your voice? Yes, it is. Yes, it is.
8: Was it a different experience? You know, obviously putting it all together, writing it, getting it down on paper, having it published, and then doing the audio?
9: I've recorded music most of my life, wrote and recorded music most of my life, but this is my first book, right? So that means I also did not know anything about an audio book and the difference of recording that and recording music. And when you're doing an audio book, you got a little studio like a box. You sit in a chair like in this studio, but and the mic is right here. You can't move. It's just I hated it, but I got through it, you know.
8: Well, I can say listening to the audiobook, you don't sound strained at all. So that's good.
9: That's not conveyed at all.
8: Maybe it's because of how intimate you were, obviously, with the subject matter. Yeah. You know, if it was just a blank or whatever, that would have been an entirely different story.
9: And I had a good engineer, my man Pete, did the recording for me. And he was like, you know, he was a fan. So he helped me out a lot, too. So I was blessed. I've been blessed. To get it done, it was quite the effort, I must say.
8: Well, let's get a little bit more into the book. You do talk a lot about family and community and impact. Another core theme that seems to kind of be throughout the story, like throughout your story, is also being a part of something bigger. Can you talk a little bit about that?
9: Well, on two counts, what my family had accomplished and sacrificed is huge to me. It's history. You know what I mean? Most people don't affect history like they did. But then also what me and my brother did, you know, because we were determined to make our impact. You know what I mean? And by the grace of God, we did. It didn't always turn out the way we wanted, but we achieved something. You know what I mean? We inspired people and, you know, we did the best we could.
8: If you don't mind talking a little bit more in detail about how, because your parents, especially the way that you write about them, the way that you talk about them, they were both very strong individuals, even though they went about having their impact in different ways. Did that really influence you in different ways, even with you trying to construct the impact that you have?
9: Yeah. you know, my mother and my father were high school sweethearts. I'll start there. But they had the same principles. They had sort of the same beliefs, but my mother believed and a different method than my father, different road than my father. My mother's side of my family is like all a lot of civil servants, just good, hardworking people. My mother was a 911 operator. My grandmama was a nurse. My auntie was a nurse, you know, and my father was a doctor. You know what I mean? We, you know, try to help people. You know, that was something I took from both sides. But because they were different, I got to choose, you know, which route, you know, I might have wanted to go. My father was on the run when I was getting out of high school, graduating high school, right? Hadn't seen him for a while. But one of the things I remember him always saying to me, he was like, "This is my little soldier." He hit me in the chest. "This is my little soldier, my little soldier." I ain't know nothing about being a soldier. I was 17. So I said, well, okay, I will go learn how to be a soldier. And I went in the military and learned how to be a soldier. And right when I went in, my father got captured in like 1986. And I went to visit him and I told him, I'm like, yo, you weren't around, so I made some decisions. And I had joined the Army. He said, no, that's good. That's good. You're going to learn something in there. You're going to learn things in there that will be helpful.
4: Thank you, Katie and Mo Preem. That's part one of the interview about his book that's out now called This Thug's Life, An Unapologetically Black Story. You can find it on Amazon or at Barnes & Noble and Books A Million. This past May was a huge milestone for many people because of college and high school graduation ceremonies. But it was an even bigger deal for one iconic family that is connected to Black civil rights legacy. Yolanda Renee King, the only granddaughter of Reverend Dr. Martin Luther King Jr., graduated from high school and will be heading off to college in the fall. Her proud parents, Martin Luther King III and his wife, Andrea, not only celebrated her milestone, but their own 20 years of marriage. The Black Information Network's Esther Dillard sat down with them to talk about their plans to renew their vows and some advice for couples trying to navigate today's turbulent times.
10: And I made the decision that this man has absolutely not one chance with me. But for some reason, I knew he was going to call, I guess, because we had had such great conversations. And also I said, you know what? But I wanted to be able to tell him off to his face.
11: They eloped 6 months after his mother died. Just the two of them and a friend. No reception, no celebration, because after the world had mourned Coretta Scott King so publicly, quiet felt like the right thing to do. 20 years later, Martin Luther King III and Andrea Waters King are finally doing what they never got to do. They're standing in front of the people they love and saying, we choose each other again, on purpose, in the middle of all of this. And I had the privilege of sitting down with both of them just days before that moment to ask them what 20 years actually looks like from the inside, what they had learned about staying together through seasons that would break up most people, and what they want every couple in America, especially Black couples holding it together right now, to take away from the fact that they chose this moment to renew their vows. I'm Esther Dillard. This is The Color Between the Lines.
12: You know, I've done my research on you, but for somebody who might not have done all the background, how did you guys actually meet? Take me back to the beginning. I think it's such a cute story.
10: Well, we were set up on a blind date, and Martin and I had, we talked on the phone for a couple of weeks, and we decided on that we were going to meet. And so the time and date came that we had agreed upon, and Martin wasn't there. And then, you know, 5 minutes after, he wasn't there. 10 minutes after, he wasn't there. By 15 minutes, I was livid. And I made the decision that this man has absolutely not one chance with me. But for some reason, I knew he was going to call, I guess, because we had had such great conversations. And also I said, you know what? But I wanted to be able to tell him off to his face, because then I felt like I was on a mission for all female kind and for whoever comes after. I mean, I felt like I had a mission from God, like to say, I don't care who you are. This is not how you treat a woman, because obviously you hadn't been shown this. But so, you know, a few minutes after that, his friend who had been on the conversations with us, he called. He was like, oh, I'm so sorry. I was supposed to call. Martin was called away and I was supposed to call to reschedule. And, you know, he was very apologetic. He's like, well, so can we reschedule? I said, sure. And he's like, okay, well, you know, he'll pick you up. I was like, no, that's okay. This time we'll just meet, because I had come up in my mind that I was going to tell him off and walk out and leave. And so we rescheduled. And so that date came and Martin came in and didn't get a chance to tell him off that day. I've told him off many days since. 30 years.
13: That's true.
10: 30 years. There's been plenty of them. But, you know, it's so interesting. I say this, and this is, you know, so it's honest to God truth. Like within literally about 2 minutes of him walking in, I realized that he was one of the best men I'd ever met in my life.
12: How'd you do that? How'd you make up for it, Martin?
10: It was a grace to God. Well, my sister still say, I don't know how. No.
13: First of all, I didn't, she never told me that she had not received a call. So I didn't even know. I think I found out maybe about 8 months later, she told me, you know, Phil didn't call me when we had our first date. I was like, huh? So
10: I must have interpreted that
13: whatever was supposed to happen, but it worked out well. So I'm not sure what I would have navigated and managed had I known. But since I didn't know and she didn't share it initially, and you know, it's always interesting how things happen. We had when we got married on May 23rd, we were in Santa Barbara, and after we married, I'm going to get to the good part first. Andrea said, you know, this is amazing, it's wonderful. We're on our way back. We got married in, as I said, Santa Barbara. And because we at the time wanted to do, that was one of the few places where you confidentially could do marriage, get marriage licenses. And so we were driving back to the airport on 405 in Los Angeles. And Andrea said something, I don't know what else your mom could do to bless our union. And it, something like that. It was probably more in depth. But as we were driving, right as we were getting near the exit to get off of 405 to go to the LAX, a car pulled in front of us, and it had the initials CSK. I'm missing something.
10: Coretta.
13: It said Coretta. Mom's name. Coretta.
10: Yeah.
13: Now, we didn't have cell phone cameras at the time, so we couldn't capture it. But we were both like, oh, wow, that's amazing. And she didn't see it. I don't know what else your mom could do. And the car pulls it in front, and then it drove off. We didn't see it anymore. But, you know, signs, things happen in life that validate certain things. That's such a powerful signal, as one of many things that have happened throughout the years.
12: Well, I know that this is 20 years for you guys. You chose to mark this anniversary not just with a celebration, but with a renewal, a deliberate commitment. And I just wonder, what made you want to do that? And why did you want to feel like this was the right moment for it?
10: Well, when we were married 20 years ago, we eloped. It was 6 months after Martin's mother's transition. And after having had such a big, huge public funeral and, you know, mourning session, it just felt appropriate that if we were to get married that year, like to do something small and intimate. It literally was just us and a dear close friend that married us. And so it, you know, we've talked about over the years, you know, 5 years, 10 years, 15 years. Oh, and then the intention was to have, you know, once we get married and then on our first year anniversary to have a large reception. But then on our first year wedding anniversary, Martin's sister passed away literally just about a week, 2 weeks before. So that didn't happen. And so over the years, we talked about doing something for 5 or 10. And then it never happened. And we just, I think just it kind of fell into place that this year with 20 years and that this was a time that we wanted to recommit, but also to celebrate. We knew that the backdrop was going to have so much turmoil and chaos, but we didn't know quite that it would have this much political chaos. So, but it felt appropriate at during so much turmoil to really stand together and reaffirm to each other. And you can't marry Martin without marrying the legacy. So in a very real sense, you're kind of reaffirming to the legacy and the continuation and standing in love.
12: Yeah, I wonder what is your response to that? Because, you know, she did bring up a really good point about the 250th anniversary of this country. And to do this at this time when it feels like the whole world is burning down, what was your thought process of doing this?
13: Well, no, number one, it's always appropriate to reaffirm your love for your for yourselves and for your nation and the world. And we hope that we represent something positive. People need to see something good, just and right in a time like this, where the house is certainly on fire and maybe some would say burning down. We could have never, we probably never would have thought that the nation would elect a commander in chief who finds a new low every week. You know, you think you, at the end of the day, you say, oh, well, we've reached the bottom. We can't go any lower. No, that's not true. Every week. So, you know, how do you, our part of our objective is always to put something positive into the universe. And there's nothing more positive than love. You know, love conquers all. Certainly, our relationship in 20 years has not been seamless. But it's, it, you know, good always weighs out the bad. There's ups and downs. In relationships, you have to work.
11: 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I'm Esther Dillard.
4: Thanks, Esther. Martin Luther King III and his wife, Andrea King. On America's 250th birthday this year, the Black Information Network has been telling stories that otherwise don't get a lot of attention on how African Americans played a big part in making it what it is today. BIN Managing Editor Mike Stevens shares with us how some little-known Black history has literally been uncovered in San Antonio, Texas.
6: All right, thanks, Mike. Well, Juneteenth weekend has become an important time around the country to share Black history. Some of it known, some of it hidden, or not widely known. That includes in San Antonio, Texas. Joining us now are several guests connected to the Presence of the Past art installation, honoring the legacy of St. James AME Church and the broader cultural story of a historic neighborhood in the past and today. Joining us is Freitas Seligson, who's the executive director of the San Antonio River Foundation, Leroy Adams from Culture Travels Media, and Lon Taylor, a member of St. James AME Church. Gentlemen, glad to have you with us.
14: Thank you, Mike.
15: Pleasure to be here.
6: All right, so why don't you start us off, Leroy? Give us a snapshot of what this discovery that was made and what you have been able to glean from that.
14: So when our team was approached a couple of months ago about the discovery of the cornerstone of the first African Methodist Episcopal Church built here in San Antonio by 300 formerly enslaved Black folk, we were just in awe, you know, as you'll come to learn. And this church had been buried under a parking lot for 150 years. It was built in 1867, 2 years after the Emancipation Proclamation. And so you had 300 Black folk decide to come together and build a place of worship for themselves. And so we had an opportunity to sort of come in and not only learn this history, but then also get this story out there to the rest of the world. So that's sort of a snapshot of what we have here. Black history that was literally buried for 159 years. And then in 2020, a construction worker just paused when they found the cornerstone and alerted their officials. And now here we are.
6: That's amazing. I wonder how many similar stories there are around the country, you know, as generations have passed. So what happened after the discovery was made?
14: Freitas?
15: Yeah, no, happy to, Leroy. Thank you. And Mike, thank you for the opportunity to visit about this. It's an incredibly exciting discovery. Back in 2020, this county and the River Authority and the River Foundation, we were embarking on a big civic project. And at the location of the church site, originally, as Leroy mentioned, it was a parking lot. And the plans called for an amphitheater, like a little performance area there. And so what it did is it went from a construction site, as you can imagine, to an archaeological site. In that process, it delayed the project more than a year. And due to that delay, the cost overruns were more than $1 million. And so the San Antonio River Foundation, as the nonprofit partner, was approached and asked if we would raise private dollars so we could truly honor this space. My board said, of course, and we embarked on a $2 million capital campaign, and we brought together a panel. Lon was actually on the panel of stakeholders to truly decide what did we want to see? What were our themes? What were our goals to honor this space? And they came up with a whole list of desires that they wanted. They wanted to honor the more than 300 names that we were able to document. They wanted to honor the legacy of St. James and AME.
6: So you're coming up with artwork that's going to celebrate the past of this congregation.
15: It's not painting. It's a structural art piece with quilt patterns as the thread, if that makes sense.
6: Lon, you attend the church?
9: Yes, I've been a member of the church since childhood, and my family, mother has been a member since her childhood. So it goes back several generations. But once we found out about the cornerstone and where it was located, the church and some of the members of the church became very curious about any relationships that they could trace from their ancestry. So we started doing some research on the history of St. James. Now, just to keep in mind, St. James is a functional, active church today. It's located in a different location, but it holds services today. But in essence, St. James became kind of the beacon of the community. It became the community where you would hold political functions. You would have education. It was not only just a church for church services, but it acted as a pillar in the community to primarily to focus newly freed Black Americans into something that they could have total control over. And this is how the church evolved.
6: So we're celebrating the country's 250th anniversary this year. So it's timely that we're talking about this now. How does this fit in with the overall story? And keeping in mind that you're involved with cultural travel, how does this fit in with the overall story of our country?
14: It really solidifies for many of us, our history's always been here, that we've always had a presence in this country. We've always contributed to the establishment of this country, even when we were in bondage. And then soon after, you know, we were released from that, we still found ways to create not just a home for ourselves in the case of this church, but then also be contributors. Because I don't think it's been mentioned that many of those original 300 congregants were doctors. They became lawyers. They were some of the first Black voters in the city of San Antonio. And so, again, this just really continues to supplant our sort of presence in this country in terms of our historical contributions. But then also today, it gives generations like mine an opportunity to embrace these stories and find inspiration and hope and joy through these stories.
15: This is our opportunity to tell stories, not hide the stories. And using the celebration of 250 years, we need having this story being brought back to life, having this history come being brought back to existence so people can start to talk about it and learn. And so I think it's a great time to come and learn about the AME Church and learn about the different cultures that created our country. As we're celebrating 250 years, you know, this is a vital part of the quilt that makes up America.
9: And one of the things, if I could jump in here right quick, one of the things that I have to, you know, say that the San Antonio River Foundation has supported along with the River Authority is that they have allowed St. James to tell their story. Yes. From their perspective.
14: Yep.
9: Now, that basically means that we are going to tell it as it was. And hopefully we can learn from that to carry us forth in the future.
14: In 2020, when this story came to light, because this is a story about Black history, at a time in a country where you have George Floyd being murdered, the Black Lives Matter movement, a political administration, a presidential administration rather, that was very hostile towards Black history and Black culture. We saw many efforts at erasing Black history and Black culture. So you had that going on in 2020 when this discovery came to light. And then in 2025 and, you know, now and over the course of 2026, we're still dealing with that in many ways.
6: Well, gentlemen, this is what the Black Information Network is all about, telling our stories in our way, in our words, and bringing to light things like this that many people may not know about. So we're super excited that you guys came and joined us today to give us this background. And I think it all.

0: this historic discovery and how you guys have handled it. If somebody wants more information about this, they want to contribute money, they want to come and see it, what's the best contact?
1: They can go to the San Antonio River Foundation's webpage, which is www.sariverfound.com, and then click the tab on St. James and learn about this amazing history, learn about the wonderful people involved, and if so moved, make a donation, because there's more to the programming. Doesn't stop once the construction's finished. So there's curriculum and programming and students and so much more that we plan for this site.
0: Brady Seeligson, Leroy Adams, and Lon Taylor, thank you guys so much for being with us.
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0: All right, back to you, Mike Island.
4: Thanks, Mike, for bringing to life another little-known Black history fact as we inch closer to the celebration of America's 250th anniversary. Ahead of Father's Day, Doug Davis returns to speak with a prominent Black author and pastor whose latest book is changing the game for brothers searching for success in life, from family to getting that bag. Doug?
5: Hey, thanks, Mike. I am back with my conversation from this past Friday's BIN News This Hour segment with Dr. Ron Hale II, best-selling author of the book, A Kingdom Mindset, as we continue our conversation about how this book can help renew the mind of our brothers who are struggling to keep it together no matter what age, you know, during these trying times. Welcome back. Now, in chapter two of your book, you call the mind a battlefield. What do you think is the biggest lie Black men believe about themselves that, you know, kind of keeps us, you know, stuck? And what's one practical step from your book that can help Black men fight back?
6: Well, one of the problems that we have been given as Black men, as you know, our culture has been known as the best athletic culture in the world. And so most Black men feel in order to be successful, they have to be an athlete. They have to be a pro player somewhere, football, basketball, you know, baseball. But it's a lie. Yes, we are very gifted. We are. But that's not all what we have. We have a mind. And your greatest asset is your mindset. So the men need to find out, how do I grow in my mindset? You know, I have a saying, misidentity is when you are not moving in your full design that God has for you. You know, and so you're not moving in the kingdom mindset. And where there is no kingdom mindset, there will always be misplaced identity. So how do we find the meaning of kingdom mindset? What are we called to do? Well, we're called to lead the system that's trying to control how we think, how we move, how we speak, and even find out what real success is. Real success is doing life on God's terms. It's not based upon how much money you have. And though you will get gain, you're getting gain because you're moving in the pattern that God desires you to move in, and that is your purpose.
5: You know, you've been very open about, you know, overcoming learning challenges, you know, and even life-threatening illnesses, you know, like, you know, for instance, I'm a stutterer, you know, just a part of my life. However, I broadcast to millions every day. And that, to me, ties into my purpose, because like you said, I leaned on God to help guide me throughout my life through what I felt he had for me, which was this gift of personality and voice and caring. Tell us about some of your personal experience that shaped the way you see purpose and success today.
6: Wow. Well, man, I tell you, that can be a long story, but let me short it. You know, coming from a single parent home, my mother had me when she was 19 years old. We grew up in a vested area where it was primarily drugs and gang banking. And so I allowed that environment to mold me to think that this is how I had to survive, by doing what I saw. And coming out of that situation, I knew that there was something more in me, but I couldn't explain it because all my associations did and thought the same way. And so once when I began to explore and even get to a place where my parent or my mother was taking me to church, I knew something was missing. You know, and so what I began to do is start searching out the matter, and God began to visit me personally. Then I had an encounter with cancer 13 years ago, that the doctor said, I wouldn't live past 3 years.

0: because it was pretty aggressive. And I looked up and I said, God, you just said you're a healer. You're a healer. So I believe that if you're a healer, then I shouldn't have to go through the procedures of chemo and operations. And I chose not to do it. And in the process, God healed me.
1: That was brave. Hold on. Wait. I just got to say, man, like, that's a level of faith that many don't have. I mean, from the perspective of, let's say, you know, God created man to multiply and to be fruitful, but God also created physicians, right? Why did you feel that, you know, not getting chemotherapy, you know, could be something advantageous, though God made man to create these things that can help overcome illnesses and things like that.
0: Wow. That, you know, what I came to the conclusion, God didn't make men and have the gifts to practice medicine, but physicians are practicing medicine. We have a God that is medicine. They have antibiotics. God is a probiotic. And I kept believing, look, you know, I know that doctors have studied, but they're still practicing. They're still exploring. Well, if I put my faith in God, because God said that by the stripes of Jesus, I'm healed, then I had to activate my faith. And I stood my ground. And man, I'll tell you, it changed my life.
1: That's so powerful, man. You know, we go back to, I believe it's chapter 13 on your book. You speak about five habits: meditation, declaration, vision, time, generosity, or silence. Which one of those habits do you feel would fast track black men who are dealing with life and don't know where to turn?
0: Oh my God. One of the most important things I've learned is meditation. You know, we have to prioritize our day. Sometimes we let our day prioritize us and control us. But what I do before everything gets started, I get up early where the house is quiet. I get on my knees and I ask God to give me direction. There's a Hebrew word that I use and it's called Hanani. Hanani, which means here I am. I'm available. I surrender. Tell me what I'm called to do. And this gives you a posture of being able to be navigated by the Holy Spirit throughout the day. And you're not going to let any circumstances, any reports that may be negative, cause you to respond in a way that, like, God doesn't have your back and didn't know what would happen. So that's the attitude. Meditation is so key in the morning before your day gets started.
1: Yeah, that's so powerful. You know, because black men, me, of course, being one of them and yourself, you know, we sometimes take on these attitudes that permeate our spirit. You know, it's tough out here for us, man. Let's just be honest, right? Our identities sometimes can be misplaced because of, you know, getting body blows every day that try to diminish who we are and who God wants us to be. Why do you feel so many strong black men still feel like, you know, we don't measure up? Because I'm one of them, right? I'm speaking from my own experience with this particular question. How can we awaken our real identity? Let's speak on black men's value that you have in this book and how we can really learn what our value truly is.
0: This question you're asking me is right, it hits right to the heart, because this is one of the reasons why I wrote the book. Black men are not seeing enough role models, man. They're seeing athletes, they see a handful of businessmen, but they're not seeing enough to motivate them to say within themselves, I can do this too.
1: Right.
0: You know, again, when you hear my story, my history, where I come from, I didn't have a silver spoon. We struggled. We ate sardine sandwiches and mayonnaise sandwiches, my mother and I, you know, growing up, man. And so I saw the worst. But once when I learned that I had the power to change those things, then I began to move. But what helped me the most is seeing black other men who achieved things that I wanted to achieve, who were businessmen, who were structured and disciplined in their days. And I believe one of the problems that black men have had, because, you know, we come from a royal background. Everything started in Africa. And so black men have been suppressed in their identity. And it's unfortunate that this happens. But now I believe God is raising up men like myself, that black men can see men who may have started from the bottom, but as they say, now I'm here.
1: Yeah.
0: Okay. So I believe that they need to see more black men that had achieved things, that didn't have a good start, but now they're on top of the world and they're still striving and they're still moving. So for me, my passion at this time of my life is to give back and let black men see me. I'm not just talking, I'm walking. I'm a walking evidence. I own three companies. I'm doing well in the marketplace. I'm also mentoring men. I'm motivating men by giving them a pattern of how I love my wife, my family, how God is first in my life. So men need to see more black men in these roles. And this is the challenge that we're having more than anything. Black men don't see enough other black men that have excelled in life and doing well and have God as a priority.
1: I tell you, Dr. Hale, you are moving mountains today on the Black Information Network. You are inspiring me, I'm sure, with every other brother that's listening. But our time is running short. We'll have to bring you back on the show in the coming weeks to share more about your purpose behind your best-selling book, Designed to Change Black Men's Lives, called The Kingdom Mindset. Appreciate you, brother. 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
2: 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BIN will provide team coverage of the opening of the Obama Presidential Center starting this Wednesday, June 17th. BIN anchors Andrea Coleman, Bree Wood, and Vanessa Tyler will be reporting from Chicago. The Obama Center is a nonprofit collaborator of the Black Information Network. We will see you next week with a new episode of The Black Perspective with stories from our BIN anchors right here on the Black Information Network.
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5: I'm Timmy Eswick with BIN News Now. Former reality TV star Spencer Pratt is trying to throw his last jabs at his Democratic counterparts, who will be going head-to-head for the Los Angeles mayor seat. Pratt, of course, lost the election to Nithya Raman, who will now go against incumbent mayor Karen Bass, who's a black woman. Meanwhile, Pratt is hating from outside the club, dropping this TV ad.
6: And now every problem that plagues Los Angeles because of these two corrupt communists is going to accelerate, and the city will tumble headlong into the abyss.
5: Police say two people have been transported to the hospital after a shooting at Haywood Mall in Greenville, South Carolina. Police worked to clear the building Saturday afternoon. President Donald Trump will host a White House UFC event Sunday. It comes after a judge rejected a request to stop the president from hosting that event on White House grounds. Get BIN News Now on demand 24/7 on the iHeartRadio app.
7: Vanessa Tyler on the Black Information Network, your home for black news first. A hateful rant in a racially divisive case gets a white man arrested and a bail of $1 million.
8: So, excuse me if I use colorful language like Carmelo Anthony is swinging from the tree. Our people are being hunted by your people.
7: Police say the racism spewing out of the mouth of influencer Jake Lang. Authorities say he was a racist instigator outside the Collin County Courthouse during the trial of Carmelo Anthony, the black 19-year-old now serving 35 years for the stabbing death of white 17-year-old Austin Metcalf during a 2025 track meet. Surveillance video shows Metcalf pushing the black teen first, but the jury didn't see self-defense. They saw murder. Law enforcement is familiar with Lang. Reportedly, he's one of the many January 6th Capitol rioters given a pardon by Trump and finding themselves in trouble with the law again. Lang was charged with making terroristic threats and being held on $1 million bail. An ICE arrest outside of a Baltimore school being criticized for its cruelty, say those who saw and captured it on their cell phones.
9: You cannot do this to him.
10: This is school property.
7: It happened during morning drop-off at the John Rogers Elementary School in Baltimore. ICE claims the man they captured was involved in a car crash with an ICE agent back in April, where an ICE agent was dragged. They finally caught up with him at the school with his children as kids were arriving. Both parents were taken, their children staying with a relative. Baltimore Mayor Brandon Scott, who is black, says this type of enforcement is not welcomed in Baltimore. A statement from Governor Moore reads in part, although Maryland will work with federal law enforcement to make communities safer, actions that terrorize children, separate families in front of a school, do not make us safer. Some IRS workers near Atlantic can't stand who they are working around. That's because the office at the Chamblee facility has a rat and roach problem. So bad, employees are working remotely until the six-story building is cleaned and treated by specialized pest control. The infestation reportedly has been going on for weeks. All the rat droppings and roaches made some employees sick. You've heard of someone trying to break out of jail, but what about breaking in? The strange things love made him do. He was trying to dig a hole by the wall of an Oklahoma jail when a deputy caught him. The 32-year-old says his girlfriend was inside. Then he used the excuse he was trying to plant a flower. Now he's inside. At least he and his girl are together again. Both of them are in jail. For more in these stories and international, national, state, and local news impacting the black community, listen to the Black Information Network on the iHeartRadio app or log on to BINnews.com. I'm Vanessa Tyler on the Black Information Network, your home for black news first.
10: Welcome to the journey around America, where we visit iconic locations connected to black history. Today, we head to Harlem, New York, where the legendary Apollo Theater stands as a symbol of African-American culture. The Apollo Theater opened its doors in 1914 as a burlesque theater, but soon became the premier showplace for live musical entertainment. The theater became famous for Amateur Night, a weekly talent show that launched the careers of stars like Lauryn Hill and the Jackson 5.
11: Osiris, let me get the ISIS. If you talk to females,
10: audiences at the Apollo became known for cheering or booing performers on stage.
12: Y'all making people walk off stage tonight.
10: The slogan, "Be Good or Be Gone," became the theater's motto. Over the years, the Apollo Theater hosted many memorable events in black music history. The Apollo Theater, a place where dreams are born, legends are made, and history is written. For the Black Information Network, I'm Kevin Brown.
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7: I'm Vanessa Tyler on New York's BIN 1600, your home for black news first. That chant, led by a train conductor with passengers on board enthusiastically joining in. Yes, the city is on a Knicks high. Victory so close they can taste it. Mayor Mamdani ready to score.
13: We are one game away from winning it all. I have just three words for my fellow New Yorkers. Knicks in five.
7: The Knicks up 3-1 against the Spurs. Game 5 Saturday in San Antonio. A heat advisory is in place for New York City, where the heat index Friday is expected to be around 100 degrees. The mayor urging New Yorkers to take precaution.
13: These conditions are extremely dangerous. The city is activating hundreds of free public cooling centers across the five boroughs.
7: The cooling centers in our area are open. Two people hurt, four vehicles damaged, and one detective with the Somerset County Prosecutor's Office charged with DUI and assault by auto. Levon Putney picks up the story.
14: Investigators say Chief of Detectives and Somerset County Prosecutor spokesman Frank Roman has been suspended without pay after saying Roman crashed a county SUV into several parked vehicles back in March and left two people hurt. He was first only charged with driving under the influence, but investigators added two more counts this week of fourth-degree assault by auto for the two people hurt. The neighboring Morris County Prosecutor's Office handled the investigation to avoid any conflicts of interest. I'm Levon Putney.
7: All these years trying to find him. Now Gilgo Beach serial killer Rex Huerman will face what's coming to him, life. for murdering seven women, an AP admitted to but wasn't officially charged. He will never get out of prison alive. Under a plea deal, he will serve life. Sentencing is handed down on Wednesday. That horse collapsing and dying near Central Park days ago was the last straw. The city council is introducing a new version of Rider's Law to ban horse-drawn carriages. Rider's Law was first introduced in 2022 after the death of a horse named Rider. That bill was shot down by the union representing carriage drivers. There's now a push for a new version of the bill that includes new jobs for the carriage drivers. Black-owned barbershops and beauty salons are staples in our communities. And Gilda Cruz, known for years in Harlem as the owner of Teardrops of Elegance Hair Salon, says the torch must be passed. She's teamed up with Three Corners Barbershop to make sure the next generation stays on the cutting edge. Young people will get internship opportunities through a collaboration with the Department of Education. Students will learn from the best in the business, like Robert Prinkle. He's been cutting hair for 50 years. Learn more at an open house Monday from 3 to 6 at Three Corners Barbershop in the South Bronx on East 169th Street. Keeping the edge up sharp and the legacy alive. I'm Vanessa Tyler on New York's BIN 1600, your home for Black News First.
15: 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More than 200,000 Black soldiers fought in the Civil War, many for a freedom

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1: 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It's more than just menus. It's a movement.
2: And so we really want to create something that was more all-inclusive to the creative things we were seeing happening in the food scene.
1: That's one of the three founders, Fallon Farrell.
2: As we've grown through the years, we've literally watched businesses start off as like a pop-up food tent and now having like two or three locations.
1: From soul food kitchens to hidden gem caterers, Black Restaurant Week shines a light where it's long been missing. It's helped generate tens of millions of dollars for Black-owned businesses, keeping legacies alive and creating new ones. And it's part of Black history still being written every time a diner takes that first bite. I'm Esther Dillard for the Black Information Network.
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8: BIN News This Hour, I'm Doug Davis. Coming up, we have with us today on the show Dr. Ron Hale II, senior pastor and best-selling author of the book, The Kingdom Mindset. He calls it a leadership blueprint for Black men who want to renew how they think, lead, and live. Father's Day, you know, quickly approaching, Black men are facing some of the toughest pressures in the country, from family expectations to financial stress. Dr. Hale says he has a remedy that can help Black men lead their lives with purpose, faith, and discipline. Hey, I am honored to have with me today Dr. Ron Hale II. Second, pastor and best-selling author of the book, The Kingdom Mindset. Dr. Hale, welcome to the Black Information Network. Father's Day right around the corner. Many Black men are carrying a lot of weight today, as we said earlier. You know, family, finances, the struggle to define themselves, you know, in a country that seems to care less about their progress. Tell us why your new book feels like, this is written for this very moment.
9: You know, it actually is for this moment, because a lot of men are, they have misplaced identity, and I'm watching this generation really trying to find themselves, and they're stuck in a system. You know, there's something about when men accept Jesus Christ as their Lord and Savior, they shift kingdoms, but they don't shift systems at times. And we have a lot of people that still stuck in systems, subliminal messages that the world is telling them how to live, how to respond, what you should do, instead of really trying to discover why you're here. So this book was really inspired by the Holy Spirit to write to the Black men, to men who really are trying to find the real reason of why they're living. You might be doing well in the marketplace, but there's an empty void. And without discovering that void, you're not going to contribute what you were called to contribute.
8: Dr. Hale, your book is transformative. What's one quote or a couple of aspects of your book that you can share with us right now that can really help Black men focus and change their lives?
9: You know, it's as funny you said that, because my quote is focus. Focus is not what you look at. Focus is what you refuse to look away from. And when you begin to discover really what you're called to do, especially now, because everything is this chaotic in the world. But I've learned something about God. God will shake things for real things to evolve and go forward. I believe that when men start saying, Lord, I need to know who I am. And some may be caused by associations that they may be around that's may be hindering to discover it. And so what I believe is that when you begin to start hearing correctly and spending time to hear the voice of God, then you will begin to start moving in the pattern that God wants you to move in, and that is moving towards your true identity and your purpose.
8: Powerful, brother. We are speaking with Dr. Ron Hale II, senior pastor and best-selling author. His new book, The Kingdom Mindset, is flying off the shelves. And thanks, Pastor, for agreeing to return to the BIN this Sunday as we continue this important conversation ahead of Father's Day. That's this Sunday on The Black Perspective. It airs at 9 a.m. and 9 p.m. Eastern. 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And follow BIN News this hour wherever you get your podcasts. I'm Doug Davis for the Black Information Network.
10: What's trending this hour? Former reality TV star Spencer Pratt is trying to throw his last jabs at his Democratic counterparts, who will be going head to head for the Los Angeles mayor seat. Pratt dropping this TV ad.
11: And now every problem that plagues Los Angeles because of these two corrupt communists is going to accelerate.
10: Plus, police say two people have been transported to the hospital after a shooting at Haywood Mall in Greenville, South Carolina. And the first UFC event at the White House. I'm Tammy Eswick, and that's what's trending.
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12: The NFL is about to be put in the spotlight for a reason it's been trying to avoid. The Supreme Court is allowing former head coach Brian Flores' racial discrimination lawsuit against the league to move forward in open court. Flores, along with several other black coaches, sued the NFL and several teams alleging systemic racism in coaching and hiring practices. Flores is the defensive coordinator for the Minnesota Vikings and would consider a head coaching position elsewhere.
13: It's been fantastic here in Minnesota. It would have to be the right situation for me to leave.
14: The left field, the ball going. Duranio goes back and watches it over the fence.
12: We're just over a quarter of the way into the baseball season. Here's your MLB power rankings, according to CBS Sports. At number 5, the New York Yankees. The Tampa Bay Devil Rays are holding down the number 4 spot. The Milwaukee Brewers are at 3. The defending champion LA Dodgers hold down the number 2 spot. And the number 1 team in Major League Baseball, according to CBS Sports, is the Atlanta Braves. Get your sports at 14 and 44 past each and every hour. I'm Ray Harris on the Black Information Network.
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15: We begin in Detroit, Michigan, a city with a predominantly black population. An investigation is underway after cops responded to a shot spotter notification. The notification showed 30 rounds being fired on the city's east side. Black Deputy Chief Arnold Williams says a 16-year-old boy was shot twice and two juvenile females, 12 and 13 years old, were injured.
16: I just don't understand why that happens. And what if I could stress anything to the community, just find better ways to address your anger. We got to do it. What we're doing right now, we have one child, a child, who shot in a hospital.
15: One teen was hurt from flying glass, and the other was scraped when people were running for safety. And Williams says they are both in stable condition and will recover.
1: Our next story is out of Las Vegas, Nevada. Black former Las Vegas Raiders wide receiver Henry Ruggs has been denied parole. This comes nearly 5 years after a fatal drunk driving crash. During a parole hearing, Ruggs accepted responsibility for the crash that killed 23-year-old Tina Tintor and her dog and apologized to her family. Authorities say Ruggs was driving 156 miles an hour and had a blood alcohol level about twice the legal limit when he struck Tintor's vehicle. He will be eligible to appear before the Nevada Board of Parole Commissioners again before his mandatory parole release date in August 2027. He is serving a 3 to 10 year prison sentence after pleading guilty to DUI. Now to Virginia. Governor Abigail Spanberger has signed a bill hoping to affect change.
17: Change what happens to thousands of Virginians who are living with this disease right now, and the thousands more who may be diagnosed in the years to come until we find a cure.
5: Spanberger says the bill is aimed at improving training and care for those suffering with sickle cell anemia. A crowd of leaders, advocates, and community members were on hand to witness the Queen Candace Act. The bill is in commemoration of a 15-year-old Black teen who died battling sickle cell. According to the Centers for Disease Control and Prevention, sickle cell affects 100,000 people yearly. 90% are Black.
15: We've learned Priscilla Stevens Cruz, a Black civil rights activist who played a key role in the civil rights movement in Florida, is in need of community support. This is due to her declining health and financial challenges. Along with her sister, she founded the Tallahassee chapter of Congress of Racial Equality and led a sit-in turned jail-in back in 1960. A GoFundMe campaign has been set up to support her during this trying time. And finally, the New Row Omega chapter of the Alpha Kappa Alpha Sorority, Incorporated, is hosting the inaugural Black Business Expo on June 20th at Liberty County High School in Hinesville, Georgia. The event will feature over 80 vendors and aims to celebrate Juneteenth while supporting Black entrepreneurs. The expo will run from 10 in the morning until 2 in the afternoon. I'm Mike Moore, along with Nicole Deal, on your home for 24/7 News, the Black Information Network.
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21: 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Or like, I'll never forget, like, Queen's Another One Bites the Dust used to play on the Black stations, as well as the pop stations and the rock stations. So to me, that's just like when music was just so good that like it just broke down partitions. And I think that it's starting to do that again. And I love and commend pop music for that. 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
1: Rapper Pooh Shiesty's federal kidnapping and armed robbery trial has been pushed back to next year. The trial was scheduled to begin in July, but is now set for February 2027 in Dallas. Federal prosecutors allege the Memphis rapper, whose legal name is Lontrell Williams Jr., orchestrated an armed takeover of a recording studio during what was supposed to be a contract meeting involving fellow rapper Gucci Mane. Authorities say several co-defendants carried out the robbery and later showed off stolen items on social media. Williams, his father, Big Rapper 30, and others are facing federal charges. Elsewhere in entertainment news, rapper Rick Ross is addressing the online chatter after videos surfaced showing him on a commercial flight. In an Instagram video, Ross says the decision had nothing to do with money, but instead comes as his private jet undergoes an upgrade. He says the aircraft is currently being fitted with Starlink internet service, which has taken it temporarily out of commission. The rapper responded after social media users began joking that he was downgrading his lifestyle. With the latest in entertainment, I'm Morgan Wood on the Black Information Network.
3: This is Esther Dillard with another spotlight on Black excellence. Tyler Perry is one of the most successful figures in the entertainment industry. Born in New Orleans, Louisiana in 1969, Emmett Perry Jr. endured a difficult childhood marked by poverty and abuse. After changing his name and moving to Atlanta in 1992, Tyler Perry began writing and producing stage plays that became highly successful.
22: All you gotta do is take an R&B song, put Jesus in it, and it's a gospel song.
3: What? It was also during that time that he created his signature character, the iconic Mabel Medea Simmons.
23: Yea, though she walked in the valley with the shadow of
2: Little Red Riding Hood and the Three Bears.
1: With an estimated net worth of over $1 billion, Tyler Perry is also a generous philanthropist, having donated millions to such causes as education, civil rights, and disaster relief. And another shining example of Black excellence. I'm Esther Dillard on the Black Information Network.
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15: And I'm Mike Moore on your home for 24/7 News, the Black Information Network.
1: Authorities have identified the 5-year-old Black child who was swept into the ocean at Laguna Beach in California. Investigators say Amada Mia Brown was playing near the shoreline on Tuesday when a powerful wave pulled her into the water. Her mother and brother were also pulled in, but they were rescued. Her disappearance into the water triggering an urgent search involving lifeguards, divers, and helicopters. Her body was recovered on Thursday, about 250 yards offshore.
15: Former Democratic presidential nominee Hillary Clinton was a guest speaker at this year's Rainbow Push Coalition's annual conference in predominantly Black Chicago, Illinois. Clinton with a warning over what she calls a revolution to turn the clock back.
6: We don't need to have a bunch of elected officials leading this new movement.
9: That's right.
6: We need to have it be from the bottom up, the grassroots, coming back to get organized and move forward again.
15: The coalition's founder, civil rights leader Reverend Jesse Jackson Sr. died in February. His son, Yusef, is now at the reins as president. 10 years ago, 49 people were shot to death at an Orlando nightclub when a gunman opened fire. 53 others were wounded. It's the second deadliest mass shooting in America, and many Black families were impacted. Christine Leinonen lost her son, Christopher.
23: It's very heartbreaking to know that my son took his last breath right there within that small space, that so many kids died that night.
15: Orlando commemorated the tragic event with a week of remembrance.
1: And finally, the U.S. Department of Justice says UC Davis School of Medicine broke the law by considering race in its admissions process. After a 6-month investigation, officials claim UC Davis used factors like family income and parents' education as indirect ways to consider race. The DOJ says this led to higher admission rates for Black and Hispanic students compared to white and Asian students. I'm Nicole Deal, along with Mike Moore, on your home for Black news first, the Black Information Network. Your Washington Roundup is next.
24: A federal judge has temporarily blocked the Justice Department from moving forward with a proposed $1.8 billion anti-weaponization fund backed by the Trump administration. The fund was designed to compensate people who claim they were unfairly targeted by the federal government. But critics argue the plan could exclude other groups who say they faced government overreach, discrimination, or civil rights violations. A U.S. district judge in Virginia issued a preliminary injunction Friday, putting the program on hold while a lawsuit moves through the courts. The judge has also ordered the administration to provide a sworn statement within a week confirming the fund will not move forward for now. The case is drawing attention because it raises broader questions about who qualifies as a victim of government abuse and whether federal compensation programs should be applied equally across all communities. That's your Washington Roundup. I'm Morgan Wood on the Black Information Network.
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2: If you want to leave a financial legacy with your children, you should consider opening a custodial brokerage account. A custodial account lets you start investing on your children's behalf long before they are old enough to do it themselves. A custodial account allows a parent or guardian to manage investments for a minor until they reach the age of majority, usually 18 to 21, depending on the state where you live. Once the child becomes an adult, the account transfers into their name. Parents can open these accounts at major institutions like Charles Schwab, which offers no minimum balance. Contributions are considered irrevocable gifts, which means the money legally belongs to the child. But the real wealth building comes from compounding returns on your investment. For example, if you invest $50 a month starting at birth and it grows at a modest 7% annually, your child could have roughly $21,000 by age 18. Increase that to $100 a month and the balance could exceed $42,000. Money News at 24 and 54 minutes past each hour. I'm Nicole Deal on your home for Black News First, the Black Information Network.
3: Tammy Eswick with BIN News Now. We're following some developing news. NBA superstar James Harden was arrested around 3 a.m. Saturday morning in Houston, Texas, according to Yahoo News. Now, the charge the Cleveland Cavalier guard faces is related to him possessing a gun. But it wasn't the gun itself, per se, according to the report. It was how it was holstered. He was released on a $100 bond. President Trump says Iran and the U.S. plan to sign a peace deal Sunday. CNN getting reaction from residents in Tehran.
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3: 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The producers have now canceled the entire run of the show. 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
5: I'm Vanessa Tyler on the Black Information Network, your home for Black News First. The world is waiting for the opening of the Obama Presidential Center, the sprawling facility on the south side of Chicago that will include the presidential library and so much more. I recently spoke with Massachusetts Senator, Democrat Ed Markey, who told me the importance of the center.
6: Thank you, Vanessa. I'm just so glad to be on with you. I think that the Obama Center is critical because it's going to honor the country's first Black president. And it will be in a very important edifice, capturing the legacy of President Obama and the incredible work he did in advancing democracy during his 8 years in office. But it will be just a central facility, important archive, not only of President Obama's presidency, but of Black history in our country. And it will serve as a reminder of what is possible when we can dream of and fight for a better future for generations to come. His slogan was, "Yes, we can." And I think that's the spirit that we all have to carry forward. And it will inspire Black and Brown and Asian and white Americans to lift our gaze to the constellation of possibilities for everyone. And as we celebrate Juneteenth, I think it's altogether fitting and appropriate that that's is what President Obama has selected as the day to open his center.
5: Juneteenth, a celebration Senator Markey was instrumental in making a federal holiday.
6: I introduced the Juneteenth Independence Day Act in 2020 to commemorate an historic moment in our nation's story. Juneteenth, the formal end of slavery. But Donald Trump was president, and the Republicans controlled the House and the Senate. So it was really impossible to pass it with Trump as president in 2020. And I'm afraid that if we had to get it passed this year with Trump as president and the Republicans controlling the House and Senate, that we would not be able to get it passed at this time as well. So in 2021, with Joe Biden as president and the control of the House and Senate in Democratic hands, we were able to get that passed. And again, a little bit pessimistic right now because we can just see in the recent rulings of the Supreme Court that guts voting rights, that our country is moving backwards on civil rights under Trump and the GOP. And we cannot let that stand.
2: Excellent. Senator Markey, thank you so much for your insight.
6: Thank you, Vanessa. Thank you for having me on.
5: BIN will provide team coverage of the opening of the Obama Presidential Center. The center is a nonprofit collaborator of the Black Information Network. I'm Vanessa Tyler on the Black Information Network, your home for Black News First.
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0: Where the city listens first.

He was accepting submissions of songs. Enter brother number two. Brother number two submits a song for brother number one's album, but brother number one says, uh-uh, that's trash. So brother

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1: I'm Vanessa Tyler on New York's BIN 1600, your home for Black News First. That chant, led by a train conductor with passengers on board enthusiastically joining in. Yes, the city is on a Knicks high. Victory so close they can taste it. Mayor Mamdani ready to score.
2: We are one game away from winning it all. I have just three words for my fellow New Yorkers. Knicks in five.
1: The Knicks up 3-1 against the Spurs. Game 5 Saturday in San Antonio. A heat advisory is in place for New York City, where the heat index Friday is expected to be around 100 degrees. The mayor urging New Yorkers to take precaution.
2: These conditions are extremely dangerous. The city is activating hundreds of free public cooling centers across the five boroughs.
1: The cooling centers in our area are open. Two people hurt, four vehicles damaged, and one detective with the Somerset County Prosecutor's Office charged with DUI and assault by auto. Levon Putney picks up the story.
3: Investigators say Chief of Detectives and Somerset County Prosecutor spokesman Frank Roman has been suspended without pay after saying Roman crashed a county SUV into several parked vehicles back in March and left two people hurt. Now, he was first only charged with driving under the influence, but investigators added two more counts this week of fourth-degree assault by auto for the two people hurt. The neighboring Morris County Prosecutor's Office handled the investigation to avoid any conflicts of interest. I'm Levon Putney.
1: All these years trying to find him. Now Gilgo Beach serial killer Rex Huerman will face what's coming to him, life, for murdering seven women, an AP admitted to but wasn't officially charged. He will never get out of prison alive. Under a plea deal, he will serve life. Sentencing is handed down on Wednesday. That horse collapsing and dying near Central Park days ago was the last straw. The city council is introducing a new version of Rider's Law to ban horse-drawn carriages. Rider's Law was first introduced in 2022 after the death of a horse named Rider. That bill was shot down by the union representing carriage drivers. There's now a push for a new version of the bill that includes new jobs for the carriage drivers. Black-owned barbershops and beauty salons are staples in our communities. And Gilda Cruz, known for years in Harlem as the owner of Teardrops of Elegance Hair Salon, says the torch must be passed. She's teamed up with Three Corners Barbershop to make sure the next generation stays on the cutting edge. Young people will get internship opportunities through a collaboration with the Department of Education. Students will learn from the best in the business, like Robert Prinkle. He's been cutting hair for 50 years. Learn more at an open house Monday from 3 to 6 at Three Corners Barbershop in the South Bronx on East 169th Street. Keeping the edge up sharp and the legacy alive. I'm Vanessa Tyler on New York's BIN 1600, your home for Black News First.
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6: It started with a feeling, some nagging worry about this world we find ourselves in.
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6: 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It's called Against the Rules. 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
21: BIN News this hour. I'm Doug Davis. Coming up, we have with us today on the show Dr. Ron Hale II, senior pastor and best-selling author of the book, The Kingdom Mindset. He calls it a leadership blueprint for Black men who want to renew how they think, lead, and live. Father's Day, you know, quickly approaching, Black men are facing some of the toughest pressures in the country, from family expectations to financial stress. Dr. Hale says he has a remedy that can help Black men lead their lives with purpose, faith, and discipline. Hey, I am honored to have with me today Dr. Ron Hale II. Second, pastor and best-selling author of the book, The Kingdom Mindset. Dr. Hale, welcome to the Black Information Network. Father's Day right around the corner. Many Black men are carrying a lot of weight today, as we said earlier. You know, family, finances, the struggle to define themselves, you know, in a country that seems to care less about their progress. Tell us why your new book feels like, this is written for this very moment.
22: You know, it actually is for this moment, because a lot of men they have misplaced identity, and I'm watching this generation really trying to find themselves, and they're stuck in the system. You know, there's something about when men accept Jesus Christ as their Lord and Savior, they shift kingdoms, but they don't shift systems at times. And we have a lot of people that still stuck in systems, subliminal messages that the world is telling them how to live, how to respond, what you should do, instead of really trying to discover why you're here. So this book was really inspired by the Holy Spirit to write to the Black men, to men who really are trying to find the real reason of why they're living. You might be doing well in the marketplace, but there's an empty void. And without discovering that void, you're not going to contribute what you were called to contribute.
21: Dr. Hale, your book is transformative. What's one quote or a couple of aspects of your book that you can share with us right now that can really help Black men focus and change their lives?
22: You know, it's as funny you said that, because my quote is focus. Focus is not what you look at. Focus is what you refuse to look away from. And when you begin to discover really what you're called to do, especially now, because everything is this chaotic in the world, but I've learned something about God. God will shake things for real things to evolve and go forward. I believe that when men start saying, Lord, I need to know who I am. And some may be caused by associations that they may be around that's may be hindering to discover it. And so what I believe is that when you begin to start hearing correctly and spending time to hear the voice of God, then you will begin to start moving in the pattern that God wants you to move in. And that is moving towards your true identity and your purpose.
21: Powerful, brother. We are speaking with Dr. Ron Hale II, senior pastor and best-selling author. His new book, The Kingdom Mindset, is flying off the shelves. And thanks, Pastor, for agreeing to return to the BIN this Sunday as we continue this important conversation ahead of Father's Day. That's this Sunday on The Black Perspective. It airs at 9 a.m. and 9 p.m. Eastern. 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Stay connected and subscribe. And follow BIN News this hour wherever you get your podcasts. I'm Doug Davis for the Black Information Network.
0: what's trending this hour. We're following some developing news. NBA superstar James Harden was arrested around 3 a.m. Saturday morning in Houston, Texas, according to Yahoo News. The charge related to how he had his gun holstered. Plus, President Trump says Iran and the U.S. plan to sign a peace deal Sunday. And a black actress takes the lead role in the musical The Mean Girls. And that show now canceled in Belfast over public outrage. I'm Tammy Eswick, and that's what's trending.
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0: Crowder and Fred Taylor as they sit down with HBCU coaches and student athletes from across the conference. MEAC officials say the partnership is designed to elevate exposure for HBCU programs ahead of the 2026 season, continuing a growing connection between the NFL, media platforms, and Black college football. With the latest in HBCU news, I'm Morgan Wood on the Black Information Network, BINnews.com, your home for Black news first.
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0: Pioneer engineer pioneered the technology for them? Henry Thomas Sampson was born in 1934 in Jackson, Mississippi. He earned his bachelor's degree in chemical engineering from Purdue University in 1956, followed by his master's degree from UCLA in 1961 and his PhD shortly after. In 1971, Henry Sampson created the gamma electric cell. It's a device which produced long-lasting power to satellites. Sampson's innovation caught the attention of the Motorola company, which then placed his patented technology into their telephones. This eventually led to the very first telephone calls being made using cell phones. Henry Sampson passed on June 4th, 2015. His genius and black excellence helped create the globally connected world we share today. This is Tammy Eswick for the Black Information Network.
1: 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I'm Mike Strautmanis, and my history lives here.
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4: We begin in Baltimore, Maryland. Two police officers will not face charges in connection with the fatal shooting of an armed man in February. That's according to the Attorney General's office.
6: The man, identified as Dwight Hawkins, was shot after pulling out a gun and not complying with commands to stop and show his hands. The officers provided medical aid to the black man, who later died in the hospital. The Attorney General's Independent Investigations Division determined that the officers did not violate any Maryland laws, leading to the decision not to prosecute them. Hawkins' family believes he was targeted due to his criminal history, but they say he had been trying to turn his life around for his children. I'm Morgan Wood on the Black Information Network.
5: Another story out of Maryland, this one centering around critics questioning Black Governor Wes Moore's new task force aimed at preventing scams targeting immigrants in the state. According to the governor's office, the Immigrant Rights Protection Task Force was created to protect the immigrant community, also saying it's a significant portion of the state's population and labor force. While Governor Moore highlighted the increasing scams targeting immigrants, Republican Maryland State Delegate Matt Morgan criticized the task force. He called it smoke and mirrors and suggested the administration focus on economic concerns. Despite the criticism, the task force is expected to produce a report by July 15th and a final report by next year. Senseless. That's how the family of a black man shot and killed is characterizing the incident.
7: Senseless murders over a parking spot.
5: The victim of that shooting has been identified as Jerry Fulton. NBC 10 is reporting family members say what started as an argument over a parking spot escalated into a shooting and ended with the death of Fulton.
7: Now, one, two, three, seven, even his grandchildren, we all got to grieve.
5: Jerry Fulton was a father of seven. Cops have arrested and charged Nico Nichols. He was charged with murder, possessing instruments of crime, and recklessly endangering another person.
4: In Hampton, Virginia, a black truck driver has named a former deputy and former sheriff in a $20 million use of force lawsuit. The suit has been filed by Doug Long, a commercial truck driver. The suit alleges unlawful use of force has left him with permanent vision impairment, directly threatening his livelihood. Long has stated in his lawsuit vision problems have gotten worse over time. He's concerned he won't be able to pass vision exams needed to continue his job as a truck driver. And finally, there are several ways to celebrate Juneteenth in the Washington, D.C. area. The Anacostia Community Museum is hosting a commemoration of the historic occasion. Folks can enjoy live music, food trucks, and artisan vendors at the Scotland Juneteenth Heritage Festival. Other activities include community races, line dancing, and educational sessions.

0: 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I'm Mike Moore, along with Nicole Deal, on your home for 24/7 News, the Black Information Network.
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0: 10 jobs. We're doing, well, I saw some numbers that we're doing really well.
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2: A new gas pump scam is popping up across the country, and experts say it's more sophisticated and harder to spot than the old credit card skimmers. Instead of attaching a device to the outside of the pump, scammers are now opening the pump cabinet itself, tampering with the internal wiring, and installing tiny Bluetooth skimmers that cannot be seen from the outside. Once the device is in place, thieves can sit in a nearby car and wirelessly download your card number and PIN inside seconds. Investigators say the scam is spreading because many pumps still use universal keys, meaning one key can open dozens of stations, and criminals are exploiting that weakness. Here's how to protect yourself. Choose pumps closest to the entrance of the store where employees can see the pumps. Look for broken security seals or loose panels. Use tap to pay or credit instead of debit because debit cards expose your PIN. And if the card reader feels loose, find another pump. 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
4: And I'm Mike Moore on your home for 24/7 News, the Black Information Network.
2: A small black doll designed in the likeness of a baby is sparking outrage online and around the world. The stretchy toy doll is supposed to be for stress relief, but many blacks are angry after videos of people hitting, slapping, slamming, and abusing the toy for laughs. Critics say the clips are not harmless. They echo real-world violence and reinforce imagery that is dehumanizing. The clapback over the so-called Natasha doll is growing fast. The toy was made in China, and now many consumers and black activists want the doll taken off the market.
4: A chaotic series of events is set in motion by a carjacking, leaving a Texas father of five dead. Louis Arabia was reportedly shot and killed while trying to track down the man who allegedly carjacked his teenage son at gunpoint. Investigators say the father followed the stolen vehicle and confronted the suspect, who opened fire. 37-year-old London Hogan Sr., who is black, was later arrested for murder. According to authorities, he has a long criminal history. In predominantly black Chicago, Illinois, cleanup continues following severe storms.
5: Tornadoes were spotted in Naperville, Bartlett, and Northwest Indiana. This resident in suburban Streeter lost her home after it was heavily damaged by a twister.
6: When you got your whole life right there, just disappears. But people can't be replaced. Items can.
5: ComEd reported that at the peak of the storm, 170,000 customers were without power. I'm Perry Williams.
2: The Asian American Legal Defense and Education Fund, along with other racial justice organizations, issued a statement condemning the acquittal of Rick Chow in the fatal shooting of black 14-year-old Cyrus Carmack Belton. The organization expressed sympathy for Cyrus's family and emphasized the need to protect black youth from violence. The groups also highlighted the historical context of black and Asian relations in the U.S., referencing past incidents of violence. I'm Nicole Deal, along with Mike Moore, on your home for Black News First, the Black Information Network. Your Healthy Minute is next.
7: 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Those odds concern the incidence of colorectal cancer, which many people believe women are less likely to get. The truth is that men and women are equally likely to be affected. It's the third leading cause of cancer death in women, affecting more than 70,000 women a year. 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I'm Mike Island on the Black Information Network.
3: Oh.
8: on August 7th, 1948, Alice Coachman made history as the first black woman to win an Olympic gold medal. Her victory in the high jump at the London Olympic Summer Games cemented her legacy as a trailblazer in sports and beyond. Coachman was born in Albany, Georgia in 1923 and grew up in the segregated South where opportunities for black athletes, particularly women, were scarce. Despite these challenges, her determination was undeniable. She trained barefoot on dirt roads with homemade equipment, proving that passion can overcome the biggest obstacles. At the 1948 Olympics, Coachman's high jump cleared the bar at 5'6" 1/8", and she became the first black woman to win a gold medal. Beyond the track, Coachman became a role model and advocate for young athletes, encouraging them to pursue their dreams, regardless of any barriers along the way. As we celebrate all of our country's gold medal winners, let's also take a moment to remember Alice Coachman, the first black woman to win an Olympic gold medal. This is Bree Wood for the Black Information Network.
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9: I'm Timmy Eswick with BIN News Now. Former reality TV star Spencer Pratt is trying to throw his last jabs at his Democratic counterparts who will be going head-to-head for the Los Angeles mayor seat. Pratt, of course, lost the election to Nithya Raman, who will now go against incumbent mayor Karen Bass, who's a black woman. Meanwhile, Pratt is hating from outside the club, dropping this TV ad.
10: And now every problem that plagues Los Angeles because of these two corrupt communists is going to accelerate, and the city will tumble headlong into the abyss.
9: Police say two people have been transported to the hospital after a shooting at Haywood Mall in Greenville, South Carolina. Police worked to clear the building Saturday afternoon. President Donald Trump will host a White House UFC event Sunday. It comes after a judge rejected a request to stop the president from hosting that event on White House grounds. Get BIN News Now on demand 24/7 on the iHeartRadio app.
11: I'm Vanessa Tyler on the Black Information Network, your home for Black News First. Two persons of interest are on police radar for that massacre of Patricia Shepherd, the Louisiana black woman who was getting a ride home from the job with a co-worker more than a week ago. The driver stopped at a New Orleans Chevron gas station. Surveillance video caught two young black men jumping out of a white car, firing with AR-style machine guns, unloading about 70 to 80 rounds, shooting her dead. The victim's sister tells Fox 8 she can't believe all of a sudden her hard-working sister is gone.
12: Real, it don't feel real. I just don't understand. I just feel like those guys had to be possessed with something. I feel like it's demonic. I don't know. I just don't understand it.
11: The 50-year-old victim didn't have a car and relied on co-workers. Police think the shooters were after a person also getting a ride but had already got out of the vehicle. Police say it was not random.
13: This is not just a random act of violence. This is an absolute target going after what they thought a specific person in the vehicle.
11: Black teen Carmelo Anthony is now officially in the custody of the Texas State Prison System. His latest mugshot shows him in beige prison gear and his locks gone, all his hair shaved off, as he prepares for spending all of his young adulthood behind bars for murdering fellow teen athlete, white 17-year-old Austin Metcalf, at a track meet in Frisco, Texas last year. Carmelo's parents are speaking out about the process that put their son behind bars for 35 years, the jury with no blacks, and how the case made him the aggressor when he was pushed first. No self-defense for him, as the prosecution convinced the jury a push does not equate to a stab in the heart. His lawyers vow to appeal. It's a man's world when delivering the word of God. One of the largest Protestant denominations moving to toughen restrictions on churches with female pastors. Southern Baptist leaders voted on a constitutional change at the annual meeting in Orlando, Florida. The push follows years of fights and recent removals of churches with women in pastoral roles. The Southern Baptist Convention already limits pastor roles to men, but the amendment would give the rule more force. Denomination rules require constitutional amendments to pass twice, so a second vote next year could push out all churches with women pastors. Cases of measles continue to climb. This after it was declared eliminated. Now there are about 2,000 cases. Blame vaccine hesitancy. And another disease emerging from the past? The plague. A woman in Santa Fe died of the plague. It is the first human case in New Mexico so far this year. The plague is a bacterial infection carried by rodents. I'm Vanessa Tyler on the Black Information Network, your home for Black News First.
14: In 2019, marine scientists discovered the remains of the Clotilda at the bottom of Alabama's Mobile River. The Clotilda is believed to be the last known intact U.S. slave ship. In 1860, the Clotilda smuggled 110 Africans to Alabama, decades after the importation of slaves was outlawed in the United States. To hide the crime, the ship's captain, William Foster, burned and sunk the ship. Surviving ancestors of that final harrowing journey went on to establish Africatown, which still exists today. In her best-selling book, Barracoon, released in 2018, Zora Neale Hurston tells the story of Cudjoe Lewis, the last enslaved African on the Clotilda. The book details Lewis's experiences aboard the slave ship and his role in founding Africatown. Lewis died in 1935 at the age of 94. Africatown and the Clotilda are an intricate part of the national conversation about reparations, highlighting the lasting legacy of this dark chapter in American history. I'm Andrea Coleman on the Black Information Network.
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11: I'm Vanessa Tyler on New York's BIN 1600, your home for Black News First.
15: Go, go, go, go, go, go. Go, go, go.
11: That chant, led by a train conductor with passengers on board enthusiastically joining in. Yes, the city is on a Knicks high. Victory so close they can taste it. Mayor Mamdani ready to score.
16: We are one game away from winning it all. I have just three words for my fellow New Yorkers. Knicks in five.
11: The Knicks up 3-1 against the Spurs. Game 5 Saturday in San Antonio. A heat advisory is in place for New York City, where the heat index Friday is expected to be around 100 degrees. The mayor urging New Yorkers to take precaution.
17: These conditions are extremely dangerous. The city is activating hundreds of free public cooling centers across the five boroughs.
11: The cooling centers in our area are open. Two people hurt, four vehicles damaged, and one detective with the Somerset County Prosecutor's Office charged with DUI and assault by auto. Levon Putney picks up the story.
18: Investigators say Chief of Detectives and Somerset County Prosecutor spokesman Frank Roman has been suspended without pay after saying Roman crashed a county SUV into several parked vehicles back in March and left two people hurt. Now, he was first only charged with driving under the influence, but investigators added two more counts this week of fourth-degree assault by auto for the two people hurt. The neighboring Morris County Prosecutor's Office handled the investigation to avoid any conflicts of interest. I'm Levon Putney.
11: All these years trying to find him. Now Gilgo Beach serial killer Rex Huerman will face what's coming to him, life, for murdering seven women, an AP admitted to but wasn't officially charged. He will never get out of prison alive. Under a plea deal, he will serve life. Sentencing is handed down on Wednesday. That horse collapsing and dying near Central Park days ago was the last straw. The city council is introducing a new version of Rider's Law to ban horse-drawn carriages. Rider's Law was first introduced in 2022 after the death of a horse named Rider. That bill was shot down by the union representing carriage drivers. There's now a push for a new version of the bill that includes new jobs for the carriage drivers. Black-owned barbershops and beauty salons are staples in our communities. And Gilda Cruz, known for years in Harlem as the owner of Teardrops of Elegance Hair Salon, says the torch must be passed. She's teamed up with Three Corners Barbershop to make sure the next generation stays on the cutting edge. Young people will get internship opportunities through a collaboration with the Department of Education. Students will learn from the best in the business, like Robert Prinkle. He's been cutting hair for 50 years. Learn more at an open house Monday from 3 to 6 at Three Corners Barbershop in the South Bronx on East 169th Street. Keeping the edge up sharp and the legacy alive. I'm Vanessa Tyler on New York's BIN 1600, your home for Black News First.
19: Most people know about Restaurant Week, but not everyone knows there's a Black Restaurant Week born in Houston, Texas in 2016 and is now spreading to cities across the country. It's more than just menus. It's a movement.
20: And so we really want to create something that was more all-inclusive to the creative things we were seeing happening in the food scene.
19: That's one of the three founders, Fallon Farrell.
20: As we've grown through the years, we've literally watched businesses start off as like a pop-up food tent and now having like two or three locations.
19: From soul food kitchens to hidden gem caterers, Black Restaurant Week shines a light where it's long been missing. It's helped generate tens of millions of dollars for Black-owned businesses, keeping legacies alive and creating new ones. And it's part of Black history still being written every time a diner takes that first bite. I'm Esther Dillard for the Black Information Network.
21: 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Built near where so many Africans first arrived in China.

0: 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I'm Charlamagne Tha God, host of the world's most dangerous morning show, The Breakfast Club, and my history lives here.
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2: Want to know who holds the record for most appearances on the cover of Sports Illustrated? That honor belongs to Michael Jordan. The Chicago Bulls legend has been on the cover of SI a whopping 50 times, and that's another BIN fun fact.
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7: BIN News This Hour, I'm Doug Davis. Coming up, we have with us today on the show Dr. Ron Hale II, senior pastor and best-selling author of the book, The Kingdom Mindset. He calls it a leadership blueprint for Black men who want to renew how they think, lead, and live. Father's Day, you know, quickly approaching, Black men are facing some of the toughest pressures in the country, from family expectations to financial stress. Dr. Hale says he has a remedy that can help Black men lead their lives with purpose, faith, and discipline. Hey, I am honored to have with me today Dr. Ron Hale II, pastor and best-selling author of the book, The Kingdom Mindset. Dr. Hale, welcome to the Black Information Network. Father's Day right around the corner. Many Black men are carrying a lot of weight today, as we said earlier. You know, family, finances, the struggle to define themselves, you know, in a country that seems to care less about their progress. Tell us why your new book feels like, this is written for this very moment.
8: You know, it actually is for this moment, because a lot of men are, they have misplaced identity, and I'm watching this generation really trying to find themselves, and they're stuck in the system. You know, there's something about when men accept Jesus Christ as their Lord and Savior, they shift kingdoms, but they don't shift systems at times. And we have a lot of people that still stuck in systems, subliminal messages that the world is telling them how to live, how to respond, what you should do, instead of really trying to discover why you're here. So this book was really inspired by the Holy Spirit to write to the Black men, to men who really are trying to find the real reason of why they're living. You might be doing well in the marketplace, but there's an empty void. And without discovering that void, you're not going to contribute what you were called to contribute.
7: Dr. Hale, your book is transformative. What's one quote or a couple of aspects of your book that you can share with us right now that can really help Black men focus and change their lives?
8: You know, it's as funny you said that, because my quote is focus. Focus is not what you look at. Focus is what you refuse to look away from. And when you begin to discover really what you're called to do, especially now, because everything is this chaotic in the world, but I've learned something about God. God will shake things for real things to evolve and go forward. I believe that when men start saying, Lord, I need to know who I am. And some may be caused by associations that they may be around that's maybe hindering to discover it. And so what I believe is that when you begin to start hearing correctly and spending time to hear the voice of God, then you will begin to start moving in the pattern that God wants you to move in, and that is moving towards your true identity and your purpose.
7: Powerful, brother. We are speaking with Dr. Ron Hale II, senior pastor and best-selling author. His new book, The Kingdom Mindset, is flying off the shelves, and thanks, Pastor, for agreeing to return to the BIN this Sunday as we continue this important conversation ahead of Father's Day. That's this Sunday on The Black Perspective. It airs at 9 a.m. and 9 p.m. Eastern. 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I'm Doug Davis for the Black Information Network.
9: here's what's trending this hour. Former reality TV star Spencer Pratt is trying to throw his last jabs at his Democratic counterparts who will be going head-to-head for the Los Angeles mayor seat. Pratt dropping this TV ad.
10: And now every problem that plagues Los Angeles because of these two corrupt communists is going to accelerate.
9: Plus, police say two people have been transported to the hospital after a shooting at Haywood Mall in Greenville, South Carolina. And the first UFC event at the White House. I'm Tammy Eswick, and that's what's trending.
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11: The NFL is about to be put in the spotlight for a reason it's been trying to avoid. The Supreme Court is allowing former head coach Brian Flores' racial discrimination lawsuit against the league to move forward in open court. Flores, along with several other black coaches, sued the NFL and several teams alleging systemic racism in coaching and hiring practices. Flores is the defensive coordinator for the Minnesota Vikings and would consider a head coaching position elsewhere.
12: It's been fantastic here in Minnesota. It would have to be the right situation for me to leave.
13: The left field, the ball going. Durania goes back and watches it over the fence.
11: We're just over a quarter of the way into the baseball season. Here's your MLB power rankings, according to CBS Sports. At number 5, the New York Yankees. The Tampa Bay Devil Rays are holding down the number 4 spot. The Milwaukee Brewers are at 3. The defending champion LA Dodgers hold down the number 2 spot. And the number 1 team in Major League Baseball, according to CBS Sports, is the Atlanta Braves. Get your sports at 14 and 44 past each and every hour. I'm Ray Harris on the Black Information Network.
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14: Here are your top stories.
15: This is not just a random act of violence. This is an absolute target.
14: A black woman shot to death after taking a ride home from a co-worker and stopping at a gas station. Police say she was a victim of mistaken identity. A black father of 7 is shot to death on a New York City bus. And black Democratic House leader Hakeem Jeffries responds to President Trump recently saying, quote, he loves inflation and that the prices will go down as soon as the conflict in Iran is over. Jeffrey's response.
16: Democrats do not love the inflation. In fact, we're fighting hard to address the broken economy that Donald Trump has visited on the American people.
14: In a news conference, he added, Democratic lawmakers are trying to address the high cost of living that's making it difficult for Americans to survive. Meanwhile, ahead of the FIFA World Cup, law enforcement in South Florida is sending a message to anyone looking to exploit children. An overnight undercover sting in Homestead ended with 12 men in handcuffs and no bond. Authorities say the men responded to online ads, believing that they were meeting minors between 13 and 15 years old. Miami-Dade State Attorney Catherine Fernandez-Rundle.
17: They knew they were buying a child they had intended to exploit and have sex with these children.
14: The 12 suspects range in age from 20 to 50 years old and remain held without bond. And a study out of Washington State shows that although black girls make up less than 5% of King County's population, they account for nearly half of all child sex trafficking victims in the region. That's according to the King County Commercial Sexual Exploitation of Children Task Force, which puts that number between 44 and 52%. The Seattle Medium highlighted the findings this week. Prosecutors say the average age of entry into the commercial sex trade is 14, with some children targeted as young as 12. And as temperatures rise across the country, doctors say summer heat can be a threat to your mental health. Studies link extreme heat to rising rates of irritability, anxiety, sleep disruption, and cognitive problems. And generally, emergency departments report more mental health visits when temperatures spike. Researchers also warn that urban areas face compounded risks with less tree cover and more concrete, driving temperatures even higher than surrounding regions. And finally, 1,000 Chicago kids are about to discover that their city belongs to them too. Next month, young people from the South and West Sides will get a full day downtown with a $50 debit card to spend at local businesses. The Chicago Defender, powered by Real Times Media, reports the organization behind it is My Block, My Hood, My City. Officials say many of these teens have never been to the Loop despite living just miles away. they felt excluded from the city's cultural and civic center. And organizers say that feeling has consequences. The founder says exposure is violence prevention. I'm Esther Dillard on your home for Black News First, the Black Information Network.
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2: Former Essence Ventures CEO Caroline Wanga has filed a defamation lawsuit against the company and its parent, claiming her reputation was damaged following backlash from the 2025 Essence Festival. According to WDSU News in New Orleans, the lawsuit says Wanga had no role in planning or running the festival, but was still blamed publicly after criticism over its direction and corporate partnerships. Her legal team argues company leadership failed to correct that narrative, even after repeated requests allowing the backlash to grow. Wanga now says the situation caused harm to her reputation and financial losses to her consulting business. And Big Tigga is breaking his silence, publicly denying abuse allegations made against him by his wife, Alicia Brown. The longtime radio host calls the claims false and also addressed rumors involving his co-host, Francesca Amaker, saying the two have never been anything more than colleagues. He apologized to Amaker for the impact of the situation and asked for privacy as his family deals with the fallout. As of now, no criminal charges have been filed. With the latest in entertainment at 17 and 47 minutes past each hour, I'm Bree Wood on the Black Information Network, your home for Black news first.
3: On December 9th, 1946 in Philadelphia, Howard Stanley Frankie Beverly was born. In 1970, he would form the group Raw Soul, which later was renamed Maze. Under the mentorship of Marvin Gaye, Frankie Beverly and Maze would go on to give us 9 gold albums. The Frankie Beverly and Maze live experience was more like a party than a concert. Dressed in his signature all white, crowds would stand at their feet and sing to the top of their lungs.
4: Ooh, and pain. I like sunshine and rain.
3: Sadly, on September 10th, 2024, Frankie Beverly left us with hits for lifetimes to come.

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2: Home for 24/7 News, the Black Information Network. Some Mississippi activists are asking the state to compensate a black man who they say was illegally sentenced to 15 years behind bars on a drug charge instead of 5, which was the maximum amount of time he was supposed to get according to the law. Marcus Taylor was granted clemency by Governor Tate Reeves. Here's an activist speaking to WJTV about it.
3: You know, talking to Mr. Marcus Taylor, we know that he suffered.
2: Years after her daughter was killed during a New Orleans nightclub shooting, Sharon Politz, who's a black woman, says her heart goes out to the families of the 5 black men who were arrested this week for that shooting. Here's Sharon via Fox 8.
4: I don't have no animosity for them or anybody.
2: After choking out a man at a restaurant, a citizens group is calling for St. Tammany Parish Sheriff Randy Smith, who's Caucasian, to step down. The Louisiana sheriff faces a second-degree battery charge after the incident. And this week, a bail bondsman, Gregory Siraj, was also arrested. Investigators say he not only pointed the victim out to the sheriff, but later drove the sheriff home in the sheriff's police cruiser, according to Fox 8. Critics question why the sheriff was not arrested on the spot, something that they say would not have happened if this was a black suspect. A citizens group is calling for the sheriff to step down. Here's Fox 8.
5: For the good of St. Tammany Parish, your agency, your family, and your own well-being, I believe you should resign and seek the help you need.
2: Police arrested a black 18-year-old after he told cops he tried to prank 2 men working on a Memphis home by using a fake gun to rob them. The men quickly turned the tables on Leotha Bush and ended up tying him up outside, which is where cops found him after responding to a 911 call. For more on these stories, plus international, national, state, and local news impacting the black community, listen to the Black Information Network on the iHeartRadio app or log on to BINnews.com. 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I'm Timmy Eswick on your home for Black News First, the Black Information Network. 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
6: President Trump has made many changes to immigration over his 2 terms, from ending catch and release at the border to limiting asylum claims. Congressman Chip Roy of Texas has filed legislation to make that permanent.
7: Without permanent reform, this is just a Band-Aid on a gunshot wound.
6: He hopes that his fellow Republicans can get it passed before the midterms. He also says that what the president has done is protecting migrants from cartel abuse. Now this, a federal judge is blocking a watchdog group's attempt to halt the Justice Department's anti-weaponization fund. The judge denied the request for a temporary restraining order filed by the Citizens for Responsibility and Ethics in Washington. The group argued that the fund was a jaw-dropping act of presidential corruption and brazenly illegal because Congress did not authorize it. And that's your Washington Roundup. I'm Mike Moore on your home for 24/7 News, the Black Information Network.
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8: The United States Senate has had a total of 12 black members, with the first being Hiram Rhodes Rebels, elected in 1870 during the Reconstruction era. Jim Crow and other disenfranchisement tactics led to a gap of nearly 90 years between the first and second U.S. black senators. In 1992, Carol Moseley Braun became the first black woman to serve in the U.S. Senate.
9: I don't know, maybe this is just my day to get to talk about race. Maybe I'm just lucky like that today.
8: Vice President Kamala Harris became the second black female to serve as a U.S. senator in 2017. Barack Obama was the 5th black senator and the first to be elected president of the United States.
10: Race is an issue that I believe this nation cannot afford to ignore right now.
8: While Georgia's Raphael Warnock is the latest black member of the U.S. Senate after his 2021 election. Black U.S. senators have made contributions to the country and paved the way for future generations of black leaders. And that's a fact. This is Mike Moore for the Black Information Network.
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11: If it feels like your paycheck isn't stretching as far as it used to, you're not alone, and many teachers say they're feeling that pressure every day. A new survey found more than 7 in 10 public school teachers work a second job, while 1 in 5 say they're struggling financially. Many teachers report taking on side hustles, tutoring, summer jobs, and extra duties at schools just to keep up with rising costs. And it's not just housing. Teachers say they're feeling the squeeze at the grocery store, at the gas pump, and even their own classrooms. In fact, many educators still spend hundreds and sometimes thousands of dollars of their own money each year on classroom supplies for students. The survey highlights a growing reality for many teachers. Even after decades in the profession, some say one paycheck simply isn't enough to cover the bills. With Money News at 24 and 54 minutes past each hour, I'm Mimi Brown on your home for Black News First, the Black Information Network.
2: Eswick with BIN News Now. We're following some developing news. NBA superstar James Harden was arrested around 3 a.m. Saturday morning in Houston, Texas, according to Yahoo News. Now, the charge the Cleveland Cavalier guard faces is related to him possessing a gun. But it wasn't the gun itself, per se. According to the report, it was how it was holstered. He was released on a $100 bond. President Trump says Iran and the U.S. plan to sign a peace deal Sunday. CNN getting reaction from residents in Tehran.
12: But I never trust Trump's words or those of his proxy, Netanyahu.
2: 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The producers have now canceled the entire run of the show. 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
13: I'm Vanessa Tyler on the Black Information Network, your home for Black News First. In days, the Obama Presidential Center will be open to the world. The center dedicated to the presidency, the legacy, and the continued mission of America's first African-American president. I discussed what the center will mean, especially now in America, with the chair of the Congressional Black Caucus, New York Congresswoman Yvette Clark.
14: Thank you for having me. It's great to be back with you, Vanessa. Well, listen, the Obama Center is going to be opening in time for Juneteenth. It's a celebration of a major milestone achieved by the American people in electing the very first African-American president and reelecting him. And I think it's a great tribute to his roots that go through Chicago, Illinois. Having that institution there, providing a global hub for inspiring and empowering and connecting people who want to make change in a time where this administration has done everything it can to try to demoralize Black communities across the country, is something to really look forward to and to celebrate, because indeed history will record not only through the books we read, but through the Presidential Center, all that President Obama was able to accomplish, in addition to the consistent inspiration that he has brought to the American dream and what it means for people across this nation to be inspired and to be empowered during a time of a lot of uncertainty, a lot of cruelty, and a lot of identity politics, if you will. This is looking forward to, you know, an active democratic culture where people are equipped and motivated to make change in their communities and where they live, where they work, where they play. I think the foundation is really tapped into the creativity of the American people. And we're really looking forward to this institution being inaugurated.
15: Congresswoman Yvette Clark, always a pleasure. Thank you so much for talking with me.
14: Well, thank you so much for having me once again. Thank you.
13: A programming note, the Black Information Network will bring you wall-to-wall coverage of the opening of the 19.3-acre Barack Obama Presidential Center, located in historic Jackson Park, on Chicago's South Side. I will join a team of BIN reporter anchors on the ground in Chicago for this historic event. The Obama Foundation is a nonprofit collaborator of the Black Information Network. I'm Vanessa Tyler on the Black Information Network, your home for Black News First.
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19: People will come, Ray. Most definitely come.
20: Born in Mississippi in 1931, James Earl Jones would become a powerful symbol of resilience and excellence. From the Great White Hope to voicing Darth Vader.
21: No, I am the father.
20: Jones' resonant voice and commanding presence helped him become one of the most distinguished actors of his generation. Crediting poetry and acting for helping him overcome a childhood stutter, his Broadway debut would come in 1957. Winning his first Tony Award in 1968, he would go on to join a select group of entertainers by also winning a Grammy, Emmy, and Oscar, or EGOT. His impact so powerful, the Court Theater on Broadway was renamed after him in 2022. Breaking barriers in Hollywood and theater at a time when opportunities for Black actors were limited.
22: Go through life worried if someone had liked you or not. You best make sure that they are doing right by you.
20: James Earl Jones' success and legacy are a source of inspiration and pride for the Black community. Rest in power, James Earl Jones.
13: I'm Vanessa Tyler on New York's BIN 1600, your home for Black News First. That chant, led by a train conductor with passengers on board enthusiastically joining in. Yes, the city is on a Knicks high. Victory so close they can taste it. Mayor Mamdani ready to score.
23: We are one game away from winning it all. I have just three words for my fellow New Yorkers. Knicks in five.
13: The Knicks up 3-1 against the Spurs. Game 5 Saturday in San Antonio. A heat advisory is in place for New York City, where the heat index Friday is expected to be around 100 degrees. The mayor urging New Yorkers to take precaution.
23: These conditions are extremely dangerous. The city is activating hundreds of free public cooling centers across the five boroughs.
13: The cooling centers in our area are open. Two people hurt, four vehicles damaged, and one detective with the Somerset County Prosecutor's Office charged with DUI and assault by auto. Levon Putney picks up the story.
24: Investigators say Chief of Detectives and Somerset County Prosecutor spokesman Frank Roman has been suspended without pay after saying Roman crashed a county SUV into several parked vehicles back in March and left two people hurt. He was first only charged with driving under the influence, but investigators added two more counts this week of fourth-degree assault by auto for the two people hurt. The neighboring Morris County Prosecutor's Office handled the investigation to avoid any conflicts of interest. I'm Levon Putney.
13: All these years trying to find him. Now Gilgo Beach serial killer Rex Huerman will face what's coming to him, life, for murdering seven women, an AP admitted to but wasn't officially charged. He will never get out of prison alive. Under a plea deal, he will serve life. Sentencing is handed down on Wednesday. That horse collapsing and dying near Central Park days ago was the last straw. The city council is introducing a new version of Rider's Law to ban horse-drawn carriages. Rider's Law was first introduced in 2022 after the death of a horse named Rider. That bill was shot down by the union representing carriage drivers. There's now a push for a new version of the bill that includes new jobs for the carriage drivers. Black-owned barbershops and beauty salons are staples in our communities. And Gilda Cruz, known for years in Harlem as the owner of Teardrops of Elegance Hair Salon, says the torch must be passed. She's teamed up with Three Corners Barbershop to make sure the next generation stays on the cutting edge. Young people will get internship opportunities through a collaboration with the Department of Education. Students will learn from the best in the business, like Robert Prinkle. He's been cutting hair for 50 years. Learn more at an open house Monday from 3 to 6 at Three Corners Barbershop in the South Bronx on East 169th Street. Keeping the edge up sharp and the legacy alive. I'm Vanessa Tyler on New York's BIN 1600, your home for Black News First. From police brutality to COVID-19 to voter suppression, the NAACP is working to disrupt inequality, dismantle racism, and accelerate change in our communities. Find out how you can get involved at NAACP.org.
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4: Libertad! 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Para Berta por lucha!
5: Berta Cáceres was one of the most influential advocates for indigenous and women's rights in Honduras.
6: La discriminación y el racismo que se ha cometido contra el pueblo lenca, contra el copín.
5: And in 2013, when she began leading a protest campaign against a proposed hydroelectric dam, she became one of the most celebrated environmental activists anywhere. Honduras was known as the most dangerous place in the world for environmental activists. More than 100 had been reported killed in just the previous 5 years. She told friends about threatening phone calls she'd get. She said strange cars followed her on the road.
7: She knew that she was very much still being targeted and still at risk of being killed.
5: Berta was the most powerful activist in her country, but none of the accolades could protect her in the end.
25: Prominent environmental rights activist was shot dead in Honduras on Thursday, prompting protests in the capital.
5: My name is Monty Real, an investigative reporter for Bloomberg Green. On the upcoming podcast, Blood River, we tell the story of a murder. Murder in a place where murderers thrive, where about 97% of all homicides are left unsolved and unpunished.
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29: The Black mayor of Los Angeles, Karen Bass, and fellow Democrat Nithia Raman are on track to compete in a November runoff for leadership in the city.
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30: BIN News this hour. I'm Doug Davis. Coming up, we have with us today on the show Dr. Ron Hale II, senior pastor and best-selling author of the book, The Kingdom Mindset. He calls it a leadership blueprint for Black men who want to renew how they think, lead, and live. Father's Day, you know, quickly approaching, Black men are facing some of the toughest pressures in the country, from family expectations to financial stress. Dr. Hale says he has a remedy that can help Black men lead their lives with purpose, faith, and discipline. Hey, I am honored to have with me today Dr. Ron Hale II, pastor and best-selling author of the book, The Kingdom Mindset. Dr. Hale, welcome to the Black Information Network. Father's Day right around the corner. Many Black men are carrying a lot of weight today, as we said earlier. You know, family, finances, the struggle to define themselves, you know, in a country that seems to care less about their progress. Tell us why your new book feels like, this is written for this very moment.
31: You know, it actually is for this moment, because a lot of men are, they had misplaced identity, and I'm watching this generation really trying to find themselves, and they're stuck in a system. You know, there's something about when men accept Jesus Christ as their Lord and Savior, they shift kingdoms, but they don't shift systems at times. And we have a lot of people that still stuck in systems, subliminal messages that the world is telling them how to live, how to respond, what you should do, instead of really trying to discover why you're here. So this book was really inspired by the Holy Spirit to write to the Black men, to men who really are trying to find the real reason of why they're living. You might be doing well in the marketplace, but there's an empty void. And without discovering that void, you're not going to contribute what you were called to contribute.
30: Dr. Hale, your book is transformative. What's one quote or a couple of aspects of your book that you can share with us right now that can really help Black men focus and change their lives?
31: You know, it's as funny you said that, because my quote is focus. Focus is not what you look at. Focus is what you refuse to look away from. And when you begin to discover really what you're called to do, especially now, because everything is this chaotic in the world. But I've learned something about God. God will shake things for real things to evolve and go forward. I believe that when men start saying, Lord, I need to know who I am. And some may be caused by associations that they may be around that's maybe hindering to discover it. And so what I believe is that when you begin to start hearing correctly and spending time to hear the voice of God, then you will begin to start moving in the pattern that God wants you to move in. And that is moving towards your true identity and your purpose.
0: Powerful, brother. We are speaking with Dr. Ron Hale II, senior pastor and bestselling author. His new book, The Kingdom Mindset, is flying off the shelves. And thanks, Pastor, for agreeing to return to the BIN this Sunday as we continue this important conversation ahead of Father's Day. That's this Sunday on The Black Perspective. 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I'm Doug Davis for the Black Information Network.
1: Here's what's trending this hour. We're following some developing news. NBA superstar James Harden was arrested around 3 a.m. Saturday morning in Houston, Texas, according to Yahoo News. The charge related to how he had his gun holstered. Plus, President Trump says Iran and the U.S. plan to sign a peace deal Sunday. And a black actress takes the lead role in the musical The Mean Girls. And that show now canceled in Belfast over public outrage. I'm Tammy Eswick, and that's what's trending.
18: 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Here's Morgan Wood.

0: will take place July 21st at M&T Bank Stadium in Baltimore, home of the Ravens, marking the second straight year the venue hosts Media Day. This year's showcase will feature The Pivot, hosted by former NFL players Ryan Clark, Channing Crowder, and Fred Taylor, as they sit down with HBCU coaches and student athletes from across the conference. MEAC officials say the partnership is designed to elevate exposure for HBCU programs ahead of the 2026 season, continuing a growing connection between the NFL, media platforms, and Black college football. With the latest in HBCU news, I'm Morgan Wood on the Black Information Network, BINnews.com, your home for Black news first.
1: 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Number 3, In Your Eyes.

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1: The opinions, beliefs, and viewpoints expressed in this commentary are those of the author and do not necessarily represent those of BIN and its founding partners and employees. Now it's time to bring the funk with Roland S. Martin.
2: There's nothing like a great clapback. And that's exactly what Ohio Congresswoman Chantel Brown did when it came to Congressman Jim Comer of Kentucky. She was challenging an administration official over food stamps, health care, and other benefits.

0: not even hiding it anymore. When you talk about your people versus my people, not only is it devices, but it's giving racist. The fact that you think that this is about welfare and fraud, it's not the case. This is about healthcare. It's about access to healthcare. And when you talk about my people versus your people, well, I did a little research and 200,000 of your constituents count on Medicaid. So this is not about my people versus your people. This is about everyone being able to have healthcare, the healthcare that they need, the healthcare that they deserve. And what you're saying is absolutely wrong. And I will stand up and fight for people to protect them, to make sure that they get the healthcare that they need.
1: And that's how you respond to a bigoted statement. I'm Roland Martin on the Black Information Network.
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4: Home for 24/7 News, the Black Information Network. Here are your top stories. Congressional Black Caucus Chair Yvette Clark speaks about what the Obama Presidential Center will mean for America. A cross burning spotted in downtown Chicago in broad daylight. And a shooting on Clearwater Beach has Florida's Attorney General reaching for one of the most powerful and controversial tools in the legal arsenal. After a 17-year-old was wounded during a teen takeover event, AG James Uthmeyer says he's prepared to use RICO statutes, laws originally designed to take down organized crime, against those promoting unsanctioned beach gatherings. The Florida AG describes those events as,
5: "This is a coordinated, it's a larger network operation that appears to be funded likely by some out-of-state operatives."
4: Civil rights advocates and legal scholars have long argued RICO has disproportionately been used against Black and brown communities. Uthmeyer also warns state law now allows drivers to run over people blocking streets. Similar takeover events have rattled Daytona Beach and St. Augustine in recent weeks. Faith leaders in New Orleans are taking their fight from the pulpit to the polls. Dozens gathered this week, signing a moral statement and pledging to mobilize voters after Louisiana Republicans eliminated one of the state's two majority Black congressional districts. Here's Bishop Kevin Boyd via WVUE-TV.
6: Our presence here today is saying we understand what's been signed, but we also understand that we are going to lead and provoke God's people to take a stand.
4: The coalition is also pushing back on a new state law that criminalizes sleeping on public property. And finally, civil rights royalty is sharing some of their secrets to 20 years of marriage. On this past Memorial weekend, Martin Luther King III and his wife, Andrea Waters King, renewed their vows in front of family and friends. You see, 6 months after Coretta Scott King passed away, the couple eloped because they didn't feel up to more attention in the spotlight. Now, years after having Dr. King's only granddaughter and a successful marriage, they wanted to do something to celebrate and renew their commitment in front of family and friends.
7: We had the intention was to have, you know, once we get married and then on our first year anniversary to have a large reception. But then on our first year wedding anniversary, Martin's sister passed away. Then it never happened. And we just that this was a time that we wanted to recommit, but also to celebrate.
8: Number one, it's always appropriate to reaffirm your love for yourselves and for your nation and the world. And we hope that we represent something positive. People need to see something good, just and right in a time like this.
4: You can hear their advice for couples navigating life in these turbulent times this Sunday on The Black Perspective at 9 a.m. and 9 p.m. Eastern. I'm Esther Dillard on your home for Black News First, the Black Information Network.
2: The right to representation, is it gone?
9: The Supreme Court upheld Alabama's congressional map that denies Black voters fair representation. This decision to let the state use

0: New data shows inflation is now running 4.2%, the highest level in more than 3 years. That's well above the Federal Reserve's 2% target and could make it harder for the Fed to cut interest rates anytime soon. Here's why that matters to your money. 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The bottom line, inflation is making groceries, gas, and everyday expenses more expensive. But making sure your money is in the account earning a competitive rate can help you keep your savings from falling further behind. 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
3: Yes, welcome your home for 24/7 news, the Black Information Network. Attorneys for Carmelo Anthony have officially filed their appeal to his murder conviction. As a reminder, a jury that didn't have any Black people on it convicted the now 19-year-old Black high school graduate and sentenced him to 35 years in prison. Some Black social media creators are calling for a boycott of Asian stores following the not guilty verdict of Rick Chow. Now, one man's social media post is going viral where he dares Black people to boycott. Some Black people have responded by saying, "Bet." Mississippi State Representative Bo Brown, who was a Black man, passed away Monday, according to the Hinds County Coroner. WJTV says Brown had served in the Mississippi House since 2020 and was a member of the Medicaid and Transportation Committees. Marcus Wallace spoke to WJTV about the late lawmaker.
4: He became a true friend, big brother, mentor, just a community person who really took a serious love for helping to groom young men into real men in the city, I would say.
3: The coroner says Brown died from natural causes. Bo Brown was 81 years old. The Mississippi Pickle Festival is headed back to Jackson this weekend. The Ag Center says they partnered with locals and restaurants to provide fun pickle-themed foods and drinks. WJTV spoke to one Black-owned company that sells flavored pickles.
5: We're going with the pineapples this year, which we have the peach mango chamoy pineapple.
6: Okay, what is chamoy?
5: So chamoy is like a it's almost like the Hispanic hot sauce to sweet heat or something like that, but it's sweet and spicy at the same time. And so you put it in with there, mix it up, let it sit, and it's delicious. A lot of people sprinkle the chamoy and the tahini on any type of fruit, but mainly it's coming on the pineapples, the pickles, watermelon, whatever. It just spruces it up, give it a different flavor.
3: Mm-hmm. 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
7: New research is linking low blood pressure to a higher risk of Alzheimer's disease. A study in the American Heart Association Journal found low blood pressure was tied to about double the risk in the U.S. and nearly triple the risk in the UK. Researchers looked at health records from around 800,000 adults across both countries. Out of everything they studied, low blood pressure showed the strongest link, even more than high blood pressure, stroke history, or irregular heartbeat. The CDC reports the Black community is already dealing with higher rates of blood pressure-related problems and less consistent access to long-term care. That makes it harder to catch changes early and stay ahead of the risk. And with Alzheimer's already affecting Black families at higher rates, this adds another layer to a bigger conversation about prevention, early screening, and long-term brain health. That's your Healthy Minutes. I'm Morgan Wood on the Black Information Network, BINnews.com, your home for Black News First.

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2: Misty Jordan with BIN News. Now, the New York Knicks are NBA champions for the first time since 1973. They beat the Spurs 94-90 in Game 5 in San Antonio. Fans are still celebrating.
3: When we try, they got 5. Knicks in 5.
2: Jalen Brunson was named Finals MVP. They'll have a championship parade in Manhattan Thursday. President Trump's name is no longer attached to the Kennedy Center in Washington, D.C. An official at the center told a federal judge that all references to Trump inside, outside, and on his website have been removed in compliance with the court's order. And Steven Spielberg's new sci-fi film, Disclosure Day, is projected to bring in $44 million in its opening weekend. If the receipts continue to pile up, that would far surpass the previously anticipated $35 million opening weekend expectation. Get BIN News now on demand 24/7 on the iHeartRadio app.
4: I'm Vanessa Tyler on the Black Information Network, your home for Black News First. A hateful rant in a racially divisive case gets a white man arrested and a bail of $1 million.
5: So, excuse me if I use colorful language like Carmelo Anthony's swinging from the tree. Our people are being hunted by your people.
4: Police say the racism spewing out of the mouth of influencer Jake Lang. Authorities say he was a racist instigator outside the Collin County Courthouse during the trial of Carmelo Anthony, the black 19-year-old now serving 35 years for the stabbing death of white 17-year-old Austin Metcalf during a 2025 track meet. Surveillance video shows Metcalf pushing the black teen first, but the jury didn't see self-defense. They saw murder. Law enforcement is familiar with Lang. Reportedly, he's one of the many January 6th Capitol rioters given a pardon by Trump and finding themselves in trouble with the law again. Lang was charged with making terroristic threats and being held on $1 million bail. An ICE arrest outside of a Baltimore school being criticized for its cruelty, say those who saw and captured it on their cell phones.
6: You cannot do this to him.
7: This is school property. This is school property.
4: It happened during morning drop-off at the John Rogers Elementary School in Baltimore. ICE claims the man they captured was involved in a car crash with an ICE agent back in April where an ICE agent was dragged. They finally caught up with him at the school with his children as kids were arriving. Both parents were taken, their children staying with a relative. Baltimore Mayor Brandon Scott, who is black, says this type of enforcement is not welcomed in Baltimore. A statement from Governor Moore reads in part, although Maryland will work with federal law enforcement to make communities safer, actions that terrorize children, separate families in front of a school, do not make us safer. Some IRS workers near Atlantic can't stand who they are working around. That's because the office at the Chamblee facility has a rat and roach problem. So bad, employees are working remotely until the six-story building is cleaned and treated by specialized pest control. The infestation reportedly has been going on for weeks. All the rat droppings and roaches made some employees sick. You've heard of someone trying to break out of jail, but what about breaking in? The strange things love made him do. He was trying to dig a hole by the wall of an Oklahoma jail when a deputy caught him. The 32-year-old says his girlfriend was inside. Then he used the excuse he was trying to plant a flower. Now he's inside. At least he and his girl are together again. Both of them are in jail. For more in these stories and international, national, state, and local news impacting the black community, listen to the Black Information Network on the iHeartRadio app or log on to BINnews.com. 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
9: James Brown, ladies and gentlemen!
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9: Apollo Theater opened its doors in 1914 as a burlesque theater, but soon became the premier showplace for live musical entertainment. 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Audiences at the Apollo became known for cheering or booing performers on stage.
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9: The slogan, "Be Good or Be Gone," became the theater's motto. 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
12: I'm Mike Stevens on your home for Black News First, the Black Information Network. June is National Home Ownership Month, so we're spotlighting black real estate professionals. In Hampton Roads, Virginia, the BIN's Amber Payton spoke with African-American Terrence Witherspoon from Onyx Realty Professionals, which is helping black families gain wealth through home ownership.
13: Yeah, so when you talk about the black home ownership gap nationally, we're looking at about a 30% gap compared to white households.
12: Home ownership remains one of the most powerful tools for building generational wealth, but many black buyers continue to face barriers at every stage of the process, from mortgage denials to appraisal bias.
13: Homes in predominantly black neighborhoods have been appraised lower than similar ones in the area. And when that happens, you want to make sure that you have a professional that's going to advocate for you, that's going to challenge those appraisals when needed.
12: And for those who feel like home ownership is out of reach, Witherspoon says there are down payment assistance programs. Wherever you live, he encourages listeners to contact a local real estate professional. The Rainbow Push Convention on Chicago's South Side has been going on this week. Correspondent Perry Williams reports.
14: It's the first time the annual event is being held since the passing of Reverend Jesse Jackson Sr. His son, Yusef, is now at the reins as president of Push.
15: My father taught us to go forward by hope, not to be paralyzed and going backwards by fear, and so we keep the work going.
14: Things kicked off with a focus on the youth, featuring panel discussions, entertainment, and a basketball tournament. I'm Perry Williams.
12: Well, a black former Detroit police officer has been sentenced after admitting to stealing intimate images from a woman's phone. Deron Crawford will serve 2 years of probation with the final 6 months in jail after pleading no contest. Prosecutors say he took nude photos and videos from the woman's phone during an arrest and sent them to himself without consent. The victim called the sentence too lenient and says she now lives in fear while also pursuing a multimillion dollar lawsuit against Crawford and the city. And with Juneteenth almost here, a series of special events are being announced to honor the grandmother of Juneteenth, Opal Lee, whose walking many miles is credited with helping to make the day a national holiday. A company called Black Girl Vitamins is partnering with black-owned walking clubs nationwide to celebrate freedom through movement and community, with the goal of achieving 19 million steps across the nation. Now, this started in Greensboro, North Carolina, and it's headed for Washington, D.C., Los Angeles, Boston, Chicago, Atlanta, New York City, Dallas-Fort Worth, and more to celebrate the power of community. And this honors Opal Lee's legacy. For more stories of interest to the black community, log on to BINnews.com. You can also check us out on all social media platforms. I'm Mike Stevens on your home for Black News First, the Black Information Network.
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0: He knew what he wanted to do.
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32: After choking out a man at a restaurant, a citizens group is calling for St. Tammany Parish Sheriff Randy Smith, who's Caucasian, to step down.
33: 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Priscilla Stevens Cruz, a Black civil rights activist who played a key role in the civil rights movement in Florida, is in need of community support.
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35: BIN News this hour. I'm Doug Davis. Coming up, we have with us today on the show Dr. Ron Hale II, senior pastor and best-selling author of the book The Kingdom Mindset. He calls it a leadership blueprint for Black men who want to renew how they think, lead, and live. Father's Day, you know, quickly approaching, Black men are facing some of the toughest pressures in the country, from family expectations to financial stress. Dr. Hale says he has a remedy that can help Black men lead their lives with purpose, faith, and discipline. Hey, I am honored to have with me today Dr. Ron Hale II, pastor and best-selling author of the book, The Kingdom Mindset. Dr. Hale, welcome to the Black Information Network. Father's Day right around the corner. Many Black men are carrying a lot of weight today, as we said earlier. You know, family, finances, the struggle to define themselves, you know, in a country that seems to care less about their progress. Tell us why your new book feels like, this is written for this very moment.
36: You know, it actually is for this moment, because a lot of men are, they have misplaced identity, and I'm watching this generation really trying to find themselves, and they're stuck in the system. You know, there's something about when men accept Jesus Christ as their Lord and Savior, they shift kingdoms, but they don't shift systems at times. And we have a lot of people that still stuck in systems, subliminal messages that the world is telling them how to live, how to respond, what you should do, instead of really trying to discover why you're here. So this book was really inspired by the Holy Spirit to write to the Black men, to men who really are trying to find the real reason of why they're living. You might be doing well in the marketplace, but there's an empty void. And without discovering that void, you're not going to contribute what you were called to contribute.
35: Dr. Hale, your book is transformative. What's one quote or a couple of aspects of your book that you can share with us right now that can really help Black men focus and change their lives?
36: You know, it's as funny you said that, because my quote is focus. Focus is not what you look at. Focus is what you refuse to look away from. And when you begin to discover really what you're called to do, especially now, because everything is this chaotic in the world. But I've learned something about God. God will shake things for real things to evolve and go forward. I believe that when men start saying, Lord, I need to know who I am. And some may be caused by associations that they may be around that's may be hindering to discover it. And so what I believe is that when you begin to start hearing correctly and spending time to hear the voice of God, then you will begin to start moving in the pattern that God wants you to move in. And that is moving towards your true identity and your purpose.
2: 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We are speaking with Dr. Ron Hale II, senior pastor and bestselling author. His new book, The Kingdom Mindset, is flying off the shelves. And thanks, Pastor, for agreeing to return to the BIN this Sunday as we continue this important conversation ahead of Father's Day. That's this Sunday on The Black Perspective. 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And follow BIN News this hour wherever you get your podcasts. 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
3: Here's what's trending this hour. President Trump's name is no longer attached to the Kennedy Center in Washington, D.C. An official at the center told a federal judge that all references to Trump, inside, outside, and on its website, have been removed in compliance with the court's order. This comes 6 months after a board handpicked by the president approved adding his name to the iconic performing arts venue. I'm Misty Jordan, and that's what's trending.
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5: The NFL is about to be put in the spotlight for a reason it's been trying to avoid. The Supreme Court is allowing former head coach Brian Flores' racial discrimination lawsuit against the league to move forward in open court. Flores, along with several other black coaches, sued the NFL and several teams alleging systemic racism in coaching and hiring practices. Flores is the defensive coordinator for the Minnesota Vikings and would consider a head coaching position elsewhere.
6: It's been fantastic here in Minnesota. It would have to be the right situation for me to leave.
7: The left field, the ball going, the radio goes back and watches it over the fence.
5: We're just over a quarter of the way into the baseball season. Here's your MLB power rankings, according to CBS Sports. At number 5, the New York Yankees. The Tampa Bay Devil Rays are holding down the number 4 spot. The Milwaukee Brewers are at 3. The defending champion LA Dodgers hold down the number 2 spot. And the number 1 team in Major League Baseball, according to CBS Sports, is the Atlanta Braves. Get your sports at 14 and 44 past each and every hour. 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
8: I'm Mike Moore.
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8: We begin in Detroit, Michigan, a city with a predominantly black population. An investigation is underway after cops responded to a shot spotter notification. The notification showed 30 rounds being fired on the city's east side. Black Deputy Chief Arnold Williams says a 16-year-old boy was shot twice and two juvenile females, 12 and 13 years old, were injured.
10: I just don't understand why that happens. And what if I could stress anything to the community, just find better ways to address your anger. We got to do it. What we're doing right now, we have one child, a child, who shot in a hospital.
8: One teen was hurt from flying glass, and the other was scraped when people were running for safety. And Williams says they are both in stable condition and will recover.
9: Our next story is out of Las Vegas, Nevada. Black former Las Vegas Raiders wide receiver Henry Ruggs has been denied parole. This comes nearly 5 years after a fatal drunk driving crash. During a parole hearing, Ruggs accepted responsibility for the crash that killed 23-year-old Tina Tintor and her dog and apologized to her family. Authorities say Ruggs was driving 156 miles an hour and had a blood alcohol level about twice the legal limit when he struck Tintor's vehicle. He will be eligible to appear before the Nevada Board of Parole Commissioners again before his mandatory parole release date in August 2027. He is serving a 3 to 10 year prison sentence after pleading guilty to DUI. Now to Virginia. Governor Abigail Spanberger has signed a bill hoping to affect change.
11: Change what happens to thousands of Virginians who are living with this disease right now and the thousands more who may be diagnosed in the years to come until we find a cure.
9: Spanberger says the bill is aimed at improving training and care for those suffering with sickle cell anemia. A crowd of leaders, advocates, and community members were on hand to witness the Queen Candace Act. The bill is in commemoration of a 15-year-old black teen who died battling sickle cell. According to the Centers for Disease Control and Prevention, sickle cell affects 100,000 people yearly. 90% are black.
8: We've learned Priscilla Stevens Cruz, a black civil rights activist who played a key role in the civil rights movement in Florida, is in need of community support. This is due to her declining health and financial challenges. Along with her sister, she founded the Tallahassee chapter of Congress of Racial Equality and led a sit-in turned jail in back in 1960. A GoFundMe campaign has been set up to support her during this trying time. And finally, the New Row Omega chapter of the Alpha Kappa Alpha Sorority, Incorporated, is hosting the inaugural Black Business Expo on June 20th at Liberty County High School in Hinesville, Georgia. The event will feature over 80 vendors and aims to celebrate Juneteenth while supporting Black entrepreneurs. The expo will run from 10 in the morning until 2 in the afternoon. I'm Mike Moore, along with Nicole Deal, on your home for 24/7 News, the Black Information Network.
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3: Rapper Pooh Shiesty's federal kidnapping and armed robbery trial has been pushed back to next year. The trial was scheduled to begin in July, but is now set for February 2027 in Dallas. Federal prosecutors allege the Memphis rapper, whose legal name is Lontrell Williams Jr., orchestrated an armed takeover of a recording studio during what was supposed to be a contract meeting involving fellow rapper Gucci Mane. Authorities say several co-defendants carried out the robbery and later showed off stolen items on social media. Williams, his father, Big Rapper 30, and others are facing federal charges. Elsewhere in entertainment news, rapper Rick Ross is addressing the online chatter after videos surfaced showing him on a commercial flight. In an Instagram video, Ross says the decision had nothing to do with money, but instead comes as his private jet undergoes an upgrade. He says the aircraft is currently being fitted with Starlink internet service, which has taken it temporarily out of commission. The rapper responded after social media users began joking that he was downgrading his lifestyle. With the latest in entertainment, I'm Morgan Wood on the Black Information Network.
4: This is Esther Dillard with another spotlight on Black excellence. Tyler Perry is one of the most successful figures in the entertainment industry. Born in New Orleans, Louisiana in 1969, Emmett Perry Jr. endured a difficult childhood marked by poverty and abuse. After changing his name and moving to Atlanta in 1992, Tyler Perry began writing and producing stage plays that became highly successful.
5: All you gotta do is take an R&B song, put Jesus in it, and it's a gospel song.
4: What? It was also during that time that he created his signature character, the iconic Mabel Medea Simmons.
6: Yea, though she walked in the valley with the shadow of Little Red Riding Hood and the Three Bears.
4: With an estimated net worth of over $1 billion, Tyler Perry is also a generous philanthropist, having donated millions to such causes as education, civil rights, and disaster relief. And another shining example of Black excellence. I'm Esther Dillard on the Black Information Network.
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8: Authorities have identified the 5-year-old Black child who was swept into the ocean at Laguna Beach in California. Investigators say Amada Mia Brown was playing near the shoreline on Tuesday when a powerful wave pulled her into the water. Her mother and brother were also pulled in, but they were rescued. Her disappearance into the water, triggering an urgent search involving lifeguards, divers, and helicopters. Her body was recovered on Thursday, about 250 yards offshore.
9: Former Democratic presidential nominee Hillary Clinton was a guest speaker at this year's Rainbow Push Coalition's annual conference in predominantly Black Chicago, Illinois. Clinton with a warning over what she calls a revolution to turn the clock back.
10: We don't need to have a bunch of elected officials leading this new movement.
11: That's right.
10: We need to have it be from the bottom up, the grassroots, coming back to get organized and move forward again.
9: The coalition's founder, civil rights leader Reverend Jesse Jackson Sr. died in February. His son, Yusef, is now at the reins as president. 10 years ago, 49 people were shot to death at an Orlando nightclub when a gunman opened fire. 53 others were wounded. It's the second deadliest mass shooting in America, and many Black families were impacted. Christine Leinonen lost her son, Christopher.
12: It's very heartbreaking to know that my son took his last breath right there within that small space, that so many kids died that night.
9: Orlando commemorated the tragic event with a week of remembrance.
8: And finally, the U.S. Department of Justice says UC Davis School of Medicine broke the law by considering race in its admissions process. After a 6-month investigation, officials claim UC Davis used factors like family income and parents' education as indirect ways to consider race. The DOJ says this led to higher admission rates for Black and Hispanic students compared to white and Asian students. I'm Nicole Deal, along with Mike Moore, on your home for Black News First, the Black Information Network. Your Washington Roundup is next.
3: A federal judge has temporarily blocked the Justice Department from moving forward with a proposed $1.8 billion anti-weaponization fund backed by the Trump administration. The fund was designed to compensate people who claim they were unfairly targeted by the federal government. But critics argue the plan could exclude other groups who say they faced government overreach, discrimination, or civil rights violations. A U.S. district judge in Virginia issued a preliminary injunction Friday, putting the program on hold while a lawsuit moves through the courts. The judge has also ordered the administration to provide a sworn statement within a week confirming the fund will not move forward for now. The case is drawing attention because it raises broader questions about who qualifies as a victim of government abuse and whether federal compensation programs should be applied equally across all communities. That's your Washington Roundup. I'm Morgan Wood on the Black Information Network.
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not. But did you know there was a very, very, very big record written for Patrice Rushen that she declined? Let me explain. Okay, surely you know this song, right?

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2: If you want to leave a financial legacy with your children, you should consider opening a custodial brokerage account. A custodial account lets you start investing on your children's behalf long before they are old enough to do it themselves. A custodial account allows a parent or guardian to manage investments for a minor until they reach the age of majority, usually 18 to 21, depending on the state where you live. Once the child becomes an adult, the account transfers into their name. Parents can open these accounts at major institutions like Charles Schwab, which offers no minimum balance. Contributions are considered irrevocable gifts, which means the money legally belongs to the child. But the real wealth building comes from compounding returns on your investment. For example, if you invest $50 a month starting at birth and it grows at a modest 7% annually, your child could have roughly $21,000 by age 18. Increase that to $100 a month and the balance could exceed $42,000. Money News at 24 and 54 minutes past each hour. I'm Nicole Deal on your home for Black News First, the Black Information Network.
3: I'm Misty Jordan with BIN News Now. The pilot of a seaplane and his passenger are recovering from minor injuries after the plane crashed into the East River in Queens. Jimmy Giannos was there when it happened.
4: They're lucky. Really, really lucky. They're lucky they didn't drown.
3: The FDNY says a large wave hit the seaplane Saturday after takeoff. The pilot and his passenger put on life preservers, jumped out of the sinking plane, and were pulled out of the water by a private boat's crew and the FDNY Marine Unit. Tyra Banks filed a defamation lawsuit against Netflix. Banks accuses Netflix of manipulating her into participating in a documentary about her former reality show, America's Next Top Model. And the UFC's Freedom 250 takes place from the South Lawn of the White House today. The event is in honor of the nation's 250th anniversary and the 80th birthday of President Trump. Get BIN News Now on demand 24/7 on the iHeartRadio app.
5: I'm Vanessa Tyler on the Black Information Network, your home for Black News First. The world is waiting for the opening of the Obama Presidential Center, the sprawling facility on the south side of Chicago that will include the presidential library and so much more. I recently spoke with Massachusetts Senator, Democrat Ed Markey, who told me the importance of the center.
6: Thank you, Vanessa. I'm just so glad to be on with you. I think that the Obama Center is critical because it's going to honor the country's first Black president. And it will be in a very important edifice, capturing the legacy of President Obama and the incredible work he did in advancing democracy during his 8 years in office. But it will be just a central facility, important archive, not only of President Obama's presidency, but of Black history in our country. And it will serve as a reminder of what is possible when we can dream of and fight for a better future for generations to come. His slogan was, "Yes, we can." And I think that's the spirit that we all have to carry forward. And it will inspire Black and Brown and Asian and white Americans to lift our gaze to the constellation of possibilities for everyone. And as we celebrate Juneteenth, I think it's altogether fitting and appropriate that that's is what President Obama has selected as the day to open his center.
5: Juneteenth, a celebration. Senator Markey was instrumental in making a federal holiday.
6: I introduced the Juneteenth Independence Day Act in 2020 to commemorate an historic moment in our nation's story. Juneteenth, the formal end of slavery. But Donald Trump was president, and the Republicans controlled the House and the Senate. So it was really impossible to pass it with Trump as president in 2020. And I'm afraid that if we had to get it passed this year with Trump as president and the Republicans controlling the House and Senate, that we would not be able to get it passed at this time as well. So in 2021, with Joe Biden as president and the control of the House and Senate in Democratic hands, we were able to get that passed. And again, a little bit pessimistic right now because we can just see in the recent rulings of the Supreme Court that guts voting rights, that our country is moving backwards on civil rights under Trump and the GOP. And we cannot let that stand.
2: Excellent. Senator Markey, thank you so much for your insight.
6: Thank you, Vanessa. Thank you for having me on.
5: BIN will provide team coverage of the opening of the Obama Presidential Center. The center is a nonprofit collaborator of the Black Information Network. I'm Vanessa Tyler on the Black Information Network, your home for Black News First.
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he was accepting submissions of songs. Enter brother number two. Brother number two submits a song for brother number one's album, but brother number one says, that's trash. So brother

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1: I'm Vanessa Tyler on New York's BIN 1600, your home for Black News First. That chant, led by a train conductor with passengers on board enthusiastically joining in. Yes, the city is on a Knicks high. Victory so close they can taste it. Mayor Mamdani ready to score.
2: We are one game away from winning it all. I have just three words for my fellow New Yorkers. Knicks in five.
1: The Knicks up 3-1 against the Spurs. Game 5 Saturday in San Antonio. A heat advisory is in place for New York City, where the heat index Friday is expected to be around 100 degrees. The mayor urging New Yorkers to take precaution.
3: These conditions are extremely dangerous. The city is activating hundreds of free public cooling centers across the five boroughs.
1: The cooling centers in our area are open. Two people hurt, four vehicles damaged, and one detective with the Somerset County Prosecutor's Office charged with DUI and assault by auto. Levon Putney picks up the story.
4: Investigators say Chief of Detectives and Somerset County Prosecutor spokesman Frank Roman has been suspended without pay after saying Roman crashed a county SUV into several parked vehicles back in March and left two people hurt. He was first only charged with driving under the influence, but investigators added two more counts this week of fourth-degree assault by auto for the two people hurt. The neighboring Morris County Prosecutor's Office handled the investigation to avoid any conflicts of interest. I'm Levon Putney.
1: All these years trying to find him. Now Gilgo Beach serial killer Rex Huerman will face what's coming to him, life, for murdering seven women, an AP admitted to but wasn't officially charged. He will never get out of prison alive. Under a plea deal, he will serve life. Sentencing is handed down on Wednesday. That horse collapsing and dying near Central Park days ago was the last straw. The city council is introducing a new version of Riders' Law to ban horse-drawn carriages. Riders' Law was first introduced in 2022 after the death of a horse named Rider. That bill was shot down by the union representing carriage drivers. There's now a push for a new version of the bill that includes new jobs for the carriage drivers. Black-owned barbershops and beauty salons are staples in our communities. And Gilda Cruz, known for years in Harlem as the owner of Teardrops of Elegance Hair Salon, says the torch must be passed. She's teamed up with Three Corners Barbershop to make sure the next generation stays on the cutting edge. Young people will get internship opportunities through a collaboration with the Department of Education. Students will learn from the best in the business, like Robert Prinkle. He's been cutting hair for 50 years. Learn more at an open house Monday from 3 to 6 at Three Corners Barbershop in the South Bronx on East 169th Street. Keeping the edge up sharp and the legacy alive. I'm Vanessa Tyler on New York's BIN 1600, your home for Black News First.
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8: On August 7th, 1948, Alice Coachman made history as the first black woman to win an Olympic gold medal. Her victory in the high jump at the London Olympic Summer Games cemented her legacy as a trailblazer in sports and beyond. Coachman was born in Albany, Georgia in 1923 and grew up in the segregated South where opportunities for black athletes, particularly women, were scarce. Despite these challenges, her determination was undeniable. She trained barefoot on dirt roads with homemade equipment, proving that passion can overcome the biggest obstacles. At the 1948 Olympics, Coachman's high jump cleared the bar at 5 feet 6 and 1/8 inches, and she became the first black woman to win a gold medal. Beyond the track, Coachman became a role model and advocate for young athletes, encouraging them to pursue their dreams regardless of any barriers along the way. As we celebrate all of our country's gold medal winners, let's also take a moment to remember Alice Coachman, the first black woman to win an Olympic gold medal. This is Bree Wood for the Black Information Network.
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9: Where the city listens first. Insight.
10: Clyburn won the Democratic nomination for the seat. If reelected, it will be Clyburn's 18th two-year term.
9: Perspective that you can trust.
11: Mayor Sherelle Parker announcing a solution has been found, preventing hundreds of job cuts in the Philadelphia School District.
7: Whatever happens next.
1: Cases of measles continue to climb. This after it was declared eliminated. Now there are about 2,000 cases.
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4: BIN News this hour. I'm Doug Davis. Coming up, we have with us today on the show Dr. Ron Hale II, senior pastor and best-selling author of the book, The Kingdom Mindset. He calls it a leadership blueprint for black men who want to renew how they think, lead, and live. Father's Day, you know, quickly approaching, black men are facing some of the toughest pressures in the country, from family expectations to financial stress. Dr. Hale says he has a remedy that can help black men lead their lives with purpose, faith, and discipline. Hey, I am honored to have with me today Dr. Ron Hale II. Second, pastor and best-selling author of the book, The Kingdom Mindset. Dr. Hale, welcome to the Black Information Network. You know, Father's Day right around the corner. Many black men are carrying a lot of weight today, as we said earlier. You know, family finances, the struggle to define themselves, you know, in a country that seems to care less about their progress. Tell us why your new book feels like, you know, this is written for this very moment.
12: You know, it actually is for this moment, because a lot of men are, they have misplaced identity, and I'm watching this generation really trying to find themselves, and they're stuck in a system. You know, there's something about when men accept Jesus Christ as their Lord and Savior, they shift kingdoms, but they don't shift systems at times. And we have a lot of people that still stuck in systems, subliminal messages that the world is telling them how to live, how to respond, what you should do, instead of really trying to discover why you're here. So this book was really inspired by the Holy Spirit to write to the black men, to men who really are trying to find the real reason of why they're living. You might be doing well in the marketplace, but there's an empty void. And without discovering that void, you're not going to contribute what you were called to contribute.
4: Dr. Hale, your book is transformative. What's one quote or a couple of aspects of your book that you can share with us right now that can really help black men focus and change their lives?
12: You know, it's as funny you said that, because my quote is focus. Focus is not what you look at. Focus is what you refuse to look away from. And when you begin to discover really what you're called to do, especially now, because everything is this chaotic in the world, but I've learned something about God. God will shake things for real things to evolve and go forward. I believe that when men start saying, Lord, I need to know who I am. And some may be caused by associations that they may be around that's maybe hindering to discover it. And so what I believe is that when you begin to start hearing correctly and spending time to hear the voice of God, then you will begin to start moving in the pattern that God wants you to move in. And that is moving towards your true identity and your purpose.
4: Powerful, brother. We are speaking with Dr. Ron Hale II, senior pastor and best-selling author. His new book, The Kingdom Mindset, is flying off the shelves. And thanks, pastor, for agreeing to return to the BIN this Sunday as we continue this important conversation ahead of Father's Day. That's this Sunday on The Black Perspective. It airs at 9 a.m. and 9 p.m. Eastern. 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Stay connected and subscribe. And follow BIN News this hour wherever you get your podcasts. I'm Doug Davis for the Black Information Network.
13: Here's Here's what's trending this hour. The New York Knicks are NBA champions for the first time since 1973. The Knicks beat the Spurs 94-90 in Game 5 in San Antonio. Jalen Brunson was named Finals MVP. New York City Mayor Zohran Mamdani said they'll have a championship parade in Manhattan on Thursday. And the NYPD says more than 60 people were arrested after wild celebrations following the Knicks' big win. I'm Misty Jordan, and that's what's trending.
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0: Clark, Channing Crowder, and Fred Taylor as they sit down with HBCU coaches and student athletes from across the conference. MEAC officials say the partnership is designed to elevate exposure for HBCU programs ahead of the 2026 season, continuing a growing connection between the NFL, media platforms, and Black college football. With the latest in HBCU news, I'm Morgan Wood on the Black Information Network, BINnews.com, your home for Black news first.
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2: 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He led a double life. 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And in the end, his fate was inescapable. 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
0: The opinions, beliefs, and viewpoints expressed in this commentary are those of the author and do not necessarily represent those of BIN and its founding partners and employees. Now it's time to bring the funk with Roland S. Martin.
3: There's nothing like a great clapback. And that's exactly what Ohio Congresswoman Chantel Brown did when it came to Congressman Jim Comer of Kentucky. She was challenging an administration official over food stamps, health care, and other benefits. He made some comments and she said, "I shall respond."
4: So Comer, the chairman of the Oversight Committee, has been talking crap about me on these extreme right-wing networks. So this should be interesting. Let's see what he's talking about.
5: This fraud is rampant. And you look at there are certain minority groups, immigrant minority groups, that have become professionals. And, you know, you have Representative Chantel Brown, you know, her sole purpose in life is more welfare for her people, you know. And my people are sick and tired of paying for welfare.
4: Well. First of all, keep my name out of your mouth. Second of all, you're not even

0: up and fight for people to protect them, to make sure that they get the health care that they need.
1: 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I'm Roland Martin on the Black Information Network.
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5: We begin in Baltimore, Maryland. Two police officers will not face charges in connection with the fatal shooting of an armed man in February. That's according to the Attorney General's office.
6: The man, identified as Dwight Hawkins, was shot after pulling out a gun and not complying with commands to stop and show his hands. The officers provided medical aid to the black man, who later died in the hospital. The Attorney General's Independent Investigations Division determined that the officers did not violate any Maryland laws, leading to the decision not to prosecute them. Hawkins' family believes he was targeted due to his criminal history, but they say he had been trying to turn his life around for his children. I'm Morgan Wood on the Black Information Network.
4: Another story out of Maryland, this one centering around critics questioning Black Governor Wes Moore's new task force aimed at preventing scams targeting immigrants in the state. According to the governor's office, the Immigrant Rights Protection Task Force was created to protect the immigrant community, also saying it's a significant portion of the state's population and labor force. While Governor Moore highlighted the increasing scams targeting immigrants, Republican Maryland State Delegate Matt Morgan criticized the task force. He called it smoke and mirrors and suggested the administration focus on economic concerns. Despite the criticism, the task force is expected to produce a report by July 15th and a final report by next year. Senseless. That's how the family of a black man shot and killed is characterizing the incident.
7: Senseless murders over a parking spot.
4: The victim of that shooting has been identified as Jerry Fulton. NBC 10 is reporting family members say what started as an argument over a parking spot escalated into a shooting and ended with the death of Fulton.
7: Now, one, two, three, seven, even his grandchildren, we all gotta grieve.
4: Jerry Fulton was a father of seven. Cops have arrested and charged Nico Nichols. He was charged with murder, possessing instruments of crime, and recklessly endangering another person.
5: In Hampton, Virginia, a black truck driver has named a former deputy and former sheriff in a $20 million use of force lawsuit. The suit has been filed by Doug Long, a commercial truck driver. The suit alleges unlawful use of force has left him with permanent vision impairment, directly threatening his livelihood. Long has stated in his lawsuit vision problems have gotten worse over time. He's concerned he won't be able to pass vision exams needed to continue his job as a truck driver. And finally, there are several ways to celebrate Juneteenth in the Washington, D.C. area. The Anacostia Community Museum is hosting a commemoration of the historic occasion. Folks can enjoy live music, food trucks, and artisan vendors at the Scotland Juneteenth Heritage Festival. Other activities include community races, line dancing, and educational sessions on black culture and history. I'm Mike Moore, along with Nicole Deal, on your home for 24/7 News, the Black Information Network.
2: Disrupting the system.
8: The Trump administration is expanding its denaturalization campaign with the launch of the largest effort on record.

0: saw some numbers that were doing really well.
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2: A new gas pump scam is popping up across the country, and experts say it's more sophisticated and harder to spot than the old credit card skimmers. Instead of attaching a device to the outside of the pump, scammers are now opening the pump cabinet itself, tampering with the internal wiring, and installing tiny Bluetooth skimmers that cannot be seen from the outside. Once the device is in place, thieves can sit in a nearby car and wirelessly download your card number and PIN in seconds. Investigators say the scam is spreading because many pumps still use universal keys, meaning one key can open dozens of stations, and criminals are exploiting that weakness. Here's how to protect yourself. Choose pumps closest to the entrance of the store where employees can see the

0: pumps. 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And if the card reader feels loose, find another pump. 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
0: A small black doll designed in the likeness of a baby is sparking outrage online and around the world. The stretchy toy doll is supposed to be for stress relief, but many blacks are angry after videos of people hitting, slapping, slamming, and abusing the toy for laughs. Critics say the clips are not harmless. They echo real-world violence and reinforce imagery that is dehumanizing. The clapback over the so-called Natasha doll is growing fast. The toy was made in China, and now many consumers and black activists want the doll taken off the market.
3: A chaotic series of events is set in motion by a carjacking, leaving a Texas father of five dead. Louis Arabia was reportedly shot and killed while trying to track down the man who allegedly carjacked his teenage son at gunpoint. Investigators say the father followed the stolen vehicle and confronted the suspect, who opened fire. 37-year-old London Hogan Sr., who is black, was later arrested for murder. According to authorities, he has a long criminal history. In predominantly black Chicago, Illinois, cleanup continues following severe storms.
4: Tornadoes were spotted in Naperville, Bartlett, and Northwest Indiana. This resident in suburban Streeter lost her home after it was heavily damaged by a twister.
5: When you got your whole life right there, just disappears. But people can't be replaced. Items can.
4: ComEd reported that at the peak of the storm, 170,000 customers were without power. I'm Perry Williams.
0: The Asian American Legal Defense and Education Fund, along with other racial justice organizations, issued a statement condemning the acquittal of Rick Chow in the fatal shooting of black 14-year-old Cyrus Carmack Belton. The organization expressed sympathy for Cyrus's family and emphasized the need to protect black youth from violence. The groups also highlighted the historical context of black and Asian relations in the U.S., referencing past incidents of violence. I'm Nicole Deal, along with Mike Moore, on your home for Black News First, the Black Information Network. Your Healthy Minute is next.
6: In this edition of Healthy Minute, adding up a few statistics could help improve a woman's odds of staying healthy. Those odds concern the incidence of colorectal cancer, which many people believe women are less likely to get. The truth is that men and women are equally likely to be affected. It's the third leading cause of cancer death in women, affecting more than 70,000 women a year. Fortunately, screening can detect not only the cancer, but the growths known as polyps that may eventually become cancerous. With regular screening, many lives could be saved. 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I'm Mike Island on the Black Information Network.

0: For more than five decades, Sesame Street has been a beloved children's program teaching kids lessons about friendship, kindness, and learning.
1: Greetings, I am the Count.
0: From the beginning, the show included African-American actors in key roles offering positive representation. Gordon, played by actor Matt Robinson, was one of the first black male characters on a children's show.
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0: His role highlighted the importance of family, education, and community for kids of all backgrounds. Sesame Street not only taught numbers and letters, but also celebrated black culture. It helped show all children, no matter their race, could learn, grow, succeed. So the next time you watch Sesame Street, remember the lasting impact it had on the educational training of black children to see themselves as smart, capable, worthy of learning. It's not just a show, it's history in the making. I'm Vanessa Tyler on the Black Information Network.
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5: I'm Misty Jordan with BIN News Now. U.S. Ambassador to the United States Mike Waltz says President Trump has every intent to get a peace deal with Iran done today. Waltz made the comment on ABC's This Week.
6: And I'll let the final details be announced by them. I don't want to get ahead of the president or the vice president, but they have every intent of getting this done today.
5: He added that the Iranians have been incredibly difficult negotiators and that they're having a very hard time getting guidance from their supreme leader. Cleveland Cavaliers shooting guard James Harden was arrested on a weapons charge in Texas. Court records show Harden was charged with misdemeanor unlawful carrying of a weapon after a traffic stop in Houston early Saturday. And Wiz Khalifa is now a character in the new video game Hitman World of Assassination. His character is called The Wizard. The mission is available for free until July 5th. Get BIN News Now on demand 24/7 on the iHeartRadio app.
0: Vanessa Tyler on the Black Information Network, your home for black news first. A hateful rant in a racially divisive case gets a white man arrested and a bail of $1 million.
7: So, excuse me if I use colorful language like Carmelo Anthony's been swinging from a tree. Our people are being hunted by your people.
0: Police say the racism spewing out of the mouth of influencer Jake Lang. Authorities say he was a racist instigator outside the Collin County Courthouse during the trial of Carmelo Anthony, the black 19-year-old now serving 35 years for the stabbing death of white 17-year-old Austin Metcalf during a 2025 track meet. Surveillance video shows Metcalf pushing the black teen first, but the jury didn't see self-defense. They saw murder. Law enforcement is familiar with Lang. Reportedly, he's one of the many January 6th Capitol rioters given a pardon by Trump and finding themselves in trouble with the law again. Lang was charged with making terroristic threats and being held on $1 million bail. An ICE arrest outside of a Baltimore school being criticized for its cruelty, say those who saw and captured it on their cell phones.
8: You cannot do this to him.
9: This is school property. This is school property.
0: It happened during morning drop-off at the John Rogers Elementary School in Baltimore. ICE claims the man they captured was involved in a car crash with an ICE agent back in April where an ICE agent was dragged. They finally caught up with him at the school with his children as kids were arriving. Both parents were taken, their children staying with a relative. Baltimore Mayor Brandon Scott, who is black, says this type of enforcement is not welcomed in Baltimore. A statement from Governor Moore reads in part, although Maryland will work with federal law enforcement to make communities safer, actions that terrorize children, separate families in front of a school, do not make us safer. Some IRS workers near Atlanta can't stand who they are working around. That's because the office at the Chamblee facility has a rat and roach problem. So bad, employees are working remotely until the six-story building is cleaned and treated by specialized pest control. The infestation reportedly has been going on for weeks. All the rat droppings and roaches made some employees sick. You've heard of someone trying to break out of jail, but what about breaking in? The strange things love made him do. He was trying to dig a hole by the wall of an Oklahoma jail when a deputy caught him. The 32-year-old says his girlfriend was inside. Then he used the excuse he was trying to plant a flower. Now he's inside. At least he and his girl are together again. Both of them are in jail. For more in these stories and international, national, state, and local news impacting the Black community, listen to the Black Information Network on the iHeartRadio app or log on to BINnews.com. I'm Vanessa Tyler on the Black Information Network, your home for Black news first.
10: The United States Senate has had a total of 12 Black members, with the first being Hiram Rhodes Rebels, elected in 1870 during the Reconstruction era. Jim Crow and other disenfranchisement tactics led to a gap of nearly 90 years between the first and second U.S. Black senators. In 1992, Carol Moseley Braun became the first Black woman to serve in the U.S. Senate.
11: I don't know, maybe this is just my day to get to talk about race. Maybe I'm just lucky like that today.
10: Vice President Kamala Harris became the second Black female to serve as a U.S. senator in 2017. Barack Obama was the fifth Black senator and the first to be elected president of the United States.
12: Race is an issue that I believe this nation cannot afford to ignore right now.
10: While Georgia's Raphael Warnock is the latest Black member of the U.S. Senate after his 2021 election. Black U.S. senators have made contributions to the country and paved the way for future generations of Black leaders. And that's a fact. This is Mike Moore for the Black Information Network.
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0: I'm Vanessa Tyler on New York's BIN 1600, your home for Black news first. That chant, led by a train conductor with passengers on board enthusiastically joining in. Yes, the city is on a Knicks high. Victory so close they can taste it. Mayor Mamdani ready to score.
13: We are one game away from winning it all. I have just three words for my fellow New Yorkers. Knicks in five.
0: The Knicks up 3-1 against the Spurs. Game 5 Saturday in San Antonio. A heat advisory is in place for New York City, where the heat index Friday is expected to be around 100 degrees. The mayor urging New Yorkers to take precaution.
13: These conditions are extremely dangerous. The city is activating hundreds of free public cooling centers across the five boroughs.
0: The cooling centers in our area are open. Two people hurt, four vehicles damaged, and one detective with the Somerset County Prosecutor's Office charged with DUI and assault by auto. Levon Putney picks up the story.
14: Investigators say Chief of Detectives and Somerset County Prosecutor spokesman Frank Roman has been suspended without pay after saying Roman crashed a county SUV into several parked vehicles back in March and left two people hurt. Now, he was first only charged with driving under the influence, but investigators added two more counts this week of fourth-degree assault by auto for the two people hurt. The neighboring Morris County Prosecutor's Office handled the investigation to avoid any conflicts of interest. I'm Levon Putney.
0: All these years trying to find him. Now Gilgo Beach serial killer Rex Huerman will face what's coming to him, life, for murdering seven women, an eighth he admitted to but wasn't officially charged. He will never get out of prison alive. Under a plea deal, he will serve life. Sentencing is handed down on Wednesday. That horse collapsing and dying near Central Park days ago was the last straw. The city council is introducing a new version of Rider's Law to ban horse-drawn carriages. Rider's Law was first introduced in 2022 after the death of a horse named Rider. That bill was shot down by the union representing carriage drivers. There's now a push for a new version of the bill that includes new jobs for the carriage drivers. Black-owned barbershops and beauty salons are staples in our communities. And Gilda Cruz, known for years in Harlem as the owner of Teardrops of Elegance Hair Salon, says the torch must be passed. She's teamed up with Three Corners Barbershop to make sure the next generation stays on the cutting edge. Young people will get internship opportunities through a collaboration with the Department of Education. Students will learn from the best in the business, like Robert Prinkle. He's been cutting hair for 50 years. years. Learn more at an open house Monday from 3 to 6 at Three Corners Barbershop in the South Bronx on East 169th Street. Keeping the edge up sharp and the legacy alive. I'm Vanessa Tyler on New York's BIN 1600, your home for Black News First.
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1: Most people know about Restaurant Week, but not everyone knows there's a Black Restaurant Week born in Houston, Texas in 2016 and is now spreading to cities across the country. It's more than just menus. It's a movement.
2: And so we really want to create something that was more all-inclusive to the creative things we were seeing happening in the food scene.
1: That's one of the three founders, Fallon Farrell.
2: As we've grown through the years, we've literally watched businesses start off as like a pop-up food tent and now having like two or three locations.
1: From soul food kitchens to hidden gem caterers, Black Restaurant Week shines a light where it's long been missing. It's helped generate tens of millions of dollars for Black-owned businesses, keeping legacies alive and creating new ones. And it's part of Black history still being written every time a diner takes that first bite. I'm Esther Dillard for the Black Information Network.
3: Want to know who holds the record for most appearances on the cover of Sports Illustrated? That honor belongs to Michael Jordan. The Chicago Bulls legend has been on the cover of SI a whopping 50 times, and that's another BIN fun fact.
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10: BIN News This Hour, I'm Doug Davis. Coming up, peace talks with Iran are moving forward, but a former Trump senior NSC director says the final deal is still far off. Plus, Hakeem Jeffries claps back at Trump's claim that peace talks will lead to an end to the war with Iran.
11: There's no reason to believe him at this point. He's divorced from reality.
10: And Yard Fest returns to downtown Disney on June 19th. We'll give you a preview of the lineup and activities in moments. Well, it appears that peace talks with Iran are moving in the right direction. A senior Trump administration official outlined a strict framework for a prospective agreement with Iran, saying that the country must make significant concessions before receiving any economic relief. Javed Ali is a former counterterrorism director for President Trump and tells CNN.
12: The U.S., I would have to believe, is going to build an architecture from an intelligence perspective and other types of capabilities to look really closely. What is Iran doing to live up to the terms of these conditions? And if based on whatever that intelligence picture shows, if they're not, then the U.S. may resume the sanctions, resume economic pressure. Who knows? Maybe even military operations. But I think that's the terms that have been agreed to.
10: The terms include the dismantling and destruction of Iran's nuclear capabilities, the immediate reopening of the Strait of Hormuz for Iran to end funding proxy and terrorist groups, and no upfront funds released until Iran fully performs. Neither side is claiming a permanent deal is finalized. Instead, this is their preliminary framework to begin a 30 to 60 day period of highly complex negotiations. Peace talks are expected to continue through the weekend. Meantime, as negotiations move on to end the war with Iran, top Democrat Hakeem Jeffries spoke to MS Now, saying that Congress has not been made aware of, well, anything in regards to the recent developments.
11: And there's no reason to believe the president at this particular point in time. He's now said, and the war has gone on for over 100 days, he's now said 38 different times that a deal was close or that the war was ending, or that it was effectively of 38 different times.
10: Jeffries believes that the war did not deliver the results Trump promised, and that Iran is actually in a stronger position geographically than it was before the conflict began. Jeffries hopes that Trump's Senate will pass a war powers resolution to force a permanent end to the war after it passed through the House. But even if they do, there's a good chance that the president won't sign it. And finally, Yard Fest returns to downtown Disney on June 19th with a drumline performance by HBCU Texas Southern University's Ocean of Soul Marching Band. The event will celebrate the work of Black artists through music, dance, food, and stories. Even Mickey Mouse will join the band to kick off the one-day event. Downtown Disney is located in Anaheim, California. And by the way, Disney's Soulfully Southern Summer Vibe celebration will run from June 19th through July 19th. On select days that will feature live acts performing various musical genres from jazz, R&B, Caribbean to Zydeco. It's important to note that Yard Fest is free. No theme park admission is required, but visitors will have to pay for parking, food, and drinks. Show times vary. 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I'm Doug Davis for the Black Information Network.
13: Here's what's trending this hour. President Trump's name is no longer attached to the Kennedy Center in Washington, D.C. An official at the center told a federal judge that all references to Trump, inside, outside, and on its website, have been removed in compliance with the court's order. This comes 6 months after a board handpicked by the president approved adding his name to the iconic performing arts venue. I'm Misty Jordan, and that's what's trending.
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14: The NFL is about to be put in the spotlight for a reason it's been trying to avoid. The Supreme Court is allowing former head coach Brian Flores' racial discrimination lawsuit against the league to move forward in open court. Flores, along with several other Black coaches, sued the NFL and several teams alleging systemic racism in coaching and hiring practices. Flores is the defensive coordinator for the Minnesota Vikings and would consider a head coaching position elsewhere.
15: It's been fantastic here in Minnesota. It would have to be the right situation for me to leave.
16: The left field, the ball going. Durania goes back and watches it over the fence.
14: We're just over a quarter of the way into the baseball season. Here's your MLB power rankings, according to CBS Sports. At number 5, the New York Yankees. The Tampa Bay Devil Rays are holding down the number 4 spot. The Milwaukee Brewers are at 3. The defending champion LA Dodgers hold down the number 2 spot. And the number 1 team in Major League Baseball, according to CBS Sports, is the Atlanta Braves. Get your sports at 14 and 44 past each and every hour. I'm Ray Harris on the Black Information Network.
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1: Here are your top stories. A white man recorded on camera saying Carmelo Anthony should be hung. Now he's in jail on $1 million bail. Black real estate professionals offer our listeners advice for National Home Ownership Month. And a Black California family is demanding answers after a faulty 911 system may have cost a loved one his life. Ricky Towner collapsed in Desert Hot Springs last September. His stepdaughter called 911 3 times before getting through. More than 2.5 minutes passed. The national standard is 15 seconds. An investigation by NBC Bay Area found the call processing equipment had been failing for nearly 2 years with 300 trouble tickets filed and no fix. The state terminated the contractor's contract, but only after Towner died.
17: I think he deserved better than what he had got. And I think we deserve better to have known.
1: Next Generation Advanced, the state contractor at the center of the failure, has not responded to requests for comment. Desert Hot Springs police told NBC Bay Area they are committed to transparency and reliable emergency response services. A Black podcaster is continuing her quest to get her former high school in Boone County, Kentucky, to remove the school mascot, Mr. Rebel, which looks like a Confederate soldier. In 2018, the school system said they were getting rid of the mascot and replacing it, but it has not. Akilah Hughes has been interviewing local and state leadership on why. She told MS Now she will continue to shine a light on the issue despite the current political climate.
18: We spoke to the principal, we spoke to students, alums, everyone was on board with this change. And, you know, the moment 2024's election came down, suddenly the conversation is, well, diversity is a bad thing. It's a bad word.
1: She's even spoken to Governor Beshear. She says he's firmly behind her fight to have the mascot changed. 5 former St. Louis Sheriff's Department employees have filed federal lawsuits against the city, alleging race, age, gender, and disability discrimination. The suits claim now ousted Sheriff Alfred Montgomery, who is black, targeted workers, some of them more than 30 years on the job, to cut costs by eliminating senior positions. KSDK reports attorneys say Montgomery also targeted white employees and labeled them as racists. The city has not commented on the pending litigation. And the crew on the Artemis III mission is officially named, set to take off sometime in 2027. Mission specialist Andre Douglas is a black astronaut from Florida on the mission. He told CNN he's excited to experience his first official space flight that allows him to see the Earth from above.
19: I feel like I got a little bit of overview effect just from the launch that we did together, just taking our minds and realizing there's something bigger than us out there, right? And when you see it physically, that's just going to be crazy.
1: This mission is focused on rendezvous and docking capabilities for the next Artemis IV mission, which will have crew members go to the lunar South Pole in 2028. I'm Esther Dillard on your home for Black News First, the Black Information Network.
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2: Former Essence Ventures CEO Caroline Wanga has filed a defamation lawsuit against the company and its parent, claiming her reputation was damaged following backlash from the 2025 Essence Festival. According to WDSU News in New Orleans, the lawsuit says Wanga had no role in planning or running the festival, but was still blamed publicly after criticism over its direction and corporate partnerships. Her legal team argues company leadership failed to correct that narrative, even after repeated requests allowing the backlash to grow. Wanga now says the situation caused harm to her reputation and financial losses to her consulting business. And Big Tigga is breaking his silence, publicly denying abuse allegations made against him by his wife, Alicia Brown. The longtime radio host calls the claims false and also addressed rumors involving his co-host, Francesca Amaker, saying the two have never been anything more than colleagues. He apologized to Amaker for the impact of the situation and asked for privacy as his family deals with the fallout. As of now, no criminal charges have been filed. With the latest in entertainment at 17 and 47 minutes past each hour, I'm Bree Wood on the Black Information Network, your home for Black news first.
3: On December 9th, 1946 in Philadelphia, Howard Stanley Frankie Beverly was born. In 1970, he would form the group Raw Soul, which later was renamed Maze. Under the mentorship of Marvin Gaye, Frankie Beverly and Maze would go on to give us 9 gold albums. The Frankie Beverly and Maze live experience was more like a party than a concert. Dressed in his signature all white, crowds would stand at their feet and sing to the top of their lungs.
4: Ooh, and pain. I like sunshine and rain.
3: Sadly, on September 10th, 2024, Frankie Beverly left us with hits for lifetimes to come.

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2: Yes, Wick on your home for 24/7 news, the Black Information Network. Illinois Governor J.B. Pritzker speaking out about a cross found burning this week in downtown Chicago.
3: The fact that it even occurred at all speaks to what happens when the seeds of racism and fascism grow unchecked in our country.
2: The governor went on to say that he's deployed the resources to find the person responsible. Chicago police have also released images of a possible suspect. 10 years after the second deadliest mass shooting in America, Orlando is remembering the victims of the Pulse nightclub shooting. Orlando City Hall hung portraits of the 49 victims inside of the building. Quite a few of the victims were Black people. Meanwhile, a list of events are happening to honor the memories of those who were lost. NBC News caught up with one Orlando resident, Gary Wilford, paying his respects.
4: I wish you could bring him back, but you'll never bring him back. You know, one person made one decision that changed entire lives. It's sad.
2: The federal case against rapper Pooh Shiesty, who's a Black man, has been moved. Prosecutors say Shiesty, whose real name is Lontrell Williams Jr., tried to kidnap and rob fellow rapper Gucci Mane in connection with an argument over his contract. Federal prosecutors say Williams was the ringleader and was on home confinement at the time because he was dealing with a prior firearms conviction. According to court documents, after the robbery, the co-defendants displayed some of the stolen items on social media. Pooh Shiesty's father and rapper Big 30 are among the others charged in the case. Trial is now set for February 2027. A Memphis, Tennessee father is trying to honor the memory of his son's death from a heart condition by promoting checkups. Dennis Price Sr., who's a Black man, says his son, who was a high school athlete, died in 2013 from an undiagnosed condition. This even as he had physicals every year, but not the kind of tests that were really needed. Now, Price Sr. is with a group that has a pilot screening program for young athletes. I'm Timmy Eswick on your home for Black News First, the Black Information Network. Now, here's your Washington Roundup.
5: The Justice Department's proposed anti-weaponization fund is indefinitely blocked following an order from a federal judge in Virginia. A U.S. district judge issued a preliminary injunction blocking the Trump administration from creating the nearly $1.8 billion fund while a lawsuit on the matter moves forward. Plaintiffs in the case allege the fund excludes victims of the Trump administration's political targeting, but the DOJ maintains support for compensating weaponization victims. A judge is rejecting a last-minute bid to block an earlier order to remove President Trump's name from the Kennedy Center in Washington, D.C. The performing arts landmark had been renamed Trump Kennedy Center in December, 10 months after Trump removed several trustees from the board and appointed himself as one. However, the judge ruled that the president's name must come off the center after the Trump administration asked for a stay on a May 29th ruling. And that's your Washington Roundup. I'm Mike Moore on your home for 24/7 News, the Black Information Network.
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7: Born in Mississippi in 1931, James Earl Jones would become a powerful symbol of resilience and excellence. From the Great White Hope to voicing Darth Vader.
8: No, I am your father.
7: Jones' resonant voice and commanding presence helped him become one of the most distinguished actors of his generation. Crediting poetry and acting for helping him overcome a childhood stutter, his Broadway debut would come in 1957. Winning his first Tony Award in 1968, he would go on to join a select group of entertainers by also winning a Grammy, Emmy, and Oscar, or EGOT. His impact so powerful, the Court Theater on Broadway was renamed after him in 2022. Breaking barriers in Hollywood and theater at a time when opportunities for Black actors were limited.
9: Go through life worried if someone had liked you or not. You best make sure that they are doing right by you.
7: James Earl Jones' success and legacy are a source of inspiration and pride for the Black community. Rest in power, James Earl Jones.
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10: If it feels like your paycheck isn't stretching as far as it used to, you're not alone, and many teachers say they're feeling that pressure every day. A new survey found more than 7 in 10 public school teachers work a second job, while 1 in 5 say they're struggling financially. Many teachers report taking on side hustles, tutoring, summer jobs, and extra duties at schools just to keep up with rising costs. And it's not just housing. Teachers say they're feeling the squeeze at the grocery store, at the gas pump, and even their own classrooms. In fact, many educators still spend hundreds and sometimes thousands of dollars of their own money each year on classroom supplies for students. The survey highlights a growing reality for many teachers. Even after decades in the profession, some say one paycheck simply isn't enough to cover the bills. With Money News at 24 and 54 minutes past each hour, I'm Mimi Brown on your home for Black News First, the Black Information Network.
11: Misty Jordan with BIN News Now. President Trump's name is no longer on the Kennedy Center. An official at the center told a federal judge that all references to Trump inside, outside, and on its website have been removed in compliance with the court's order. This woman in the nation's capital called it a necessary move.
12: And it feels like a step in the right direction for restoring the U.S. to what we've always known it to be.
11: Crews began removing the lettering from the building before dawn Saturday. A recent study found that people who use GLP-1 medications engage in less physical activity. The study is being presented at Endo 2026. And the NYPD says at least 60 people were arrested after wild celebrations following the Knicks NBA championship. City leaders are planning a parade in the Big Apple Thursday. Get BIN News Now on demand 24/7 on the iHeartRadio app.
13: I'm Vanessa Tyler on the Black Information Network, your home for Black News First. The world is waiting for the opening of the Obama Presidential Center, the sprawling facility on the south side of Chicago that will include the presidential library and so much more. I recently spoke with Massachusetts Senator, Democrat Ed Markey, who told me the importance of the center.
14: Thank you, Vanessa. I'm just so glad to be on with you. I think that the Obama Center is critical because it's going to honor the country's first Black president, and it will be in a very important edifice, capturing the legacy of President Obama and the incredible work he did in advancing democracy during his 8 years in office. But it will be just a central facility, important archive, not only of President Obama's presidency, but of Black history in our country. And it will serve as a reminder of what is possible when we can dream of and fight for a better future for generations to come. His slogan was, "Yes, we can." And I think that's the spirit that we all have to carry forward. And it will inspire Black and Brown and Asian and white Americans to lift our gaze to the constellation of possibilities for everyone. And as we celebrate Juneteenth, I think it's altogether fitting and appropriate that that is what President Obama has selected as the day to open his center.
13: Juneteenth, a celebration. Senator Markey was instrumental in making a federal holiday.
14: I introduced the Juneteenth Independence Day Act in 2020 to commemorate an historic moment in our nation's story. Juneteenth, the formal end of slavery. But Donald Trump was president, and the Republicans controlled the House and the Senate. So it was really impossible to pass it with Trump as president in 2020. And I'm afraid that if we had to get it passed this year with Trump as president and the Republicans controlling the House and Senate, that we would not be able to get it passed at this time as well. So in 2021, with Joe Biden as president and the control of the House and Senate in Democratic hands, we were able to get that passed. And again, a little bit pessimistic right now because we can just see in the recent rulings of the Supreme Court that cuts voting rights, that our country is moving backwards on civil rights under Trump and the GOP. And we cannot let that stand.
15: Excellent. Senator Markey, thank you so much for your insight.
14: Thank you, Vanessa. Thank you for having me on.
13: BIN will provide team coverage of the opening of the Obama Presidential Center. The center is a nonprofit collaborator of the Black Information Network. I'm Vanessa Tyler on the Black Information Network, your home for Black News First.
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0: Where the city listens first.
16: In 2019, marine scientists discovered the remains of the Clotilda at the bottom of Alabama's Mobile River. The Clotilda is believed to be the last known intact U.S. slave ship. In 1860, the Clotilda smuggled 110 Africans to Alabama, decades after the importation of slaves was outlawed in the United States. To hide the crime, the ship's captain, William Foster, burned and sunk the ship. Surviving ancestors of that final harrowing journey went on to establish Africa Town, which still exists today. In her best-selling book, Barracoon, released in 2018, Zora Neale Hurston tells the story of Cudjoe Lewis, the last enslaved African on the Clotilda. The book details Lewis's experiences aboard the slave ship and his role in founding Africa Town. Lewis died in 1935 at the age of 94. Africa Town and the Clotilda are an intricate part of the national conversation about reparations, highlighting the lasting legacy of this dark chapter in American history. I'm Andrea Coleman on the Black Information Network.
13: I'm Vanessa Tyler on New York's BIN 1600, your home for Black News First. That chant, led by a train conductor with passengers on board enthusiastically joining in. Yes, the city is on a Knicks high. Victory so close they can taste it. Mayor Mamdani ready to score.
17: We are one game away from winning it all. I have just three words for my fellow New Yorkers. Knicks in five.
13: The Knicks up 3-1 against the Spurs. Game 5 Saturday in San Antonio. A heat advisory is in place for New York City, where the heat index Friday is expected to be around 100 degrees. The mayor urging New Yorkers to take precaution.
17: These conditions are extremely dangerous. The city is activating hundreds of free public cooling centers across the five boroughs.
13: The cooling centers in our area are open. Two people hurt, four vehicles damaged, and one detective with the Somerset County Prosecutor's Office charged with DUI and assault by auto. Levon Putney picks up the story.
18: Investigators say Chief of Detectives and Somerset County Prosecutor spokesman Frank Roman has been suspended without pay after saying Roman crashed a county SUV into several parked vehicles back in March and left two people hurt. He was first only charged with driving under the influence, but investigators added two more counts this week of fourth-degree assault by auto for the two people hurt. The neighboring Morris County Prosecutor's Office handled the investigation to avoid any conflicts of interest. I'm Levon Putney.
13: All these years trying to find him. Now Gilgo Beach serial killer Rex Huerman will face what's coming to him, life, for murdering seven women, an AP admitted to but wasn't officially charged. He will never get out of prison alive. Under a plea deal, he will serve life. Sentencing is handed down on Wednesday. That horse collapsing and dying near Central Park days ago was the last straw. The city council is introducing a new version of Rider's Law to ban horse-drawn carriages. Rider's Law was first introduced in 2022 after the death of a horse named Rider. That bill was shot down by the union representing carriage drivers. There's now a push for a new version of the bill that includes new jobs for the carriage drivers. Black-owned barbershops and beauty salons are staples in our communities. And Gilda Cruz, known for years in Harlem as the owner of Teardrops of Elegance Hair Salon, says the torch must be passed. She's teamed up with Three Corners Barbershop to make sure the next generation stays on the cutting edge. Young people will get internship opportunities through a collaboration with the Department of Education. Students will learn from the best in the business, like Robert Prinkle. He's been cutting hair for 50 years. Learn more at an open house Monday from 3 to 6 at Three Corners Barbershop in the South Bronx on East 169th Street. Keeping the edge up sharp and the legacy alive. I'm Vanessa Tyler on New York's BIN 1600, your home for Black News First.
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18: BIN News this hour, I'm Doug Davis. Coming up, peace talks with Iran are moving forward, but a former Trump senior NSC director says the final deal is still far off. Plus, Hakeem Jeffries claps back at Trump's claim that peace talks will lead to an end to the war with Iran.
33: There's no reason to believe him at this point. He's divorced from reality.
18: And Yard Fest returns to downtown Disney on June 19th. We'll give you a preview of the lineup and activities in moments. Well, it appears that peace talks with Iran are moving in the right direction. A senior Trump administration official outlined a strict framework for a prospective agreement with Iran, saying that the country must make significant concessions before receiving any economic relief. Javed Ali is a former counterterrorism director for President Trump and tells CNN.
34: The U.S., I would have to believe, is going to build an architecture from an intelligence perspective and other types of capabilities to look really closely at what is Iran doing to live up to the terms of these conditions. And if based on whatever that intelligence picture shows, if they're not, then the U.S. may resume the sanctions, resume economic pressure, who knows, maybe even military operations. But I think that's the terms that have been agreed to.
18: The terms include the dismantling and destruction of Iran's nuclear capabilities, the immediate reopening of the Strait of Hormuz for Iran to end funding proxy and terrorist groups, and no upfront funds released until Iran fully performs. Neither side is claiming a permanent deal is finalized. Instead, this is a preliminary framework to begin a 30 to 60 day period of highly complex negotiations. Peace talks are expected to continue through the weekend. Meantime, as negotiations move on to end the war with Iran, top Democrat Hakeem Jeffries spoke to MS Now, saying that Congress has not been made aware of, well, anything in regards to the recent developments.
33: And there's no reason to believe the president at this particular point in time. He's now said, and the war has gone on for over 100 days, he's now said 38 different times that a deal was close or that the war was ending. or that it was effectively over 38 different times.
0: Jeffries believes that the war did not deliver the results Trump promised and that Iran is actually in a stronger position geographically than it was before the conflict began. Jeffries hopes that Trump's Senate will pass a war powers resolution to force a permanent end to the war after it passed through the House. But even if they do, there's a good chance that the president won't sign it. And finally, Yardfest returns to downtown Disney on June 19th with a drumline performance by HBCU Texas Southern University's Ocean of Soul Marching Band. The event will celebrate the work of Black artists through music, dance, food, and stories. Even Mickey Mouse will join the band to kick off the one-day event. Downtown Disney is located in Anaheim, California. And by the way, Disney's Soulfully Southern Summer Vibe celebration will run from June 19th through July 19th. On select days that will feature live acts performing various musical genres from jazz, R&B, Caribbean to Zydeco. It's important to note that Yardfest is free. No theme park admission is required, but visitors will have to pay for parking, food, and drinks. Show times vary. 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I'm Doug Davis for the Black Information Network.
2: Here's what's trending this hour. The New York Knicks are NBA champions for the first time since 1973. The Knicks beat the Spurs 94-90 in Game 5 in San Antonio. Jalen Brunson was named Finals MVP. New York City Mayor Zohran Mamdani said they'll have a championship parade in Manhattan on Thursday. And the NYPD says more than 60 people were arrested after wild celebrations following the Knicks' big win. I'm Misty Jordan, and that's what's trending.
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0: will take place July 21st at M&T Bank Stadium in Baltimore, home of the Ravens, marking the second straight year the venue hosts Media Day. This year's showcase will feature The Pivot, hosted by former NFL players Ryan Clark, Channing Crowder, and Fred Taylor, as they sit down with HBCU coaches and student athletes from across the conference. MEAC officials say the partnership is designed to elevate exposure for HBCU programs ahead of the 2026 season, continuing a growing connection between the NFL, media platforms, and Black college football. With the latest in HBCU news, I'm Morgan Wood on the Black Information Network, BINnews.com, your home for Black news first.
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5: Cell phones have been an integral part of connecting our modern world. But did you know a Black nuclear engineer pioneered the technology for them? Henry Thomas Sampson was born in 1934 in Jackson, Mississippi. He earned his bachelor's degree in chemical engineering from Purdue University in 1956, followed by his master's degree from UCLA in 1961 and his PhD shortly after. In 1971, Henry Sampson created the Gamma Electric Cell. It's a device which produced long-lasting power to satellites. Sampson's innovation caught the attention of the Motorola Company, which then placed his patented technology into their telephones. This eventually led to the very first telephone calls being made using cell phones. Henry Sampson passed on June 4th, 2015. His genius and Black excellence helped create the globally connected world we share today. This is Tammy Eswick for the Black Information Network.
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0: looking into a cross burning in broad daylight in downtown Chicago. And a black Kentucky mom is pleading for someone to come forward to help solve her son's murder after police have had no leads in 3 years. Jordan Trotter was 26 years old when he was shot and killed in Shively, Kentucky in November 2023. His mother, Giovanna Trotter Rudolph, says she gave investigators names and says she's been giving the runaround ever since.
1: I just want people to talk and don't be afraid to talk because it's going on 3 years and I still have no answers.
0: Jordan was the oldest of six children. He was a football player, and his mother says he was trying to rebuild his life when he was killed. If you have information, contact Shively Police. Haiti has been forced to redesign its World Cup jersey after FIFA deemed it too political. The original design featured a depiction of the final battle of Haiti's War of Independence. That's the 1803 victory that led to the nation becoming the world's first country founded by formerly enslaved people. The sportswear company behind the jersey says the design was never intended as a political statement, but rather a celebration of Haitian pride and resilience. Haiti faced Scotland Saturday in its first World Cup appearance in 52 years. Meanwhile, a black Maryland man is facing 71 charges, including 17 counts of attempted murder following a violent carjacking and shooting rampage last month in Prince George's County. Officials say 68-year-old Larry James Simpson terrorized 17 victims across Greenbelt, College Park, and Riverdale. Investigators say no motive has been determined. What is known is Simpson had previously been convicted of first-degree murder in 1987, served 35 years, and was released in 2022 with just 1 year of unsupervised probation. Prince George's County's state attorney, Tara Jackson, says this case raises serious questions about who deserves a second chance and who doesn't. NBC4 in D.C. reports one reason why officers were able to stop Simpson was the last vehicle he allegedly carjacked was a clutch, and he didn't know how to drive it. And this summer, dozens of black children got a chance to experience cowboy camp in Jones, Oklahoma. The Oklahoma Cowboys Charitable Foundation says it's a chance for kids to learn the basics of horsemanship. Although typically an experience like this would come with a big price tag, Jacan Parks, the black executive director, told KFOR that they keep the fee at $75.
2: Mom or dad might not be able to afford to go to a summer camp. So we work very hard with the Oklahoma Cowboys to make all of our programs affordable.
0: And finally, Memphis is celebrating Black Music Month in a special way. The Stax Museum of American Soul Music and Stax Music Academy are hosting a full month of events celebrating black music, honoring the legends who built the sound while spotlighting the next generation of artists carrying that legacy forward. I'm Esther Dillard on your home for Black News First, the Black Information Network.
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0: Timmy Eswick on your home for 24/7 News, the Black Information Network. Vice President J.D. Vance says he wants a criminal fraud investigation opened up on Minnesota Governor Tim Walz and Attorney General Keith Ellison, who's a black man, according to the Minnesota Star Tribune. The paper says the investigation is tied to state social services programs. Both Walz and Ellison have denied any wrongdoing and believe it's a political move by Vance. New Orleans Mayor Helena Moreno, who's Hispanic but leads the majority black city, says she's working on a plan to redevelop a few dozen of the city's abandoned properties, many of which are now vacant lots that have sat unused for decades due to Hurricane Katrina flooding parts of the city and the city being forced to bulldoze some of those structures. There's an election battle going down in Jackson, Mississippi, between two black candidates trying to land a Hinds County supervisor's seat. After losing the election, David Archie sued, and a judge ordered a new election take place. But now the other candidate, Tony Smith, who previously said he wouldn't challenge the case, wants a judge to take a second look.
1: If I don't appeal, then the people's votes could be subject to anybody making an accusation. If one thing is off, then they can throw the whole election off.
0: The election still has to go forward per the ruling, but Smith also has the right to file an appeal, something Archie made known he wasn't happy about.
2: First, he said that he was not going to appeal the case on the steps of the courthouse. Now he's saying that he's going to appeal the case. A liar is just a liar.
3: I know Pablo, Noriega, the real Noriega.
0: Rick Ross, who's a black man and rapper, is responding to a social media video that someone took of him flying commercial. Commenters said the rapper, known to spend lavishly, is downgrading his lifestyle. But Ross said, hey, not so fast. Ross says he took the commercial flight because his private jet was being upgraded with a new internet connection. Y'all be pocket checking too much. For more on these stories, plus international, national, state, and local news impacting the black community, listen to the Black Information Network on the iHeartRadio app or log on to BINnews.com. 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
4: The hottest time of the year is fast approaching, and health experts are urging people to stay alert for signs of heat-related illness. Neurologist Dr. Casilda Balmaceda says it's important to watch for symptoms in your and others.
5: It's very important that if we see anybody in the street with slurred speech or confusion, that is a sign of heat stroke. Those patients, we should call 911 immediately. Those patients sometimes appear so confused that they don't actually know that they have a stroke.
4: The CDC recommends staying hydrated and avoiding alcohol and drinks high in sugar or sodium. Warning signs of overheating include muscle cramps, dizziness, headaches, and shortness of breath. Studies show black Americans are more likely to live in hotter urban neighborhoods with fewer trees and more pavement, increasing the risk of heat-related illness. As temperatures rise this summer, experts say staying cool and hydrated can help prevent serious health problems. That's your Healthy Minute. I'm Morgan Wood on the Black Information Network.

0: Black Information Network. George Washington Carver, an agricultural scientist, inventor, and educator at Tuskegee University, sought to revitalize southern soil that had been stripped by cotton, a nitrogen-depleting crop. He developed a crop rotation method that alternated the cotton with legumes like peanuts that fixed nitrogen and other edible crops such as corn. This method increased the soil's productive capacity and also gave southern farmers another crop to produce and sell besides cotton, thus diversifying the market. In addition to crop rotation, Dr. Carver promoted the practice of using compost to reintroduce nutrients and add organic matter to the soil. He showed that using compost for soil revitalization increased its productivity by 100-fold compared with previous common methods. Using compost to build soil is a critical practice in organic farming and gardening today. And that's a fact. I'm Big Sue on the Black Information Network.
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3: I'm Misty Jordan with BIN News. Now, half of millennials and one-third of Gen Xers are still financially dependent on their parents. Northwestern Mutual's 2026 Planning and Progress Study shows 42% of adults surveyed say they feel financially dependent on their parents. It also revealed that most Americans feel that achieving financial independence is harder now than previous generations. A man is facing charges for attempting to break into the Oklahoma County Detention Center. A deputy found the suspect, 32-year-old Jake Minervini Blue, digging a hole by a wall of the jail. Minervini Blue said his girlfriend was inside. Later, he changed his story to say he was trying to plant a flower. And Kanye West will release the deluxe version of his album Bully this Friday. Get BIN News now on demand 24/7 on the iHeartRadio app.
4: I'm Vanessa Tyler on the Black Information Network, your home for Black News First. A hateful rant in a racially divisive case gets a white man arrested and a bail of $1 million.
5: So, excuse me if I use colorful language like Carmelo Anthony's been swinging from a tree. Our people are being hunted by your people.
4: Police say the racism spewing out of the mouth of influencer Jake Lang. Authorities say he was a racist instigator outside the Collin County Courthouse during the trial of Carmelo Anthony, the black 19-year-old now serving 35 years for the stabbing death of white 17-year-old Austin Metcalf during a 2025 track meet. Surveillance video shows Metcalf pushing the black teen first, but the jury didn't see self-defense. They saw murder. Law enforcement is familiar with Lang. Reportedly, he's one of the many January 6th Capitol rioters given a pardon by Trump and finding themselves in trouble with the law again. Lang was charged with making terroristic threats and being held on $1 million bail. An ICE arrest outside of a Baltimore school being criticized for its cruelty, say those who saw and captured it on their cell phones.
6: You cannot do this to him.
7: This is school property. This is school property.
4: It happened during morning drop-off at the John Rogers Elementary School in Baltimore. ICE claims the man they captured was involved in a car crash with an ICE agent back in April where an ICE agent was dragged. They finally caught up with him at the school with his children as kids were arriving. Both parents were taken, their children staying with a relative. Baltimore Mayor Brandon Scott, who is black, says this type of enforcement is not welcomed in Baltimore. A statement from Governor Moore reads in part, although Maryland will work with federal law enforcement to make communities safer, actions that terrorize children, separate families in front of a school, do not make us safer. Some IRS workers near Atlantic can't stand who they are working around. That's because the office at the Chamblee facility has a rat and roach problem. So bad, employees are working remotely until the six-story building is cleaned and treated by specialized pest control. The infestation reportedly has been going on for weeks. All the rat droppings and roaches made some employees sick. You've heard of someone trying to break out of jail, but what about breaking in? The strange things love made him do. He was trying to dig a hole by the wall of an Oklahoma jail when a deputy caught him. The 32-year-old says his girlfriend was inside. Then he used the excuse he was trying to plant a flower. Now he's inside. At least he and his girl are together again. Both of them are in jail. For more in these stories and international, national, state, and local news impacting the Black community, listen to the Black Information Network on the iHeartRadio app or log on to BINnews.com. I'm Vanessa Tyler on the Black Information Network, your home for Black news first.
8: Welcome to the journey around America, where we visit iconic locations connected to Black history. 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The theater became famous for Amateur Night, a weekly talent show that launched the careers of stars like Lauryn Hill and the Jackson 5.
9: Osiris, ending at the ISIS. If you're talking females, it's just saving up the ISIS.
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8: The slogan, "Be good or be gone," became the theater's motto. 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The Apollo Theater, a place where dreams are born, legends are made, and history is written. For the Black Information Network, I'm Kevin Brown.
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4: That chant, led by a train conductor with passengers on board enthusiastically joining in. Yes, the city is on a Knicks high. Victory so close they can taste it. Mayor Mamdani ready to score.
14: We are one game away from winning it all. I have just three words for my fellow New Yorkers. Knicks in five.
4: The Knicks up 3-1 against the Spurs. Game 5 Saturday in San Antonio. A heat advisory is in place for New York City, where the heat index Friday is expected to be around 100 degrees. The mayor urging New Yorkers to take precaution.
14: These conditions are extremely dangerous. The city is activating hundreds of free public cooling centers across the five boroughs.
4: The cooling centers in our area are open. Two people hurt, four vehicles damaged, and one detective with the Somerset County Prosecutor's Office charged with DUI and assault by auto. Levon Putney picks up the story.
15: Investigators say Chief of Detectives and Somerset County Prosecutor spokesman Frank Roman has been suspended without pay after saying Roman crashed a county SUV into several parked vehicles back in March and left two people hurt. He was first only charged with driving under the influence, but investigators added two more counts this week of fourth-degree assault by auto for the two people hurt. The neighboring Morris County Prosecutor's Office handled the investigation to avoid any conflicts of interest. I'm Levon Putney.
4: All these years trying to find him. Now Gilgo Beach serial killer Rex Huerman will face what's coming to him, life, for murdering seven women, an AP admitted to but wasn't officially charged. He will never get out of prison alive. Under a plea deal, he will serve life. Sentencing is handed down on Wednesday. That horse collapsing and dying near Central Park days ago was the last straw. The city council is introducing a new version of Rider's Law to ban horse-drawn carriages. Rider's Law was first introduced in 2022 after the death of a horse named Rider. That bill was shot down by the union representing carriage drivers. There's now a push for a new version of the bill that includes new jobs for the carriage drivers. Black-owned barbershops and beauty salons are staples in our communities. And Gilda Cruz, known for years in Harlem as the owner of Teardrops of Elegance Hair Salon, says the torch must be passed. She's teamed up with Three Corners Barbershop to make sure the next generation stays on the cutting edge. Young people will get internship opportunities through a collaboration with the Department of Education. Students will learn from the best in the business, like Robert Prinkle. He's been cutting hair for 50 3 years. Learn more at an open house Monday from 3 to 6 at Three Corners Barber Shop in the South Bronx on East 169th Street. Keeping the edge up sharp and the legacy alive. I'm Vanessa Tyler on New York's BIN 1600, your home for Black News First.
16: Most people know about Restaurant Week, but not everyone knows there's a Black Restaurant Week born in Houston, Texas in 2016 and is now spreading to cities across the country. It's more than just menus. It's a movement.
17: And so we really want to create something that was more all-inclusive to the creative things we were seeing happening in the food scene.
16: That's one of the three founders, Fallon Farrell.
17: As we've grown through the years, we've literally watched businesses start off as like a pop-up food tent and now having like two or three locations.
16: From soul food kitchens to hidden gem caterers, Black Restaurant Week shines a light where it's long been missing. It's helped generate tens of millions of dollars for Black-owned businesses, keeping legacies alive and creating new ones. And it's part of Black history still being written every time a diner takes that first bite. I'm Esther Dillard for the Black Information Network.
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0: 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I'm Charlamagne Tha God, host of the world's most dangerous morning show, The Breakfast Club, and my history lives here.
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4: Texas has a new law mandating that the Ten Commandments be posted in all public school classrooms. Many districts are not complying, which has angered conservative groups.
1: Our voice can be heard.
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6: BIN News This Hour, I'm Doug Davis. Coming up, peace talks with Iran are moving forward, but a former Trump senior NSC director says the final deal is still far off. Plus, Hakeem Jeffries claps back at Trump's claim that peace talks will lead to an end to the war with Iran.
7: There's no reason to believe him at this point. He's divorced from reality.
6: And Yard Fest returns to downtown Disney on June 19th. We'll give you a preview of the lineup and activities in moments. Well, it appears that peace talks with Iran are moving in the right direction. A senior Trump administration official outlined a strict framework for a prospective agreement with Iran, saying that the country must make significant concessions before receiving any economic relief. Javed Ali is a former counterterrorism director for President Trump and tells CNN.
8: The U.S., I would have to believe, is going to build an architecture from an intelligence perspective and other types of capabilities to look really closely at what is Iran doing to live up to the terms of these conditions. And if based on whatever that intelligence picture shows, if they're not, then the U.S. may resume the sanctions, resume economic pressure, who knows, maybe even military operations. But I think that's the terms that have been agreed to.
6: The terms include the dismantling and destruction of Iran's nuclear capabilities, the immediate reopening of the Strait of Hormuz for Iran to end funding proxy and terrorist groups, and no upfront funds released until Iran fully performs. Neither side is claiming a permanent deal is finalized. Instead, this is their preliminary framework to begin a 30 to 60 day period of highly complex negotiations. Peace talks are expected to continue through the weekend. Meantime, as negotiations move on to end the war with Iran, top Democrat Hakeem Jeffries spoke to MS Now, saying that Congress has not been made aware of, well, anything in regards to the recent developments.
7: And there's no reason to believe the president at this particular point in time. He's now said, and the war has gone on for over 100 days, he's now said 38 different times that a deal was close or that the war was ending. Or that it was effectively of 38 different times.
6: Jeffries believes that the war did not deliver the results Trump promised, and that Iran is actually in a stronger position geographically than it was before the conflict began. Jeffries hopes that Trump's Senate will pass a war powers resolution to force a permanent end to the war after it passed through the House. But even if they do, there's a good chance that the president won't sign it. And finally, Yard Fest returns to downtown Disney on June 19th with a drumline performance by HBCU Texas Southern University's Ocean of Soul Marching Band. The event will celebrate the work of Black artists through music, dance, food, and stories. Even Mickey Mouse will join the band to kick off the one-day event. Downtown Disney is located in Anaheim, California. And by the way, Disney's Soulfully Southern Summer Vibe celebration will run from June 19th through July 19th. On select days that will feature live acts performing various musical genres from jazz, R&B, Caribbean to Zydeco. It's important to note that Yard Fest is free. No theme park admission is required, but visitors will have to pay for parking, food, and drinks. Showtimes vary. 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I'm Doug Davis for the Black Information Network.
9: Here's what's trending this hour. A recent study found that people who use GLP-1 medications engage in less physical activity. The study is being presented in Endo 2026, the Endocrine Society's annual meeting in Chicago. The study's lead author said it suggests the opposite of what many assume, that weight loss leads naturally to increased physical activity. And Steven Spielberg's new sci-fi alien film, Disclosure Day, is aiming to bring in $44 million in its opening weekend. I'm Misty Jordan, and that's what's trending.
3: Sports on the Black Information Network.
4: The NFL is about to be put in the spotlight for a reason it's been trying to avoid. The Supreme Court is allowing former head coach Brian Flores' racial discrimination lawsuit against the league to move forward in open court. Flores, along with several other black coaches, sued the NFL and several teams alleging systemic racism in coaching and hiring practices. Flores is the defensive coordinator for the Minnesota Vikings and would consider a head coaching position elsewhere.
10: It's been fantastic here in Minnesota. It would have to be the right situation for me to leave.
11: The left field, the ball going. Durania goes back and watches it over the fence.
4: We're just over a quarter of the way into the baseball season. Here's your MLB power rankings, according to CBS Sports. At number 5, the New York Yankees. The Tampa Bay Devil Rays are holding down the number 4 spot. The Milwaukee Brewers are at 3. The defending champion LA Dodgers hold down the number 2 spot. And the number 1 team in Major League Baseball, according to CBS Sports, is the Atlanta Braves. 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I'm Ray Harris on the Black Information Network.
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12: I'm Mike Moore.
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12: We begin in Detroit, Michigan, a city with a predominantly black population. An investigation is underway after cops responded to a shot spotter notification. The notification showed 30 rounds being fired on the city's east side. Black Deputy Chief Arnold Williams says a 16-year-old boy was shot twice and two juvenile females, 12 and 13 years old, were injured.
13: I just don't understand why that happens, and what if I could stress anything to the community, just find better ways to address your anger. We got to do it. What we're doing right now, we have one child, a child, who shot in a hospital.
12: One teen was hurt from flying glass, and the other was scraped when people were running for safety. And Williams says they are both in stable condition and will recover.
2: Our next story is out of Las Vegas, Nevada. Black former Las Vegas Raiders wide receiver Henry Ruggs has been denied parole. This comes nearly 5 years after a fatal drunk driving crash. During a parole hearing, Ruggs accepted responsibility for the crash that killed 23-year-old Tina Tintor and her dog and apologized to her family. Authorities say Ruggs was driving 156 miles an hour and had a blood alcohol level about twice the legal limit when he struck Tintor's vehicle. He will be eligible to appear before the Nevada Board of Parole Commissioners again before his mandatory parole release date in August 2027. He is serving a 3 to 10 year prison sentence after pleading guilty to DUI. Now to Virginia. Governor Abigail Spanberger has signed a bill hoping to affect change.
14: Change what happens to thousands of Virginians who are living with this disease right now, and the thousands more who may be diagnosed in the years to come until we find a cure.
2: Spanberger says the bill is aimed at improving training and care for those suffering with sickle cell anemia. A crowd of leaders, advocates, and community members were on hand to witness the Queen Candace Act. The bill is in commemoration of a 15-year-old black teen who died battling sickle cell. According to the Centers for Disease Control and Prevention, sickle cell affects 100,000 people yearly, 90% are black.
12: We've learned Priscilla Stevens Cruz, a black civil rights activist who played a key role in the civil rights movement in Florida, is in need of community support. This is due to her declining health and financial challenges. Along with her sister, she founded the Tallahassee chapter of Congress of Racial Equality and led a sit-in turned jail-in back in 1960. A GoFundMe campaign has been set up to support her during this trying time. And finally, the New Rho Omega chapter of the Alpha Kappa Alpha Sorority, Incorporated, is hosting the inaugural Black Business Expo on June 20th at Liberty County High School in Hinesville, Georgia. The event will feature over 80 vendors and aims to celebrate Juneteenth while supporting Black entrepreneurs. The expo will run from 10 in the morning until 2 in the afternoon. I'm Mike Moore, along with Nicole Deal, on your home for 24/7 News, the Black Information Network.
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19: Rapper Pooh Shiesty's federal kidnapping and armed robbery trial has been pushed back to next year. The trial was scheduled to begin in July, but is now set for February 2027 in Dallas. Federal prosecutors allege the Memphis rapper, whose legal name is Lontrell Williams Jr., orchestrated an armed takeover of a recording studio during what was supposed to be a contract meeting involving fellow rapper Gucci Mane. Authorities say several co-defendants carried out the robbery and later showed off stolen items on social media. Williams, his father, Big Rapper 30, and others are facing federal charges. Elsewhere in entertainment news, rapper Rick Ross is addressing the online chatter after videos surfaced showing him on a commercial flight. In an Instagram video, Ross says the decision had nothing to do with money, but instead comes as his private jet undergoes an upgrade. He says the aircraft is currently being fitted with Starlink internet service, which has taken it temporarily out of commission. The rapper responded after social media users began joking that he was downgrading his lifestyle. With the latest in entertainment, I'm Morgan Wood on the Black Information Network.
20: 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June 6, 1944, D-Day. Amid the chaos of Omaha Beach, Woodson's landing craft was struck. Despite being wounded himself, he leaped into action. For over 30 relentless hours, he treated the injured under enemy fire, bandaging wounds, performing amputations, and saving countless lives. But Woodson's heroism went beyond the battlefield. In an era of segregation, he shattered barriers, proving that courage knows no color. His nomination for the Medal of Honor was never awarded until the Distinguished Service Cross was posthumously honored in 2024. It's the second highest honor that can be bestowed on a member of the Army and is awarded for extraordinary heroism. Let's ensure his story is never forgotten. Waverly B. Woodson Jr. exemplifies the best of humanity, dedication, bravery, and the power to inspire. I'm Amber Payton on your home for 24/7. Black News First, the Black Information Network.
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2: Authorities have identified the 5-year-old black child who was swept into the ocean at Laguna Beach in California. Investigators say Amada Mia Brown was playing near the shoreline on Tuesday when a powerful wave pulled her into the water. Her mother and brother were also pulled in, but they were rescued. Her disappearance into the water triggering an urgent search involving lifeguards, divers, and helicopters. Her body was recovered on Thursday, about 250 yards offshore.
12: Former Democratic presidential nominee Hillary Clinton was a guest speaker at this year's Rainbow Push Coalition's annual conference in predominantly black Chicago, Illinois. Clinton with a warning over what she calls a revolution to turn the clock back.
0: We don't need to have a bunch of elected officials leading this new movement.
21: That's right.
0: We need to have it be from the bottom up, the grassroots, coming back to get organized and move forward again.
12: The coalition's founder, civil rights leader Reverend Jesse Jackson Sr. died in February. His son, Yusef, is now at the reins as president. 10 years ago, 49 people were shot to death at an Orlando nightclub when a gunman opened fire. 53 others were wounded. It's the second deadliest mass shooting in America, and many black families were impacted. Christine Leinenen lost her son, Christopher.
22: It's very heartbreaking to know that my son took his last breath right there within that small space, that so many kids died that night.
12: Orlando commemorated the tragic event with a week of remembrance.
2: And finally, the U.S. Department of Justice says UC Davis School of Medicine broke the law by considering race in its admissions process. After a 6-month investigation, officials claim UC Davis used factors like family income and parents' education as indirect ways to consider race. The DOJ says this led to higher admission rates for black and Hispanic students compared to white and Asian students. I'm Nicole Deal, along with Mike Moore, on your home for Black News First, the Black Information Network. Your Washington Roundup is next.
19: A federal judge has temporarily blocked the Justice Department from moving forward with a proposed $1.8 billion anti-weaponization fund backed by the Trump administration. The fund was designed to compensate people who claim they were unfairly targeted by the federal government. But critics argue the plan could exclude other groups who say they faced government overreach, discrimination, or civil rights violations. A U.S. district judge in Virginia issued a preliminary injunction Friday, putting the program on hold while a lawsuit moves through the courts. The judge has also ordered the administration to provide a sworn statement within a week confirming the fund will not move forward for now. The case is drawing attention because it raises broader questions about who qualifies as a victim of government abuse and whether federal compensation programs should be applied equally across all communities. That's your Washington Roundup. I'm Morgan Wood on the Black Information Network.
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23: I'm Ramses Ja on the Black Information Network with another black hero you should know. On September 11, 2001, First Officer Leroy Homer Jr. was in the cockpit of United Airlines Flight 93. A skilled pilot, a devoted husband, and a proud veteran of the U.S. Air Force, Homer's life was one of dedication and courage. When terrorists hijacked the plane, Homer and the passengers faced an unthinkable choice. Knowing the stakes, they banded together, forcing the plane down in a Pennsylvania field, a selfless act that saved countless lives on the ground and stopped an attack on our nation's capital. Leroy Homer Jr.'s bravery wasn't limited to that day. He broke barriers throughout his career, inspiring young black aviators to soar. He was more than a pilot. He was a hero, a trailblazer, and a symbol of sacrifice for greater good. As we remember Flight 93 and all the heroes and American lives that we lost on 9/11, let us also honor the legacy of Leroy Homer Jr., a black man who showed us the true meaning of courage in the face of terror. This is Ramses Ja on your home for 24/7 Black News First, the Black Information Network.
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2: If you want to leave a financial legacy with your children, you should consider opening a custodial brokerage account. A custodial account lets you start investing on your children's behalf long before they are old enough to do it themselves. A custodial account allows a parent or guardian to manage investments for a minor until they reach the age of majority, usually 18 to 21, depending on the state where you live. Once the child becomes an adult, the account transfers into their name. Parents can open these accounts at major
5: for institutions like Charles Schwab, which offers no minimum balance. Contributions are considered irrevocable gifts, which means the money legally belongs to the child. But the real wealth building comes from compounding returns on your investment. For example, if you invest $50 a month starting at birth and it grows at a modest 7% annually, your child could have roughly $21,000 by age 18. Increase that to $100 a month and the balance could exceed $42,000. Money news at 24 and 54 minutes past each hour. I'm Nicole Deal on your home for Black News First, the Black Information Network.
7: Misty Jordan with BIN News Now. The NYPD says more than 60 people were arrested after wild celebrations following the Knicks NBA championship. Some fans clashed with police, smashed windshields, and climbed onto school buses in Times Square. The Knicks beat the Spurs 94-90 in San Antonio in Game 5 last night. The U.S. Army is celebrating its 251st birthday on this Flag Day. Senior Army officials took part in a wreath-laying ceremony at Arlington National Cemetery this morning. And Teyana Taylor is set to receive the Icon of the Year Award at the 2026 BET Awards. The event will take place June 28th in Los Angeles. Get BIN News now on demand 24/7 on the iHeartRadio app.
8: Vanessa Tyler on the Black Information Network, your home for Black News First. The world is waiting for the opening of the Obama Presidential Center, the sprawling facility on the south side of Chicago that will include the presidential library and so much more. I recently spoke with Massachusetts Senator, Democrat Ed Markey, who told me the importance of the center.
21: Thank you, Vanessa. I'm just so glad to be on with you. I think that the Obama Center is critical because it's going to honor the country's first Black president, and it will be in a very important edifice, capturing the legacy of President Obama and the incredible work he did in advancing democracy during his 8 years in office. But it will be just a central facility, important archive, not only of President Obama's presidency, but of Black history in our country. And it will serve as a reminder of what is possible when we can dream of and fight for a better future for generations to come. His slogan was, "Yes, we can." And I think that's the spirit that we all have to carry forward. And it will inspire Black and Brown and Asian and white Americans to lift our gaze to the constellation of possibilities for everyone. And as we celebrate Juneteenth, I think it's altogether fitting and appropriate that that is what President Obama has selected as the day to open his center.
8: Juneteenth, a celebration. Senator Markey was instrumental in making a federal holiday.
21: I introduced the Juneteenth Independence Day Act in 2020 to commemorate an historic moment in our nation's story. Juneteenth, the formal end of slavery. But Donald Trump was president, and the Republicans controlled the House and the Senate. So it was really impossible to pass it with Trump as president in 2020. And I'm afraid that if we had to get it passed this year with Trump as president and the Republicans controlling the House and Senate, that we would not be able to get it passed at this time as well. So in 2021, with Joe Biden as president and the control of the House and Senate in Democratic hands, we were able to get that passed. And again, a little bit pessimistic right now because we can just see in the recent rulings of the Supreme Court that guts voting rights, that our country is moving backwards on civil rights under Trump and the GOP. And we cannot let that stand.
5: Excellent. Senator Markey, thank you so much for your insight.
21: Thank you, Vanessa. Thank you for having me on.
8: BIN will provide team coverage of the opening of the Obama Presidential Center. The center is a nonprofit collaborator of the Black Information Network. I'm Vanessa Tyler on the Black Information Network, your home for Black News First.
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10: I'm Vanessa Tyler with a look at modern-day Black history you should know. September 11th, 2001, we will never forget. Amid the terror and destruction, countless heroes answered the call, running toward danger while others fled. Among them were Black firefighters and police officers who made the ultimate sacrifice. They were fathers, mothers, sons, daughters, courageous first responders who carried the weight of duty, knowing the risks. Firefighter Vernon Cherry, a gifted singer with Ladder 118 in Brooklyn, gave his life that day. NYPD officer Clinton Davis stood as a guardian of the city he loved. These heroes reflected the strength and resilience of their communities. Their sacrifices remind us of the unity and courage we are capable of, even in our darkest moments. This is Vanessa Tyler on your home for 24/7 Black News First, the Black Information Network.
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24: Go, go, go, go, go, go. Claudia, Claudia, go.
11: That chant, led by a train conductor with passengers on board enthusiastically joining in. Yes, the city is on a Knicks high. Victory so close they can taste it. Mayor Mamdani ready to score.
25: We are one game away from winning it all. I have just three words for my fellow New Yorkers. Knicks in five.
11: The Knicks up 3-1 against the Spurs. Game 5 Saturday in San Antonio. A heat advisory is in place for New York City, where the heat index Friday is expected to be around 100 degrees. The mayor urging New Yorkers to take precaution.
25: These conditions are extremely dangerous. The city is activating hundreds of free public cooling centers across the five boroughs.
11: The cooling centers in our area are open. Two people hurt, four vehicles damaged, and one detective with the Somerset County Prosecutor's Office charged with DUI and assault by auto. Levon Putney picks up the story.
26: Investigators say Chief of Detectives and Somerset County Prosecutor spokesman Frank Roman has been suspended without pay after saying Roman crashed a county SUV into several parked vehicles back in March and left two people hurt. He was first only charged with driving under the influence, but investigators added two more counts this week of fourth-degree assault by auto for the two people hurt. The neighboring Morris County Prosecutor's Office handled the investigation to avoid any conflicts of interest. I'm Levon Putney.
11: All these years trying to find him. Now Gilgo Beach serial killer Rex Huerman will face what's coming to him, life, for murdering seven women, an AP admitted to but wasn't officially charged. He will never get out of prison alive. Under a plea deal, he will serve life. Sentencing is handed down on Wednesday. That horse collapsing and dying near Central Park days ago was the last straw. The city council is introducing a new version of Rider's Law to ban horse-drawn carriages. Rider's Law was first introduced in 2022 after the death of a horse named Rider. That bill was shot down by the union representing carriage drivers. There's now a push for a new version of the bill that includes new jobs for the carriage drivers. Black-owned barbershops and beauty salons are staples in our communities. And Gilda Cruz, known for years in Harlem as the owner of Teardrops of Elegance Hair Salon, says the torch must be passed. She's teamed up with Three Corners Barbershop to make sure the next generation stays on the cutting edge. Young people will get internship opportunities through a collaboration with the Department of Education. Students will learn from the best in the business, like Robert Prinkle. He's been cutting hair for 50 years. Learn more at an open house Monday from 3 to 6 at Three Corners Barbershop in the South Bronx on East 169th Street. Keeping the edge up sharp and the legacy alive. I'm Vanessa Tyler on New York's BIN 1600, your home for Black News First. 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
4: 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You lived through it. You're living through it now. You got this, kid.
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26: BIN News this hour. I'm Doug Davis. Coming up, peace talks with Iran are moving forward, but a former Trump senior NSC director says the final deal is still far off. Plus, Hakeem Jeffries claps back at Trump's claim that peace talks will lead to an end to the war with Iran.
6: There's no reason to believe him at this point. He's divorced from reality.
26: And Yard Fest returns to downtown Disney on June 19th. We'll give you a preview of the lineup and activities in moments. Well, it appears that peace talks with Iran are moving in the right direction. A senior Trump administration official outlined a strict framework for a prospective agreement with Iran, saying that the country must make significant concessions before receiving any economic relief. Javed Ali is a former counterterrorism director for President Trump and tells CNN.
13: The U.S., I would have to believe, is going to build an architecture from an intelligence perspective and other types of capabilities to look really closely. What is Iran doing to live up to the terms of these conditions? And if based on whatever that intelligence picture shows, if they're not, then the U.S. may resume the sanctions, resume economic pressure, who knows, maybe even military operations. But I think that's the terms that have been agreed to.
26: The terms include the dismantling and destruction of Iran's nuclear capabilities, the immediate reopening of the Strait of Hormuz for Iran to end funding proxy and terrorist groups, and no upfront funds released until Iran fully performs. Neither side is claiming a permanent deal is finalized. Instead, this is their preliminary framework to begin a 30 to 60-day period of highly complex negotiations. Peace talks are expected to continue through the weekend. Meantime, as negotiations move on to end the war with Iran, top Democrat Hakeem Jeffries spoke to MS Now, saying that Congress has not been made aware of, well, anything in regards to the recent developments.
6: And there's no reason to believe the president at this particular point in time. He's now said, and the war has gone on for over 100 days, he's now said 38 different times that a deal was close or that the war was ending. Or that it was effectively over 38 different times.
26: Jeffries believes that the war did not deliver the results Trump promised, and that Iran is actually in a stronger position geographically than it was before the conflict began. Jeffries hopes that Trump's Senate will pass a war powers resolution to force a permanent end to the war after it passed through the House. But even if they do, there's a good chance that the president won't sign it.
0: And finally, Yard Fest returns to downtown Disney on June 19th with a drumline performance by HBCU Texas Southern University's Ocean of Soul Marching Band. The event will celebrate the work of Black artists through music, dance, food, and stories. Even Mickey Mouse will join the band to kick off the one-day event. Downtown Disney is located in Anaheim, California. And by the way, Disney's Soulfully Southern Summer Vibe Celebration will run from June 19th through July 19th. On select days that will feature live acts performing various musical genres from jazz, R&B, Caribbean to Zydeco. It's important to note that Yard Fest is free. No theme park admission is required, but visitors will have to pay for parking, food, and drinks. 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I'm Doug Davis for the Black Information Network.
14: Here's what's trending this hour. The U.S. Army is celebrating its 251st birthday on this Flag Day. Senior Army officials took part in a wreath-laying ceremony at the Arlington National Cemetery this morning. Army installations across the U.S. and around the world are hosting events to mark the anniversary as its founding as a Continental Army on June 14, 1775. The central theme for this year is This Will Defend, honoring the Army's role in protecting the nation. I'm Misty Jordan, and that's what's trending.
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0: place July 21st at M&T Bank Stadium in Baltimore, home of the Ravens, marking the second straight year the venue hosts Media Day. This year's showcase will feature The Pivot, hosted by former NFL players Ryan Clark, Channing Crowder, and Fred Taylor, as they sit down with HBCU coaches and student athletes from across the conference. MEAC officials say the partnership is designed to elevate exposure for HBCU programs ahead of the 2026 season, continuing a growing connection between the NFL, media platforms, and Black college football. With the latest in HBCU news, I'm Morgan Wood on the Black Information Network, BINnews.com, your home for Black news first.
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1: The opinions, beliefs, and viewpoints expressed in this commentary are those of the author and do not necessarily represent those of BIN and its founding partners and employees. Now it's time to bring the funk with Roland S. Martin.
2: There's nothing like a great clapback, and that's exactly what Ohio Congresswoman Chantel Brown did when it came to Congressman Jim Comer of Kentucky. She was challenging an administration official over food stamps, health care, and other benefits. He made some comments and she said, "I shall respond."
3: So Comer, the chairman of the Oversight Committee, has been talking crap about me on these extreme right-wing networks. So this should be interesting. Let's see what he's talking about.
4: This fraud is rampant. And you look at there are certain minority groups, immigrant minority groups, that have become professionals. And, you know, you have Representative Chantel Brown, you know, her sole purpose in life is more welfare for her people, you know. And my people are sick and tired of paying for welfare.
3: Well.
5: First of all, keep my name out of your mouth. Second of all, you're not even hiding it anymore. When you talk about your people versus my people, not only is it divisive, but it's giving racist. The fact that you think that this is about welfare and fraud, it's not the case. This is about healthcare. It's about access to healthcare. And when you talk about my people versus your people, well, I did a little research and 200,000 of your constituents count on Medicaid. So this is not about my people versus your people. This is about everyone being able to have healthcare, the healthcare that they need, the healthcare that they deserve. And what you're saying is absolutely wrong. And I will stand up and fight for people to protect them, to make sure that they get the healthcare that they need.
2: And that's how you respond to a bigoted statement. I'm Roland Martin of the Black Information Network.
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8: We begin in Baltimore, Maryland. Two police officers will not face charges in connection with the fatal shooting of an armed man in

0: trying to turn his life around for his children. I'm Morgan Wood on the Black Information Network.
1: Another story out of Maryland, this one centering around critics questioning Black Governor Wes Moore's new task force aimed at preventing scams targeting immigrants in the state. According to the governor's office, the Immigrant Rights Protection Task Force was created to protect the immigrant community, also saying it's a significant portion of the state's population and labor force. While Governor Moore highlighted the increasing scams targeting immigrants, Republican Maryland State Delegate Matt Morgan criticized the task force. He called it smoke and mirrors and suggested the administration focus on economic concerns. Despite the criticism, the task force is expected to produce a report by July 15th and a final report by next year. Senseless. That's how the family of a Black man shot and killed is characterizing the incident.
2: Senseless murders over a parking spot.
1: The victim of that shooting has been identified as Jerry Fulton. NBC 10 is reporting family members say what started as an argument over a parking spot escalated into a shooting and ended with the death of Fulton.
2: Now, one, two, three, seven, even his grandchildren, we all gotta grieve.
1: Jerry Fulton was a father of seven. Cops have arrested and charged Nico Nichols. He was charged with murder, possessing instruments of crime, and recklessly endangering another person.
3: In Hampton, Virginia, a Black truck driver has named a former deputy and former sheriff in a $20 million use of force lawsuit. The suit has been filed by Doug Long, a commercial truck driver. The suit alleges unlawful use of force has left him with permanent vision impairment, directly threatening his livelihood. Long has stated in his lawsuit vision problems have gotten worse over time. He's concerned he won't be able to pass vision exams needed to continue his job as a truck driver. And finally, there are several ways to celebrate Juneteenth in the Washington, D.C. area. The Anacostia Community Museum is hosting a commemoration of the historic occasion. Folks can enjoy live music, food trucks, and artisan vendors at the Scotland Juneteenth Heritage Festival. Other activities include community races, line dancing, and educational sessions on Black culture and history. I'm Mike Moore, along with Nicole Deal, on your home for 24/7 News, the Black Information Network.
4: The right to representation, is it gone?
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1: A new gas pump scam is popping up across the country, and experts say it's more sophisticated and harder to spot than the old credit card skimmers. Instead of attaching a device to the outside of the pump, scammers are now opening the pump cabinet itself, tampering with the internal wiring, and installing tiny Bluetooth skimmers that cannot be seen from the outside. Once the device is in place, thieves can sit in a nearby car and wirelessly download your card number and PIN in seconds. Investigators say the scam is spreading because many pumps still use universal keys, meaning one key can open dozens of stations, and criminals are exploiting that weakness. Here's how to protect yourself. Choose pumps closest to the entrance of the store where employees can see the pumps. Look for broken security seals or loose panels. Use tap to pay or credit instead of debit because debit cards expose your PIN. And if the card reader feels loose, find another pump. Money news at 24 and 54 minutes past each hour. 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
1: A small Black doll designed in the likeness of a baby is sparking outrage online and around the world. The stretchy toy doll is supposed to be for stress relief, but many Blacks are angry after videos of people hitting, slapping, slamming, and abusing the toy for laughs. Critics say the clips are not harmless. They echo real-world violence and reinforce imagery that is dehumanizing. The clapback over the so-called Natasha

0: Ninja doll is growing fast. The toy was made in China, and now many consumers and black activists want the doll taken off the market.
1: A chaotic series of events is set in motion by a carjacking, leaving a Texas father of five dead. Louis Arabia was reportedly shot and killed while trying to track down the man who allegedly carjacked his teenage son at gunpoint. Investigators say the father followed the stolen vehicle and confronted the suspect, who opened fire. 37-year-old London Hogan Sr., who is black, was later arrested for murder. According to authorities, he has a long criminal history. In predominantly black Chicago, Illinois, cleanup continues following severe storms.
2: Tornadoes responded in Naperville, Bartlett, and Northwest Indiana. This resident in suburban Streeter lost her home after it was heavily damaged by a twister.
3: When you got your whole life right there, just disappears. But people can't be replaced. Items can.
2: ComEd reported that at the peak of the storm, 170,000 customers were without power. I'm Perry Williams.
0: The Asian American Legal Defense and Education Fund, along with other racial justice organizations, issued a statement condemning the acquittal of Rick Chow in the fatal shooting of black 14-year-old Cyrus Carmack Belton. The organization expressed sympathy for Cyrus's family and emphasized the need to protect black youth from violence. The groups also highlighted the historical context of black and Asian relations in the U.S., referencing past incidents of violence. I'm Nicole Deal, along with Mike Moore, on your home for Black News First, the Black Information Network. Your Healthy Minute is next.
4: 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Those odds concern the incidence of colorectal cancer, which many people believe women are less likely to get. The truth is that men and women are equally likely to be affected. It's the third leading cause of cancer death in women, affecting more than 70,000 women a year. Fortunately, screening can detect not only the cancer, but the growths known as polyps that may eventually become cancerous. With regular screening, many lives could be saved. 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I'm Mike Eiland on the Black Information Network.

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4: Misty Jordan with BIN News. Now, the New York Knicks are NBA champions for the first time since 1973. They beat the Spurs 94-90 in Game 5 in San Antonio. Fans are still celebrating.
5: When we tried, they got fried. Knicks in 5.
4: Jalen Brunson was named Finals MVP. They'll have a championship parade in Manhattan Thursday. President Trump's name is no longer attached to the Kennedy Center in Washington, D.C. An official at the center told a federal judge that all references to Trump inside, outside, and on his website have been removed in compliance with the court's order. And Steven Spielberg's new sci-fi film, Disclosure Day, is projected to bring in $44 million in its opening weekend. If the receipts continue to pile up, that would far surpass the previously anticipated $35 million opening weekend expectation. Get BIN News now on demand 24/7 on the iHeartRadio app.
6: I'm Vanessa Tyler on the Black Information Network, your home for Black News First. A hateful rant in a racially divisive case gets a white man arrested and a bail of $1 million.
7: So, excuse me if I use colorful language like Carmelo Anthony needs to be swinging from a tree. Our people are being hunted by your people.
6: Police say the racism spewing out of the mouth of influencer Jake Lang. Authorities say he was a racist instigator outside the Collin County Courthouse during the trial of Carmelo Anthony, the black 19-year-old now serving 35 years for the stabbing death of white 17-year-old Austin Metcalf during a 2025 track meet. Surveillance video shows Metcalf pushing the black teen first, but the jury didn't see self-defense. They saw murder. Law enforcement is familiar with Lang. Reportedly, he's one of the many January 6th Capitol rioters given a pardon by Trump and finding themselves in trouble with the law again. Lang was charged with making terroristic threats and being held on $1 million bail. An ICE arrest outside of a Baltimore school being criticized for its cruelty, say those who saw and captured it on their cell phones.
8: You cannot do this to him!
9: This is school property! This is school property!
6: It happened during morning drop-off at the John Rogers Elementary School in Baltimore. ICE claims the man they captured was involved in a car crash with an ICE agent back in April, where an ICE agent was dragged. They finally caught up with him at the school with his children as kids were arriving. Both parents were taken, their children staying with a relative. Baltimore Mayor Brandon Scott, who is black, says this type of enforcement is not welcomed in Baltimore. A statement from Governor Moore reads in part, although Maryland will work with federal law enforcement to make communities safer, actions that terrorize children, separate families in front of a school, do not make us safer. Some IRS workers near Atlanta can't stand who they are working around. That's because the office at the Chamblee facility has a rat and roach problem. So bad, employees are working remotely until the six-story building is cleaned and treated by specialized pest control. The infestation reportedly has been going on for weeks. All the rat droppings and roaches made some employees sick. You've heard of someone trying to break out of jail, but what about breaking in? The strange things love made him do. He was trying to dig a hole by the wall of an Oklahoma jail when a deputy caught him. The 32-year-old says his girlfriend was inside. Then he used the excuse he was trying to plant a flower. Now he's inside. At least he and his girl are together again. Both of them are in jail. For more in these stories and international, national, state, and local news impacting the black community, listen to the Black Information Network on the iHeartRadio app or log on to BINnews.com. I'm Vanessa Tyler on the Black Information Network, your home for Black News First.
0: STEM is the future, and HBCUs are building that future every day. At the Black Information Network, we spotlight the students and faculty turning curiosity into careers and ideas into impact. We walk through labs where students are building sustainable energy models. We sit in on engineering classes where first-gen students are writing code by day and tutoring by night. We talk to Black professors who could have gone anywhere but chose to stay rooted in legacy. With focus on access, we celebrate the students doing cancer research, designing software, running AI simulations, and publishing peer-reviewed work before graduation. We talk with alumni who now work at NASA, in major hospitals, inside aerospace firms, and on climate science teams, changing the game from inside. Because a Black student in STEM isn't just a success story, it's a strategy for our future. With Black News First, I'm Mike Stevens on the Black Information Network.
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6: That chant, led by a train conductor with passengers on board enthusiastically joining in. Yes, the city is on a Knicks high. Victory so close they can taste it. Mayor Mamdani ready to score.
12: We are one game away from winning it all. I have just three words for my fellow New Yorkers. Knicks in five.
6: The Knicks up 3-1 against the Spurs. Game 5 Saturday in San Antonio. A heat advisory is in place for New York City, where the heat index Friday is expected to be around 100 degrees. The mayor urging New Yorkers to take precaution.
13: These conditions are extremely dangerous. The city is activating hundreds of free public cooling centers across the five boroughs.
6: The cooling centers in our area are open. Two people hurt, four vehicles damaged, and one detective with the Somerset County Prosecutor's Office charged with DUI and assault by auto. Levon Putney picks up the story.
14: Investigators say Chief of Detectives and Somerset County Prosecutor spokesman Frank Roman has been suspended without pay after saying Roman crashed a county SUV into several parked vehicles back in March and left two people hurt. He was first only charged with driving under the influence, but investigators added two more counts this week of fourth-degree assault by auto for the two people hurt. The neighboring Morris County Prosecutor's Office handled the investigation to avoid any conflicts of interest. I'm Levon Putney.
6: All these years trying to find him. Now Gilgo Beach serial killer Rex Huerman will face what's coming to him, life, for murdering seven women, an AP admitted to but wasn't officially charged. He will never get out of prison alive. Under a plea deal, he will serve life. Sentencing is handed down on Wednesday. That horse collapsing and dying near Central Park days ago was the last straw. The city council is introducing a new version of Rider's Law to ban horse-drawn carriages. Rider's Law was first introduced in 2022 after the death of a horse named Rider. That bill was shot down by the union representing carriage drivers. There's now a push for a new version of the bill that includes new jobs for the carriage drivers. Black-owned barbershops and beauty salons are staples in our communities. And Gilda Cruz, known for years in Harlem as the owner of Teardrops of Elegance Hair Salon, says the torch must be passed. She's teamed up with Three Corners Barbershop to make sure the next generation stays on the cutting edge. Young people will get internship opportunities through a collaboration with the Department of Education. Students will learn from the best in the business, like Robert Prinkle. He's been cutting hair for 50 years. Learn more at an open house Monday from 3 to 6 at Three Corners Barbershop in the South Bronx on East 169th Street. Keeping the edge up sharp and the legacy alive. I'm Vanessa Tyler on New York's BIN 1600, your home for Black News First.
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16: This is Layla Ali, undefeated world champion Hall of Fame boxer, wellness advocate, and CEO of Layla Ali Lifestyle. My father, Muhammad Ali, was more than a champion in the ring. He was a global voice for courage, conviction, faith, and justice. The Muhammad Ali Center celebrates his life, his principles, and his willingness to stand for something bigger than himself, reminding us of the power of purpose. To learn more about

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1: I'm Bill Black with another Bet You Didn't Know music fact. 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
4: put

0: doing jobs. We're doing, well, I saw some numbers that we're doing really well.
1: It's on the Black Information Network.
2: BIN News this hour. I'm Doug Davis. Coming up, peace talks with Iran are moving forward, but a former Trump senior NSC director says the final deal is still far off. Plus, Hakeem Jeffries claps back at Trump's claim that peace talks will lead to an end to the war with Iran.
3: There's no reason to believe him at this point. He's divorced from reality.
2: And Yard Fest returns to downtown Disney on June 19th. We'll give you a preview of the lineup and activities in moments. Well, it appears that peace talks with Iran are moving in the right direction. A senior Trump administration official outlined a strict framework for a prospective agreement with Iran, saying that the country must make significant concessions before receiving any economic relief. Javed Ali is a former counterterrorism director for President Trump and tells CNN.
4: The U.S., I would have to believe, is going to build an architecture from an intelligence perspective and other types of capabilities to look really closely. What is Iran doing to live up to the terms of these conditions? And if based on whatever that intelligence picture shows, if they're not, then the U.S. may resume the sanctions, resume economic pressure, who knows, maybe even military operations. But I think that's the terms that have been agreed to.
2: The terms include the dismantling and destruction of Iran's nuclear capabilities, the immediate reopening of the Strait of Hormuz for Iran to end funding proxy and terrorist groups, and no upfront funds released until Iran fully performs. Neither side is claiming a permanent deal is finalized. Instead, this is their preliminary framework to begin a 30 to 60 day period of highly complex negotiations. Peace talks are expected to continue through the weekend. Meantime, as negotiations move on to end the war with Iran, top Democrat Hakeem Jeffries spoke to MS Now, saying that Congress has not been made aware of, well, anything in regards to the recent developments.
3: And there's no reason to believe the president at this particular point in time. He's now said, and the war has gone on for over 100 days, he's now said 38 different times that a deal was close or that the war was ending. Or that it was effectively of 38 different times.
2: Jeffries believes that the war did not deliver the results Trump promised, and that Iran is actually in a stronger position geographically than it was before the conflict began. Jeffries hopes that Trump's Senate will pass a war powers resolution to force a permanent end to the war after it passed through the House. But even if they do, there's a good chance that the president won't sign it. And finally, Yard Fest returns to downtown Disney on June 19th with a drumline performance by HBCU Texas Southern University's Ocean of Soul Marching Band. The event will celebrate the work of Black artists through music, dance, food, and stories. Even Mickey Mouse will join the band to kick off the one-day event. Downtown Disney is located in Anaheim, California. And by the way, Disney's Soulfully Southern Summer Vibe celebration will run from June 19th through July 19th. On select days that will feature live acts performing various musical genres from jazz, R&B, Caribbean to Zydeco. It's important to note that Yard Fest is free. No theme park admission is required, but visitors will have to pay for parking, food, and drinks. 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I'm Doug Davis for the Black Information Network.
5: Here's what's trending this hour. President Trump's name is no longer attached to the Kennedy Center in Washington, D.C. An official at the center told a federal judge that all references to Trump, inside, outside, and on its website, have been removed in compliance with the court's order. This comes 6 months after a board handpicked by the president approved adding his name to the iconic performing arts venue. I'm Misty Jordan, and that's what's trending.
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6: The NFL is about to be put in the spotlight for a reason it's been trying to avoid. The Supreme Court is allowing former head coach Brian Flores' racial discrimination lawsuit against the league to move forward in open court. Flores, along with several other Black coaches, sued the NFL and several teams alleging systemic racism in coaching and hiring practices. Flores is the defensive coordinator for the Minnesota Vikings and would consider a head coaching position elsewhere.
7: It's been fantastic here in Minnesota. It would have to be the right situation for me to leave.
8: The left field, the ball going, Durania goes back and watches it over the fence.
6: We're just over a quarter of the way into the baseball season. Here's your MLB power rankings, according to CBS Sports. At number 5, the New York Yankees. The Tampa Bay Devil Rays are holding down the number 4 spot. The Milwaukee Brewers are at 3. The defending champion LA Dodgers hold down the number 2 spot. And the number 1 team in Major League Baseball, according to CBS Sports, is the Atlanta Braves.
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11: I'm Esther Dillard on your home for 24/7 News, the Black Information Network. Here are your top stories. A white man recorded on camera saying Carmelo Anthony should be hung. Now he's in jail on $1 million bail. Black real estate professionals offer our listeners advice for National Home Ownership Month. And a Black California family is demanding answers after a faulty 911 system may have cost a loved one his life. Ricky Towner collapsed in Desert Hot Springs last September. His stepdaughter called 911 three times before getting through. More than 2.5 minutes passed. The national standard is 15 seconds. An investigation by NBC Bay Area found the call processing equipment had been failing for nearly 2 years with 300 trouble tickets filed and no fix. The state terminated the contractor's contract, but only after Towner died.
12: I think he deserved better than what he had gotten. And I think we deserve better to have known.
11: Next Generation Advanced, the state contractor at the center of the failure, has not responded to requests for comment. Desert Hot Springs police told NBC Bay Area they are committed to transparency and reliable emergency response services. A Black podcaster is continuing her quest to get her former high school in Boone County, Kentucky, to remove the school mascot, Mr. Rebel, which looks like a Confederate soldier. In 2018, the school system said they were getting rid of the mascot and replacing it, but it has not. Akilah Hughes has been interviewing local and state leadership on why. She told MS Now she will continue to shine a light on the issue despite the current political climate.
13: We spoke to the principal, we spoke to students, alums, everyone was on board with this change. And, you know, the moment 2024's election came down, suddenly the conversation is, well, diversity is a bad thing. It's a bad word.
11: She's even spoken to Governor Beshear. She says he's firmly behind her fight to have the mascot changed. Five former St. Louis Sheriff's Department employees have filed federal lawsuits against the city, alleging race, age, gender, and disability discrimination. The suits claim now ousted Sheriff Alfred Montgomery, who is Black, targeted workers, some of them more than 30 years on the job, to cut costs by eliminating senior positions. KSDK reports attorneys say Montgomery also targeted white employees and labeled them as racist. The city has not commented on the pending litigation. And the crew on the Artemis 3 mission is officially named, set to take off sometime in 2027. Mission specialist Andre Douglas is a Black astronaut from Florida on the mission. He told CNN he's excited to experience his first official space flight that allows him to see the Earth from above.
14: I feel like I got a little bit of overview effect just from the launch that we did together, just taking our minds and realizing there's something bigger than us out there, right? And when you see it physically, that's just going to be crazy.
11: This mission is focused on rendezvous and docking capabilities for the next Artemis 4 mission, which will have crew members go to the lunar South Pole in 2028. I'm Esther Dillard on your home for Black News First, the Black Information Network.
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1: Former Essence Ventures CEO Caroline Wanga has filed a defamation lawsuit against the company and its parent, claiming her reputation was damaged following backlash from the 2025 Essence Festival. According to WDSU News in New Orleans, the lawsuit says Wanga had no role in planning or running the festival, but was still blamed publicly after criticism over its direction and corporate partnerships. Her legal team argues company leadership failed to correct that narrative, even after repeated requests allowing the backlash to grow. Wanga now says this situation caused harm to her reputation and financial losses to her consulting business. And Big Tigger is breaking his silence, publicly denying abuse allegations made against him by his wife, Alicia Brown. The longtime radio host calls the claims false and also addressed rumors involving his co-host, Francesca Amaker, saying the two have never been anything more than colleagues. He apologized to Amaker for the impact of the situation and asked for privacy as his family deals with the fallout. As of now, no criminal charges have been filed. With the latest in entertainment at 17 and 47 minutes past each hour, I'm Bree Wood on the Black Information Network, your home for Black news first.
2: I'm Bill Black with another Bet You Didn't Know music fact. So I just got through reading Mariah Carey's book, The Meaning of Mariah Carey, and in it, she talks about her and Derek Jeter had a brief fling from 97 to 1998 towards the end of her marriage to Tommy Mottola. She also revealed that Derek was the inspiration for this song.
3: I

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3: Yes, Wick on your home for 24/7 news, the Black Information Network. Illinois Governor J.B. Pritzker speaking out about a cross found burning this week in downtown Chicago.
4: The fact that it even occurred at all speaks to what happens when the seeds of racism and fascism grow unchecked in our country.
3: The governor went on to say that he's deployed the resources to find the person responsible. Chicago police have also released images of a possible suspect. 10 years after the second deadliest mass shooting in America, Orlando is remembering the victims of the Pulse nightclub shooting. Orlando City Hall hung portraits of the 49 victims inside of the building. Quite a few of the victims were Black people. Meanwhile, a list of events are happening to honor the memories of those who were lost. NBC News caught up with one Orlando resident, Gary Wilford, paying his respects.
5: I wish you can bring him back, but you'll never bring him back. You know, one person made one decision that changed entire lives. It's sad.
3: The federal case against rapper Pooh Shiesty, who's a Black man, has been moved. Prosecutors say Shiesty, whose real name is Lontrell Williams Jr., tried to kidnap and rob fellow rapper Gucci Mane in connection with an argument over his contract. Federal prosecutors say Williams was the ringleader and was on home confinement at the time because he was dealing with a prior firearms conviction. According to court documents, after the robbery, the co-defendants displayed some of the stolen items on social media. Pooh Shiesty's father and rapper Big 30 are among the others charged in the case. Trial is now set for February 2027. A Memphis, Tennessee father is trying to honor the memory of his son's death from a heart condition by promoting checkups. Dennis Price Sr., who's a Black man, says his son, who was a high school athlete, died in 2013 from an undiagnosed condition. This even as he had physicals every year, but not the kind of tests that were really needed. Now, Price Sr. is with a group that has a pilot screening program for young athletes. I'm Tammy Eswick on your home for Black News First, the Black Information Network. Now, here's your Washington Roundup.
6: The Justice Department's proposed anti-weaponization fund is indefinitely blocked following an order from a federal judge in Virginia. A U.S. district judge issued a preliminary injunction blocking the Trump administration from creating the nearly $1.8 billion fund while a lawsuit on the matter moves forward. Plaintiffs in the case allege the fund excludes victims of the Trump administration's political targeting, but the DOJ maintains support for compensating weaponization victims. A judge is rejecting a last-minute bid to block an earlier order to remove President Trump's name from the Kennedy Center in Washington, D.C. The Performing Arts Landmark had been renamed Trump Kennedy Center in December, 10 months after Trump removed several trustees from the board and appointed himself as one. However, the judge ruled that the president's name must come off the center after the Trump administration asked for a stay on a May 29th ruling. And that's your Washington Roundup. I'm Mike Moore on your home for 24/7 News, the Black Information Network.
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8: Born in 1891 and raised in Eatonville, Florida, Zora Neale Hurston is considered by many to be one of the foremost female writers of the 20th century. In 1918, Hurston began attending Howard University, where she co-founded the student paper, The Hilltop. A scholarship to Barnard College of Columbia University followed. She studied anthropology, ethnography, and played a major role in the Harlem Renaissance. In the late 1920s, she returned to the South to document the African-Caribbean culture and history. The research would inform her novels, short stories, and plays. Her critically acclaimed literary anthology, Mules and Men, would be released in 1935. Criticized by contemporaries for her use of dialect and what they saw as a perpetuation of stereotypes, critics would later praise her use of idiomatic speech. The enigmatic Hurston also opposed integration. Largely ignored by the mainstream literary world of her time, Zora Neale Hurston was underpaid, remaining in debt and poverty until her passing in 1960. But her work continues to influence writers around the world. And that's a fact. I'm Wesson Tishome for the Black Information Network.
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9: If it feels like your paycheck isn't stretching as far as it used to, you're not alone, and many teachers say they're feeling that pressure every day. A new survey found more than 7 in 10 public school teachers work a second job, while 1 in 5 say they're struggling financially. Many teachers report taking on side hustles, tutoring, summer jobs, and extra duties at schools just to keep up with rising costs. And it's not just housing. Teachers say they're feeling the squeeze at the grocery store, at the gas pump, and even their own classrooms. In fact, many educators still spend hundreds and sometimes thousands of dollars of their own money each year on classroom supplies for students. The survey highlights a growing reality for many teachers. Even after decades in the profession, some say one paycheck simply isn't enough to cover the bills. With Money News at 24 and 54 minutes past each hour, I'm Mimi Brown on your home for Black News First, the Black Information Network.
10: Misty Jordan with BIN News. Now, the pilot of a seaplane and his passenger are recovering from minor injuries after the plane crashed into the East River in Queens. Jimmy Giannos was there when it happened.
11: They're lucky. Really, really lucky. They're lucky they didn't drown.
10: The FDNY says a large wave hit the seaplane Saturday after takeoff. The pilot and his passenger put on life preservers, jumped out of the sinking plane, and were pulled out of the water by a private boat's crew and the FDNY Marine Unit. Tyra Banks filed a defamation lawsuit against Netflix. Banks accuses Netflix of manipulating her into participating in a documentary about her former reality show, America's Next Top Model. And the UFC's Freedom 250 takes place from the South Lawn of the White House today. The event is in honor of the nation's 250th anniversary and the 80th birthday of President Trump. Get BIN News now on demand 24/7 on the iHeartRadio app.
12: I'm Vanessa Tyler on the Black Information Network, your home for Black News First. The world is waiting for the opening of the Obama Presidential Center, the sprawling facility on the south side of Chicago that will include the presidential library and so much more. I recently spoke with Massachusetts Senator, Democrat Ed Markey, who told me the importance of the center.
13: Thank you, Vanessa. I'm just so glad to be on with you. I think that the Obama Center is critical because it's going to honor the country's first Black president, and it will be in a very important edifice, capturing the legacy of President Obama and the incredible work he did in advancing democracy during his 8 years in office. But it will be just a central facility, important archive, not only of President Obama's presidency, but of Black history in our country. And it will serve as a reminder of what is possible when we can dream of and fight for a better future for generations to come. His slogan was, "Yes, we can." And I think that's the spirit that we all have to carry forward. And it will inspire Black and Brown and Asian and white Americans to lift our gaze to the constellation of possibilities for everyone. And as we celebrate Juneteenth, I think it's altogether fitting and appropriate that that is what President Obama has selected as the day to open his center.
12: Juneteenth, a celebration. Senator Markey was instrumental in making a federal holiday.
13: I introduced the Juneteenth Independence Day Act in 2020 to commemorate an historic moment in our nation's story. Juneteenth, the formal end of slavery. But Donald Trump was president, and the Republicans controlled the House and the Senate. So it was really impossible to pass it with Trump as president in 2020. And I'm afraid that if we had to get it passed this year with Trump as president and the Republicans controlling the House and Senate, that we would not be able to get it passed at this time as well. So in 2021, with Joe Biden as president and the control of the House and Senate in Democratic hands, we were able to get that passed. And again, a little bit pessimistic right now because we can just see in the recent rulings of the Supreme Court that cuts voting rights, that our country is moving backwards on civil rights under Trump and the GOP. And we cannot let that stand.
14: Excellent. Senator Markey, thank you so much for your insight.
13: Thank you, Vanessa. Thank you for having me on.
12: BIN will provide team coverage of the opening of the Obama Presidential Center. The center is a nonprofit collaborator of the Black Information Network. I'm Vanessa Tyler on the Black Information Network, your home for Black News First.
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8: Born into slavery in 1800 on a South Carolina plantation, when it was illegal for enslaved people to be literate, David Drake would become the first enslaved potter to inscribe his work, sometimes with poetry. I wonder where is all my relations, friendship to all and every nation, an act of resistance that some speculate cost him his leg. Known as Dave the Potter, he produced alkaline glazed stoneware jugs. It is estimated he created as many as 40,000 pieces in his lifetime. Due to the systemic erasure of enslaved people's history, biographical information is sparse, but auction records indicate David Drake had several enslavers before emancipation. Recent attention to David's work has also exposed the art world's long-standing blind spot for the utilitarian. Even though jugs and quilts were the only available outlet for subjugated genius, in 2020, one of his jugs sold for $369,000. His descendants have received no reparations. And that's a fact. I'm Wesson Tishome for the Black Information Network.
12: I'm Vanessa Tyler on New York's BIN 1600, your home for Black News First. That chant, led by a train conductor with passengers on board enthusiastically joining in. Yes, the city is on a Knicks high. Victory so close they can taste it. Mayor Mamdani ready to score.
15: We are one game away from winning it all. I have just three words for my fellow New Yorkers. Knicks in five.
12: The Knicks up 3-1 against the Spurs. Game 5 Saturday in San Antonio. A heat advisory is in place for New York City, where the heat index Friday is expected to be around 100 degrees. The mayor urging New Yorkers to take precaution.
16: These conditions are extremely dangerous. The city is activating hundreds of free public cooling centers across the five boroughs.
12: The cooling centers in our area are open. Two people hurt, four vehicles damaged, and one detective with the Somerset County Prosecutor's Office charged with DUI and assault by auto. Levon Putney picks up the story.
17: Investigators say Chief of Detectives and Somerset County Prosecutor spokesman Frank Roman has been suspended without pay after saying Roman crashed a county SUV into several parked vehicles back in March and left two people hurt. He was first only charged with driving under the influence, but investigators added two more counts this week of fourth-degree assault by auto for the two people hurt. The neighboring Morris County Prosecutor's Office handled the investigation to avoid any conflicts of interest. I'm Levon Putney.
12: All these years trying to find him. Now Gilgo Beach serial killer Rex Huerman will face what's coming to him, life, for murdering seven women, an AP admitted to but wasn't officially charged. He will never get out of prison alive. Under a plea deal, he will serve life. Sentencing is handed down on Wednesday. That horse collapsing and dying near Central Park days ago was the last straw. The city council is introducing a new version of Rider's Law to ban horse-drawn carriages. Rider's Law was first introduced in 2022 after the death of a horse named Rider. That bill was shot down by the union representing carriage drivers. There's now a push for a new version of the bill that includes new jobs for the carriage drivers. Black-owned barbershops and beauty salons are staples in our communities. And Gilda Cruz, known for years in Harlem as the owner of Teardrops of Elegance Hair Salon, says the torch must be passed. She's teamed up with Three Corners Barbershop to make sure the next generation stays on the cutting edge. Young people will get internship opportunities through a collaboration with the Department of Education. Students will learn from the best in the business, like Robert Prinkle. He's been cutting hair for 50 years. Learn more at an open house Monday from 3 to 6 at Three Corners Barbershop in the South Bronx on East 169th Street. Keeping the edge up sharp and the legacy alive. I'm Vanessa Tyler on New York's BIN 1600, your home for Black News First.
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21: 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Psychopath, gangster, child killer, rapist. I'm Matthew Condon, journalist and true crime author, and I've spent years researching and tracking the life and crimes of this vicious murderer. 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
21: 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He self-confessed to 33. My opinion? It's closer to 100. From Wooska Studios, I'm Matthew Condon, and this is Ghostgate Road.
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6: 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Priscilla Stevens Cruz, a Black civil rights activist who played a key role in the civil rights movement in Florida, is in need of community support.
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17: BIN News this hour. I'm Doug Davis. Coming up, peace talks with Iran are moving forward, but a former Trump senior NSC director says the final deal is still far off. Plus, Hakeem Jeffries claps back at Trump's claim that peace talks will lead to an end to the war with Iran.
25: There's no reason to believe him at this point. He's divorced from reality.
17: And Yard Fest returns to downtown Disney on June 19th. We'll give you a preview of the lineup and activities in moments. Well, it appears that peace talks with Iran are moving in the right direction. A senior Trump administration official outlined a strict framework for a prospective agreement with Iran, saying that the country must make significant concessions before receiving any economic relief. Javed Ali is a former counterterrorism director for President Trump and tells CNN.
26: The U.S., I would have to believe, is going to build an architecture from an intelligence perspective and other types of capabilities to look really closely at what is Iran doing to live up to the terms of these conditions. And if based on whatever that intelligence picture shows, if they're not, then the U.S. may resume the sanctions, resume economic pressure, who knows, maybe even military operations. But I think that's the terms that have been agreed to.
17: The terms include the dismantling and destruction of Iran's nuclear capabilities, the immediate reopening of the Strait of Hormuz for Iran to end funding proxy and terrorist groups, and no upfront funds released until Iran fully performs. Neither side is claiming a permanent deal is finalized. Instead, this is a preliminary framework to begin a 30 to 60 day period of highly complex negotiations. Peace talks are expected to continue through the weekend. Meantime, as negotiations move on to end the war with Iran, top Democrat Hakeem Jeffries spoke to MS Now, saying that Congress has not been made aware of, well, anything in regards to the recent developments.
25: And there's no reason to believe the president at this particular point in time. He's now said, and the war has gone on for over 100 days, he's now said 38 different times that a deal was close or that the war was ending, or that it was effectively over. 38 different times.
0: Jeffries believes that the war did not deliver the results Trump promised, and that Iran is actually in a stronger position geographically than it was before the conflict began. Jeffries hopes that Trump's Senate will pass a war powers resolution to force a permanent end to the war after it passed through the House. But even if they do, there's a good chance that the president won't sign it. And finally, Yardfest returns to downtown Disney on June 19th with a drumline performance by HBCU Texas Southern University's Ocean of Soul Marching Band. The event will celebrate the work of Black artists through music, dance, food, and stories. Even Mickey Mouse will join the band to kick off the one-day event. Downtown Disney is located in Anaheim, California. And by the way, Disney's Soulfully Southern Summer Vibe celebration will run from June 19th through July 19th. On select days that will feature live acts performing various musical genres from jazz, R&B, Caribbean to Zydeco. It's important to note that Yardfest is free. No theme park admission is required, but visitors will have to pay for parking, food, and drinks. Show times vary. 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I'm Doug Davis for the Black Information Network.
4: Here's what's trending this hour. The New York Knicks are NBA champions for the first time since 1973. The Knicks beat the Spurs 94-90 in Game 5 in San Antonio. Jalen Brunson was named Finals MVP. New York City Mayor Zohran Mamdani said they'll have a championship parade in Manhattan on Thursday. And the NYPD says more than 60 people were arrested after wild celebrations following the Knicks' big win. I'm Misty Jordan, and that's what's trending.
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0: Clark, Channing Crowder, and Fred Taylor as they sit down with HBCU coaches and student athletes from across the conference. MEAC officials say the partnership is designed to elevate exposure for HBCU programs ahead of the 2026 season, continuing a growing connection between the NFL, media platforms, and Black college football. 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
0: The opinions, beliefs, and viewpoints expressed in this commentary are those of the author and do not necessarily represent those of BIN and its founding partners and employees. Now it's time to bring the funk with Roland S. Martin.
2: There's nothing like a great clapback. And that's exactly what Ohio Congresswoman Chantel Brown did when it came to Congressman Jim Comer of Kentucky. She was challenging an administration official over food stamps, health care, and other benefits. He made some comments and she said, "I shall respond."
3: So Comer, the chairman of the Oversight Committee, has been talking crap about me on these extreme right-wing networks. So this should be interesting. Let's see what he's talking about.
4: This fraud is rampant. And you look at there are certain minority groups, immigrant minority groups, that have become professionals. And, you know, you have Representative Chantel Brown, you know, her sole purpose in life is more welfare for her people, you know. And my people are sick and tired of paying for welfare.
3: Well.
5: First of all, keep my name out of your mouth. Second of all, you're not even hiding it anymore. When you talk about your people versus my people, not only is it divisive, but it's giving racist. The fact that you think that this is about welfare and fraud, it's not the case. This is about healthcare. It's about access to healthcare. And when you talk about my people versus your people, well, I did a little research and 200,000 of your constituents count on Medicaid. So this is not about my people versus your people. This is about everyone being able to have healthcare, the healthcare that they need, the healthcare that they deserve. And what you're saying is absolutely wrong. And I will stand up and fight for people to protect them, to make sure that they get the healthcare that they need.
2: And that's how you respond to a bigoted statement. I'm Roland Martin on the Black Information Network.
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8: 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Here are your top stories. Senator Ed Markey speaks to the BIN about efforts that made Juneteenth an official national holiday. The FBI is looking into a cross burning in broad daylight in downtown Chicago. And a Black Kentucky mom is pleading for someone to come forward to help solve her son's murder after police have had no leads in 3 years. Jordan Trotter was 26 years old when he was shot and killed in Shively, Kentucky in November 2023. His mother, Giovanna Trotter Rudolph, says she gave investigators names and says she's been giving the runaround ever since.
9: I just want people to talk and don't be afraid to talk because it's going on 3 years.

0: in his first World Cup appearance in 52 years. Meanwhile, a Black Maryland man is facing 71 charges, including 17 counts of attempted murder following a violent carjacking and shooting rampage last month in Prince George's County. Officials say 68-year-old Larry James Simpson terrorized 17 victims across Greenbelt, College Park, and Riverdale. Investigators say no motive has been determined. What is known is Simpson had previously been convicted of first-degree murder in 1987, served 35 years, and was released in 2022 with just 1 year of unsupervised probation. Prince George's County's state attorney, Tara Jackson, says this case raises serious questions about who deserves a second chance and who doesn't. NBC4 in D.C. reports one reason why officers were able to stop Simpson was the last vehicle he allegedly carjacked was a clutch, and he didn't know how to drive it. And this summer, dozens of Black children got a chance to experience cowboy camp in Jones, Oklahoma. The Oklahoma Cowboys Charitable Foundation says it's a chance for kids to learn the basics of horsemanship. Although typically an experience like this would come with a big price tag, Jakayan Parks, the Black executive director, told KFOR that they keep the fee at $75.
1: Mom or dad might not be able to afford to go to a summer camp. So we work very hard with the Oklahoma Cowboys to make all of our programs affordable.
0: And finally, Memphis is celebrating Black Music Month in a special way. The Stax Museum of American Soul Music and Stax Music Academy are hosting a full month of events celebrating Black music, honoring the legends who built the sound while spotlighting the next generation of artists carrying that legacy forward. I'm Esther Dillard on your home for Black News First, the Black Information Network.
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11: He wants a criminal fraud investigation opened up on Minnesota Governor Tim Walz and Attorney General Keith Ellison, who's a Black man, according to the Minnesota Star Tribune. The paper says the investigation is tied to state social services programs. Both Walz and Ellison have denied any wrongdoing and believe it's a political move by Vance. New Orleans Mayor Helena Moreno, who's Hispanic but leads the majority Black city, says she's working on a plan to redevelop a few dozen of the city's abandoned properties, many of which are now vacant lots that have sat unused for decades due to Hurricane Katrina flooding parts of the city and the city being forced to bulldoze some of those structures. There's an election battle going down in Jackson, Mississippi between two Black candidates trying to land a Hinds County supervisor's seat. After losing the election, David Archie sued and a judge ordered a new election take place. But now the other candidate, Tony Smith, who previously said he wouldn't challenge the case, wants a judge to take a second look.
12: If I don't appeal, then the people's votes could be subject to anybody making an accusation. If one thing is off, then they can throw the whole

0: election off.
1: The election still has to go forward per the ruling, but Smith also has the right to file an appeal, something Archie made known he wasn't happy about.
2: First, he said that he was not going to appeal the case on the steps of the courthouse. Now he's saying that he's going to appeal the case. A liar is just a liar.
3: I know Pablo, Noriega, the real Noriega. He owe me a
1: Rick Ross, who's a black man and rapper, is responding to a social media video that someone took of him flying commercial. Commenters said the rapper, known to spend lavishly, is downgrading his lifestyle. But Ross said, hey, not so fast. Ross says he took the commercial flight because his private jet was being upgraded with a new internet connection. Y'all be pocket checking too much. For more on these stories, plus international, national, state, and local news impacting the black community, listen to the Black Information Network on the iHeartRadio app or log on to BINnews.com. 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
4: The hottest time of the year is fast approaching, and health experts are urging people to stay alert for signs of heat-related illness. Neurologist Dr. Casilda Balmaceda says it's important to watch for symptoms in yourself and others.
5: It's very important that if we see anybody on the street with slurred speech or confusion, that is a sign of heat stroke. Those patients, we should call 911 immediately. Those patients sometimes appear so confused that they don't actually know that they have a heat stroke.
4: The CDC recommends staying hydrated and avoiding alcohol and drinks high in sugar or sodium. Warning signs of overheating include muscle cramps, dizziness, headaches, and shortness of breath. Studies show black Americans are more likely to live in hotter urban neighborhoods with fewer trees and more pavement, increasing the risk of heat-related illness. As temperatures rise this summer, experts say staying cool and hydrated can help prevent serious health problems. That's your Healthy Minutes. I'm Morgan Wood on the Black Information Network.

0: In the Midwest, Black culture is forged like steel, strong, shaped by pressure, and built to last. At the Black Information Network, we tell stories from Cleveland, Milwaukee, and Minneapolis, where legacy meets survival and pride moves with purpose. We sit with elders who remember when Motown meant more than music, it meant movement. We walk with artists painting Black features on city walls. We vibe with DJs spinning house, hip-hop, and freedom into every mix. Black folks here cook love into casseroles, build businesses in blitz zones, and still show up at city council meetings wearing their Sunday best. Even through loss, protests, and isolation, we persist. We don't just make culture, we protect it and pass it forward. From Lake Erie to Lake Street, Black Midwesterners hold it down with heart and hustle. Our cold doesn't stop the fire, and our pride speaks softly, but it stands firm. With Black News First, I'm Katie Gray on the Black Information Network.
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3: Misty Jordan with BIN News. Now, the New York Knicks are NBA champions for the first time since 1973. They beat the Spurs 94-90 in Game 5 in San Antonio. Fans are still celebrating.
4: When we tried, they got five. Knicks in five.
3: Jalen Brunson was named Finals MVP. They'll have a championship parade in Manhattan Thursday. President Trump's name is no longer attached to the Kennedy Center in Washington, D.C. An official at the center told a federal judge that all references to Trump inside, outside, and on his website have been removed in compliance with the court's order. And Steven Spielberg's new sci-fi film, Disclosure Day, is projected to bring in $44 million in its opening weekend. If the receipts continue to pile up, that would far surpass the previously anticipated $35 million opening weekend expectation. Get BIN News now on demand 24/7 on the iHeartRadio app.
5: I'm Vanessa Tyler on the Black Information Network, your home for Black News First. A hateful rant in a racially divisive case gets a white man arrested and a bail of $1 million.
6: So, excuse me if I use colorful language like Carmelo Anthony needs to be swinging from the tree. Our people are being hunted by your people.
5: Police say the racism spewing out of the mouth of influencer Jake Lang. Authorities say he was a racist instigator outside the Collin County Courthouse during the trial of Carmelo Anthony, the Black 19-year-old now serving 35 years for the stabbing death of white 17-year-old Austin Metcalf during a 2025 track meet. Surveillance video shows Metcalf pushing the Black teen first, but the jury didn't see self-defense. They saw murder. Law enforcement is familiar with Lang. Reportedly, he's one of the many January 6th Capitol rioters given a pardon by Trump and finding themselves in trouble with the law again. Lang was charged with making terroristic threats and being held on $1 million bail. An ICE arrest outside of a Baltimore school being criticized for its cruelty, say those who saw and captured it on their cell phones.
7: You cannot do this to him!
8: This is school property! This is school property!
5: It happened during morning drop-off at the John Rogers Elementary School in Baltimore. ICE claims the man they captured was involved in a car crash with an ICE agent back in April where an ICE agent was dragged. They finally caught up with him at the school with his children as kids were arriving. Both parents were taken, their children staying with a relative. Baltimore Mayor Brandon Scott, who is Black, says this type of enforcement is not welcomed in Baltimore. A statement from Governor Moore reads in part, although Maryland will work with federal law enforcement to make communities safer, actions that terrorize children, separate families in front of a school, do not make us safer. Some IRS workers near Atlantic can't stand who they are working around. That's because the office at the Chamblee facility has a rat and roach problem. So bad, employees are working remotely until the six-story building is cleaned and treated by specialized pest control. The infestation reportedly has been going on for weeks. All the rat droppings and roaches made some employees sick. You've heard of someone trying to break out of jail, but what about breaking in? The strange things love made him do. He was trying to dig a hole by the wall of an Oklahoma jail when a deputy caught him. The 32-year-old says his girlfriend was inside. Then he used the excuse he was trying to plant a flower. Now he's inside. At least he and his girl are together again. Both of them are in jail. For more in these stories and international, national, state, and local news impacting the Black community, listen to the Black Information Network on the iHeartRadio app or log on to BINnews.com. I'm Vanessa Tyler on the Black Information Network, your home for Black news first.
9: Welcome to the journey around America, where we visit iconic locations connected to Black history. 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The theater became famous for Amateur Night, a weekly talent show that launched the careers of stars like Lauryn Hill and the Jackson 5.
10: Osiris, let me get the mices. 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
9: The slogan, "Be good or be gone," became the theater's motto. 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For the Black Information Network, I'm Kevin Brown.
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5: I'm Vanessa Tyler on New York's BIN 1600, your home for Black news first. That chant, led by a train conductor with passengers on board enthusiastically joining in. Yes, the city is on a Knicks high. Victory so close they can taste it. Mayor Mamdani ready to score.
12: We are one game away from winning it all. I have just three words for my fellow New Yorkers. Knicks in five.
5: The Knicks up 3-1 against the Spurs. Game 5 Saturday in San Antonio. A heat advisory is in place for New York City, where the heat index Friday is expected to be around 100 degrees. The mayor urging New Yorkers to take precaution.
13: These conditions are extremely dangerous. The city is activating hundreds of free public cooling centers across the five boroughs.
5: The cooling centers in our area are open. Two people hurt, four vehicles damaged, and one detective with the Somerset County Prosecutor's Office charged with DUI and assault by auto. Levon Putney picks up the story.
14: Investigators say Chief of Detectives and Somerset County Prosecutor spokesman Frank Roman has been suspended without pay after saying Roman crashed a county SUV into several parked vehicles back in March and left two people hurt. He was first only charged with driving under the influence, but investigators added two more counts this week of fourth-degree assault by auto for the two people hurt. The neighboring Morris County Prosecutor's Office handled the investigation to avoid any conflicts of interest. I'm Levon Putney.
5: All these years trying to find him. Now Gilgo Beach serial killer Rex Huerman will face what's coming to him, life, for murdering seven women, an AP admitted to but wasn't officially charged. He will never get out of prison alive. Under a plea deal, he will serve life. Sentencing is handed down on Wednesday. That horse collapsing and dying near Central Park days ago was the last straw. The city council is introducing a new version of Rider's Law to ban horse-drawn carriages. Rider's Law was first introduced in 2022 after the death of a horse named Rider. That bill was shot down by the union representing carriage drivers. There's now a push for a new version of the bill that includes new jobs for the carriage drivers. Black-owned barbershops and beauty salons are staples in our communities, and Gilda Cruz, known for years in Harlem as the owner of Teardrops of Elegance Hair Salon, says the torch must be passed. She's teamed up with Three Corners Barbershop to make sure the next generation stays on the cutting edge. Young people will get internship opportunities through a collaboration with the Department of Education. Students will learn from the best in the business, like Robert Prinkle. He's been cutting hair for 50 years. Learn more at an open house Monday from 3 to 6 at Three Corners Barbershop in the South Bronx on East 169th Street. Keeping the edge up sharp and the legacy alive. I'm Vanessa Tyler on New York's BIN 1600, your home for Black News First.
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1: Most people know about Restaurant Week, but not everyone knows there's a Black Restaurant Week born in Houston, Texas in 2016 and is now spreading to cities across the country. It's more than just menus. It's a movement.
2: And so we really want to create something that was more all-inclusive to the creative things we were seeing happening in the food scene.
1: That's one of the three founders, Fallon Farrell.
2: As we've grown through the years, we've literally watched businesses start off as like a pop-up food tent and now having like two or three locations.
1: From soul food kitchens to hidden gem caterers, Black Restaurant Week shines a light where it's long been missing. It's helped generate tens of millions of dollars for Black-owned businesses, keeping legacies alive and creating new ones. And it's part of Black history still being written every time a diner takes that first bite. I'm Esther Dillard for the Black Information Network.
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8: BIN News This Hour, I'm Doug Davis. Coming up, peace talks with Iran are moving forward, but a former Trump senior NSC director says the final deal is still far off. Plus, Hakeem Jeffries claps back at Trump's claim that peace talks will lead to an end to the war with Iran.
9: There's no reason to believe him at this point. He's divorced from reality.
8: And Yard Fest returns to downtown Disney on June 19th. We'll give you a preview of the lineup and activities in moments. Well, it appears that peace talks with Iran are moving in the right direction. A senior Trump administration official outlined a strict framework for a prospective agreement with Iran, saying that the country must make significant concessions before receiving any economic relief. Javed Ali is a former counterterrorism director for President Trump and tells CNN.
10: The U.S., I would have to believe, is going to build an architecture from an intelligence perspective and other types of capabilities to look really closely. What is Iran doing to live up to the terms of these conditions? And if based on whatever that intelligence picture shows, if they're not, then the U.S. may resume the sanctions, resume economic pressure, who knows, maybe even military operations. But I think that's the terms that have been agreed to.
8: The terms include the dismantling and destruction of Iran's nuclear capabilities, the immediate reopening of the Strait of Hormuz for Iran to end funding proxy and terrorist groups, and no upfront funds released until Iran fully performs. Neither side is claiming a permanent deal is finalized. Instead, this is their preliminary framework to begin a 30 to 60 day period of highly complex negotiations. Peace talks are expected to continue through the weekend. Meantime, as negotiations move on to end the war with Iran, top Democrat Hakeem Jeffries spoke to MS Now, saying that Congress has not been made aware of, well, anything in regards to the recent developments.
9: And there's no reason to believe the president at this particular point in time. He's now said, and the war has gone on for over 100 days, he's now said 38 different times that a deal was close or that the war was ending, or that it was effectively of 38 different times.
8: Jeffries believes that the war did not deliver the results Trump promised, and that Iran is actually in a stronger position geographically than it was before the conflict began. Jeffries hopes that Trump's Senate will pass a war powers resolution to force a permanent end to the war after it passed through the House. But even if they do, there's a good chance that the president won't sign it. And finally, Yard Fest returns to downtown Disney on June 19th with a drumline performance by HBCU Texas Southern University's Ocean of Soul Marching Band. The event will celebrate the work of Black artists through music, dance, food, and stories. Even Mickey Mouse will join the band to kick off the one-day event. Downtown Disney is located in Anaheim, California. And by the way, Disney's Soulfully Southern Summer Vibe celebration will run from June 19th through July 19th. On select days that will feature live acts performing various musical genres from jazz, R&B, Caribbean to Zydeco. It's important to note that Yard Fest is free. No theme park admission is required, but visitors will have to pay for parking, food, and drinks. Show times vary. 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I'm Doug Davis for the Black Information Network.
11: Here's what's trending this hour. President Trump's name is no longer attached to the Kennedy Center in Washington, D.C. An official at the center told a federal judge that all references to Trump, inside, outside, and on its website, have been removed in compliance with the court's order. This comes 6 months after a board handpicked by the president approved adding his name to the iconic performing arts venue. I'm Misty Jordan, and that's what's trending.
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12: The NFL is about to be put in the spotlight for a reason it's been trying to avoid. The Supreme Court is allowing former head coach Brian Flores' racial discrimination lawsuit against the league to move forward in open court. Flores, along with several other Black coaches, sued the NFL and several teams alleging systemic racism in coaching and hiring practices. Flores is the defensive coordinator for the Minnesota Vikings and would consider a head coaching position elsewhere.
13: It's been fantastic here in Minnesota. It would have to be the right situation for me to leave.
14: The left field, the ball going. Durania goes back and watches it over the fence.
12: We're just over a quarter of the way into the baseball season. Here's your MLB power rankings, according to CBS Sports. At number 5, the New York Yankees. The Tampa Bay Devil Rays are holding down the number 4 spot. The Milwaukee Brewers are at 3. The defending champion LA Dodgers hold down the number 2 spot. And the number 1 team in Major League Baseball, according to CBS Sports, is the Atlanta Braves. Get your sports at 14 and 44 past each and every hour. I'm Ray Harris on the Black Information Network.
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15: I'm Mike Moore.
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15: We begin in Detroit, Michigan, a city with a predominantly Black population. An investigation is underway after cops responded to a shot spotter notification. The notification showed 30 rounds being fired on the city's east side. Black Deputy Chief Arnold Williams says a 16-year-old boy was shot twice and two juvenile females, 12 and 13 years old, were injured.
16: I just don't understand why that happens. And what if I could stress anything to the community, just find better ways to address your anger. We got to do it. What we're doing right now, we have one child, a child, who shot in a hospital.
15: One teen was hurt from flying glass, and the other was scraped when people were running for safety. And Williams says they are both in stable condition and will recover.
1: Our next story is out of Las Vegas, Nevada. Black former Las Vegas Raiders wide receiver Henry Ruggs has been denied parole. This comes nearly 5 years after a fatal drunk driving crash. During a parole hearing, Ruggs accepted responsibility for the crash that killed 23-year-old Tina Tintor and her dog and apologized to her family. Authorities say Ruggs was driving 156 miles an hour and had a blood alcohol level about twice the legal limit when he struck Tintor's vehicle. He will be eligible to appear before the Nevada Board of Parole Commissioners again before his mandatory parole release date in August 2027. He is serving a 3 to 10 year prison sentence after pleading guilty to DUI. Now to Virginia. Governor Abigail Spanberger has signed a bill hoping to affect change.
17: Change what happens to thousands of Virginians who are living with this disease right now and the thousands more who may be diagnosed in the years to come until we find a cure.
18: Spanberger says the bill is aimed at improving training and care for those suffering with sickle cell anemia. A crowd of leaders, advocates, and community members were on hand to witness the Queen Candace Act. The bill is in commemoration of a 15-year-old black teen who died battling sickle cell. According to the Centers for Disease Control and Prevention, sickle cell affects 100,000 people yearly. 90% are black.
15: We've learned Priscilla Stevens Cruz, a black civil rights activist who played a key role in the civil rights movement in Florida, is in need of community support. This is due to her declining health and financial challenges. Along with her sister, she founded the Tallahassee chapter of Congress of Racial Equality and led a sit-in turned jail-in back in 1960. A GoFundMe campaign has been set up to support her during this trying time. And finally, the New Row Omega chapter of the Alpha Kappa Alpha Sorority, Incorporated, is hosting the inaugural Black Business Expo on June 20th at Liberty County High School in Hinesville, Georgia. The event will feature over 80 vendors and aims to celebrate Juneteenth while supporting Black entrepreneurs. The expo will run from 10 in the morning until 2 in the afternoon. I'm Mike Moore, along with Nicole Deal, on your home for 24/7 News, the Black Information Network.
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3: Rapper Pooh Shiesty's federal kidnapping and armed robbery trial has been pushed back to next year. The trial was scheduled to begin in July, but is now set for February 2027 in Dallas. Federal prosecutors allege the Memphis rapper, whose legal name is Lontrell Williams Jr., orchestrated an armed takeover of a recording studio during what was supposed to be a contract meeting involving fellow rapper Gucci Mane. Authorities say several co-defendants carried out the robbery and later showed off stolen items on social media. Williams, his father, Big Rapper 30, and others are facing federal charges. Elsewhere in entertainment news, rapper Rick Ross is addressing the online chatter after videos surfaced showing him on a commercial flight. In an Instagram video, Ross says the decision had nothing to do with money, but instead comes as his private jet undergoes an upgrade. He says the aircraft is currently being fitted with Starlink internet service, which has taken it temporarily out of commission. The rapper responded after social media users began joking that he was downgrading his lifestyle. With the latest in entertainment, I'm Morgan Wood on the Black Information Network.
4: The United States Senate has had a total of 12 black members, with the first being Hiram Rhodes Rebels, elected in 1870 during the Reconstruction era. Jim Crow and other disenfranchisement tactics led to a gap of nearly 90 years between the first and second U.S. black senators. In 1992, Carol Moseley Braun became the first black woman to serve in the U.S. Senate.
5: I don't know, maybe this is just my day to get to talk about race. Maybe I'm just lucky like that today.
4: Vice President Kamala Harris became the second black female to serve as a U.S. senator in 2017. Barack Obama was the fifth black senator and the first to be elected president of the United States.
6: Race is an issue that I believe this nation cannot afford to ignore right now.
4: While Georgia's Raphael Warnock is the latest black member of the U.S. Senate after his 2021 election. Black U.S. senators have made contributions to the country and paved the way for future generations of black leaders. And that's a fact. This is Mike Moore for the Black Information Network.
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3: Authorities have identified the 5-year-old black child who was swept into the ocean at Laguna Beach in California. Investigators say Amada Mia Brown was playing near the shoreline on Tuesday when a powerful wave pulled her into the water. Her mother and brother were also pulled in, but they were rescued. Her disappearance into the water, triggering an urgent search involving lifeguards, divers, and helicopters. Her body was recovered on Thursday, about 250 yards offshore.
9: Former Democratic presidential nominee Hillary Clinton was a guest speaker at this year's Rainbow Push Coalition's annual conference in predominantly black Chicago, Illinois. Clinton with a warning over what she calls a revolution to turn the clock back.
10: We don't need to have a bunch of elected officials leading this new movement.
11: That's right.
10: We need to have it be from the bottom up, the grassroots, coming back to get organized and move forward again.
9: The coalition's founder, civil rights leader Reverend Jesse Jackson Sr. died in February. His son, Yusef, is now at the reins as president. 10 years ago, 49 people were shot to death at an Orlando nightclub when a gunman opened fire. 53 others were wounded. It's the second deadliest mass shooting in America, and many black families were impacted. Christine Leinonen lost her son, Christopher.
12: It's very heartbreaking to know that my son took his last breath right there within that small space, that so many kids died that night.
9: Orlando commemorated the tragic event with a week of remembrance.
3: And finally, the U.S. Department of Justice says UC Davis School of Medicine broke the law by considering race in its admissions process. After a 6-month investigation, officials claim UC Davis used factors like family income and parents' education as indirect ways to consider race. The DOJ says this led to higher admission rates for black and Hispanic students compared to white and Asian students.
8: I'm Nicole Deal, along with Mike Moore, on your home for Black News First, the Black Information Network. Your Washington Roundup is next.
3: A federal judge has temporarily blocked the Justice Department from moving forward with a proposed $1.8 billion anti-weaponization fund backed by the Trump administration. The fund was designed to compensate people who claim they were unfairly targeted by the federal government. But critics argue the plan could exclude other groups who say they faced government overreach, discrimination, or civil rights violations. A U.S. district judge in Virginia issued a preliminary injunction Friday, putting the program on hold while a lawsuit moves through the courts. The judge has also ordered the administration to provide a sworn statement within a week confirming the fund will not move forward for now. The case is drawing attention because it raises broader questions about who qualifies as a victim of government abuse and whether federal compensation programs should be applied equally across all communities. That's your Washington Roundup. I'm Morgan Wood on the Black Information Network.
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11: This is Esther Dillard with another spotlight on Black excellence. Tyler Perry is one of the most successful figures in the entertainment industry. Born in New Orleans, Louisiana in 1969, Emmett Perry Jr. endured a difficult childhood marked by poverty and abuse. After changing his name and moving to Atlanta in 1992, Tyler Perry began writing and producing stage plays that became highly successful.
13: All you gotta do is take an R&B song, put Jesus in it, and it's a gospel song.
11: What? It was also during that time that he created his signature character, the iconic Mabel Medea Simmons.
14: Yea, though she walked in the valley with the shadow of Little Red Riding Hood and the Three Bears.
11: With an estimated net worth of over $1 billion, Tyler Perry is also a generous philanthropist, having donated millions to such causes as education, civil rights, and disaster relief. And another shining example of Black excellence. I'm Esther Dillard on the Black Information Network.
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8: If you want to leave a financial legacy with your children, you should consider opening a custodial brokerage account. A custodial account lets you start investing on your children's behalf long before they are old enough to do it themselves. A custodial account allows a parent or guardian to manage investments for a minor until they reach the age of majority, usually 18 to 21, depending on the state where you live. Once the child becomes an adult, the account transfers into their name. Parents can open these accounts at major institutions like Charles Schwab, which offers no minimum balance. Contributions are considered irrevocable gifts, which means the money legally belongs to the child. But the real wealth building comes from compounding returns on your investment. For example, if you invest $50 a month starting at birth and it grows at a modest 7% annually, your child could have roughly $21,000 by age 18. Increase that to $100 a month and the balance could exceed $42,000. Money news at 24 and 54 minutes past each hour. I'm Nicole Deal on your home for Black News First, the Black Information Network.
15: I'm Misty Jordan with BIN News Now. President Trump's name is no longer on the Kennedy Center. An official at the center told a federal judge that all references to Trump, inside, outside, and on its website, have been removed in compliance with the court's order. This woman in the nation's capital called it a necessary move.
16: And it feels like a step in the right direction for restoring the U.S. to what we've always known it to be.
15: Crews began removing the lettering from the building before dawn Saturday. A recent study found that people who use GLP-1 medications engage in less physical activity. The study is being presented at Endo 2026. And the NYPD says at least 60 people were arrested after wild celebrations following the Knicks NBA championship. City leaders are planning a parade in the Big Apple Thursday. Get BIN News Now on demand 24/7 on the iHeartRadio app.
17: I'm Vanessa Tyler on the Black Information Network, your home for Black News First. The world is waiting for the opening of the Obama Presidential Center, the sprawling facility on the south side of Chicago that will include the presidential library and so much more. I recently spoke with Massachusetts Senator, Democrat Ed Markey, who told me the importance of the center.
18: Thank you, Vanessa. I'm just so glad to be on with you. I think that the Obama Center is critical because it's going to honor the country's first Black president. And it will be in a very important edifice, capturing the legacy of President Obama and the incredible work he did in advancing democracy during his 8 years in office. But it will be just a central facility, important archive, not only of President Obama's presidency, but of Black history in our country. And it will serve as a reminder of what is possible when we can dream of and fight for a better future for generations to come. His slogan was, "Yes, we can." And I think that's the spirit that we all have to carry forward. And it will inspire Black and Brown and Asian and white Americans to lift our gaze to the constellation of possibilities for everyone. And as we celebrate Juneteenth, I think it's altogether fitting and appropriate that that is what President Obama has selected as the day to open his center.
17: Juneteenth, a celebration. Senator Markey was instrumental in making a federal holiday.
18: I introduced the Juneteenth Independence Day Act in 2020 to commemorate an historic moment in our nation's story. Juneteenth, the formal end of slavery. But Donald Trump was president, and the Republicans controlled the House and the Senate. So it was really impossible to pass it with Trump as president in 2020. And I'm afraid that if we had to get it passed this year with Trump as president and the Republicans controlling the House and Senate, that we would not be able to get it passed at this time as well. So in 2021, with Joe Biden as president and the control of the House and Senate in Democratic hands, we were able to get that passed. And again, a little bit pessimistic right now, because we can just see in the recent rulings of the Supreme Court that guts voting rights, that our country is moving backwards on civil rights under Trump and the GOP. And we cannot let that stand.
17: Excellent. Senator Markey, thank you so much for your insight.
18: Thank you, Vanessa. Thank you for having me on.
17: BIN will provide team coverage of the opening of the Obama Presidential Center. The center is a nonprofit collaborator of the Black Information Network. I'm Vanessa Tyler on the Black Information Network, your home for Black Comes First.
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1: I'm Vanessa Tyler on New York's BIN 1600, your home for Black News First. Dreams have come true after 53 years of hanging in there. Heartbreaking season after heartbreaking season, the Knicks took it in five.
2: It is written. This was written for New York, and we went and got it done today.
1: And Knicks fans have lost their minds.
3: I waited my entire life for this, honestly.
4: It's very beautiful, man. They bring everybody together. It's just amazing, amazing to be alive, man.
1: Amid the celebrations, chaos. Police arrested more than 60 people as crowds spilled into the streets all night long, clashing with police, smashing windshields, climbing and burning school buses parked in Times Square. The Knicks championship parade this Thursday. Some people don't understand sportsmanship, and that's who cops are looking for. The Spurs fan who beat a Knicks fan into a coma after Game 4. Cops say someone yelled Spurs and 7 outside Juniper Bar near Madison Square Garden. When the victim's friend went back at him, that's when the suspect allegedly beat and punched the victim, who also had a seizure. He was in a coma but has since woken up and is expected to survive. And don't get caught on the wrong train. The other game with fever pitch fan passion, the World Cup. New Jersey Transit is warning commuters to take note of train schedules during the 2026 FIFA World Cup match days. It comes after NJ Transit said it would be limiting access to trains between Penn Station, New York, and Secaucus Junction at least 4 hours before matches begin. During that time, only World Cup ticket holders who purchased $98 train tickets will be able to get to MetLife Stadium. Metro North says it will cross-honor tickets on match days for customers traveling to and from New York City. Early voting has begun. New Yorkers have to choose candidates for a state senate, assembly, Congress. Other races include state comptroller. Voters have to be registered with a party to take part in the primary. Meantime, the state attorney general's office will be running its election protection hotline, so a representative will be available to help people troubleshoot issues they could be facing, whether they're voting in person or using an absentee ballot. Heading to the Jersey Shore? Watch your step. One expert says the clinging jellyfish may be underfoot. Levon Putney explains.
5: Montclair State University Marine Biology and Coastal Sciences Director Dr. Paul Bologna says normally a jellyfish sting will hurt for a bit and go away, but not clinging jellyfish. No, they hurt and then hurt more. He says the pain actually escalates over time, sometimes requiring medical treatment. Dr. Bologna studies jellyfish and says they spawned a lot more offspring than usual this past winter. So he says that could mean a really bad clinging, stinging jellyfish season at the Jersey Shore this summer. I'm Levon Putney.
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8: Over the years, host Aaron Menke and the team behind Lore, Unobscured, and Cabinet of Curiosities have scoured the globe to bring you tales from the past with a hint of darkness. From superstitions and folklore to the curious and the bizarre, they gave you a front row seat to stories that explore a whole new side of world history. But now it's time to bring that journey home. Because while America's history books are filled with people, places, and events that sit on lofty pedestals, there's a whole other side of American history that's been forgotten and pushed into the shadows. But unlike those surprise barn finds, the kind where someone discovers a rare classic car hidden in the back of their grandmother's garage, these shadowy tales might have been left to be forgotten for a reason. Tales of unlikely heroes who worked behind the scenes to make our country what it is today. World-changing tragedies that tested this nation's resolve and tenacity, and legends that are powerful examples of this country's unique spirit. Some of these tales are terrifying, while others are delightfully bizarre. All of them, though, are eye-opening. And we've dusted them off and brought them all together for a brand new show that we call American Shadows. Each episode is handcrafted by the Grim and Mild team and narrated by me, Lauren Vogelbaum. And while we might be guiding you down some dark and lonely roads, you're bound to learn a thing or two along the way. After all, you can learn a lot about a place by looking at its shadows. Get ready for a tour of American history unlike any other. Get ready for American Shadows.
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2: BIN News this hour, I'm Doug Davis. Coming up, peace talks with Iran are moving forward, but a former Trump senior NSC director says the final deal is still far off. Plus, Hakeem Jeffries claps back at Trump's claim that peace talks will lead to an end to the war with Iran.
3: There's no reason to believe him at this point. He's divorced from reality.
2: And Yard Fest returns to downtown Disney on June 19th. We'll give you a preview of the lineup and activities in moments. Well, it appears that peace talks with Iran are moving in the right direction. A senior Trump administration official outlined a strict framework for a prospective agreement with Iran, saying that the country must make significant concessions before receiving any economic relief. Javed Ali is a former counterterrorism director for President Trump and tells CNN.
4: The U.S., I would have to believe, is going to build an architecture from an intelligence perspective and other types of capabilities to look really closely at what is Iran doing to live up to the terms of these conditions. And if based on whatever that intelligence picture shows, if they're not, then the U.S. may resume the sanctions, resume economic pressure, who knows, maybe even military operations. But I think that's the terms that have been agreed to.
2: The terms include the dismantling and destruction of Iran's nuclear capabilities, the immediate reopening of the Strait of Hormuz for Iran to end funding proxy and terrorist groups, and no upfront funds released until Iran fully performs. Neither side is claiming a permanent deal is finalized. Instead, this is their preliminary framework to begin a 30 to 60 day period of highly complex negotiations. Peace talks are expected to continue through the weekend. Meantime, as negotiations move on to end the war with Iran, top Democrat Hakeem Jeffries spoke to MS Now, saying that Congress has not been made aware of, well, anything in regards to the recent developments.
3: And there's no reason to believe the president at this particular point in time. He's now said, and the war has gone on for over 100 days, he's now said 38 different times that a deal was close or that the war was ending, or that it was effectively over, 38 different times.
2: Jeffries believes that the war did not deliver the results Trump promised, and that Iran is actually in a stronger position geographically than it was before the conflict began. Jeffries hopes that Trump's Senate will pass a war powers resolution to force a permanent end to the war after it passed through the House. But even if they do, there's a good chance that the president won't sign it. And finally, Yard Fest returns to downtown Disney on June 19th with a drumline performance by HBCU Texas Southern University's Ocean of Soul Marching Band. The event will celebrate the work of Black artists through music, dance, food, and stories. Even Mickey Mouse will join the band to kick off the one-day event. Downtown Disney is located in Anaheim, California. And by the way, Disney's Soulfully Southern Summer Vibe celebration will run from June 19th through July 19th. On select days that will feature live acts performing various musical genres from jazz, R&B, Caribbean to Zydeco. It's important to note that Yard Fest is free. No theme park admission is required, but visitors will have to pay for parking, food, and drinks. Show times vary. 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I'm Doug Davis for the Black Information Network.
5: Here's what's trending this hour. The New York Knicks are NBA champions for the first time since 1973. The Knicks beat the Spurs 94-90 in Game 5 in San Antonio. Jalen Brunson was named Finals MVP. New York City Mayor Zohran Mamdani said they'll have a championship parade in Manhattan on Thursday. And the NYPD says more than 60 people were arrested after wild celebrations following the Knicks' big win. I'm Misty Jordan, and that's what's trending.
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0: will take place July 21st at M&T Bank Stadium in Baltimore, home of the Ravens, marking the second straight year the venue hosts Media Day. This year's showcase will feature The Pivot, hosted by former NFL players Ryan Clark, Channing Crowder, and Fred Taylor, as they sit down with HBCU coaches and student athletes from across the conference. MEAC officials say the partnership is designed to elevate exposure for HBCU programs ahead of the 2026 season, continuing a growing connection between the NFL, media platforms, and Black college football. With the latest in HBCU news, I'm Morgan Wood on the Black Information Network, BINnews.com, your home for Black news first.
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5: Cell phones have been an integral part of connecting our modern world. But did you know a Black nuclear engineer pioneered the technology for them? Henry Thomas Sampson was born in 1934 in Jackson, Mississippi. He earned his bachelor's degree in chemical engineering from Purdue University in 1956, followed by his master's degree from UCLA in 1961 and his PhD shortly after. In 1971, Henry Sampson created the Gamma Electric Cell. It's a device which produced long-lasting power to satellites. Sampson's innovation caught the attention of the Motorola Company, which then placed his patented technology into their telephones. This eventually led to the very first telephone calls being made using cell phones. Henry Sampson passed on June 4th, 2015. His genius and Black excellence helped create the globally connected world we share today. This is Tammy Eswick for the Black Information Network.
6: 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I'm Mike Strautmanis, and my history lives here.
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9: Mike Moore.
10: And I'm Nicole Deal on your home for 24/7 News, the Black Information Network.
9: We begin in Baltimore, Maryland. Two police officers will not face charges in connection with the fatal shooting of an armed man in February. That's according to the Attorney General's office.
0: The man, identified as Dwight Hawkins, was shot after pulling out a gun and not complying with commands to stop and show his hands. The officers provided medical aid to the Black man, who later died in the hospital. The Attorney General's Independent Investigations Division determined that the officers did not violate any Maryland laws, leading to the decision not to prosecute them.
11: Hawkins' family believes he was targeted due to his criminal history, but they say he had been trying to turn his life around for his children. I'm Morgan Wood on the Black Information Network.
10: Another story out of Maryland, this one centering around critics questioning Black Governor Wes Moore's new task force aimed at preventing scams targeting immigrants in the state. According to the governor's office, the Immigrant Rights Protection Task Force was created to protect the immigrant community, also saying it's a significant portion of the state's population and labor force. While Governor Moore highlighted the increasing scams targeting immigrants, Republican Maryland State Delegate Matt Morgan criticized the task force. He called it smoke and mirrors and suggested the administration

0: And we all gotta grieve.
1: Jerry Fulton was a father of seven. Cops have arrested and charged Nico Nichols. He was charged with murder, possessing instruments of crime, and recklessly endangering another person.
2: In Hampton, Virginia, a black truck driver has named a former deputy and former sheriff in a $20 million use of force lawsuit. The suit has been filed by Doug Long, a commercial truck driver. The suit alleges unlawful use of force has left him with permanent vision impairment, directly threatening his livelihood. Long has stated in his lawsuit vision problems have gotten worse over time. He's concerned he won't be able to pass vision exams needed to continue his job as a truck driver. And finally, there are several ways to celebrate Juneteenth in the Washington, D.C. area. The Anacostia Community Museum is hosting a commemoration of the historic occasion. Folks can enjoy live music, food trucks, and artisan vendors at the Scotland Juneteenth Heritage Festival. Other activities include community races, line dancing, and educational sessions on black culture and history. I'm Mike Moore, along with Nicole Deal, on your home for 24/7 News, the Black Information Network.
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1: In Texas, 19-year-old Carmelo Anthony is now appealing his murder conviction. No one on the jury was black.
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1: A new gas pump scam is popping up across the country, and experts say it's more sophisticated and harder to spot than the old credit card skimmers. Instead of attaching a device to the outside of the pump, scammers are now opening the pump cabinet itself, tampering with the internal wiring, and installing tiny Bluetooth skimmers that cannot be seen from the outside. Once the device is in place, thieves can sit in a nearby car and wirelessly download your card number and PIN in seconds. Investigators say the scam is spreading because many pumps still use universal keys, meaning one key can open dozens of stations, and criminals are exploiting that weakness. Here's how to protect yourself. Choose pumps closest to the entrance of the store where employees can see the pumps. Look for broken security seals or loose panels. Use tap to pay or credit instead of debit because debit cards expose your PIN. And if the card reader feels loose, find another pump. Money news at 24 and 54 minutes past each hour. I'm Nicole Deal on your home for Black News First, the Black Information Network.
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1: A small black doll designed in the likeness of a baby is sparking outrage online and around the world. The stretchy toy doll is supposed to be for stress relief, but many blacks are angry after videos of people hitting, slapping, slamming, and abusing the toy for laughs. Critics say the clips are not harmless. They echo real-world violence and reinforce imagery that is dehumanizing. The clapback over the so-called Natasha doll is growing fast. The toy was made in China, and now many consumers and black activists want the doll taken off the market.
2: A chaotic series of events is set in motion by a carjacking, leaving a Texas father of five dead. Louis Arabia was reportedly shot and killed while trying to track down the man who allegedly carjacked his teenage son at gunpoint. Investigators say the father followed the stolen vehicle and confronted the suspect, who opened fire. 37-year-old London Hogan Sr., who is black, was later arrested for murder. According to authorities, he has a long criminal history. In predominantly black Chicago, Illinois, cleanup continues following severe storms.
6: Tornadoes were spotted in Naperville, Bartlett, and Northwest Indiana. This resident in suburban Streeter lost her home after it was heavily damaged by a twister.
7: When you got your whole life right there, just disappears. But people can't be replaced. Items can.
6: ComEd reported that at the peak of the storm, 170,000 customers were without power. I'm Perry Williams.
1: The Asian American Legal Defense and Education Fund, along with other racial justice organizations, issued a statement condemning the acquittal of Rick Chow in the fatal shooting of Black

0: 14-year-old Cyrus Carmack Belton. The organization expressed sympathy for Cyrus's family and emphasized the need to protect Black youth from violence. The groups also highlighted the historical context of Black and Asian relations in the U.S., referencing past incidents of violence. I'm Nicole Deal, along with Mike Moore, on your home for Black News First, the Black Information Network. Your Healthy Minute is next.
1: In this edition of Healthy Minute, adding up a few statistics could help improve a woman's odds of staying healthy. Those odds concern the incidence of colorectal cancer, which many people believe women are less likely to get. The truth is that men and women are equally likely to be affected. It's the third leading cause of cancer death in women, affecting more than 70,000 women a year. Fortunately, screening can detect not only the cancer, but the growths known as polyps that may eventually become cancerous. With regular screening, many lives could be saved. 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I'm Mike Eiland on the Black Information Network.

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5: I'm Misty Jordan with BIN News. Now, half of millennials and 1/3 of Gen Xers are still financially dependent on their parents. Northwestern Mutual's 2026 Planning and Progress Study shows 42% of adults surveyed say they feel financially dependent on their parents. It also revealed that most Americans feel that achieving financial independence is harder now than previous generations. A man is facing charges for attempting to break into the Oklahoma County Detention Center. A deputy found the suspect, 32-year-old Jake Minervini Blue, digging a hole by a wall of the jail. Minervini Blue said his girlfriend was inside. Later, he changed his story to say he was trying to plant a flower. And Kanye West will release the deluxe version of his album Bully this Friday. Get BIN News now on demand 24/7 on the iHeartRadio app.
6: I'm Vanessa Tyler on the Black Information Network, your home for Black News First. A hateful rant in a racially divisive case gets a white man arrested and a bail of $1 million.
7: So, excuse me if I use colorful language like Carmelo Anthony's been swinging from the tree. Our people are being hunted by your people.
6: Police say the racism spewing out of the mouth of influencer Jake Lang. Authorities say he was a racist instigator outside the Collin County Courthouse during the trial of Carmelo Anthony, the Black 19-year-old now serving 35 years for the stabbing death of white 17-year-old Austin Metcalf during a 2025 track meet. Surveillance video shows Metcalf pushing the Black teen first, but the jury didn't see self-defense. They saw murder. Law enforcement is familiar with Lang. Reportedly, he's one of the many January 6th Capitol rioters given a pardon by Trump and finding themselves in trouble with the law again. Lang was charged with making terroristic threats and being held on $1 million bail. An ICE arrest outside of a Baltimore school being criticized for its cruelty, say those who saw and captured it on their cell phones.
8: You cannot do this to him.
9: This is school property. This is school property.
6: It happened during morning drop-off at the John Rogers Elementary School in Baltimore. ICE claims the man they captured was involved in a car crash with an ICE agent back in April where an ICE agent was dragged. They finally caught up with him at the school with his children as kids were arriving. Both parents were taken, their children staying with a relative. Baltimore Mayor Brandon Scott, who is Black, says this type of enforcement is not welcomed in Baltimore. A statement from Governor Moore reads in part, although Maryland will work with federal law enforcement to make communities safer, actions that terrorize children, separate families in front of a school, do not make us safer. Some IRS workers near Atlanta can't stand who they are working around. That's because the office at the Chamblee facility has a rat and roach problem. So bad, employees are working remotely until the 6-story building is cleaned and treated by specialized pest control. The infestation reportedly has been going on for weeks. All the rat droppings and roaches made some employees sick. You've heard of someone trying to break out of jail, but what about breaking in? The strange things love made him do. He was trying to dig a hole by the wall of an Oklahoma jail when a deputy caught him. The 32-year-old says his girlfriend was inside. Then he used the excuse he was trying to plant a flower. Now he's inside. At least he and his girl are together again. Both of them are in jail. For more in these stories and international, national, state, and local news impacting the Black community, listen to the Black Information Network on the iHeartRadio app or log on to BINnews.com. 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

he was accepting submissions of songs. Enter brother number two. Brother number two submits a song for brother number one's album, but brother number one says, uh-uh, that's trash. So brother number

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4: I'm Vanessa Tyler on New York's BIN 1600, your home for Black News First. Dreams have come true after 53 years of hanging in there. Heartbreaking season after heartbreaking season, the Knicks took it in five.
5: It is written. This was written for New York, and we went and got it done today.
4: And Knicks fans have lost their minds.
6: I waited my entire life for this, honestly.
7: It's very beautiful, man. They bring everybody together. It's just amazing, amazing to be alive, man.
4: Amid the celebrations, chaos. Police arrested more than 60 people as crowds spilled into the streets all night long, clashing with police, smashing windshields, climbing and burning school buses parked in Times Square. The Knicks championship parade this Thursday. Some people don't understand sportsmanship, and that's who cops are looking for. The Spurs fan who beat a Knicks fan into a coma after Game 4. Cops say someone yelled "Spurs in 7" outside Juniper Bar near Madison Square Garden. When the victim's friend went back at him, that's when the suspect allegedly beat and punched the victim, who also had a seizure. He was in a coma but has since woken up and is expected to survive. And don't get caught on the wrong train. The other game with fever pitch fan passion, the World Cup. New Jersey Transit is warning commuters to take note of train schedules during the 2026 FIFA World Cup match days. It comes after NJ Transit said it would be limiting access to trains between Penn Station, New York, and Secaucus Junction at least 4 hours before matches begin. During that time, only World Cup ticket holders who purchased $98 train tickets will be able to get to MetLife Stadium. Metro North says it will cross-honor tickets on match days for customers traveling to and from New York City. Early voting has begun. New Yorkers have to choose candidates for a state senate, assembly, Congress. Other races include state comptroller. Voters have to be registered with a party to take part in the primary. Meantime, the state attorney general's office will be running its election protection hotline, so representative will be available to help people troubleshoot issues they could be facing, whether they're voting in person or using an absentee ballot. Heading to the Jersey Shore? Watch your step. One expert says the clinging jellyfish may be underfoot. Levon Putney explains.
8: Montclair State University Marine Biology and Coastal Sciences Director Dr. Paul Bologna says normally a jellyfish sting will hurt for a bit and go away, but not clinging jellyfish. No, they hurt and then hurt more. He says the pain actually escalates over time, sometimes requiring medical treatment. Dr. Bologna studies jellyfish and says they spawned a lot more offspring than usual this past winter. So he says that could mean a really bad clinging, stinging jellyfish season at the Jersey Shore this summer. I'm Levon Putney.
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9: Most people know about Restaurant Week, but not everyone knows there's a Black Restaurant Week born in Houston, Texas in 2016 and is now spreading to cities across the country. It's more than just menus. It's a movement.
10: And so we really want to create something that was more all-inclusive to the creative things we were seeing happening in the food scene.
9: That's one of the three founders, Fallon Farrell.
10: As we've grown through the years, we've literally watched businesses start off as like a pop-up food tent and now having like two or three locations.
9: From soul food kitchens to hidden gem caterers, Black Restaurant Week shines a light where it's long been missing. It's helped generate tens of millions of dollars for Black-owned businesses, keeping legacies alive and creating new ones. And it's part of Black history still being written every time a diner takes that first bite. I'm Esther Dillard for the Black Information Network.
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0: 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I'm Charlamagne Tha God, host of the world's most dangerous morning show, The Breakfast Club, and my history lives here.
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4: Insight.
5: Clyburn won the Democratic nomination for the seat. If reelected, it will be Clyburn's 18th two-year term.
4: Perspective that you can trust.
6: Mayor Sherelle Parker announcing a solution has been found, preventing hundreds of job cuts in the Philadelphia school district.
1: Whatever happens next.
7: Cases of measles continue to climb. This after it was declared eliminated. Now there are about 2,000 cases.
1: You'll hear about it on the Black Information Network.
8: BIN News This Hour, I'm Doug Davis. Coming up, peace talks with Iran are moving forward, but a former Trump senior NSC director says the final deal is still far off. Plus, Hakeem Jeffries claps back at Trump's claim that peace talks will lead to an end to the war with Iran.
9: There's no reason to believe him at this point. He's divorced from reality.
8: And Yard Fest returns to downtown Disney on June 19th. We'll give you a preview of the lineup and activities in moments. Well, it appears that peace talks with Iran are moving in the right direction. A senior Trump administration official outlined a strict framework for a prospective agreement with Iran, saying that the country must make significant concessions before receiving any economic relief. Javed Ali is a former counterterrorism director for President Trump and tells CNN.
10: The U.S., I would have to believe, is going to build an architecture from an intelligence perspective and other types of capabilities to look really closely at what is Iran doing to live up to the terms of these conditions. And if based on whatever that intelligence picture shows, if they're not, then the U.S. may resume the sanctions, resume economic pressure, who knows, maybe even military operations. But I think that's the terms that have been agreed to.
8: The terms include the dismantling and destruction of Iran's nuclear capabilities, the immediate reopening of the Strait of Hormuz for Iran to end funding proxy and terrorist groups, and no upfront funds released until Iran fully performs. Neither side is claiming a permanent deal is finalized. Instead, this is their preliminary framework to begin a 30 to 60-day period of highly complex negotiations. Peace talks are expected to continue through the weekend. Meantime, as negotiations move on to end the war with Iran, top Democrat Hakeem Jeffries spoke to MS Now, saying that Congress has not been made aware of, well, anything in regards to the recent developments.
9: And there's no reason to believe the president at this particular point in time. He's now said, and the war has gone on for over 100 days, he's now said 38 different times that a deal was close or that the war was ending. Or that it was effectively of 38 different times.
8: Jeffries believes that the war did not deliver the results Trump promised, and that Iran is actually in a stronger position geographically than it was before the conflict began. Jeffries hopes that Trump's Senate will pass a war powers resolution to force a permanent end to the war after it passed through the House. But even if they do, there's a good chance that the president won't sign it. And finally, Yard Fest returns to downtown Disney on June 19th with a drumline performance by HBCU Texas Southern University's Ocean of Soul Marching Band. The event will celebrate the work of Black artists through music, dance, food, and stories. Even Mickey Mouse will join the band to kick off the one-day event. Downtown Disney is located in Anaheim, California. And by the way, Disney's Soulfully Southern Summer Vibe celebration will run from June 19th through July 19th. On select days that will feature live acts performing various musical genres from jazz, R&B, Caribbean to Zydeco. It's important to note that Yard Fest is free. No theme park admission is required, but visitors will have to pay for parking, food, and drinks. Show times vary. 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I'm Doug Davis for the Black Information Network.
2: Here's
11: Here's what's trending this hour. The NYPD says more than 60 people were arrested after wild celebrations spilled out into the streets following the Knicks NBA championship. Some fans clashed with police, smashed windshields, and climbed onto school buses in Times Square. Video on social media shows several buses on fire. The Knicks beat the Spurs 94-90 in San Antonio Saturday. City leaders are planning a parade in the Big Apple Thursday. I'm Misty Jordan, and that's what's trending.
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12: The NFL is about to be put in the spotlight for a reason it's been trying to avoid. The Supreme Court is allowing former head coach Brian Flores' racial discrimination lawsuit against the league to move forward in open court. Flores, along with several other black coaches, sued the NFL and several teams alleging systemic racism in coaching and hiring practices. Flores is the defensive coordinator for the Minnesota Vikings and would consider a head coaching position elsewhere.
13: It's been fantastic here in Minnesota. It would have to be the right situation for me to leave.
14: The left field, the ball going. Durania goes back and watches it over the fence.
12: We're just over a quarter of the way into the baseball season. Here's your MLB power rankings, according to CBS Sports. At number 5, the New York Yankees. The Tampa Bay Devil Rays are holding down the number 4 spot. The Milwaukee Brewers are at 3. The defending champion LA Dodgers hold down the number 2 spot. And the number 1 team in Major League Baseball, according to CBS Sports, is the Atlanta Braves. Get your sports at 14 and 44 past each and every hour. Henry Harris on the Black Information Network.
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15: On your home for 24/7 news, the Black Information Network. Here are your top stories. A white man recorded on camera saying Carmelo Anthony should be hung. Now he's in jail on $1 million bail. Black real estate professionals offer our listeners advice for National Home Ownership Month. And a black California family is demanding answers after a faulty 911 system may have cost a loved one his life. Ricky Towner collapsed in Desert Hot Springs last September. His stepdaughter called 911 3 times before getting through. More than 2.5 minutes passed. The national standard is 15 seconds. An investigation by NBC Bay Area found the call processing equipment had been failing for nearly 2 years with 300 trouble tickets filed and no fix. The state terminated the contractor's contract, but only after Towner died.
16: I think he deserved better than what he had got. And I think we deserve better to have known.
15: Next Generation Advanced, the state contractor at the center of the failure, has not responded to requests for comment. Desert Hot Springs police told NBC Bay Area they are committed to transparency and reliable emergency response services. A black podcaster is continuing her quest to get her former high school in Boone County, Kentucky, to remove the school mascot, Mr. Rebel, which looks like a Confederate soldier. In 2018, the school system said they were getting rid of the mascot and replacing it, but it has not. Akilah Hughes has been interviewing local and state leadership on why. She told MS Now she will continue to shine a light on the issue despite the current political climate.
17: We spoke to the principal. We spoke to students, alums. Everyone was on board with this change. And, you know, the moment 2024's election came down, suddenly the conversation is, well, diversity is a bad thing. It's a bad word.
15: She's even spoken to Governor Beshear. She says he's firmly behind her fight to have the mascot changed. 5 former St. Louis Sheriff's Department employees have filed federal lawsuits against the city, alleging race, age, gender, and disability discrimination. The suits claim now ousted Sheriff Alfred Montgomery, who is black, targeted workers, some of them more than 30 years on the job, to cut costs by eliminating senior positions. KSDK reports attorneys say Montgomery also targeted white employees and labeled them as racists. The city has not commented on the pending litigation. And the crew on the Artemis 3 mission is officially named, set to take off sometime in 2027. Mission specialist Andre Douglas is a black astronaut from Florida on the mission. He told CNN he's excited to experience his first official space flight that allows him to see the Earth from above.
18: I feel like I got a little bit of overview effect just from the launch that we did together, just taking our minds and realizing there's something bigger than us out there, right? And when you see it physically, That's just going to be crazy.
15: This mission is focused on rendezvous and docking capabilities for the next Artemis IV mission, which will have crew members go to the lunar South Pole in 2028. I'm Esther Dillard on your home for Black News First, the Black Information Network.
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1: Former Essence Venture CEO Caroline Wanga has filed a defamation lawsuit against the company and its parent, claiming her reputation was damaged following backlash from the 2025 Essence Festival. According to WDSU News in New Orleans, the lawsuit says Wanga had no role in planning or running the festival, but was still blamed publicly after criticism over its direction and corporate partnerships. Her legal team argues company leadership failed to correct that narrative, even after repeated requests allowing the backlash to grow. Wanga now says the situation caused harm to her reputation and financial losses to her consulting business. And Big Tigger is breaking his silence, publicly denying abuse allegations made against him by his wife, Alicia Brown. The longtime radio host calls the claims false and also addressed rumors involving his co-host, Francesca Amaker, saying the two have never been anything more than colleagues. He apologized to Amaker for the impact of the situation and asked for privacy as his family deals with the fallout. As of now, no criminal charges have been filed. With the latest in entertainment at 17 and 47 minutes past each hour, I'm Bree Wood on the Black Information Network, your home for Black news first.
2: I'm Bill Black with another Bet You Didn't Know music fact. So I just got through reading Mariah Carey's book, The Meaning of Mariah Carey. And in it, she talks about her and Derek Jeter had a brief fling from 97 to 1998 towards the end of her marriage to Tommy Mottola. She also revealed that Derek was the inspiration for this song.

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3: 24/7 News, the Black Information Network. Illinois Governor J.B. Pritzker speaking out about a cross found burning this week in downtown Chicago.
4: The fact that it even occurred at all speaks to what happens when the seeds of racism and fascism grow unchecked in our country.
3: The governor went on to say that he's deployed the resources to find the person responsible. Chicago police have also released images of a possible suspect. 10 years after the second deadliest mass shooting in America, Orlando is remembering the victims of the Pulse nightclub shooting. Orlando City Hall hung portraits of the 49 victims inside of the building. Quite a few of the victims were black people. Meanwhile, a list of events are happening to honor the memories of those who were lost. NBC News caught up with one Orlando resident, Gary Wilford, paying his respects.
5: I wish you could bring him back, but you'll never bring him back. You know, one person made one decision that changed entire lives. It's sad.
3: The federal case against rapper Pooh Shiesty, who's a black man, has been moved. Prosecutors say Shiesty, whose real name is Lontrell Williams Jr., tried to kidnap and rob fellow rapper Gucci Mane in connection with an argument over his contract. Federal prosecutors say Williams was the ringleader and was on home confinement at the time because he was dealing with a prior firearms conviction. According to court documents, after the robbery, the co-defendants displayed some of the stolen items on social media. Pooh Shiesty's father and rapper Big 30 are among the others charged in the case. Trial is now set for February 2027. A Memphis, Tennessee father is trying to honor the memory of his son's death from a heart condition by promoting checkups. Dennis Price Sr., who's a black man, says his son, who was a high school athlete, died in 2013 from an undiagnosed condition. This even as he had physicals every year, but not the kind of tests that were really needed. Now, Price Sr. is with a group that has a pilot screening program for young athletes. I'm Tammy Eswick on your home for Black News First, the Black Information Network. Now, here's your Washington Roundup.
6: The Justice Department's proposed anti-weaponization fund is indefinitely blocked following an order from a federal judge in Virginia. A U.S. district judge issued a preliminary injunction blocking the Trump administration from creating the nearly $1.8 billion fund while a lawsuit on the matter moves forward. Plaintiffs in the case allege the fund excludes victims of the Trump administration's political targeting, but the DOJ maintains support for compensating weaponization victims. A judge is rejecting a last-minute bid to block an earlier order to remove President Trump's name from the Kennedy Center in Washington, D.C. The performing arts landmark had been renamed Trump Kennedy Center in December, 10 months after Trump removed several trustees from the board and appointed himself as one. However, the judge ruled that the president's name must come off the center after the Trump administration asked for a stay on a May 29th ruling. And that's your Washington Roundup. I'm Mike Moore on your home for 24/7 News, the Black Information Network.
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7: I'm Cali Code with another essential black film. Released in 2002 to critical acclaim, Drumline follows the story of a young black drummer from Harlem, New York, who heads to college to join a HBCU marching band in Atlanta, Georgia.
8: Nah, I just thought I had a little something on the end.
7: Although fictional in account, the film offers viewers a revealing look into the culture and traditions of historically black colleges, along with some of the unique challenges black students face while seeking higher education.
9: You have to learn to follow before you can lead, Mr. Miles.
7: Starring Nick Cannon as drummer Devin Miles, Orlando Jones as band leader Dr. Lee, and actress Zoe Saldana as Devin's love interest, Drumline earned more than $56 million at the U.S. box office alone. The film also received rave reviews for its honest portrayal of HBCU life and was one of the first to bring the pageantry of black marching bands to the big screen. 2002's Drumline, another essential black film. I'm Cali Code on the Black Information Network.
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10: If it feels like your paycheck isn't stretching as far as it used to, you're not alone, and many teachers say they're feeling that pressure every day. A new survey found more than 7 in 10 public school teachers work a second job, while 1 in 5 say they're struggling financially. Many teachers report taking on side hustles, tutoring, summer jobs, and extra duties at schools just to keep up with rising costs. And it's not just housing. Teachers say they're feeling the squeeze at the grocery store, at the gas pump, and even their own classrooms. In fact, many educators still spend hundreds and sometimes thousands of dollars of their own money each year on classroom supplies for students. The survey highlights a growing reality for many teachers. Even after decades in the profession, some say one paycheck simply isn't enough to cover the bills. With Money News at 24 and 54 minutes past each hour, I'm Mimi Brown on your home for Black News First, the Black Information Network.
11: Misty Jordan with BIN News Now. The NYPD says more than 60 people were arrested after wild celebrations following the Knicks NBA championship. Some fans clashed with police, smashed windshields, and climbed onto school buses in Times Square. The Knicks beat the Spurs 94-90 in San Antonio in Game 5 last night. The U.S. Army is celebrating its 251st birthday on this Flag Day. Senior Army officials took part in a wreath-laying ceremony at Arlington National Cemetery this morning. And Teyana Taylor is set to receive the Icon of the Year Award at the 2026 BET Awards. The event will take place June 28th in Los Angeles. Get BIN News Now on demand 24/7 on the iHeartRadio app.
12: Vanessa Tyler on the Black Information Network, your home for Black News First. The world is waiting for the opening of the Obama Presidential Center, the sprawling facility on the south side of Chicago that will include the presidential library and so much more. I recently spoke with Massachusetts Senator, Democrat Ed Markey, who told me the importance of the center.
13: Thank you, Vanessa. I'm just so glad to be on with you. I think that the Obama Center is critical because it's going to honor the country's first Black president, and it will be in a very important edifice, capturing the legacy of President Obama and the incredible work he did in advancing democracy during his 8 years in office. But it will be just a central facility, important archive, not only of President Obama's presidency, but of Black history in our country. And it will serve as a reminder of what is possible when we can dream of and fight for a better future for generations to come. His slogan was, "Yes, we can." And I think that's the spirit that we all have to carry forward. And it will inspire Black and Brown and Asian and white Americans to lift our gaze to the constellation of possibilities for everyone. And as we celebrate Juneteenth, I think it's altogether fitting and appropriate that that is what President Obama has selected as the day to open his center.
12: Juneteenth, a celebration. Senator Markey was instrumental in making a federal holiday.
13: I introduced the Juneteenth Independence Day Act in 2020 to commemorate an historic moment in our nation's story. Juneteenth, the formal end of slavery. But Donald Trump was president, and the Republicans controlled the House and the Senate. So it was really impossible to pass it with Trump as president in 2020. And I'm afraid that if we had to get it passed this year with Trump as president and the Republicans controlling the House and Senate, that we would not be able to get it passed at this time as well. So in 2021, with Joe Biden as president and the control of the House and Senate in Democratic hands, we were able to get that passed. And again, a little bit pessimistic right now because we can just see in the recent rulings of the Supreme Court that guts voting rights that our country is moving backwards on civil rights under Trump and the GOP. And we cannot let that stand.
14: Excellent. Senator Markey, thank you so much for your insight.
13: Thank you, Vanessa. Thank you for having me on.
12: BIN will provide team coverage of the opening of the Obama Presidential Center. The center is a nonprofit collaborator of the Black Information Network. I'm Vanessa Tyler on the Black Information Network, your home for Black News First.
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0: I'm Bill Black with another Bet You Didn't Know music fact. So I know you know this song.
15: It feels good. Yeah.
0: Yeah, it feels good by Tony. But nobody in the group is named Tony. So how did they get their name? On a recent interview with The Breakfast Club, lead singer Raphael Sadiq explains.
16: Dwayne used to put this perm in his hair called a curly kid.
17: Pretty Tony.
16: So Dwayne said if he would go to school on the first day, his name is Dwayne, but his teacher would call him Tony. And his hair was so done that they would say like three times like he was Italian, like Tony. Mm-hmm. He was playing at this wedding reception and didn't have a name. It was our manager and his brother turned around like, what's the name of the group? We didn't have a name of the group. We just laughed and said Tony. And then when he said, ladies and gentlemen, Tony, we looked at him like, dang.
17: That's it.
16: Whatever that is sounded right.
0: Rest in heaven to Dwayne Wiggins of the group Tony. I'm Bill Black with another Bet You Didn't Know music fact on the Black Information Network.
12: I'm Vanessa Tyler on New York's BIN 1600, your home for Black News First. Dreams have come true after 53 years of hanging in there. Heartbreaking season after heartbreaking season, the Knicks took it in five.
18: It is written. This was written for New York, and we went and got it done today.
12: And Knicks fans have lost their minds.
19: I waited my entire life for this, honestly.
20: It's very beautiful, man. They bring everybody together. It's just amazing. Amazing to be alive, man.
12: Amid the celebrations, chaos. Police arrested more than 60 people as crowds spilled into the streets all night long, clashing with police, smashing windshields, climbing and burning school buses parked in Times Square. The Knicks championship parade this Thursday. Some people don't understand sportsmanship, and that's who cops are looking for. The Spurs fan who beat a Knicks fan into a coma after Game 4. Cops say someone yelled Spurs and 7 outside Juniper Bar near Madison Square Garden. When the victim's friend went back at him, that's when the suspect allegedly beat and punched the victim, who also had a seizure. He was in a coma but has since woken up and is expected to survive. And don't get caught on the wrong train. The other game with fever pitch fan passion, the World Cup. New Jersey Transit is warning commuters to take note of train schedules during the 2026 FIFA World Cup match days. It comes after NJ Transit said it would be limiting access to trains between Penn Station, New York, and Secaucus Junction at least 4 hours before matches begin. During that time, only World Cup ticket holders who purchased $98 train tickets will be able to get to MetLife Stadium. Metro North says it will cross-honor tickets on match days for customers traveling to and from New York City. Early voting has begun. New Yorkers have to choose candidates for a state Senate, Assembly, Congress. Other races include state comptroller. Voters have to be registered with a party to take part in the primary. Meantime, the state attorney general's office will be running its election protection hotline. So a representative will be available to help people troubleshoot issues they could be facing, whether they're voting in person or using an absentee ballot. Heading to the Jersey Shore? Watch your step. One expert says the clinging jellyfish may be underfoot. Levon Putney explains.
21: Montclair State University Marine Biology and Coastal Sciences Director Dr. Paul Bologna says normally a jellyfish sting will hurt for a bit and go away, but not clinging jellyfish. No, they hurt and then hurt more. He says the pain actually escalates over time, sometimes requiring medical treatment. Dr. Bologna studies jellyfish and says they spawned a lot more offspring than usual this past winter. So he says that could mean a really bad clinging, stinging jellyfish season at the Jersey Shore this summer. I'm Levon Putney.
12: I'm Vanessa Tyler on New York's BIN 1600, your home for Black News First.
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22: Remember how the 14-year-old version of yourself felt? 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Dear Young Rocker, you live in a different time. 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Dear Young Rocker, you're not alone. You lived through it. You're living through it now. You got this, kid.
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15: In California, Oakland's Mayor Barbara Lee has officially announced she's running for re-election.
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23: Texas has a new law mandating that the Ten Commandments be posted in all public school classrooms. Many districts are not complying, which has angered conservative groups.
1: Our voice can be heard.
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21: BIN News this hour, I'm Doug Davis. Coming up, peace talks with Iran are moving forward, but a former Trump senior NSC director says the final deal is still far off. Plus, Hakeem Jeffries claps back at Trump's claim that peace talks will lead to an end to the war with Iran.
25: There's no reason to believe him. At this point, he's divorced from reality.
21: And Yard Fest returns to downtown Disney on June 19th. We'll give you a preview of the lineup and activities in moments. Well, it appears that peace talks with Iran are moving in the right direction. A senior Trump administration official outlined a strict framework for a prospective agreement with Iran, saying that the country must make significant concessions before receiving any economic relief. Javed Ali is a former counterterrorism director for President Trump and tells CNN.
26: The U.S., I would have to believe, is going to build an architecture from an intelligence perspective and other types of capabilities to look really closely at what is Iran doing to live up to the terms of these conditions. And if based on whatever that intelligence picture shows, if they're not, then the U.S. may resume the sanctions, resume economic pressure, who knows, maybe even military operations. But I think that's the terms that have been agreed to.
21: The terms include the dismantling and destruction of Iran's nuclear capabilities, the immediate reopening of the Strait of Hormuz for Iran to end funding proxy and terrorist groups, and no upfront funds released until Iran fully performs. Neither side is claiming a permanent deal is finalized. Instead, this is their preliminary framework to begin a 30 to 60 day period of highly complex negotiations. Peace talks are expected to continue through the weekend. Meantime, as negotiations move on to end the war with Iran, top Democrat Hakeem Jeffries spoke to MS Now, saying that Congress has not been made aware of, well, anything in regards to the recent developments.
25: And there's no reason to believe the president at this particular point in time. He's now said, and the war has gone on for over 100 days, he's now said 38 different times that a deal was close or that the war was ending. or that it was effectively of 38 different times.
3: Jeffries believes that the war did not deliver the results Trump promised and that Iran is actually in a stronger position geographically than it was before the conflict began. Jeffries hopes that Trump's Senate will pass a war powers resolution to force a permanent end to the war after it passed through the House. But even if they do, there's a good chance that the president won't sign it. And finally, Yardfest returns to downtown Disney on June 19th with a drumline performance by HBCU Texas Southern University's Ocean of Soul Marching Band. The event will celebrate the work of Black artists through music, dance, food, and stories. Even Mickey Mouse will join the band to kick off the one-day event. Downtown Disney is located in Anaheim, California. And by the way, Disney's Soulfully Southern Summer Vibe Celebration will run from June 19th through July 19th. On select days that will feature live acts performing various musical genres from jazz, R&B, Caribbean to Zydeco. It's important to note that Yardfest is free. No theme park admission is required, but visitors will have to pay for parking, food, and drinks. Showtimes vary. 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I'm Doug Davis for the Black Information Network.
11: Here's what's trending this hour. Cleveland Cavaliers shooting guard James Harden was arrested on a weapons charge in Texas. Court records show Harden was charged with misdemeanor unlawful carrying of weapons after a traffic stop in Houston Saturday. A charging document states that Harden was taken into custody at 3:40 a.m. after an officer observed a handgun in plain view inside his vehicle. Harden has since been released from custody. I'm Misty Jordan, and that's what's trending.
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0: place July 21st at M&T Bank Stadium in Baltimore, home of the Ravens, marking the second straight year the venue hosts Media Day. This year's showcase will feature The Pivot, hosted by former NFL players Ryan Clark, Channing Crowder, and Fred Taylor, as they sit down with HBCU coaches and student athletes from across the conference. MEAC officials say the partnership is designed to elevate exposure for HBCU programs ahead of the 2026 season, continuing a growing connection between the NFL, media platforms, and Black college football. With the latest in HBCU news, I'm Morgan Wood on the Black Information Network, BINnews.com, your home for Black news first.
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0: The opinions, beliefs, and viewpoints expressed in this commentary are those of the author and do not necessarily represent those of BIN and its founding partners and employees. Now it's time to bring the funk with Roland S. Martin.
4: There's nothing like a great clapback. And that's exactly what Ohio Congresswoman Chantel Brown did when it came to Congressman Jim Comer of Kentucky. She was challenging an administration official over food stamps, health care, and other benefits. He made some comments and she said, "I shall respond."
5: So Comer, the chairman of the Oversight Committee, has been talking crap about me on these extreme right-wing networks. So this should be interesting. Let's see what he's talking about.
6: This fraud is rampant. And you look at there are certain minority groups, immigrant minority groups, that have become professionals. And, you know, you have Representative Chantel Brown, you know, her sole purpose in life is more welfare for her people, you know. And my people are sick and tired of paying for welfare.
5: Well.
7: First of all, keep my name out of your mouth. Second of all, you're not even hiding it anymore. When you talk about your people versus my people, not only is it devices, but it's giving racist. The fact that you think that this is about welfare and fraud, it's not the case. This is about healthcare. It's about access to healthcare. And when you talk about my people versus your people, well, I did a little research and 200,000 of your constituents count on Medicaid. So this is not about my people versus your people. This is about everyone being able to have healthcare, the healthcare that they need, the healthcare that they deserve. And what you're saying is absolutely wrong. And I will stand up and fight for people to protect them, to make sure that they get the healthcare that they need.
4: And that's how you respond to a bigoted statement. I'm Roland Martin on the Black Information Network.
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10: Your home for 24/7 news, the Black Information Network. Here are your top stories. Senator Ed Markey speaks to the BIN about efforts that made Juneteenth an official national holiday. The FBI is looking into a cross burning in broad daylight in downtown Chicago. And a Black Kentucky mom is pleading for someone to come forward to help solve her son's murder after police have had no leads in 3 years. Jordan Trotter was 26 years old when he was shot and killed in Shively, Kentucky in November 2023. His mother, Giovanna Trotter Rudolph, says she gave investigators names and says she's been getting the runaround ever since.
11: I just want people to talk and don't be afraid to talk, because it's going on 3 years and I still have no answers.
10: Jordan was the oldest of six children. He was a football player, and his mother says he was trying to rebuild his life when he was killed. If you have information, contact Shively Police. Haiti has been forced to redesign its World Cup jersey after FIFA deemed it too political. The original design featured a depiction of the final battle of Haiti's War of Independence. That's the 1803 victory that led to the nation becoming the world's first country founded by formerly enslaved people. The sportswear company behind the jersey says the design was never intended as a political statement, but rather a celebration of Haitian pride and resilience. Haiti faced Scotland Saturday in its first World Cup appearance in 52 years. Meanwhile, a black Maryland man is facing 71 charges, including 17 counts of attempted murder following a violent carjacking and shooting rampage last month in Prince George's County. Officials say 68-year-old Larry James Simpson terrorized 17 victims across Greenbelt, College Park, and Riverdale. Investigators say no motive has been determined. What is known is Simpson had previously been convicted of first-degree murder in 1987, served 35 years, and was released in 2022 with just 1 year of unsupervised probation. Prince George's County

0: Kayan Parks, the Black executive director, told KFOR that they keep the fee at $75.
1: Mom or dad might not be able to afford to go to a summer camp. So we work very hard with the Oklahoma Cowboys to make all of our programs affordable.
0: And finally, Memphis is celebrating Black Music Month in a special way. The Stax Museum of American Soul Music and Stax Music Academy are hosting a full month of events celebrating Black music, honoring the legends who built the sound while spotlighting the next generation of artists carrying that legacy forward. I'm Esther Dillard on your home for Black News First, the Black Information Network.
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9: Tammy Eswick on your home for 24/7 News, the Black Information Network. Vice President J.D. Vance says he wants a criminal fraud investigation opened up on Minnesota Governor Tim Walz and Attorney General Keith Ellison, who's a Black man, according to the Minnesota Star Tribune. The paper says the investigation is tied to state social services programs. Both Walz and Ellison have denied any wrongdoing and believe it's a political move by Vance. New Orleans Mayor Helena Moreno, who's Hispanic but leads the majority Black city, says she's working on a plan to redevelop a few dozen of the city's abandoned properties, many of which are now vacant lots that have sat unused for decades due to Hurricane Katrina flooding parts of the city and the city being forced to bulldoze some of those structures. There's an election battle going down in Jackson, Mississippi between two Black candidates trying to land a Hinds County supervisor's seat. After losing the election, David Archie sued and a judge ordered a new election take place. But now the other candidate, Tony Smith, who previously said he wouldn't challenge the case, wants a judge to take a second look.
10: If I don't appeal, then the people's votes could be subject to anybody making an accusation. If one thing is off, then they can throw the whole election off.
9: The election still has to go forward per the ruling, but Smith also has the right to file an appeal, something Archie made known he wasn't happy about.
11: First, he said that he was not going to appeal the case on the steps of the courthouse. Now he's saying that he's going to appeal the case. A liar is just a liar.
12: I know Pablo, Noriega, the real Noriega. He owe me a...
9: Rick Ross, who's a Black man and rapper, is responding to a social media video that someone took of him flying commercial. Commenters said the rapper, known to spend lavishly, is downgrading his lifestyle. But Ross said, hey, not so fast. Ross says he took the commercial flight because his private jet was being upgraded with a new internet connection. Y'all be pocket checking too much. For more on these stories, plus international, national, state, and local news impacting the Black community, listen to the Black Information Network on the iHeartRadio app or log on to BINnews.com. 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

0: Neurologist Dr. Casilda Balmaceda says it's important to watch for symptoms in yourself and others.
1: It's very important that if we see anybody in the street with slurred speech or confusion, that is a sign of heat stroke. Those patients, we should call 911 immediately. Those patients sometimes appear so confused that they don't actually know that they have a heat stroke.
0: The CDC recommends staying hydrated and avoiding alcohol and drinks high in sugar or sodium. Warning signs of overheating include muscle cramps, dizziness, headaches, and shortness of breath. Studies show Black Americans are more likely to live in hotter urban neighborhoods with fewer trees and more pavement, increasing the risk of heat-related illness. As temperatures rise this summer, experts say staying cool and hydrated can help prevent serious health problems. That's your Healthy Minutes. I'm Morgan Wood on the Black Information Network.

0: isn't just a city. It's a living, breathing altar of culture. At the Black Information Network, we honor that sacred rhythm. The one you hear in the second line, feel in the bounce beat, and taste in every bowl of gumbo. We walk through Treme, where the ancestors watch over every block. We sit down with the elders in the Lower Nine who remember Katrina like it was yesterday and still find joy in today. We speak with Mardi Gras Indians, stitching legacy into fabric one beat at a time. We highlight Black chefs who cook with spirit, not just recipes. We cover young musicians blending jazz and the Trigger Man beat. We question the lack of resources in New Orleans East. We stand with organizers in Central City protecting culture from developers with deep pockets and no roots. New Orleans doesn't forget where it came from and won't let the rest of the world forget either. Because when Black culture leads, the world follows. And this city has been leading since day one. With Black News First, this is Tammy Eswick on the Black Information Network.
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3: Misty Jordan with BIN News. Now, officials in Brazil say a 21-year-old woman died after being thrown from a bridge without a properly attached bungee cord. Video circulating on social media shows the victim wearing a helmet and her arms outstretched standing near the edge of a cliff Saturday. According to the governor's office in Sao Paulo, three suspects have been arrested. Chicago community leaders are kicking off a citywide initiative called No Crime Weekend. It's set to run from July 31st to August 2nd.
4: We can't allow the kids to keep doing what they're doing. The parents have to take control so that our city can be safe.
3: 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And the Grammy Museum third annual hip hop block party will take place this Tuesday at 7:30 at the museum. Get BIN News now on demand 24/7 on the iHeartRadio app.
5: I'm Vanessa Tyler on the Black Information Network, your home for Black News First. A hateful rant in a racially divisive case gets a white man arrested and a bail of $1 million.
6: So, excuse me if I use colorful language like Carmelo Anthony's been swinging from the tree. Our people are being hunted by your people.
5: Police say the racism spewing out of the mouth of influencer Jake Lang. Authorities say he was a racist instigator outside the Collin County Courthouse during the trial of Carmelo Anthony, the Black 19-year-old now serving 35 years for the stabbing death of white 17-year-old Austin Metcalf during a 2025 track meet. Surveillance video shows Metcalf pushing the Black teen first, but the jury didn't see self-defense. They saw murder. Law enforcement is familiar with Lang. Reportedly, he's one of the many January 6th Capitol rioters given a pardon by Trump and finding themselves in trouble with the law again. Lang was charged with making terroristic threats and being held on $1 million bail. An ICE arrest outside of a Baltimore school being criticized for its cruelty, say those who saw and captured it on their cell phones.
7: You cannot do this to him.
8: This is school property. This is school property.
5: It happened during morning drop-off at the John Rogers Elementary School in Baltimore. ICE claims the man they captured was involved in a car crash with an ICE agent back in April where an ICE agent was dragged. They finally caught up with him at the school with his children as kids were arriving. Both parents were taken, their children staying with a relative. Baltimore Mayor Brandon Scott, who is Black, says this type of enforcement is not welcomed in Baltimore. A statement from Governor Moore reads in part, although Maryland will work with federal law enforcement to make communities safer, actions that terrorize children, separate families in front of a school, do not make us safer. Some IRS workers near Atlanta can't stand who they are working around. That's because the office at the Chamblee facility has a rat and roach problem. So bad, employees are working remotely until the six-story building is cleaned and treated by specialized pest control. The infestation reportedly has been going on for weeks. All the rat droppings and roaches made some employees sick. You've heard of someone trying to break out of jail, but what about breaking in? The strange things love made him do. He was trying to dig a hole by the wall of an Oklahoma jail when a deputy caught him. The 32-year-old says his girlfriend was inside. Then he used the excuse he was trying to plant a flower. Now he's inside. At least he and his girl are together again. Both of them are in jail. For more in these stories and international, national, state, and local news impacting the Black community, listen to the Black Information Network on the iHeartRadio app or log on to BINnews.com. I'm Vanessa Tyler on the Black Information Network, your home for Black News First.
9: I'm Big Sue on the Black Information Network. George Washington Carver, an agricultural scientist, inventor, and educator at Tuskegee University, sought to revitalize southern soil that had been stripped by cotton, a nitrogen-depleting crop. He developed a crop rotation method that alternated the cotton with legumes like peanuts that fixed nitrogen and other edible crops such as corn. This method increased the soil's productive capacity and also gave southern farmers another crop to produce and sell besides cotton, thus diversifying the market. In addition to crop rotation, Dr. Carver promoted the practice of using compost to reintroduce nutrients and add organic matter to the soil. He showed that using compost for soil revitalization increased its productivity by 100-fold compared with previous common methods. Using compost to build soil is a critical practice in organic farming and gardening today. And that's a fact. I'm Big Sue on the Black Information Network.
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10: I'm Mike Stevens on your home for Black News First, the Black Information Network. June is National Home Ownership Month, so we're spotlighting Black real estate professionals. In Hampton Roads, Virginia, the BIN's Amber Payton spoke with African-American Terrence Witherspoon from Onyx Realty Professionals, which is helping Black families gain wealth through home ownership.
11: Yeah, so when you talk about the Black home ownership gap nationally, we're looking at about a 30% gap compared to white households.
10: Home ownership remains one of the most powerful tools for building generational wealth, but many Black buyers continue to face barriers at every stage of the process, from mortgage denials to appraisal bias.
11: Homes in predominantly Black neighborhoods have been appraised lower than similar ones in the area. And when that happens, you want to make sure that you have a professional that's going to advocate for you, that's going to challenge those appraisals when needed.
10: And for those who feel like home ownership is out of reach, Witherspoon says there are down payment assistance programs. Wherever you live, he encourages listeners to contact a local real estate professional. The Rainbow Push Convention on Chicago's South Side has been going on this week. Correspondent Perry Williams reports.
12: It's the first time the annual event is being held since the passing of Reverend Jesse Jackson Sr. His son, Yusef, is now at the reins as president of PUSH.
13: My father taught us to go forward by hope, not to be paralyzed and going backwards by fear, and so we keep the work going.
12: Things kicked off with a focus on the youth, featuring panel discussions, entertainment, and a basketball tournament. I'm Perry Williams.
10: Well, a Black former Detroit police officer has been sentenced after admitting to stealing intimate images from a woman's phone. Deron Crawford will serve 2 years of probation with the final 6 months in jail after pleading no contest. Prosecutors say he took nude photos and videos from the woman's phone during an arrest and sent them to himself without consent. The victim called the sentence too lenient. It says she now lives in fear while also pursuing a multimillion-dollar lawsuit against Crawford and the city. And with Juneteenth almost here, a series of special events are being announced to honor the grandmother of Juneteenth, Opal Lee, whose walking many miles is credited with helping to make the day a national holiday. A company called Black Girl Vitamins is partnering with Black-owned walking clubs nationwide to celebrate freedom through movement and community, with the goal of achieving 19 million steps across the nation. Now, this started in Greensboro, North Carolina, and it's headed for Washington, D.C., Los Angeles, Boston, Chicago, Atlanta, New York City, Dallas-Fort Worth, and more to celebrate celebrate the power of community, and this honors Opal Lee's legacy. For more stories of interest to the Black community, log on to BINnews.com. 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I'm Mike Stevens on your home for Black News First, the Black Information Network.
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15: When you work undercover, you really have to play the role because you stand to lose more than just an Oscar. 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
18: She would kill you if you owed her money. She would kill you if you encroached on her territory. She would kill you if you personally insulted her. Sometimes she would just kill you for the fun of it.
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19: 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This was war.
16: My name is John Cuban. I'm the host of a new podcast series called Real Narcos. 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
21: 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The software was a pen and paper.
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16: Real Narcos sits down with the fearless agents and journalists who were there on the ground at the time to tell the inside story of the hunt for some of history's most dangerous criminal masterminds. These guys are the real deal. And this is Real Narcos.
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0: jobs. We're doing, well, I saw some numbers that we're doing really well.
1: It's on the Black Information Network.
2: BIN News this hour, I'm Doug Davis. Coming up, peace talks with Iran are moving forward, but a former Trump senior NSC director says the final deal is still far off. Plus, Hakeem Jeffries claps back at Trump's claim that peace talks will lead to an end to the war with Iran.
3: There's no reason to believe him at this point. He's divorced from reality.
2: And Yard Fest returns to downtown Disney on June 19th. We'll give you a preview of the lineup and activities in moments. Well, it appears that peace talks with Iran are moving in the right direction. A senior Trump administration official outlined a strict framework for a prospective agreement with Iran, saying that the country must make significant concessions before receiving any economic relief. Javed Ali is a former counterterrorism director for President Trump and tells CNN.
4: The U.S., I would have to believe, is going to build an architecture from an intelligence perspective and other types of capabilities to look really closely. What is Iran doing to live up to the terms of these conditions? And if based on whatever that intelligence picture shows, if they're not, then the U.S. may resume the sanctions, resume economic pressure, who knows, maybe even military operations. But I think that's the terms that have been agreed to.
2: The terms include the dismantling and destruction of Iran's nuclear capabilities, the immediate reopening of the Strait of Hormuz for Iran to end funding proxy and terrorist groups, and no upfront funds released until Iran fully performs. Neither side is claiming a permanent deal is finalized. Instead, this is their preliminary framework to begin a 30 to 60 day period of highly complex negotiations. Peace talks are expected to continue through the weekend. Meantime, as negotiations move on to end the war with Iran, top Democrat Hakeem Jeffries spoke to MS Now, saying that Congress has not been made aware of, well, anything in regards to the recent developments.
3: And there's no reason to believe the president at this particular point in time. He's now said, and the war has gone on for over 100 days, he's now said 38 different times that a deal was close or that the war was ending. Or that it was effectively over 38 different times.
2: Jeffries believes that the war did not deliver the results Trump promised, and that Iran is actually in a stronger position geographically than it was before the conflict began. Jeffries hopes that Trump's Senate will pass a war powers resolution to force a permanent end to the war after it passed through the House. But even if they do, there's a good chance that the president won't sign it. And finally, Yard Fest returns to downtown Disney on June 19th with a drumline performance by HBCU Texas Southern University's Ocean of Soul Marching Band. The event will celebrate the work of Black artists through music, dance, food, and stories. Even Mickey Mouse will join the band to kick off the one-day event. Downtown Disney is located in Anaheim, California. And by the way, Disney's Soulfully Southern Summer Vibe celebration will run from June 19th through July 19th. On select days that will feature live acts performing various musical genres from jazz, R&B, Caribbean to Zydeco. It's important to note that Yard Fest is free. No theme park admission is required, but visitors will have to pay for parking, food, and drinks. Show times vary. 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I'm Doug Davis for the Black Information Network.
5: Here's what's trending this hour. The NYPD says more than 60 people were arrested after wild celebrations spilled out into the streets following the Knicks NBA championship. Some fans clashed with police, smashed windshields, and climbed onto school buses in Times Square. Video on social media shows several buses on fire. The Knicks beat the Spurs 94-90 in San Antonio Saturday. City leaders are planning a parade in the Big Apple Thursday. I'm Misty Jordan, and that's what's trending.
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6: The NFL is about to be put in the spotlight for a reason it's been trying to avoid. The Supreme Court is allowing former head coach Brian Flores' racial discrimination lawsuit against the league to move forward in open court. Flores, along with several other black coaches, sued the NFL and several teams alleging systemic racism in coaching and hiring practices. Flores is the defensive coordinator for the Minnesota Vikings and would consider a head coaching position elsewhere.
7: It's been fantastic here in Minnesota. It would have to be the right situation for me to leave.
8: The left field, the ball going. Durania goes back and watches it over the fence.
6: We're just over a quarter of the way into the baseball season. Here's your MLB power rankings, according to CBS Sports. At number 5, the New York Yankees. The Tampa Bay Devil Rays are holding down the number 4 spot. The Milwaukee Brewers are at 3. The defending champion LA Dodgers hold down the number 2 spot. And the number 1 team in Major League Baseball, according to CBS Sports, is the Atlanta Braves.
9: 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I'm Ray Harris on the Black Information Network.
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12: And I'm Nicole Deal on your home for 24/7 news, the Black Information Network.
11: We begin in Detroit, Michigan, a city with a predominantly Black population. An investigation is underway after cops responded to a shot spotter notification. The notification showed 30 rounds being fired on the city's east side. Black Deputy Chief Arnold Williams says a 16-year-old boy was shot twice and two juvenile females, 12 and 13 years old, were injured.
13: I just don't understand why that happens, and what if I could stress anything to the community, just find better ways to address your anger. We got to do it. What we're doing right now, we have one child, a child, who shot in a hospital.
11: One teen was hurt from flying glass, and the other was scraped when people were running for safety. And Williams says they are both in stable condition and will recover.
12: Our next story is out of Las Vegas, Nevada. Black former Las Vegas Raiders wide receiver Henry Ruggs has been denied parole. This comes nearly 5 years after a fatal drunk driving crash. During a parole hearing, Ruggs accepted responsibility for the crash that killed 23-year-old Tina Tintor and her dog and apologized to her family. Authorities say Ruggs was driving 156 miles an hour and had a blood alcohol level about twice the legal limit when he struck Tintor's vehicle. He will be eligible to appear before the Nevada Board of Parole Commissioners again before his mandatory parole release date in August 2027. He is serving a 3 to 10 year prison sentence after pleading guilty to DUI. Now to Virginia. Governor Abigail Spanberger has signed a bill hoping to affect change.
14: Change what happens to thousands of Virginians who are living with this disease right now, and the thousands more who may be diagnosed in the years to come until we find a cure.
12: Spanberger says the bill is aimed at improving training and care for those suffering with sickle cell anemia. A crowd of leaders, advocates, and community members were on hand to witness the Queen Candace Act. The bill is in commemoration of a 15-year-old Black teen who died battling sickle cell. According to the Centers for Disease Control and Prevention, sickle cell affects 100,000 people yearly, 90% are Black.
11: We've learned Priscilla Stevens Cruz, a Black civil rights activist who played a key role in the civil rights movement in Florida, is in need of community support. This is due to her declining health and financial challenges. Along with her sister, she founded the Tallahassee chapter of Congress of Racial Equality and led a sit-in turned jail-in back in 1960. A GoFundMe campaign has been set up to support her during this trying time. And finally, the New Row Omega chapter of the Alpha Kappa Alpha Sorority, Incorporated, is hosting the inaugural Black Business Expo on June 20th at Liberty County High School in Hinesville, Georgia. The event will feature over 80 vendors and aims to celebrate Juneteenth while supporting Black entrepreneurs. The expo will run from 10 in the morning until 2 in the afternoon. I'm Mike Moore, along with Nicole Deal, on your home for 24/7 News, the Black Information Network.
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2: Rapper Pooh Shiesty's federal kidnapping and armed robbery trial has been pushed back to next year. The trial was scheduled to begin in July, but is now set for February 2027 in Dallas. Federal prosecutors allege the Memphis rapper, whose legal name is Lontrell Williams Jr., orchestrated an armed takeover of a recording studio during what was supposed to be a contract meeting involving fellow rapper Gucci Mane. Authorities say several co-defendants carried out the robbery and later showed off stolen items on social media. Williams, his father, Big Rapper 30, and others are facing federal charges. Elsewhere in entertainment news, rapper Rick Ross is addressing the online chatter after videos surfaced showing him on a commercial flight. In an Instagram video, Ross says the decision had nothing to do with money, but instead comes as his private jet undergoes an upgrade. He says the aircraft is currently being fitted with Starlink internet service, which has taken it temporarily out of commission. The rapper responded after social media users began joking that he was downgrading his lifestyle. With the latest in entertainment, I'm Morgan Wood on the Black Information Network.
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4: I'm Big Sue on the Black Information Network. Frederick McKinley Jones is the inventor of one of the most important inventions to modern agriculture, the refrigerated truck. He patented his refrigeration system in 1940. The system allowed perishable foods to be shipped to further distances and even overseas. It was installed in trucks, boats, planes, and boxcars and improved the worldwide food trade. Other concepts such as frozen foods, supermarkets, and container shipping were all derived from the work of Frederick Jones. And that's a fact. I'm Big Sue on the Black Information Network.
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8: Authorities have identified the 5-year-old black child who was swept into the ocean at Laguna Beach in California. Investigators say Amada Mia Brown was playing near the shoreline on Tuesday when a powerful wave pulled her into the water. Her mother and brother were also pulled in, but they were rescued. Her disappearance into the water, triggering an urgent search involving lifeguards, divers, and helicopters. Her body was recovered on Thursday, about 250 yards offshore.
7: Former Democratic presidential nominee Hillary Clinton was a guest speaker at this year's Rainbow Push Coalition's annual conference in predominantly black Chicago, Illinois. Clinton with a warning over what she calls a revolution to turn the clock back.
9: We don't need to have a bunch of elected officials leading this new movement.
10: That's right.
9: We need to have it be from the bottom up, the grassroots, coming back to get organized and move forward again.
7: The coalition's founder, civil rights leader Reverend Jesse Jackson Sr. died in February. His son, Yusef, is now at the reins as president. 10 years ago, 49 people were shot to death at an Orlando nightclub when a gunman opened fire. 53 others were wounded. It's the second deadliest mass shooting in America, and many black families were impacted. Christine Leinenen lost her son, Christopher.
11: It's very heartbreaking to know that my son took his last breath right there within that small space that so many kids died that night.
7: Orlando commemorated the tragic event with a week of remembrance.
8: And finally, the U.S. Department of Justice says UC Davis School of Medicine broke the law by considering race in its admissions process. After a 6-month investigation, officials claim UC Davis used factors like family income and parents' education as indirect ways to consider race. The DOJ says this led to higher admission rates for black and Hispanic students compared to white and Asian students. I'm Nicole Deal, along with Mike Moore, on your home for Black News First, the Black Information Network. Your Washington Roundup is next.
2: A federal judge has temporarily blocked the Justice Department from moving forward with a proposed $1.8 billion anti-weaponization fund backed by the Trump administration. The fund was designed to compensate people who claim they were unfairly targeted by the federal government. But critics argue the plan could exclude other groups who say they faced government overreach, discrimination, or civil rights violations. A U.S. district judge in Virginia issued a preliminary injunction Friday, putting the program on hold while a lawsuit moves through the courts. The judge has also ordered the administration to provide a sworn statement within a week confirming the fund will not move forward for now. The case is drawing attention because it raises broader questions about who qualifies as a victim of government abuse and whether federal compensation programs should be applied equally across all communities. That's your Washington Roundup. I'm Morgan Wood on the Black Information Network.
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6: In 2019, marine scientists discovered the remains of the Clotilda at the bottom of Alabama's Mobile River. The Clotilda is believed to be the last known intact U.S. slave ship. In 1860, the Clotilda smuggled 110 Africans to Alabama, decades after the importation of slaves was outlawed in the United States. To hide the crime, the ship's captain, William Foster, burned and sunk the ship. Surviving ancestors of that final harrowing journey went on to establish Africatown, which still exists today. In her best-selling book, Barracoon, released in 2018, Zora Neale Hurston tells the story of Cudjoe Lewis, the last enslaved African on the Clotilda. The book details Lewis's experiences aboard the slave ship and his role in founding Africatown. Lewis died in 1935 at the age of 94. Africatown and the Clotilda are an intricate part of the national conversation about reparations, highlighting the lasting legacy of this dark chapter in American history. I'm Andrea Coleman on the Black Information Network.
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8: If you want to leave a financial legacy with your children, you should consider opening a custodial brokerage account. A custodial account lets you start investing on your children's behalf long before they are old enough to do it themselves. A custodial account allows a parent or guardian to manage investments for a minor until they reach the age of majority, usually 18 to 21, depending on the state where you live. Once the child becomes an adult, the account transfers into their name. Parents can open these accounts at major institutions like Charles Schwab, which offers no minimum balance. Contributions are considered irrevocable gifts, which means the money legally belongs to the child. But the real wealth building comes from compounding returns on your investment. For example, if you invest $50 a month starting at birth and it grows at a modest 7% annually, your child could have roughly $21,000 by age 18. Increase that to $100 a month and the balance could exceed $42,000. Money News at 24 and 54 minutes past each hour. I'm Nicole Deal on your home for Black News First, the Black Information Network.
10: I'm Misty Jordan with BIN News. Now, a dozen people are dead after a plane carrying skydivers crashed in Missouri. According to the Missouri State Highway Patrol, the plane went down near the Butler Memorial Airport. Airport officials said the aircraft apparently lost power and may have been trying to land on a nearby highway when it crashed. President Trump is congratulating the NBA champion New York Knicks. The Knicks won the title after beating the Spurs 94-90 in Game 5. And someone called 911 to report two preteens selling lemonade on a corner in Kansas City. When officers arrived, they spent hundreds of dollars supporting the young entrepreneurs. Perez and Jaquel Reese are excited and making plans on how they'll spend their money.
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13: Use the money for my nephew and niece to buy them diapers and stuff.
10: Get BIN News now on demand 24/7 on the iHeartRadio app.
14: I'm Vanessa Tyler on the Black Information Network, your home for Black News First. The world is waiting for the opening of the Obama Presidential Center, the sprawling facility on the south side of Chicago that will include the presidential library and so much more. I recently spoke with Massachusetts Senator, Democrat Ed Markey, who told me the importance of the center.
15: Thank you, Vanessa. I'm just so glad to be on with you. I think that the Obama Center is critical. because it's going to honor the country's first Black president. And it will be in a very important edifice, capturing the legacy of President Obama and the incredible work he did in advancing democracy during his 8 years in office. But it will be just a central facility, important archive, not only of President Obama's presidency, but of Black history in our country. And it will serve as a reminder of what is possible when we can dream of and fight for a better future for generations to come. His slogan was, "Yes, we can." And I think that's the spirit that we all have to carry forward. And it will inspire Black and Brown and Asian and white Americans to lift our gaze to the constellation of possibilities for everyone. And as we celebrate Juneteenth, I think it's altogether fitting and appropriate that that is what President Obama has selected as the day to open his center.
14: Juneteenth, a celebration Senator Markey was instrumental in making a federal holiday.
15: I introduced the Juneteenth Independence Day Act in 2020 to commemorate an historic moment in our nation's story. Juneteenth, the formal end of slavery. But Donald Trump was president, and the Republicans controlled the House and the Senate. So it was really impossible to pass it with Trump as president in 2020. And I'm afraid that if we had to get it passed this year with Trump as president and the Republicans controlling the House and Senate, that we would not be able to get it passed at this time as well. So in 2021, with Joe Biden as president and the control of the House and Senate in Democratic hands, we were able to get that passed. And again, a little bit pessimistic right now, because we can just see in the recent rulings of the Supreme Court that guts voting rights, that our country is moving backwards on civil rights under Trump and the GOP. And we cannot let that stand.
8: Excellent. Senator Markey, thank you so much for your insight.
15: Thank you, Vanessa. Thank you for having me on.
14: BIN will provide team coverage of the opening of the Obama Presidential Center. The center is a nonprofit collaborator of the Black Information Network. I'm Vanessa Tyler on the Black Information Network, your home for Black News First.
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17: On December 9th, 1946, in Philadelphia, Howard Stanley Frankie Beverly was born. In 1970, he would form the group Raw Soul, which later was renamed Maze. Under the mentorship of Marvin Gaye, Frankie Beverly and Maze would go on to give us 9 gold albums. Beverly and May's live experience was more like a party than a concert. Dressed in his signature all white, crowds would stand at their feet and sing to the top of their lungs.
18: Ooh, and pain. I like sunshine and rain.
17: Sadly, on September 10th, 2024, Frankie Beverly left us with hits for lifetimes to come.

0: I'm Vanessa Tyler on New York's BIN 1600, your home for Black News First. Dreams have come true after 53 years of hanging in there, heartbreaking season after heartbreaking season. The Knicks took it in five.
1: It is written. This was written for New York, and we went and got it done today.
0: And Knicks fans have lost their minds.
2: I waited my entire life for this, honestly.
3: It's been very beautiful, man. They bring everybody together. It's just amazing, amazing to be alive, man.
0: Amid the celebrations, chaos. Police arrested more than 60 people as crowds spilled into the streets all night long, clashing with police, smashing windshields, climbing and burning school buses parked in Times Square. The Knicks championship parade this Thursday. Some people don't understand sportsmanship, and that's who cops are looking for. The Spurs fan who beat a Knicks fan into a coma after Game 4. Cops say someone yelled "Spurs in 7" outside Juniper Bar near Madison Square Garden. When the victim's friend went back at him, that's when the suspect allegedly beat and punched the victim, who also had a seizure. He was in a coma but has since woken up and is expected to survive. And don't get caught on the wrong train. The other game with fever pitch fan passion, the World Cup. New Jersey Transit is warning commuters to take note of train schedules during the 2026 FIFA World Cup match days. It comes after NJ Transit said it would be limiting access to trains between Penn Station, New York, and Secaucus Junction at least 4 hours before matches begin. During that time, only World Cup ticket holders who purchased $98 train tickets will be able to get to MetLife Stadium. Metro North says it will cross-honor tickets on match days for customers traveling to and from New York City. Early voting has begun. New Yorkers have to choose candidates for a state Senate, Assembly, Congress. Other races include state comptroller. Voters have to be registered with a party to take part in the primary. Meantime, the state attorney general's office will be running its election protection hotline, so a representative will be available to help people troubleshoot issues they could be facing, whether they're voting in person or using an absentee ballot. Heading to the Jersey Shore? Watch your step. One expert says the clinging jellyfish may be underfoot. Levon Putney explains.
4: Montclair State University Marine Biology and Coastal Sciences Director Dr. Paul Bologna says normally a jellyfish sting will hurt for a bit and go away, but not clinging jellyfish. No, they hurt and then hurt more. He says the pain actually escalates over time, sometimes requiring medical treatment. Dr. Bologna studies jellyfish and says they spawned a lot more offspring than usual this past winter. So he says that could mean a really bad clinging, stinging jellyfish season at the Jersey Shore this summer. I'm Levon Putney.
0: I'm Vanessa Tyler on New York's BIN 1600, your home for Black News First.
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8: For decades, a quiet and remote Australian country town nurtured a world-class monster. 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
8: 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Psychopath, gangster, child killer, rapist. 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
8: 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He self-confessed to 33. My opinion? It's closer to 100. From Wooshka Studios, I'm Matthew Condon, and this is Ghost Gate Road.
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4: BIN News this hour, I'm Doug Davis. Coming up, peace talks with Iran are moving forward, but a former Trump senior NSC director says the final deal is still far off. Plus, Hakeem Jeffries claps back at Trump's claim that peace talks will lead to an end to the war with Iran.
17: There's no reason to believe him at this point. He's divorced from reality.
4: And Yard Fest returns to downtown Disney on June 19th. We'll give you a preview of the lineup and activities in moments. Well, it appears that peace talks with Iran are moving in the right direction. A senior Trump administration official outlined a strict framework for a prospective agreement with Iran, saying that the country must make significant concessions before receiving any economic relief. Javed Ali is a former counterterrorism director for President Trump and tells CNN.
18: The U.S., I would have to believe, is going to build an architecture from an intelligence perspective and other types of capabilities to look really closely. What is Iran doing to live up to the terms of these conditions? And if based on whatever that intelligence picture shows, if they're not, then the U.S. may resume the sanctions, resume economic pressure, who knows, maybe even military operations. But I think that's the terms that have been agreed to.
4: The terms include the dismantling and destruction of Iran's nuclear capabilities, the immediate reopening of the Strait of Hormuz for Iran to end funding proxy and terrorist groups, and no upfront funds released until Iran fully performs. Neither side is claiming a permanent deal is finalized. Instead, this is their preliminary framework to begin a 30 to 60 day period of highly complex negotiations. Peace talks are expected to continue through the weekend. Meantime, as negotiations move on to end the war with Iran, top Democrat Hakeem Jeffries spoke to MS Now, saying that Congress has not been made aware of, well, anything in regards to the recent developments.
17: And there's no reason to believe the president at this particular point in time. He's now said, and the war has gone on for over 100 days, he's now said 38 different times that a deal was close or that the war was ending. Or that it was effectively of 38 different times.
4: Jeffries believes that the war did not deliver the results Trump promised, and that Iran is actually in a stronger position geographically than it was before the conflict began. Jeffries hopes that Trump's Senate will pass a war powers resolution to force a permanent end to the war after it passed through the House. But even if they do, there's a good chance that the president won't sign it. And finally, Yard Fest returns to downtown Disney on June 19th with a drumline performance by HBCU Texas Southern University's Ocean of Soul Marching Band. The event will celebrate the work of Black artists through music, dance, food, and stories. Even Mickey Mouse will join the band to kick off the one-day event. Downtown Disney is located in Anaheim, California. And by the way, Disney's Soulfully Southern Summer Vibe celebration will run from June 19th through July 19th. On select days that will feature live acts performing various musical genres from jazz, R&B, Caribbean to Zydeco. It's important to note that Yard Fest is free. No theme park admission is required, but visitors will have to pay for parking, food, and drinks. Show times vary. 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I'm Doug Davis for the Black Information Network.
19: Here's what's trending this hour. A Cleveland Cavaliers shooting guard, James Harden, was arrested on a weapons charge in Texas. Court records show Harden was charged with misdemeanor unlawful carrying of weapons after a traffic stop in Houston Saturday. A charging document states that Harden was taken into custody at 3:40 a.m. after an officer observed a handgun in plain view inside his vehicle. Harden has since been released from custody. I'm Misty Jordan, and that's what's trending.
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0: The event will take place July 21st at M&T Bank Stadium in Baltimore, home of the Ravens, marking the second straight year the venue hosts Media Day. This year's showcase will feature The Pivot, hosted by former NFL players Ryan Clark, Channing Crowder, and Fred Taylor, as they sit down with HBCU coaches and student athletes from across the conference. MEAC officials say the partnership is designed to elevate exposure for HBCU programs ahead of the 2026 season, continuing a growing connection between the NFL, media platforms, and Black college football. With the latest in HBCU news, I'm Morgan Wood on the Black Information Network, BINnews.com, your home for Black news first.
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0: The opinions, beliefs, and viewpoints expressed in this commentary are those of the author and do not necessarily represent those of BIN and its founding partners and employees. Now it's time to bring the funk with Roland S. Martin.
2: There's nothing like a great clapback. And that's exactly what Ohio Congresswoman Chantel Brown did when it came to Congressman Jim Comer of Kentucky. She was challenging an administration official over food stamps, health care, and other benefits. He made some comments and she said, "I shall respond."
3: So Comer, the chairman of the Oversight Committee, has been talking crap about me on these extreme right-wing networks. So this should be interesting. Let's see what he's talking about.
4: This fraud is rampant. And you look at there are certain minority groups, immigrant minority groups, that have become professionals. And, you know, you have Representative Chantel Brown, you know, her sole purpose in life is more welfare for her people, you know. And my people are sick and tired of paying for welfare.
3: Well. First of all, keep my name out of your mouth. Second of all, you're not even hiding it anymore. When you talk about your people versus my people, not only is it devices, but it's giving racist. The fact that you think that this is about welfare and fraud, it's not the case. This is about healthcare. It's about access to healthcare. And when you talk about my people versus your people, well, I did a little research and 200,000 of your constituents count on Medicaid. So this is not about my people versus your people. This is about everyone being able to have healthcare, the healthcare that they need, the healthcare that they deserve. And what you're saying is absolutely wrong. And I will stand up and fight for people to protect them, to make sure that they get the healthcare that they need.
2: And that's how you respond to a bigoted statement. I'm Roland Martin on the Black Information Network.
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9: We begin in Baltimore, Maryland. Two police officers will not face charges in connection with the fatal shooting of an armed man in February. That's according to the Attorney General's office.
0: The man, identified as Dwight Hawkins, was shot after pulling out a gun and not complying with commands to stop and show his hands. The officers provided medical aid to the black man, who later died in the hospital. The Attorney General's Independent Investigations Division determined that the officers did not violate any Maryland laws, leading to the decision not to prosecute them.
10: Hawkins' family believes he was targeted due to his criminal history, but they say he had been trying to turn his life around for his children. I'm Morgan Wood on the Black Information Network.
8: Another story out of Maryland, this one centering around critics questioning Black Governor Wes Moore's new task force aimed at preventing scams targeting immigrants in the state. According to the governor's office, the Immigrant Rights Protection Task Force was created to protect the immigrant community, also saying it's a significant portion of the state's population and labor force. While Governor Moore highlighted the increasing scams targeting immigrants, Republican Maryland State Delegate Matt Morgan criticized the task force. He called it smoke and mirrors and suggested the administration focus on economic concerns. Despite the criticism, the task force is expected to produce a report by July 15th and a final report by next year. Senseless. That's how the family of a Black man shot and killed is characterizing the incident.
11: Senseless murders over a parking spot.
8: The victim of that shooting has been identified as Jerry Fulton. NBC 10 is reporting family members say what started as an argument over a parking spot escalated into a shooting and ended with the death of Fulton.
11: Now, one, two, three, seven, even his grandchildren, we all gotta grieve.
8: Jerry Fulton was a father of seven. Cops have arrested and charged Nico Nichols. He was charged with murder, possessing instruments of crime, and recklessly endangering another person.
9: In Hampton, Virginia, a Black truck driver has named a former deputy and former sheriff in a $20 million use of force lawsuit. The suit has been filed by Doug Long, a commercial truck driver. The suit alleges unlawful use of force has left him with permanent vision impairment, directly threatening his livelihood. Long has stated in his lawsuit,

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6: The Black mayor of Los Angeles, Karen Bass, and fellow Democrat Nithia Raman are on track to compete in a November runoff for leadership in the city.
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2: A new gas pump scam is popping up across the country, and experts say it's more sophisticated and harder to spot than the old credit card skimmers. Instead of attaching a device to the outside of the pump, scammers are now opening the pump cabinet itself, tampering with the internal wiring, and installing tiny Bluetooth skimmers that cannot be seen from the outside. Once the device is in place, thieves can sit in a nearby car and wirelessly download your card number and PIN in seconds. Investigators say the scam is spreading because many pumps still use universal keys, meaning one key can open dozens of stations, and criminals are exploiting that weakness. Here's how to protect yourself. Choose pumps closest to the entrance of the store where employees can see the pumps. Look for broken security seals or loose panels. Use tap to pay or credit instead of debit because debit cards expose your PIN. And if the card reader feels loose, find another pump. 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
2: A small black doll designed in the likeness of a baby is sparking outrage online and around the world. The stretchy toy doll is supposed to be for stress relief, but many blacks are angry after videos of people hitting, slapping, slamming, and abusing the toy for laughs. Critics say the clips are not harmless. They echo real-world violence and reinforce imagery that is dehumanizing. The clapback over the so-called Natasha doll is growing fast. The toy was made in China, and now many consumers and black activists want the doll taken off the market.
0: A chaotic series of events is set in motion by a carjacking, leaving a Texas father of five dead. Louis Arabia was reportedly shot and killed while trying to track down the man who allegedly carjacked his teenage son at gunpoint. Investigators say the father followed the stolen vehicle and confronted the suspect, who opened fire. 37-year-old London Hogan Sr., who is black, was later arrested for murder. According to authorities, he has a long criminal history. In predominantly black Chicago, Illinois, cleanup continues following severe storms.
7: Tornadoes were spotted in Naperville, Bartlett, and Northwest Indiana. This resident in suburban Streeter lost her home after it was heavily damaged by a twister.
8: When you got your whole life right there, just disappears. But people can't be replaced. Items can.
7: ComEd reported that at the peak of the storm, 170,000 customers were without power. I'm Perry Williams.
2: The Asian American Legal Defense and Education Fund, along with other racial justice organizations, issued a statement condemning the acquittal of Rick Chow in the fatal shooting of black 14-year-old Cyrus Carmack Belton. The organization expressed sympathy for Cyrus's family and emphasized the need to protect black youth from violence. The groups also highlighted the historical context of black and Asian relations in the U.S., referencing past incidents of violence. I'm Nicole Deal, along with Mike Moore, on your home for Black News First, the Black Information Network. Your Healthy Minute is next.
9: 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Those odds concern the incidence of colorectal cancer, which many people believe women are less likely to get. The truth is that men and women are equally likely to be affected. It's the third leading cause of cancer death in women, affecting more than 70,000 women a year. Fortunately, screening can detect not only the cancer, but the growths known as polyps that may eventually become cancerous. With regular screening, many lives could be saved. 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

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I'm Mike Eiland on the Black Information Network.

forget-me-nots. But did you know there was a very, very, very big record written for Patrice Rushen that she declined? Let me explain. Okay, surely you know this song, right?

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2: I'm Misty Jordan with BIN News Now. Officials in Brazil say a 21-year-old woman died after being thrown from a bridge without a properly attached bungee cord. Video circulating on social media shows the victim wearing a helmet and her arms outstretched standing near the edge of a cliff Saturday. According to the governor's office in Sao Paulo, three suspects have been arrested. Chicago community leaders are kicking off a citywide initiative called No Crime Weekend. It's set to run from July 31st to August 2nd.
3: We can't allow the kids to keep doing what they're doing. The parents have to take control so that our city can be safe.
2: The project was launched at New Beginnings Full Gospel Church. And the Grammy Museum third annual hip-hop block party will take place this Tuesday at 7:30 at the museum. Get BIN News Now on demand 24/7 on the iHeartRadio app.
4: I'm Vanessa Tyler on the Black Information Network, your home for Black News First. A hateful rant in a racially divisive case gets a white man arrested and a bail of $1 million.
5: So, excuse me if I use colorful language like Carmelo Anthony needs to be swinging from a tree. Our people are being hunted by your people.
4: Police say the racism spewing out of the mouth of influencer Jake Lang. Authorities say he was a racist instigator outside the Collin County Courthouse during the trial of Carmelo Anthony, the black 19-year-old now serving 35 years for the stabbing death of white 17-year-old Austin Metcalf during a 2025 track meet. Surveillance video shows Metcalf pushing the black teen first, but the jury didn't see self-defense. They saw murder. Law enforcement is familiar with Lang. Reportedly, he's one of the many January 6th Capitol rioters given a pardon by Trump and finding themselves in trouble with the law again. Lang was charged with making terroristic threats and being held on $1 million bail. An ICE arrest outside of a Baltimore school being criticized for its cruelty, say those who saw and captured it on their cell phones.
6: You cannot do this to him.
7: This is school property. This is school property.
4: It happened during morning drop-off at the John Rogers Elementary School in Baltimore. ICE claims the man they captured was involved in a car crash with an ICE agent back in April where an ICE agent was dragged. They finally caught up with him at the school with his children as kids were arriving. Both parents were taken, their children staying with a relative. Baltimore Mayor Brandon Scott, who is black, says this type of enforcement is not welcomed in Baltimore. A statement from Governor Moore reads in part, although Maryland will work with federal law enforcement to make communities safer, actions that terrorize children, separate families in front of a school, do not make us safer. Some IRS workers near Atlanta can't stand who they are working around. That's because the office at the Chamblee facility has a rat and roach problem. So bad, employees are working remotely until the six-story building is cleaned and treated by specialized pest control. The infestation reportedly has been going on for weeks. All the rat droppings and roaches made some employees sick. You've heard of someone trying to break out of jail, but what about breaking in? The strange things love made him do. He was trying to dig a hole by the wall of an Oklahoma jail when a deputy caught him. The 32-year-old says his girlfriend was inside. Then he used the excuse he was trying to plant a flower. Now he's inside. At least he and his girl are together again. Both of them are in jail. For more in these stories and international, national, state, and local news impacting the black community, listen to the Black Information Network on the iHeartRadio app or log on to BINnews.com. 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
4: I'm Vanessa Tyler on New York's BIN 1600, your home for Black News First. Dreams have come true after 53 years of hanging in there. Heartbreaking season after heartbreaking season, the Knicks took it in five.
11: It is written. This was written for New York, and we went and got it done today.
4: And Knicks fans have lost their minds.
12: I waited my entire life for this, honestly.
13: It's very beautiful, man. They bring everybody together. It's just amazing, amazing to be alive, man.
4: Amid the celebrations, chaos. Police arrested more than 60 people as crowds spilled into the streets all night long, clashing with police, smashing windshields, climbing and burning school buses parked in Times Square. The Knicks championship parade this Thursday. Some people don't understand sportsmanship, and that's who cops are looking for. The Spurs fan who beat a Knicks fan into a coma after Game 4. Cops say someone yelled "Spurs and 7" outside Juniper Bar near Madison Square Garden. When the victim's friend went back at him, that's when the suspect allegedly beat and punched the victim, who also had a seizure. He was in a coma but has since woken up and is expected to survive. And don't get caught on the wrong train. The other game with fever pitch fan passion, the World Cup. New Jersey Transit is warning commuters to take note of train schedules during the 2026 FIFA World Cup match days. It comes after NJ Transit said it would be limiting access to trains between Penn Station, New York, and Secaucus Junction at least 4 hours before matches begin. During that time, only World Cup ticket holders who purchased $98 train tickets will be able to get to MetLife Stadium. Metro North says it will cross-honor tickets on match days for customers traveling to and from New York City. Early voting has begun. New Yorkers have to choose candidates for a state Senate, Assembly, Congress. Other races include state comptroller. Voters have to be registered with a party to take part in the primary. Meantime, the state attorney general's office will be running its election protection hotline, so representative will be available to help people troubleshoot issues they could be facing, whether they're voting in person or using an absentee ballot. Heading to the Jersey Shore? Watch your step. One expert says the clinging jellyfish may be underfoot. Levon Putney explains.
14: Montclair State University Marine Biology and Coastal Sciences Director Dr. Paul Bologna says normally a jellyfish sting will hurt for a bit and go away, but not clinging jellyfish. No, they hurt and then hurt more. He says the pain actually escalates over time, sometimes requiring medical treatment. Dr. Bologna studies jellyfish and says they spawned a lot more offspring than usual this past winter. So he says that could mean a really bad clinging, stinging jellyfish season at the Jersey Shore this summer. I'm Levon Putney.
4: I'm Vanessa Tyler on New York's BIN 1600, your home for Black News First.
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1: Most people know about Restaurant Week, but not everyone knows there's a Black Restaurant Week born in Houston, Texas in 2016, and is now spreading to cities across the country. It's more than just menus. It's a movement.
2: And so we really want to create something that was more all-inclusive to the creative things we were seeing happening in the food scene.
1: That's one of the three founders, Fallon Farrell.
2: As we've grown through the years, we've literally watched businesses start off as like a pop-up food tent and now having like two or three locations.
1: From soul food kitchens to hidden gem caterers, Black Restaurant Week shines a light where it's long been missing. It's helped generate tens of millions of dollars for Black-owned businesses, keeping legacies alive and creating new ones. And it's part of Black history still being written every time a diner takes that first bite. I'm Esther Dillard for the Black Information Network.
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4: In Texas, 19-year-old Carmelo Anthony is now appealing his murder conviction. No one on the jury was Black.
3: In 30 minutes, the NAACP will honor the Reverend Dr. Amos Brown with the 2026 Spingarn Medal.
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4: Southern Baptist leaders voted on a constitutional change to toughen restrictions on churches with female pastors.
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5: BIN News This Hour, I'm Doug Davis. Coming up, peace talks with Iran are moving forward, but a former Trump senior NSC director says the final deal is still far off. Plus, Hakeem Jeffries claps back at Trump's claim that peace talks will lead to an end to the war with Iran.
6: There's no reason to believe him at this point. He's divorced from reality.
5: And Yard Fest returns to downtown Disney on June 19th. We'll give you a preview of the lineup and activities in moments. Well, it appears that peace talks with Iran are moving in the right direction. A senior Trump administration official outlined a strict framework for a prospective agreement with Iran, saying that the country must make significant concessions before receiving any economic relief. Javed Ali is a former counterterrorism director for President Trump and tells CNN.
7: The U.S., I would have to believe, is going to build an architecture from an intelligence perspective and other types of capabilities to look really closely. What is Iran doing to live up to the terms of these conditions? And if based on whatever that intelligence picture shows, if they're not, then the U.S. may resume the sanctions, resume economic pressure, who knows, maybe even military operations. But I think that's the terms that have been agreed to.
5: The terms include the dismantling and destruction of Iran's nuclear capabilities, the immediate reopening of the Strait of Hormuz for Iran to end funding proxy and terrorist groups, and no upfront funds released until Iran fully performs. Neither side is claiming a permanent deal is finalized. Instead, this is their preliminary framework to begin a 30 to 60 day period of highly complex negotiations. Peace talks are expected to continue through the weekend. Meantime, as negotiations move on to end the war with Iran, top Democrat Hakeem Jeffries spoke to MS Now, saying that Congress has not been made aware of, well, anything in regards to the recent developments.
6: And there's no reason to believe the president at this particular point in time. He's now said, and the war has gone on for over 100 days, he's now said 38 different times that a deal was close or that the war was ending. Or that it was effectively of 38 different times.
5: Jeffries believes that the war did not deliver the results Trump promised, and that Iran is actually in a stronger position geographically than it was before the conflict began. Jeffries hopes that Trump's Senate will pass a war powers resolution to force a permanent end to the war after it passed through the House. But even if they do, there's a good chance that the president won't sign it. And finally, Yard Fest returns to downtown Disney on June 19th with a drumline performance by HBCU Texas Southern University's Ocean of Soul Marching Band. The event will celebrate the work of Black artists through music, dance, food, and stories. Even Mickey Mouse will join the band to kick off the one-day event. Downtown Disney is located in Anaheim, California. And by the way, Disney's Soulfully Southern Summer Vibe Celebration will run from June 19th through July 19th. on select days that will feature live acts performing various musical genres from jazz, R&B, Caribbean to Zydeco. It's important to note that Yard Fest is free. No theme park admission is required, but visitors will have to pay for parking, food, and drinks. Show times vary. Stay connected and subscribe and follow BIN News This Hour wherever you get your podcasts. I'm Doug Davis for the Black Information Network.
1: Here's what's trending this hour. The NYPD says more than 60 people were arrested after wild celebrations spilled out into the streets following the Knicks NBA championship. Some fans clashed with police, smashed windshields, and climbed onto school buses in Times Square. Video on social media shows several buses on fire. The Knicks beat the Spurs 94-90 in San Antonio Saturday. City leaders are planning a parade in the Big Apple Thursday. I'm Misty Jordan, and that's what's trending.
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8: The NFL is about to be put in the spotlight for a reason it's been trying to avoid. The Supreme Court is allowing former head coach Brian Flores' racial discrimination lawsuit against the league to move forward in open court. Flores, along with several other black coaches, sued the NFL and several teams alleging systemic racism in coaching and hiring practices. Flores is the defensive coordinator for the Minnesota Vikings and would consider a head coaching position elsewhere.
9: It's been fantastic here in Minnesota. It would have to be the right situation for me to leave.
10: The left field, the ball going. Durania goes back and watches it over the fence.
8: We're just over a quarter of the way into the baseball season. Here's your MLB power rankings, according to CBS Sports. At number 5, the New York Yankees. The Tampa Bay Devil Rays are holding down the number 4 spot. The Milwaukee Brewers are at 3. The defending champion LA Dodgers hold down the number 2 spot. And the number 1 team in Major League Baseball, according to CBS Sports, is the Atlanta Braves. Get your sports at 14 and 44 past each and every hour. I'm Ray Harris on the Black Information Network.
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1: We're home for 24/7 news, the Black Information Network. Here are your top stories. A white man recorded on camera saying Carmelo Anthony should be hung. Now he's in jail on $1 million bail. Black real estate professionals offer our listeners advice for National Home Ownership Month. And a black California family is demanding answers after a faulty 911 system may have cost a loved one his life. Ricky Towner collapsed in Desert Hot Springs last September. His stepdaughter called 911 3 times before getting through. More than 2.5 minutes passed. The national standard is 15 seconds. An investigation by NBC Bay Area found the call processing equipment had been failing for nearly 2 years with 300 trouble tickets filed and no fix. The state terminated the contractor's contract, but only after Towner died.
11: I think he deserved better than what he had got. And I think we deserve better to have known.
1: Next Generation Advanced, the state contractor at the center of the failure, has not responded to requests for comment. Desert Hot Springs police told NBC Bay Area they are committed to transparency and reliable emergency response services. A black podcaster is continuing her quest to get her former high school in Boone County, Kentucky, to remove the school mascot, Mr. Rebel, which looks like a Confederate soldier. In 2018, the school system said they were getting rid of the mascot and replacing it, but it has not. Akilah Hughes has been interviewing local and state leadership on why. She told MS Now she will continue to shine a light on the issue despite the current political climate.
12: We spoke to the principal. We spoke to students, alums. Everyone was on board with this change. And, you know, the moment 2024's election came down, suddenly the conversation is, well, diversity is a bad thing. It's a bad word.
1: She's even spoken to Governor Beshear. She says he's firmly behind her fight to have the mascot changed. 5 former St. Louis Sheriff's Department employees have filed federal lawsuits against the city, alleging race, age, gender, and disability discrimination. The suits claim now ousted Sheriff Alfred Montgomery, who is black, targeted workers, some of them more than 30 years on the job, to cut costs by eliminating senior positions. KSDK reports attorneys say Montgomery also targeted white employees and labeled them as racists. The city has not commented on the pending litigation. And the crew on the Artemis 3 mission is officially named, set to take off sometime in 2027. Mission specialist Andre Douglas is a Black astronaut from Florida on the mission. He told CNN he's excited to experience his first official spaceflight that allows him to see the Earth from above.
13: I feel like I got a little bit of overview effect just from the launch that we did together, just taking our minds and realizing there's something bigger than us out there, right? And when you see it physically, that's just going to be crazy.
1: This mission is focused on rendezvous and docking capabilities for the next Artemis 4 mission, which will have crew members go to the lunar South Pole in 2028. I'm Esther Dillard on your home for Black News First, the Black Information Network.
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2: Former Essence Venture CEO Caroline Wanga has filed a defamation lawsuit against the company and its parent, claiming her reputation was damaged following backlash from the 2025 Essence Festival. According to WDSU News in New Orleans, the lawsuit says Wanga had no role in planning or running the festival, but was still blamed publicly after criticism over its direction and corporate partnerships. Her legal team argues company leadership failed to correct that narrative, even after repeated requests allowing the backlash to grow. Wanga now says the situation caused harm to her reputation and financial losses to her consulting business. And Big Tigger is breaking his silence, publicly denying abuse allegations made against him by his wife, Alicia Brown. The longtime radio host calls the claims false and also addressed rumors involving his co-host, Francesca Amaker, saying the two have never been anything more than colleagues. He apologized to Amaker for the impact of the situation and asked for privacy as his family deals with the fallout. As of now, no criminal charges have been filed. With the latest in entertainment at 17 and 47 minutes past each hour, I'm Bree Wood on the Black Information Network, your home for Black News First.
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5: Yes, back on your home for 24/7 news, the Black Information Network. Illinois Governor J.B. Pritzker speaking out about a cross found burning this week in downtown Chicago.
6: The fact that it even occurred at all speaks to what happens when the seeds of racism and fascism grow unchecked in our country.
5: The governor went on to say that he's deployed the resources to find the person responsible. Chicago police have also released images of a possible suspect. 10 years after the second deadliest mass shooting in America, Orlando is remembering the victims of the Pulse nightclub shooting. Orlando City Hall hung portraits of the 49 victims inside of the building. Quite a few of the victims were Black people. Meanwhile, a list of events are happening to honor the memories of those who were lost. NBC News caught up with one Orlando resident, Gary Wilford, paying his respects.
7: I wish you could bring him back, but you'll never bring him back. You know, one person made one decision that changed entire lives. It's sad.
5: The federal case against rapper Pooh Shiesty, who's a Black man, has been moved. Prosecutors say Shiesty, whose real name is Lontrell Williams Jr., tried to kidnap and rob fellow rapper Gucci Mane in connection with an argument over his contract. Federal prosecutors say Williams was the ringleader and was on home confinement at the time because he was dealing with a prior firearms conviction. According to court documents, after the robbery, the co-defendants displayed some of the stolen items on social media. Pooh Shiesty's father and rapper Big 30 are among the others charged in the case. Trial is now set for February 2027. A Memphis, Tennessee father is trying to honor the memory of his son's death from a heart condition by promoting checkups. Dennis Price Sr., who's a Black man, says his son, who was a high school athlete, died in 2013 from an undiagnosed condition. This even as he had physicals every year, but not the kind of tests that were really needed. Now, Price Sr. is with a group that has a pilot screening program for young athletes. I'm Timmy Eswick on your home for Black News First, the Black Information Network. Now, here's your Washington Roundup.
8: The Justice Department's proposed anti-weaponization fund is indefinitely blocked following an order from a federal judge in Virginia. A U.S. district judge issued a preliminary injunction blocking the Trump administration from creating the nearly $1.8 billion fund while a lawsuit on the matter moves forward. Plaintiffs in the case allege the fund excludes victims of the Trump administration's political targeting, but the DOJ maintains support for compensating weaponization victims. A judge is rejecting a last-minute bid to block an earlier order to remove President Trump's name from the Kennedy Center in Washington, D.C. The Performing Arts Landmark had been renamed Trump Kennedy Center in December, 10 months after Trump removed several trustees from the board and appointed himself as one. However, the judge ruled that the president's name must come off the center after the Trump administration asked for a stay on a May 29th ruling. And that's your Washington Roundup. I'm Mike Moore on your home for 24/7 News, the Black Information Network.
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8: The United States Senate has had a total of 12 Black members, with the first being Hiram Rhodes Rebels, elected in 1870 during the Reconstruction era. Jim Crow and other disenfranchisement tactics led to a gap of nearly 90 years between the first and second U.S. Black senators. In 1992, Carol Moseley Braun became the first Black woman to serve in the U.S. Senate.
9: I don't know, maybe this is just my day to get to talk about race. Maybe I'm just lucky like that today.
8: Vice President Kamala Harris became the second Black female
10: female to serve as a U.S. senator in 2017. Barack Obama was the fifth black senator and the first to be elected president of the United States.
11: Race is an issue that I believe this nation cannot afford to ignore right now.
10: While Georgia's Raphael Warnock is the latest black member of the U.S. Senate after his 2021 election. Black U.S. senators have made contributions to the country and paved the way for future generations of black leaders. And that's a fact. This is Mike Moore for the Black Information Network.
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13: If it feels like your paycheck isn't stretching as far as it used to, you're not alone. And many teachers say they're feeling that pressure every day. A new survey found more than 7 in 10 public school teachers work a second job, while 1 in 5 say they're struggling financially. Many teachers report taking on side hustles, tutoring, summer jobs, and extra duties at schools just to keep up with rising costs. And it's not just housing. Teachers say they're feeling the squeeze at the grocery store, at the gas pump, and even their own classrooms. In fact, many educators still spend hundreds and sometimes thousands of dollars of their own money each year on classroom supplies for students. The survey highlights a growing reality for many teachers. Even after decades in the profession, some say one paycheck simply isn't enough to cover the bills. With Money News at 24 and 54 minutes past each hour, I'm Mimi Brown on your home for Black News First, the Black Information Network.
14: Misty Jordan with BIN News. Now, a dozen people are dead after a plane carrying skydivers crashed in Missouri. According to the Missouri State Highway Patrol, the plane went down near the Butler Memorial Airport. Airport officials said the aircraft apparently lost power and may have been trying to land on a nearby highway when it crashed. President Trump is congratulating the NBA champion New York Knicks. The Knicks won the title after beating the Spurs 94-90 in Game 5. And someone called 911 to report two preteens selling lemonade on a corner in Kansas City. When officers arrived, they spent hundreds of dollars supporting the young entrepreneurs. Perez and Jaquel Reese are excited and making plans on how they'll spend their money.
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17: I'm Vanessa Tyler on the Black Information Network, your home for Black News First. The world is waiting for the opening of the Obama Presidential Center, the sprawling facility on the south side of Chicago that will include the presidential library and so much more. I recently spoke with Massachusetts Senator, Democrat Ed Markey, who told me the importance of the center.
18: Thank you, Vanessa. I'm just so glad to be on with you. I think that the Obama Center is critical because it's going to honor the country's first black president, and it will be in a very important edifice, capturing the legacy of President Obama and the incredible work he did in advancing democracy during his 8 years in office. But it will be just a central facility, important archive, not only of President Obama's presidency, but of black history in our country. And it will serve as a reminder of what is possible when we can dream of and fight for a better future for generations to come. His slogan was, "Yes, we can." And I think that's the spirit that we all have to carry forward. And it will inspire black and brown and Asian and white Americans to lift our gaze to the constellation of possibilities for everyone. And as we celebrate Juneteenth, I think it's altogether fitting and appropriate that that is what President Obama has selected as the day to open his center.
17: Juneteenth, a celebration. Senator Markey was instrumental in making a federal holiday.
18: I introduced the Juneteenth Independence Day Act in 2020 to commemorate an historic moment in our nation's story. Juneteenth, the formal end of slavery. But Donald Trump was president, and the Republicans controlled the House and the Senate. So it was really impossible to pass it with Trump as president in 2020. And I'm afraid that if we had to get it passed this year with Trump as president and the Republicans controlling the House and Senate, that we would not be able to get it passed at this time as well. So in 2021, with Joe Biden as president and the control of the House and Senate in Democratic hands, we were able to get that passed. And again, a little bit pessimistic right now, because we can just see in the recent rulings of the Supreme Court that guts voting rights, that our country is moving backwards on civil rights under Trump and the GOP. And we cannot let that stand.
19: Excellent. Senator Markey, thank you so much for your insight.
18: Thank you, Vanessa. Thank you for having me on.
20: BIN will provide team coverage of the opening of the Obama Presidential Center. The center is a nonprofit collaborator of the Black Information Network. I'm Vanessa Tyler on the Black Information Network, your home for Black Comes First.
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he was accepting submissions of songs. Enter brother number two. Brother number two submits a song for brother number one's album, but brother number one says, that's trash. So brother

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1: I'm Vanessa Tyler on New York's BIN 1600, your home for Black News First. Dreams have come true after 53 years of hanging in there, heartbreaking season after heartbreaking season. The Knicks took it in five.
2: It is written. This was written for New York, and we went and got it done today.
1: And Knicks fans have lost their minds.
3: I waited my entire life for this, honestly.
4: It's been very beautiful, man. They bring everybody together. It's just amazing, amazing to be alive, man.
1: Amid the celebrations, chaos. Police arrested more than 60 people as crowds spilled into the streets all night long, clashing with police, smashing windshields, climbing and burning school buses parked in Times Square. The Knicks championship parade this Thursday. Some people don't understand sportsmanship, and that's who cops are looking for. The Spurs fan who beat a Knicks fan into a coma after Game 4. Cops say someone yelled Spurs and 7 outside Juniper Bar near Madison Square Garden. When the victim's friend went back at him, that's when the suspect allegedly beat and punched the victim, who also had a seizure. He was in a coma but has since woken up and is expected to survive. And don't get caught on the wrong train. The other game with fever pitch fan passion, the World Cup. New Jersey Transit is warning commuters to take note of train schedules during the 2026 FIFA World Cup match days. It comes after NJ Transit said it would be limiting access to trains between Penn Station, New York, and Secaucus Junction at least 4 hours before matches begin. During that time, only World Cup ticket holders who purchased $98 train tickets will be able to get to MetLife Stadium. Metro North says it will cross-honor tickets on match days for customers traveling to and from New York City. Early voting has begun. New Yorkers have to choose candidates for a state Senate, Assembly, Congress. Other races include state comptroller. Voters have to be registered with a party to take part in the primary. Meantime, the state attorney general's office will be running its election protection hotline, so representative will be available to help people troubleshoot issues they could be facing, whether they're voting in person or using an absentee ballot. Heading to the Jersey Shore? Watch your step. One expert says the clinging jellyfish may be underfoot. Levon Putney explains.
5: Montclair State University Marine Biology and Coastal Sciences Director Dr. Paul Bologna says normally a jellyfish sting will hurt for a bit and go away, but not clinging jellyfish. No, they hurt and then hurt more. He says the pain actually escalates over time, sometimes requiring medical treatment. Dr. Bologna studies jellyfish and says they spawned a lot more offspring than usual this past winter. So he says that could mean a really bad clinging, stinging jellyfish season at the Jersey Shore this summer. I'm Levon Putney.
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7: On June 6, 1984, a well-known Beverly Hills con artist named Ron Levin vanishes without a trace. 8 weeks later, a wealthy Iranian exile is kidnapped out of his home and is never heard from again. At first, the two disappearances seem unrelated, but soon suspicion falls on a group of young men united by greed and privilege. They are the golden sons of LA's wealthiest families. They drive matching BMWs, wear tailored Armani suits, lunch at Spago's, and run up tabs at LA's hippest hotspots. They call themselves the Billionaire Boys Club. They are united by a common goal. They want all the riches and status they were promised since birth, and they'll stop at nothing to get it. Their leader is Joe Hunt. He's 23 years old, charming and charismatic, and a master of mind games. But Joe's real talent lies in fleecing millions of dollars from wealthy investors in a high-stakes Ponzi scheme. It's a scheme that will slowly implode and put its members on a path to revenge, kidnapping, and murder. I'm Tracy Patton. Join me and my co-host Timothy Oliphant as we dive into Hollywood in the 1980s, when capitalism is king and greed is good. How did Joe Hunt manage to con millions from investors? Why did a group of privileged young men who had it all follow him down a road of destruction? This is the true story of the Billionaire Boys Club.
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5: BIN News this hour, I'm Doug Davis. Coming up, peace talks with Iran are moving forward, but a former Trump senior NSC director says the final deal is still far off. Plus, Hakeem Jeffries claps back at Trump's claim that peace talks will lead to an end to the war with Iran.
13: There's no reason to believe him at this point. He's divorced from reality.
5: And Yard Fest returns to downtown Disney on June 19th. We'll give you a preview of the lineup and activities in moments. Well, it appears that peace talks with Iran are moving in the right direction. A senior Trump administration official outlined a strict framework for a prospective agreement with Iran, saying that the country must make significant concessions before receiving any economic relief. Javed Ali is a former counterterrorism director for President Trump and tells CNN.
14: The U.S., I would have to believe, is going to build an architecture from an intelligence perspective and other types of capabilities to look really closely. What is Iran doing to live up to the terms of these conditions? And if based on whatever that intelligence picture shows, if they're not, then the U.S. may resume the sanctions, resume economic pressure, who knows, maybe even military operations. But I think that's the terms that have been agreed to.
5: The terms include the dismantling and destruction of Iran's nuclear capabilities, the immediate reopening of the Strait of Hormuz for Iran to end funding proxy and terrorist groups, and no upfront funds released until Iran fully performs. Neither side is claiming a permanent deal is finalized. Instead, this is their preliminary framework to begin a 30 to 60 day period of highly complex negotiations. Peace talks are expected to continue through the weekend. Meantime, as negotiations move on to end the war with Iran, top Democrat Hakeem Jeffries spoke to MS Now, saying that Congress has not been made aware of, well, anything in regards to the recent developments.
13: And there's no reason to believe the president at this particular point in time. He's now said, and the war has gone on for over 100 days, he's now said 38 different times that a deal was close or that the war was ending, or that it was effectively over, 38 different times.
5: Jeffries believes that the war did not deliver the results Trump promised, and that Iran is actually in a stronger position geographically than it was before the conflict began. Jeffries hopes that Trump's Senate will pass a war powers resolution to force a permanent end to the war after it passed through the House. But even if they do, there's a good chance that the president won't sign it. And finally, Yard Fest returns to downtown Disney on June 19th with a drumline performance by HBCU Texas Southern University's Ocean of Soul Marching Band. The event will celebrate the work of black artists through music, dance, food, and stories. Even Mickey Mouse will join the band to kick off the one-day event. Downtown Disney is located in Anaheim, California. And by the way, Disney's Soulfully Southern Summer Vibe Celebration will run from June 19th through July 19th. On select days that will feature live acts performing various musical genres from jazz, R&B, Caribbean to Zydeco. It's important to note that Yard Fest is free. No theme park admission is required, but visitors will have to pay for parking, food, and drinks. 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I'm Doug Davis for the Black Information Network.
15: Here's what what's trending this hour. A Cleveland Cavaliers shooting guard, James Harden, was arrested on a weapons charge in Texas. Court records show Harden was charged with misdemeanor unlawful carrying of weapons after a traffic stop in Houston Saturday. A charging document states that Harden was taken into custody at 3:40 a.m. after an officer observed a handgun in plain view inside his vehicle. Harden has since been released from custody. I'm Misty Jordan, and that's what's trending.
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0: will take place July 21st at M&T Bank Stadium in Baltimore, home of the Ravens, marking the second straight year the venue hosts Media Day. This year's showcase will feature The Pivot, hosted by former NFL players Ryan Clark, Channing Crowder, and Fred Taylor, as they sit down with HBCU coaches and student athletes from across the conference. MEAC officials say the partnership is designed to elevate exposure for HBCU programs ahead of the 2026 season, continuing a growing connection between the NFL, media platforms, and Black college football. With the latest in HBCU news, I'm Morgan Wood on the Black Information Network, BINnews.com, your home for Black news first.
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2: Cell phones have been an integral part of connecting our modern world. But did you know a Black nuclear engineer pioneered the technology for them? Henry Thomas Sampson was born in 1934 in Jackson, Mississippi. He earned his bachelor's degree in chemical engineering from Purdue University in 1956, followed by his master's degree from UCLA in 1961 and his PhD shortly after. In 1971, Henry Sampson created the Gamma Electric Cell. It's a device which produced long-lasting power to satellites. Sampson's innovation caught the attention of the Motorola Company, which then placed his patented technology into their telephones. This eventually led to the very first telephone calls being made using cell phones. Henry Sampson passed on June 4th, 2015. His genius and Black excellence helped create the globally connected world we share today. This is Tammy Eswick for the Black Information Network.
3: 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I'm Mike Strautmanis, and my history lives here.
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6: Home for 24/7 News, the Black Information Network. Here are your top stories. Senator Ed Markey speaks to the BIN about efforts that made Juneteenth an official national holiday. The FBI is looking into a cross burning in broad daylight in downtown Chicago. And a Black Kentucky mom is pleading for someone to come forward to help solve her son's murder after police have had no leads in 3 years. Jordan Trotter was 26 years old when he was shot and killed in Shively, Kentucky in November 2023. His mother, Giovanna Trotter Rudolph, says she gave investigators names and says she's been giving the runaround ever since.
7: I just want people to talk and don't be afraid to talk because it's going on 3 years and I still have no answers.
6: Jordan was the oldest of 6 children. He was a football player, and his mother says he was trying to rebuild his life when he was killed. If you have information, contact Shively Police. Haiti has been forced to redesign its World Cup jersey after FIFA deemed it too political. The original design featured a depiction of the final battle of Haiti's War of Independence. That's the 1803 victory that led to the nation becoming the world's first country founded by formerly enslaved people. The sportswear company behind the jersey says the design was never intended as a political statement, but rather a celebration of Haitian pride and resilience. Haiti faced Scotland Saturday in its first World Cup appearance in 52 years. Meanwhile, a Black Maryland man is facing 71 charges, including 17 counts of attempted murder following a violent carjacking and shooting rampage last month in Prince George's County. Officials say 68-year-old Larry James Simpson terrorized 17 victims across Greenbelt, College Park, and Riverdale. Investigators say no motive has been determined. What is known is Simpson had previously been convicted of first-degree murder in 1987, served 35 years, and was released in 2022 with just 1 year of unsupervised probation. Prince George's County's state attorney, Tara Jackson, says this case raises serious questions about who deserves a second chance and who doesn't. NBC4 in D.C. reports one reason why officers were able to stop Simpson was the last vehicle he allegedly carjacked was a clutch, and he didn't know how to drive it. And this summer, dozens of Black children got a chance to experience cowboy camp in Jones, Oklahoma. The Oklahoma Cowboys Charitable Foundation says it's a chance for kids to learn the basics of horsemanship. Although typically an experience like this would come with a big price tag, Jacayan Parks, the Black executive director, told KFOR that they keep the fee at $75.
8: Mom or dad might not be able to afford to go to a summer camp. So we work very hard with the Oklahoma Cowboys to make all of our programs affordable.
6: And finally, Memphis is celebrating Black Music Month in a special way. The Stax Museum of American Soul Music and Stax Music Academy are hosting a full month of events celebrating Black music, honoring the legends who built the sound while spotlighting the next generation of artists carrying that legacy forward. I'm Esther Dillard on your

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3: I'm Tammy Eswick on your home for 24/7 News, the Black Information Network. Vice President J.D. Vance says he wants a criminal fraud investigation opened up on Minnesota Governor Tim Walz and Attorney General Keith Ellison, who's a black man, according to the Minnesota Star Tribune. The paper says the investigation is tied to state social services programs. Both Walz and Ellison have denied any wrongdoing and believe it's a political move by Vance. New Orleans Mayor Helena Moreno, who's Hispanic but leads the majority black city, says she's working on a plan to redevelop a few dozen of the city's abandoned properties, many of which are now vacant lots that have sat unused for decades due to Hurricane Katrina flooding parts of the city and the city being forced to bulldoze some of those structures. There's an election battle going down in Jackson, Mississippi between two black candidates trying to land a Hinds County supervisor's seat. After losing the election, David Archie sued and a judge ordered a new election take place. But now the other candidate, Tony Smith, who previously said he wouldn't challenge the case, wants a judge to take a second look.
4: If I don't appeal, then the people's votes could be subject to anybody making an accusation. If one thing is off, then they can throw the whole election off.
3: The election still has to go forward per the ruling, but Smith also has the right to file an appeal, something Archie made known he wasn't happy about.
5: First, he said that he was not going to appeal the case on the steps of the courthouse. Now he's saying that he's going to appeal the case. A liar is just a liar.
6: I know Pablo, Noriega, the real Noriega. He owe me a hundred.
3: Rick Ross, who's a black man and rapper, is responding to a social media video that someone took of him flying commercial. Commenters said the rapper, known to spend lavishly, is downgrading his lifestyle. But Ross said, hey, not so fast. Ross says he took the commercial flight because his private jet was being upgraded with a new internet connection. Y'all be pocket checking too much. For more on these stories, plus international, national, state, and local news impacting the black community, listen to the Black Information Network on the iHeartRadio app or log on to BINnews.com. 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
7: The hottest time of the year is fast approaching, and health experts are urging people to stay alert for signs of heat-related illness. Neurologist Dr. Casilda Balmaceda says it's important to watch for symptoms in your self and others.
8: It's very important that if we see anybody in the street with slurred speech or confusion, that is a sign of heat stroke. Those patients, we should call 911 immediately. Those patients sometimes appear so confused that they don't actually know that they have a stroke.
7: The CDC recommends staying hydrated and avoiding alcohol and drinks high in sugar or sodium. Warning signs of overheating include muscle cramps, dizziness, headaches, and shortness of breath. Studies show black Americans are more likely to live in hotter urban neighborhoods with fewer trees and more pavement, increasing the risk of heat-related illness. As temperatures rise this summer, experts say staying cool and hydrated can help prevent serious health problems. That's your Healthy Minute. I'm Morgan Wood on the Black Information Network.

0: In 1948, Alice Coachman made history as the first black woman to win an Olympic gold medal. Her victory in the high jump at the London Olympic Summer Games cemented her legacy as a trailblazer in sports and beyond. Coachman was born in Albany, Georgia in 1923 and grew up in the segregated South where opportunities for black athletes, particularly women, were scarce. Despite these challenges, her determination was undeniable. She trained barefoot on dirt roads with homemade equipment, proving that passion can overcome the biggest obstacles. At the 1948 Olympics, Coachman's high jump cleared the bar at 5 feet 6 and 1/8 inches, and she became the first black woman to win a gold medal. Beyond the track, Coachman became a role model and advocate for young athletes, encouraging them to pursue their dreams, regardless of any barriers along the way. As we celebrate all of our country's gold medal winners, let's also take a moment to remember Alice Coachman, the first black woman to win an Olympic gold medal. This is Bree Wood for the Black Information Network.
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3: I'm Misty Jordan with BIN News Now. Officials in Brazil say a 21-year-old woman died after being thrown from a bridge without a properly attached bungee cord. Video circulating on social media shows the victim wearing a helmet and her arms outstretched standing near the edge of a cliff Saturday. According to the governor's office in Sao Paulo, three suspects have been arrested. Chicago community leaders are kicking off a citywide initiative called No Crime Weekend. It's set to run from July 31st to August 2nd.
4: We can't allow the kids to keep doing what they're doing. 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
5: I'm Vanessa Tyler on the Black Information Network, your home for black news first. A hateful rant in a racially divisive case gets a white man arrested and a bail of $1 million.
6: So, excuse me if I use colorful language like Carmelo Anthony's been swinging from the tree. Our people are being hunted by your people.
5: Police say the racism spewing out of the mouth of influencer Jake Lang. Authorities say he was a racist instigator outside the Collin County Courthouse during the trial of Carmelo Anthony, the black 19-year-old now serving 35 years for the stabbing death of white 17-year-old Austin Metcalf during a 2025 track meet. Surveillance video shows Metcalf pushing the black teen first, but the jury didn't see self-defense. They saw murder. Law enforcement is familiar with Lang. Reportedly, he's one of the many January 6th Capitol rioters given a pardon by Trump and finding themselves in trouble with the law again. Lang was charged with making terroristic threats and being held on $1 million bail. An ICE arrest outside of a Baltimore school being criticized for its cruelty, say those who saw and captured it on their cell phones.
7: You cannot do this to him!
8: This is school property! This is school property!
5: It happened during morning drop-off at the John Rogers Elementary School in Baltimore. ICE claims the man they captured was involved in a car crash with an ICE agent back in April where an ICE agent was dragged. They finally caught up with him at the school with his children as kids were arriving. Both parents were taken, their children staying with a relative. Baltimore Mayor Brandon Scott, who is black, says this type of enforcement is not welcomed in Baltimore. A statement from Governor Moore reads in part, although Maryland will work with federal law enforcement to make communities safer, actions that terrorize children, separate families in front of a school, do not make us safer. Some IRS workers near Atlanta can't stand who they are working around. That's because the office at the Chamblee facility has a rat and roach problem. So bad, employees are working remotely until the six-story building is cleaned and treated by specialized pest control. The infestation reportedly has been going on for weeks. All the rat droppings and roaches made some employees sick. You've heard of someone trying to break out of jail, but what about breaking in? The strange things love made him do. He was trying to dig a hole by the wall of an Oklahoma jail when a deputy caught him. The 32-year-old says his girlfriend was in